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1: You need to know.
2: Game four of the ALDS is starting any minute from Chicago as the White Sox will be hosting the Guardians in this best of five series. Chicago is up 2-1, so it is win or go home for the Cleveland Guardians. Major League Baseball's latest proposal to the Players Union included shortening the regular season from 162 to 154 games. They also proposed making the divisional series matchups a best of seven and allowing higher seeded teams to pick their opponents in the wild card and division series. It's also week five of the NFL. That's going to kick off from Dallas. Cowboys hosting the Buccaneers. It all starts at 8:15 p.m. Eastern time, and no cornerback Joey Porter Jr. for Dallas. He has been ruled out with an illness. Commanders quarterback Jaden Daniels has been cleared and will start against the Giants in week five despite his elbow injury. In the NHL, it is all Bruins against the Mammoth. They're up 3-0 after the first period. Amancio Olaños.
3: One guy is happily divorced. One guy is happily married. One guy gets called daddy by his three beautiful daughters. Aww. One guy gets called daddy after a credit card approval. One guy won a state high school basketball championship. One guy only covered a state high school basketball championship. One guy's been inducted into three halls of fame. One guy has only mocked a hall. Does this seem weird to anybody else?
4: Hey, I heard that.
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1: We'll do it live.
0: Coming up in 28 minutes, Keith McPherson, host of the Keith McPherson Show and WFAN host in New York. We'll talk with Keith. I think he's filling in for you next week. We'll do that. Shop talk and much more. So a lot to get to here in hour number two.
2: Oh, yeah.
0: But first, Rob G has some... comments from the YouTubians.
3: Oh, we got a lot of comments from the YouTubians. This one personally offended me, but I'm going to read it anyway. East Oakland says, Rob G just loves to copy the Dan Patrick Show.
2: Wait, what?
3: In what world is this show like the Dan Patrick Show?
2: That, man, you could have said a lot of other things in that one.
3: I guarantee you Dan ain't talking about the Dodgers being the luckiest team of all time.
0: We're a lot, but I don't think we're that boring. I'm just saying.
2: Whoa. Shoot, Rob.
3: Wow. Don't you disrespect the back row like that.
4: Rob.
0: What?
2: Caution. Man, shout out to Marvin, dog.
3: Yeah, shout out to Marvin. He comes on to Covino Rich all the time.
0: Who?
2: Yeah, shout out to Marvin. The brother on the squad.
3: I thought you knew every black person in media,
2: the brother, brother on DP.
0: I don't know him. You met him before?
2: I just met. What was it, the Super Bowl?
3: Yeah.
2: Yeah. I've listened to him for years, but finally got to meet him.
0: The idea that we're the Dan Patrick show
2: was crazy.
0: Ridiculous.
2: That was crazy.
0: Flavored is a different vibe.
3: It's a different show.
0: It's a different show.
3: Not every show's the same.
2: But wait, how'd you get in it? Like, what?
3: I don't know.
0: He says you're following
2: their rundown?
0: Their rundown, is that what it is?
3: I guess so.
0: Really?
3: So
5: No, I know Rob G starts a show. He always goes, hey guys, Rob G here, 5'2", 120 pounds.
3: Actually, you know, fun fact, I know another show that they use two of my topics from my podcast on their show.
5: Oh.
3: Like verbatim.
0: Who?
3: By default, because I tweet out what my topics are, so it's kind of easy to find, but still, I heard about it. I was told.
0: Here? 97.1 The Fan?
3: I'll tell you off the air who it was. All right, J.A. Orozco says, Rogan Rob and Parker.
6: We want to know.
3: Rob Parker would be good as the player hater awards on the Chappelle Show. I can see.

0: I can see
1: Why do I have to be a player hater? Because
2: no, that one was hate though.
1: Because
2: some of them are, but that one was hate.
1: Because I'm not like following the sheep off the cliff.
2: No, that one was
1: right. Because that's what most guys do. They just follow the sheep off the cliff.
2: Now, sometimes okay. I feel you. You bring up a good point every night, but that one was hate. That was great.
0: All right, here's another one. Last one for the comments here. Pope Salty says, the only luck the Dodgers have is the luck of having the highest payroll in the sport. When can we stop pretending that money doesn't matter?
2: When the Mets start winning.
1: I mean, like, seriously.
0: Ask the Padres. Ask the Yankees.
1: Yeah. Ask the Mets fans who haven't won since 1986. Ask the Mets, who are a big city team with the richest owner in the sport, right? Ask them. Does having money matter? I'm sorry. If Miguel Rojas, if it without him, they don't win.
2: It's true. I mean, that was huge. Well, also, by the way, Will Smith always sitting there like, hello, I hit the home run and put us up. Will Smith might have the greatest player no one ever talks about.
0: He's the George Hill of
2: the George Hill.
1: But you don't get there without.
2: No, I know. I'm just saying.
1: Miguel Rojas saved your bacon.
2: 100%. I'm just always teasing because Will Smith hit the home run.
1: He's a ninth place hitter, right? In that spot.
0: No one mentions the Muncy homer either.
1: No, that was the one that got
0: you
1: them
0: know what
1: right.
0: I mean? And
1: no,
0: it's
1: that
0: like, was a, oh, yeah, I forgot
1: no,
0: he
1: that
0: did
1: was
0: that.
1: A big one because all of a sudden you don't need anybody on. A single solo home run can get you where you need to go.
0: It's just tough. Well, you know, speaking of lucky, I bet this team wishes they were more lucky because our Detroit Lions sucked at a time they shouldn't have sucked, to quote Ben Maller. They have been absolutely horrendous, especially defensively. They have one of the best offenses in football and statistically by far the worst defense in football. And that's part of the reason why their record is what it is. Well, today, their defensive coordinator, Kelvin Shepard, met with the media and his comments went viral for all of the wrong reasons.
1: Anybody named Kelvin? Lame.
0: Anybody named Kelvin?
2: I'm sick of you, Rob.
1: Oh, I'm sorry.
2: All you Robs. I'm about to rob y'all, Robs.
0: Take a listen to this specific exchange with him and a reporter.
1: All I want to do is say, right? Yeah. So if you say, I'm Dan Patrick, I just got you, I'll get any.
3: Caution.
1: You're all available. You can all get it from me. I don't care. Dan Patrick, my co-host, Rob G, Alex, Monty.
4: Me?
1: You can all get it. Well, you're the best fluffer in the business.
4: Thank you, Rob.
1: You're not going
0: But I still get down on a fluffer. yes. But any event, take a listen.
1: The fluffer is the other.
0: Take a listen to Kelvin Shepard, his exchange with the reporter.
2: What I said.
0: About.
2: What I said.
0: Their blitzing problem on Sunday night against Carolina.
5: Shep, there's always a risk reward to blitzing. It feels like you guys have felt the risk of that more than the reward so far. With the personnel that you have, what can you do schematically to make those blitzes?
1: Can you stop real quick? Can you stop it? Excellent question. Okay, journalism 101.
2: Run it back again?
1: Run it back.
5: Shep, there's always a risk reward to blitzing. It feels like you guys have felt the risk of that more than the reward so far. With the personnel that you have, what can you do schematically to make those blitzes more effective?
6: Those calls were the right.
1: Just real quick. You see what he said?
2: Mm-hmm.
1: So he laid it out. There's a risk and a reward. He wasn't just like, you're terrible with the blitzes and whatever. He's saying there's a risk and a reward, but it seems like you're getting you're not getting the reward, more risk for you. Yeah. Okay. And then, can you explain what you can do schematically, giving the coach an opportunity to say what they can do? Do you see what I'm saying? Okay, go ahead. Play the whole thing.
6: Those calls were the right calls. Those calls were the right calls. And I leave it at that.
5: So last Sunday then Shep, when Bryce Young goes 8 for 9 against the blitz, what's the disconnect between the calls and the execution?
1: Another good question. He gives you an example. Bryce Young, right? 8 for 9. He gives you an example on those blitzes. And what's the disconnect? I don't know who that reporter is. Excellent. It's not like judgmental. He doesn't have any examples. This is reporting 101. Seriously. And still, go ahead. Last time, play Kelvin Washington's comments.
6: Conversations that we have that I'm going to keep in-house, those calls were the right calls.
2: I don't have a problem with him calling him out. He didn't even call him out the way I think he could have took it there, Rob. Kelvin Shepard could have, he tried it. We're going to keep it in house and those were the right calls. Well, what about what, like you said, great questions, great follow ups. But well, what if you guys were going to 8 and 9? He could have been like, Campbell didn't do this, and the linebacker didn't, and the safety didn't do this. He could have called out Brad Holmes. I ain't got the players that I thought of. I think for a play, for a coach who is maybe coaching for his coaching life, if you sense, because the people are watching them. You and I talked about it earlier in the week. If they were playing a singular quarterback, that quarterback would throw 6,000 yards on them this season at the rate they're going. They're historically bad defensively. And I think a part of him is frustrated that, you know, the perception could be you're calling the bad plays or you're not doing the right things. When in-house, we know I'm calling the right things. I'm dialing it up. We're going over everything and I'm showing them on the film. I'm showing them on the paper. And they even go, dang, coach, you're right. I wasn't in the right position. I didn't get off that block. I didn't go fast enough. I lost my line of run, you know, my line of my angle. And I think all of that right there was him biting a hole in his lip, trying not to call out players, trying not to call out the, you know, the Brad Holmes for the not having the right players. And I think every now and again, it's okay. I think he could have taken a step further and said, my guys need to find ways to make plays no matter what. Yes, we're down some guys. Yes, we're down some injuries. I'll do my job and continue to find ways to put them in the right position. But when we call up the right play, we have to execute. I would have loved to see him go there. And it happens from time to time. You name the sport where coaches have to get up under somebody's butt. No greater example than a guy who has 11 championships in Phil Jackson. Regularly went at Kobe. Regularly went at Shaq. Regularly went at Paul Gasol. Calling him a white swan and he cut the ballerina stuff. And Kobe needs to grow a little bit more and learn more about life. And Shaq needs to get in shape. Every now and again, you got to put some fire up under the butt of your team. I'm not saying every day. I'm not saying every week or every loss. But they look historically bad now for 2 years, Rob. And again, we know a large portion of it specifically has been the injuries in the secondary. But I don't have a problem with a coach getting after his guys and every now and again calling them out and letting them know, I demand more, I want more, and let's be better. I don't have a problem with it.
1: What a shocker. You don't have a problem with coming down on the Lions and their coach. I'm going to say this.
2: That was light.
1: The only thing worse than the Lions' defense was that lame press conference by Kelvin Shepard. Because once again, the great leaders take responsibility. The idea that he has the audacity, the gall to say every call was the right call. Nobody's perfect. Every call wasn't the right call. So right there from there, that's where you lose me. Every call couldn't have been right. And Bryce Young was 8 for 9 on the blitzes. Stop it. Why can't he admit I have to coach better? I have to dial it up better. Yes, I'm not doing exactly what I need to do, and the players need to help me out as well on their end. That's not what he said. He blatantly looked into the camera and talked about everything I called was the right call. Since when? And you have a historically terrible defense. This defense has given up more yards in the first four games than the 0-16 team. How dare you sit there and act like you've done nothing wrong? That's your leader? Things are going bad and the leader's saying he's done everything right. And then I'm not going to say anything. We're going to keep it in-house. But I'm right. He didn't keep that in-house. He said he was right. And the players were wrong. That's what he said without saying it. How dare you say, he did a good job. I'm cool with that.
2: Yes.
1: He didn't acknowledge that he did anything wrong, Kevin. When?
2: They asked him specifically about those plays.
1: No, I'm asking you.
2: And he
1: you.
2: Said those were the right plays. He didn't say I do everything right, Rob. He said those were the right calls.
1: You're going to tell me that every blitz in that situation when a quarterback goes 8 out of 9, you're going to sit there and tell everybody that those were the right calls at every situation?
2: No, what I'm going to tell you is they clearly had a game plan. They called the plays and they don't feel that they're executing.
1: Take some responsibility. When did he say he needs to coach better? He didn't say that.
2: What you're hearing clearly to me shows me a coach that goes week after week in the film room, goes after it and shows where guys are out of position, guys are taking back angles, guys aren't competing, and he is frustrated. And he actually, wisely, grown-uply, maturely, didn't call him out. We've seen way
1: Kelvin,
2: worse.
1: That's not what I'm saying.
2: We had guys talking about pulling down their pants and going crazy.
1: He didn't take any responsibility. To me, that's a guy.
2: That was a specific question, though, Rob. They didn't ask him, looking at this as a coach of the Lions, what could you do better? They specifically asked about plays, and he said those were the right
1: every
2: dollars.
1: Every blitz call was the right dollar. I can't buy into that. Okay? Not every single play is the right call.
2: I don't disagree with that.
1: Okay, the whole idea, and my point is that leaders take responsibility and say, you know what? I might have thought they didn't all work out to where we were because we didn't get to the quarterback or whatever it is. But my point is, if you're going to talk about, oh, I'm keeping stuff in-house, you could have kept that in-house too. And you could have got up there and said, we're great. We're doing what we're supposed to. Don't look at the numbers. They're a mirage and blah, blah, blah, blah, blah. Because that's what he said.
2: And he would have got lit up.
1: He did not acknowledge.
2: If that man tried to sell us on a mirage, what we're seeing is every single week the Lions' opponent becomes the greatest quarterback ever, would be a lie. And he would be getting chewed up on every sports show across this country.
1: He sounded like a scared rabbit who's fearful of his gig and had to get up there and have some bravado to act like everything is okay.
2: I hear completely different.
1: If you lose this game on Sunday and that their defense gets blown out, I guarantee you he won't be the defensive coordinator.
2: I heard a coach who absolutely, number one, have an organization, Brad Holmes, and has not filled the holes that every single football fan in America knows they've had since the beginning of even last year. You didn't fill the holes. I think you heard frustration from that.
1: It don't even make sense, but you picked them to win the division without the holes you're talking about.
2: Because I didn't think they would be historically bad, Rob.
1: You said that they got holes on the secondary. But you picked them.
2: Yes.
1: So you thought they didn't have to be historically bad. No, you thought that they were going to be good enough to win the division.
2: Yes.
1: You're talking out of both sides of your mouth. Because the coaching must be bad.
2: Every single team doesn't have the best defense and best offense. The C.J. Stroud and them had one of the worst offenses, yet they had a nerve to almost get to a Super Bowl.
1: You're saying that Brad Holmes didn't fill the holes, but you picked them to win the division.
2: Yes.
1: I would have been more respect if you would have said, you know what, I like what they have on offense, but they got too many holes in the secondary that aren't covered up. Ain't no way they're going to win the division.
2: They can win the division. 11-6
1: with that defense.
2: They don't have to be 13-4, 15-2. That's number one. And lastly, Brad Holmes said those were the right dollars.
1: It's too easy to just pick on the general manager and put it all on him.
2: No,
1: come on, man.
2: And he didn't. No, that's why it's the players, Rob. Easy. It's okay to call players out every now and again.
1: It's the coach, too.
2: It's okay to say, I want more and demand more.
1: Just like you saw around the NFL, guys taking over play calling. At some point, you need to make a change. And you go ahead and play this game.
2: They can make a change if they want to.
1: And try to, not hurt Kelvin Shepard's feelings. Go ahead, and your season will be over before you know it. Go ahead and play that game.
2: You mean I can't hurt players' feelings? No. According to you, I can't call someone. He didn't even fully do it.
1: He didn't call anybody out. My point is,
2: that's what I'm
1: keep
2: saying.
1: It to
2: so
1: yourself.
2: Why are you yelling at him?
1: No, keep it to yourself. If you're gonna get up there and talk about, I'm gonna keep that in house.
2: They asked him a specific question. He said those were the right dollars.
1: 877-99 on Fox. 877-996-6369. Did you have a problem with Kelvin Shepard blaming the Lions players for their defensive issues on Sunday night? We'll continue that conversation next with you. It is The Odd Couple, Fox Sports Radio.
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0: Mark and Kelvin Washington on a TV theme song Thursday. Keith McPherson in about 5 minutes or so. Shop Talk. See what Rob G has cooked up for us as well. Last hour, we'll have File Affair with J.R. Gamble. And then Last Call as well. So a lot to get to. NFL Week 5 is here, and it's a big one. Bears versus Packers is Sunday's America's Game of the Week, streaming live on Fox 1. 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All right, 877-99 on Fox. Kelvin Shepherd, defensive coordinator for the Lions, had some thoughts, had some things to say, thought that he was calling the right plays on blitzes, didn't fully go at players. I didn't have a problem with it. Rob didn't like that he didn't put anything on him. What'd you say? 877-99 on Fox. Who we got?
1: Zach in Boise. You're on the Odd Couple Fox Sports Radio. What's up, Zach?
2: What's going on, guys? Hey, for starters, I just want to say I love you guys' show, man. I've been listening for a long time.
1: Thank you.
2: I think you guys are hilarious.
0: Appreciate you, brother.
2: But on the real, like, normally, I don't agree with you, Rob. You're kind of outlandish. But for this one, you're on point, man.
1: Tell me why.
2: Because as a leader, you have to take accountability.
1: Thank you.
2: Regardless.
1: It has to always start with you. Like, you know what I mean? You could talk about other things and say the player's got to do this, whatever. But it always has to start with you. You know? Yeah, always. Well,
2: 100%, and the fact that he says, you know, and doesn't take anything, and he just puts it on, he says, I did my job, and I did it right. It's like, come on, man. Step up.
1: 100%. Appreciate that.
0: He's just answering the question, y'all. Y'all put it where he just answered the question. That's all.
1: No, he didn't. Because every call wasn't right.
0: By the way,
1: right.
0: Touchdown. Who got an answer for the Cowboys? Was it running?
1: It was a running back.
0: Javonte, all right. 7-0. In the first quarter, Cowboys over the Bucks.
1: I thought he went to the NFL Network. Oh, that's Evante.
0: Evante.
1: I'm sorry.
0: You know, we love a good Evante. We got all the tags.
1: Yeah. He's at the NFL Network.
0: Who we got?
1: I keep in touch with him. He's doing okay. Andre in Massachusetts. You're on the Odd Couple. You're on the Odd Couple.
3: Hello, darkness.
1: Well, you know, Ian was one of my students at USC, so
3: I've come to talk.
0: We lost Evante. Yeah, we lost. Listen, there was a mass exodus. I'm like, what the heck? The heck is going on around these parts?
1: All right.
4: The sea has parted.
0: Don't worry about it.
1: I'll bring it more.
0: You beat me to it. We already met one. Was that earlier this week or last week? When the young guy that
1: Tony
0: was
1: Tony who came in,
0: Shia LaBeouf.
1: Yeah.
4: Huh. All right. Rob, you're going to do a little bit more of that, huh?
1: Andre.
0: He'll waste no time, does he?
4: Alex? No.
0: Shy already up in here.
4: Interesting.
1: Andre, you're on the Odd Couple Fox Sports Radio. What's up, Dre?
5: What's going on? Was that Simon and Garfunkel?
1: Yes.
5: I was 21 years when I wrote this song. Huh? You guys, this is a throwback Thursday. You guys are going deep into the crates. I like the energy. The situation in Detroit. We need to pump the brakes here. Attitude reflects leadership. Did we not learn anything from Remember the Titans? Maybe they need to watch the movie. Maybe they need to have Denzel come in and speak to the team. Right? Dan Campbell, you're supposed to be the dude biting off people's kneecaps, and you got your capo regimes going out in front of the media talking this nonsense. The defense is chipped. Everybody knows it. Swiss cheese. Getting run over every single week on national television. And this coach is going to go out there, wow, you know what I mean? The analytics. This is some Kenny Atkinson stuff.
1: Right.
5: Analytically, you know.
1: Thank you. Analytically, we're winning this series.
0: Don't ever compare it to that.
1: Yeah.
0: Don't ever compare
1: Andre,
0: it to that.
1: Andre, that was perfect.
0: Andre, never call again.
1: That was perfect,
0: Andre. You're dead to me, Andre.
1: No, perfect.
0: Keith McPherson on the other side. Monty Bolaños getting you updated.
6: All right, guys, a lot going on tonight. We'll start with baseball because it is win or go home for the Cleveland Guardians today, taking on the White Sox in Chicago for game 4 of the ALDS. It's a best of 5 series, and Chicago leads it 2-1. So, yeah, win or go home for the Guardians. They just got going. It's the bottom of the first inning. Again, in Chicago, they are scoreless. So, plenty of game here. Major League Baseball's latest proposal to the players' union included shortening the regular season from 162 to 154 games. games. They also proposed making the divisional series matchups of best of seven and allowing higher seeded teams to pick their opponents in the wild card and divisional series. I don't like that. When it comes to the NFL, well, the Cowboys wasted no time today, guys. They are already up on the Buccaneers at home 7-0. It's early in the first quarter. Dak Prescott is 3 of 5 for 37 yards. It was Javonte Williams who had a 1 yard rushing touchdown to get Dallas in the end zone. In case you missed it, Dallas is playing without cornerback Joey Porter Jr. He was ruled out with an illness, but they do have left guard Tyler Smith. He is active for the Cowboys. Commanders quarterback Jaden Daniels has been cleared and will start against the Giants in week 5 despite his elbow injury. Bears running back DeAndre Swift was limited in practice, as was Giants wide receiver Malik Nabers. Other Bears running back Kyle Manungai has a turf toe injury that could cost him 1 to 2 games. He has not been ruled out for Sunday's game against Green Bay, but did miss his second straight practice today. And when it comes to the WNBA, Las Vegas Aces star Asia Wilson has won her 5th career MVP, her 3rd straight, but 5th overall. It was announced today by ESPN. Congratulations to Asia Wilson. And when it comes to the NHL, guys, it's a full slate of hockey games. I'm not going to give them all to you, but I will tell you that the Bruins are killing the Mammoth 5-0 early in the second period. Back to you.
1: Bruins are beating who?
6: The Bruins are killing the Mammoth in hockey.
1: Okay.
6: There's a full slate of hockey tonight, right, but they're up 5-0.
1: Is that Utah's team?
6: That is. Yes.
1: Okay, that's what got me, because I know they didn't have a name yet.
6: Right. They settled with Mammoth.
1: That's,
6: I know.
1: I would be better if it was like Woolly Mammoth. Right?
7: Well, that would be obvious. That'd be sitting there. Yeah.
1: Like Woolly Mammoth. I would like that.
6: That
1: would
6: have been better. Yeah. I was not a fan of Mammoth.
7: No. Well, I'm still mad at it. Ain't nothing jazzy.
1: I used to shop there in Times Square. Oh, that's Macy's.
7: That's Macy's. Ain't nothing jazzy about the Utah either. Ain't got nothing jazz of Utah.
6: At all.
7: Yeah.
6: At all.
7: Yeah, that's when it came from New Orleans. Yes. They could have changed the name.
6: They could have changed that one, too.
7: Ain't nothing jazzy there. Thank you, Monty.
6: Yes.
7: It's the Odd Couple on a TV theme song Thursday. We got, what is this? Game 4 ALDS right now.
1: No score
7: there. Bottom of the first. We got Monday night, Thursday night football, I should say. We got a whole lot going on. But right now, we're joined by Keith McPherson, host of the Keith McPherson Show on The Fan out there in New York. Keith _ McPherson. You can find him on X. What up, Keith?
1: Keith?
8: Yo. Kelvin, Rob, what's good with y'all, man?
1: First, I'm going to say, as people who listen to the Odd Couple, he's filled in for you.
7: Yeah, it was my first time talking to him. IG like his stuff, see him all over the place, but we haven't talked. So what up, brother?
8: I'm just relieved. I could be at Yankee Stadium right now.
1: I was going to say, did they talk you off the ledge? Because nobody's a bigger Yankee fan than Keith McPherson. So I already know that was sick. Were you in the ballpark last night when the home run was taken off the board? Man.
8: Yeah, actually, I was in the terrace area, so I was right behind the visiting bullpen in center field. So when they escorted the guy out, I actually met him. He saw me and walked up and shook my hand. There's video of it.
1: Wow.
7: Okay. What'd you think? What was the feeling in real time when it all happened?
1: Didn't you think it was out?
7: Yeah.
8: Oh, man. Yeah, we all thought it was out. We were celebrating, doing the usual, throw your beers in the air, throw the popcorn in the air, high-fiving, hugging, celebrating tie game. And then after review, fan interference. And I knew the Yankees would not recover from that. I knew we were cooked.
7: Wait, right. Well, hold on. Stay there then. Why? What about the Yankees that you would say? And by the way, I'm saying all y'all lost that beer. That was $20 a beer, man. Popcorn, all that. My goodness.
1: Yeah, $20 bill, yeah. $15 popcorn. Right.
7: What made you say that, though? Why couldn't they recover?
8: Oh, they got a glass jaw. They're soft. You know, we just know this. This whole regime, they're coddled. They're weak. These guys are pampered. They're allowed to do whatever they want. They're like some bad little kids that just get spoiled and get handed everything, and they don't know how to fight when the going gets tough.
1: All right, you know, so Keith, let me push back, because this is the typical Yankee response every time they lose. Okay, I'm gonna push back on you. So 2 years ago, they went to the World Series, mm-hmm. right? They lost. Yes, they lost to Tampa Bay, who beat them 1-0 and 4-3. Didn't throttle them, and they had a bad game in game 2. So I get all that. They lost. They got swept. And it's that. But let's not make it like it's they did not have their best player. Why doesn't that factor into you at all? And you know, if the Yankees would have made it to the World Series without Aaron Judge, that would have been monumental, because most teams, when they lose their best player, who affects the lineup and how you pitch to everybody else. Aaron Judge in that lineup makes those guys get better pitches because they don't want to pitch to Aaron Judge. Is that fair, Keith, or not?
8: I mean, it is, but it isn't. This team played without him. They didn't have him for 83 games. You know, even when he came back, he wasn't that effective. He had one homer. He wasn't dominant. So, like, it's an excuse. It's a cop-out.
1: Here's my thing. One thing is a regular season where a lot of teams don't have, like, the superior pitching. When you get into the postseason, you're seeing the best. Those fourth and fifth starters aren't starting games. So the Dodgers were 0-14 with runners in scoring position. Not because they can't hit, because they're facing the best of the best, and teams go through slumps in the postseason. Teams don't hit.
8: Okay.
1: Is that fair?
8: Listen,
1: no?
8: I can't go to the Judge excuse. They were prepared not to have him. Judge wanted to be on the roster. He was trying to get on the roster. They didn't go into that with him. I'll say this, Rob. You talked about 2024. In 2024, it never got tough for them. They faced the Kansas City Royals and the Cleveland Guardians, and they had the bye because they won the division and had the best record. They also had the tandem of Judge and Soto. It never got tough. They didn't have the lead. They didn't have a single lead in three games against the Rays.
1: How did they beat the Red Sox? How did they beat the Red Sox, who people picked over the Yankees because of their left-handed pitching? Go back.
8: Chad Tracy, go
1: and watch all the analysis prior. Oh, the Yankees are in trouble. Red Sox have this left-handed pitching. Oh, the Yankees have better pitching.
8: That, Rob. Go watch all of my stuff from Fox 5
1: Not
8: News
1: you.
8: Hits to radio shows. The Red Sox offense was the worst offense in baseball in the month of September.
1: We know that. Kelvin, didn't I say that the whole time? We talked about it, but a lot of people picked the Red Sox.
7: Hey, Keith McPherson on with the iCouple, host of the Keith McPherson Show, the fan host out there in New York. Let me ask you this. Aaron Judge, we played it earlier. They asked him, you know, what would you do? What do you need? He said, we got to be all in. He kind of paused. You could tell he didn't, when he was mincing his words a little bit, but he said that we got to be all in. And, you know, basically this is the Yankees, this World Series title or bust. You just mentioned they're soft, they're this or that. How do you change it? Is it any pressure because they're seeing what the team across the country and the Dodgers are doing? And, hey, that's supposed to be us. We're the Yankees, not the Dodgers doing all that. How much does that weigh into any of this?
8: Yeah, three things. They didn't go all in. They ran it back. They pretty much ran back the same team. They called up some young guys. They did not really go get anybody outside of what they had except for a trade for Ryan Weathers. And then even at the trade deadline, they didn't go and get what they really needed. They brought in Elliot Ramos, who didn't even have an at-bat in the three games in the DS. And they brought in Luis Garcia Jr., who was underwhelming. So when Judge says go all in, you know, they did not go all in at the two times you could go all in, which is the winter and the trade deadline. As far as the Dodgers, I think it's a wrap. I think it's a lock. I think it's Dodgers, Rays, World Series, and Dodgers three-peat. And you would think that would do something to the Yankee organization, right? You think for two reasons. You look at a team that you lost the World Series to 2 years ago and how they went to two World Series following and won them. And then also when you look at your own history, the last team, the three-peat, they're about to erase that history. You would think that would be enough to say, fire everybody. This isn't good enough. We need to start over. We're doing stuff wrong. We need to audit this thing. We need to see what the Dodgers are doing. We need to take a look around baseball and figure it out. But the Yankees are above everyone in their minds. They always find ways to say, no, we are good enough. We're really good at this. It just didn't go our way. The fans aren't having it anymore.
1: I think you have. That's a fair argument if you had your team together. I think that's a fair argument. But I think for you to discount Aaron Judge not being there, and even I'll even give you this, and I know Stanton was hurt as well all year. That guy has the 10th most postseason home runs, and anybody of the last couple of years, you talk about soft, he's had all the big home runs for them. But here's my last question to you. If you had to pick between Brian Cashman, the general manager who's been there since Moby Dick was a guppy, I mean, 28 years as general manager, or Aaron Boone, and you had to fire one of them, who would it be? The general manager?
8: Aaron Boone.
1: Or Aaron Boone?
8: Aaron Boone would have been fired last night. You got swept. You never had a lead. This is a team that the whole run it back concept was, you were running it back to win the American League East and avenge, you know, the tiebreaker that you had last year that edged out the Toronto Blue Jays where they went to the World Series. You regressed. Another team, the Tampa Bay Rays, who you actually rented your spring training home to last year, they came up won the division, and they swept two, party twice in Yankee Stadium, celebrating the division and moving on to the ALCS. Like, those are fireable offenses. Batting Trent Grisham leadoff when he was terrible all postseason, when he's not a leadoff hitter, that's a fireable offense. In the second game, when Ian Seymour is out there on the mound and you have a bench full of righties and you do not pinch hit one of those lefties, you stick with the same left-handed lineup that got no hit in game one, what are you doing? You're the manager. Do something. You can get fired for all of those things.
7: Yeah, one thing I want to go back, just a little pushback to what Rob is saying. I think what Keith is kind of saying, too, is the idea that we just talked about it with the Dodgers earlier. If the stars didn't show up, Freddie and Mookie and Shohei, you still had
1: none,
7: guys
1: none of those. None of those
7: right,
1: guys
7: but I'm saying,
1: up.
7: So just because Judge wasn't there, you would say, well, can somebody else step up to help us out and
1: but,
7: get it
1: but
7: done?
1: But I'm saying, but they're in the lineup. Like you still have to pitch to those guys you're talking about because they're still in the lineup. There's a big difference between not being in the lineup and not producing. Okay, there's a big difference.
7: You said they have nothing. Talking about 1-for-19 of the from the front five, the first five.
1: The five Dodgers, 1-for-19, their top five players, and they still win because they get a hit from Andy Páez with two outs. You know what I mean?
7: Andy Páez is one of the funny things. He was an all-star, nobody would know.
1: Next week we'll
7: yeah, y'all can we can yell at each other
1: out.
7: Again about
1: yeah,
7: this.
1: Yeah, we'll duke it out, Keith.
7: Yeah, be the Yankee. Yeah,
8: Tuesday, I'll be back. And you know what? I have my eye on everybody else in baseball, and maybe we can switch the subject. The Yankees don't deserve this much airtime.
1: Oh no, no, that's why we needed you. We know you're focusing on the Yankees.
7: Yep.
1: We put them to bed tonight, and we appreciate it. All right, thanks for the
7: Keith. Appreciate it, man.
8: Appreciate it.
7: No doubt, Keith. Keith underscore McPherson, give him a follow there. He'll be in Tuesday for me. Shop Talk on the way. What did Rob G cook up? We'll tell you. It's the Odd Couple on a TV Things on Thursday. Stick with us, Fox Sports Radio.
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1: Hold up.
0: From Romper Room.
1: Hold up. Hold up.
2: Hold up.
1: Hold up.
3: Is this a TV theme song, TV commercial?
1: Yeah. Well, oh, that's, hold up. That's a little.
4: Rob, what was the dog's name?
3: I'm Walking Digger, Mom.
1: All right. Oh. Just, yeah, I'm not.
4: Okay.
1: It's just a little. You talking about, oh, you're talking about the new Tom Cruise movie.
4: Yeah.
1: Yeah. Yeah, okay.
4: I saw Digger.
1: Yeah.
4: I was a little curious at some parts.
3: Yeah, all right, Rob G, are you around? Is your mic on, Rob G?
1: It's under. Yeah, that movie is underachieving, by the way. Oh, shoot.
3: Is it?
4: It's actually really good.
1: I brought my,
3: what did you miss?
1: I brought my, took my rundown. Oops, took it out of here.
4: You okay?
1: Yeah. It is The Odd Couple. Thank you. On a.
3: What time is it? Yeah, I don't know what time it is. Okay.
1: On, that's the one. On a TV theme song Thursday. Shout out to Keith McPherson.
3: I have no idea.
4: Let's throw the papers.
1: Appreciate him. We got Foul Fair with J.R. Gamble next hour. And we got Last Call, so we still got a lot going on as well. We got Thursday Night Football, which we don't have the TV on right now, so I don't underscore. Somebody tell me we got nothing, nothing.
3: I was going to say they tied it.
1: Thursday Night Football.
3: Tampa tied it.
1: Tampa Bay Cowboys. And then we got nothing, Guardians and Sox in the bottom of the second. We'll keep you updated on that one as well.
3: You know, people in Chicago are like, we don't want to go back to Cleveland.
1: Right.
3: Come on,
1: right.
3: Please.
1: Just get it done. Get it done.
3: Get her done.
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7: 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It's funny you guys are talking about Digger the dog.
3: Yes.
7: Because this week's topic comes from Digger the movie. All right. Alex,
4: oh.
7: Alex apparently is one of the few who saw it.
4: I saw it.
7: They're already calling it the single biggest flop of Tom Cruise's career. They're projecting that it's going to cost Warner Brothers $150 million between the marketing and the production, that they're going to lose that much money. And it's spawned a bunch of think pieces saying, is this flop going to ruin Tom Cruise's status as the biggest movie star of all time? And there's multiple of these. And that kind of blew my mind because I didn't know that Tom Cruise was the biggest movie star of all time. Now, guys, we're all of different ages, different demographics. Who, in your opinion, is the biggest movie star ever? It could be maybe just your generation.
1: Tom Cruise.
7: Tom Cruise.
1: He's just the, because I'll tell you why. He's the, there's better actors. No, Tom Hanks. You know, the De Niro's, the Denzel Washington's, you know, a handful of other people, the Meryl Streep's, you know, there are other actors. But as far as Monty, the guy who can be in action and comedy and rom-coms and can do thrillers and suspense and then be in franchises, the with Jack Reachers and the, and obviously the Missions Impossibles and the, now we got a couple of Top Guns, and he's just the epitome of like peak 80s, 90s, or 2000s, popcorn, everybody has to go to the movie theater. He has that. So I think Tom Cruise is kind of that guy.
3: This is a recency bias. Clark Gable in the movie era of when movies were... Because you can't base
4: who?
3: It... You can't base
8: never
3: it...
8: Never heard of him.
3: You can't base it on money. Well, that's the problem.
4: Did he start cable?
3: You know what that would say? You know what that would be like?
4: Huh.
3: You saying if somebody said George Washington or whatever, don't be that guy. Don't be that guy.
1: I thought he was going to say like...
3: No. Watch classic...
1: Bill Russell or something.
3: There were classic movies if you go
1: Clark
3: back
1: Clark Gable's
3: and
1: that guy.
3: And go watch.
1: He was sharp.
3: He was a movie star. Go look at him. You want to talk about features and... He was a big-time movie star.
1: I have no problem with that.
7: Alex knows who he is.
4: Gone with the Wind guy.
3: The only challenge I would have... There you go. Gone with the Wind, which is one of the all-time greatest movies ever made.
4: It's incredible.
1: No, Clark Gable, I'm not mad at that.
3: Clark Gable.
1: The only, you would have to answer this for me. The only pushback I would have with that is, did he have the run like Tom Cruise? Tom Cruise was...
7: He's now, what, 35
1: risky
7: years
1: business,
7: into it now? Yeah.
1: You know, maybe longer than that, right? Risky business before that to here we are now. So I don't know if Clark...
3: I get your point. I think movies at that time were bigger. Like seriously, people didn't have all
7: these... For inflation, Gone with the Wind is the highest grossing movie of all time.
3: There you go. And that was 1939.
4: Wow.
3: Think about that.
9: Yeah, because movie stars are a dying breed. So I know what you're...
3: You know what I'm saying?
9: They're a dying breed. Movie stars aren't a thing
7: anymore. All right, Monty, your answer.
3: Yes.
1: No, he was that guy.
9: It would have... I think Tom Cruise... Like, for me, Tom Cruise... The only other one, Meryl Streep, obviously, but like it's a dying breed. Movie stars don't exist anymore.
4: It's not a thing.
9: Yes. There are but that's superhero why I think it's actors. Time. Like Robert Downey Jr., but it's like, I don't think you're a movie star anymore.
7: Yeah, for that character.
3: Because even like, real quick, and go ahead. John Wayne in his day.
1: John Wayne was
3: a big time movie star.
9: Yeah.
3: Go ahead.
4: I'm John Wayne.
7: Well, let Alex go, because Alex was really against Tom Cruise.
4: Yeah, no. Definitely not Tom Cruise. I would have Brad Pitt above him. What? Honestly. Like, no, Brad Pitt's way better than him. Brad Pitt.
1: See, but no, we're not saying better actors.
9: Yeah, because I prefer Brad Pitt. Too,
4: I think he was a bigger movie star, though.
1: No.
4: Are you kidding me?
1: No, Rob G, real quick.
7: This is controversial because it's ended poorly recently. Will Smith. For my age demographic, was the singular biggest star for like 15 years.
4: No way.
7: He had a six-year run. Every film was $100 million.
4: Yeah, Eddie Murphy was bigger than him.
9: The reason Tom Cruise has the edge is because of the action.
3: Eddie Murphy hurt himself at the end of his career.
1: He had like a lot
3: of bombs at the end, Alex. I think that's what hurt.
1: Because he had that 20 movie deal. He had to just start making bad ones.
4: On that girl he picked up.
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0: Rock Buccaneers Radio Network. If you're wondering how long that took, well, it was 15 plays that lasted almost 11 minutes. Game 4 of the ALDS between the Guardians and the White Sox also continues. It's a best-of-five series, and Chicago leads it 2-1, so it's win or go home for the Guardians. Right now, they are scoreless, and it's the bottom of the third inning. In the WNBA, Las Vegas Aces star Asia Wilson has won her fifth overall MVP. And in the NHL, the Bruins are crushing the Mammoth 6-0 after two periods. Flyers and Senators tied at 1 after 2. I'm Ancy Bolaños.
1: One guy is happily divorced. One guy is happily married. One guy gets called daddy by his three beautiful daughters. One guy gets called daddy after a credit card approval. One guy won a state high school basketball championship. One guy only covered a state high school basketball championship. One guy's been inducted into three halls of fame. One guy has only mopped a hall. Does this seem weird to anybody else?
2: Crazy.
1: Can this sports writer and this sports fan share a radio show without driving each other crazy? 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
3: Hour number three. Here on the Odd Couple, Fox Sports Radio. And we got a lot to get to in this final hour of the program on a TV theme song Thursday. Woo-hoo! 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

0: No place.
1: All right, America, I got to tee you in here a little behind the glass. So Rob Parker, after playing Digger the Dog, didn't want to lose his black card and wanted me to play 227 on the intro just because it sounded a little too close to something else. So there you go.
2: Yeah. Without me participating in it, I didn't even.
3: Alex, you got to save me on this one. Get 227 ready.
1: I'm so sorry.
2: Please, can you get Martin ready next? And then Sanford Son and then Fresh Prince. And then you can do the Cosbys.
4: There you go. All the black shows in 5 minutes.
1: Maybe throw Fat Albert if this time.
4: No, no fat Albert.
1: Why not?
4: Because BD.
1: Is he on those Olympics?
2: Yeah, it wasn't. Bill Cosby. It wouldn't help the cause.
4: Yeah, it wouldn't.
1: Or the Cosby.
4: You know. Ooh. Yes. All right.
2: By the way, I can never see you, Alex, because the way the lights are just your
4: big. Yeah, it's kind of weird. Those big bulbs. You got to look at.
1: So racist.
2: You should see it.
4: You should see it from inside. Really? Here. You're that.
2: Whatever that big lampshade thing.
4: Seriously.
2: You're that.
4: I can't see you. Seriously. Come in real quick and take a look at the bulbs.
1: You're hitting on me for saying I can't see Elijah. Huh?
4: And don't forget, we got Foul Affair coming up with J.R. Gamble. That's coming up in 26 minutes. And last call. So we have a lot to really get to. Is he in here? Is he coming in? Watch. Stand over here.
2: Yeah.
4: Look where to see the
2: bulbs. Where you would be.
4: You really can't see it.
1: Oh, that's funny.
2: So, yeah. We're not
4: BSing. We really can't see you.
2: So, Elijah had enough of you.
4: All right, Rob G. Last night was one of those moments in sports where people throw their hands up, you know, like they do.
5: Yeah, it was, of course, we mentioned in hour two and earlier in the show, the New York Yankees have been eliminated from the postseason, and they got swept by the Tampa Bay Rays. The Rays were the better team all series, but their win in game three was not without controversy, all right? In the sixth inning, Anthony Volpe, right, hits what looks like a two-run Jimmy Jack to tie the game.
4: Two out, two-run home run to tie the game at four.
5: Unfortunately, for the Yankees, due to instant replay and review, that

0: home run was overturned to a double. 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
1: Volpe to left field. Left fielder towards the line. On the track. Back and up. And it is. It's gone. It's gone.
2: Question mark.
1: Anthony Volpe. No sign at all from the umpires. Volpe circling. That's a two-run homer. That ties the game.
3: I think they're going to look at this.
4: Because no one of those umpires did a circle of their hand. No, that's what I was waiting for.
5: The ruling on the field is a home run. This will be a crew chief review.
4: Here we go.
5: After review, we have spectator interference. In addition, the left fielder would not have made the catch. Therefore, we have one run scoring, and the batter runner is placed at second base.
1: What?
2: Man, that was huge.
1: That would have never happened to the Dodgers. That would have been called a home run. I'm just saying.
6: Rob, did you flip your boneless couch when that happened? Dude,
1: unbelievable.
2: Yeah, that was crazy. I mean, you think here they are, some Yankee magic is about to happen.
1: A moment.
2: Yes, a moment.
1: If you're in the stands, don't tell me, and Keith McPherson we just had on said he was at the game. Don't tell me you wouldn't have goosebumps. You had a playoff game. Anthony Volpe hits a two-run, two-out home run to tie the game, give you hope, get the Yankees. That might be what starts them, right? They win this game, they win the next game, and then they win game five, and they're going on to the next. Like that's like a catalyst.
2: Yeah.
1: Instead, we go to replay, and Kelvin, here's the issue. Maybe the ball hits at the top of the fence and goes over the fence. We don't know, like, the spin, how it hits the top. It could have hit the top of the fence. Say the guy didn't hit it and skidded into the crowd. It could have hit the top. That's what it is. But here's my biggest takeaway from the whole thing. We have to get rid of instant replay. And I'm dead serious. This is not a prisoner of the moment.
2: Rob, I've said this
1: over and over. And the reason why is, A, it robs the sports fan of moments where we've just watched something, we can't believe what we just saw, and then they take it away from us, the sports fan. They take it away. You guys watch NFL football every Sunday. Even with the replay, can I get a witness? They don't get them all right, Kelvin, don't they? They'll take a look at it, and you're looking at it at home, and you go,
2: clearly that's a catcher. Clearly he's out of bounds.
1: And they get it wrong. They get it wrong all the time. If you told me you had a foolproof system that got everything right, maybe I could buy into it. Maybe we don't have that. The other issue is we're flawed as human beings. Why would we want anything that's perfect? Nothing is perfect. Nothing. Why are you tinkering and taking away? There's only a handful of, you know what you remember? As a sports fan, when they take away moments from you, it's never that you remember and go, oh, they got that call right and good. We can. No. It's only when they take away moments from you. I'm dead serious when I say this. They should abolish instant replay. Go back to the human element. We're all humans. You win some calls, you lose some calls. Very seldom. The spontaneity of going to a game and being a part of something and jumping through the roof because your team hit a home run or got the game-winning catch or the shot was made or whatever, and now we've totally taken that away from fans. I hate it as someone who watches sports. I'm not bothered that everything's not perfect and every call's not exactly right. Every pitch, do we want to do that? Why do we have the umpires? Sure. Just go with the ABS system and for every pitch. Why are the umpires still there? Oh, I don't want that. I don't want automatic balls and strikes. I don't.
2: Yeah.
1: And I don't want instant replay. Last night was a prime example of where the fans lost because we're predicting that the ball would have hit the wall. We don't know if the top of the wall or the fence skidded back into the crowd for a two. You took that away without click. There's no way you know where that ball was going to hit exactly. No way. The guy wasn't all the way down because if that was the case, the guy would have caught it. And they say clearly the fielder would not have caught the ball. They dictated that. Why is it not a dead ball, Kelvin? If it's a dead ball, why are you letting the runner score if it's a double? He was on first base. Yeah. Why is he not on third base?
2: I can answer that one. They said when they looked at the replay, when the ball hit the wall or would have hit the wall, they said he had already rounded second. So they were saying he was already at second. If we're going to give him the double, then obviously he'd be
1: But
2: home.
1: It should be a so dead ball saying. Is what I'm saying if you're calling it a ground rule double.
2: That's I guess it, just to answer that, I think that's
1: the Didn't point. That happen with the Dodgers when the ball got stuck under the fence? They didn't do that. What'd they do? They said two bases.
2: Yeah. This is where it's tough, Rob. Overall, I'm with you because you brought up a great point. Most of the time, you think of the time they got it wrong. Right. As a Lions fan, the Calvin Johnson catch. I'm jumping up and down. Oh, we beat the Bears last minute catch, last second catch. Wait, what?
1: Exactly.
2: And you're confused and everybody's like, wait, and that's when the whole catch rule becomes a thing. I never heard a tuck rule a day in my life till they go to the replay and Tom Brady's hitting and the tuck rule. Like, what? And I can go on and on about where they got it wrong. I think the challenge is. And one of the, what happened? What's his name again? Give it to me. Lost the perfect game. Galarraga. Galarraga.
1: Yep. For the Tigers.
2: That was a big one for baseball where had they had it, he would have had a chance for the perfect game.
1: Umpire got it wrong.
2: To this day, he admits he feels terrible about it. It's a whole thing. I've seen documentaries on it, but I bring that up to say there are those moments where we say, oh, no, we got to remedy that. No, that. Can never happen again. And then we kind of overcompensate for that. And that Galarraga one was a huge one because the entire sports world was upset. It was a big thing. And hence, this is why we get more replay.
1: To this day, that ain't even a replay issue. That umpire was unprepared. And I'm going to tell you why. Kelvin, if you're at first base and you know the magnitude, the guy's pitching a perfect game.
2: Everybody have to tell me.
1: Okay. As the umpire, any bang bang play is out. You're in Detroit. I'm talking about, and that was a bang bang. Uh-huh. It wasn't like an obvious. What are you thinking in your mind other than if I get a bang bang at first, guess what? He's out.
2: And no one would fault me for that.
1: No. And that's
2: the
1: what
2: one
1: I'm
2: that would fault you is if I'd say he's out and he wasn't.
1: That's
2: and that's
1: different.
2: What happened.
1: I'm talking about a bang bang.
2: Well, that's
1: play.
2: What I'm saying. Right. And if you call him out and he, we see it. But that was you. I'm glad you said that, Rob, because you lead me to my point where I think it's too challenging to get what you're asking for. In 2026, we have every single human being has a phone. There's all types of camera, and I think the problem is if we took the replay away now more than ever. See, back in the 80s and 90s and 70s, you just caught whatever couple of cameras they had. Now, we're going to literally see somebody with a phone and you're going to be, oh, clearly that was out, or clearly that was not a home run, or clearly that was interception, clearly didn't touch the ground, clearly he tipped it in with a couple, tenths of a second left. And I think where the technology is so advanced now, Rob, that if they ain't giving me the replay, somebody on their phone's going to give it. And now it's like, now they're going to look even worse because Joe Blow with his own phone got it.
1: But here's the problem.
2: Yeah.
1: Already with the replay, they still say that the game is rigged. The NFL, they question calls. Uh-huh. They don't get every call right, even with all the technology. And that's my point. It would be one thing if they could show me 100% of the time they got the call right.
2: It's still flawed because it's human eye. The other day they had one.
1: There you go.
2: And it was an NFL game, but because he had white gloves and his white gloves matched the jersey, they couldn't tell, like, did he actually touch him or not? Like, the play, he was down, and they're like, wait, and my, I'm like, clearly he didn't. They're like, clearly he did. And so you're always going to have it where it's never correct. My only other remedy is that how we do with, like, challenges, maybe you get 2-3 a game, period. And so you can check on anything. You get 3 a game. That's it. 2 a game, whatever we can decide on the number, agree on the number. as opposed to every single
1: thing. But in this case, here's the thing. If a ball hits the wall, you don't know what direction it's going to go in. The ball can hit the wall and go over the fence.
2: And this is where your sentiment is 100% correct. I saw that and thought there is no way that's going over. But your sentiment is right that none of us are rock. You don't know until you saw it happen.
1: That's what I'm saying.
2: So I get that. But I didn't think it was going. Once I saw it, I was like, okay, that was going down.
1: But you're guessing still doesn't mean that it could not have hit the it looked like that from there. But I don't think you know that without question. And that's my issue.
2: And I hate that I struggle with, are we doing this because of the ones we get wrong and we remember them and we don't remember the ones that got right because you just kind of ignore it, right? It's like if somebody does you right every day, they're treating you right, they're treating you good. And then the minute they do you wrong, that's the thing that you remember. You get 100 comments on your Instagram post. And the one person says, you're ugly and you're fat, and that's the one you remember. You don't even remember the other 99 good ones. So my point is, I'm wondering, are we ignoring the ones that got right and that were good and beneficial and it worked for the ones few that they get wrong? And those are the ones we remember. So I'm struggling. This is a tough one. We got another score here, the White Sox.
1: Is it 2-0? What score?
2: Yeah, 2-0. Just literally scored right now.
1: What inning are we on? Fourth or fifth?
2: Bottom of the third.
1: Okay. 2-0. White Sox. They're going crazy in Chicago. 877-99 on Fox. Should instant replay be abolished across all sports, not just baseball? We'll continue that conversation next with you. It is The Odd Couple, Fox Sports Radio.
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10: 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Handoff. Williams into the middle. It opens up wide. He walks the dog. Javonte Williams among the lead.
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0: gentlemen, we can rebuild him. We have the technology. We have the capability to make the world's first bionic man.

0: better than he was before. Better, stronger, faster.
1: Who's the writer? Can't you write another thing other than
2: one more adjective?
1: Did you hear that? Better? He'll be better than he was before. Better, stronger, faster.
2: I think it was more like a follow-up. Like, yeah, I said better, but let me explain to you. Let me explain to you right now that 3 minutes left for the first half of this Thursday night football game, 7-7, Cowboys and the Bucks. Baseball, top of the fourth. It is the White Sox over the Guardians in this game four, where the White Sox are up 2-1. So still a lot of baseball to be played there. Foul or fair coming up in about 5 minutes with J.R. Gamble. 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
1: All right. I'm going to write a new song.
2: For that?
1: Yeah.
2: The Bionic Man?
1: No.
2: I mean the Six Man?
1: It's logistics. It's logistics.
2: Elijah, clip this up. HRU. Elijah, you know I need it. What are you even singing? Do the hustle?
1: Or yeah, it's logistics.
2: It didn't even rhyme with it or something. Give me something in it.
1: What's the hustle? What's the line dance, right?
2: Yeah. You could have did the wobble. You could have did the Cupid shuffle. You could have did something. What's the Tamia
1: it's
2: one?
1: It's logistics.
3: Okay. Soldier Boy?
2: Soldier Boy. You could have cranked that Yule. You could have did something.
1: All right. Just, you know what? I'm done. All right.
2: I love it. You know why I love it?
1: I'm going to go back to Grumpy.
2: No. Please no. All right. Alex, I need the logistics. Make it a song so he don't go back. Make a video of it, too.
1: Let's go. 877-99 on Fox. Let's start out with Stoney. Come on, Stoney in Minnesota.
2: I thought it was your Stoney.
1: No. What up, Stoney? You're on the odds.
4: That game. The human eye has proven to be not reliable in key moments where...
1: No. But wait a minute. You watch football every Sunday. They get it wrong. Yes, sir. Can you beat Stoney? They get it wrong. How many times did you watch the game... Watch the replay 8 times on television, and they still get it wrong.
4: And you are 100% correct.
1: Okay.
4: And that is on the league.
1: And
4: say, we were wrong. But we all know the league will never come out.
1: But the problem is,
4: they were wrong.
2: But either way, it's still people looking at something.
1: It's still human beings, right? That's
2: times.
1: What I'm trying to say is that humans are still involved. The only way you could do that is if you have the ABS and you just let it rip and whatever they call it is it and you can't dispute it, you can't do anything, but that's not what we have. The replay, somebody human has to look at it. And that's where I'm talking is the umpires originally called it a home run on the field. Mm-hmm. That was the original call.
2: Can I tell you one place the ABS works? And it's not baseball, obviously, so it's not ABS, but
1: tennis.
2: That's the one time I think we all went, all right, that works. Like they clear as day, because that's like the only thing in tennis. You get what I'm saying? Everything else is
1: between
2: you two, the two players.
1: Right.
2: So I'm okay with tennis. They have it perfect. Just
1: all right, let's squeeze
2: in or out.
1: Two more real quick. Tom in Florida, you're on the Odd Couple Fox Sports Radio. What's up, Tom?
5: Rob,
1: yes.
5: I agree with you. You're telling me you've got to worry about getting it right sometimes, getting it wrong sometimes, the human element. That you got that last night, Rob. They got it wrong or right last night, but what it was, the baseball gods were making up for Jeffrey Mayer and the Baltimore people that got robbed years ago. Sometimes you get it right, sometimes you get it wrong. Jeffrey Mayer was wrong, but they got it. They got that wrong. This one they got right. You can't. It's what you want, Rob. Sometimes they get it right, sometimes they get it wrong.
1: No, because the Jeffrey Mayer, they didn't use instant replay, and in this case, they did use instant replay, even though they called it a home run originally. So there was no replay with Jeffrey Meyer.
2: He sounded like he was about to preach. Jeffrey Meyer wrong. I don't want to be right. He was preaching to you right there. Monty was preaching. All right. Foul. Fair with J.R. Gamble on the other side. Monty going to get you updated right now. What you got? Some pickles over there?
6: Never. Pickles, never. I hate pickles, Rob.
1: I was going to say, is there ice cream too with the pickles or no?
6: No.
2: She don't like pickles. Got a whole thing over there.
1: No, I got you with the pickles.
6: It's such a powerful flavor that I feel like it overpowers everything.
1: And it has bumps on it too, you know what I mean?
6: Energy. Oh.

0: I don't even know what's
1: coming. I'm sorry. I was adding to it. My bad.
2: Move the sauerkraut to the side.
3: Okay.
4: Is this a show? Hey, dog.
1: I'm sorry. You're good. You're good again.
4: No hair.
5: Alex.
4: What?
5: Caution.
1: Let's talk sports. We'll start with baseball. Game 4 of the ALDS continues between the White Sox and the Guardians. A win or go home situation for Cleveland. Munetaka Murakami drew a walk with the bases loaded. That is their first run scored for the White Sox. But then Sam Antonucci, I think is how he says it, hit a sac fly. So right now the White Sox lead the Guardians 2-0. It is the bottom of the fourth inning, and the White Sox still have 2 outs to go for this fourth inning. Other news out of baseball is that Major League did propose to the Players Union a couple of changes maybe for the upcoming season. Shortening the season would be one of them from 162 to 154 games. MLB also proposed making the divisional series matchups a best of 7 and allowing higher seeded teams to pick their opponents in the wildcard and divisional series. When it comes to the NFL, it's a tie game in Dallas between the Cowboys and the Buccaneers. They are tied at 7 with less than 2 minutes to go in the first half. Dak Prescott is 6 of 15 for 55 yards. No bueno. Not good for my fantasy team. Jalen Daniels for Tampa Bay, 10 of 13 for 57 yards and a touchdown. The Cowboys got in the end zone on a Javonte Williams rushing touchdown. Other news out of the NFL, some of the players that did not practice on Thursday: Bills wide receiver DJ Moore, Ravens quarterback Lamar Jackson, Bengals wide receiver T. Higgins, Patriots cornerback Christian Gonzalez, Eagles running back Saquon Barkley, and wide receiver Devontae Smith. None of them practice on Thursday. Bears running back DeAndre Swift was limited in practice, as was Giants wide receiver Malik Nabers. Rams defensive lineman Aaron Donald was limited in practice, but is trending towards playing Monday night, according to head coach Sean McVay. Steelers wide receiver Michael Pittman Jr. has a foot injury that's going to force him to miss multiple games. And lastly, in the WNBA, congratulations to Asia Wilson, who won her 5th overall MVP. 3rd consecutive 5th overall.
0: Yeah, we could talk. We were going to talk about it a little bit later. That's
1: impressive.
4: What was that?
0: Who? Don't act like you didn't hear. You heard Wilson get
1: busy.
0: He's still
1: thinking about pickles.
4: Who?
0: Yeah, oh boy. Asia Wilson.
2: No, I'm going to pass that on the pickles.
0: Y'all are ridiculous. Lord have mercy. Last call.
2: What was in that coffee you were drinking?
0: I know, right? File affair. It is time for File Affair with J.R. Gibb. Let's get to it.
6: That ball is...
7: It was a big week in the big leagues.
8: Who's up?
9: I don't believe it! My, oh my!
7: Is it foul or is it fair? And now, from MLBBro.com, here's J.R. Gamble.
10: That's right, it's Fowler Fair here on the Odd Couple, a segment we go around the diamond to discuss all the biggest headlines in Major League Baseball in order to do so properly. We had to go to a guy who knew when Rob made his Padres-Yankees World Series pick for the 5th year in a row.
2: Whatever.
10: You know what? That's probably not a good call. None other than the man himself, J.R. Gamble.
11: What's up, fellas? How's everything, man? It looks like they're trying to change baseball into another sport. But,
0: What you talking about, Willis?
11: We'll get to that. These changes, man, I can't wait to get to these.
0: Oh, yeah, pick your opponent and all that, yeah.
10: Oh, yeah, it's going to be great. All right, we've got 3 topics because JR is the star of the segment. He gets the first crack at every single one. And again, because we've been wall-to-wall baseball coverage the last 2 days on the show, all of these questions are related to, as JR mentioned, these MLB proposals that are floating out with the new CBA. So let's get started. Question number 1. JR, MLB proposed shortening the regular season 154 games starting in 2029, which they contend will allow them to introduce a weekly off day. Every Monday be an off day, which number 1 promotes player health, okay, and number 2, this is the big thing, creates a new national broadcast window for the league. JR, foul or fair to say 154 games, while radical, would actually be good for baseball?
11: Foul.
7: That is a foul ball.
11: I don't believe that is. I think they would be going back to the schedule. I think that existed like in the 60s, so it's not that radical. And I don't personally think cutting the season by 8 games makes a difference anymore with health, because few players actually play in all those games. So I don't see where that cutting 8 games from 162 is going to really make a difference. We'll just be going back to how it was. And then I don't see any benefit to the players playing less games. I just don't think they'll feel the difference one bit. And broadcast windows are like fancy words, fellas, for making somebody's already rich more money. So I think the schedule's fine. It doesn't really have anything to do with me.
2: I say fair.
3: It's a fair ball.
2: They played 154 for a long time, and people always talk about the season's a little too long. And I know it doesn't sound like a lot of games, but players, a off day every week. Baseball isn't like that. You play every day. And even though you're right, JR, you might not play all 162 games, but you have to prepare and be there
0: or
2: and
0: travel.
2: All that or whatever it is. And the other thing is, they got baseball's going to have their television package all come up at once. And the idea that they could have a national kind of situation on a weekly basis that they can sell to somebody is why they want to do it. There's got to be money attached, so I'm cool with it.
0: Only reason why I'm going foul.
3: That is a foul.
0: It's because I really agree with you, Rob. And the only reason I'm going foul is because I need it to be more. Go down to 142 or something like that.
2: It ain't going there.
0: That's too many. 162 is crazy. I'm not saying do anything too drastic, but 148, 140, you know? Significant about 14 games or something like that.
2: But they won't do that because then you're going to change, like, the stats on the great players. Like, a lot of great players played in 154.
0: But football doesn't. They've been acting. They started. Football had 12.
2: Yeah, but
0: now we're up to 17.
2: Yeah, but now when you look at the stats and the record things, it's all clouded. Because somebody has
0: 14
2: more yards.
0: Rushing, did it in 14 games. This guy gets to do it in 17 games.
2: It's a big difference. Exactly.
0: Who next?
10: All right, question number two. Sticking with that proposal, Major League Baseball proposing expanding the division series to a best-of-seven format starting in 2029. Right now, it's at five games. Now, the hope is that the change will, number one, as usual, generate more TV revenue. And number two, here's the other one, ensure that the quote-unquote better team has better odds of advancing, because they say the longer the series goes, it's usually going to favor the better team. JR, foul or fair? To say seven-game series should only be reserved for the championship and World Series rounds.
11: Fair.
3: It's a fair ball.
11: To me, the season's already a little bit long in the tooth for most fans. Calvin just alluded to it. Once June comes, it's like, okay, let's get to the World Series, you know, for the casual fan, because while there's some races for the wild card, the serious contenders and pretenders are pretty much established. So to me, five games is fine. It's a big enough sample size for a true winner, right, to be decided. I don't and never did like three-game series in baseball, even a wild card, so we could get rid of that. But win by the current rules. There's no reason to change that. Why would any fan in the world give a dag on about, again, baseball's revenue? That's not our concern. It's not a motivating factor for whether or not we like the change. So that's my answer. Sorry to be Scrooge.
2: I'm going to say a fair.
3: It's a fair ball.
2: That it should just be, I don't want to be the NBA where they have seven-game series for the first round and teams get swept left and right. Like, they don't belong there.
11: Yep,
2: so you have these bad playoffs and they only have a four-game series. It should be shorter. And the two championship series for the league and the World Series should be the ones that's four out of seven. I hate the expanded playoffs just to sell more tickets and sell more inventory.
0: Fair?
3: It's a fair ball.
0: Yeah, it's fair. I like what it is. Championship World Series rounds. We don't need it. Now, I do agree with you in the three-game World Welcome.
2: It used to be one game, and then everybody cried about that.
0: But I just feel like I don't mind the three, but I prefer the five. I'm the team's in it because I feel like, dang, we have a bad outing once, twice, we out.
2: The only reason why baseball went to the three, just real quick, is it makes sense because you play three-game series when you come to town on a trip, right? Like, you do play
0: a three. So you get a series
2: to win. Like, you play a three-game. Baseball's not like football, which is one game.
0: We don't need, say the wild card went to seven. We don't need seven. No, that's too bad. We don't need. We'd be playing baseball in the middle of the NBA season.
2: What was that? Wasn't that a song?
0: Seven, nine, three, 11.
2: There we go. Yeah.
11: Uh-oh.
0: Jason, you know about that. He loves it.
10: Y'all are old AF. All right, here we go. Last one. Foul or fair, J.R. Gamble sitting in with the guys.
11: Yes, sir.
10: J.R., MLB has proposed allowing, this is my favorite one, allowing the higher seeds to choose their opponent in the wild card and divisional round starting in 2029, which sounds awesome. I think it's fantastic. J.R., foul or fair to say letting the higher seed pick their opponent should take place in the championship round as well in this proposal, not just the wild card in the divisional rounds.
11: You're way too excited. Were you listening to one of Rob's old love stories while you thought these questions?
10: The Kinkos. Because-
0: yes. Oh, yeah.
12: They're creepy.
4: That is a foul ball.
2: How could you tape and have baby oil at the same time? That's what I want to know.
11: I know. These questions, as excited as Rob is about these questions, he definitely had a couple baby oils on hand.
0: You said foul?
4: That is a foul ball.
11: This, come on, fellas. It's not a video game. It's not Fantasy League. Again, I don't want to be Scrooge today, but you know, I get like Rob when he starts messing with the rules. So let's keep the competition straight up and credible. That's what I'm saying. While picking teams and opponents is fun in Little League, we don't need to do that in baseball. How about this? Let's improve the actual product on the field, because there's a lot that can still be improved, because that's what actually sells. More contact. Can I get more contact? Less 200K hitters, more excitement, more small ball, and more action. The action will sell the sport. Trust me.
2: Yeah, I'm going to say foul, too.
4: That is a foul ball.
2: You don't need to do all that. Like the teams that don't, because then teams, why did you pick? Then the manager and the team going to be, well, you picked this team and they wind up beating you, and you should have picked the other team. It just makes it why?
0: I'm foul with y'all. Like,
4: that is a foul.
0: This
4: ball
0: is not the NBA All-Star game where you can pick your player. You want to pick this, pick that. No. Just go out there, compete, let the schedule. And whatever it happens to be, whoever it is, let's go. You know, you can maybe change the seating a little bit, but the idea of picking your own team, I'm not with that. Now I'm like
2: all
0: that.
2: Right. All right, Jay.
10: And that's foul or fair.
0: All right, JR, appreciate you, man.
11: Appreciate you more.
0: No doubt. All right, we got last call, 877-99 on Fox, 877-99 on Fox. Last call, we want to hear from you. It's Fox Sports Radio.
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0: This is John Hammer. I'm a woman. I need baby oil.
1: I didn't hear that in a long time, about 3 months.
0: You got a tissue for me?
1: All right, now you're going to unload. Remember, I'm going to a party tonight.
0: He emphasized the D.
2: How many refrigerators, Rob?
0: Oh, my.
3: Now, can y'all hear me? There we go. Oh, there we go. It's on now.
0: Yeah, I told Alex to turn his mic off.
3: What am I? Michael Park?
0: Turn off your mic up.
3: Cover Robin Kelvin on the TV. Salt Earth, that's one of your better ones. I'll give you that. Getting the last call.
0: Are you
3: here
0: kidding? I got nothing but the greatest hits. Yeah. Alex,
2: you got some
0: knows.
2: Good ones.
0: Come on.
3: By the way, I got a big shout out to my sister-in-law, Gina. Shout out to her. It's her birthday. Give it up for Alex. Happy birthday, Gina. Hopefully you enjoyed it out there back home. Hopefully.
2: I'm asking for Rob. How old is she?
3: Let me do the math. Divide by carry to two.
0: Don't tell a woman's age.
3: No, I'm not going to tell her age.
2: No,
3: I'm just trying to see if she's in your range. Nah, not in your range.
0: Is she 35? She's gotta be 35.
3: She's older than 35.
2: 35, Rob?
0: 35.
2: You're getting
0: younger.
2: A little looser.
3: 35 and younger.
2: Yeah. Wow.
3: Look at you maturing. 35?
2: I never heard you say a 3 before.
0: Yeah.
2: That's impressive, Rob. I'm hey,
3: you
2: impressed.
3: You growing up, bro.
2: You doing good.
3: I don't even know who you are right now. You going to therapy? No,
0: what? Go ahead.
2: Last year of Rob's career is gonna be like 45's okay.
3: 45.
2: No, no, no. I could do 45.
4: But sir, you're 96.
3: I mean, you know.
2: You know you're right, 42.
3: Yeah, I told you. Half your age plus 7 is what it's supposed to be.
2: That's so funny.
0: That doesn't work for me.
2: Is that really
0: half
2: how
0: my,
2: it is?
0: Half yeah. my age.
3: I'm saying that's like, you know, like in the old theological times, you said like half your age plus 7.
0: Okay,
3: plus
0: so
3: seven.
0: Then.
3: Oh, instead, yeah. No, you still going to hit that four.
0: No, that's
3: almost
0: 30.
3: Almost 4 piece.
0: Yeah.
2: Yeah.
3: No. Look at he rolled your eyes. Look, he rolled his eyes at the thought of it.
0: No, it's okay. I mean, there's nothing wrong. It's just difficult for women when they get older. You know what,
2: I
0: mean?
2: What do you mean?
3: Wait, what do you...
2: Like to get
3: we're not
2: going to
3: turn the segment. Happy birthday, Gina. Happy birthday to you. Hopefully you enjoyed it. Lots of love and blessings and all that good
0: where
3: stuff.
0: Where was she?
3: Headed your
0: where
3: way. Back home in the D.
0: Detroit?
3: Yeah.
0: Okay. Happy birthday.
3: So shout out to Gina. Happy birthday.
0: He emphasized the D. That's right. Exactly. In Detroit.
3: Detroit. There we go. Basketball. Happy birthday, girl.
0: Are the Pistons going to make the playoffs this year or not?
3: Okay. Now you've gone too far.
0: No, I'm just asking.
3: I'll take that bet. I'll take that bet. You got to go to see Asia Wilson again.
0: Who? Oh, God.
2: The only Asia I'm going to is on a plane.
3: She like, yeah, 5-time MVP Asia Wilson.
0: I've been to Japan. I've been to Asia.
2: I've been to the Great Wall.
3: That one was better than the logistic. What was the one you said a minute ago?
0: Locomotive? It's logistic.
2: Get it. Dun, dun, dun, dun, dun.
0: What is it? It's electric. That's what I was doing, the electric slide. Electric
2: what?
0: Slide. Remember that? Look it up.
2: I got to look that up.
0: It's electric. That's the way they start the song. It's logistics. You just don't get the groove. You don't know what you're doing here.
3: No, we didn't. We just let you repeat it again, too. That's the best part. Eliza,
0: it's electric. That's the way the song starts. Okay. Come on. Are you kidding?
3: Well,
0: ready? If Alex

0: Bonte, because that, well, you got the nice hop. Boy, he got that uncle hop.
1: Now, wait a minute.
0: The hop is the uncle hop.
1: Now, wait a minute. You got to remember,
0: yes,
1: Jason Smith's wife is from Detroit.
0: Oh, yeah. That makes sense. That makes a whole lot of sense now. All right, Javonte.
1: Am I right?
0: Because he loves, yes, time. I mentioned you are as Morris Day in the time. Yeah. My bad. Whoever was the last call. I'm sorry. Blame Rob for doing his.
1: Sorry about that, Rockefeller. We appreciate you, though, man. We can't.
0: It's the Rock. Yeah, we appreciate you. By the way, if you miss any
1: call into the next show. Oh, wait a minute. Never mind.
0: Jason's sitting right
1: there. What?
0: Oh, I'm just. just.

0: back then.
1: Jason can go to the cookout.
2: Oh, we
1: can go to the
2: big
1: cookout.
2: Big cookout, for sure. All right. Yeah, we were supposed to do all that and Asia Wilson.
1: Asia, we already know. Okay, good. Happy. Yeah. Congratulations. We got to talk about it.
2: No, we ain't going to talk about it anymore. We just talk about dancing and have a good time. You got the rest of this game. Oh, but you didn't even tell the Guardians up 3-2 on the Sox.
1: I didn't see them go up. Did they go
2: up? Yeah, Ramirez hit a 2-run home run.
1: Wow. Wow. They might force a game 5.
2: They might just.
1: People in Chicago. Ow.
2: Second half for Thursday Night Football on now. Fox Sports Radio. Yeah.
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19: It's early in the third quarter in Dallas where the Tampa Bay Buccaneers have taken the lead from the Cowboys as Jalen Daniels, it was not a touchdown pass. It was Emeka Ebuka for a 14-yard touchdown.

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0: NFL Week 5 is here. It is a big one. Bears-Packers, Sunday's America's Game of the Week, streaming live on Fox 1. Miss it live, you're just watching a highlight. Catch every play as it happens. Bears-Packers live on Fox 1. Mike Harmon has the Bears-Packers to look forward to. He's got the White Sox trailing the Guardians right now 3-2. I know you are dealing with a lot of stuff right now.
9: A lot of stuff. I got travel. I got all sorts of plans. You were mad about chairs and the fact that Dak Prescott is stunk.
0: Oh, boy. I'll tell you. We'll get to the baseball game in a minute. But right now, early in the third quarter, it is the Bucks who lead the Cowboys 14-10.
9: Yeah, 8.5-point favorites were the Cowboys coming into this one.
0: And look, Jalen Daniels is having a fun night so far. Yeah. But this is okay. There's the overall optic of this, and then there's the Cowboys. This is why international games become much more of an albatross as the season wears on. Because honestly, the Cowboys just look flat so far tonight. They look like they're a bit of a step slow. This is 3 games in 11 days, including one in Rio. Okay. Mm-hmm. So you're asking the Cowboys, hey, America's team, you're asking them to do a hell of a lot. And I don't think that's taken into account as much when we keep having all these games overseas, right? Because we think about, well, the travel overseas, are they getting there? Are they going to be flat for the game on Sunday? Well, the overseas audiences don't care. We're getting football. We don't know if, is it a great game? Is it not a great game? But the effect on teams coming back, that's something that really has an effect that goes weeks after, right? Like when Sean McVay talked about his plan to have the Rams fly over the day before and play, and it was all about coming back and how the Rams are going to recover. It was coming back from the game rather than flying over. And it became the biggest story of the first couple weeks of the NFL season. Hey, okay, we want to make sure coming back is what's good for the next 3-4 weeks. Well, guess what? The Rams have just kind of been okay. Mm-hmm. You're seeing the Cowboys now. Okay, they went over. They played that game. They lost. Now they're back. It's 3 games in 11 days, and they're losing to a team that this should be a 2.5-touchdown lead right now for them. They just don't look sharp. They just don't look like this offense is supposed to look. I'm not buying that suddenly, hey, Tampa Bay and their DBs are this good, right?
9: Right.
0: This is the after effects of playing games overseas that you don't spend enough time on. That when teams come back, sometimes it takes them 2 or 3 weeks to get back to normal. Like that's something that, you know, hey, you got to understand that when you send teams overseas, this is how it goes.
9: Yeah, but I think that's the massive effect and the concussive effect of the way these short week games get scheduled. Right, because you want the Cowboys in. Well, there's plenty of opportunity to schedule them. Like, you don't need them in week 5, right? So putting them at that disadvantage, because they also played a non-gimme game, mm-hmm, when you get to it in terms of going over to Brazil, yeah, right? Because they got the Ravens. They didn't get some also-ran squad bottom feeder that they could go over and walk over and then come right back. For the Rams, it's just been a litany of injuries, right? You missed Nacua for a couple of weeks. The two guys you thought were going to anchor your defensive front are unavailable, and go on down the line. So they've had just a mountain of misery piled up over these last couple of weeks. But for the Cowboys, yeah, they've seemed listless. The only guy that's had any juice is the guy that shouldn't, because he's doing all the heavy lifting, and that's Javonte Williams.
0: I'll tell you.
9: He's actually moved with a step these last couple of weeks. Yeah. And obviously, Lamb had the big game on Sunday, but you look at tonight, they're not getting separation. They really just had to scheme open a pass for George Pickens just to get him a little bit of space. And again, it's not that Tampa Bay is suddenly world beating.
0: Yeah.
9: But tonight, you got yourself an even game.
0: I don't think CD caught his first pass until right before halftime. Right. Like, CD Lamb's not catching

0: Yeah, it was a four-yard catch before half.
1: And the play that just happened in front of us, Dak Prescott tries to go over the middle, the Cowboys with the ball near midfield. It is tipped by three different players a total of four times before the Bucs come down with the interception. So they have the ball near midfield now, leading the Cowboys 14-10. I feel, this is weird because I feel like, we're getting cheated because this should be the Cowboys winning, and the Cowboys winning is good for NFL and NFL fans in the regular season. And now it's now we all got to watch the Cowboys lose because I had to go to Rio and play three games in 11 days when I was getting used to seeing the Falcons every time I turned my TV on any kind of nationally televised game. Like, I feel like we're being cheated about the Cowboys being good because of the schedule that and what the NFL wanted to be out there on. I'm feeling insane tonight.
0: Yeah, but they didn't have to be good. Or at least that was the estimation of what this game was. Like I said, 8.5-point favorite. Tampa Bay comes in winless and terrible. No Baker Mayfield. And Jalen Daniels has had a couple of plays where he's made some moves with his legs and then he misses and short hops past. Like, dude, you did all the hard work.
1: Yeah.
0: Your guy got open and then you bounced it into him. Now overall, he's 12 of 16, 91 and a score. The score going to Bucky Irving, who's having himself a day, 10 carries, 107 yards, including that long sprint to get things started in the second half.
1: I mean, just think about the reaction tonight, right? Because now this is where I say, okay, yeah, I feel like everybody's upset the Cowboys are losing. But imagine what the post game's going to be from Jerry Jones, Dak Prescott, if the Cowboys lose to an 0-4 mm-hmm. team that's playing a raw rookie quarterback at home on a Thursday night. If the Cowboys lose this game, it is absolute Armageddon.
0: Well, because Jerry's already read of the riot act, right? Because that's the one thing that we've seen.
1: Yeah, Jerry decided I'm going all in early on the season. No excuses. Okay, if you lose at home to a team that's absolutely terrible, that is already looking at their next head coach, right? Hey, all right, Todd Bowles is going to be out at the end of the year. We got somebody else. Like, it's Armageddon because you already played your best trump card by saying, hey, no excuses, can't have it again. Whoa, Jerry, you played that week three in the NFL,
0: But think about how many teams are already doing that, though. Right? You've got Indianapolis, the owner's on the sideline. She had put everybody on notice before they got into the season, right? Steichen and the guys in the front office. You look at this situation in Dallas, you make the big trade. You say, hey, we've got to get better. This is unacceptable. Okay. Now you've got Sean Payton saying, I'm taking my play calling back. Okay. And D'Amico Ryan saying, our defense stinks. I'm taking that back over.
1: And Jerry Jones is going to say, look, I saw what the Colts owner did. I'm going to start taking notes and asking about plays on the sideline.
0: I'm surprised he hasn't.
1: My button that goes right into Schottenheimer's ear doesn't work all the time. I mean, all the coaches have that implanted. They don't know. I get them when they come in with a little bit of a zzz and they pass out and they get the ear thing. And then I'm able to tell them whatever I want to at any time of the day. But that doesn't work sometimes. So I'm just going to go down and take notes and find out how running the plays they are.
0: See, but Jerry gets all the, you know, hate because he gets in front and actually does interviews. But then you got Arthur Blank. All he needs is a cool fedora and he's Snidely Whiplash. So, I mean, we got all of that going on. And so going into week five, as we look at this board, the fact that you have so many teams where there's that level of urgency, say nothing of, you know, the back and forth that we've had between different members of the Chargers and go on down the line. Like any team that's scuffling, it seems like the fuse is lit so much earlier this year in terms of trying to right the ship as opposed to the preaching that we've had for years of, well, the September's the feeling out process. No. If you're expected to be even decent, that it's ratcheted up on a whole other level.
1: Yeah, and look, just offensively for the Cowboys, I don't know when I've seen Dak Prescott have a worse game. He is 12 for 24 for 150 yards and a pick, and that pick that just happened. I've not seen him play this poorly, have these kind of numbers, right? It snapped his interception streak at 159 attempts, that big, four tip play from just a couple minutes ago. And now the Cowboys follow it up. They blow a huge coverage and the Bucs complete a pass down inside the 20 yard line. I mean, this is an absolute nightmare right now for the Dallas Cowboys.
0: More of the, secondary follies.
1: I mean, really.
0: For the Cowboys, cause that, they couldn't have been more wide open.
1: No, Porter couldn't play tonight. He was sick. He wasn't ready. This has been so, and again, because it is the Bucks and the Bucks stink, it is still a close game and there's still time left.
0: Sure.
1: But this is an absolute disaster class for the Cowboys right now on every single level. Because again, I don't know where you go after this game if you lose. Jerry Jones, you can only, like, if you're a parent, you can only, hey, if you don't get your grades up, there's something going to happen, right? And if the next test, I got a 55. Well, I'm 55. Well, now you got to do something because you already warned them and they came up with a 55. So now it's, well, I don't want to take your phone away. I don't want to, you know, take the car away. I don't want to ground you for whatever. But now I have to because I decided to go nuclear this early in the season. And all of a sudden, here's Jerry Jones, nuclear, coming back from Rio in a game where it was a toss-up game and you nearly won, right? You nearly won. You made a couple of mistakes at the end and you won the game. And instead, you decide, okay, now I'm putting everybody on notice. You lose this game now, and the Bucks are in the end zone again. Bucky Irving is in again. It is a 20-10 game, extra point pending. Like, I think if you're going to follow up, you have to fire Schottenheimer. You got something's got to happen, right?
0: Something's got
1: to
0: give.
1: You got to do something. Maybe you fire Steven. I don't know. Hey, just I owe Shoddy a lot more money than I owe you, Steven. So just pack your stuff, and I'll just kind of find a way to slide you in the back door again to get you back working, you know, with a mustache or something, kind of like in the Chad Powers show. Oh, and then when you come back, let's get the Chad Powers a quarterback, because whatever we're doing is not working so far.
0: Currently struggling. Only two games in his career, Dak Prescott with a completion percentage of 50% or worse. 2017 against the Eagles, well, he only threw eight passes, completed four of them, and then January 8th of 2023.
1: Yeah, but that was the Eagles. That's a good team. This is a
0: Threw eight passes. Is what I'm saying. Like, that's what he got hurt.
1: This is also this is an 0-4 team that has nothing to play for. That is on the road without their quarterback.
0: The only other game was against the Commanders, and well, insert your jokes about what their secondary's been through for many years. 14-37, 37.8% in that one.
1: I mean, the chunk yardage that the Bucks are having. Yeah. Bucky Irving's got a 70-yard run, a 50-yard pass right here. Like, this is an absolute disaster for the Cowboys.
0: They're in their bags. Like, we're 0-4.
1: Man.
0: Throw everything against the wall, because this team, we knew defensively, even with all the changes, we'd watch them struggle, right? Jerry makes the big move. You're going to make a play. Well, Porter's unavailable. He was supposed to fix stuff. He's one guy, but he was supposed to fix things. You were supposed to be the chosen one, and all of that. But offensively, you thought you had no problems. And at worst, you're playing shootouts. And now you got a BB gun.
1: So we'll have more on this game coming up. You obviously a big night here. Boy, if the Cowboys lose, you're talking about a page one story for 3 days. Meanwhile, Mike Harmon riding the lightning so far tonight. Great mood when you came in. White Sox had a 1-1 lead.
0: Fired up, buddy.
1: Ramirez hits a 2-run homer. You were not happy. Close the laptop. You were done, like, oh, boy. But the Guardians decide, hey, we're going to give you back these couple of runs. And now the White Sox have the lead by a run over the Guardians.
0: Earned.
1: Okay. All right. I would say.
0: You got hit in the ass.
1: Yeah.
0: Okay. He earned it. Okay. That's great. That is the 32nd time he's been hit by a pitch this year, by the way.
1: All right, yeah, but where he was hit usually doesn't happen. You don't get a hit there, but okay. But it doesn't matter, because top of the sixth inning and your White Sox in a closeout game have the lead once again over the Guardians 4-3.
0: In these postseason efforts, teams that scored four or more runs, undefeated.
2: Mike, that's irrelevant after what Jason just said.
0: I know. He tried to dismiss the guy getting hit in the ass. I mean, you ever been hit in the ass by any 95-mile-an-hour fastball?
1: I've been hit in the ass by a pitch, and it's actually not a bad place to take. You know, like, go with all John Madden.
3: Oh, you know, you got all the meat. It's a meaty area back there, and you wind up, you know, when you get hit there, like, it's better. You don't want to get hit in the knee or hit in the shin. You don't want to get hit in the ankle. You get hit in the ass. It's a big cushy place for you there, and that's a good thing. Like, you get it there. You know, you walk that off a little bit. Maybe you got the stitching of the baseball that shows up a little bit. That's something. Yeah,
2: What the hell are you doing?
1: Hit there before. What, Frostberg? That was my Madden impression. That's a pretty good Madden impression. It's better than Nicolas
2: Cage is better than yours.
1: Oh, come on. Hey, Summerall, there's a couple of plays going on here. You don't talk so much, so I gotta say
2: that
1: things.
2: Defender took his face off.
1: Exit out by DeFresca, exit Swollen Dome, the Jason Smith Show with my best friend, Mike Harmon. 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
0: This is great.
1: Plus, are we on the cusp of what could be some sea change, huge game-changing rule changes in Major League Baseball? That's coming up next right here. 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
5: 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Touchdown, Tampa Bay. 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
1: Cowboys, Guardians, White Sox, Joel Embiid. Maybe Embiid's the worst. Embiid's bad. 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
1: Week 5 of the NFL is here, and it's a big one. 49ers, Seahawks. Sunday, America's Game of the Week. Streaming live on Fox 1. Miss it live. You're just watching a highlight. Catch every play as it happens. 49ers Seahawks live on Fox 1. Well, again, I don't know. Again, Thursday night, we like to have things that are close, even if it's not good. The Cowboys are getting absolutely worked. They fumbled on the kickoff after the Bucks scored a touchdown to go up 21-10. Now Tampa's got the ball inside the Cowboy 30-yard line late in the third quarter. A disaster might be a too kind of a term for what's happening to the Cowboys right now.
0: Creeping towards DEFCON 1.
1: Yeah.
0: DEFCON 1's
1: the bad one.
0: Yeah,
1: right?
0: Yeah, okay. No, it's the worst.
1: 5 is everything is cool. 1 is, whoa, shall we play a game? Okay, got it.
0: Yeah, escalating.
1: Yeah.
0: The only way to win is not to play.
1: Oh.
0: No, well, I mean, that would have been advisable for the Cowboys if they could have kicked it off for another night. Maybe offense this half, they're putting up the graphic nearly half the quarter and all of the work being done by the Buccaneers.
1: It is an absolute disaster for the Cowboys, getting worse with every moment.
0: But, like, literally the kickoff return, it wasn't he took a big hit.
1: Yeah.
0: It wasn't a punch.
1: Yeah.
0: It was like as he's running by the defender of the coverage team, he just stuck his hand in the breadbasket and spun the ball out.
1: I'm hoping there's no Kalshi ads coming up in
0: that
1: the broadcast.
0: That was bad. That was Kalshi about as minimal a contact or a disruption as you've seen on a displaced ball in the NFL.
1: Can't have it. Meanwhile, yes, Joel Embiid may actually be having a worse night than the Cowboys, which we'll get to coming up in a few minutes. Wow. Meanwhile, it is now a 5-4 lead for the Guardians over the White Sox. I told you minutes ago, not that well played a game. You disagreed with me. Then you just watch your right fielder drop a fly ball.
0: He didn't drop it. He just didn't get to it.
1: He got there.
0: He made a curious judgment of where the ball was as he dove to the ground.
1: It hit his glove. Now, okay, it wasn't Mesa. It hit his glove before it went to the ground.
0: No, it bounced before it hit his glove.
1: Really?
0: Yeah.
1: It bounced?
0: Yeah.
1: You sure?
0: 100%.
1: Okay. All right.
0: 100%. He misjudged it. It was one of those, he's got the glove open and somehow doesn't catch the ball.
1: Yeah.
0: And then it gets by him on the dive.
1: Okay. So when he
0: allows the run to score.
1: It didn't hit his glove before he missed it on the dive.
0: Correct.
1: It looked like it hit his glove on the way to the ground.
0: No. After. But
1: all right,
0: they'd stolen a base, fly ball to right, one of those diving attempts, but the ball squirts away.
1: Yeah.
0: Runner comes around to score. Eventually, Bailey has one that has eyes just beyond the outstretched arm of the shortstop, and now we have chaos.
1: So the Guardians now lead the White Sox 5-4, top of the sixth inning, one out. The Guardians have runners at first and second. Monsi Bolaños will have more on this game coming up in a few minutes with what's trending. But big stuff tonight. Again, I can't wait to talk about Joel Embiid. All the Sixers fans that are like, oh, but we're winning the championship because look at the highlights I put up from the first game. Yeah. Big stuff out of Major League Baseball today. And I'm not saying this and I'm overselling it. This is a really big set of changes that Major League Baseball wants to happen and have happen going forward the next CBA. Now, as you know, we could have a lockout, right? December 2nd's the final day. If there's no agreement, the players will be locked out. They've already been told, hey, you can't talk to your team, and we're preparing for this, right? We've been hearing about it for a year. But today, some details of what Major League Baseball wants to do in the next CBA were let out. And this is a huge carrot to dangle in front of all the players to say, hey, this is what we'd like to do. And it's the biggest carrot in the world. Now, of course, hey, one of the reasons we're doing this is because we want a salary cap, which makes it seem like, hey, the owners and Rob Manfred are locked into, we are getting a salary cap some way, and we're not going to play baseball again until we get a salary cap. But these changes that were put out there today can be huge. First of all, they want to change the schedule from 162 games back to 154 games. Right now, that's a huge. I've always said for a lot less games is great. Every sport plays too many games. They all play too many games. Less games is great. 154 games is awesome. They say, and MLB says, we're not going to ask players to take less money. We're not going to adjust their contracts at all. So it's not like, hey, less games mean less money. So this is now the owner saying, hey, we'll take however many less home games, the gate from four home games, we'll go down to 154 games. Okay. We're going to have more playoffs. We're going to add two more games to the divisional playoff round, making them best of seven instead of best of five. Great, right? Best of five is tough. I like the shorter series, but best of five is tough, right? Best of three to start the playoffs is also a little rough, but hey, they want to go best of seven in the league divisional series rounds. Okay. All of these changes are great. These will all be better things for the game. Less games are great. They, you know, maybe Monday would be technically a widely put over day off for most of the teams in Major League Baseball, and if you play Monday, you'll be off on Thursday. So basically, going from 162 down to 154 for a good part of the season gives you one day off a week, which is great. I've always said team should play 6 days a week. Everybody's got a day off Monday or Thursday every single week. No stretch of where we got 25 games and 24 days, whatever it is. These are all good changes, right? These are all changes that make Major League Baseball better. Fans would like it. The players would like it. The money that could be made back in additional revenue with additional games in the postseason. All these are big, fun, good changes for Major League Baseball, which tells me the fact that MLB says, we want to do all of these things for you. Again, when I go back to my beginning, we're getting that salary cap.
0: Yeah, that is the salary cap. You'll be careful what you wish for, right? It's the we always chuckle when it becomes time to negotiate for the NFLPA, because we know if you dangle an extra day off, they'll pretty much give you whatever you want and put any real substantive change and take it off the board. When you look at this, you lose 8 dates. Okay, cool. Won't really cause an issue in the first round of contracts that are already made, right? If you're not saying, hey, we're going to go back and adjust and all. Okay, fine. But going forward, you're talking about the 154 game, which they get, 50% on the dollar, right? So, I mean, that's a lot of money potentially that's left out there. For your TV rights, adding the playoff games and potential, certainly there. I know the Monday doubleheader, like prime time, kind of big time. Here's 2 games for you to sell. Okay, that's a higher asking price. And the 154 games, in theory, gives you more guys that you can steal an extra day off. The split doubleheaders, I hate split doubleheaders. One admission, full day. go back to traditional. But you'll get your floor that people think is so instrumental. I think it helps to a degree. But if you tell me if you're the Pirates or the Rays or a lot of these teams towards the bottom of the salary list that you got to spend at least $145 million, they're going to spend $145 million and 2 cents. Right. That's where you're going to be. Okay. So you raise that up, which means one or two guys get overpaid to get to that number. But you got to start somewhere.
1: Yeah.
0: And this at least gets you in the ballpark and something to where perhaps it's just a devil in the details as opposed to a long protracted blowout lockout situation.
1: You know, the only thing I don't like, and again, this is going to be where I think the owners will bend over backwards to give the players a lot as long as they are okay with the salary cap. And maybe this is something where players like, yeah, you know what? The salary cap is high enough. We don't care, right? And so we'll get all this other stuff that we like, right? Maybe it's not that big a deal. The only thing I don't like in this, right? Because all of this works for fans. It works for players. It's more days off. It's quality of life. Is that they want to give the team the ability to choose their opponent in the playoffs for the teams that have the buys coming off the first round, right? When you go to the league championship series, that the two highest seeded teams get to choose. The highest seeded team gets to pick who they want to play in that round of the playoffs. I don't know where this came from. Yeah. I don't know why this is suddenly something, but it's stupid.
0: It's all those AL East teams saying, hey, well, what the hell, man? It's your bracket thing come to life.
1: Right. It's stupid. It's stupid to say, oh, we're going to allow the team that's number one seed to pick the opponent they want to play. That's just dumb. Like, no, that's just a dumb change. And I don't know why they want to do that when the easy change is to just, okay, you reseed. It's the fairest for everybody. If the number one seed in the playoffs, and they have a bye in the first round, and the lowest seeded team advances out of the, guess what? That's who you got to play. You play the lowest seeded team coming out of the regular season. You play the team that won 83 games and barely squeaked in, but they got hot and they won a couple of games, right? Like that's the only fair way that it's done. Like that's the only fair, and no one can complain about that. You're worried about travel? Then everything should be a 2-3-2 format. And then you're talking like, cause you want to avoid teams traveling from the West Coast to the East Coast. You don't want to have the Padres having to play the Braves, right? But okay, but it's the playoffs. That's how it goes. You're going to have a day off in between. If it's a 2-3-2, everything should be fine.
0: Well, but if we're already building in all these extra days off, what the hell's the difference with an extra couple of travel days?
1: Yeah. I mean,
0: extending it if you're going to go that way. Cause you've already shortened your regular season by giving a bunch of off days. Yeah.
1: And you're giving the lower seeded team all kinds of bulletin board material because you've decided to say we want to play you, and you could just, I could just see the post game now when teams get upset, they wanted to play us, they got it, and now they're going home. Like no team wants that. No team is going to say yes, I'm okay with that. I'm okay with us picking our opponent. Nobody's going to want that. Just go to the top seed, plays the lowest seeded team, and everybody wins, right? Of all the changes, that's stupid, but that's an easily fixable thing.
0: Yeah, I've been pondering this one over the course of the day to try to figure out where the holes are. And I think just the concept of salary cap, even with the extra days off, is going to still have, you know, the folks that are getting ready for that next contract that don't have it yet. Like for Juan Soto and guys like that, like, hey, I got overpaid, whatever. Who cares?
1: Yeah.
0: And because it's what we have with the NFL. It's like it's hard to convince the guys at the upper end to care what happens at the other end, right? The long tail. Same thing with baseball. If you're a guy that just toiled for 7 years in the minor leagues, you finally broke through and you're getting ready for the payday. You're not the Braves where they handed you a massive deal early. All of a sudden, you're looking at it and go, wait, why am I capped now? I just lost half a decade of my life on a bus.
1: Yeah. Again, but these are sea change type things. We're cutting actually the first league to say less games in the regular season. Less games works. Like, I hope this goes in just because I want the NBA to adopt it. I want the NHL to adopt it. I mean, the NFL's not good. They're going to say, no, we're going to have, everybody else has less, we're going to have more. But I like the fact that this is something that can be on the table, because I never thought for a second you put less games on the table and owners would say yes. Of all the sports, baseball, yeah, because they have the most number of games, and losing four games, is it really that big a deal? You had four games at the end of the season where if your team stinks, how many people are really coming? You know, like, are teams like the Athletics going to be upset about that, you know, before they move? So, I'm surprised. Of all the leagues, they would wind up losing the least amount of money, but I'm still stunned that, hey, we're okay with this part of it.
0: I'm going to go back and one of my research projects, maybe on the plane this weekend, how many of those 30 teams ownership groups own the parking lots and concessions? Those are the ones that are going to say, I want my four dates.
1: Exit out by the Fresca, exit Swollen Dome. Jason Smith, Mike Harmon, live from the Fox Sports Radio studios. So tonight has not gone well for the Cowboys. Tonight has not gone well for Joel Embiid. And now tonight really, unfortunately, is not going well for Mike Harmon, Chicago White Sox. Hopefully, Monty Bolaños, your night is going better, because you're going to tell us about all of these things with what's trending.
2: I have Dak Prescott and CeeDee Lamb in my fantasy.
1: So things are going really bad for you. Wow.
2: Really awful.
1: You might be having a worse night than Joel Embiid.
2: I think so. So that's how my evening is going. Tampa Bay Buccaneers just making the Cowboys look foolish out in Dallas. They are up 24-10. The fourth quarter is about to start, but rookie undrafted quarterback Jalen Daniels, 17 of 22, 182 yards and a touchdown. Bucky Irving, 13 carries, 122 yards and a touchdown. When it comes to Dallas, Dak Prescott, 13 of 28, 166 yards and an interception. In the third quarter, the drives for the Cowboys, interception, fumble, turned it over on downs. That was the third quarter for Dallas.
1: Is that good?
2: No.
1: Okay.
2: No, all right. Not at all.
1: Just want to make sure.
0: It's more possession than you had.
1: That's true. Yeah. Everybody says the Jets only had the ball for 30 seconds in the first quarter, 40 seconds in the fourth quarter. Look what happens when you have the football a lot sometimes.
2: Look at what
0: bad
2: happens.
0: Bad things, man.
2: Bad things.
1: Maybe you don't want the football.
2: I don't think Cowboys want the football. But there's an entire fourth quarter left. Maybe they're going to prove us wrong. I don't think so.
1: Is that good?
2: No.
1: That there's a fourth quarter left for the Cowboys?
2: Yeah, no bueno.
1: Okay.
2: No bueno for my fantasy team. No bueno for the Dallas Cowboys. I wonder how many people had the Cowboys in the Survivor League. Because
0: probably,
2: you know,
0: a lot of
2: people at home Thursday against the Tampa Bay Buccaneers, who have looked bad, who are, let me double check my notes. Yes, don't even have a win yet on the season. Yeah. No bueno. Other news out of the NFL, guys. Commanders quarterback Jaden Daniels has been cleared and will start against the Giants in week 5 despite his elbow injury. Bears running back Kyle Manungai has a turf toe injury that could cost him 1-2 games. He has not been ruled out for Sunday's game against the Packers, but he did miss his second straight practice today. Bears other running back DeAndre Swift was limited in practice, as was Giants wide receiver Malik Nabers. Rams defensive lineman Aaron Donald was limited in practice, but is trending towards playing on Monday night, according to head coach Sean McVay. Steelers wide receiver Michael Pittman Jr. has a foot injury that's going to force him to miss multiple games. When it comes to game 4 of the ALDS, it's win or go home for the Guardians, and they know it. They have scored 6 runs in the 6th inning. They have taken the lead from the White Sox in Chicago. They are up 9-4. Bottom of the 6th inning underway with Chicago. It's a best of 5 series. Chicago leads it 2 games to One, you guys already discussed the proposals from MLB to the Players Union, but just in case you missed it, they proposed shortening the regular season from 162 to 154 games. They proposed making the divisional series matchups a best of seven and allowing higher seeded teams to pick their opponents in the wild card and divisional series. And lastly here, guys, we got a lot of hockey games today, a full slate, but the Maple Leafs lead the Golden Knights 3-1 late in the first period. Avalanche over the Flames 4-1 late in the second period, and late in the third period where the Sharks and the Blues are tied at 2. Back to you.
1: Thanks a bunch, Monty.
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1: Jason Smith, Mike Harmon live from the Fox Sports Radio studios. Fourth quarter underway and the Bucks are in Cowboy territory. Oh, boy. This game is getting so great because it's such a disaster for Dallas. But coming up next, I mean it when I said Joel Embiid may be the guy having a worse night than the Cowboys. Wait till we tell you. Wait till you hear it. It's Must Listen Radio next. Jason and Mike, Fox.
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33: The different color noises, white noise, brown noise, pink noise. Brown noise is deeper, has lower frequencies, it's got more bass, minimalizes that higher frequency. Mm-hmm. And I didn't really know this, but apparently you can liken some of these to sounds in nature. And apparently brown noise is more akin to like a river rapid or a heavy rainfall or thunder.
34: Because there's also white noise and pink noise, you think brown noise is just named after the color brown. Wrong. There was a scientist named Robert Brown from Scotland.
33: White noise is used, aside from just sleeping, a lot of times with like noise-canceling headphones and stuff, mm-hmm. masking other sounds.
34: Pink noise is a little different. It's kind of like the compromise between white noise and brown noise.
33: As far as which one is best for sleep, there have been some very middling studies over the years. But at Oxford in 2017, they said that they fell asleep 40% faster listening to white noise, but their overall sleep was about the same.
34: Okay.
33: There was a study in 2017 from Northwestern concern of 13 older adults, and they said pink noise provided deeper sleep overall and improved ability to recall words.
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0: 35 is here. It's a big one. 49ers Seahawks Sunday's America's Game of the Week, streaming live on Fox 1. Miss it live, you're just watching a highlight. Catch every play as it happens. 49ers Seahawks live on Fox 1. Well, this is going to be a real wrestling match between who has the worst night, the Cowboys or Joel Embiid. The Bucks.
1: Ooh, that's a tough one.
0: That's a tough one, man. The Bucks have third and goal. They're up 24-10 early in the fourth quarter. Jalen Daniels is looking like Jaden Daniels. I mean, the healthy version.
2: Sure.
0: The last few minutes. But now we have to get to Joel Embiid. I don't know. I really want to see what Sixers Twitter has to say, because so far the last 3 days it's been, if you see LeBron plays like this, it's over. The Knicks aren't going to win a game. Oh, if the Knicks put this effort out there in the first game of the preseason and the Sixers, we didn't play with any of our starters. Oh, wait till you see how good things are for us, right? And then we had the LeBron controversy with Mike Breen, where Mike Breen said, Joel Embiid was late for practice the other day and LeBron let him hear about it. No, that didn't happen. Joel Embiid is awesome. Wow. Go look at the Joel Embiid super clip tonight on social media.
2: It's pretty good.
0: Joel Embiid, you're going to hear the worst of the highlights. Joel Embiid tonight in the Sixers loss to the Nets. 24 minutes, 6 points. 1 out of 5 from the floor. 8 turnovers. And probably 8 flops.
1: Yeah, that seems to be the key category there, getting towards the quadruple-double.
0: And the big highlight is this, where an alley-oop looks like it should be an easy thing for Joel Embiid, except it wasn't.
3: Embiid takes it away behind the back to Filon, trying to go up top to Joel. Embiid couldn't finish.
0: Sixers radio. Embiid gets the ball on the alley-oop. He's standing under the hoop. He doesn't jump. He gets the ball and just tries to, standing still, just put the ball in off the backboard, and he misses.
1: He made a really good behind-the-back pass to set that up, too.
0: And he still misses.
1: Yeah.
0: I mean, this play, I can't even describe it to you. It's like he's just at a shoot-around when guys are just like, from a set shot, I'm just shooting. I mean, he could go up, dunk it, he doesn't. This is so incredibly embarrassing. Watching him move tonight, I'm being serious. He's moving like Greg Oden at the end of his career.
1: Yeah, no, that's a good comparison.
0: He's moving like a 50-year-old guy trying to play at the YMCA going up and down the floor.
1: Pick your favorite center at the end of their run when they're trying to cherry pick and don't get back on defense.
0: But then add 10 more years and you get Joel Embiid.
1: No, that's fair. All right.
0: Like the turnovers tonight, like what?
1: A couple of air balls have made the super cut, that's good.
0: He looks like he's done. And I don't mean like, oh, the Sixers lost the game. It's preseason. But when you see your guy that supposedly, hey, he's going to be the big reason, LeBron's here to help him, show him the right way to win a championship, I see this out of Joel Embiid. He looks like he's done. I mean, he looks like he's 50 years old.
1: The play that was the biggest issue, though, right? The alley-oop will get all the run. Is the one that is making the rounds, it's the secondary cut, where he gets a little bit of contact and kind of flops into the lane.
0: Mm-hmm.
1: And he narrowly misses taking out Jalen Brown.
0: Yeah.
1: Right?
0: Hey, if you're going to stink, at least don't hurt any of our guys. Okay?
1: Like, he starts going to the ground. I was like, you know, Jalen Brown's right there, and he's kind of getting pushed back into the play by a defender. And I was like, all right, that's what you need. All right, a lackluster, half-ass effort, and you potentially take out the big off-season acquisition.
0: I mean, maybe the Sixers are going to be must-watch all season, but for all the wrong reasons haven't heard about yet.
1: Well, we might have some highs.
0: Right.
1: I mean, we're going to have some big highs. But we've also got, again, the old wacky doctor's game operation, because everybody's telling me all the different things that LeBron James is dealing with as he gets on that Fanatics helicopter back and forth.
0: If I'm the Knicks and I'm watching this, I'm laughing, going, this is the team that's going to knock us off the top of the East?
1: Maybe they're rope-a-doping
0: the
1: you, though.
0: This is the team?
1: Maybe that's all it is.
0: Joel Embiid.
1: It's a big rope-a-dope.
0: Hey, what if I go out there and I look like I can't play anymore? Oh, that's a great idea. And then, like, you know, game 47.
1: You mean hey, play basketball?
0: Joel, it's a 47th game of the season. You really look like you're done. Oh, no, I was just kidding. I really can't do anything anymore. I mean, really, that's what he looks like. Again, when I think about watching guys play at the YMCA, or you see people put up highlights, oh, look at how I can shoot, right? Look at this, and here's a guy who, you know, goes about 270 pounds hitting a three, you know, and then going back down the court.
1: Wait a minute. It's like you're calling out videos from friends of ours. What are you doing?
0: What are you talking about?
1: That you were describing the Arnie Spanier video of the league he plays.
0: Oh, he does? I didn't know that. I really didn't know that.
1: He's a shooter. Okay. He's like you.
0: All right. Well, I'm a shooter.
1: But he's got a headband.
0: Come on, give me the ball. Give me the ball. Give me the ball. Give me the ball.
1: And he gets after it. You'll see him pass to a guy.
0: Give me the ball. Give me the ball.
1: And the guy's standing there and horribly misses a set shot. And you can almost hear the entire gym going, dude, pass the ball.
0: All Sixers Twitter to go nuts the first two. And everybody wants to go nuts and say, the Knicks aren't good enough. This was ridiculous. It's like it was a bad dream. Look at the Sixers ready to run the East. I mean, look at, Embiid. I'm not looking for the Sixers to win. It's the second game of the preseason, but he looks like he can't even run.
1: But that's the thing. Like with the Sixers, I don't know that it ever hit that, hey, we're going to run roughshod over everybody. I mean, think they hoped it would.
0: I mean, dude, you know,
1: I think the NBA hoped it would. You know, a lot of folks are like, what are you going to do?
0: You know those nature videos, like when a fawn is born for the first time
1: and it comes out
0: and there's no. And it like takes its first really tentative steps.
1: Yeah,
0: and it's like it
1: sure.
0: needs a little bit to get
1: sure.
0: going. Like that's kind of what it reminded me of tonight. Like I'm like, going, can he really move? Can he still do this? Like this is really alarming, man. And forget again, cause he's the guy. He's Joel Embiid, right? He's the guy. This is why LeBron is here. And I see him play like this. I'm not going to jump in the air for an alley-oop, but I'm going to miss anyway.
1: But somewhere in the background,
0: like
1: maybe LeBron James has that Montgomery Burns gate where he's doing the thing with his hands going, I got this.
0: I mean, I watch him dribble down the floor and it's like the Nets defense going, no, it's my turn for a steal. It's my turn for a steal.
1: Watch me go and bring my the turn. Double team. Yeah. Just bring it a second earlier and watch him turn into it.
0: Yeah. And then once I really get in there, you can go the other way and I'll hit you with a breakout pass.
1: Because as soon as you knock the ball free, he's not going to the floor to get it.
0: I mean, Joel Embiid maybe having a worse night than the Cowboys, and that's hard. Coming up next. What of the Cowboys and the Bucks? Woo, we got the latest next, Fox.
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21: 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Bucky Irving has 17 carries for 138 yards and a touchdown. He also caught a touchdown pass from rookie undrafted quarterback Jalen Daniels, who is 19 of 24 for 189 yards.

0: live from the Fox Sports Radio studios. Here they are. Here they are. Jason Smith and Mike Harmon.
1: We are all playing hurt right now.
2: Let's go!
1: I think I threw it out there saying, who's having the worst night between the Cowboys, Joel Embiid, the White Sox, who suddenly can't field a baseball?
2: It's not good.
1: Tonight, I paid off our bets, our bet that we made last week on the Bears-Jets game. That the Bears won, I bought food for everybody tonight. And we got Buffalo Wild Wings. Fantastic deal. Everything was great. Alex Teicher got their new... what are these wings called?
3: Let me find the name.
2: I'll see you in hell.
3: Okay, I got it.
1: What is it?
3: It is called... Alex, go to the music. Blazing Knockout Sauce.
1: Okay, so we got some of the wings with Blazing Knockout Sauce.
2: Yeah, yeah.
1: Now, we have lemon pepper, we have some honey gold barbecue, and we got these new ones, right? So, a few minutes ago, we all come in and start having wings. We go in, and... I get one of the blazing whatever ones.
2: You didn't know that.
1: I just thought I had a barbecue wing.
2: Because I had one, and I know Alex always has one that's a little spicier.
1: Yeah.
2: Right? And I had one, Justin starts laughing at you.
1: Yeah, Frostberg says to me, be careful, Jason, be careful. I'm going, what are you talking about?
3: Yeah, mid-bite on that one.
1: I thought, I'm having the first wing. I'm like, what are you talking about? I look down at my shirt, did I spill something? He goes, be careful. What am I being careful about? And I don't understand.
2: Like you were saying something untoward. Yeah. You weren't telling a story you weren't working blue or anything. I'm like, be careful.
1: Somebody upset that I said something, right? So I'm like, okay. And I finish the first wing, and I start eating the second one, and all of a sudden... It explodes. Hottest wings I've had in a while. But that is nothing compared to Monsi Bolaños sucking it up a few minutes ago and doing an update when I thought she was going to pass out. She was doing breathing exercises after just tasting the sauce because Monsi's a vegetarian, so it doesn't eat meat. But she had the sauce.
2: But she's a team player.
1: Monsi, I really thought you were going to faint. I really thought, wow. I said, okay, we're never going to be able to order food again because you're going to die. Yeah,
4: right.
1: And they're going to say no ordering food
4: ever.
1: Now because somebody died. Yeah.
4: No, that was rough. That was rough. And I really did not get a lot, but I got more. I didn't just dip. I took a little scoop.
1: Yeah.
4: I could have just dipped.
1: Yeah.
4: I really could have just
1: dipped. I didn't think you could do the update. I really didn't think you'd be able to do the update.
4: I wasn't sure I was going to get through it. I was sweating, and then I had a lot of saliva at the end there.
1: You were standing over the mic, and I thought you were going to get sick. They're getting ready to go, and now here's what's said. And you're breathing heavy. I'm like, oh, this is coming down to it here.
4: No.
2: I thought she was going to say, forget it. I know we can't play baseball highlights, but damn it, I'm playing baseball highlights.
1: We ran to the studio in case we had to talk.
2: No,
1: because at least I ran to get a drink before Monsi had hers.
2: Yeah, you went and did that. But it's not like we keep cartons of milk around.
1: No,
2: that's really the only thing that's going
4: to
2: help.
4: I literally had to dip my spoon in ranch and just had a scoop of ranch to help it.
3: Yeah.
4: Because
3: Jason,
4: I was dying.
1: Oh, yeah.
4: I can't imagine doing that without knowing what you got.
3: He had no idea.
4: I would have died.
2: He's like, hey, it's wing.
3: Yeah, because it was funny. Pause. He's sitting there. He's like, what? What? He's looking at his shirt, and then you just see him go, wow, wow, wow. He just keeps saying wow.
2: Sprinted faster than I've ever seen him move.
3: I'm going to get a drink.
1: You know what I felt like? I felt like Chow Yun-Fat in Crouching Tiger, Hidden Dragon. He has the big fight at the end with the woman, and he wins, and he tells her, you've lost, and he's standing there, and he's all haughty, and she goes, maybe, but you will die too. And he turns around and realizes one of the blades is in his back, and you realize, sorry, spoiler, and he realizes at that point, oh, I'm screwed. I'm going to die too. That's how I felt. What are you talking about? What happened? What's going on? Oh, no. Oh, my God. What is going on with these wings?
2: But if we were filming it, if we actually had the cameras on in there, that would have been great.
1: Bad things.
2: You
1: want to
2: talk about a viral video?
1: Bad things.
2: You screaming, no, no, no. Monsi, in hindsight, now we say, hey, the hyperventilating would have been a cool video.
1: I really.
2: In the moment, it was. Oh, we've killed Monsi.
1: Yeah, I really
4: but
1: thought
4: for
1: Monsi.
4: How long?
1: Is she dead? Yeah. Because the first thing is great. Now somebody else has to do updates tonight.
2: No, that's true.
4: For sure.
2: Listen, it is also horror month, right?
1: Just so you know.
2: Coming back from the dead, very popular theme.
1: The cops said not to do anything, not to move her body. So just step over her
4: just
1: body.
4: Step over.
1: Just sit at the mic and do the update.
2: Yep.
1: Okay.
2: Yep. She had her hands up.
1: Yeah.
4: I appreciate that.
2: Mouth agape.
1: Yeah.
2: Going. Why?
1: Oh yeah.
2: Did I do this?
1: Oh, she would easily die with that look on her face, in Harry Potter when they would get frozen.
2: Yeah.
1: And their hands would be claws. That's what Monsi would look like. Listen, I also heard that

0: bodies emit a noise. If that's Monsi, don't worry about it. It's fine. They'll come and get her at some point and just do the updates.
1: My mouth is still on fire.
0: Yeah.
1: My lips are still
0: it's
1: on tough. Fire.
0: I really
1: tried it because I wanted this. So it wasn't like I just kind of like, quickly, I like put it all over my tongue.
0: Yeah.
1: Like an idiot.
2: But it made you know you were alive.
1: Yes. And then not want to be alive at the same time.
0: Yeah. That's the whole thing. Monsi's sitting there like, this is how I go out.
1: This is how it goes. And I don't even know if it was worth it.
0: This is how it goes.
1: Should have eaten the last wing.
0: Yeah. You're like, what's the name in the Matrix? Not like this.
1: Not like this. No.
3: Can I have a good run?
4: There's one left if you want it.
1: Absolutely not, you guys. Now, you're crazy.
0: I would have another one of those wings.
2: Okay.
0: If I could take it and rinse it off in the sink and then just
2: lick it off, then eat it.
0: No.
3: If it was 10:54 and change and there was some tequila waiting for me,
0: I'd go back. Unbelievably hot.
3: I can't believe we're on the air.
0: We were all still on the air.
3: We're brilliant. We're professional.
1: I'm still seeing spots, but I'm here.
0: No, it's good. It's good.
3: Pick the middle one.
0: Listen, at this time of year, nobody is healthy. It's like the baseball playoffs. Everybody's banged up. Dinged up. Nobody cares how injured you are.
1: Just show up
0: and get it done.
3: I need you to get an extra out. I need you for another inning. It's been a bullpen game here in Chicago all night. It's like you're just trying to steal one more batter.
4: Jason, if you eat one more, you could be like Jonah Hill and get him to the Greek. I'm alive!
2: Jason, real talk.
0: Yeah.
2: What would have to happen sports-wise for you to eat another one?
0: Joel Embiid needs
4: to make a bucket.
0: What are you going to give me?
2: I don't know. What do you want?
0: What are you going to give me?
2: You have a Jets Super Bowl? What do you need?
0: Yeah.
2: You need one more?
0: I'll eat the rest of the wings for a Jets Super Bowl. Yeah, are you kidding? Yeah.
2: Okay.
0: Pain is temporary. That Super Bowl title will
4: drink
0: be forever.
4: The batter.
0: Yeah. I would get one of those like spigots and just stick it in my mouth. You just pour it in. Like one of those oil pans. And I would just...
4: beer bong.
0: And I would put my hand out like Homer. Give me more. I absolutely...
3: James Coco went mad in 5 minutes.
0: Yeah. I mean, that was...
3: One of the original treehouse of horror.
0: That was a... but we're breathing better now. Yeah.
3: No,
0: right?
3: I might actually have a sense of smell again.
0: Yeah. That's good.
3: Might have cleared my sinuses straight up. I might send someone over for cheesecake. Would that help?
0: Cheesecake always helps.
3: Would that help? Yeah, yeah. That might get us back to base.
0: I thought Monty's update was going to start. What's happening right now? What is this?
3: The Guatemalan insanity pepper? Is that what you're doing?
0: I'm Monsi Barrios.
1: Listen, I'm a professional, unlike Dak Prescott and CeeDee Lamb, okay?
0: Oh.
1: I'm a professional.
0: Hey, you got a Dak Prescott touchdown, didn't you?
1: Okay. Okay.
3: Not good enough.
1: CeeDee Lamb's questionable to return with a quad injury. Get out of my face.
0: Yeah, okay.
2: Wow.
1: Give him a wing.
0: Yeah, this is turning out to be not a great night for a lot of people.
3: Anger there.
0: We need to call a timeout. We need to talk it over. We had the wings. The Cowboys stink. Your White Sox can't field a baseball.
3: CeeDee Lamb got hurt, and Monsi's
0: Joel Embiid beat it. Joel Embiid can't jump. Like everything's going wrong tonight, man.
3: No, it's not good.
0: It's wrong. We gotta talk it over. Not exactly what Fox Sports Radio had in mind.
3: You wouldn't even have had 3 sheets of paper in that effort that Joel Embiid gave.
0: Man,
3: I don't think his feet got off the floor at all.
0: More on that in a few minutes, but let me tell you about what's happening right now in Dallas. It looked like the Cowboys were buried. The Bucs had the football once again in the red zone. It's a 24-10 lead. It looks like they're going to go up by at least another field goal, but Jalen Daniels throws a pick, and Dak Prescott leads the Cowboys down for a touchdown to cut it to a 24-16 game. And again, this is what I will never understand. I don't care about the analytics. I don't care what people tell you about things. The Cowboys go for two and they don't get it. So now it's a 24-16 game with just over 3 minutes left to go in the fourth quarter, and the Cowboys are down 8. Now they are driving, trying to pull this game out. The disaster of a night it's been for the Cowboys, because they're playing a team that's absolutely terrible in the Tampa Bay Buccaneers, the Cowboys still have a shot.
3: Yeah. I mean, look, he still has, it's the greatest offense there is, he told you. And even if you don't have CeeDee Lamb at your disposal, you've got myriad receivers that have been on the hook for big plays. Javonte Williams has run the ball fairly effectively. But I did like, it was a ball that got batted away before that the Cowboys touchdown drive, but I like that they were aggressive trying to just say, hey, we're running clock. So they turn it over, but it's the idea that, you know, you've got them on the ropes and that you can create havoc. And for the Cowboys, this is also showing you why the Bucs coming in were not good. And they were 8.5-point dogs, that they were going to give you an opportunity to come and steal the game.
0: So, again, it's an 8-point lead for the Bucs. But I want to go back to the 2-point conversion, because I don't understand why teams do this. You can sit, again, you can sit and talk to me about analytics till you're blue in the face where, hey, potentially you get, but you still have to execute it. If 58% of the team, you got to be one of those 58%. There's no reason to do that. I will go back to a tried and true philosophy of 2-point conversions that went back since they came into the NFL, you know, 25 years ago. You don't go for two until you have to. When you have to go for two, go for two. Right? Because it's beyond going for two like it's in college football in overtime or anything else. It doesn't make sense. I don't know why on a night where your offense is struggling and you finally put a good drive together, right? You get in the end zone. Yeah. That's great. But your offense has been terrible all night. It's been terrible all night. And still, nope, we're going to go for two. And it was a bad play call. Prescott got flushed out of the pocket. Play never had a chance. And now you got to score. And then you get 92-point conversion. I don't know why you're going for two. If you want to go for two, if it's a 20, if you kick the score a touchdown here and then you kick the extra point and then you need a touchdown again anyway, if you want to go for two to try to win the game at that point, hey, go for it. I'm not going to rip you for going for two when you have one play to try to get 2.5 yards. And if you do, you win the game, right? I'm okay with that because that's about winning. Look, but I don't know why you would take that chance here. Right. I don't, there's nothing you can tell me analytics wise or sabermetrics wise or anything else. And you get people on social media goes, this is why you do it this way all the time, because it doesn't work out. It doesn't work. Tell me teams that we have seen. Can you tell me off the top of your head any team we have seen in recent history that was down by two scores late, scored a touchdown, went for two and got it and won the game and wound up winning the game? No.
3: I'm sure I can do a search right? on it, and maybe there's yeah. an instance, but it's nothing that stands out.
0: How many do you remember teams going for two, not getting it, and losing? So many.
3: But here, you're down 14. You finally got a nice drive. I mean, the only other drive where you looked like you were competent was the opening one, right, where they went, what was it, 9 plays, 70 yards, took 4 minutes off the clock. Otherwise, you've been dominated. Time of possession. We were joking about it before, how much the Bucs held on to the football. Here's the rest of the drives. 5 plays, 12 yards, 227. 5 plays, 12 yards, 147. 3 plays, minus 5 yards, 37 seconds.
0: Yes.
3: The field goal drive was
0: those
3: a minute 31.
0: Those are Jets-like possessions right
3: Yo,
0: there.
3: Yeah, that's it. Yeah. 664. Okay, cool. 6 plays, 41 yards in that oddball tip drill interception. Then you had the fumble on the ensuing kickoff after the Bucs scored. Mm-hmm. So, no possession there. 5 plays, 18 yards. You turn it over on downs. And then you have the long touchdown drive and you suddenly felt urgency there when you could just make it a 7-point game. Like, I don't understand it. Like, it's not, hey, you're down 9. You know, or whatever, they make it a 7-point game. Like, it's just insane.
0: Yeah. And here's why, another reason why you don't do that, right? Here's why you don't do that, because we'll get to a big update on this game in a minute, is that you go for two and you don't get it, right? So now you're down 8 and there's a few minutes left. Now the Cowboys are driving with less than 2 minutes left to go. What do you do? Do you try to race to get in the end zone? Because if you go for two and don't get it, you still have 3 timeouts left. You can maybe get the Bucs to punt. You get the ball one last time. Or are you playing, we don't want to give the ball back to the Bucs. We're going to try to get down there and score. And we know we're going all in on a 2-point conversion. Like, you're stuck trying to serve two different possibilities here because you went for two and didn't get it. And now it looks like that 2-point conversion may not even come into play. Dak Prescott is picked by Anzalone on another tip ball over the middle. The Bucs have it 1st and 10 at their 12-yard line with 1:16 left. Now, the Bucs are going to need to get a first down because the Cowboys do have all 3 of their timeouts. But that is a golden opportunity. The Cowboys, hey, another pass, 2 picks for him so far tonight where he threw the ball in the middle of the field. It bounces off a receiver up in the air, and it's picked off by the Bucks.
3: I will say this.
2: Catch the ball.
0: Coming up next, are we talking about the most damaging and awful Cowboys loss in recent memory? Or are the Cowboys finding a way back into it? Oh, the drama is just getting started here on Thursday night. 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
16: Finally, the Buccaneers break into the win column, and what a win it was. The Bucs go into Dallas on a short week with a rookie quarterback making his first road start, and it wasn't pretty. There were some misplays. There were 14 penalties by the Buccaneers along the way. But at the end of the day, it was a big play by Alex Anzalone. Jalen Daniels performed well, and the Buccaneer O-line showed up in a big way as the Buccaneers win their first game 24-16. They beat the hapless Cowboys in Dallas. Welcome in. It is the Overtime Show. It is driven by Bartow Ford, T-Kraz, Tom Krasnicki with you, Chris Mathis on the other side. We'll be taking your calls at 888-388-0957. Text at 82945. It's the opening rant and is presented by Moss Nissan. And what a truly great performance it was by Jalen Daniels. His first start on the road, and he displayed the kind of poise and composure that you want to see in any quarterback, let alone an undrafted rookie free agent from Kansas. Jalen Daniels, 19 of 25 on the day, 189 yards, one touchdown. He was not picked off. He made really sound decisions the entire night, and he did an exceptional job of directing this Buccaneer team. It was one incredible drive that took place early in the game after Dallas went right down the field on the opening possession. They scored a touchdown, 9 plays, 70 yards. Javonte Williams with a 1 yard touchdown run. Dallas went up 7-0. And then the Buccaneer defense, you got to give Todd Bowles, I know none of you are going to do it for a lot of different reasons, but Todd Bowles did a really great job in terms of confusing Dak Prescott, getting after him, blitzing him, showing him some different looks, got him off balance. David Walker played well, and some other guys really played well up front. Alex Anzalone played also a really good game up front. He came up with a big interception right at the end. And, you know, right after the Buccaneers went down 7-0, they took the ball and went on a 15-play drive that lasted almost 11 minutes, and it ended with a Bucky Irving 5-yard touchdown catch from Jalen Daniels, who went 8 for 8 for 49 yards on that said drive. And I think that kind of set the tone for the day. The Buccaneers kept the ball for almost 19 and a half minutes in that first half. Time of possession, they dominated. The Buccaneers kept the ball for almost 40 minutes tonight. That is how you beat a team like Dallas, who has a really good offense.
15: You take the ball, you run the ball, you run it right down their throats, which the Buccaneers did do today, to the tune of 419 yards of total offense. And the Buccaneers rushed for 241 yards today. And I know a lot of you are making a big deal about the fourth and one play. Listen, let me tell you something, okay? When you're 0-4, okay, and you're moving Dallas off the ball, you're going for it on fourth and one because you have a chance to go up three touchdowns and, oh, you go up 17 points. You're 0-4. That's what you do when you're 0-4. And when you're rushing for over 200 yards, if you can't get 1 yard, then that's on you. Boy, some of you. Some of you, like the people on social media, you're 0-4 in real life because you can't hack it in the real world. So you go online and you try and denigrate other people who are actually more talented than you, more successful than you. You're 0-4 kicking a field goal when you're at the 1 yard line. Are you out of your mind? Gosh. You're the same people who said, T-Graz, don't hex the Rays for beating the Yankees. Well, they beat the Yankees. Have some confidence for once in your life. Maybe you'll get that job that you want. Maybe you'll get that girl that you want. Jesus. That's what I'm dealing with. This is what happens when you hang out here all day, by the way. And getting no help from anybody else. Thank you very much for that. Opening rant presented by Moss Nissan. Listen. At Moss Nissan, they do whatever it takes. 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Moss Nissan, whatever it takes. So, big win for the Buccaneers. At the end of the day, it doesn't mean anything because they ended up winning the game. Could this win maybe galvanize the Buccaneers? They were 8.5-point underdogs, a big underdog going into this game. The one big takeaway that I took away from this game is that the Dallas Cowboys really suck on the defensive side of the ball. They're terrible. And they're never going anywhere with that defense. The Buccaneers, who each of the first four games, they scored less and less and less points. They bottomed out at 14 points last Sunday against Green Bay, of all people. And the Bucs scored 24 points today and put up over 400 yards of offense. You know what the other big stat was? Zero turnovers. Cowboys turned it over three times, including one on a kick return. They lost the fumble, and Dak Prescott threw a couple of interceptions today. He did not look great at all. So, bad loss for them. That's their problem. Big win for the Buccaneers. They finally get that first win, and we'll talk about it with you when we come back. 888-388-0957. Text at 82945 on the Bartow 4DA text platform. So we'll take your calls. We'll come back. Player of the game. You're going to hear from Todd Bowles. You're going to hear from Jalen Daniels, who was exceptional tonight in his second NFL start. Play of the game a little bit later on, but player of the game is coming up next, as well as an around the league report. Buccaneers get their first win. They beat Dallas 24-16. We'll come back and talk about it with you right here on the Overtime Show, driven by Bartow Ford on WDAE.
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15: 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Hallelujah. The Buccaneers have done it. They have won their first game of 2026. It took until week five to get it done, but the Buccaneers got it done. They won on the road on a short week. They beat the Cowboys 24-16. Jalen Daniels, 19 of 25. He threw a touchdown. Bucky Irving had a tremendous day. 21 carries, 165 yards. And a touchdown. He also caught two passes. And how about Jacob Parrish? He led the Buccaneers with nine tackles, a defensive back, a corner, with nine tackles to lead the team. By the way, the second leading tackler was Keontae Scott with seven solo tackles. Jacob Parrish also knocked away four passes on the night. I thought he was brilliant tonight for the Buccaneers. Dak Prescott threw two interceptions, a Dallas defense looked simply awful. Buccaneers 1-4. Cowboys are 2-3. And that update was presented by Florida Coast Cooling here on the Overtime Show.
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29: Cowboys show blitz. Here they come. Keep it on the ground, though. Irving this way and that way. And out in front. Past the 40. Into Dallas territory, and this half begins with Bucky Irving taking it all the way down inside the 20-yard line.
15: Al Michaels with the call on Amazon Prime Video. The player of the game brought to you by the Central Florida Behavioral Health Network. And that looked like the Bucky Irving from 2 years ago. He was awesome tonight. Now, the Dallas defense, not so much. They missed about four tackles on that 72-yard run that took place early in the third quarter. Bucky Irving, 21 carries, 165 yards. He averaged almost 8 yards a carry. He had a touchdown run. He also added two catches for 10 yards. He was awesome tonight. Bucky Irving, the player of the game, brought to you by the Central Florida Behavioral Health Network and the Department of Children and Families. Have the talk with your kids on underage drinking and substance misuse. Talk. They hear you. For more information, go to CFBHN.org. 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They're different, and they prove it. All right, here we are on the Overtime Show on your on a beautiful Thursday night, a night in which the Buccaneers got their first win of the season. Listen, I admit I was wrong. I predicted a big Cowboys win on a short week. I wasn't sure if this coaching staff would do a good job, but guess what? I thought Zach Robinson actually called a good game offensively, and for the most part, they executed well, except the penalties. The penalties was a real big problem for the Buccaneers today, especially along the offensive line. 14 penalties for almost 100 yards. Half of those penalties were committed by the O-line. Bredesen, Gedeke, even Wirfs had a penalty. Barton, I mean, I think just about everybody on that line had a penalty tonight. So that was the bad part. The good part is no turnovers. They ran the ball for 241 yards, and Jalen Daniels played a mistake-free type of football. Really poised, did a great job here tonight, and the Buccaneers came away with a win. Alex Anzalone with the big interception on the last drive to turn Dallas away. Dallas, holy cow. They're going to be sick to their stomachs, man. And I got to give credit. Michael Irvin joined us earlier today, and he was concerned about this game. From a Dallas perspective, he's like, he goes, I don't know. You know, everyone has us winning. He goes, I'm a little nervous about this game. And he was right. And he's a Dallas Cowboy. He's an all-time great. And he was nervous about it. And his suspicions were justified. All right, let's take a couple of calls, you hot yahoos out there. Fourth and one. Let's go to KZ up in Jersey. KZ, what's going on up there?
5: Hey, I'm enjoying the night, man. I love that you gave a hallelujah to the win.
15: it's been too long, my man.
5: This is one of those good, bad, and ugly type of games where the defense showed you that they're good because we were able to contain one of the best offenses in the league. Right, so matchup to matchup, our defense was better than a high-scoring offense. Our offense looked good against a bad defense. Right,
15: bad.
5: So a bad defense. So the jury is still out. Offensive line seems to be our biggest issue. I know everybody's bagging on Baker. Everybody's bagging on Bowles. Everybody's talking about the offensive coordinator. But the truth be told, the one constant in all of our ugliness is this zone blocking scheme. I just don't think our guys have figured it out yet, and it's just bad, right? But, I mean, the game was good. I like what I saw. And T. Crash, this young guy, he just plays fearless. He plays fearless. He gets the ball out quick, and he's finding guys. But what I will say this, and I land the plane, our receivers have to do a better job of winning the route. They're not winning the routes. They're not winning the routes because it's taking too long to get that ball out.
15: I like the fact that they got Abuka involved. He had six catches today, and he had the touchdown run on the end around. And look, they had to get him involved. And we were talking about it earlier today, but listen, Jalen Daniels, he's very impressive. I mean, to go on the road and do what he did in that environment was extremely impressive. And hats off to that kid. I thought he did a great job.
5: If he gets three more weeks, T-Crash, we're going to have rumblings. If he gets three more weeks and Baker comes back and Baker lays an egg, oh my God, it's the last thing that we need as fans. We don't need that.
15: Yeah.
5: So, but it was a good game, man. It's a good game, you know. And Todd Bowles played a great chess match. Great chess match. It's not pretty, but you got to see what this guy's doing. He's playing chess.
15: He did.
5: He trust his guys, and he did it.
15: He did. And good, you know, game. And the interesting part, and thanks for the phone call, KZ. Really appreciate it. Enjoy the win. Dak Prescott was not sacked tonight, but it felt like he was under pressure. Tyke Smith had two quarterback hits. I mean, Todd Bowles, he threw caution to the wind tonight. And I want to see, like, the final numbers, but it felt like to me that he said, you know what, to hell with this. If I'm going down, and he's probably still going down anyways, to be quite honest, we'll see how the rest of the season plays out. Todd Bowles said tonight, if I'm going down, I'm going down doing it my way, the way I want to do it on defense, which is I'm going to start blitzing now, which he's done really over the last several years at like a top five, top six rate in the NFL. He blitzed quite a bit tonight. And he had Dak Prescott rattled. He really did. I know a lot of you won't give Todd Bowles any credit. Yeah, I still don't believe he'll survive, but tonight, I thought he put together a really good game plan. His players followed it. I think he confused Dak Prescott at times. He showed a number of different exotic looks, and he brought pressure from all different types of angles. And I thought they did a good job. Let's go to Todd in Tampa. Todd, what's going on over there?
9: Boss, I called it. I got one right after these boys let me down. If Todd Bowles would have called, I expected him to call the you don't have the killer instinct. Today he had to have the killer instinct. Today the owners told him this is what you're going to do or you're fired, okay, because nobody's coming to the game. If he would have called this kind of ball game the last fourth, we'd be 5-0. Okay, that's how good the defense is. Okay, but they have to have other guys generate and hit. Walker hits them. Okay, Dobby hits them. This guy hits them. That guy hits them. Okay, Dak was confused. Dak had two picks. We had two picks. We shut them down. We had a field goal taken off the board. We kicked before halftime. I don't know how special teams, how you line up for a 58-yarder, kick it through the uprights, and it doesn't count. That's another one, okay? I would have kicked the freaking field goal at the 1-17, but I called we were going to win the game anyway. I saw Jerry was pissed off in the box over there. He didn't know what to do, okay? And let me tell this offensive line, all you got to do is give him a crease. All you got to do is give Bucky a crease, and he's gone. Okay, so all you got, I don't need you to be the wall. I need you to open up a little hole so Bucky can get through, and we win the game. Okay, we dominated them in their house. In their house, we dominated 16 points, 21-20. And that's all you got to do. 21-20 is what I'm picking, and we're going to beat the Steelers. We're going to go on a run right now. Okay, I want to say a tremendous job to everybody. CeeDee Lamb was on the sideline. McCollum shut CeeDee Lamb down. Man coverage, he shut him down. Unbelievable job. Todd Bowles, that's the defense we want to see out of you, boy. That's the defense we want to see out of you, okay? And even on the one-yard line when we didn't kick the field goal, which I said we should have, you should have blitzed him and punched Dak in the face and got a safety and turned the ball over. Anyway, tremendous job when we had to have it, when our backs are against the wall, when everyone's ready to put the nail in the final coffin, you guys came through. We're beating Pittsburgh. We're going on a run. Peace.
15: Thank you, Todd. He had to be right sometime. He picks the Buccaneers every week. And it finally came through for him today. Good for you, buddy. Let's go to Harold in Tampa. Harold, you're on the overtime show.
10: What's going on, T-Craft?
15: Hey, man. Hey. How about that? How about those Bucks, huh?
10: Definitely that. All about the Bucks. But I called in, man, to say we beat up the Bucks for a few weeks here or whatever. So everybody that was beating Bucks, just congratulate them a little bit, you know, and say good team win. I don't want to harp too much or whatever, but I do want to ask you this right here, and I'm going to hang up.
15: Mm-hmm.
10: How you feel about our chances against Pittsburgh in 10 days?
15: That's a good question, Harold. I appreciate the call. I don't think Pittsburgh's a great team by any stretch. Aaron Rodgers at 42 years old. I know a lot of their fans will be here, so just be prepared for that. I think we're all bracing for that to be the case. They'll have a mini bye to kind of heal up a little bit. They could beat the Steelers. Well, I mean, why not? They gotta cut out these penalties, man. They had no turnovers, which is good, but 14 penalties. And they still won, which is astonishing. You commit that many penalties, you're usually on the wrong side of it. But the kid did a really good job. The defense made a big play at the very end. And how about Todd Bowles and Zach Robinson? Zach Robinson actually did a nice job in calling the game. I mean, the linemen have to cut out the penalties. If they do that, they ran the ball right down the Cowboys' throats. The Cowboys came in second to last in rush defense, and it played itself out. The Bucs rushed for 241 yards. And remember what we were talking about before the game, the run-to-pass ratio? I said the Buccaneers had to run it a lot more than they threw it if they were going to win. Well, guess what? They threw it 25 times. They ran it 39 times. And they won 24-16. All right, more of your calls coming up. 888-388-0957. Text at 82945. 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They're different, and they will prove it. We got another Around the League update around the corner. You're going to hear from Todd Bowles. You're going to hear from Jalen Daniels. We got the play of the game a little bit later on. The Buccaneers finally break into the win column. They beat the Cowboys in Dallas on this Thursday night, 24-16. Maybe they were inspired by the Rays sweeping the Yankees the night prior. We'll come back. 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
15: 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So the Buccaneers finally did it. It took until week five, but they got their first win, 24-16. They stunned the Cowboys in Dallas. Dak Prescott picked off twice in this game. Cowboys turned it over three times altogether. The Buccaneers with zero. Anytime you're plus three in the turnover department, you're going to give yourself a great opportunity to win the game. How about Jalen Daniels? A lot of poise, a lot of accuracy. 19 of 25, 189 yards. He threw a touchdown to Bucky Irving. He was not picked off. He did not turn the ball over. Quarterback rating of 110.2. And he was only sacked once tonight. The Buccaneers rushed for 241 yards. 165 of those came from Bucky Irving, who also rushed for a touchdown. Tez Johnson had a big 64-yard catch at one point during this game after a coverage bus by the Cowboys secondary. We certainly know what that looks like around here. But the Bucs finally get their first win. They're now 1-4. That update was presented by AC Warehouse right here on the Overtime Show, driven by Bartow Ford. All right, welcome back. Great to have you with us here as we approach the midnight hour, the bewitching hour, as the Buccaneers get their first win. And what a day it was for the Buccaneers as they get their first win. Maybe following up on the Rays, what the Rays did last night. Team Tampa Bay getting it done, although USF lost 31-24 at UTSA. So that was not a great development there as Brian Hartline lost his second game in a row. But Todd Bowles got his first win of 2026. And you're going to hear from Todd Bowles coming up in the next segment. Let's take more of your calls. P is calling from Lakeland. I'm sure he's going to say something or another. What's going on?
0: Hey, Monty.
15: How you doing? Great.
0: I'm all right. I wanted to call and say I kind of disagree with you. I think we should have took the three. I don't think 17 points is no different from the 21 at that point. Then Bowles started trying to play prevent at the end of the game. Almost cost us the game, but even better play by Anzalone. And I think the offense came to play today. I think Bucky most definitely showed out. And if we could just continue that, I think we could go on a little run. Listen. Thank you, Chief.
15: I hope so, P, and I appreciate the phone call. Have a great night. Stay dry out there. Stay safe out there. Just nasty weather all week long. That looked like the Bucky Irving from 2 years ago. That's the Bucky that we were all expecting. Not the one from last year who did not do great and his yards per carry average was way down there. He had the shoulder problem and then, you know, he had some issues too. But last year was not a great year for Bucky Irving. 2 years ago, rookie year, rushed for 1,100 yards, average almost 5.5 yards a carry, 8 rushing touchdowns. Last year, 3.4 yards a carry. And so far this year, he is over 4.5 yards a carry. And today he was brilliant, absolutely brilliant for the Buccaneers. That's the Bucky Irving that we're all looking for. Let's go to Steven in Kissimmee. He wants to talk about the Buccaneers. Steven, what's up?
1: Fire the cannons!
15: Fire them!
1: I've been waiting for a long time to say those words. Too long, probably. How long that ball with the last interception from Anzalone was in the air? Man, it took forever to come down. So please catch it. Please catch it. I still think if you catch that, we win the game. But the only negative is, like you were saying, is the penalties, especially the offensive line. First down, you know, false start. That we can do that. We can do it for you. But definitely, that's a way to do it. You know, run the ball, because I think that's our strength, supposedly, right? Todd Bowles called, I think, a great game since maybe the best since the Super Bowl days. But anyway, let's see what happens next week.
15: Yeah, let's see, Steven. I appreciate the phone call. Next week, Pittsburgh comes into town. Obviously, a very beatable opponent. It's such a week-to-week league. Gosh, it's difficult to predict what's going to happen from 1 week to the next. Well, I mean, look at Dallas. Dallas had this galvanizing come-from-behind win at Houston. The week before that, they were in Brazil, and they blew that game against Baltimore. And then a week later, they respond. They win at Houston, and CeeDee Lamb goes crazy for 17 catches over 180 yards. And then on a short week, they're at home. I think they absolutely took the Buccaneers lightly. I think complacency absolutely set in. In my mind, Michael Irvin, he was nervous about this game. He joined us earlier today. He's like, hey, man, I'm nervous. And he was right. He knows what it looks like. This was a trap game for the Cowboys, and they fell right into it. Let's go to Brian in Plant City. Hello.
2: Yes.
15: How are you?
2: Yeah. Great.
15: Great.
2: Things come like I say it is. It's going to happen. I knew Jalen. I knew it was in him.
4: And I knew what he was going to do and he was capable of doing, and it's going to only get better. And the defense, if they continue to get better, we're going to be all right. And I still believe, and I'm saying this early, so when it happens, I don't think Todd's going nowhere. And you make sure you write that down. Because I'm the only one who believes he's going to be here.
6: Hold on, let me write it down.
4: I'm the only one who believes he's going to be here. Todd, nobody else claiming it.
6: Todd is safe. Okay, I just wrote it down.
4: Yeah, make sure.
6: I did it. And big letters. I got a highlighter here, too, Brian. I'm going to highlight it right here on my notes. Brian from Plant City says Todd Bowles is not getting fired.
4: And when he's here, say, Brian called it. Coffee, he called it. He said it all the way back in October.
6: I'm telling you, I think you might be the only one calling that. So, yes, I will give you credit if that happens.
4: And that's what's going to make it so good. I like to stand out. And let's not talk about the Rays right now. This is the Bucks time. We got plenty of time to talk about the Rays. So quit trying to throw them in there. Yeah, they have their time. The Bucks won. Let's enjoy it.
6: Thank you very much, Brian. It's good to know that you're the program director, too. Thank you very much. Yes, this is the overtime show. This is a Buck show. We have plenty of time to talk about the Rays. I was just merely pointing out the fact that it's Team Tampa Bay. The Rays had a big win yesterday, a galvanizing win. Maybe the Buccaneers were inspired by that. See, I'm tying the two together. You people, man, let me tell you. Leonard is calling from Lakeland. They're getting us loud and clear on 95.7 on the FM dial. Leonard?
7: Hello, can you hear me?
6: I can. How are you?
7: Bucks win.
6: Let's go.
7: It's going to be a great victory Friday tomorrow, sir.
6: I agree.
7: All right, I got a couple things. Mm-hmm. All the analysts picked Dallas. Nobody picked the Bucks.
6: Correct.
7: At the same time, I was watching the Fox 4 and Dallas feed. And the reporter was walking around at the pregame, people tailgating, and they swore Dallas was going to win. Dallas was going to win. Dallas was going to win. And he panned over to this car, and there's a kid with a sign hanging out the window. And he runs over there. What's on the sign, kid? What's on the sign, kid? And it says, the Cowboys are going to walk the plank tonight. It was a Buccaneers fan. He said, oh, you're a Bucs fan, and walked away. So, predestined. They called it out. They got what they deserved. Also, in the first half, call the timeout, take the field goal. They had to take the 3 off and punt, penalty. Also, I would like to have them take the field goal instead of going for it for the touchdown. But my last little point, if you're going to go for it there, since we're paying him all this money, how about getting Vita Vea in there, fullback, blowing away? All right, see you later. Go Bucks.
6: Go Bucks. Thank you, Leonard. And look, I don't know why fans like get all bent out of shape. You're 0-4. You understand me? You're 0-4. You're at the 1 yard line. You're pushing Dallas off the ball. And that fourth down play to Sean Tucker just wasn't executed well, and he didn't get the first down. And everyone's going crazy because that was their leeway or avenue to say, this head coach, you know, he doesn't play to win. I think you're playing to win at 4th-and-1 from the 1 yard line. You're rushing for over 200 yards on these guys. But regardless, it worked out at the end of the day because the Buccaneers won the game. But, man, you're 0-4, man. Let's go to Thomas in St. Pete. Hi, Tom. What's up?
8: Hey, T-Krez. Thanks for taking my call.
6: Mm-hmm.
8: Been listening to you since you were on the early show with Ronnie Lane, 6 a.m., you know. And I just wanted to say, great game from Bucky.
6: Yeah.
8: And I was not expecting the Bucks to win this one. Primetime Cowboys at their stadium. Never had a great history there, but we pulled it off. And thank you for the show, brother.
6: Bye. Thank you, Tommy. I really appreciate it very, very much. Enjoy the rest of your night. It's going to be great. Going to be a great night. Tomorrow's Friday. You don't have to worry about the Bucks playing this weekend. You can kind of take a load off, relax, spend time with family, and just enjoy the weekend knowing that it's a victory Friday. It's a victory weekend. How about that? The Bucks always struggle on primetime, and on a short week, they go on the road, and I absolutely believe this.

0: shot of him on the sideline taking a knee once that game was in the bag. So he may not have his job. They may do something stupid and go on a 7-1 run. Who knows? But for one night, them boys shine. That's all I got to say, T.
1: They did, Dennis, and I appreciate the call. And I noticed that, too. I told Chris Mathis, I'm like, did you just see that? Like, Todd Bowles during the victory formation, he took a knee. I don't know if he wasn't feeling well or whatever. I just think that he was kind of reveling in the moment there, because I know the pressure's been on. He's been stressed. Very high levels of anxiety. And that must have felt good for him. And you're going to hear from Todd Bowles when we come back. What about that game plan against Dak Prescott? How does it feel to get that first win? What about the game plan offensively? How about all the penalties? That's something that the Buccaneers need to concern themselves with. But when we come back, we're going to go live to the podium. You're going to hear from a victorious Todd Bowles. We haven't said that a whole lot lately, going back to last year, but the Buccaneers finally get their first win of the year, and you'll hear from Todd Bowles when we come back here on the Overtime Show, driven by Bartow Ford. After a Buccaneer win on this very late Thursday night, it's after midnight here in Tampa Bay on WDAE.
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1: Hi, welcome back. Buccaneers get their first win, 24-16 at Dallas, a game in which they were 8.5-point underdogs. And They did not

0: turned it over. The Cowboys turned it over three times. So how were they able to pull it off? Let us go live to the podium presented by Thunder, Chrysler, Dodge, Jeep, Ram. Here's head coach Todd Bowles, the victorious Todd Bowles, after the game.
1: Just talk about the relief to get the first win and to do it as well as they did to get the lead.
2: Well, we played good complementary football in all three phases, starting out, and that kind of spurred everything in the first half. I thought we got in there 10-7. We gave up a field goal on one play, but we came back in the second half with Bucky's big run. So Jalen did an excellent job taking care of the football for the most part. And, you know, defense played well. I didn't like the drive at the end. They gave him a touchdown for 99 yards. But for the most part, they played hard. They didn't play perfect, but they played hard, and they stayed together, and we got a win.
1: When you're 0-4, it's all that kind of casts a pall over the team. What does it do just to lighten the mood around the team and to ease the stress around things, to have a win to get that out of the way?
2: I mean, we got some good leaders. We got some good leaders from coaching standpoint and a player standpoint. So they have a good grasp on the situation. And like I said, we lost the first quarter of the season. We didn't lose the second, third, and the fourth. We still got to play those. So we started the second quarter tonight. We got one win. We got to get three more to go to try to even this thing up. It's a long way to climb out. But at the same time, we're upbeat. And if we play this hard and play this effective, we'll be okay.
3: Got some key takeaways on the defensive end. You talk a little bit about that.
2: That's 2 weeks in a row. You know, the biggest thing, we want to create more takeaways, and we got two. Yeah, I got one. Anzalone got one. They were timely, and they were key, and they helped us win the ball game. If you can win a turnover battle, you can win a lot of ball games.
4: Also, too, on special teams, you had another takeaway there. I believe it was Kevin Knowles that got that grab.
2: Yeah, did a heck of a job. I believe it was Miles that might have got it out. But when you can get that, and you can get two on defense, and you can have three turnovers, takeaways a game, you know, that bodes well for you.
1: The run game tonight, obviously, it's kind of been our vulnerability for Dallas. How much was that a plan to try and attack that? And what was the key to getting 242 yards as you did?
2: Well, it was a plan to attack. Not from a Dallas standpoint, from our standpoint. You know, when you got a young quarterback, you got to lean on the ground game a little bit more. I thought the offensive line took it upon themselves, as well as Bucky making some great cuts and some great plays to make that happen. And that made the game easier for Jalen, which was good to see.
1: Todd, it comes in a win, but how much of a concern is the penalty? I think it was 14 flags, a lot on the offensive line again tonight.
2: Well, we knew that going in, that this was going to be a flag game. I mean, that was their MO when we went over the penalty thing. They were number one in the league, and, you know, the flags were flying, and some of them I got to look at, and some of them we just got to see from that standpoint. But to overcome that, and they were determined to just play the next play and not look at the last play, you know, says a lot for those guys.
4: Todd, we saw Tristan Wirfs.
0: Todd Bowles, post-game presser right here on the Overtime Show, WDAE.
4: Is there anything severe going on there? He did come back into the game, but a little dinged up, it seems like.
2: I'll find out. I didn't hear anything about it, though.
1: Todd, in the first half there, you had the long field goal for Chase that moved him 61 yards and took a delay penalty there. Has that happened that the clock runs out without a timeout?
2: I thought they should have pumped the clock. We thought they should have pumped the clock, and the clock didn't come. The clock didn't go the way it was, and they didn't repump it, so we got the penalty.
1: Did you ask them about that after the fact, or they didn't?
2: Yeah, we talked about it. Danny asked them about it, and they gave us an explanation. That's all I can go by.
4: Todd, for the most part, your secondary played well tonight. Parrish, along with Zion McCollum. Just your thoughts on the play from those guys when you're going against an offensive attack of the Dallas Cowboys.
2: They got their hands on a lot of balls, you know, especially early on. The first three quarters, I thought they did a heck of a job breaking up plays and getting their hands on balls. I don't want to say they relaxed at the end, but we played a little softer than we've been playing instead of just playing all the way through. But they've been playing great all season. We rely on those guys to do a lot. And between Parrish and Zion, along with Keontae, those guys did a good job.
1: Todd, the fourth and one at the goal line there, field goal could have made it a three-score game. Is the idea just that you want to 1 yard finish the game?
2: We talked about it. It was less than a yard. And the way we run the football, we're trying to put the game away.
4: Todd, do you have any update on Baker and where he's at, his recovery at the moment?
2: Not yet. I'll get more of an update next week. Right now, status quo.
4: Do you have a timetable when he'll be able to throw, or just still waiting?
2: Still waiting.
0: So there you have it. That's Todd Bowles right at the end there. An update on Baker Mayfield. He was spotted on the sideline. He was coaching up Jalen Daniels. He was provided some moral support. You didn't notice much of a splint or anything on his hand either. which was very interesting. He was seen signing autographs and everything else. 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They're different, and they prove it. Let's take a call or two. We got the play of the game. Jalen Daniels coming up a little bit later on here on the Overtime Show, as we are after midnight and the Buccaneers are winners for the first time in 2026. How about that? Let's go to Joey in Clearwater. Joey, you're on the Overtime Show.
5: Hey, T-Chris. Thanks for taking my call. How you doing tonight?
0: You got it. I'm good, man. Not bad.
5: Hey, I'm a first-time caller. Just like one of your previous callers, I've actually been listening since you and Ronnie had the morning slot, you know, past 3-4 years, maybe more than that. But, hey, it was a hell of a win tonight. Sorry about your Survivor Series. I know you had Dallas.
0: Oh, yeah.
5: I had the Bills last week, so that's, I know how you feel.
0: That's all right, man. It was just a freebie.
5: But yeah, anyways, it was a great game tonight. It was nice to see the turnaround. You know, it's been a hell of a week for Tampa fans. From race sweeping, Lightning win, Bucks pulling upset. We just got to say one thing, my friend.
0: Yes, sir.
5: Dax, Cowboys lose.
0: Thanks for the call, Joey. I appreciate it.
5: Appreciate you, my friend. Have a great day.
0: You too. Oh, my gosh. Judy Caminero called. He said that's beautiful. Absolutely beautiful. Let's go to Cindy in St. Pete. Hi, Cindy. A little late for you, isn't it?
6: Hi. Hello.
0: Hi.
6: So I just wanted to call and say let's keep that positivity going.
0: Yes, sir. Da-da-da-da-da-da. Charge.
6: Yeah, thank you so much. But no, I thought I was so close last week, and I was really, really, really hoping. But anyway, I was at the Lightning game. I didn't see the game at all until like the fourth quarter. I pull it up on my phone. I'm like, oh my gosh, it was awesome. So, yay.
0: Yay. Rays win last night. Bucks win tonight. Lightning win tonight. It's a beautiful time to be in Tampa Bay. I appreciate it, Cindy.
6: It is, and I'm going to get his jersey, Daniel's jersey.
0: Jalen Daniel, there you go. I mean, I think he's making a fan out of a lot of people.
6: Absolutely. Well, thank you for taking my call.
0: Well, thank you for making it. I appreciate it. Cindy in St. Pete. Yeah, there's some nice people out there. You know, unlike some people on the text platform. By the way, learn how to spell. People might take you more seriously out of the 727. A little bit? Jeez Louise. If you're going to criticize me, at least know how to spell the word wrong. I kid you not. Oh, good Lord. People are funny like that. Mike is in Holiday. Mike, what's going on up there? A lot of rain up there, man. Holy cow.
7: I tell you, T-Craft, the rain has been like off and on over here at least. I mean, yesterday was just like crazy. Today was basically off and on, and I know we'll have more on the way, but enough of the rain right now and everything. Remember how I kept calling a couple times and everything, and I kept saying the Bucks always are down and they always lose by this one possession? Mm-hmm. How amazing is it that they just somehow, some way, they not only win this game, they win by a possession, and I still believe it was a complete game. Now, even though the penalties did hurt them a lot, they were still able to overcome some of them, especially when Jalen got sacked, because a 3rd and 21 and he converts that to Emeka Abuka. That was truly an amazing play that he had right there. But let's also not forget about Bucky Irving. I mean, that amazing run that he did, that little whoop, whoop, whoop, and then just boom. I mean, just zoom down there at least. It almost looked like he was going to take it to the house there, but what a game from him at least. Jalen Daniels, if I had to give my 3 stars of the game, I'll give you Jalen Daniels, I'll give you Bucky Irving, and I'll even give you Alex Anzalone with his clutch pick that turned out to be very clutch at the end. And one final note I'll give you on this one, T-Kraz, as well, too. Todd Bowles' first game when he was the head coach of the Bucks in 2022 was against the Cowboys in Dallas. In prime time, he won that game. And how amazing is it that just basically 4 years later, it's another prime time game, it's up in Dallas, and he wins again up there at least. That is truly amazing right there, and some amazing stat right there. T-Grass, appreciate everything. Thank you so much for taking my call and everything. Go Bucks.
0: Go Bucks.
7: Go Lightning. Go Rays.
0: Thanks again, my friend. Thank you, Mike. Stay safe up there. Micah's up in Holiday where they've gotten like 7 or 8 inches of rain in the last couple of days, which is just wild to me. And you're right. They did go to Dallas. Brady was his quarterback. I think the defense did a tremendous job that night as well. But the defense did a pretty good job tonight. The three stars of the game, I think you nailed it. I do really want to give some props to Jacob Parrish. I thought he played a wonderful game. Wonderful. He was fighting tooth and nail against George Pickens. He did a good job when CeeDee Lamb was lined up across from him. CeeDee Lamb did nothing tonight. Nothing. 4 days removed from a 17-catch performance, CeeDee Lamb had 2 catches for all of 9 yards tonight against the Buccaneers. Tremendous job by Jacob Parrish. I thought he was wonderful tonight. 888-388-0957. Text at 82945. All right, when we come back, what was the biggest play of tonight's victory by the Buccaneers over the Cowboys in Dallas? We'll give that to you coming up next here on the Overtime Show, driven by Bartow Ford on WDAE. We'll be right back.
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0: Human.
1: All right, welcome back. 12:20 on a Friday morning. It's the wee hours. T. Kras, Tom Krasnicki with you here on the Overtime Show. I feel like I've been on the air since 2 o'clock. Because I basically have, you know, with the Buccaneer game in between. But we are hanging out here with you after a Buccaneer win. How about that? 24-16. 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
3: Prescott under pressure, fires over the middle. It's deflected and picked off. Alex Anzalone. Jake Ferguson put.
1: Al Michaels with the call right there on Amazon Prime. The Cowboys were driving down the field, down 8 points, and the ball was deflected up in the air, and Alex Anzalone came down with it to seal the deal. Alex Anzalone's interception late in the game was the play of the game. 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The 20129. What a play by Anzalone. Buccaneers coming up big defensively, and guess what? They did not even sack Dak Prescott. Not once. He wasn't sacked. He was hit 4 times, twice by Tyke Smith. So you saw what Todd Bowles did out there tonight. I mean, that was the old Todd Bowles, meaning, oh, you know what? He's talking about putting the 4 best pass rushers on the field and getting after the passer, which they couldn't do with their front 4. But he used a lot of different fronts. He blitzed from different angles, A-gap, B-gap, from the outside, left side, right side. He had twists and stunts and games going as well. David Walker, I thought, had a really good game with a couple of pressures. Reuben Bain Jr., 2 tackles, not really much of a factor. I saw him dropping back in coverage quite a few times. I just think that he needs to just put his hand on the ground and let him go get the quarterback, man. He became one of the more feared defensive players in college football by doing just that, using that bend and athleticism and those heavy hands to get after the quarterback. So that's a work in progress, and he doesn't quite look right, and I don't think he's being utilized the right way, to be quite honest. But regardless of the fact, Buccaneers got the win, and there are some things that they need to work on. They did not turn the ball over, which was great, but the 14 penalties is horrible. You just can't have it at all. Let's go back to the phones. Daryl is down in Bradenton. Daryl, welcome into the Overtime Show. Good morning.
4: Good morning. T-Grass, Father, Cannons, Buccaneers win. We're not going 0-17. Is it too late for a cigar?
1: Yeah, it is too late for a cigar. I can't do a cigar now.
4: you said in your countdown to kickoff, run the ball, feed Bucky, and it works. It sounds simple, but it really is amazing when it actually works. And unfortunately, I still think it's inevitable. Todd Bowles, I really do like him as a person, and I know you do, but he's still not sticking around at the end of the year. The writing is on the wall. So, but one thing I stood out is Kirk Herbstreit mentioned, if you listen to him during the broadcast, the offense. He said the offense clicked after four weeks. Guys were in position, offensive line looked good, receivers and key playmakers were involved in the game plan, Ibuka, Hurst, et cetera. But is that really true, or was it really just the Cowboys overlooking the Bucs and a rookie with no game film? I'll take your thoughts on that.
1: I appreciate it, Darryl, very much. In my opinion, I think the Cowboys looked past the Bucs. They did. 0-4 team coming in, a short week. We're at home. We're coming off this dramatic win on the road against the Texans. CeeDee Lamb had this unbelievable game where he was targeted 21 times. He had 17 catches. That's what it felt like. And after that opening drive where Dallas took the ball, Buccaneers won the toss, by the way, and they deferred. So Dallas took the ball to begin the game, and they went right down the field. 9 plays, 70 yards in 4 minutes, 9 seconds. Javonte Williams with a 1 yard touchdown run. They won up 7-0. And I'm sure Dallas thought at that point, you know what? All right, we just went right down the field on these guys and they're going to quit. That didn't happen because on the very next possession, the Bucs took the ball and they took the air out of the ball, literally. They went on this marathon drive of 15 plays. 73 yards at almost 11 minutes. They took 11 minutes almost off the clock. And Jalen Daniels hit Bucky Irving on a 5-yard touchdown pass. Daniels was 8 for 8 on that drive. And I think at that point, the Cowboys were like, oh, these guys are not backing down. We might be in for a fight tonight. You were. The Cowboys shot themselves in the foot. D.A. is in Tampa, my man. What's up, brother?
0: How you doing?
1: Look at that. Look at the voice. How you doing?
0: How you doing? How you feeling?
1: Actually, I'm feeling a little run down. I've been here all day, but you know what? Otherwise, I'm feeling pretty good.
0: You know what? The dichotomy that's going to come, if this young quarterback keeps playing well and Baker done already robbed us, this is going to be some mess. This is going to be a mess. Bigger than got paid, and Jalen Daniels, the good boy, he looks all right. He looks okay.
1: He looks all right.
0: But Todd, he looks all right. Todd Bowles, we like this guy as a person. But you're hurting my feelings. You're hurting my feelings. And we don't want to go into that dark room again. We won't go in that dark room, but I'm going to tell you something. We got a good running game. We got somebody that can run. We got people that can run. Our offensive line ain't straight, but they're working on it. They're cobbling it up. They're cobbling it up. But T-Craz, Todd Bowles, don't build something for the next coach. Build something so you can keep it. Because all I see out of Todd Bowles, he's going to build something for the next coach. And I don't want to see that. I appreciate that, dude. But you know what, T-Craft?
1: Yes, sir.
0: Watch what's going to happen. Watch what's going to happen. The streak is coming. The streak is coming. I love you, brother. I'll call you.
1: I love you, too, D.A. You're the man. My guy, D.A. Have a great night. I've been talking to that guy for years, man. He is awesome people. He really is. Let's go to Wayne in Ruskin. What's up, Wayne? Good morning to you at 1228 on a Friday.
5: T-Craft.
1: Good morning. We got some bacon T-Craft. And eggs
5: you
1: going over.
5: Tired, man. You got 3 jobs.
1: I do?
5: You got 3 jobs. You should be tired.
1: Yeah, look. That's all right. I got my second wind.
5: I got a couple of things real quick. You know, we were 1 second from a franchise record of time of possession, like you said, in that one series. That's amazing. From a franchise record. You know what I'm saying?
1: Mm-hmm.
5: So I know one thing. I believe the Buccaneers, we played some great defense, but I'm a little disappointed that we took a delay of game on a 61-yard field goal our guy made, and we had timeouts. I still don't understand that. How do you take a delay of game? I don't want to end up. Just give me your opinion on that real quick, and I got 2 more points.
1: Well, Todd Bowles mentioned they thought they were going to reset the play clock, and they didn't. So he was under the impression that usually they reset the play clock, and they didn't do
5: that.
1: That's
5: an excuse, though, Tom.
1: It probably is, Wayne. It probably is.
5: And then, obviously, what people are failing to get, and Brian, the guy that, you know, the Baker hater, but remember, I was watching that game, and that pick six was right there. The Dallas Cowboy had the ball. The game was over. He dropped a pick six. The game was over. I'm the biggest Buck fan on the planet. He couldn't make the play. We've done that in other games. Mm-hmm. So everyone remember that one, too. You can't remember it. You can't forget that stuff. You know what I mean? What do you think about that?
1: I did. I wrote it down. It was Deron Bland, and he was watching Jalen Daniels.
5: It was over, Tom.
1: It was over. It was 3rd and 8. And it was 24-16, and he would have taken that back, and they probably would have, obviously, they had to go for 2 to tie the game, and he averted disaster right there. You're right.
5: Yeah, and one last thing. You're kicking ass. I love you guys so much. And, you know, get you and me a drink. Pour me a beer. Come on, go Buccaneers. I'll see you Monday night at the Trump. You got home field advantage. And did the Guardians win tonight?
1: Yes, it's a game five.
5: Game five, let's wear them out. I know they went to the pitch and bullpen. Anything else? So what do you think? The out route, Jalen's got to work on the out route.
1: He does. Look, for a guy,
5: I love you, man.
1: I appreciate you, Wayne. Thank you very much.
5: No, keep it one more. I'm still, yeah, for a guy, give me the out route's a little bit. He did against the first week he did it too. You mentioned it. It's a toughest pass in the NFL, right? The 20-yard out.
1: The 20-yard out, yes. When you're throwing from the far hash, yeah. Absolutely. And look, for a guy who's an undrafted free agent two games in, I think he's done pretty well. And I appreciate the call, Wayne, because I've got other callers, Wayne and Ruskin. But yeah, Deron Bland, he had a pick six right in front of him. And it was in the fourth quarter. It was 24-16. On a 3rd and 8, yeah. But you know what? And they'll look at that on the film. And the thing you like about this kid is he sees everything. He's very accepting of coaching and constructive criticism. He's very coachable. And he's like a sponge. He takes everything in. He usually doesn't make the same mistake twice. And he is out there. He is learning on the job, literally. He is. And I think he's done well. I thought he really played well tonight. Really played well. Craig is down in Lakewood. What's up, Craig? You're on the Overtime Show.
6: The Yankee lose. The Cowboy lose. What a great morning to be a Tampanian, isn't it, Tom?
1: Sure is.
6: I was just surprised. I was hoping Bane to get a sack, and I was hoping for the back of the defense to get two picks so they could win the game. Part of it came out, but I was surprised with Bane. Like you said, you nailed it. They're not playing him correctly. I didn't even see him in the second quarter, so I don't know what the deal is going on with that.
1: I don't know either, Craig, and thank you for the phone call. This guy was terrorizing quarterbacks in college, and every time I looked up, and I was looking for him. He was the one guy, and I talked about this all day. He was the one guy that I was really looking forward to seeing tonight. I didn't see enough. I saw him on a few pass rushes. Wasn't great. And I saw him drop back in coverage quite a bit. More than I would want him to. I'll just say that. Chris is in Tampa. Chris, then we got a break. What's up?
7: All right, because I'll be quick. Mathis told me to hurry up and be quick. What a great night, Tom. An amazing win that shocked the world. I mean, all of us had them counted out. I called you earlier and counted them out. But what an amazing win. And then we get a couple of surprises on your after show. We get a funny call from Brian. I laughed. We get a funny call from Todd. I laughed again. And then D.A., the freaking legend. Calls, brother. He goes way back on the station. So what a goddamn night for your after show, T-Kraz. And I love you, man. Take care.
1: I appreciate you, Chris. Be safe out there. Yeah, it's been quite the day. Quite the day. I'm a little delirious right now, to be quite honest with you. All right, when we come back, we'll try and squeeze more of your calls in and around the league update. Also, we'll go live to the podium. You're going to hear from Jalen Daniels, too, a little bit later on, plus a game recap. This is the Overtime Show. It's driven by Bartow Ford, and we're here after a Buccaneer win for a change. Bucks with a big win at Dallas. We'll come back, talk about it with you right here on WDAE.
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1: 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What a night. Buccaneers stunned the football world by going to Dallas. The Bucs were nearly 9-point underdogs, and they came up with the big win. They beat the Dallas Cowboys 24-16. No turnovers for the Bucs today. 3 by the Dallas Cowboys. Dak Prescott picked off twice. How about the Bucs' run defense? They held the Cowboys to 50 yards rushing at 3.8 yards per carry. So the Bucs' rush defense was very good. The Cowboys' rush defense, not so much. The Buccaneers ran all over them to the tune of 241 yards. Bucky Irving, a big one. 21 carries, 165 yards, and a touchdown as the Buccaneers improved to 1-4. They've got the mini bye, and then they'll have Pittsburgh coming into their house, which the Steelers will probably say it's going to be our house because a lot of our fans are going to be there. That's a week from Sunday at 1 o'clock. This update was presented by Alvarez Plumbing and Air Conditioning right here on the Overtime Show. 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They're different and they prove it. We have Jalen Daniels coming up in the next segment. A game recap also coming up. Go back to the phones. Tucker is calling from Virginia, listening through the iHeartRadio app, I would imagine. What's up, Tucker?
18: T-Crass, how you doing, my man?
1: Good, man. I'm hanging in there.
18: Hell yeah. Hey, we'll take the win all day, every day. But I called like 2 weeks ago, and I have a feeling that this is a false positive because of the ineptitude of the Cowboys' defense and everything. It allowed Zach Robinson to establish a rhythm and everything for Jalen Daniels, which was awesome. Mm-hmm. We were able to run the ball. We were able to move their defensive line off the ball. Like, our offensive line has not looked this good at any game.
1: They just need to cut out the penalties, Tucker. The penalties are something.
18: It was killing them. But they look great. But there was a rhythm. There was a good mix of pass, run. You know, and felt like Zach Robinson actually finally did something.
1: He did
18: to set up a rookie quarterback for success. And, you know, And the defense, the way they played tonight against that offense, they keep playing like that, man. You know, maybe the season's not a wash, but I think the real test is going to be in the next 2 to 3 weeks. Okay, like I said, this might be like a false positive against a suspect defense.
1: I get where you're coming from, Tucker. I appreciate the call because I want to get to some other callers. They need to string this together, if possible. And I understand what you're saying, false positive, because if they go out there the next game and Pittsburgh wins by whatever, if Pittsburgh just wins and then the Bucs are 1-5, then you're going to be like, well, all the momentum that we had is over with because we can't string it together. We can't build off that and come back home and beat an aging Pittsburgh team. That's what they are, really. A bunch of old guys, beginning with the quarterback, some guys on defense, Hayward, their defensive lineman, what is he, like 37, 38 years old, TJ Watt on the wrong side of 30. I mean, they got a bunch of older players on that team. They're going to bring a lot of their fans, though. I know that for a fact. Let's go to Craig out in Vegas. What do you want now? Nothing to complain about.
19: No, it's still Thursday. It's still early. It's only 9:40 here, so we're good. I want to give some props to Zion McCollum. He has really turned his game around. He locked down CeeDee Lamb tonight, and really all year. I think he's played a great. Keontae Scott, you could see the potential there too with him as a rookie right now. So I want to give some props to the entire secondary. I thought Tyke got held on that 99-yard drive right up the middle. He got grabbed. I thought he had a clean shot at that coming through. But overall, I mean, I would have kicked the field goal, but I want to give the secondary some major props against a elite wide receiver unit. And they've done it all year without Morrison, who they're really depending on too. So entire secondary, the interior of the offensive line has got to get better. Redison, Barton with another hold. If they could just clean that up, there is a potential to make a run, but we'll see what happens. But I just want to say, hey, McCollum, he's living up to the contract now.
1: He is. He's played well. And Jacob Parrish, I thought, played his ass off tonight as well. Jacob Parrish led the Buccaneers in tackles, a corner. 9 tackles, 8 of them were solo. And 4 pass breakups by Jacob Parrish. I thought he played a whale of a game. Maine is calling from Philly. Up in Philly. What's up, Maine?
20: Hey, Kid Krabs, what's up, my guy?
1: Hey, how you doing?
20: Man, I'm going to piggyback off the last quarter, man. Corners is playing great this year. I also want to give some love to Darryl Walker, man. I love that guy, game. I loved it in college. I know a lot of people talk about Bane. I'm hoping for Bane to get better, but I think Walker he need to play a lot more because every time he's on the field, he look explosive. He just looked like he's a vicious pass rusher, man. And is this what we want? I know Bane ain't panning out so far, but I want to give some love to the corners and I want to give some love to Walker and go Bucks forever.
1: Go Bucks. I appreciate you, Maine. And look, I like David Walker myself. And look, he was doing it every day on the practice field, just like Reuben Bane was. And I don't know if Reuben Bane is 100%. I was watching him today, and I don't like the fact that he was dropping back just as much as he was rushing the quarterback. But David Walker is a guy who brought it every day during training camp. He had a run where, and I know it's training camp, it's practice, and it's like 1,000 degrees out there, and you don't know which way is up after a while, but he had a stretch where like 8 straight days, he had a sack or a sack. You know, you can't bring people down, but it counts as a sack. But he's got some juice. There's no question about that. I like him. Patrick is calling from Wesley Chapel. Patrick, good morning. 12:45 on this Friday morning. You're on the Overtime Show.
3: Yes, Tom, this is for you.
1: Yes, sir.
3: Where did you go to college?
1: I went to the College of Staten Island. Very prestigious learning institution.
3: Exactly. Okay. Excellent. So, where do you think the Bucks are going to go from this point moving forward?
1: From this point moving forward? It's hard to say, Patrick, because Jalen Daniels is still learning on the job. Today was a really good day. I thought the Cowboys took him lightly. I thought the Cowboys' defense is as bad as we all thought they were, and the Buccaneers proved that. So it wasn't a perfect night, but they got the win. A win is a win is a win, and hopefully that builds some confidence. Look, if they can beat Pittsburgh and make it two wins in a row, then you know what? I think a lot of people, including myself, would step up and take notice. Let's win one more game. Let's make it two in a row. Build on something.
3: Okay, next. I want to tell you something right now. You are the best person with 620 WDAE, period. I love you, and you're the best.
1: Thank you very, very much, Patrick. That means a lot to me, and thanks for calling, and please call back. Be careful out there. That was a very nice phone call, Chris Mathis. Did you put that guy up to it? Chris Mathis. Al is in Tampa. Hello, Al. Good morning to you.
21: Hey, Tom. What's going on?
1: Hey, how you doing, man?
21: Good, man. And I want to tell you, man, Chris Mathis is the bee's knees of producers.
1: he is.
21: But first, I want to say a couple of things. As the tears of the Cowboys fans rained down in Tampa Bay tonight, the Buccaneers hoisted the sails and prepped the gunpowder. Quietly, we loaded the cannons, prepared to fire them when the time called. The cold steel of our swords in our sheaths, ready to shine in the moonlight, quietly awaited the call to arms. And in the second half, we fired the cannons. But I do have to say, one of my favorite things that I always love to call and say to you, T-Grass, turn those machines back on!
1: Get out of here, Al. I appreciate it. You know what? Let me just say this one thing, okay? I'm delirious, honestly. Like, I'm running on fumes. I've been here all day. It's almost 1 o'clock in the morning. I really like it when the Bucks win, and I like some of the callers and the temperament of the callers and the energy that you guys bring to the table. It's refreshing. It's much better than when the Bucks lose. I mean, the first 4 weeks were hell. You think I like sitting here and taking calls from you guys who are just angry, and you want the coaches fired, and you want everyone else fired. Let's just fire everybody. Bucks get a win, and the creativity comes out of some of you. The positivity comes out of Brian from Plant City. He wants to keep Todd Bowles. I like what I'm hearing tonight. That's the bottom line. I do. All right, when we come back, we're going to go back to the podium. Jalen Daniels played a heck of a game. What did that young man have to say about this performance? He got his first win as a starting quarterback tonight in Dallas in front of the entire world. You're going to hear from Jalen Daniels coming up next here on the Overtime Show, driven by Bartow Ford. We'll be back.
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1: Welcome back. The Overtime Show, as we approach 1 a.m. on a Friday morning, on a Thursday night, in front of everybody, Amazon Prime, the entire nation was watching. The Buccaneers got their first win. The Dallas Cowboys thoroughly embarrassed themselves tonight. That was embarrassing. Their defense stinks. The quarterback was, I think, bewildered. Dak Prescott, after the first drive, he looked like a deer in headlights. And Todd Bowles deserves a lot of credit for that. And so does Jalen Daniels, who got his first start tonight, the undrafted rookie out of Kansas. Let's go down to the locker room and hear what the quarterback has to say, presented by Brandon Honda. Here's Jalen Daniels.
4: Take us through this game. You're on the road against the Cowboys. You've heard it all week. You score as many points and you keep up with their offense. But just take us through this, getting your win.
5: Yeah, I mean, hats off to our defense. I mean, they played lights out the whole entire game. Alex Anzalone being able to get that game-winning interception. I appreciate those guys for everything that they did this week. But offensively, I think that we went out there and was able to execute our game plan, giving the ball to our playmakers in space and allowing them to be able to make plays and special teams. I think all three levels of our team today was able to go out there and be able to make plays, and I think that's what allowed us to be able to go out there and go win a football game.
4: Jalen, for you, short week on the road, hostile, what's the key to kind of not letting that get you and play as calmly as you did
5: today? Yeah, I mean, study. And do as much studying as you can. Obviously, it was a short week, and you don't get the same amount of practice as you do on a regular week. But for me, I try to prepare as best as I can. No matter what's going on, I try to put myself in every situation, and I think of everything that a defense can do to try to be able to stop every single play, and we were able to go out there and be able to execute our game plan.
4: That first drive is just such a grind. You had a third down running. You had a third down passing, converting. Just 11 minutes off the clock. What does it do for your confidence just to keep their offense on the field and kind of set the tone?
5: Yeah. I mean, like y'all said it best. That offense is a very high scoring offense. So the more you're able to keep those playmakers off the field, the more you're able to go out there and get closer and closer to being able to get a win. And the fact that we were able to start the game that way and be able to gain confidence ourselves for the rest of the game, I think that's where it catapulted from.
4: About playmakers on your side,
5: yeah.
4: I mean, the big day from obviously Bucky Irving, but also too you connected with Tez Johnson.
5: Yeah,
4: just tell us about those guys.
5: Their work ethic. I think their work ethic is huge. They go out there every single week, no matter what's going on, try to do everything that they can to be able to understand the play that we're running and why we're running it, the intent of it, and go out there and be able to execute it. So obviously we had a short week of practice, so we didn't really get the chance to be able to run as many reps. But I think that being able to have those walkthrough reps, being able to have those conversations as much as possible, allows us to be able to go out there and make those plays.
23: You talked about that grinding long drive in the first quarter. Can you talk about coming out in the second half and those two quick plays and getting ahead? What did that guy do for you guys?
5: Well, you know, I would say it's a pretty good drive. You go out there, hand the ball off twice, then you get a touchdown. So it was a great job. I think that the guys up front, they worked their tail off. And the fact that they were able to go out there and be able to open up those run gaps, being able to open up the holes for our running backs to be able to run through and be able to get touchdowns, I got to give hats off to the guys up front.
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5: Yeah, I mean, it means everything. 6 months ago, if you would have told me that my first win would have been on a Thursday night prime football game, I don't know what I would have told you. So obviously take it all in, like I keep saying, through all the highs, the lows, the bads, the goods, go through every single emotion, because at the end of the day, it makes you better and prepares you for any situation that comes down the line.
23: So coming in, how do you keep your focus? You're here, you're in this massive stadium in front of all of this crowd, and a lot of pressure on you. Baker's still hurt. It's on you to execute. What's your focus coming into this game, like entering that stadium?
5: Block the noise and try to be able to operate as if Baker is in the game. At the end of the day, I think that as my job as QB2 is to be able to go out there and move the ball efficiently, but try to be able to operate as a QB1 is still in. You don't want to have to change the whole entire game plan because I'm the one in, and you don't want to have to try to change as much all the communication with the guys up front, all the receivers and all the running backs. So for me, just looking at Baker and do everything that he did, especially in the preseason, training camp and at the beginning of the season, trying to be able to emulate everything that he does. And I think that's what allowed me to be able to go out there and play confidently.
23: Do you see yourself as a rookie quarterback or just an NFL quarterback?
5: I look at myself as if I'm a UDFA rookie going out there and just trying to be able to make plays. At the end of the day, I know where I came from, and I think that's key, being able to remember where you came from. Obviously, you don't want to harp on the past. You don't want to look too far in the future. You want to stay where your feet are, but you have to be able to remember who you are and where you come from, because at the end of the day, I think that's my main motivation and why I continue to keep being the person I am.
6: Jalen, we saw Tristan Wirfs go out of the game for a little bit. Cody Mapp went out. Just talk about those guys that came back in and fighting through some pain it felt.
5: I mean, yeah, like I said, those guys are fighting their tails off every single day, and they're eager and hungry to be able to go out there and win football games as well. So, it's the game of football. You go out there, you might get banged up a little bit, but I think that eagerness and the will to want to go out there and win football games brings those guys back and allows them to be able to go out there and make those plays.
1: That's Jalen Daniels, Buccaneer quarterback. Can I say something? I really like this kid. And the more I listen to him, the more and more I like him. I do. He has such a great head on his shoulders. And he understands what's going on. He understands who he is. You heard him talk about it. Look, I'm a UDFA. That's my motivation. You got to be where your feet are. I know what I am. And I know I need to work very, very hard if I'm going to succeed at this level. And he is. And he's gaining the respect and admiration of the other guys in that locker room as well as the coaching staff. What a great kid. And I'm so happy for him. He got his first win as a starting quarterback tonight on the big stage against the Dallas Cowboys on the road. This is a night that he will never, ever forget. Kudos to Jalen Daniels. 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Every winning team has an MVP. 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Let's take a phone call or two as we're coming down. We're winding it down, guys. It's 1 a.m. here on a Friday morning. Let's go to Jason in St. Pete. Jason, you're still up.
7: Yes, hello, Steve. How you doing?
1: It's Tom, and I'm doing fine.
7: Tom Krasnicki. I'm a huge fan, and I am exhausted, and I apologize about that.
1: That's all right.
7: You remind me of some greats, and I enjoy your show. And I don't know if anybody ever said this. I haven't got to listen to the whole show tonight, but I was really upset. I'm a true Buccaneer fan. I'm a crew member. I'm a season ticket holder. I got to sit on the 50-yard line front row when we were 5-0 and Trent Dilfer and then Barry Sanders ran for 282 against us. I was right there. I saw it. I love the Buccaneers like nothing else. My wife says, oh, I'm yelling, but I stayed calm the whole time. And then what upset me was, I don't know if anybody said this, but why didn't we kick the field goal? We were up by 17. The game was over at 8.5. I'm confused. I don't understand. I know Tom was on. Did you see, Todd Bowles in the sideline where his face was confused in the sidelines? Like, what do I do? Do I kick the field goal? Kick the field goal, dude. We were up by 17. The game is over. Are you kidding me? I was so upset by that.
1: I know a lot of people were. And honestly, Jason, when you're 0-4, and your offensive line was getting the kind of push that the Buccaneers were getting at that point. They had less than a yard. It was less. You're inside their 1 yard line. Like if you were at like the 10 yard line and it's 4th and 1, then I would say, you know what? Probably kicking the field goal would have been the play there, but you're inside their 1 yard line. You're pushing them around. If you gain 2 feet, you're up by 3 touchdowns. So I actually supported the decision to go for it. I know a lot of people were up in arms over that. It turned out to be obviously obsolete at the end of the day because the Buccaneers ended up winning the game. But when you're 0-4, man, I mean, sometimes you got to go. You got to go for it.
7: Yeah, I totally understand. I would have kicked the field goal, but rookie quarterback kicked the field goal.
19: keep the field goal.
1: and that's yeah. That's a good point by you, Jason. Yeah. And I certainly appreciate it. I got to run, Jason in St. Pete. Thank you for calling. And look, you put on those terms. It's a rookie quarterback, kick the field goal. And I'm getting texts from a lot of people. We should have kicked the field goal. I understood why they went for it. You're 0-4. And you're pushing them around. Like if the Buccaneers weren't pushing them around, then I would probably be more hesitant to go for it in a short yard situation. But I thought the offensive line was getting a good push. They didn't execute it on that fourth down play, and Sean Tucker got stopped. And then you're thinking to yourself, okay, if we don't get it, then they have to go 99 yards. And they went 99 yards, and people got even more upset. Well, you know what? All's well that ends well. Let's go to Colby. Is this real? Colby is calling from Staten Island. Colby, are you serious? Are you in Staten Island?
8: Oh, I'm dead serious, T-Kraz.
1: What part?
8: I actually just drove past...

0: him, Jason Light, you made a hell of a signing.
1: Hell of a signing when it came to Zion McCollum. I wasn't super big. I thought Jamel Dean was a great corner, but Zion McCollum has proved it the past few weeks. Obviously, he locked up Jamar Chase the first week, and then tonight, CeeDee Lamb, I didn't think was a factor in any play that they had. And on top of that, I think I love Baker Mayfield, but, you know, if we got to ride the Jalen Daniels train, I wouldn't be opposed to it. That's really all I got. I'll hang up and listen to your response.
2: I appreciate it, Colby. Be safe out there. Colby from Staten Island on Victory Boulevard. Old stomping grounds indeed. Wow. I'll say this. I don't think Baker Mayfield should play until he's 100%. I know he's going to try and rush that thing back with his thumb, and I think he had his stitches removed this week. I think Jalen Daniels has earned another start, at least one more. I think he should start the Pittsburgh game. I do. When we come back, we have another Around the League update, and we'll wrap it up with the game recap and what a night it was for the Buccaneers. And was there a come-to-the-Jesus type of moment? One player said, yes, it happened this week leading up to this game against Dallas. I'll tell you about that, too, coming up next here on The Overtime Show.
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2: 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That ever elusive first win was had tonight by the Buccaneers. They win their first game of the season, 24-16 at Dallas. How about the defense? They come up with two big interceptions of Dak Prescott.

0: Scott, two tip ball drills, if you will. Yaya Diaby got the first pick, and then right there at the very end, a pass goes right off Jake Ferguson's hands and right into the waiting arms of Alex Anzalone, who sealed the deal. Buccaneers forced three turnovers. Also, another turnover on a kick return, thanks to Miles Killebrew forcing a fumble of Turpin. So, Bucs forced three turnovers. Bucky Irving, 21 carries, 165 yards and a touchdown. Jalen Daniels threw a touchdown to Bucky. Bucky had a big game. He caught a touchdown. He ran in a touchdown. Emeka Abuka had a touchdown run. Abuka had six catches. It was an all-around effort by the Bucs. One problem, the penalties. They committed 14 of those tonight, but the Bucs get their first win. They're now 1-4. The Cowboys, they dropped to 2-3. Jerry Jones was irate. George Pickens slammed his helmet down at the end of the game. Boy, oh boy, they took the Bucs lightly and they paid a dear price for it. That update was brought to you by Blue Bear Total Home Services right here on the Overtime Show. All right, it is now time for the game recap here on the Overtime Show. And it is presented by Todd Couples Superstore. And look, for the Buccaneers, they went on a 10-minute, 58-second drive after Dallas took the opening kickoff, went down the field, scored a touchdown. Buccaneers came back with that nearly 11-minute drive that took up 10 minutes, 58 seconds, 15 plays, 73 yards. Jalen Daniels was 8-for-8 on that drive for 49 yards, including the touchdown pass to Bucky Irving, as the Buccaneers were able to tie that game up at 7-7. The Buccaneers thought they had a 61-yard field goal by Chase McLaughlin also late in the second quarter, but a delay of game was called on the Buccaneers. Todd Bowles said he thought that they were going to reset the clock. They didn't call the timeout, and they ended up not getting those 3 points. Brandon Aubrey did kick a 41-yard field goal late in the second quarter to put Dallas up 10-7. And that was the score at the half. Second half, Buccaneers got the ball first. Very first play coming out of the second half, Bucky Irving, a 72-yard run in which the Cowboys missed a number of tackles. And then one play later, Emeka Abuka on a jet sweep scores on a 14-yard touchdown run. Two plays, 86 yards. Buccaneers took a 14-10 lead. And then Yaya Diaby was able to come up with that interception off the tip drill. And then the Buccaneers converted. Tez Johnson had a big 64-yard catch and run on a busted coverage by the Cowboys secondary. And they capped off the drive with Bucky Irving, 1-yard touchdown run, 5 plays, 75 yards. Buccaneers took a 21-10 lead. A field goal by Chase McLaughlin made 24-10 Buccaneers heading into the fourth quarter. And then, of course, the fourth and goal from inside the Dallas one. The Buccaneers ended up going for it at 24-10. They were up by 14. They score. It's 31-10 with 8 minutes left, but Sean Tucker got stopped. Dallas went down the field, 99 yards, scored a touchdown, missed a two-point conversion. George Pickens, 17-yard grab from Dak Prescott, made it 24-16. And then, after a Buccaneer punt, Dallas had one last chance to come down the field, but the second interception thrown by Dak Prescott sealed the deal. Alex Anzalone came down with it, and the Buccaneers come away with a 24-16 win, their first of 2026. Now, after the game, Dak Prescott, who threw two interceptions, had this to say about the loss to the Tampa Bay Buccaneers. Listen.
1: It's a loss we're supposed to have. Definitely supposed to have. It's to use the word embarrassing is tough. I feel like I'm discrediting the NFL if I use that, and particularly the Tampa Bay Bucs and a great Todd Bowles coach and defensive coach team. Guy's been a winning coach for a long time, and whether he's been a head coach or a defensive coordinator, and that's the plan, and what they did tonight is the reason for that. And so to say embarrassing, I think I'd be discrediting them. And but we're definitely supposed to win this game. This is a game, you know, that was a game we're supposed to have on paper or whichever way you want to look at it. And I think Shadi said it best in the locker room. In this league, you've got to win the games you're supposed to win. And when a winless team comes into your home stadium on a Thursday night primetime game, yeah, we're supposed to win that. And so it sucks, and right up there close to embarrassing, but I don't know if I would say that.
0: Interesting. So he's actually talking out of both sides of his mouth, honestly. He says, well, you know, we lost to Todd Bowles. He's been a very good coach. You know, the Bucks are a good team. And then he says in the same breath, when a winless team comes into your house on a short week, you got to win that game. We're supposed to win that game. So which one is it? Dak Prescott after the game. The game recap was brought to you by Todd Couples Superstore. Score big on date night with lingerie, games, romance, toys, and a whole lot more at 1:13 in the morning. 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They're different, and they prove it. All right, so Vita Vea, he went on the Amazon post-game show, and he was asked by Richard Sherman about what Todd Bowles said to them, meaning the team, during the week leading up to the game. And then Vita Vea said, quote, I think it was more so us players. I think we got together as a unit and talked amongst ourselves. It was one of those come to Jesus moments. We're not really 0-4. We're not playing like we're 0-4. We were shutting it down on defense. The offense was doing their thing. We were just not finishing at the end of the game. It was one of those things that we harped on throughout the whole week. I know we had a short week. It was one of those things that we got together as a whole unit. We knew we had to figure it out. The defense sure did. They got a chokehold on maybe the best offense in the NFL, and even though Dallas finally got that offense into gear late, it wasn't enough because the defense just made enough plays to put the game away. That was Vita Vea. He was on the Amazon Prime post-game show. Really interesting comments there. On a short week, look, you got to give Todd Bowles some credit here, and I know a lot of fans are not going to do that. Do I think he's going to survive? I don't think so still. They won this game. Let's see what happens next week. If the Bucks go out there a week from Sunday when they come back home to take on Pittsburgh and they can't build off this win, the only way you can build off this win is if you win the next game. And I know it's a week-to-week league. But if you go out and lose to Pittsburgh and you fall to 1-5, and then you're back into the same old type of discussion. Like, what are we doing? This, that, and the other thing. I'll tell you something else, man. You watch the Buccaneers out there today, and I've always felt this. The talent that they have is better than that of a 1-4 team. I think this is a talented group. I think some guys are still underperforming. I think that's a coaching staff. Reuben Bain did not have the kind of impact that I was hoping he would have today. I don't like the fact that he was dropping the coverage, but the Bucks have to build off this. Tonight was a good night for them. They got their first win. Hopefully this gives them some confidence. I thought Bucky Irving looked great. He looked like the rookie version of Bucky. And Jalen Daniels, what a great story. Gets his first win as a starting quarterback in the NFL on the road against the Cowboys in Dallas. Congratulations to him, and congratulations to the Buccaneers for getting their first win of the season. 24-16 is the final. That's going to wrap it up. My thanks to all of you who called in, texted in, listening through the iHeartRadio app and everything else. My thanks to Chris Mathis, who did a great job all day long. Chris Mathis and I have been hanging out with each other for the last 13 hours in this building. It's been a very, very long day. We'll be back tomorrow for the drive at 2 o'clock. Rays, Bucks talk on a Victory Football Friday. Folks, enjoy the rest of your Thursday night / Friday morning, and we'll see you later on today on the drive beginning at 2 o'clock. You're dismissed!
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17: Company is downright annoying. Let's listen to Stu Gotts and Company live. And you tell us where this show lies.
25: What is going on here with Joel Embiid?
26: I'm tired of him.
25: LeBron James?
26: I'm tired of him.
25: Mike Breen? Never tired of him.
26: So there was a preseason game on the other night, and Mike Breen, who, he's not a reporter, obviously, right? But he is somebody who, even when he goes on air with something, it's got to be like rock solid. Like,
25: yes.
26: He is not going on air because he heard something third hand that might have happened.
25: He has earned maximum credibility.
26: Yeah,
25: like if he's bringing something to air, it's true. I think. Yeah,
26: it's not like he got unserious now that the Knicks have won a championship since he's been calling it. So,
25: although Breen is wacky, I mean, keep in mind he did updates for IMIS. He's got a sneaky good sense of humor. He does, Mike Breen.
26: I would not associate wacky with Mike Breen. I'm going to have to hear that for myself.
25: Well, you know him better, so that's
26: fair. But he said that there was a practice recently and Joel Embiid was a little late because the other guys were already on the floor, and that LeBron James let him have it. And then LeBron James said, I think via social media, that that was a lie. That he wasn't late. Stop lying. Now, this is a credibility off, I think, between Joel Embiid, LeBron James, and Mike Breen.
25: Right.
26: I think in terms of telling the truth, Mike Breen versus LeBron James is a mismatch. because LeBron lies all the time.
25: I would say it's the greatest mismatch in sports.
26: Yes.
0: Yeah, Izzy, I think LeBron's on his, like, what, 40th rewatch of The Godfather?
26: Yeah, seriously. Still can't.
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0: 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Jason Smith Show with my best friend, Brian Schottenheimer. Embarrassing. You know, just to say, look, we're talking about this storyline. Mm-hmm. Dak Prescott walking off the field after the Cowboys lost to the Tampa Bay Buccaneers, and an AT&T Stadium employee yelled embarrassing at Dak as he was walking by.
1: Motivating.
0: Brian Schottenheimer addressed it after the game was over and just said it was motivating. Like, this is as embarrassing as it gets. I got to say something. That's a lot of you-know-what from a guy to say that to Dak Prescott as he's walking
1: by. Way to
0: by,
1: go, Spider.
0: Right? Like, hey, dance that drink over to me, Spider. Dance that drink over to me. Hey, you muttering, stuttering. like, that's a lot of, like, that's a, like, that's like, I say that, I would go, oh, did he bet on the game? Like, did he, I took you in my survivor pool, man, because how many people lost their survivor pools tonight because they had the Cowboys? Oh, I'm taking the Cowboys on Thursday night. I'll never get a chance to take them again. They're playing a horrible team.
1: You just figure, like, it's been such a topsy-turvy first four weeks of the year. Yeah. Look at all the desperation moves and changes. People. Yeah, no, I'm going to take the Cowboys. That's a safe one. 8.5-point spread. What could go wrong?
0: And I get to watch the games on Sunday stress-free, root for all the upsets. Yeah, it's going to be great. Oh, I'm out.
1: What do you think happened?
0: I'm out.
1: Jalen Dan. Well, no, I mean, a lot of folks were dead. There were 34% lost week one because of the Chargers.
0: I'm out in week five.
1: Like, there were, like, every week there's been that one team. It's like, oh, they can't lose.
0: Yeah. No, they can. No, they
1: can. Hey, look, the Browns are 3-1 for crying out loud. Raiders are 3-1.
0: Yeah.
1: Which means they probably got a lot of people eliminated because you know what? People picked against those two teams quite frequently.
0: Yeah. No, it's some kind of season so far.
1: Oh, absolutely.
0: I bet you a lot of people had the Cowboys tonight. Who else? I mean, because there's other games you can take. But that's like the number one we're going to play. That's the Cowboys at home on Thursday night. The Bucs are 0-for and they're starting Jalen Daniels at quarterback. Of course, I'm going to take the Cowboys in my elimination.
1: The point. Only other large spread is one we've alluded to because of the D'Amico Ryan.
0: Wait. Large spread. Okay.
1: We can do a buffet. It's okay.
2: Yeah, I'm going to go with many. People were out of the Circa Survivor Pool tonight because of that one.
1: Oh, yeah. The only other one with a large spread is the Texans 7.5-point favorites on the road at Tennessee and your guy.
0: Because I think
1: otherwise, everything's 2.5 or 3 points, and Detroit's a 5.5-point favorite in Arizona.
0: But the Jaguars are a 7-point favorite, but that game's in London. Yeah. You don't want to touch that one.
1: No, right? 41.5 the total on that one. And sorry, I missed the Philly Jackson.
0: I can see the Texans because usually you only get to take one team. You know, over the course of the year, you can't take them again. Yep. Like, when are you ever going to take the Texans? But you want to survive.
1: But you might have had them one of the other 4 weeks, though, because they were supposed to be good.
0: If you had them one of the other 4 weeks, you don't have to worry about picking again.
1: You're gone.
0: You don't have to worry about that. Now you're saying,
1: you already got them. It's like, I should have saved it for week five. Maybe it's a trap.
0: But like that's... I mean, I know that this has probably happened in the past before where security guards or someone has said something to somebody going off the field. But just now that in this era where you know that's going to get out there on social media, like this is now what the Cowboys season is all about. Like, you got one play that can stand for the Cowboys season? Yeah. It's Lamar Jackson. Nope. I got something that could beat it. It's not even a play from a game. It's a guy yelling out embarrassing to Dak Prescott.
1: Well, I mean, look, when you have your year-end banquet, you got to have a couple of nice follies or something that defines your season.
0: Yeah.
1: I mean, this is the lead for NFL films, right?
0: I think so. Yeah.
1: The yearbook, Dallas Cowboys.
0: Yeah.
1: Embarrassing.
0: Well, yeah. Well, because usually the titles are either, there's like three titles. It's Taking Flight, which is for every team that doesn't win the Super Bowl. There's
1: or has a bird.
0: It's always Taking Flight, right? Like they're full of positives, right? Taking Flight. Like when the Jets go 3-14, all the positive highlights are from like one game. You know, like where
1: that's true.
0: Well, because they beat the Titans opening week, so we're taking all the highlights from that game.
1: They ran for 200 yards. Right. Yeah, here's another off tackle for 15.
0: It's either Taking Flight, which is the nice way to say your team stinks and didn't go as far as you needed to, but maybe the future is better. Call to Glory, which is a team winning the Super Bowl for the first time, Call to Glory, or return to glory if you're a team that has previously won the Super Bowl and you win it again. Those are the only three titles.
1: When do you fight in Mordor?
0: Now you just go embarrassing. Now you just go right down to embarrassing. The Dallas Cowboys. Embarrassing.
1: We have E.I. John Facenda, hey guys, to do that and go through the thesaurus for us.
2: Speaking of embarrassing, you know Joel Embiid played tonight.
0: Oh, we'll get to you. Listen, it's really hard.
2: Enough about the Cowboys.
0: This is a rough night because you think about people that have had rough nights tonight. The Cowboys, obviously. Mike Harmon and the Chicago White Sox.
1: Struggling.
0: Rough night.
3: Taste buds.
0: Our taste buds because of the hot wings we had. Tough night. I thought Monsi Bolaños was going to die for a couple of minutes, and we'd have to call somebody else to come in and do updates.
3: She did die.
0: That would have been something.
3: She died.
0: Oh, we're getting hologram Monsi now?
3: No, she's reincarnated.
0: Oh, wow. Very
3: she's
0: good.
3: Okay.
0: It's a reboot.
4: Montserrat.
0: Oh. See, Montserrat does sound like that you could be a devil of some kind.
4: That's exactly it.
0: Yeah. What does Montserrat mean?
4: I don't know. It's like it's
0: place. What's your name and you don't know what it means?
4: I don't know what it means.
2: I'll punch you in the face.
0: You don't know what it means?
4: No, I don't know what it means. I hated my name for so long.
0: You not one time did you ask your parents, hey, why is my name Montserrat?
4: They got it from Spain. It's like a province in Spain, but it's not spelled like
1: in
4: that.
1: In Catalan.
4: But it's not spelled like that.
1: It means serrated mountain.
4: It's also
1: or jagged mountain.
4: A volcanic island. Also, I know that it's not, again, not spelled the same way.
1: Referring to the sawtooth rocky peaks of the famous mountain range near Barcelona.
0: Is that right?
4: Yeah. I mean, I don't know. But sure. I know it's from Spain, from a province. That's what I told you. I don't know.
2: Mike just made it up.
0: He could have.
4: He could have. He's giving you more details than I've cared to look up.
0: I can't believe, because you know, you're 25.
4: Exactly.
0: And not in all 25 years have you talked to your parents.
4: I hated my name for the longest time. Right, I didn't like my name. Maybe in high school I got used to it. But okay. I hated my name.
0: All right.
4: So I had no interest in knowing where it came from because I was so mad my mom named me Monster.
1: Yeah. I was supposed to be Michelle, so there.
4: Michelle is easier. What kind of name?
1: Well, my mom was kind of drugged, and they ran out of blue stuff at the hospital, so I was in pink. So, like, you really don't want it to be Michelle, do you?
4: But you could have been. That was a good Frenchman. Michelle. Because let me tell you, for Montserrat, it was rat. So imagine being called rat.
0: I didn't think about that.
4: You know what I mean?
0: Yeah,
4: monster.
0: Yeah.
4: I got monster a lot.
0: Oh wow. Okay.
1: Oh. Kids could be so cruel.
4: Yeah. So what are you going to get? Michelle? That's the average.
0: Yeah, no.
4: You know?
1: Well, but then I would have been a Frenchman.
0: That's the... There you go. That's
4: Michel?
0: The one thing I can say... I thank my dad for very early on. There's not a lot of things because, you know, then he would get really cocky. But, like, my mom really...
1: Hell yeah! Because your name's really not Smith.
0: No.
1: Montserrat!
0: No, Smith was okay. But my mom...
3: Deeper.

0: My mom really wanted to name me Noah. And okay. my dad said no, because you know how many Bible jokes he's going to get, how many animals 2x2 jokes he's going to get. So my dad was like, not. And I was like, oh, I didn't think about that. And that really,
1: that's kind of soft.
0: That really, where I, but I didn't know, like, you know,
1: you're going to get a bunch of animals 2x2.
0: You always want to.
1: Noah was kind of a big deal.
0: You always want to nickname pain for one of your kids.
1: Yeah, but that's strong. That's strength.
0: Yeah, but it's
1: Noah's
0: also
1: a pillar of greatness.
0: Where's your two sheep? Where's your two lambs? Where's your two dogs? Where's your two whatever? I mean, I would, you know how many ark jokes I would have had? Did you come to school in your ark today? Like, I mean, I would have had that.
1: Only when you were in New York and it actually rained with great regularity.
0: No, now I got Jason, and then when Jason Voorhees became so popular, I was like, he's a killer.
1: Much
0: Jason
1: worse.
0: Voorhees. Hockey played. I played hockey. So Jason played hockey. Yeah.
1: It's worse. All of the jokes related to that, or, you know, in a secular society where you don't get a lot of the biblical jokes.
0: I'm not saying that that's the worst, because clearly, monster and rat are two, that's tough.
2: Those are rough.
0: Were you ever monster rat?
2: I think I had a mother-in-law, a guy that I was dating, I think his mom called me that.
1: How many times were you in the principal's office after responding?
0: Mom called you monster rat?
2: And she liked me.
0: She hated you.
2: No, she really hated you. I'm telling you, she thought it was funny. She thought it was funny and cute, and I was like, ma'am, it is not.
3: No. She did the rat. No, she did the monster rat.
1: She's channeling some of the rage from the peppers from earlier. You guys better be careful.
0: Yeah.
1: And
0: suddenly. Yeah, wow. Yeah, your mom really didn't think about the nickname thing with Montserrat.
1: I like it, though. But yeah, the nickname thing. Yeah.
0: But it's good. Monsey's good.
2: Monsey's
0: good. Yeah.
2: Monsey's good. No, I don't know. We got there eventually.
0: Yeah. Exactly. It should be big M, little O, big N, little S, little E, big E. That should be Monsey.
2: Now we're really complicated.
1: Hey, he was a good WWE superstar.
4: Yeah. One thing way worse than Montserrat.
0: Okay.
2: Joel Embiid.
1: It's rot. Yeah, you can tell folks to pronounce it right, and then it's not rat.
2: Montserrat in Spanish is Montserrat. So, like, you know what I mean? So it sounds like rat.
0: Okay. Because I get Montserrat, I think of Montezuma, I think of other things like Montserrat, or think, hey, if you say the wrong incantation out of this
1: revenge
0: crazy book, the world opens up, and it's like the end of Cabin in the Woods, and all of a sudden all these monsters show up, like, the Montserrat comes. You know, like,
2: Yeah, like the hills have eyes type of thing. You know, that's what I look like.
0: Yeah. No, they all communicated with walkie-talkies, though. That was a great reveal in the hills have eyes. Yeah. No, I mean more like it's like this big winged animal that shows up and like looks like it almost looks like a dragon from Harry Potter. Like, that's what I'm thinking.
2: Okay.
0: The Montserrat.
2: I like that. That's better. Yeah.
0: The Swedish short snout. The let's see, what else?
1: Were you going like to Chimera? Is that kind of what you're looking at?
0: No, I was going all the different dragons that Hagrid had, and the dragons from the challenges in Harry Potter.
1: Well, whenever we get the Weasley brothers.
0: The Norwegian Ridgeback.
1: Yeah, of course.
0: And the Montserrat.
4: We actually have Monty's principal from back in the day mic'd up, if you guys want to
1: think. Oh, absolutely.
0: Monty's principal mic'd up? Yeah. Wow, that's great audio, man. Okay, let's hear it.
5: I got this rat, this rat.
0: That was the father-in-law of Monty's old ex-boyfriend calling it that.
3: Whoa!
0: So you really think she liked you?
2: I'm pretty sure she did. She thought it was funny and cute, and I was like, it's not. I hate it, but okay.
0: You never told her?
2: I told her it's not. I said, I don't like it. She's like, what are you talking about? It's funny.
0: And she kept calling you that.
2: She was like a jokester. You know what I mean? Like, it was in her.
0: But after you said I didn't like it.
2: She still did.
1: And then she galoolied
0: Monty. Yeah. She didn't like you.
2: I really don't think she didn't
0: like you.
2: Let me tell you. I know when people don't like me. Trust me.
0: All right.
2: I know.
0: Okay.
2: That wasn't it. She just thought it was funny, but it wasn't.
0: Okay. But again, after you told her it wasn't funny, you didn't like it, she still called you that.
2: Yeah.
1: See, now you're just poking the bear.
2: No,
1: she's going to come and attack you.
2: It's not that. It's just like there's a lot more to the story that is not to be told on air.
0: Oh.
2: It just doesn't matter.
1: Wait, that's when the tequila goes.
0: There's better stuff to the story than her calling you monster rat?
2: It's just like you don't know. So I'm telling you she liked me.
0: Okay,
2: but you won't take that as an answer, because I've told you 10% of that relationship and you think you know everything.
0: I don't know that I need any more than that.
2: I would. I again, you sound just like her.
0: I've never called you Monsi. Anything but Monsi.
2: No, I was just, you think it's funny, and I, again, nothing's funny here. So, you're one and
0: no,
2: the same.
0: No, it is funny. See, this is funny.
2: This to you.
0: Yeah, to all of us. We're all laughing.
2: Yeah, no one's
4: you
2: even
4: know
2: looking.
4: What is
2: people
4: funny, though?
0: Come on, they just played stuff from The Departed.
2: No, but we're good. We're good.
1: Okay. Yeah, I think that's where we put the spike in it.
0: All right.
4: You know what is funny, though?
0: What's that?
4: Joel Embiid's highlights.
0: We are going to get to Joel Embiid, but first, Monty's going to tell us what's trending.
2: Am I? Because I don't feel like it.
0: Okay.
4: Then back to you.
0: All right, then back to me. Here we go. Thank you, Monty. I was wrong. My opinion was wrong.
2: Where do we start? Well, let's start with baseball. Why not? Because the Guardians kept their season alive on Thursday, guys, outscoring the White Sox in Chicago 9-5 to force a Game 5 in the ALDS. That Game 5 is going to be on Saturday in Cleveland. First pitch is set for 8 p.m. Eastern time. Jose Ramirez in the win. He homered. He ended with 3 RBI. Other news out of baseball, is that the league did have a proposal to the players' union about maybe changes to the season or to the sport. Some of the changes were shortening the regular season from 162 to 154 games. They also proposed making divisional series matchups a best of seven and allowing higher seeded teams to pick their opponents in the wild card and divisional series. Thursday night football kicked off week 5 of the NFL, and the Buccaneers got their first win of the season, outscoring the Cowboys in Dallas 24-16. Undrafted rookie quarterback Jalen Daniels ended 19 of 25 for 189 yards and a touchdown. Bucky Irving had 21 carries, 165 yards and a touchdown, and he caught that touchdown pass from Daniels. As for Dallas, Dak Prescott was 24 of 42, 316 yards, a touchdown, and 2 interceptions. Here is a little of what Dak Prescott said after the game when he was asked if this was an embarrassing loss.
6: It's a loss we're supposed to have. Definitely supposed to have. It's to use the word embarrassing. It's tough. I feel like I'm discrediting the NFL if I use that, and particularly the Tampa Bay Bucs and a great Todd Bowles coach and defensive coach team. Guy's been a winning coach for a long time, and whether he's been a head coach or a defensive coordinator, and that's the plan. And what they did tonight is the reason for that. And so
2: he wouldn't say embarrassing.
0: In other words, I can't deal with this, and I don't know how, so I'm just not going to deal with it.
2: Yeah. So, and he goes on to say again, like, I don't want to say embarrassing. Give it up for Tampa Bay, but we should have won that game, is what he says at the end there. Other news just quickly out of the NFL, guys. Commanders quarterback Jaden Daniels, he's been cleared. He's going to start week 5 against the Giants despite his elbow injury. Rams defensive lineman Aaron Donald was limited in practice but is trending towards playing Monday night, according to head coach Sean McVay. Steelers wide receiver Michael Pittman Jr. has a foot injury that's going to force him to miss multiple games. Back to you guys.
0: All right, now can I tell you something? While you're doing this, I Googled Montserrat Bolaños.
2: Okay.
0: And you come up,
2: okay.
0: Your commercials come up, but like 17 other people named Montserrat Bolaños come up. One's a Swiss national.
2: Nice.
0: One has a PhD.
2: Nice.
0: One is a big flag football player in Michigan.
2: Nice.
0: Like there's a lot of people named Montserrat Bolaños. It's all you. It's all my different idea. It's all me.
1: Now that's impressive.
2: It's all me. What did you say? What was the last one you said? A big...
0: A flag football player
2: flag
0: in Michigan.
2: Flag football player.
0: Yeah, she's got a recruiting profile.
2: Montserrat Bolaños.
0: Yeah.
2: Spelled like my name?
0: Yep.
2: Let me see.
0: M-O-N-T.
2: No, that's not how I spell my name. So there we go. There's mistake number one.
0: Okay, but it's still Montserrat.
2: But that's not me. It's not even spelled the same.
0: Everybody else is, okay. There's others. Okay, so there's both pronunciations with the T and without the T.
2: Yeah, the T is how I think the... Oh, here's a Swiss federal. Yes.
0: Yeah,
2: I
0: there you go.
2: That.
0: See, I told you that right there.
2: Montserrat.
0: Yeah.
2: Montserrat.
0: It's a popular name, though.
2: Montserrat.
0: It's like Smith in the rest of the world.
2: Yeah, I'm glad my name doesn't have a T in the middle.
0: There you go. There you go.
1: See?
2: Yeah. What? What'd you say? I don't know. Somebody said something. I didn't hear it.
3: I'm working.
0: Thank you, Moxie.
1: I'm working.
0: Frostberg's like, I'm going to play some stuff from The Departed, and then I'm going to... Okay.
3: What?
0: Thank you very much, Moxie.
2: Bye,
1: Moxie.
0: Coming up next, yes.
3: I'm doing more than Jerry Jones over here.
2: We were having a nice time.
0: This was a good day.
2: This was a good day.
3: Scary movie.
0: There is someone who had a worse day than the Dallas Cowboys,
3: ooh.
0: And that is next. His name rhymes with Shmoel Schmembeed. Jason and Mike Fox.
3: Oh, Joel Embiid.
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29: The different color noises, white noise, brown noise, pink noise. Brown noise is deeper, has lower frequencies, it's got more bass, minimalizes that higher frequency. Mm-hmm. And I didn't really know this, but apparently you can liken some of these to sounds in nature. And apparently brown noise is more akin to like a river rapid or a heavy rainfall or thunder.
30: Because there's also white noise and pink noise, you think brown noise is just named after the color brown. Wrong. There was a scientist named Robert Brown from Scotland.
29: White noise is used, aside from just sleeping, a lot of times with like noise-canceling headphones and stuff, masking other sounds.
30: Pink noise is a little different. It's kind of like the compromise between white noise and brown noise.
29: As far as which one is best for sleep, there have been some very middling studies over the years. But at Oxford in 2017, they said that they fell asleep 40% faster listening to white noise, but their overall sleep was about the same.
30: Okay.
29: There was a study in 2017 from Northwestern of 13 older adults, and they said pink noise provided deeper sleep overall and improved ability to recall words.
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1: Stay!
0: So, Cowboys had a bad night. Mike Harmon had a bad night. White Sox lost.
2: Yeah, it wasn't good.
0: But Joel Embiid may have had the worst night of anybody. LeBron James's debut for the 76ers scored 10 points. He said, you know, I'm still adjusting, but the game is the game. That's nice. But Joel Embiid, we have to talk about this.
2: Mm-hmm.
0: The mixtape, quote, highlights that are out there for Embiid. 6 points in 24 minutes, 1 of 5 from the floor, 8 turnovers, and this
2: 9 flops.
0: And this very special non-executed alley-oop that is the biggest of the mixtape, quote, highlights for Embiid.
3: Embiid takes it away behind the back to Filon, trying to go up top to Joel. Embiid couldn't finish.
0: Embiid couldn't finish. Sixers radio.
2: But it was like a question way she said it.
0: Embiid gives the behind the back pass and then stops and stands under the basket.
2: Mm-hmm.
0: He gets the alley-oop, doesn't try to jump, just catches it flat-footed and just tries to score like that. And he can't score. And the ball gets knocked around. Like that play, you say and then go, he's taking a set shot from under the basket? Like, what is he doing? Like, that doesn't make any sense. And then you watch the rest of Embiid's night and how easily he got the ball taken from him when he tried to dribble anywhere. His bad turnarounds, everything. He moved like he's 55 years old. Like he moves like the, like when you see a bunch of older people playing ball at the Y and you know what kind of game it is. You can only do so much. I get it. X, Y, and Z. But he moved like Greg Oden at the end. Like I saw this and I go, is he done? Like is that's how bad Embiid looked tonight. Just moving. Like I'm not putting, you know, too much in results of the game. And, you know, like most Sixer fans want to already raise a banner because they won the first exhibition game against the Knicks. Oh, that's great. Yeah, that's great. But like when I saw Embiid, I'm like, whoa, this is LeBron came here to, you know, help Embiid win and, you know, quote, show him the way. I see Embiid play like this and I go, whoa, maybe he's been late to practice. Maybe Mike Breed was right. Maybe he's been late to practice for a long time. Like he's moving like he's an old man. And this is not something that you can say, well, yeah, he had to, you know, he'll get going. No. He's playing in a basketball game. He's stretched.
2: Mm-hmm.
0: He's worked out.
2: Yeah.
0: He's taking layups. And this is how he is moving. This is how he cannot handle the basketball, where basically the guys just took turns on the Nets, taking the ball from him, part of his 8 turnovers.
2: Well, they all felt pretty good. I mean, this might be as good as it gets for the Nets. But this from, McManaman, Embiid joined LeBron James in refuting that report, the thing Mike Breen put out there about being late to practice, said he admitted he felt targeted and added, quote, as long as we know who we are, we will be okay, and we just got to stick together. Okay, the play in that super mix of all of it, which might be just a giant rope-a-dope, look how terrible and awful he is, and then he starts running wild like Hulkamania. Nah, probably not. But it's a theory, a working theory I have.
0: Okay.
2: But the play that really was most distressing was, I'm going to take this flop. And he almost took out Jaylen Brown,
0: who was behind him.
2: He almost caught his knee on the way down, which, as we know, right, you're planted. All of a sudden, you got problems. You got trouble.
0: This is like when a player hits into a double play with the bases loaded. I go, hey, be a team player. Strike out. Okay, be it strikeout. Like, hey, if you're gonna stink, just don't hurt anybody else. Okay, just if you're gonna stink, don't hurt our other guy coming in. Why we think we can win the title right now?
2: That's it. Give us one more at bat. In this case, Jaylen Brown's the main piece that you brought in. I mean, LeBron gets the helicopter and all the love, but the reality is, Jaylen Brown's gonna have to be, 1A.
0: I'm thinking, if Embiid met me at the top of the key and I was dribbling with a head of steam, I could get by him and get a layup.
2: You think so?
0: Yeah, I think so. But he's got to meet me at the top of the key.
2: So what you're saying is he's really, really bad or out of shape and he's done.
0: If he meets me at the top of the key and I get a head of steam going through, I can get past him and get a layup.
2: Okay.
0: I think so.
4: I watched this highlight tonight. I thought I was watching Arnie Spanier.
0: Yeah.
2: Wow. Like
0: it really is. Okay, not Arnie, but this really is disturbing to see. This is how he is moving in a game. right?
2: Yeah, no, the play that we had, it was a great behind the back pass. Yes. That was fantastic.
0: And then I'm not and he even ran
2: well,
0: jump.
2: But he ran well down the court with him.
0: Yeah.
2: And then just I'm stopped.
0: I'm going to stand, catch the ball, and just try to put it in. I can't even explain it. Just I'm going to stand there and just try to put the ball in that way.
2: And I understand to a degree the live to see another day, because there are a couple of where the ball gets poked away, and instead of scrambling it, which might end up getting you knocked to the floor, which we always wonder, right, like we always did with Anthony Davis, which one of those kind of bumps to the ground was going to be the last that you saw for a year. So I get that maybe you don't want to fight for the loose ball, but just kind of insane the montage that's come up out of this game.
0: So, in order, would you still say Embiid had the worst night, then the Cowboys, then the White Sox?
2: I don't care about any of these people. I care about me. The White Sox is the worst.
0: Okay. All right. Outside of the White Sox, Embiid or the Cowboys?
2: Oh, Embiid.
0: Embiid or the guy that yelled at Dak Prescott? It was embarrassing.
2: He's going to have another job in 5 minutes. Are you kidding? He's the truth teller. It's on his resume now.
0: Exit out about a Fresca. Exit Swollen Dome. My buddy Ben Maller's next, Fox. We are Fox
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23: The Tampa Bay Buccaneers got their first win of the season after defeating the Cowboys in Dallas 24-16. Bucky Irving had 21 carries, 165 yards, and a touchdown. He also caught a touchdown pass. For Dallas, Dak Prescott was 24 of 42 for 316 yards, one touchdown, and two interceptions.
24: To say embarrassing, I think I'd be discrediting them. And but we're definitely supposed to win this game. This is a game, you know, that was a game we're supposed to have on paper or whichever way you want to look at it. And I think Shotty said it best in the locker room. In this league, you've got to win the games you're supposed to win.
23: In Major League Baseball, the Guardians have kept their season alive, outscoring the White Sox in Chicago 9-5. Jose Ramirez homered and ended with 3 RBI in the win. So game 5 of the ALDS will be on Saturday in Cleveland at 8 p.m. Eastern time. I'm Ansi Bolaños.
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Jab. Man, the gift that keeps giving. So lucky that I got to do sports radio in this generation of the Cowboy futility. They were at it again. Welcome in the beginning of another night of the Ben Maller Show. We are in the air everywhere. Think of this as the opening salvo. When you've got it, you got to flaunt it. And we're obviously going to flaunt it coast to coast, border to border, and beyond on the vast and universally powerful microphones of FSR emanating live from the easy.

0: not be named, Kathy in Madison, and she says, you know, I love the Packers. I don't know where to watch them. Well, I'm glad you've asked that question, because NFL Week 5 is here. It began with quite a game on Thursday night. Of course, it continues, and it's a big one, NFL Week 5, Bears versus Packers. It is Sunday's America's Game of the Week, streaming live on Fox 1. Now, if you miss it live, you're just watching the highlights, so come on, who wants to do that? Catch every play as it happens. Bears-Packers live on Fox 1 is the last communal thing that we have. The interweb has killed broadcasting in terms of everyone locked in on one event, other than the Super Bowl and a few events. But the NFL has maintained a rather large audience in comparison to everything else. So check out the Packers and the Bears live on Fox 1 this weekend. However, there's the Bears right there. And the Cheeseheads and all that. Our lead story this hour. Don't bury the lead, my man. Oh, yeah. Let's go right to Jerry's World, deep in the heart of Texas. The greatest roller coaster of them all. The Cowboys lined up a cupcake. Just show up and enjoy that delicious cream puff. And that's how they kicked off Week 5 of the NFL schedule. The 0-4 Buccaneers. The creamsicle Buccaneers. Going back to their roots. Suck, suck, suck, suck, suck, suck, suck, suck, suck. They sailed that sinking pirate ship into port, into Jerry's port right there. So it turned out that Jerry was hoping for some glory hole, and he didn't get that. Dak Prescott and Dallas thinking this would be an easy win. Massive favorites on the gambling line over on DraftKings. That's right. Al Michaels, Kirk Herbstreit were in the booth on the Amazon. So I don't know if you watched or not. If you're old, you don't know how to watch on Amazon, so you probably didn't. Perhaps you missed it. Bucky Irving. You know I'm a fan of Bucky's. Bucky Irving running for a career-high 165 yards, rumbling and stumbling. He had a 72-yard run. What a burst. And he scored not one but two touchdowns. I'm told that's good. And Tampa Bay, a touchdown or greater dog. Arf, arf, arf. The dogs are alive. They came back to beat Dallas 24-16 Thursday. First win of the year. So if you had the Buccaneers going 0-17, you're a loser. The better story, though, is in the losing locker room. Head coach Brian Schottenheimer is under siege. Shocking. Who could have seen that coming? Cameras caught on Amazon. Jerry Jones looking absolutely miserable as Dallas unraveled. They had possession of the ball. They were matriculating the ball down the field. They needed a touchdown on a two-point conversion because the nerds told them to go for two on the previous touchdown, which I don't care how many times people tell me, well, the math says you're supposed to do it. Dum-da-dum-dum-dum. I think it's the stupidest thing in the world. So does Al Michaels. Me and Al are aligned. Just like we're aligned, Al likes his steak well done, the proper way to eat a steak, and I like my steak well done. So when you're in line with Al Michaels on that, not bad. And no vegetables. No vegetables. And Al's really freaking old, and he doesn't eat vegetables. So there you go. Now, afterwards, Jerry addressed the media. He insisted that he remains optimistic about the Cowboys' offense. He did express some disappointment about the defense. However, he defended the defensive coordinator. I guess we have some of what Jerry had to say. So let's give you a little taste here. Here is Jerry Jones, rich oil tycoon, living the dream as the general manager of the Dallas Cowboys, giving his post-game sermon on the Cowboys' latest loss.
1: Extraordinarily disappointed. We really do need to get it done. Finish their attack. Basically,
0: all right, we can't hear that. The microphone was over in Waco. We had the microphone was in Waco, so we played that because we had it. Somebody apparently determined to put that in the system, and I'd like to thank them. I think they should get an award from the company because that sounded really good. Let's make the listener have to turn their radio up to 1,000 to hear what the person's saying. All right, trust me. So Jerry started by saying he was disappointed, but then tried to sell optimism about the Cowboys' offense. And he did express some disappointment.

0: disappointment specifically about the defense, and yet he defended the hotshot defensive coordinator Christian Parker. The money quote. Let's just give you the money quote. We'll work off the money quote. Can we all agree on that? Let's just pretend that didn't happen. Here's the money quote. All right. So Jerry Jones' money quote was, "This isn't fold the tents here. This isn't fold the tents here." Translation, the circus remains open for business. All right. So that is a good jumping off point. Let us discuss the question. Jerry Jones saying that they're not folding the tents. He talked about making another trade to try to improve the roster. He's not folding the tents on the Cowboys season. Isn't the bigger problem that Jerry refuses to admit the circus, while it's still open, is on fire? It's on fire. So my thoughts on this, I've got Capistrano rebranded and Pepsi game. And we'll put all these together, and we're going to do the jitterbug. We're going to do the jitterbug. So, A, Jerry, by saying he's not folding the tents, I can go back to any year the past 30 years, and Jerry's said some version of he's not folding the tents. Now, why would he? The circus is sold out. Why would you fold the circus tent if it's all sold out? The clowns are all under contract. Jerry is a master thespian, producing a reality show where the same idiots get voted off every year, and you people keep watching. Jerry deserves an Emmy Award for pretending the Cowboys are Super Bowl contenders, using the drama as a diversion to distract from one minor flaw. The team, at least in this game on Thursday night, struggled with blocking and tackling, which I believe is somewhat important in professional football. So yet again, we have seen in an island game, Jerry Jones, he built this multi-billion dollar cathedral in Texas, and yet visiting teams regularly treat that like a public restroom, somewhere on a rest area, and they just covered in feces and urine. It's disgusting. And Jerry loves watching Dallas fans bite fingernails and grind their teeth and all that. But he's got 13 more products to sell. This is only week, you know, I guess it's week five. So he's got 12 products left. This is week five. So 12 products left for Jerry to sell. And he's not going to let a vermin infestation shut his restaurant down. Bring on the rats. Bring on the mice. I see some cockroaches over there. Bring them all in. And much like the swallows returning to San Juan Capistrano, the inevitable Cowboys poop fest arrives predictably every season. Now, granted, this year it's a little early. This year it's a little early. The Cowboys are a luxury brand that is selling a defective product, and Jerry gets richer every time the merchandise malfunctions. What a hustle. People thought three-card Monty was a good hustle. No, no, what Jerry's got is even better. Even better. It really is. And just think, the Cowboys, if they don't get that fluky late win against the Texans, then this is much worse. It's bad as it is. They're under 500 after five games, and Cowboys lucky to be in that position, only one game under 500. Now, pinwheeling to the quarterback position, the Cowboys, I guess this guy's got lifetime tenure. You can't get rid of him. It's wild. Dakota Prescott, who sounded frustrated, according to the media in Dallas there that was outside the locker room. Someone yelled, "Embarrassing!" as Dak was making his way through the bowels of Jerry's world, trying to get to the happy place there in the locker room. So somebody yelled out, "Embarrassing!" as he was walking back to the Cowboys locker room. And a reporter said it was somebody who worked at the stadium. Something tells me that person's not long for that job. And it was another walk of shame for the Dallas quarterback there. He knows a thing or two about that. So the question, you got Cowboys quarterback Dakota Prescott sounding annoyed that someone barked out, quote, "embarrassing," close quote, as he walked back to the Cowboys dressing room. Your thoughts on that one? So the stadium employee, and we don't know who it is. I'm guessing it'll come out in the next couple of days, because he'll get fired, who heckled Dak Prescott, I believe did not cross the line. All right? That is tremendous passion. It's just a huge passion play. He delivered the most accurate scouting report of the evening. It was absolutely embarrassing. And actually, when you think about it, he didn't go hard enough. whoever that was could have yelled, grand larceny, grand larceny, considering the payroll. The dictionary owes Dak an apology. Embarrassing is entirely too gentle for a football atrocity, which is not a real atrocity. It's a football atrocity. We can use the word atrocity because it's not real. It's a football atrocity. It was mortifying, emasculating, humbling, and hideous. All of those things. And it's yet another stain on the Pro Football Reference page of Dak Prescott. Not that it matters. He'll probably make more money now because of this. A team tied for the worst record in the NFL went into your house. Whose house? Your house. Ransacked it. Took your balls off without anesthesia, and an undrafted quarterback named Jalen Daniels, the guy played at Kansas for like 10 years, and he outplayed the $60 million man who's paid like a small sovereign nation. That's what we're talking about. That's what happened. Am I being overly dramatic? I don't think I am being overly dramatic. Dak christened this 2026 Cowboys offense with Gotti. Remember this during training camp? Gotti, greatest offense there is. Well, it turns out the Dallas football team has rebranded to a new acronym. The new acronym is CRAPPY. That's one P. C-R-A-P-Y, which stands for Cowboys Really Are Pathetic Yearly. All right, new offense, no longer Gotti. Crappy! Cowboys really are pathetic yearly. That's what it means. And that's not a football philosophy. It's consumer fraud complaint territory is what it is, right? Dak sold the sizzle. And he served up lukewarm, like a microwave dinner. And the plastic is even on. He didn't take the plastic off. Bad job by him. 16 points against a mid-Bucks defense, 0-4 Tampa team, short week, Thursday night, out without their starting quarterback. And Dak was offended by the review? Apparently not the product. That is the underlying condition. That seems to be the problem there. One of the many problems with Dallas, Dak was offended by the person's review and not the actual performance. The Cowboys should have thanked that guy. He was doing some quality control work. And Dak has 60 million reasons to develop something that you need. That would be much thicker skin, much thicker skin. All right, so he was all upset by that in the post game. And let's see. All right, the last word here. So to the Tampa side of things, and the Buccaneers left for dead. This was a free money game. Many of you thought I was nuts. I got some feedback on the email. You picked the Buccaneers. I didn't think the Bucs were going to win the game. I just thought they'd lose a close game. And they were trending that way to lose a close game. And there's no way you can think the Cowboys defensively, the way they stopped the run coming into this game, would be able to stop anybody. And they couldn't stop the Buccaneers running game and Bucky Irving and all that. But the last part of this, to the Tampa side of things. So the question, how much does this win mean for Coach Todd Bowles and the Buccaneers? So after a minutes-long review of the available information, Todd Bowles has been living through a season-long El Nino! It's much like the guy that used to call the show. But for one night, the clouds parted, the sun came out, and the birds actually chirped. Zippity-doo-dah, zippity-day. And let's be honest, the Buccaneers were a dead relationship. They had little passion. There was not a lot of excitement. There appeared to be no rhythm to it. Suddenly, the spark was back. This was the football equivalent of getting a stay of execution from the governor at 11:59, or being that woman they tried to kill in Tennessee who survived, the first woman ever. First person ever. Did you see that story the other day? That's wild, right? Tried to kill her. They couldn't even kill her. How about that? Anyway, Tampa Bay is still alive, not because they're good. Let's not confuse the fact that the Buccaneers are good. They're not. They're alive because the NFC South is the only division where you can start 0-4 and still have someone hold the elevator open for you. You got the Saints, you got the Panthers, the Falcons. You're like, come on. Everyone's all horny for the Falcons now. Let's wait and see. He beat the Packers and the Saints. Not exactly a murderer's row. And they have the Ravens upcoming this weekend without Lamar Jackson. But in terms of this game for the Buccaneers, this was a Pepsi game. Gotta have it. And for once, Tampa did not grab the RC Cola. They actually did the right thing. They grabbed the Pepsi. Gotta have it. That was the old marketing slogan. If you're old, you know what I'm talking about. Anyway, Bucky Irving, majestic. Majestic, almost as good as Beaver Nuggets at Bucky's. He was like a thoroughbred running through a parking lot full of shopping carts, and Supermarket Steve was trying to put them all back, and no. Anyway, Todd Bowles hasn't just been on the hot seat. He was floating, he was floating on a one of those plastic floating, what do you call them? You know those, the pink thingamajigs? Yeah, he was floating on that in a boiling cauldron, and someone finally turned down the burner. His guys are still scratching. There's still some clawing, playing somewhat hard for him. And that's how crazy it is. In today's NFL, simply having players who still give a damn qualifies as some kind of heartwarming achievement. It's just wild. Now, keep in mind, even though this was nice, and I'm a Todd Bowles fan, I think he's a much better soundbite than he is a head coach. We like Todd Bowles. He's given us some good content over the years, coaching mostly crappy teams. But keep in mind, Todd Bowles isn't out of the woods. He's not out of the woods. But for one night in Jerry's world, the Wolves have stopped howling. The villagers have put down their pitchforks and their torches. The executioner has taken a coffee break and is having a donut right now. It's a cinnamon roll donut. It's my favorite donut, the cinnamon roll. It is the Ben Maller Show. If you would like to be part of this show, if you want to be part of this, you can be part of the fun right here. By the way, I just saw this. Can we play this for a second? So here's Dak Prescott. I mentioned this in the obviously earlier here. Somebody called out embarrassing. Here's Dak asked about that topic, the word embarrassing. Here's what Dak had to say. Take a listen.
1: It's a loss we're supposed to have. Definitely supposed to have. It's to use the word embarrassing is tough. I feel like I'm discrediting the NFL if I use that, and particularly the Tampa Bay Bucks and a great Todd Bowles coach and defensive coach team. Guy's been a winning coach for a long time, and whether he's been a head coach or a defensive coordinator, and that's the plan, and what they did tonight is the reason for that. And so to say embarrassing, I think I'd be discrediting them. And but we're definitely supposed to win this game. This is a game, you know, that was a game we're supposed to have on paper or whichever way you want to look at it. And I think Shadi said it best in the locker room. In this league, you've got to win the games you're supposed to win. And when a winless team comes into your home stadium on a Thursday night primetime game, yeah, we're supposed to win that. And so it sucks, and right up there close to embarrassing, but I don't know if I would say that.
0: Yeah, let me clear my throat here. Bullcrap. Bullcrap. Come on, Dak. All right, stop. Just stop. All right. This is, again, part of the problem. All right, you can be embarrassing. You don't have to, I can't say the word embarrassing. Why? Dude, you're getting $60 million a year. You got outplayed by a guy based on his college tape, should be selling insurance somewhere. And he just shoved it down your throat. And I wouldn't use the word embarrassing. Oh, my God. All right. It is the Ben Maller Show. If you would like to partake in this, you can join us right now. Lines are open at 877-99 on Fox. That's 877-996-6369. And try to get in now, because this hour and then no calls in hour two. Benny versus the Penny will return in hour two, and then in hour three and four, we'll get back to the calls we have later on this hour, the Who Am I game. Next hour, we'll have the Benny versus the Penny Insta Trivia. Also, Maller Riddle of the Day. That'll be in hour three. Lame Jokes of the Week in hour number three as well. The Coop Scoop scheduled for hour four. We'll also have Sports Jeopardy. That'll be coming up in hour four. So that's some of the stuff. Those are called pillars. And you'll be long gone by then. But go back and hear the podcast. Go back and hear the podcast and catch up. So you want to work in the NFL. So you want to work in the NFL. Is this the job you want? We'll get to that, and we will do it next. However, it's a block party, kind of an overnight. It's the A block, and let's see if we can find out what hour it is.
2: Number one.
0: Look at that. that. 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

0: on Fox Sports Radio. 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So not only do you get 4 hours of original audio content here on the Ben Maller Show, you also get the fifth-hour podcast. We'll have that for you later on today, so make sure to check that out. 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Not just 4 hours, 5 hours on Friday. You get the extra bonus hour. Fifth hour also drops new episode on Saturday. And the mailbag will be on Sunday, so make sure to check that out. It'll change your life in amazing ways. Now, you can participate in this live show, the show that you're listening to right now, by calling in. We talked about the Cowboys' demise. Down go the Cowboys.
1: Settle down just a little bit.
0: After five games, trying to circumcise a mosquito, and it didn't work out very well. 877-99 on Fox. That's 877-996-6369. You can be part of the program. Also available on the X Machine, at Ben Maller. That is at Ben Maller, if you'd like to be part of that way. And also right over there, Lorena, the FSR Tech Queen.
2: Hi, Bill.
0: Don't talk to me. And Cooper at Bronco Fan. Your comments can and will be used against you, so please act accordingly. All right, back to it we go. And Late Night Drug Tester writes in, says, I know it's early, but I think Jerry is going to get the Salvation Army kettle out and hope that other NFL teams will donate some talented players. The Baltimore Freeloader account writes in, says, what's been more embarrassing than Dak and the Cowboys? At least Jerry polished up the stadium so that Al Michaels, Kirk, and his dog Peter could enjoy the place. Outstanding amenities with crappy football. We know what that stands for, and now that you've spelt it out clearly. Analog Al writes in from Parts Unknown. He says, why is the perfect word describing the Cowboys' performance not acceptable? That means this means the Cowboys are Dunsky. So he says, now the number one Ben Maller Show burner comes back with a bullet and says, you'll say it with me on three. One, two, three. Mr. Softy, Cowboy Dan is turning in his grave right now. You have an embarrassing game and double that by trying to get an employee fired because he told you the truth. New age athletes are so soft, man. Dak, grow some balls, my man. From the burner account, the top burner account. Nostradamus, the legends are out tonight. Nostradamus writes in, says, listen, the Cowboys did a great job of winning the first quarter, which according to my betting slip was all that was needed. Good job by them. Yeah. Of course, didn't the Bucks went on that 11-minute drive with a undrafted quarterback, 0-4 record, 11 minutes, it's like a couple seconds short of 11 minutes, shoving it down the throat of the Cowboys. And they scored, seven seconds into the second quarter or something like that? It was real quick into this. It was like right away they scored. So the Bucks, 11-minute drive. Big Rig Rob, he's back as well. I told you, all the legends are back on the show. He says, I'm off the dreaded day shift. I missed the live show. That AT&T Stadium employee deserves a promotion after spilling truth serum all over Dakota and the boys. If he does get canned, he'll be unemployed for about 5 seconds. A++++. That is from Big Rig Rob. Gunner from the break room eating a tuna fish sandwich, and it's smelling up the entire break room there at the Walmart in northern Mininnesota, says, how bad is Dak? He just is just the world's largest dumpster fire, he says. All right, now what else do we have? Doc Dan writes in from Minnesota. He says, consider for a moment the term used for a steak that is called well done. The other degrees are generic, and only one is complimentary. All right, Tom from Fullerton. We haven't heard of Tom in a while. We met Tom at one of the meet and greets we did back in the day. He says, I would personally like to thank the Maller Show for implanting the image of the Jerry Dome coated in feces and urine like a neglected rest stop. Absolutely. Yeah, I've been to some bad rest stops. I think we all have, you know, on the road. And the good thing about living in the West, driving through the desert, it's God's bathroom. So you can just poop or pee wherever you want out there, and you might get bitten by a snake, but there's plenty of room to just unload. Kyle writes in, says, Maller, your beloved Cowboys continue to be a pile of feces, the furthest thing from America's team 30 years in counting. I don't know what you're talking about, Kyle. This is so good. You know how horrible it would be if the Cowboys ever actually became good and won? I don't know if I'd be able to handle that. That would be a nightmare. And fortunately, I don't have to worry about that because they're never going to win. Jerry, I know his face is a lot younger than the rest of his body and all that, but my God, come on now. What are we doing? Anyway, we'll take some calls. It is a call-in show. If you would like to be part, 877-99 on Fox is the call-in number. Also, we'll get to, so you want to work in the NFL. You want to work in the NFL, huh? What does that exactly mean? We'll explain what that's all about. An amusing story. Amusing story, which happened, played out in the NFL. You might not have seen it if you were not paying attention. Cowboys and Buccaneers. Let's go to the phones, though. And eeny, meeny, miny, moe. Let's say hello to Lucky Tony, who's in a leadoff chair. He's in the Bay. Hello, Lucky Tony. Welcome.
2: Hey, Ben. What would I say if Alexa Rydell was wearing Bears panties?
0: I don't know.
2: If you be good to me, oh, I'll be good to you, and we'll both ride home in my automobile. Thanks, Ben.
0: Anthony is in Louisiana. Hello, Anthony. Yes, wonderful. He's going to be on Broadway coming up. Anthony, Louisiana, did he survive his operation, or is that today? I'm confused. Is it today, Lorraine, or was it yesterday? I'm confused. I thought it was yesterday.
3: Hey,
0: what's going on?
3: Thank you for praying for me. It turned out in my favor.
0: All right. You're all good. So you're already back. You're calling the show. I thought you were going to miss a couple days.
3: Hey, Lorraine. Hey, Kurt.
4: Hi, Anthony.
3: Thank you for praying for me, Lorraine.
4: Of course. Yeah. I don't pray very much, so I'm glad I could do that for you.
0: Yeah, she might. You know, she goes to church, she gets hit by lightning, so she's got to be very careful. But, I hear you. So you're all good, huh?
3: We have my team. The Cowboys lost.
4: Yeah, it was a tough one, wasn't it?
0: Did you watch the game?
3: Yeah, a little bit of it.
0: You didn't watch any of it. Come on. Don't lie to me. You didn't watch a second of that game. I don't.
3: Yeah. Well, y'all tell my friend Andre, I said, hey.
0: All right. Thank you. All right. We're off to a flying start. Boy, is this great. Let's go to Screaming Steven. That'll crank things up a couple of bucks. Hello, Screaming Steven.
5: Oh,
0: welcome.
5: Oh, yeah. This is great, Ben. How are you doing? How are you doing, buddy? Tell me how you're doing. I know. I want to hear how you're doing.
0: No, you don't want. Nobody cares how I'm doing.
5: Yeah, because it's a cop. In 1975, Drew Pearson pushed off. I remember that.
0: Yeah.
5: Vikings got burned. And I'm burned, so sad about that. It's so
0: you're
5: great.
0: Still bitter.
5: I love it when the Cowboys lose.
0: 50 years later, you're still bitter. I like it.
5: Well, a little bit. Yeah, because the Vikings, you know, they choke all the time, too, you know. And,
0: yeah, that's true.
5: I got to ask you, did you ever figure out where you're going to North Dakota for that party or that anniversary? Or?
0: No, it's not till next year, so in the summertime.
5: Yeah,
0: so
5: I need to know when.
0: I don't know when.
5: I need to just know where.
0: All right, I promise I will let you know plenty of months in advance, okay? I'm just trying to get through the day. I just want to get through the day here, Screaming Steven. I'm just trying to survive the day.
5: And I've got to tell you, I thank Coop for taking my call, but I've never really said anything to Lorena. Can I tell Lorena something, please?
0: All right, hold on a second. Let me check. Lorena, this guy, Screaming Steven, he would like to say something to you. Is that all right?
4: Yeah, I'd love it.
0: Okay, go ahead.
5: Lorena, you're the bomb. And you know what? Your name is beautiful. I have an aunt in Williston, North Dakota, who's named Lorena, and it's a wonderful name.
4: Why, thank you. I wonder how she spells it.
5: I'm pretty burnt, so I don't remember. There's not an H in it. It's Lorena. It's spelled like it sounds. No?
4: Probably not. But no, it's cool. It's cool. I'm glad. Thank you so much.
5: Yeah, I don't know how it's spelled. That's a tough question. I wouldn't. Yeah, I just know her name is Lorena. Wow.
4: Well, that's my funnest thing is whenever I go somewhere and they ask what my name is, they never spell it right.
5: Okay. Yeah, well, that's fair. That's a beautiful, obscure name, though.
6: Because it's Lorena, not Lorena.
4: Right. It's the queen in Spanish.
5: Oh, I'm sorry. My aunt is Lorena.
4: Like Lorena.
0: Oh, devastation.
5: Oh, so now we wasted all this airtime.
0: It's par for the course.
5: Remember our bet with the bison and the North Dakota fun fact? Remember?
0: No, she had
5: the Mountain
0: no
5: West?
0: There's no memory of that. That's completely gone.
5: Yeah,
0: that
5: we bet that I said the bison would win the Mountain West, and if they don't, you have to come up with the funnest fun fact ever about North Dakota. Yeah. Write it down, Coop, please.
0: All right. We'll do that. I got to go. Thank you, Screaming Steven. All right, go away. Screaming Steven. Real quick, Anthony is in Anaheim. Hello, Anthony. Welcome.
7: Big Ben Maller. I'm glad that you did a El Nino shout-out from my buddy Michael. You know, he's the one who determines how much crap is in the ocean in Orange County.
0: Oh, is that right? He checks the water to see the feces and all
7: that crap. Like, hey, it's safe to swim here. It's not.
4: Oh, I want to work like that. Can I get his information?
0: Does he drink the water?
7: He never goes in the ocean. He said it's all terrible all the time.
0: Yeah, I agree. I don't really like going in the ocean in California. I go to Hawaii because I can see through the water, but I don't. In the coast of California, the water's disgusting.
4: Yeah, the runoff has a lot of fecal matter in it.
7: As much as I love poo,
0: I don't want to swim in it.
4: No, thanks.
7: Yeah, he said it's just an acceptable level that people go by, but there's always crap in the water.
0: Yeah. No, I can tell. I love when they have oil spills, too, and there's, like, oil for months and months. And they're like, oh, it's safe, though. It's fine. Yeah, oil all over the beach. You walk on the beach, your feet covered in oil. It's just great. All right.
7: Ben, when are they going to take away Dak's name and start making people call him Dakota?
0: They should. That's his mom gave him the name Dakota. I think he should be Dakota.
7: He doesn't. He hasn't earned a nickname yet, so they should only refer to him as Dakota.
0: I agree. I'll go to bed. Right, it's past your bedtime. Bye. All right, go away. Time now for the Who Am I game. Here we go. The Who Am I game. This is where I pretend to be somebody else. We call it the Who Am I game. You see how that works. And here it is. Since the start of the Super Bowl era, Tampa Bay's Jalen Daniels and me are the only two undrafted rookie quarterbacks to have beaten the once proud Dallas Cowboys. Again, there's only one other person that's done it. Since the start of the Super Bowl era, Tampa Bay's Jalen Daniels and me are the only two undrafted rookie quarterbacks to have beaten the once proud Dallas Cowboys. Who am I? That is the question. The answer. We'll get to it. We'll do it next. However, it's the B block. What hour is it?
8: Number one.
0: All right. Well, here we go. 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

0: 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We're here all night, every night, fifth hour podcast, every Friday, Saturday, and Sunday. It's a spinoff of this show. Help us out. Help us out and support the fifth hour podcast as well. We thank you. We thank you in advance. It's available wherever you get your podcast. So make sure to check it out. All right, back to it. So you want to work in the NFL. Let's say you get hired as a staffer for the Dallas Cowboys. So Joey Porter Jr. has a case of writing the vomit comet. He was apparently barfing all over the locker room. He showed up. He was supposed to play with the Cowboys. He got sick, and he had some kind of stomach bug, and that was it. So Porter, unable to play, he was listed as inactive. He was spotted on camera leaving the locker room during the game. He walked out of the locker room, and one of the Cowboys staffers was with him. He got an escort, and the Cowboys staffer, his job was to hold the trash can. You imagine, hey, Mom, I got my dream job. I'm working for the Dallas Cowboys. Really? Oh, Johnny, what are you doing? Oh, are you hoping, are you helping Jerry Jones out? You helping Dak Prescott? No. I'm the trash can guy. When one of the players gets a tummy ache and is puking his guts out, I hold the trash can because apparently these guys are unable to hold their own trash can. They can't carry a barf bag, so my job is trash man guy, just in case one of the guys has to puke.
1: Probably gets paid twice as much as I do.
0: 100%. Coop's looking to apply for that job right now, and I should go there. Absolutely. Why not? All right. Let's get to the payoff on the Who Am I game. Here we go. Since the start of the Super Bowl era, Tampa Bay's Jalen Daniels and me are the only two undrafted rookie quarterbacks to have beaten the once proud Dallas Cowboys in this situation like happened last night. Robbie, the Mariner fan, says it's none other than Justin in Cincinnati. Oh, that's great. That's very good Photoshop by you, Robbie, the Mariner fan. Jake DeLome from Eek in Roseville, Minnesota, the Care Bears. From Milkman Mike, Larry, reporting from Nashville, says Titans and Giants legend Kerry Collins is the answer. Kurt Warner with Femi, that's from Femi, the top Uber Eats driver there in the Twin Cities. Benny Bucko from Alf, the alien opiner. Rumpelstiltskin from Mr. Nice Guy, not a baseball player, Mr. Nice Guy. Bad job by you. Marie Kondo, who is 42 today. Kondo, late-night drug tester. That's his answer. Brad Garrett from King Rory. Vic the Brick, the legend, the GOAT. Vic the Brick Jacobs. Feeling you. What else do we have? Let's see. Page down. Cowboy cheerleader tryouts. Is that Cowboy reality show on? I don't know. It used to be on. It was like a couple years. Wiley Coyote, guessed by Rebecca the Ram fan. Fred Flintstone from Gunner in Minnesota. Let's see. All right, enough. Lorena, what's the answer, Lorena?
2: I can't believe no one guessed Quasimodo.
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18: 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Cleveland wins it here tonight by a final score of 9-5.
17: 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That game 5 of the ALDS will be Saturday in Cleveland at 8 p.m. Eastern Time. In the NFL, Thursday Night Football kicked off week 5 as the Buccaneers got their first win of the season, taking down the Cowboys in Dallas 24-16. Undrafted rookie quarterback Jalen Daniels ended 19 of 25 for 189 yards and a touchdown that went to Bucky Irving, who also had 21 carries for 165 yards and a touchdown. And on the ice, the Avalanche outscored the Flames 7-3. Calgary is still looking for their first win of the season. I'm Ansi Bolaños.
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0: Well, sometimes laundry day is a tough day. You don't look forward to it. You don't like it. It doesn't go well. And, well, that would be an example of what happened in professional baseball on a Thursday night. Welcome in the beginning of another hour of the Ben Maller Show. We are in the air everywhere. Your leadoff hitter. As we keep talking and talking and talking, coast to coast, border to border, and beyond, on the vast and unfathomably powerful microphones of FSR emanating live.
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0: From the thermometer as we take the temperature in the room.

0: that, you're an idiot. But it is back on radio, and we're excited about that this hour, so that'll be coming up. We'll do the Mal the Monologue, and then we'll work our way in to Benny versus the Penny. Got off to a good start. We gave you Tampa Bay plus the points against the Cowboys last night. That worked out in our favor, thanks to the incompetence of Dakota Prescott, Jerry Jones, and the Dallas Cowboys, the gift that keeps giving. Well, I mentioned Laundry Day, and many in Chicago very excited there as they had the White Sox looking to close things out. And how did that go? Our lead from Chicago, well, facing elimination, second consecutive day, the team from Cleveland got her done. The Cleveland baseball team led by Jose Ramirez. Jose Ramirez, that's right. Jose Ramirez getting it done. He stepped up yet again. So if you were watching, and I don't know how many you were, even I was going back and forth, and I'm not going to lie, I was a little more into the football game, a little more in, but I watched the baseball. I flipped back. A lot of timeouts in these NFL games, a lot of chances to flip back to the baseball game. Anyway, I saw my buddy Marlins man. They had a blackout in Chicago. Everyone was wearing black. There's Marlins man in his orange jersey. Anyway, Jose Ramirez, homer, drove in three runs, and the team formerly known as the Indians beat the White Sox 9-5. And that means the American League Divisional Series is headed to a winner-take-all Game 5. Outstanding. Now, you can't say the greatest two words in sports, Game 7, but you can say the second greatest words in sports, Game 5. Somebody named Patrick Bailey, we don't know who that is, but he went deep as well. Game 2 starter Gavin Williams, this guy's a stud. He's so good, he's going to end up with like the Yankees or the Dodgers. He's not long for Cleveland. But Gavin Williams came out of the bullpen, and he got the last three outs as the Guardians win in the Windy City for the second straight day after beginning their postseason with a couple of duds. They looked like they were completely lifeless at home in northern Ohio, and much to the joy of Ohio Al and Strip Club John and Dick in Dayton and all the other legends in Ohio. Here it is. So the fallen angel, remember Joe Adell? Yeah, he didn't get off to a great start in the playoffs, but Joe Adell hitting a two-run ribby single there in the sixth inning, and that is it. A six-run sixth inning, and the AL Central champs get it done. The better story, though, is in the losing locker room. So all the pomp and circumstance, all the excitement in the Windy City, the White Sox baby, the Pope wrote a nice letter for them. You can't lose at home when the Pope writes a letter. The guy's watching from the Vatican. He's supposed to be saving sick kids. What are you doing? Anyway, the White Sox were all ready, dressed up, dolled up, ready to dance the night away and move on to the ALCS and play the Tampa Bay Rays. And then they went out and got mollywopped, absolutely mollywopped. And that is a good jumping off point. So let us discuss the question. Who gets the blame slice of deep dish pizza for manager Will Venable's White Sox crumbling at home? So I've got Porta Potty, Ryan Seacrest, and the good doctor. And we will combine all of these things together. And we're going to put you on the short list. We're going to put you on the short list. So number one.
1: Number one.
0: One, one, one, one.
1: Number one.
0: One, one, one.
1: Number one.
0: This loss by the White Sox was tailor-made. It was. Unfortunately, the tailor was blindfolded, drunk, and using a rusty sewing machine. It's unfortunate. Somebody named Grant Taylor, we're not sure who that is. Apparently, he's a relief pitcher for the White Sox. He entered in the sixth inning, and he did not retire a single batter. I don't think that's good. Oh, you're being mean, Maller! I know. How bad was it? It was so bad, his ERA needed a designated driver on his way home after that performance. In 20 minutes, Chicago's bullpen went from postseason royalty. They were going to get an invite to the Vatican to hang out with the Pope. And then they became a roadside attraction. From franchise pillar to franchise porta potty. Offensively, stranding not one, not two, not three, not four, not five, not six, not seven, not eight, not nine. How about 12 runners? Which I'm told is borderline brutal when you strand that many runners. And this game, though, was still winnable until the middle inning meltdown.

0: The White Sox actually had an early lead in this game, but yet they continued to go back to their old friend. And as it says in the Bible, you live by the bullpen, you die by the bullpen. It's right there in the Bible. Now, that said, I am going to be Benny Brightside on this. If the White Sox did not lose game four, what they did here is secure the most valuable real estate in October, the visiting clubhouse. Will Venable, the manager of the White Sox, is actually playing 3D chess while everyone else plays Candyland. The road team has won every game of this series. That means the White Sox have road field advantage. Chicago has Cleveland right where they want them. Those Cleveland players will be sleeping in their own beds. They'll be eating their own food at home. They'll be surrounded by their families. They'll be in front of their hometown fans. That's just where you don't want to be. And that is where they're going to be. They're cooked. They're royally screwed. They really are. All right, page two. To the calendar app on your phone. To the calendar app on your phone. We mentioned December 1st is the big date. Baseball's labor agreement with the union runs out. So baseball's proposing a bunch of things. They say they want to cut the regular season back. There's too many games. Keep in mind, the National Hockey League just added more games this season. There's more games in the NHL than there have been, and added two more games. Baseball's like, oh, there's too many games. So they want to get out their samurai sword, and they want to chop away eight games. They want to go from 162 games to 154 in 2029. So a couple years down the line, it's shorter schedule. Since 1961, they've always played more than that, but that they want to go back to the pre-1962 season. They had some expansion that year. So the divisional series would also expand from a best of five to a best of seven. Starting next season, the very optimistic MLB people, the plan is that the number three seed would handpick wild card opponents. So if you're the number three seed, you get to say, oh, I want to play this team. That team sucks. I want to play them. The number one seeds would then select divisional round opponents. So the 12-team playoff format would remain the same. So they're not going to add more teams for now. That's something they'll do down the line. Also, most Mondays, from what I was reading, most Mondays would become off days. They would have select nationally televised broadcast island games, which baseball doesn't have very many of, island games. Major League Baseball also claims additional rest. This is what I love. They're claiming that this extra rest will improve player health and create fewer bullpen games. That's funny. That is funny. Fewer bullpen games. Wow. Did Dave Chappelle write that for you? Major League Baseball claims additional rest will improve player health and create fewer bullpen games. That right there, that line, my God. So salaries supposedly will remain untouched. But the players' union is warning that these proposals are tied to a salary cap, threatening compensation, player rights, et cetera, et cetera. So let's just jump into the main part of this. The question is this. Give me the word. Give me the word for Major League Baseball looking to have the top teams in the playoffs handpick their playoff opponent. Give me the word for that. So my word is capital G, gimmicky. Capital G, gimmicky. That's my word. Rob Manfred, or as we like to call him, Manfraud, continues to work his magic. Someone that doesn't really like baseball. He's turning MLB into Springfield Elementary. You've got Bart and Milhouse picking teams, and bad news for Ralph Wiggum, you're not going to be picked till the very end. And Principal Skinner negotiating the TV rights right now. So what's next? What do we have next? So the top seed gets to call shotgun on the team bus and sit in the front? Is that how that works? Is that the next collective bargaining agreement? Picking your playoff opponent. Wow. That is so unbaseball-like. You know what that is? That's going down to the YMCA. That's like a pickup game at the YMCA. It just happens to have a multi-billion dollar TV contract attached to it. And you and I both know that Rob Manfred would love to hire Ryan Seacrest to host the selection show. America, your votes are in. And the Dodgers are going to play. Actually, the Dodgers wouldn't even have a pick. The Brewers are going to pick. You know, so-and-so. Can you imagine? The only positive I can think of this from a talk radio standpoint, could you imagine the humiliation of a number one seed in baseball picking a team they think is inferior, a lousy opponent, and then ending up losing to that team? Congratulations, you've just created a national holiday for struggling sports gas bags on talk radio. Thank you for that. Now, meanwhile, the owners, the thing that stands out about this, the owners are negotiating through the media. No ifs, ands, or buts about it. This is a media negotiation. Apparently, the collective bargaining table has been replaced by a group chat with the top 1% of baseball writers, the ones that lick the toes of Major League Baseball. You know who they are. So Major League Baseball has apparently confused collective bargaining with an episode of The View. We're just going to sit around the table here, boys, and here's what we're going to do. It's a corporate PowerPoint presentation that escaped from captivity is what it is. So the fewer games, listen, you want to have fewer games, that's fine. Don't tell me it's going to create less bullpen games, because they're just going to say these nerds will be like, okay, we'll give them even more rest. It's like the NBA, once that disease, it's a mind disease. Once it gets into your mind, there's no way around. The NBA is still feeling the effects of load management, which went unchecked for years, and the product is terrible, and the regular season is completely irrelevant, and it was self-inflicted by the NBA. Baseball wants fewer games. Fine. I'm telling you, you can have every Monday off. These guys can go out on the beach in their banana hammock and get suntans and knock themselves out, and they're still going to take time off. The pitching's still going to be babied, guaranteed. Out of an abundance of caution. All right, final point. I want to go back to Atlanta. Now, we loaded up on Ronald Acuna Jr. in a previous episode of the show, and this became a talking point around baseball, not because of us, of course, just because other people picked up on the obvious thumb that was throbbing, right? The sore thumb. So Braves fans loudly booed. Boo! Boo, boo, boo, boo, boo. Boo, boo, boo, boo, boo. Ronald Acuna Jr. This following the epic fail against the Dodgers, a very pathetic performance in the postseason. And Acuna Jr. was verklempt. He was very emotional as he walked off the field. Now, on Turner Sports, the grandy man can, Curtis Granderson, he offered some encouragement on TV, saying to Ronald Acuna Jr., don't ever sell yourself short of that. Pedro Martinez, who's your daddy? Pedro Martinez defending Ronald Acuna Jr. on Turner, saying, quote, we love Ronald and we're proud of him too. Boy, isn't that sweet? Oh, that's so sweet. All right. Question. What did you make of Pedro Martinez and Curtis Granderson defending Atlanta Brave embattled outfielder Ronald Acuna Jr.? So the first thought I had was, he's not watching. I promise you, he's not sitting on his ass watching the Turner Sports coverage of the baseball playoffs. So what are you doing? And I thought it was saucy. I thought the comments were saucy. It was weak sauce. I wanted to puke in my mouth. Here comes the brotherhood of the jockocracy, former players, the Baseball Alumni Association of Hurt Feelings, circling the wagons to protect the one and only, one of their guys. Heaven forbid that we have some truth in broadcasting. Ronald Acuna Jr. wasn't just bad against the Dodgers. He was terrible. Terrible, terrible, terrible, terrible. I believe he had, what, 2 hits and 15 at-bats, 4 strikeouts. That's not a slump. That is a missing persons report. And here come Pedro and the grandy man with the emotional support blankies. They've got the blankies, the complimentary mani and pedis at the day spa. So are we playing Major League Baseball here or running some kind of resort in Scottsdale? What exactly is going on? This just into Fox Sports Radio. Ronald Acuna Jr. earned those boos. Every single one of those boos. Now, we support the good doctor, Dr. Tough Love, the paying customers in Atlanta. We're not booing the childhood. They weren't booing the family. They weren't booing the personality of Ronald Acuna Jr. They were booing the performance. And that's still allowed. And when that's not allowed, I'm out. I'll go find something else to do. If we get to the point, you're not allowed to boo. No boo for you. I'm out. To me, that's called accountability. And the fans are not your friends. They're your customers. And Ronald Acuna Jr. does not need a group hug. He doesn't need a participation trophy, some extra bags of orange slices. He doesn't certainly need a lavender-scented bubble bath, one of those scented bubble baths. He doesn't need that. He needs tough love. And the Braves need a franchise player, and they're at a crossroads. They got to figure out where they want to keep this guy around because he's got, by baseball standards, a pretty reasonable contract, or if they want to unload him. And he, you know, he's a, supposed to be a franchise player. He's like a franchise ghost is what he is. All right, it's the Ben Maller Show. That's what we are, as we are just beginning this hour number two. We have Benny versus the Penny, man versus metal. We'll take a look back at week four, look ahead to week five. We've got the eight most important games, eight handpicked games, all the Ivan games, and the other key matchups that you're going to be watching. So we've handpicked those for you. We'll handicap all eight of the games. All of the picks will be up on the Facebook and Instagram page of the show. So you'll get all of the picks over the weekend. But we're going to get you the top eight picks right now. All right, so it's very exciting. And then all of the picks will be on the Instagram page, Ben Maller on Fox over the weekend, and the Facebook page, Ben Maller Show. But straight ahead, we'll get to Benny versus the Penny. It's currently warming up in the green room. It's eating some of those pretzels, those little, you know, those crunchy pretzels. There's some of that, and there's some pretzel sticks and some M&Ms, so they're enjoying that. We'll get to all of it. We'll do it next. However, it's time for some bull. Bull, bull, bull, bull, bull. And it's the A Block. What hour is it, though?
1: Number two.
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0: show on Fox Sports Radio. As we continue on, we're moments away from the return of Benny versus the Penny. Our old friend is back. We look forward to that. In the meantime, you cannot call this hour. We're not taking calls. However, you can participate in the program by sending comments in. If you agree with the picks, disagree. If you're upset the games we picked, I get a lot of complaints. You didn't talk about my favorite team. I don't care about all those other teams. All right, shut up. So, I don't even know why I checked my email. I stopped social media. I maybe like once a day I'll go on there before the show, but that's about it. But anyway, if you want to send a message via the social media, which I just ripped on X, at Ben Maller, just want to write an email, join one of the idiots that complains about the show, BenMallerShow@gmail.com. I will not write back, but I might see your message. But all of that is fair and all of the good stuff. Lorena is here as well. FSR Tech Queen.
1: Hi, Bill.
0: She's right over there. I know. Very exciting. And Koopa Loop is here as well. He's looking to apply. He would like to be the Denver Broncos trash can guy in case one of the players has the vomit comet and needs to barf. Koop is willing to relocate
2: the bin
0: to Colorado.
2: Boy.
0: Yeah. You're willing. Like if Bo Nix is going to blow chunks or something like that, you're right there. You're like, hey, listen, I'll hold the trash can.
2: I got you, Bo.
0: Yeah. Yeah, exactly. Anyway, so you want to contact Coop. He's more than happy to do that. And he'll fly in for the games, and it'll be just freaking great. Just absolutely wonderful. All right, let's get back to it. Here we go.
3: Welcome in, militia.
4: Speaking of winners,
3: can you handle more Maller mayhem?
5: Ladies and gentlemen.
3: It's time now for Benny versus the Penny.
0: Well, that is, and we are excited to have some fun here, side by side, as we are united again through the magic of Benny versus the Penny. This has been going on for an entire generation now. I don't know how that happened. It's pretty wild. So we've handpicked the 8 most important games in the NFL this weekend in Week 5, and we will give you our handicapping. I'll tell you who I think should win, not who's going to win, who I think is going to win. So if you lose your ass, it's not my fault. If you win a lot of money, make sure to tip your dealers. Now, your people giving out picks, before we get to the actual first game here, let's look back at how things went last week on Benny versus the Penny. Week 4, another rocky road in Week 4 for Benny versus the Penny. Let's see how bad or how good it was. And we go over to the Coop-a-Loop for the tale of the tape. He is representing the Penny.
2: Well, Ben, I am sorry to report that it was your first week of the season losing to the Penny.
0: It's unfortunate.
1: Oh, no.
0: Yes, you can't win them all.
2: Not by much. Yeah. You had a record of 7-8-1.
0: It's a losing record. It's not good.
2: The Penny was 8-7-1.
0: Oh, all right. So neither one's really that good. Yeah,
2: not really.
0: All right, let's get to it. Here we go. The top games of the NFL. Top games in the NFL this weekend. And we start out in London. A little early morning football action. I'll be sleeping right through in Jacksonville. A neutral site game with Philadelphia. It's on the NFL Network with somebody named Dave Pasch, Kurt Warner, and Jason Kelce, because as we say, Kelce does not get enough TV time. He's really just needs more reps on TV. So Jacksonville is a touchdown favorite in this game on DraftKings against Philadelphia. It'll be mostly sunny, 60 degrees at Tottenham Hotspur Stadium in London. So there's that. You can check that out. Now, the pick is in. I'm going to take the Eagles here. Why are you doing that, Maller? I know the Eagles have failed to cover the spread 6 consecutive games dating back to last season, which is not ideal entering this trip to London. Philly is 0-4 against the spread to start a season for the first time in franchise history since they kept track of the point spread. And Jalen Hurts has made 96 starts in his NFL career, and he has only closed as a 7-plus point underdog 3 times, twice against Tom Brady, and then once against Sean Payton when he was coaching the Saints back in the day. So those are some of the numbers, but here's why I picked the game the way I picked. The Eagles here, obviously limit turnovers, and you can keep the game close. And Saquon Barkley, Devontae Smith healthy enough to contribute, you would think, here. Generate. They got to score some touchdowns. They've just been so clogged up on offense. But that tells you what has happened, not what's going to happen. And everyone thinks this is a free money game because the Eagles, Lane Johnson quit on the team and retired, and Cam Jurgens was traded. So the offensive line is missing 40%. But I've been impressed with Jacksonville. I don't trust Trevor Lawrence. You can force Lawrence into mistakes and just slow Jacksonville down early. Don't get into a giant hole, and you're getting 7 points. I'm going to take Philadelphia. I'll take the points here because everyone else thinks Jacksonville's just going to win this game by 30 points. The penny picks!
2: And the penny is going with the Jaguars.
0: All right, so we disagree on that game. Next up, Indianapolis at Pittsburgh. It's on CBS with Jim Nantz and J.J. Watt, as they will be calling this game 62 degrees. Likely some rain showers in the greater Pittsburgh area there on Sunday. I'm going to take the Steelers in this game as a slight home favorite. And I realize I'm betting against Shane Steichen, who has been very good for gamblers in October. The Colts coach is 8-1 against the spread in October. However, the reason I'm picking this game and taking the Colts, against the Colts, the Steelers have a rest advantage. You're always looking for the angle, and you'd think Pittsburgh can capitalize. They played last Thursday, if you want to call what they did playing last Thursday. While the Colts have a short week, they played in London, so you're talking about some extra travel. I know they're not traveling by boat. They're not taking the Mayflower over. I understand that, but the key here, Pittsburgh's defense, while they're not as good as they have been in the past, they can still generate pressure. And what happens to Daniel Jones when the pass rush gets in his face? He melts. He absolutely melts. He'll turn the football over. He'll take sacks. And the Steelers should be able to establish the ground game, control the clock. And I don't care that Mike McCarthy and Aaron Rodgers are at loggerheads and all that. And I know the Steelers have not been the most consistent offensive team. I'm just going for the less fatigued team in this game. And I do like that Steeler defense, their matchup with Daniel Jones, who just, again, has a history of just being a crap bag quarterback under pressure. Like, some guys are not, a lot of guys are not as good under pressure. He's a liability under pressure. So I'm going to take the Steelers and the penny picks.
2: The penny agrees with you, going with the Steelers.
0: All right. By the way, we do have the new penny. It's not here.
1: I was wondering why you took it with you.
0: It was not a great decision. I regret that decision. For some reason, I blame LeVar's dog. Sticks, the dog.
1: Distracted you.
0: Yes.
2: It's okay. Mr. 2014 here gets another week of being okay. The penny.
0: Is it Nimbot who sent that in? Was that the gentleman, Nimbot?
2: Yes.
0: Thank you, Nimbot. We do have the penny, and I humbly apologize. All right, next up, Las Vegas and New England. And this game in Foxborough, the Patriots a 3.5-point favorite on DraftKings. It's on CBS with friend of the show and sports talk radio listener Kevin Harlan, God bless him, and Trent Green, the guy that had his job taken away because Kurt Warner was much better than him with the old St. Louis Rams. Temperatures in the high 60s at kickoff. Slight chance of showers in Foxborough out there in the woods. And the pick is in. I'm going to take the Patriots in this game. I'll lay the 3.5 here. As a 3-point favorite or greater, Drake May 14-0 straight up as a starting quarterback. Of course, not against the spread, which is what we're doing here gambling, but he's 14-0 straight up. And that is the top mark in the Super Bowl era. So here's why I'm picking this game the way I'm picking it with the New England Patriots. Drake May still made some mistakes last week, but he was much better in the second half. And they're starting to see a little bit of offensive rhythm. And at home, the Raiders were so jacked up to play the Kansas City Chiefs. That was a game, of course, they lost because they're not that good. But that was a big game for them. Now you go across the country, it's a letdown spot. You had a divisional game against Mahomes and the Chiefs. You were in the game. You had the lead at halftime. You gagged it away. And I think the Patriots' offensive line, even though there have been some issues there, control the line of scrimmage. You can certainly first force Kirk Cousins into a lot of mistakes. He's not had too many of those to begin the year. And obviously, you convert those red zone opportunities, build up a big lead, and then coast along. I'm going to take the Patriots. I will lay the points. And on the Penny Picks.
2: Penny is a Raiders fan.
0: Oh, the Raiders. Oh, boy. All right. Bad job by the Penny. It is Benny versus the Penny, man versus metal. We're picking all the games here in the NFL. Well, all the eight most important games here on the radio because of time restraints. And then every pick will be on the Instagram and Facebook page. So that's the way it goes. Next up, we head to Wisconsin, Lambeau Field in northern Wisconsin, just a few miles up the road from Appleton. And the Chicago Bears on DraftKings, a three-point favorite. The game's on Fox with Kenny Albert and Greg Olson. They have the call. And the weather in this game, temperatures in the low 70s. Another slight chance of showers. Probably not going to rain, but there's a slight chance of showers. And the pick is in. I'm going to take the Bears in this game. And here's why. Now, here's why I took the Chicago Bears. I'm not sucking up to Lucky Tony or Tree in Chicago or FaZe or any of those guys. The Bears with Tyson Bagent expected to start. I'm not betting on the Bears because of him. I expect the defense to be pretty good. And I'm mainly betting against the inconsistencies of Matt LaFleur's Green Bay Packers. They are a bad football team. They are a dumb football team. A lot of mental mistakes. They don't block very well. And Jordan Love does not handle it. He, for some reason, needs a perfect offensive line to function as an NFL quarterback, which is embarrassing. You're not always going to get great blocking. There's a lot of penalties. It's hard. Even though Green Bay's a home dog, and I really love home dogs, and I tried to say, okay, well, let's go with that. Bears have the backup quarterback. No. The Bears should be able to force turnovers, capitalize on the offensive line issues for the Green Bay Packers, even though they've a little extra time here, I guess, and heading into this game. But establish the run, protect the backup quarterback, and make some plays on defense. I'm going to take the Bears. I'll lay the points on the road, and the Penny picks.
2: The Penny agrees, going with the Bears.
0: The Bears. All right, very good. Let's do one more game here, We'll go to Minnesota and New Orleans. It's on Fox. Adam Amin and Drew Brees have the call. And the forecast temperature at, it doesn't really, it's a dome. It's going to be in the 80s there at the dome, but they're inside, so it'll be fine. I'm going to take the Vikings in this game as a small road favorite. Skull! Yeah, here's a fun fact. Calm down, James. The Vikings are averaging 156 passing yards per game this year. That is the worst passing offense in the NFL, and they are undefeated. The last team to start 4-0 and 4-0 or better, or an average less than 175 yards passing, was the Eagles, which actually did last year. Before that was the Broncos in 2016. So here's why I'm taking Minnesota. Obviously, defense. Brian Flores' defense. The Saints have started to figure out they're the Saints. They had their big Super Bowl game on Monday night and got absolutely poleaxed by the road team, the Atlanta Falcons. Now, the Vikings are all dinged up on offense, but it doesn't matter. Justin Jefferson, you know, injured, and all these guys, they're so bad on offense, they signed Odell Beckham, and it doesn't matter. The Saints will not score more than 13 points in this game. It would be a stunner if they score more than 13 points. So control the tempo on the road, limit the Saints' opportunities, and then create some turnovers, which Brian Flores has been very good at. Sack the Saints and collect the victory, and you only have to win by 2 points. I'll take Minnesota and the Penny picks.
2: The Penny agrees with everything you said, Ben, going with Minnesota.
0: So, solid agreement by the Penny. It is Benny versus the Penny, man versus metal. We got three games left, including those two island games, which are the Sunday night and the Monday night game. We'll get to those and one other highlighted game. And no calls for your comments on X at Ben Maller. That's at Ben Maller. And time now for the InStock trivia. And then we'll get back to Benny versus the Penny. We just talked about the Vikings and the little fella. The pipsqueak, Alligator Arms Murray, Kyler Murray has completed, or compiled rather, a 28-13-2 record against the spread on the road. Of course, part of that is because the Cardinals were always a dog when they were on the road. That is the second best road winning percentage against the spread of any NFL quarterback in the Super Bowl era. Minimum 25 starts, blank holds the all-time record for the top winning percentage against the spread on the road. That is the InStock trivia, the answer. We'll get to it. More of Benny versus the Penny, and we'll do it next. However, it is the B block, and what hour is it? Quickly, please, here.
4: Number let's see. All right.
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12: Wait, hold on. 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
3: 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Click the follow button and you'll be my favorite person. Boy, that means a lot. It really does. Thank you. Thank you. Thank you. All right, we'll get back to Benny versus Penny real quick. Got to pay off the Insta trivia question, and here it is. Kyler Murray has the 28-13-2 record against the spread on the road. That's the second top road record against the spread in terms of winning percentage of any quarterback in the NFL in the Super Bowl era. Minimum of 25 starts. Blank holds the all-time record. Femi's going with Matthew Stafford. Alf says the creepy quarterback Deshaun Watson. Neil Lomax from Mediocre Kabuki, the legend Lucille Ball from Eileen in San Francisco, a gremlin from Michael in Tulsa. Paige Dan. All right, that's enough. Do you have an answer, please, Lorraine?
8: Steve McNair.
3: No, it's Teddy Bridgewater. Teddy Two Gloves. Teddy Bridgewater, 25-7 he was against the spread on the road. Back to it, Benny versus the Penny. Next up, San Francisco, Seattle. Seattle, a 2.5-point favorite. It's on Fox. Kevin Burkhardt, Tom Brady. And don't tell Nostradamus or J.J. and Renton, but I'm taking Seattle. I'm taking the Seahawks in this game as a small favorite at home. And here's why I made the pick. Home field advantage, blah, blah, blah, blah, blah, blah, blah. However, that's part of it. The 49ers are dinged up. You want to bet on the healthier team. Seattle's got their own issues here. I think the 49ers record inflated. They're 4-0. I just don't think they're as good as the record indicates. In Seattle, this is an opportunity for them to make a little bit of a statement against a divisional opponent. Yeah, and the Penny Picks, by the way. Coop, what do you got on this?
9: Penny Picks Purdy going 49ers.
3: All right, next up, Baltimore and Atlanta. Atlanta, a 3.5-point favorite in this game. Mike Tirico, Chris Collinsworth, it's the Sunday night game. It's in a dome. Weather doesn't matter. And Baltimore expected to start their backup quarterback. Lamar Jackson has an ankle injury. He's got a boo-boo. So he is out. But I'm going to take the Ravens anyway. What are you doing, Maller? Atlanta has had, this is their third straight primetime game. And this is where things go a little sideways here. Because now they're playing a little bit of a better opponent, Baltimore, in this game. And they can rely on the defense. They can rely on the defense there in Baltimore. Keep Atlanta close. And the offense will make a few plays here and there. Force turnovers. I'm not convinced the Falcons are as good as everyone else seems to think they are. I was impressed. Listen, they played well against the Packers and the Saints. The Ravens are supposed to be a better team. And I can give you all kinds of numbers. We don't have time for that. But I'm going to take Baltimore plus the 3.5, according to DraftKings. I'll take the Ravens. The Penny Picks.
9: The Penny goes with the Ravens.
3: All right, last game for us, the 8 featured games, Buffalo and the Rams. And the Rams are a 3-point home favorite. Joe Buck, Troy Aikman on ABC Monday Night Football. They played a fake dome at SoFi, so it's open on the ends of the roof. Temperature in the 60s. I'm going to take the Rams in this game. Buffalo, last 3 weeks, they should have lost to the Chargers. Bunch of turnovers. They won that game. They did lose to the Patriots. Now they travel west. There's also all kinds of injury issues with the Buffalo Bills. I'm going to take the Rams, who are getting some guys back this weekend. The Penny Picks, quickly, Coop.
9: The Penny Picks the Bills.
3: All right, so we disagree on that. All the picks will be up on the Facebook and Instagram page. Benny versus the Penny. Whee! 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
1: The Tampa Bay Buccaneers got their first win of the season after defeating the Cowboys in Dallas 24-16. Bucky Irving had 21 carries, 165 yards, and a touchdown. He also caught a touchdown pass. For Dallas, Dak Prescott was 24 of 42 for 316 yards, one touchdown, and two interceptions.
6: To say embarrassing, I think I'd be discrediting them. But we're definitely supposed to win this game. This is a game, you know, that was a game we're supposed to have on paper or whichever way you want to look at it. And I think Shotty said it best in the locker room. In this league, you've got to win the games you're supposed to win.
1: In Major League Baseball, the Guardians have kept their season alive, outscoring the White Sox in Chicago 9-5. Jose Ramirez homered and ended with 3 RBI in the win. So Game 5 of the ALDS will be on Saturday in Cleveland at 8 p.m. Eastern Time. I'm Ansi Bolaños.
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the Yankees, it appears you are a loser. Welcome in the beginning of another hour of the Ben Maller Show. We are in the air everywhere. We're right here at your fingertips. That's where you are. I know. Wild. We know there's definitely something in it. We're not sure what. Somebody put something in the punch. Coast to coast, border to border, and beyond, on the vast and supersizedly powerful microphones of FSR emanating live from the box, your brain box of sports talk, guaranteed human, from the world-famous Fox Sports Radio studios as we hang out side by side. Now, Big Green, Iowa, he's on my offensive line, and the Green Bay Gobbler have gotten together, and they say, hey, Mala, help us out. Let us know about that DraftKings. I said, sure, why not? 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Again, that's promo code Maller at DraftKings. The crown is yours, and I think it was E-Dog from Long Island, possibly Uncle Mo from Jersey, and most definitely the Sawman from Mississippi, who said, I don't know how I can find my NFL games this weekend. What am I supposed to do? I said, don't worry. I got the answer. And what you do is, big week five in the NFL, it's here, right? The big game. What is the big game? Bears-Packers, yes? Sunday's America's Game of the Week. It's streaming live on Fox 1. That's right. Miss it live? You're just watching a highlight. Don't be that guy. Catch every play as it happens. Bears-Packers live on Fox 1. With a wink and a nod to the Dallas Cowboys, who

of the Yankees was on the hot seat. In fact, I made my weekly radio appearance on my friend Bob Fesco's show in Kansas City, and his partner in crime there, Dusty, he was tossing out how Boone was going to be fired by the end of the weekend, and then they were going to bring in Albert Pujols and all this stuff. And I snickered a little bit. Well, it turns out now, according to the latest scuttlebutt, Aaron Boone is going to be back. He's expected to return for the 2027 season, even though there won't be a 2027 season. More on that in a minute. We are told that the Yankees plan to retain their manager despite exiting stage left prematurely. Brian Cashman is also not going anywhere either. Why would he? He has lifetime employment. The Yankees reportedly intend to retain everyone. No one's losing their job in terms of the heavy big-time players there with the Yankees. The longtime GM will remain. The longtime manager will remain. Cashman is described as, quote, really close with Aaron Boone. There are some questions being asked on the dark web whether or not they're a little too close, and that's influencing the relationship and why he keeps his job, Aaron Boone, the reluctance to make changes. It's also a good jumping off point. So let us discuss the question. What message are the Yankees sending fans by keeping, apparently, manager Aaron Boone, if you believe the latest reporting? Boone's not going anywhere. So I've got WebMD, Ancestry, and PetSmart. And we will combine all of these things together, and we are going to ride out the storm. We're going to ride out the storm. I know. It's crazy. It's a daily soap opera around these parts. So to lead off here, the Bronx Bombers have become the Bronx Almosters, is what they've become. They're no longer the Bronx Bombers. They're the Bronx Almosters, perfecting the art of being good enough to disappoint, but just good enough to disappoint. Now, Yankees have a psychological disorder. And I punched it into the WebMD website. It may have been WebMD or a ripoff version of WebMD. The diagnosis came back contender satisfaction. The Yankees are suffering from contender satisfaction. Now, what is that? That is a psychological condition where they're confused that being invited to the party does not mean you're burning up the dance floor and you're winning. And Brian Cashman and the Yankee brass are addicted to the illusion of success, the appearance of success for the Yankees. Aaron Boone is his favorite enabler. And Brian Cashman views contention as proof of concept. You know, these nerds love proof of concept. Well, we make the playoffs. Proof of concept. Of course, the people that actually buy the tickets and watch the games on TV and all that, they view championships as proof of concept, not just making the playoffs. But that's the Yankees. That's the new Yankees, the new world order for the Yankees. In what other business do you get rewarded for 9 years of failing to meet the core objective? Well, I can't think of one. Aaron Boone must be key. He must be doing what the Yankees want, right? By keeping Aaron Boone, you're announcing he's doing a good job and we're satisfied. We have contender satisfaction. That's the new world order for the New York Yankees. Like, they're not rebuilding. They're not retooling. They're reheating the same leftovers, and they're calling it a fresh meal. Piping hot fresh meal. And so it goes. Another October, another Yankee funeral, and another winter of Brian Cashman explaining why the deceased is actually in excellent health. It's all good. It's all good. All right, now furthermore, keeping the beat going of the hour, much to the dismay of Jill. Although Jill in Minnesota, she's a big Yankee fan, and our friend Supermarket Steve and a couple of these other guys, they love the Yankees, but they're like, listen, we can handle this. The Yankees deserve to be poked and prodded and all that. Even Uncle Mo's like, yeah, have at it. So let's go up to 30,000 feet and look down. Now, here's the question. Where is this Yankee franchise heading at this particular point? Where are they heading?
So the most dangerous thing about the Yankees

0: isn't that they've become the Cowboys. It's that they don't appear to realize they're becoming the Dallas Cowboys. Dallas is at 31 years without a championship. 31 years without a championship. The New York Yankees are at 17. So I looked over at Ancestry.com, and it turns out that the Yankees and the Cowboys are not twins. However, they're starting to look like cousins, which I know makes Anthony in Louisiana very happy. Hey, cuz! Yes, the Yankees used to laugh at the Dallas Cowboys. There was this arrogance by the Yankees when you'd bring up the Cowboys haven't won in forever, and they'd chuckle. Now they're following the same business model. The same business model they're following. Dallas, I'll give them credit. Jerry Jones, we talk about all the time. They lost again. Jerry's out there. Mr. Positivity. I'm going to go out. I'm going to make a trade. All this stuff. Right? And so Dallas has perfected the art of selling yesterday. The Yankees are working on their apprenticeship. Now, the Yankees have always sold past championships, but they've always been a contender and been in position to win another championship. And they're not really now a legitimate contender. And George Steinbrenner, the boss, they call him the boss, this guy, think about Steinbrenner. He built this entire baseball empire. It was his obsession. It was his life's work, his urgency. He'd fire managers after the World Series because they didn't do a good enough job. And so he lives his life. He dies. He passes on his life's work to the family. The heirs of George Steinbrenner inherit the keys. And they turn that championship hunger, that lust for another championship, into a part of the family portfolio. An investment managed by people that are just looking for stability. That's what they want. That's the new world order for the Yankees. The Yankees are becoming the Dallas Cowboys. They are. And so all that work of George Steinbrenner, it's just crazy. George Steinbrenner treated losing like a personal insult. Hal Steinbrenner treats it like a minor inconvenience at a shareholders meeting. Pass the donuts. And Brian Cashman's been treated like royalty at these things. It's absolutely bananas. Like, the Yankees lose, if the old regime was there, the way they lost the World Series against the Dodgers, Aaron Boone would have been fired then. That fifth inning would have been his final game as Yankee manager. And you look at this right now, you say, well, this loss, they have a base-running boner in Game 2, the error-palooza, well, I guess it was Game 1, the base-running blunder, and then Game 2, you get an error, or you get an error. That would have led to a firing also. That's just the way he had this demand of greatness. And as we said, it's more about cash flows, positive cash flow for the current Yankees. And they're making a lot of money. And it's what you talk about, old family money. The second generation inherits the wealth, just not the hunger. Look at the Raiders. They're a mess with Mark Davis. He just said, I'm just going to eat P.F. Chang's. I'll let Tom Brady do whatever he wants. Jeannie Buss was a terrible owner for the Lakers. Old family money. Not good. Not good. All right, now, last thing. To the not smooth, but choppy jazz. The choppy jazz. Jazz Chisholm. That's Jazz Chisholm Jr., who had the chutzpah. He literally did have the chutzpah. To criticize Yankee fans for booing him as New York lost the other day to Tampa Bay, completing the three-game sweep in the ALDS and being serenaded by Frank Sinatra, New York, New York, in the locker room. So Jazz Chisholm called the boos confusing. He said it, quote, doesn't hurt. It's just confusing because it's the playoffs and we're trying to win games. Chisholm went on to question why fans would boo players trying to help the team win instead of encouraging them. All right. Question, Jazz Chisholm appears to be a little confused here by the Yankees fans booing, boo, boo, boo, boo, boo, booing him during the playoffs at Yankee Stadium. So who wants to explain this to him? Who wants to explain this to him? Anybody? No? All right, I'll do it. All right, so Jazz Chisholm, he needs someone to explain the boos. This is not brain surgery. It's barely a third-grade word problem. As a senior fellow at the Mahler Institute of Fact Checkers, I have investigated this mystery. I even drove in the mystery machine. I got it from Scooby-Doo, the mystery machine. Shaggy let me drive it around. And it turns out, this is going to blow you away, Jazz Chisholm, you sucked at a time you cannot suck. Oh, my God. Yes. Jazz, you're not playing for the Savannah Bananas. Although it looks like your next team may be the Savannah Bananas, it's the New York Yankees. You hit zero, zippo, in that matchup with Tampa Bay, and you are upset with the audience. What are we doing? Like, what were they supposed to do? Were they supposed to have a one-person parade down the Canyon of Heroes in Lower Manhattan? He's a mediocre player. Jazz Chisholm, you are what your record says you are. He's a mediocre player. He made a couple of All-Star games propped up by New York and the hype of New York. He's got a superstar's sense of entitlement despite being a pretty mid-baseball player, Jazz Chisholm, which is a dangerous cocktail. That is a dangerous cocktail right there. Absolutely is. And he's mastered the art, Jazz Chisholm, of being more offended by criticism than embarrassed by performance. We talked earlier about Dakota Prescott, who has a similar problem. It's a widespread situation in American sport today, and I'm sure it's around the world as well. I cover American sports. These guys that are offended by the critic, and they're more offended by that than embarrassed by their lack of performance. Dak Prescott was the same way. And you want unconditional love, Jazz Chisholm. I'm going to help you out. I'm going to tell you how you can get unconditional love playing for the New York Yankees. I recommend going down to PetSmart or Petco or whatever. Get a golden retriever. That dog will smile. That dog will lick your face. That dog will be the happiest dog in the world for you. And you'll get unconditional love. So just go down there, go to PetSmart, go to one of the pet stores, get a golden retriever. And I also have, looking into my crystal ball as a distant relative of Nostradamus and friend of Nostradinus, I have looked into my crystal ball and I have determined that there's no need to fret. There's no need to worry. The Yankee fan will give Jazz Chisholm a standing ovation. Another standing ovation. What are you talking about, Mahler? I'm going to tell you how it's going to happen. So Jazz Chisholm will get a standing ovation the moment he docu-signs the deal to say bye-bye to the Yankees. When that happens, standing ovation, applause, way to go. Absolutely. We love you, Jazz. I'll bet you he plays a game for the Savannah Bananas down the line. And these guys who are in baseball, what, boy. They could play for the Savannah Bananas, technically, right? I think they're allowed to. They can play overseas. Why would they not be allowed to play for the Savannah Bananas? Right? If there's no baseball labor deal, oh, this, you think about a boom time? Now, I'm not a big Savannah Banana guy, but some of you people love it. And why not? Imagine the Savannah Bananas playing against like Aaron Judge, Shohei Ohtani, and all these guys. All right, it is the Ben Mahler Show as we are continuing our journey into the abyss of overnight radio. And later this hour, we have Big Ben's Lame Jokes of the Week. That'll be coming up a little bit later. And that means our friend Billy will check in. We'll have some jokes for you. Take your calls right up until there at 877-99 on Fox. That's 877-996-6369. Also on X, at Ben Mahler. That's at Ben Mahler. Well, time now for the Mahler Riddle of the Day. All right, here we go. The Mahler Riddle of the Day. Late night TV host Jimmy Fallon. Apparently still on TV. Late night TV host Jimmy Fallon has partnered with Major League Baseball to make two blanks. Again, late night TV host Jimmy Fallon has partnered with Major League Baseball to make not one, but two blanks. That is the Mahler Riddle of the Day. The answer, we'll get to it if you know it on X, at Ben Mahler. That's at Ben Mahler. We'll get to that, and we will do it next. However, it's a block party, a rousing part of the show. So I know it's the A block, and let's keep the faith and try to figure out what hour it is.
1: Number three.
0: Well, it is apparently hour number three, and it's all about that bull. Bull, bull, bull, bull, bull, bull, bull, bull, bull. Now, Brendan in Boston, Scotty on the Pike, they know about the bull. Do you know about the bull? You don't know about the bull? Really? Analog Al knows about the bull. So does Milkman Mike. I mean, they all know. Femi knows about it. Robin, the 321, knows about the bull. 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
6: 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Stu Gotts and Company. Live. Covino and Rich. The Odd Couple with Rob Parker and Kelvin Washington. 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And The Ben Maller Show. 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

0: Fox Sports Radio. We are live and local in your eardrums. Some people are like, oh, you're just another national gas bag mailer. Now, we're lucky. We have the bully pulpit here. This show is cleared on over 600 radio stations around the United States and around the world. That's very cool. But unlike some of those daytime shows, we are live and local, right in your eardrums. We're in your head. Whether you listen live or to the podcast, we thank you for that. If you really love the show, you listen all night, 4 hours a night, or to the podcast, or both. And then you listen to the fifth hour podcast on the weekend. Every Friday, Saturday, and Sunday, there's a new episode of the pod dropping later today. That's if you really like it. Now, if you don't like it, it's on overnight. No one is awake when the show's on. And who the hell listens to podcasts? Only losers. So who cares? Meanwhile, if you want to be part of the show, 877-99 on Fox, on X, at Ben Maller. That's at Ben Maller. La Reina. She was feeling a little blah. I think she's feeling a little better now, but she might be just a good actress. Who knows? But she's here. FSR Tech Queen.
1: Hi, Bill.
0: Right over there. That sounded like acting. And Coop a Loop at a Bronco Fan. That's a Bronco Fan. And your comments can and will be used against you in the court of the Maller Militia, so please act accordingly. Well, time now for the Maller Riddle of the Day. We'll get to your calls. We hadn't taken calls in a while because we had Benny versus the Penny last hour, so if you've been jonesing to get on, this is your opportunity to call in and scream and shout and yell and all that stuff. But here it is, Benny versus the Penny was last hour, and now here's the Riddle of the Day. The Maller Riddle of the Day. What could the answer be? Inquiring minds would like to know. So the Maller Riddle of the Day, we go to the world of entertainment. I can't believe the show's still on. Apparently Jimmy Fallon's still on late night TV. I stopped watching once it became unfunny, which was many years ago. Late night TV host Jimmy Fallon has partnered with Major League Baseball to make two blank. All right, that is the question. What is the answer? Let's see here. King Roy says to co-sponsor two public executions. All right. Femi going with two commercials is his answer. Alf, the alien opiner, says two new theme nights during the season, Christmas in July and Three Stooges night. What else do we have? Doc Dan says two flavors of pickled pig snout sandwiches. My God, that is terrible. That's got to be AI. No one's eating that, right? No one's eating that. Timmy from Busco, Indiana says everybody's talking about the tight pants. The two tight pants is the answer. Fun hats from Donkey Sausage. What do we have? Not Blind Austin in Bakersfield says two more shows about a not funny guy who thinks he is funny. All right. Corn dogs at the Texas State Fair. What do we got here? Larry D. said something involving Jimmy Fallon and Don Lemon. Interesting answer there. I don't know that we can use that one. What do we have? Rob in the 321 says to make movies in his hometown in upstate New York. What else? Page down. Read that on the air. What do we got here? OG Art Puffin says Jimmy Fallon is pairing with the MLB to make not one but two unsuccessful attempts to slide into home during his monologue. All right. The correct answer. Lorena, do you know the answer to the Maller Riddle of the Day? Late night TV host Jimmy Fallon is partnered with Major League Baseball to make two blanks.
1: Custom pizzas.
0: Custom pizza pies. Is that correct? No. Turns out that late night TV host Jimmy Fallon has partnered with Major League Baseball to make two children's books. He's making kids' books. One of them's called Your Baby's First Word Will Be Dodgers, and the other book is Your Baby's First Word Will Be Yankees. Apparently, if you're a fan of one of the other 28 teams, you're porked. Jimmy Fallon. Is there anything easier than writing a children's book? Anything easier? I should write a children's book. Why don't I write a children's book? My God. It's like three or four words on a page at the most and some artwork. Yeah. That's right. Unbelievable. All right. Now, I just found there's new audio of the... There was a confrontation. Is that too dramatic? There was a situation where Dak Prescott was walking to the locker room after the Cowboys got embarrassed. And somebody said, embarrassed, to Dak Prescott. And Dak engaged the guy in the bowels of Jerry's world. Let me see if I can send this over. Coop, I'm going to see. I got to click this thing here. You'll see live coverage. Is I'm going to send this to Coop right now, live on the air. See if I can pull this out. Uh-oh, I'm getting the circle thing. It's not working. That's not good. So then I click this, and then I got to type this in and put the name in, and then I got to wait for that to pop up. Okay, so that popped up right there. So then I click that. Then I got to click send. And so then he's got to figure out whether that's worthy of being played on the air or not. In the meantime, we can take some calls. And let's see here. Let's go to Mike the Leprechaun, who's hanging out in the Commonwealth, and he is next at 877-99 on Fox. Big Ben's Lame Jokes of the Week coming up in a little bit. Hello, Mike the Leprechaun. Welcome.
2: Good, my friend. Knock, knock.
0: No, no, we're not doing the joke. The jokes are later. We're not doing the jokes. Why are you doing the joke? We're not doing the joke. Why are you doing the jokes?
2: What do you call a bill's... Okay.
0: That's a joke? You're doing jokes? Are you going to make me... should I take more no calls this hour again? No?
2: All right. No jokes?
0: Well, we're doing the jokes next segment. This is not the joke segment. And you sent some jokes in.
2: Yeah, all right. Anyway, I hope Pope Leo has some intervention tonight for the White Sox. I hope.
0: How would that work? Is he going to send holy water in or something like that? Or
2: yes, he'll sprinkle holy water on his the shirt they send over to the Vatican, so he'll have some divine intervention.
0: Hmm. Okay.
2: Yeah,
0: I'm sure he's working on that right now. How long does it take to fly from the Vatican to Chicago? Well, I guess they got to go to Cleveland, so he can go to Cleveland. They got time. Yeah. They got time.
2: He's got time. Has Lorena ever been on a honey shot at a stadium? I'm curious.
0: Oh, yeah. Lorena, you don't go to that many games, right, Lorena?
1: No, I've only been to, like, two games.
0: You've only been to two sporting events? You were at a Laker game.
1: One in Denver.
0: Okay. And one in L.A., the Laker game? Oh, yeah.
1: Oh, yeah, the Laker game, that would count, right?
0: Yeah, well, I think that would count, barely. Yeah,
3: it absolutely counts. It's the pinnacle of basketball.
1: Yes, yeah.
0: Back in the old days.
1: But no, I was not a honey shot.
0: Okay. Well, you wouldn't. How would she know? The whole point of the honey shot is you don't know you're the honey shot.
3: That's a good point.
2: Don't they always look up? They look up at the screen and they see themselves.
0: No, but that's on the Jumbotron. But the TV feed's different than the Jumbotron feed. It's not the same feed. It's in house, and then there's the TV feed's different. Now, there is the conspiracy that some of these hot chicks have agents and they negotiate to be the honey shot, hoping they'll go viral and pick up followers. That was a big issue during the World Cup. There were tabloid reports that was going on. That some of these super hot ladies had agents to try to get them on the World Cup broadcast so they'd be international celebrities.
2: But you weren't complaining, were you? When you were watching all those games, you weren't complaining.
0: Why would I complain looking at a good-looking... Why would I complain about that?
2: Did you hear speaking of soccer, Lionel Messi retired from Argentina this week. Did you know that? Or do you care?
0: No, I don't. I don't really care. I don't. Isn't he playing in Miami, or he's done with that too? He was playing in Miami.
2: No. He has two more years under contract for Miami.
0: Oh, okay. All right. I feel like you're rambling here. I feel like you're rambling.
2: I'm not rambling.
0: All right, you want to do the picks with Poppy real quick?
2: Yeah.
0: All right. I'll give you the worst minute in radio. Here we go. Poppy is in San Diego. Hello, Poppy. What are you, three games you guys are doing? Three games?
4: Yes, three games. We're doing three games.
0: All right. By the way, let me point out, while these two guys try to figure out what the hell they're doing, that this portion of the Ben Maller Show made possible in part by our friends at Fox 1. NFL Week 5 is here, and it's a big one. Bears versus Packers, Sunday's America's Game of the Week, streaming live on Fox 1. Miss it live and you're just watching a highlight. Catch every play as it happens. Bears-Packers live on Fox 1. All right, go ahead, Poppy. Quickly, please. Quickly.
4: Well, we're starting with the first game, the Chicago Bears versus the Green Bay Packers. Man, sir, I like Green Bay Packers with Jordan Love. I'm thinking, what about you, Leprechaun?
2: Now, Ben, are we thinking the same games or different games?
0: Shouldn't you
2: get a rule?
0: Shouldn't you?
4: Oh my! Whatever you feel.
2: Okay, I'm gonna go. Okay, Eagles and Jacksonville. I'm picking Jackson. I'm picking the Eagles.
4: Wait, it has to be the same game. That's what. All right. On to the next game. Okay,
0: this is not the Three Stooges. It's the Two Stooges. Okay, so who did he pick? I don't even know who he picked in the Bears Packers game. Who did you pick, Mike the Leprechaun?
2: Next game up,
4: the Baltimore Ravens and the Falcons. That's a Sunday night game. I'm going to go with Michael Penix, the Atlanta Falcons, because Lamar Jackson's questionable. What about you, Leprechaun?
2: I agree with you on this one. Same team.
0: Okay. All right. Last one. Boy, this is great radio, isn't it?
4: The last one, the Bills versus the Rams. I really like the Rams. Whose house? Rams' house with Matthew Stafford.
0: No. Why would you ruin my... Come on. You're putting a whammy on me. Leprechaun?
2: I'm thinking the Bills are going to have a comeback week.
0: All right.
2: The Bills.
0: And there you go. All right. There you go. Three games. Okay. Thank you. And just for the record, Mike's picking the Patriots. He does every week. Let's go to the great state of Ohio. A man who is smiling from ear to ear. The Cleveland Browns are on a burner. The Cleveland Indians, as they used to be called and should still be called, won again. Let's do a wellness check. The man, the legend, the one and only, the Dickster, Dick in Dayton. Hello, Dick, my friend.
5: Ben, how you been? I've been.
0: Give me a little taste of that, Dick. Yeah, you've been busy. We haven't heard from you. I was worried about you. Well, this guy's living a great life. He's a social butterfly. You got all the ladies hitting on you there at the home you're living in. You're living the life, Dickster.
5: Thank you so much. I've just been busy. I've been helping downstairs here with the management. We've been having some, we have bingo, and then we've got like talent show, and we take little trips, they like sometimes to, Springboro, but I've been just a little.
0: What's it in Springboro? What's over there? What's that?
5: Well, they have where Susie Piper from the Kettering Banjo Society. She passed away. She we used to go over there, Doug and I, and a couple other people. But
0: is that Doug from Dayton?
5: Yeah, Doug from Waynesville. Yeah.
0: Oh, Waynesville, not Doug from. Okay, I'm sorry. I apologize.
5: But I just wanted to tell you though, the Browns. It's kind of neat what they're doing. I like it.
0: You're into it. You think it's real or you think it's fake?
5: I think they're gonna. I think they're gonna win. Maybe at the most, maybe seven games. Maybe seven games.
0: Okay, so seven wins. That's send that out, Coop.
5: Heads are rolling in Cincinnati. The Reds were pathetic this year.
0: But you're more of a Guardians fan or Indians fan or whatever. Anyway, though, right? Right now, you're in football. You're Cleveland Browns 3-1, and they're tied with Baltimore for the top spot in the division, right there at the very top.
5: Yeah.
0: And you know, Dick and Dayton, if the playoffs started today, do you know who the Cleveland Browns would match up with in the playoffs?
5: No, who would it be?
0: They would play right now. They'd play Jacksonville. Yeah, that'd be the matchup.
5: Yeah. Right. Hey, have you heard from my friend from Cincinnati?
0: You're talking about Ohio Al. He lives up on the way to Cleveland. I've not heard from Ohio Al. I hope he's all right. He has not reached out to me in a while, so I'm not sure what's going on with Al. I know you guys were great, though. You killed it. You absolutely dominated
5: it.
0: What a night. Or afternoon. It was in the afternoon. You had all the show legends there. You weren't even nervous, were you? You weren't even nervous.
5: No,
0: you got up on that stage, and you just let it rip. It's awesome.
5: Thank you. But you know something else? So
0: what's that?
5: I couldn't get on the 1 week, the Browns, but they have a good post-game show on 92-point fan Titus and Jeff Phelps, and they always say Dixon Dayton. They say not Dick, but Dixon Dayton, the Southern Ohio number one fan of Cleveland sports.
0: Yeah. That's you. That's a great way to introduce you. All right. Well, Dick, enjoy your weekend. I know hopefully you'll call next week. Check in with us. Make sure you let us know how you're doing. All right. Enjoy your life. Go out there. Okay, live the life and all that. All right.
5: See you later, alligator.
0: Oh, you changed it up on me, Dick. Bye-bye.
5: All right, there bye-bye.
0: Oh, there it is. Oh, see you later, alligator. Did not expect that. I've stolen Dick and Dayton's line.
1: That was cute.
0: Bye-bye. What's that, Lorena?
1: I said that was cute. I liked it.
0: Yeah, exactly. All right. Well, there it is. We have straight ahead Big Ben's lame jokes of the week. All the best one-liners, all the best jokes, as sent in by you, care of BenMallerShow@gmail.com with jokes in the headlines. That's BenMallerShow@gmail.com. We've got the weed man coming in here. He's my laugh track. We'll get to Big Ben's lame jokes of the week, and we will do it next. However, the live reads never end, and thank God for that. That means business is booming, and we're happy about that. It's the B Block. What hour is it?
6: Number three. Ha, ha, ha.
0: Look at that. Number three. And for us, it's really number one. 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

0: 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Make yourself a P1 for the show. Thank you, thank you, thank you, thank you, thank you. Thank you.
1: Knock, knock. Who's there?
2: Lame week.
1: Lame week who? It's Big Ben's lame joke of the week.
0: All right, let's do it. Weed Man, my buddy Billy in Hollywood, Florida. Are you there, Billy?
3: Yeah, how you doing, Ben? Make me laugh.
0: Any more free food from Perito?
3: Oh, I want to thank Perito. He sent me, it's great. He sent me steak and potato. It's great.
0: Oh, my God. I feel like Perito's paying you for the show. I feel like you're getting paid by Perito and food to be on the show. I feel like that's going on. All right, let's do this. Here are the actual jokes. Care of Ben Maller Show at gmail.com. What brand of lollipop best describes Weed Man?
3: What?
0: Dum Dums. That's Noah in Austin. There you know. Did you hear that Weed Man Hippie got Mike the Leprechaun high?
3: Really?
0: Yep, the Blarney got stoned. Rose, you know about the Blarney? You know about the Blarney Stone? That's Rosie, of course, right there.
3: Yeah, Rosie. Yeah.
0: Why is Weed Man on the no-fly list?
3: Why?
0: Because he could not wait a mile to get high. That's why. That's Scotty on the Pike, the legendary Scotty on the Pike. Did you hear that Weed Man is getting into his ancestry?
3: Really?
0: Yeah, yeah. He wants to know all about his tree. You love the tree, Weed Man. That's from Brendan in Boston. Why does Weed Man like the Ben Maller Show so much?
3: Why?
0: Because it gets him higher. Higher! That's Mike in Tulsa.
3: It does.
0: Yes, it does. What does Weed Man think of the capital of Florida is? What do you think the capital of Florida is?
3: What? What is it?
0: The letter F. That would be the capital of Florida for you. For you. That's from Eric in Kansas. What? Do you even know what the capital of Florida is?
3: No.
0: Isn't it Tallahassee? I believe it is, right? I think it's
3: Tallahassee. Yeah, sure, right. Yeah,
0: but you've lived, how long you lived in Florida, Weed Man?
3: For a long time. I know.
0: You don't even know the capital of your state. That's wild. All right, all that weed. What do Weed Man and the Miami Dolphins have in common?
3: What?
0: They're both going to be losers this weekend. That's Eric in Kansas. All right. What did Weed Man call the recent garbage spill on the interstate in the city of Youngstown?
3: What?
0: Two words. Thanksgiving dinner. That's John from Youngstown, Ohio. All right. Why did Weed Man spend a week in front of a bakery?
3: Why?
0: He was hoping for free dough. He wanted that dough. That's, I believe that was Mike the Leprechaun who sent that one. Did you hear that the Weed Man became famous in his detective job as an undercover agent?
3: Really?
0: Yes, he was known as Sherlock Homeless, is what he was known as. That's Mike. That's Mike the Leprechaun. What does Weed Man tell his grandchildren? What does Weed Man tell his grandchildren to call him?
3: What?
0: Granddaddy Purple. That's Surfer Todd, the comedian. There you go. George in Uvalde says, did you know Weed Man Hippie once bought a sweet car online?
3: Really?
0: Yeah, it belonged to Neil Diamond. There you go. Bah, bah, bah. That's George in Uvalde. All right, I think that's all we have time for. Thank you, Weed Man. There you go.
3: Love
0: Weed
3: you,
0: Man Hippie. Be well, my man. Be well. Hey, it's Maller here. 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
20: 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In the NFL, Thursday Night Football kicked off week 5 as the Buccaneers got their first win of the season, taking down the Cowboys in Dallas 24-16. Undrafted rookie quarterback Jalen Daniels ended 19 of 25 for 189 yards and a touchdown that went to Bucky Irving, who also had 21 carries for 165 yards and a touchdown. And on the ice, the Avalanche outscored the Flames 7-3. Calgary is still looking for their first win of the season. I'm Ansi Bolaños.
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0: See, I had to wait for the red light. That's what I had to wait for. Welcome in the beginning of another hour of the Ben Maller Show. We are in the air everywhere.
1: I know, right? It's here, there, everywhere, all over the place as we are barking away. That's what we do here. Bark, bark, bark, bark, bark. Easy peasy. 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That's right. Just a bowl of cherries. Guaranteed human. From the world-famous Fox Sports Radio studios where Andy the comic book guy, who's no longer known as Andy the comic book guy, but he's part of Bill's Mafia. He said, hey, Maller, can you let me know and Nick in Berkeley, who's back off the injured list, and Ernesto in the Bay, and even Dominican Mike, can you let all of these guys know about DraftKings? I said, yes. The football season is heating up, and every single week feels bigger. 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The crown is yours. And look over there. Is it a bird? Is it a plane? It's just Josh. That's all it is. And there's Jay Scoop over there. And they said, hey, Ben, I really don't know how to get a hold of that Bears-Packers game. Can you help me out? I said, sure. And King Rory, he needs to know about that as well. And Shane in Des Moines and Art Puffin and all that. I mean, these are legends, and they need to know. And Hoosier Bill, they all need to know. So NFL Week 5 is here, and it's a big one. Bears-Packers. Sundays, America's Game of the Week, streaming live on Fox One. Miss it live, you'll just be watching a highlight. Catch every play as it happens. Bears-Packers live on Fox One. So we'll get to our lead in a minute. I did want to mention that the Cowboys lost. That's always fun. Boy, we have a good time when the Cowboys lose. It's a lot of fun. And luck.

0: created a story that everyone will be talking about later today, all those big-time daytime hosts when they get up. Now, we have some audio we're going to play. Why are we going to play it? Because we have it. But here is the audio. Now, you'll hear Dax part of it. I don't think you'll be able to hear the person that yelled embarrassing, but you'll hear what Dak had to say. Let's go to the audio tape. Here we go. This happened moments after the Cowboys got their bell rung by Tampa Bay. Take a listen. It's walking. Walking. Oh, I heard it. There's Dak. Yeah, a lot of noise.
1: Yeah. You said once I look off, huh?
0: He's upset. You said when I looked off, huh? Yeah. All right. There you go. He made some comments afterwards, which were a little embarrassing as well. So, Dak, I mentioned this earlier, but the Cowboys' issue with Dak Prescott is Dak seems offended by the review, not the product. That seems to be the problem for the Cowboys. That he just seems offended. Yeah, the whole thing. So we'll talk more about that later. Time now, though, for the big monologue. We start out in Denver, where Sean Payton is taking it back. Back, back, back, back, back. What is he taking back? He's taking back control. Big story from the Mile High City. Coaching prodigy demoted. What? Yes, if you have not heard by now, perhaps not, the Denver Broncos, much ballyhooed coaching change in terms of the offense, has backfired. Head coach Sean Payton confirming that he will resume calling the offensive plays in the Mile High City. The Davis Webb experiment has been sent to the freezer. It lasted 4 games. That's all she wrote. And Sean Payton handing the offensive play calling duties to himself after giving Davis Webb the offensive coordinator the title. A lot of fanfare, a lot of broadcasters wearing knee pads telling you how great Davis Webb was, giving him the Manny and the Petty and even the Hawk Tua. And it turns out that apparently he wasn't that good because he no longer has the job. That is a good jumping off point. Let us discuss the question. By taking over the play calling, isn't Broncos coach Sean Payton essentially admitting that all the big fanfare this offseason, the offensive strategy changes, was a spectacular fail, a spectacular miscalculation? So I've got Tabernacle, Frosted Brown Cinnamon Sugar, and Kroger. And we will combine all of these things together, and we are going to put the jambalaya right on the plate, little baba ganoush, the gabagool, some matzo ball soup, some French onion soup as well. Why not? That's how we're going to do it. So, first of all, though, Sean Payton hired the chef. He approved the menu. He bought the groceries. And now he's complaining the food tastes terrible. Well, Sean, you either screwed up the menu, you hired the wrong chef, or you bought the wrong groceries. The Broncos offense, out of 32 teams, ranks 27th in the NFL. I don't think that's good. Ah, you're being mean, Maller! I know. And Bo Nix looks lost most of the time. Most of the time. The Broncos really should be 1-3, right? The NFL admitted they gave the Broncos an unearned victory. It's an embarrassing thing. I'd be ashamed if I was a Denver fan. Very embarrassing. But that's what happened. So you know, it's really a 1-3 football team, not a 2-2 team. So Payton took a trip down to the Tabernacle, and he had a little confessional. Went down there, a little confessional. Forgive me, Father, for I have sinned. I gave Davis Webb the playbook. Bad job by me. This is a full-blown admission that the offensive game plan belonged in the garbage disposal, reversing the biggest summer decision and just announcing, listen, it's a quagmire. It's a quagmire is what it is. Payton stripping Davis Webb of play calling duties after not one, not two, not three, 4 games. Like Webb was promoted as the Mozart of offensive football. They're like, we got to hire him. He's going to become a head coach. We're worried he's going to go. The Buffalo Bills are going to take him. They're going to be the better. Oh, my God.

0: God, no. How happy are they in Buffalo? How happy is the Bills Mafia? Now, who knows whether they got a good coach or not, because the Bills haven't looked that great the last couple weeks. That said, though, Davis Webb, not exactly Mozart. And here we are. It's still early October, and he's playing the triangle now in the back of the Denver Orchestra. Who goofed? I've got to know. Now, the same people who swore Davis Webb was a genius, the whiz kid cometh, the same people who were saying that now claim, well, Peyton's here to save the day. So how could you say Davis Webb's a Mensa and now, well, Peyton's going to save the day? Like, why should I believe you? And Peyton says there's more offense hiding somewhere, which is just wonderful. Where's he keeping it? Is it under a mattress? Is it in the sofa? No? Well, find it. All right, secondly, to La La Land, another NFL coach on the wrong side of things. That would be Mike McDaniel. It appears the honeymoon ended before it ever started with the Chargers. Has he been fired? No. He was hired to revitalize the Chargers offense, to maximize Justin Herbert, to level up, as the kids say, and McDaniel's experiment has been about as good as rubbing anthrax all over yourself. Not a good idea. So Los Angeles, the AFC team in L.A., is 0-4. They are averaging a pathetic 306 yards per game. They are scoring less than 17 points per game. All that stuff is bad. Justin Herbert is more concerned about his lady friend than he is his football. He stinks. The running game has been mostly ineffective. McDaniel's job security, there's a lot of hand-wringing going on. He's under the scrutiny there. Now, he calls the criticism, quote, standard operating procedure. McDaniel admitted, he said, quote, I don't expect to get praised through failure. The offensive genius is floundering in La La Land. So here's the question. Is former Dolphins coach and current Chargers offensive coordinator Mike McDaniel's offensive genius reputation officially on life support? It's worse than that. It's worse than that. They're planning for the funeral. The media loved the biography. Boy, it was a good story. Everyone goes to the same hokey heartstrings media college, and it's the sports writer clown college. The Broncos ball boy becomes NFL offensive mastermind. Beautiful story. Guy was a Bronco ball boy. That's great. But the biography isn't the performance, and right now the performance is a wrestler in Mexico called El Stinko. El Stinko. Mike McDaniel was prematurely inducted into the NFL X's and O's Genius Society, the Mensa Society of the NFL Coaching, and he's got the unusual glasses, he speaks in riddles, he always sounds like he's high, and suddenly he's a visionary. Oh, yeah. He's got his kombucha tea, he's ready to go. The football intelligentsia handed him a clipboard, a lab coat, and keys to the offensive kingdom. And it turns out, based on what we have seen with the Chargers this year and the Dolphins the last couple of years, this is not just a flash in the pan. This is not just, hey, things haven't worked out for us this year. No. When he had premium-level Tyreek Hill, right? He had premium gasoline, Tyreek Hill and Jaylen Waddle, everyone thought this guy's a master chef. And you took that away. You took Tyreek Hill away. He got hurt. Jaylen Waddle went away. And even though he was there while McDaniel was coaching the Dolphins, you took away the filet mignon. So there's no more filet mignon. And it turns out at this moment, Mike McDaniel is struggling. He cannot even make frosted brown sugar cinnamon Pop-Tarts. He's having all kinds of problems. He can't make, and you know, those are Jerry Seinfeld's favorite Pop-Tarts, the frosted brown sugar cinnamon Pop-Tart, which is a solid Pop-Tart. I was more of a strawberry Pop-Tart guy. Solid. Haven't had a Pop-Tart in years and years and years. Anyway, listen, the Chargers hired McDaniel again to try to figure things out with Justin Herbert. And now it appears they have to hire somebody to try to fix Mike McDaniel. This is not going well for Jim Harbaugh. How many layers of incompetence are we going to go through with the Chargers? They play the Broncos, by the way, this weekend. There's a difference between clever and effective. McDaniel is clever, but clever doesn't put points on the scoreboard, doesn't move the football, and doesn't create situations where Justin Herbert doesn't have brain farts right and left. All right, final thought. To Philadelphia we go, the birthplace of our freedom. And earlier this week, the Eagles freed themselves from two-time Pro Bowl center Cam Jurgens. But that guy got picked on in school, right, with a name like that, Cam Jurgens. 2027 seventh-round pick also goes to the Baltimore football team for a 2027 fifth-round pick. And my favorite, the 2028 second-round pick. I know Rick in Maryland right now saying, morning time to Cam Jurgens. So the GM, Howie Roseman, insisted that there's nothing to see here, that Philadelphia was not, they were not shopping Cam Jurgens, their offensive lineman, but things happened quickly. Roseman defended the trade. Of course he did. He made it, citing draft capital. He also was very braggadocious about salary cap savings. Confident also that some guy named Drew Kendall, you've never heard of, can do the job at center. Claiming the Eagles effectively gained four players for one. Okay. Question. Are Howie Roseman and the Eagles holding a bonfire on the roster? Mid-season bonfire on the roster. So after a brief deliberation of the available information, Howie Roseman wants you to believe that this is some kind of sophisticated salary cap maneuvering. My response, I've got a sandwich. What kind of sandwich? It's a bologna sandwich. It's a hero sandwich. It's a bologna. Capital B, bologna. The salary cap, I have said it since the beginning. I will continue to say it until they turn off these microphones. The salary cap is the greatest alibi you can possibly have in professional sports. Now, baseball doesn't have a salary cap. I will guarantee you those GMs, those executives, like, we got to get a salary cap. We can make any move we want, and whether it's good or bad, we just say it's the cap. It's the cap. That's what it is. It's the, hey, it's like a garbage disposal. You put anything in the garbage disposal, that's what it is. Every time a general manager makes an unpopular decision, suddenly it's just the math. It's just the victim. Put your arms in the air. I don't know what to do. It's the man. Forget the spin. Forget the excuses. Certainly, I don't do gymnastics. Have you ever met me? I don't do gym. No, come on. I don't do those kind of accounting gymnastics. Hell no. Look at the actions. You don't lose 40% of your starting offensive line in 24 hours and call that some kind of strategic domination situation. You call it controlled demolition is what you call it. That's what's going on. They've gone to Kroger and they purchased the graham crackers, the marshmallows, and the chocolate. And they've got a bonfire roaring and gasoline flowing. While the front office, led by Howie Roseman, is standing there with a stick making a nice s'mores while they spray kerosene on the flames. And they're telling everyone, no, no, no, it's a controlled burn. That's all it is. You had Lane Johnson quit on the team, walk away, couldn't handle playing in the NFL anymore. You knew that. That happened, I think, on Tuesday. And then on Wednesday, you still traded one of your other offensive linemen. Yeah. And we're told yet Howie Roseman is playing chess. That's what we're told. Well, I believe Howie Roseman is really eating the pieces of chess. That he's right now, he's got the king there. He's just eating it. So this isn't financial responsibility. It is a trip to the ballot box by Howie Roseman and the Eagles front office. And they just voted no confidence, a vote of no confidence on this Eagle team, dumping it down the drain like an expired carton of milk. Bye-bye! That's it. Now, that doesn't mean they're not going to go out and win this weekend and upset Jacksonville. It just means that the front office is betting this is not the team. They're not going to get her done. It is the Ben Maller Show. We're trying to get her done. If you'd like to be part, 877-99 on Fox. That's 877-996-6369. You can be part of the program that way. Also on X, at Ben Maller. Later this hour, we have Sports Jeopardy. Straight ahead, hooray for Hollywood. Hooray for Hollywood. The Coop Scoop on entertainment. We'll get to that. And we will do it next. However, it's the A Block, and it is time now to go to the Lorena Theater in Sherman Oaks, California, the iconic Ventura Boulevard, and find out what hour it is.
1: Number four.
0: So, must be a delay or something like that. It was very odd.
1: I pushed the wrong button.
0: All right, there you're wrong. But let's try that again. Let's see. What hour is it? Eeny, meeny, miny, mo.
1: Number four.
0: All right, now we're cooking. I see the jazz hands. I was like, forget about it. But then I saw the jazz hands, and I was like, okay, so I don't need to go bonkers. Well, every sports season, every sports season built on preparation. Isn't that right? Yeah. I see Eugene in Chicago. 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

0: 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Pretty cool. So make sure to check that out. You want to be part of the live radio show? 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
0: 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Also on X at Ben Maller. I know, it's wild and crazy and all that stuff. Lorena is here. She's known as the FSR Tech Queen.
2: That's right.
0: Let's say hello to her. And Koopaloop at A Bronco Fan. That's A Bronco Fan. Your comments can and will be used against you in the court of sports radio, so please act accordingly. Thank you, thank you, thank you. All right, back to it we go. We have the Coop Scoop on entertainment. That'll be coming up in a little bit. Look forward to that. And let's see, who do we have on the phones? Eeny, meeny, miny, mo. Let's see, is Hollering James there? Hollering James in Minneapolis, Minnesota. He's going to play for the Vikings this weekend against the Saints.
3: Ben, I watched the Vikings game. I told you that game was going to be close.
0: Congratulations.
3: Pay the monthly. The penny pick Tampa Bay. Me and you went with the Vikings. This week, you heard the penny. It went with the Vikings. You went with the Vikings. I got them this week, too. But Saints, the New Orleans Saints, without just Case Keenum, are going to play the Vikings very ugly. The Vikings are down to two quarterbacks. Two.
0: James, are you doing sporty talk radio? Is that what you're doing here, James?
3: I kind of say that, no. But my brother says I know nothing.
0: Yeah. All right. Wonderful.
3: But I try to stand the note, Ben. And you know, any game show you've got, I'm willing to play.
0: You love game shows. Why do you love game shows so much? What's your thing about game shows?
3: Because I am dying from a call from that beautiful woman in Montana.
0: Here we go.
3: I would love some advice from Tammy. And I would love some advice from Lorena, could help me out.
0: What about me? I can give you advice. You want advice? What do you want? Ask me anything. I'll give you advice right now. Go ahead.
4: All right, Ben, am I trying too hard?
0: Yes. If you're asking if you're trying too hard, the answer is yes. Next question.
3: Am I wishful thinking, even with Coop?
0: There's no crying in radio. You can't cry in radio. Do not cry. We do not need to cry.
3: I'm not crying. I'm a grown man. Hey, grown men never cry. You heard the song.
0: It sounds like you're about to cry. You're a ball of a glass case of emotion here. What's going on with it?
3: I got the world by the tail, but I keep messing it up living here because the Somalians want to throw me out now because of my religion.
0: They want to kick. How are they able to kick you out? Do they run the place?
3: No, the priest keeps coming to visit me. Today he brought me a $50 food gift card, and it was
0: That was nice. Oh, wow. What are you going to spend that on?
3: I don't know.
0: Food?
3: I had 40
0: food. The answer is food. The answer is food. You're going to spend it on food. That's the answer, James. Food.
3: Yeah, I can't buy cigarettes. I can't buy sports memorabilia. It has to go on food, Ben.
0: Oh, so you got more. Is that a government thing that you got? Like one of those, those cards?
3: It was a Cub. No Cub Foods? It was a Cub gift card. It's not a government thing. It's ran by the church. It's Pastor Saul.
0: All right, gotcha. This is riveting.
3: Tell Weed Man, he needs to come up to Minnesota and get involved in the church.
0: Yeah. Okay. I'll let him know. I'm sure Weed Man seems like a very religious man. I'm sure he's going to do that. Yeah. All right.
3: Hey, what? Jesus!
0: Okay, thank you. I'm going to move on, but it's not you, it's you. Thank you. Let's say hello to, let's go to Benjamin. I was all excited last time we talked to Benjamin, getting ready for a big pig roast to get ready for the Saints game, and then they had to play the game, and then that was the problem. They played the game. That was the problem. Hello, Benjamin in New Orleans. Welcome.
1: Oh, it was a big problem, not a man. It was so sad to see the dirty bird just come into the dome and just walk all over, fly all over the Saints. But it could be worse. I could be up in Minnesota up there. At least we get some of them Vikings this week. We looking for better. Hey, man, I got to tell you, as much as I thought, I already was so happy to be able to talk to you. Now I know you like my brother from another mother, because I hate the Cowboys, too. There's nothing better than to see the Cowboys lose. So what a beautiful way to start the football week.
0: Yeah, not only lose, they were a touchdown favorite at home against the winless team. And their quarterback is such a wuss, he can't handle somebody saying embarrassing while he's walking off. He probably, I'm reading more about the story, apparently he pointed out who did it to security, so the guy's going to lose his job. Can you imagine losing your job?
2: Yeah, that's why he turned around and looked so long.
0: Yeah, it's ridiculous. It's so stupid. The guy's making like minimum wage probably. He's like, let's get this guy fired. And Dak's got $60 million a year.
5: Can I play devil's advocate for a second, though?
0: Yes, Coop, what?
5: How stupid do you have to be if you're making minimum wage working at the stadium to say embarrassing as the quarterback of the Cowboys walks by?
0: Well, he waited till Dak was looking away and said it when Dak wasn't looking. So, and he probably lost a parlay or something like that. He was probably pissed. He lost a parlay on the Cowboys. And it's like, what the hell, dude? Come on. Right, Benjamin?
1: That's exactly right. Hey, Coop DeLoop, you know, you like my brother, too, because we both got the Sean Payton tie.
5: You know, that's right.
1: He had to stay through the Holy Land. And he going to do the same for the Broncos. That man a genius. And Lorraine, I got to tell you, girl, we can't wait to get you down here to the Creole. You the Creole queen. We can't wait to let that Montan Roulette, let the good times roll.
0: I like that.
2: That sounds like a great time.
0: We got to do a mile of meet and greet in New Orleans. We haven't been there. We got to do the meet and greet.
2: Absolutely.
1: We start with the beignet and the chicory coffee, and then we go to the hurricane and the Couchon delay. And, man, hey, you that Marcel man you talk to, he always talk about the food. He know nothing about food culture. You need to come see us.
0: I got you. All right, Ben. Thank you, man. Benjamin.
1: Thank you for the
0: call. All right. Have a great weekend. There he goes. Benjamin, a new star. A star is born. Louisiana. Remember that woman, Barbara, from Louisiana? We used to have a woman named Barbara who called the show for a while. She was great. She sent us a king cake, and she had that Louisiana thing. But Benjamin, he takes this to the next level. Absolutely. Late night drug tester writes in, says, let's not forget to wish our neighbors to the north happy Thanksgiving, or will that be an exclusive on the Fifth Hour podcast, he says. What else? Let's see. Can't read that. Ben says, the reason I respect you is because you're blank are idiots. Thank you. Appreciate that. Very kind of you. I will retract that particular word. The bird is the word, is the word, is the word. What else do we have? Let's see. Page down. Let me go back to the phones. Scotty on the Pike. Is he there driving around? Hello, Scotty. Welcome. Scotty.
6: Hey, Ben.
0: Scotty.
6: How you doing?
0: What's going on? Thanks for the joke, Scotty. That was nice. Good joke.
6: Oh, thank you for reading it. Appreciate it. Yeah. I heard Anthony's surgery was a success.
0: Yes, he's alive. That means I don't have to call him, right? He's alive. I don't have to call him.
6: You don't have to go down and crack some Creole medical skulls.
0: That's right. He's all good.
6: He's going to be on life alert while he convalesces. And when he presses the button, it says, hey, cuz, I've fallen and I can't get up.
0: Pretty much. That's what he does. Yeah. That's great. He's consistent, though. My favorite part is when he asks me how I'm doing, and then I talk to him, and he completely ignores me. That's my favorite part of his phone calls. I love it. Yeah.
6: Right. Well, asking how you're doing and hey, cuz, are the only things I can understand he says. But
0: yeah. I always ask Lorena about her daughter. And what else does he ask you about, Lorena? I don't know.
2: I get my good sense of humor from.
0: Yes. Lorena has a hot girl privilege. And any hot woman can say anything, not even remotely funny, and every dude will laugh. It's wild. Well, Anthony laughs.
2: Either that
0: at
2: or completely ignore you. It's one of the two.
0: Oh, is that right? Okay. No middle ground?
2: No.
0: I got you. Yeah. Okay. You want middle ground? Yeah. What's up, Scotty? What do you got, though, Scotty? What's on your mind?
6: Well, the big talk up here now is the size of Drake May's hands. Apparently, he has little pity paws, and that's why he can't hold on to.
0: Yeah. I remember when he was coming into. I remember the draft. They said he had little hands, little tiny hands. Yeah,
6: little hands. But that. He was second in MVP, and his hands were not an issue last year, but now it's an issue. So I
0: well, he needs to go to the moon and see if he can get bigger hands on the moon. But he can't go to the moon because they like nobody's ever been to the moon. According to he said, didn't he say that the other day? The moon landing, not a thing. Yeah,
5: he did.
6: Drake May.
0: Yeah, Drake May does a weekly radio thing on the other station and said that he's not convinced the moon landing happened.
6: Huh. Well, that's probably because his wife put something funny in the cookies in our last baking show.
0: Well, his wife is she still doing those baking shows? I don't know.
6: Yeah, she is, and I guess they're very popular. I have not watched. I think my wife is. Dabbled in it, but I have not.
0: No, I have not. I have no life, Scotty on the Pike, but I have more of a life than watching that. So there is. All right, Scotty. Indeed, thank you, man. All right, the great Scotty on the Pike. Buddy, have a great weekend. Let's go to Marcel in Brooklyn. Marcel, Benjamin called you out. What do you have to say to Benjamin, Marcel, quickly?
7: Block Benjamin now.
0: That's a drop, Lorena.
7: That's a drop, it is. And the Scoop on Entertainment, that is, ladies and gentlemen, which starts right now. And here is none other than my man himself, Justin Cooper at Bronco Fan on X. It's all yours, and take it away.
5: Thank you, Marcel. As always on Coop Scoop on Entertainment, we're going to start off in the movie theaters. And in this weekend, we've got a couple movies that I've been excited about wanting to check out. The first one I'm going to mention is Other Mommy. Now, I have seen the trailers for this, and it looks pretty freaky, a little terrifying. My wife wants to see it, but she's also horrified at the same time. It stars Jessica Chastain as the other mommy and the regular mommy. but she is Bella, an 8-year-old girl living at home with marital problems, confronts a sinister entity that comes out of her closet. And the presence whom she calls Other Mommy becomes increasingly threatening to her and her family. That is out, but it's got pretty bad reviews so far.
0: See, that name, Coop, could go either way. Could be a Hollywood movie or it could be an adult movie. You never know.
5: That's true. It probably is an adult movie somewhere.
0: I'm sure. We should check with our expert. Everyone's got to have a guy, Lucky Tony. I'll bet you Lucky Tony knows if there's a movie by that name. I bet you.
5: Yes, you're probably right. Also out in theaters this weekend is The Social Reckoning. Now, this is a companion movie. I don't know if you want to call it a sequel to The Social Network from back in the day.
0: I remember
5: the Facebook movie.
0: Yeah.
5: So this is also it's from Aaron Sorkin, and it is inspired by true events. We're back at Facebook. The whistleblower who started the social media reckoning that we're seeing playing out today. I believe it has to do with, all of the...
0: People were telling the truth and they were getting blocked during the pandemic? Is that what it was about?
5: I don't know, purposely, putting stuff to divide people on Facebook and stuff like that.
0: Well, it's like in TV, they said if it bleeds, it leads. But on the internet, if it causes heartache, people... stay on longer, right? I mean, people are upset. Political ideology. People get very worked up by that crap.
5: Right. For them. Yeah. So this is it's got a big cast. It's a true David and Goliath story. We've got Mikey Madison, who won Best Actress a couple years ago for that movie Anora. She is in the movie playing Frances Haugen, a young Facebook engineer who enlists the help of Jeff Horowitz, who is played by Jeremy Allen White, who is famous from the show The Bear, and who is the Wall Street Journal reporter. And they go on a dangerous journey that ends up blowing the whistle on the social network's most guarded secrets. Jeremy Strong plays Mark Zuckerberg in this one. Bill Burr also appears in this movie. So, it's got a pretty good review so far. That's out this weekend. And last but not least, one thing that I wanted to point out on TV this week, Wednesday, October 14th, is the return of the show The Lowdown on FX at 9 p.m. This is season two. I watched season one. It was great. The cast is led by Ethan Hawke, who plays an obsessive Tulsa citizen journalist. And Betty Gilpin and Tommy Lee Jones join the second season.
0: Still getting work, Tommy Lee Jones.
5: I know, right? He's like, he's old. Like,
0: how old? He's got to be late 70s?
5: He's 80, 80 years old.
0: 80 years old. That's late 70s. That's early 80s. That's past late 70s, yeah.
5: But yeah, that is a Wednesday at 9 p.m. on FX, The Lowdown.
0: Awesome. All right, there it is, the Coop Scoop on Entertainment. You want to play Sports Jeopardy? Call right now. We'll have a brief game of Sports Jeopardy, 877-99 on Fox. Sports Jeopardy is next. However, it is live read season. It is the B block, and let's see, what hour is it?
2: Number four.
0: It is. Oh, we got the full jazz hands. How lucky are we to get the full jazz hands?
2: Lucky.
0: Very, very, very, very lucky. And let me press this right here. 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
25: 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No one ever came forward.
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0: 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NFL Week 5 is here, and this one is personal. Bears versus Packers. This Sunday, America's Game of the Week, streaming live on Fox One at 1 p.m. Eastern Time. This rivalry needs no introduction. Bears and Packers, one of the oldest in the NFL. There's no bigger stage to settle it than this one right here. Don't worry. You can watch everything. Catch every play. Can't miss action before it becomes a highlight. Bears, Packers, live Sunday on Fox One, and a big spot for the Packers to try to avoid embarrassment. It has not gone well for them this year, even though they've got a good record, relatively speaking. So we'll see what happens on Fox One on Sunday. Check it out. Bears with their backup quarterback. Chris in Boston is going to play. Hello, Chris. Welcome.
6: What's up, Ben? How are you?
0: It's a quick game you're on. And Philip is in SoCal near Knott's Berry Farm. Hello, Philip. Welcome.
7: Hey, how you doing, Ben?
0: Good to have you, buddy. Thank you. Here we go. A category we're going to use is leaderboard. I'll tell you the NBA team. Tell me who their all-time leading scorer is. Your name is your buzzer. Again, I'll name the NBA team. Tell me who their all-time leading scorer is. For $200, the Chicago Bulls.
6: Chris.
8: Michael Jordan.
0: That is correct. $400. I'll tell you the NBA team. Tell me their all-time leading scorer. The Los Angeles Lakers.
7: Philip.
8: Chris.
0: Philip.
7: Jabbar.
0: Kareem Abdul-Jabbar. Is that correct? No. Believe it or not, it's Kobe Bryant. Kareem played. I didn't give you a chance to steal, Chris. Bad job by me. All right. $600. I'll name the team. Tell me their all-time leading scorer. The Orlando Magic.
8: Chris.
0: Shaquille
8: O'Neal.
0: No. Philip?
7: Penny Hardaway?
0: No. It's Dwight Howard. Boy, wow. Tough game. That's what happened? 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
4: Here's something pretty disturbing I discovered while researching this podcast. This is what it actually says on the Los Angeles Police Department website. The site states that the Adult Missing Persons Unit investigates 3,200 cases a month. And 70% of those missing people are found or returned voluntarily within 2 or 3 days. It goes on to explain, and I quote here, "Since being a missing person is not a crime, police are given a very limited role while conducting these types of investigations." At the bottom of the webpage, it gets more disturbing. There's a section titled, "What if they never returned?" And here's the official police advice. In such situations, you may want to enlist the services of a private investigator to assist in your search. If you can't afford a PI, the police elaborate, quote, "Another option would be to contact the Salvation Army, which has a missing persons locator program." There is not a single sentence on the LAPD website that would lead a loved one of a missing person to have any faith that the police would properly investigate it. What the LAPD is basically saying is, if someone you love goes missing, don't overreact. They'll probably turn up, unless they don't, in which case you should get someone besides the police to look into it. All this is my way of saying, if the police took missing persons cases as seriously as they do, say, bank robberies, I wouldn't have had to do this podcast in the first place and end up chasing a violent criminal halfway around the country. I'm Neil Strauss, and you can hear the full story of To Live and Die in L.A.
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14: Not so long ago, people were spending a lot of money on buying CDs and physical media. 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That was Napster. 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
0: Everything was completely upended, and Apple came along in 2003 and brought massive stability to this huge sea change. 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
14: 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Spotify comes along. 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Pandora was still trying to be kind of like radio in a way. 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
20: 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Can you believe it? It is a Victory Friday for the Buccaneers after a huge win in Dallas last night to get their first win of the season. And really, there's some things you can nitpick if you want to, but I thought it was overall an incredible victory over the Dallas Cowboys last night. A lot to love about the way the Buccaneers came to play last night. And it got more interesting than it should have been late. And we'll certainly discuss that. But a win is a win. And going on the road especially for Jalen Daniels as an undrafted rookie free agent in just his second start with a short week to prepare. I was unbelievably impressed with Jalen Daniels last night. Obviously, the running game behind Bucky Irving was fantastic, but that was a win I didn't see coming. And Aaron, I was disappointed in you last night because you didn't text me back when I texted you. What if they win?
16: What if the Bucks win? I know. I was like, I'll just live reaction it within this morning. I missed a lot of texts last night. What if the Bucks win? Everyone joked and made fun of me. I didn't really believe it. When Sam played the Magic School Bus music, somebody tweeted out at me last night a GIF of the Magic School Bus.
20: Do we have to go Magic School Bus every Friday now until they lose?
16: We might have to.
21: Reading Rainbow.
16: I joked and I kind of didn't joke. Now, did I think the Bucks were going to win this game outright? No, I didn't. Did I think they could hang in there? Yeah, they've done that every single game this season, even last week with Jalen Daniels as the quarterback in his debut.
20: I thought they could hang in there. I don't know that I thought they would hang in there.
16: But they did, and I knew from that first long drive, I'm like, all right, that was the balanced recipe that we're talking about. Defense gets a lot of rest. Now let's see if they can be opportunistic, and they certainly were opportunistic. We'll get to that throughout the show today. But the what if they win, Pat, that I explored with you and Sam, it was kind of more along the lines of, we know the NFL is weird. Weird things happen. So what if somehow the Bucks get past Dallas? I think we can all agree that between Dallas and their upcoming opponent, Pittsburgh, well, maybe not all agree. I think that Dallas is a tougher opponent than Pittsburgh. That's me. On Thursday night, short week, Jalen Daniels coming in on a short week into Dallas. Like, that's a very tough game to play, and they won it.
20: That's I think, the best point, right? To have 3 days to get ready for the Dallas Cowboys, and now you have 10 days to get ready for Pittsburgh. So that makes it easier in that sense. I think there's different things about each matchup that make them challenging, but I certainly didn't expect the kind of defensive performance we got from the Buccaneers last night. And some people will point to, you know, 316 passing yards for Dak Prescott, but I don't give a damn about yards. This is a team that was averaging over 30 points a game, and the Buccaneers held them to 16, and that's after allowing them to go right down the field on their opening drive, nine plays, 70 yards for a touchdown. And then you mentioned the Bucs' long drive. Stat of the day, Sammy, stat of the day for me here at home, Aaron Jacobson. Did you know last night's touchdown drive, the second longest touchdown drive in Buccaneers history, just 1 second short of their longest touchdown drive in Buccaneer history? And for a rookie to be able to compose himself and bring a team down and have the second longest touchdown drive in team history while it's being littered with penalties, just very impressive.
16: Yeah, and you know, that long drive, of course, that's in time and duration of time and not yardage, but why couldn't they just go one extra play and get that record? I mean, it's just incredible.
20: One extra second, and we could have all celebrated that, but at least we've got a victory Friday, and I think all Bucks fans will take that.
16: So now you're right back in the season. You are, and there's a lot of things to fix here. Bucky Irving was incredible last night. They were opportunistic when they needed to be. Todd Bowles also, and I know it's going to be a talking point throughout the show today, and people are already texting in, is it too early to call in? No, you can call in whenever. 888-3 888-3

0: and you get after the quarterback, they got a ton of pressure. I believe is it Sam that you say pressures are overrated in the NFL?
1: Have I said that?
0: I don't know. I could be wrong. I might be wrong on that. I believe somebody has said recently, like, pressures are overrated.
2: They're overrated until they turn into turnovers.
0: Right. Like, just because you don't get to the quarterback, they got so close to Dak, and they made him hurry and quicken his pace and out of control, and that leads to turnovers.
2: It's a Dallas offense that has been just churning coming into this football game. So if people want to discount, you know, what the Buccaneers did defensively, I think they're insane because they held their own. Once again, they're playing really good football outside a corner. You think about what they did against Jamar Chase and now CeeDee Lamb, after having a historic night last week, or I should say day, against the Houston Texans in that comeback victory. CeeDee Lamb had more catches on Sunday than any Buccaneer has all season long entering last night's game. He had more catches on Sunday than any Buccaneer had in the first four games combined. He had more receiving yards than Kate Otten, Chris Godwin, and Emeka Ogbuka, who happen to be the Buccaneers' top three options. So that's how effective that offense has been, where, you know, CeeDee Williams, CeeDee Lamb, I'm losing my mind this morning, CeeDee Lamb has put up numbers that, you know, dwarf the top three Buccaneer receivers combined from a catches standpoint, from a yardage standpoint, from a touchdown standpoint. And they really slowed him down last night. And eventually, obviously, he left the game injured. But just a really impressive job by this defense last night, in my opinion, after that initial touchdown.
0: Yeah, I think the defense gains confidence. And I think they've been gaining confidence, to be quite honest, over the last 3 weeks. I think they've gotten better and better. I think everyone else that needed to gain confidence, especially, now we know Jalen Daniels, second start, short week. It's so important, as long as he's going to be the quarterback for the near future, maybe one more week, maybe two, who knows. And we'll talk about that too, about Baker trying to get back a little too early, potentially. But you got to get some confidence if you're going to be in there. And for him to get the confidence like last night and got to celebrate, his mom was there, they went up and they were talking on the broadcast, a very special moment. And then Buck Irving, I think, could be, as far as the confidence and just going, okay, I got it, I'll be fine. And now he's back on pace for a really good season. And Bucky had performed well. He'd probably been the bright spot for this team on offense.
2: Yeah, and I'll be honest with you, with both guys, confidence is like the furthest thing from my concern. You know, when it comes to Jalen Daniels, it's much more about the experience than the confidence. We've seen it from day one with that kid that nothing phases him from the standpoint of like confidence and being prepared for the moment. And then same thing with Bucky Irving, like that kid, I know how confident he is. And I know a lot of people maybe questioned that last year because he had those mental health issues that he talked about when he, you know, was hurt for a while. But you could see it last night after the touchdown run, actually after the long run where Emeka Ogbuka scored the next touchdown on the next play. But you could see him going up and down with his, you know, with his offensive linemen talking to them about the blocking. Like, this is a kid that's a great teammate. But confidence for me has never been an issue for Bucky Irving. The only issue for Bucky Irving is, can he get the blocking? And, you know, like Ian Beckles brings up a lot, Aaron, can he take the pounding? We did see him eventually last night come off the field kind of holding his midsection. He did have that oblique injury. It's like he is so good that, as we've talked about before, this offense is at its best when he's the catalyst. The question is, can he be the catalyst for that many games without getting dinged up? And that's my bigger concern than confidence ever will be with a guy like Bucky Irving.
0: Let's go to Thomas in St. Pete. What's up, Thomas? Good morning.
2: Tomas.
3: Hey, good morning, guys. Thank you for taking my call. Happy Victory Monday, Friday.
0: Yeah. Hey, those are sometimes better. Going the weekend, you already got the win under your belt, you know?
2: Yeah, right. And they're more rare.
3: Yeah. Yeah. Yeah. Yeah, for sure, especially with the Bucs in prime time.
0: Yeah.
3: I just wanted to say, great game from Bucky Irving. I'd be the last person to say I was expecting a win on Thursday night, especially in Dallas. We never do well in Dallas.
0: Nobody
3: does. It was great to see George Pickens on the sideline having his little temper tantrum. And go Bucks, and thank you for taking my call.
0: Hey, thanks, Thomas. Good call. Pickens is good for three temper tantrums this season.
2: Oh, yeah. That's why he'll never get the long-term deal done. Like, I was going to eventually ask,

0: start. We had Brad Sham, who is the voice of the Dallas Cowboys, on the pregame show last night. And I wanted to kind of get to Pickens and if they'd ever do a long-term deal with him, because I imagine they won't. But we just kind of never got to it. He was hilarious, by the way, Aaron. You would love Brad Sham. I asked him about, you know, is Dak Prescott underrated? And does the fan base in Dallas appreciate him? And he's like, well, let me just tell you that I have what did he say? Something about just like having more love for Dak Prescott than the Dallas fan base. And he was like, they're front runners. And like, he just took shots at the Dallas fan base. It was absolutely hilarious.
1: They, you know, Dallas fans, it's never easy. I know Bucks fans are struggling. We've had a rough season to start. But Dallas, you nail it every year, Pat. Whenever people start to get high on Dallas, like last week, 17 catches for CeeDee Lamb, as we've mentioned. They beat Houston in a thriller. The second anyone starts to get high as far as the public on Dallas is when everything goes to you-know-what.
0: Yeah, no, they're Super Bowl contenders every year until people watch them play football. And then they're like, oh, wait, well, maybe not. Maybe that's not what they are. All right, when we return, we're going to continue to talk about the Buccaneers' big win in Dallas last night and How ugly are Aaron and I?
1: Yeah, dude, you so funny. I was going to, if you didn't tease the next break, I was going to tease the next segment. I know exactly where you're going, and it was going to be something along those lines. Oh, it's amazing. Yeah.
0: We got evidence on Thursday Night Football.
1: Incredible.
0: About just how ugly Aaron and I are.
1: Oh, it's awesome.
0: And we'll tell you how when we return. It's the Pat and Aaron Show.
1: So funny. 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
0: It is a Football Friday. 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If you want to celebrate with us, you can give us a call at 888-388-0957. And we've got a lot to talk about, from last night to who the Rays will face in the American League Championship Series, which we don't know yet, thanks to Cleveland winning last night. We've got ourselves a game five ahead, so the Rays, regardless of who they face on Monday, will face a team that had to give everything to get there to the ALCS after they swept the Yankees. We'll obviously talk a lot about that today as well. But I mentioned before the break, Aaron and I are ugly, and we got evidence last night. Aaron, were you watching when Thursday night football began, or like me, did you start to receive texts about, in fact, in a slight weird way, our ugliness?
1: No, I didn't get a text at all. What happened was, I was watching the pregame and I was doing some things, and then all of a sudden I heard your voice and I was like, oh, here we go. And then I ran down and I was like, all right, let's see if we get any airtime. Let's see if they show. And I was going to go back and look to see your part, but I wanted to see the whole piece first. And then I'm waiting. I'm like, they're not going to show me at all. And I'm like, damn it, that's stupid. I'm gay and I'm going to blow hard. All these things that are on the on the button bar that were on my computer, like, they're going to hinder me from getting on television.
0: It cost us.
1: And then I heard my voice just barely, like slightly, just so faintly at the end, like, Thursday Night Football against the Dallas Cowboys. And I'm like, they didn't. And then I went back and looked.
0: They snuck us both in there very quickly and very quietly at the end there. Yeah,
1: you got a second voice. And then I went back and looked. I was like, all right, maybe they'll at least have shown Pat at the beginning to start it all off, which would have been great because we got all our logos and everything. No, just the voice. So I'm like, poor people from the NFL that they have to come in here. They got to videotape our ugly butts. And then they got to go back and send it to the assignment desk. And the assignment desk is like, we ain't putting these guys on Thursday Night Football. Are you crazy?
0: Like, these are the two guys doing morning drive in Tampa, Florida. Like, good God, sorry for those people, you know? Like, and not the two of us, but the poor people who have to listen and look at us on social media, at least. But, yeah, I thought it was hilarious. I was, I just gotten back here and was kind of getting set up for the night. And I got a text from my friend Marquise, who I haven't talked to in, you know, probably years, since he doesn't live around here anymore. And he's like, I just heard your voice on Thursday Night Football. That was awesome, man. Hope you're doing well. Blah, blah, blah, blah, blah. And then 2 seconds later, my buddy Ed texted me and he says, hey, I just heard your voice on Thursday Night Football. And I'm like, oh, that's weird. That's two times now, you know. And I'm like, I gotta go watch it. And so I texted Ed and I go, no video. It was just my voice. And he's like, yeah, no, it was me, you know, me and Steph and Wyatt, his son. Like, we were all freaking out, winning. We were all excited, but yeah, it was just your voice. There was no video. And I'm like, that's weird. So I went and I watched it, and I'm like, we are so ugly. They didn't want to put us on television.
1: Right. And then I thought, Pat, I went, you know, maybe it's just they wanted to focus the video portion on players. No, for Dallas, they went to some lovely female podcaster and they showed her video.
0: Wasn't that Hartung?
1: It's a good question. I don't know.
0: I think it might have been. Is it Kaylee Hartung? Or I, my apologies.
1: Here's the thing.
0: Job.
1: I'm going to be honest here. Got no idea either way.
0: All right.
1: Never heard of her.
0: Well, she's the young lady that does sidelines during Thursday Night Football. And that's, I didn't recognize her. You know, it's funny is actually my wife and I were watching The Open together. And when that girl came on the screen, she goes, oh, she got her face on this.
1: Yeah, Heidi recognized. She got it. And I even wore a collared shirt that day just in case. And I was uncomfortable the whole day.
18: New meaning to, what's the saying? You got a face fit for the radio?
1: A face made for radio?
18: Yeah. Sorry, gents. I think you're both handsome.
1: Thank you. I thought that day both looked good.
0: To us.
1: I thought maybe Pat, because he had the logo, the Bucks logo. I don't know. Maybe it's just we're just ugly.
18: It was just, you know what it was?
1: Ugly.
18: No. It was this.
1: I'm gay. I think
18: they
1: it
18: couldn't
1: was.
18: Have that in the background.
1: Mm. I really do. Like, there's some vile things on this board.
0: You and I have been featured on the Thursday Night Football Open in the past. Also, years ago, the year that the Bucks went to the Super Bowl with Tom Brady, we were on, I think it was the NFC Championship game open as well. Maybe the ratings took a hit during those games. Maybe, probably not the NFC Championship game, but maybe the other Thursday night game where we were on in the open. Maybe the ratings took a dive right after they showed us.
1: Yeah, that's it. That's exactly it.
0: Well, we'll put them on we'll put the voices on, but we can't put their faces on because that'll screw things up again.
1: Oh, man, they figured it out. In hindsight, 50-50, yeah. They realized it.
19: I haven't drank anything. I'm blowing that thing hard.
0: That's right. We had a hindsight debate on the group text last night. I saw about Todd Bowles' decision to go for it on fourth and goal from inside the 1 yard line and try to put what would have absolutely been the death knell in the Dallas Cowboys last night, as opposed to kicking what would have been a chip shot field goal. And obviously Chase McLaughlin is nearly perfect. He's not going to miss that one, which would have put you up by 17 points with under 10 minutes to play. We had the debate on the postgame show last night. Ronnie Lane said he understood. He agreed with the decision to go for the touchdown there. What I said last night, and what I truly believe is, like, I totally get it. I understand the thought process in a game where you've been running the ball down their throat, in a game where you've taken control of the game and you can kind of make a statement and put your foot on their throats. I totally understand that mindset. Aaron, you know this. I'm an old school conventional football kind of guy. If I can get a 3-score lead with less than 10 minutes left to go, that's what I'm doing.
1: Yeah, you should never lose that game. If mathematically, analytically, if you go up 3 scores with that much time, not a lot of time left in the game, you should win that game. Here's Todd Bowles discussing that briefly after the game.
20: We talked about it, and it was less than a yard, and the way we run the football, we're trying to put the game away.
1: Like, I totally get that. I understand that. To want to, but it's a tough decision to make, and I don't fault him too much for it. Now, if they would have lost that game, we would have crushed him. Like, they Absolutely. Did go down 99 yards, and it kind of felt like we knew that was inevitable once you get stuffed, that they're going to go 99 yards. Thankfully, they didn't get the 2-point conversion. They had a chance to go and tie that game potentially late in that game.
0: I knew they'd make it interesting. I didn't think they'd score as quickly as they did.
1: And thankfully for the turnovers and Anzalone getting a late pick, and we saw a couple of those, Yaya Diaby getting one. They were opportunistic at the perfect time yesterday, but that could have absolutely, that decision could have bit them. I think.
0: Can you imagine the show this morning?
1: Oh my gosh, it would have been ridiculous. Listen, he might have gotten fired. Like that, maybe you lose a game like that and go 0-5, you might get fired.
18: That's Lane Kiffin levels of getting fired. I don't know. I think the Glazers meet him on the tarmac at TPA.
1: Yeah, you're like, yeah. You might act not like that, but I understand that visual. Like, yeah, it's that dire, Pat, if that happens. I don't know about you guys. I think, Pat, the more egregious thing that bothers me, that move, at least you're being aggressive and you're trying to win a football game. It's not dumb on the field as far as what I mean fundamentally. When they couldn't kick that field goal, that 61-yarder, because one, they had a false start, then they kick it 61 yards, and now you have a delay of game, then you got a punt. That is more disturbing to me, that you're shooting yourself in the foot like that.
0: Yeah, look, that's frustrating, and they shot themselves in the foot. 14 penalties again last night. Like, that stuff is disturbing. Although I thought it kind of worked out for us there. Like, in a way, it kind of worked out for us because he was short on the field goal, right? He didn't make the field goal. So you ended up with Dallas with worse field position because you ended up getting to punt the football. So even though it was terrible, right, and the penalties, they've got to cut the crap with the penalties or it's going to really continue to screw them. In the end, even though you'd rather have the points, obviously, after he missed the 61-yard field goal, to be able to go back and punt, kind of worked out in their favor in a way.
1: And for Todd Bowles, in hindsight, I guess.
0: 50-50.
1: In hindsight, 50-50. I think you can look back and be like, maybe he wouldn't have made the 65-yarder last week that we all wanted him to kick.
0: Yeah, well, you never know.
1: I know, but that was at like perfect
0: conditions.
1: There
0: was a little wind at his back.
1: Not, yeah, but yesterday there's zero wind, so if you can't make that indoors at 61, it's hard for me to imagine win one way or the other, that 65 is a long way.
0: It is. And certainly, it would have been very difficult, right? And I still understood the reason why people wanted him to kick it, because he's made one, and the way the offense had been performing, you weren't going to pick up a 4th-and-11. Last night's offense might have. I was really, really impressed with Jalen Daniels. I think, you know, you look at his numbers, he had less than 200 yards passing. And, you know, if you just look at the numbers, nothing's going to blow you away. But I thought that young man was really impressive. And the jump, I thought, in his play from 1 week to, I just shouldn't even say the next week because it's 3 days later. I mean, he did some really good. You know, we've gone from what if they win to what if he does it again?
1: Yeah,
0: what if Jalen does it again?
1: It could change the projection of the season. We'll get into that. Plus, some action last night. The Lightning were in action, and we had the postseason game Pat mentioned earlier. We'll get into that on today's top headlines next on the Pat and Aaron Show.
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18: They're brought to you by Rivard Buick GMC. If you're just joining us, the Buccaneers hold on last night and pick up a big win in Jerry World. Gentlemen, the Bucs winless no more.
1: What if the Bucs win?
0: Nah. they're not going to win. It's exactly what I thought. I thought they had no chance last night, and I hated it, but that's what I felt. And after the Dallas went and scored on that first drive and made it look very easy doing so, I was like, oh, this is going to be a long night. And then the Bucks come back. They have their long touchdown drive. My boy Ed texts me, I'm telling you, this feels different tonight. They're winning. And I'm thinking to myself, like, dude, after the way Dallas scored on that first drive, there's no way. They're like, the Bucks aren't going to continue to do this, and Dallas will. And I, even at 7-7, I did not think the Bucks really had a chance.
1: I was accused by listeners the other day of being high on drugs for even mentioning what if the, even asking the question, what if the Bucks win?
0: So at least they weren't outlandish accusations.
1: Very outlandish. Well, huge win. Now season could be
18: back
1: on track.
18: No, it is back.
1: It might be back.
18: He being the season. Somebody who was back in action last night. How about the Tampa Bay Lightning? Gentlemen, the dam has broken. A power play goal has hit the back of
0: the
18: net.
0: Let's go.
1: 1-for-3 on the power play yesterday. Good.
18: John Carlson nets a pair. The first one being in the first period. The second goal of the first period, just roughly 30 seconds after Anthony Cirelli put one in the back of the net to give the Lightning a 1-0 lead. And then 30 seconds later, John Carlson scores his first as a member of the Tampa Bay Lightning, and then he gets a power play goal in the second period as well. No goals in the third. Bolts hang on to win a close one against a very, very good Minnesota Wild team. Good things coming out of Bolts hockey.
1: Three games.
0: Good things coming out of Tampa Bay in general last night, right? Like, great things, and other than USF, which I'm sure we'll get into. But we talked about it the other day. I really like the way John Carlson is fit with this team early on, even though they didn't have a power play goal. And I think he's only going to continue to get better and better as he gets more comfortable with this team.
1: Three games at Benchmark International Arena this season. Three wins for the Tampa Bay Lightning. Home cooking.
18: It has been good. We will see what happens. If you missed it, you can go to my Instagram or Twitter at Samuel B. Cohen. I was over there at practice yesterday. Coach Cooper, I asked him about his thoughts on the Rays win on Tuesday night. Right? Yeah. No, Wednesday night. Rays win on Wednesday night. He had a really cool answer about Team Tampa Bay, so go ahead and check that out.
1: He's like, we got the flag up right there in the hallway. Don't you see it? I was like, yeah, that flag is pretty sick.
0: Is there a podcast or something that we can listen to if we want to hear more about Lightning hockey, Sam?
18: I feel like we need
0: a Lightning podcast. Oh, there is one.
18: There is a Lightning podcast. It's called Struck by Lightning, hosted by yours truly, Sam Cohen here. You can find it on the iHeartRadio app. You can also go on the iHeartRadio app if you want to watch the Gators and the South Carolina Gamecocks play on homecoming tomorrow at 12:45. We're picking a winner in just a couple of hours. So go ahead, use the talkback feature and give us your best go Gators. And we'll be picking a winner if you want to go to that game tomorrow in Gainesville. But we did have college football last night, gentlemen. And watch your words, Coach Hartline, because things get hot in the Alamo Dome. UTSA knocks off South Florida 31-24. They let UTSA march right down the field with about 2 minutes to go. They score a touchdown with, I think it was 18 seconds left in the game, and UTSA knocks the Bulls to 4-2 on the season after Coach Hartline had some questionable comments earlier in the week.
1: Yeah, you got to be careful. I think Hartline was kidding around, but those are going to come back to bite you if you don't go ahead and beat your opponent and maybe, you know, light up the fans with your comments. And it was going well for USF yesterday until it wasn't going well.
0: Yeah, I also just don't know the point of those comments. Like, what are we doing? Like, when you get this program into the top 25, when you get this program into the conversation of even winning the American, then we can start poking fun at other people. But until then, how about just focus on USF?
1: And if you missed it, Brian Hartline earlier in the week questioned the UTSA, the Alamo Dome, the crowd noise. And saying really not a lot of people there.
18: Yeah, questionable comments, like you guys said. If you're not a ranked team, if you're not in a position where you're just dominating people, especially coming off a couple of weeks where they didn't play exceptional football by any means. You lose to Temple. You barely beat Bowling Green on the road. 14-6, I believe, was the final score. Here are Coach Hartline's comments earlier in the week that came back to bite him when he was asked about the crowd that will be.
9: Yeah, I've heard that it's really loud there. Trying to figure out like what the population size is. You know, like, I don't know how it gets so loud if there's not a lot of people there.
18: Feels very similar to Cam Schlittler's comments.
1: And you know what? We saw what happened there. You got to show them up. And did you guys see? Chris Mathis texted it to our group chat yesterday. Pat, I know you were working doing Bucks coverage. The comments, a tweet that was unearthed from Brian Hartline from 2012, almost 15 years ago. Did you guys see that?
18: I did indeed.
0: No.
18: Wild stuff.
1: Go look at our group chat, Pat, because I know you'll be on my side on this.
18: I'm on your side.
1: Yeah, it's a tweet from almost 15 years ago that Brian Hartline put out when he was in his early 20s that was sexual.
0: Was he in the NFL?
1: It's a good question.
0: At the time?
1: It's a good question. Probably. Sexual. The tweet was sexual in nature. In its nature, it wasn't like criminal or anything like that. It was just like something a dude thought and decided to tweet for some reason. Are you looking at it, Pat?
0: Everybody should be concerned about their blood pressure, and anything you can do to lower your blood pressure, I think it's a great thing.
1: Pat has officially seen the tweet, and I knew Pat would agree with us on this one.
18: Sourdough lowers the blood pressure too.
1: Like, somebody was like, yeah, give me some sourdough. Somebody found that tweet somehow, went looking for it in 2012, and was like, ha, gotcha.
18: Got him.
1: And put it out there on Twitter. What sad life are you living if you're living in that world?
0: Yeah, I'm so confused. Like, is he getting a lot of backlash for this?
1: Somebody tagged Rob Higgins in it. It was like, this is essentially like, this is the guy you want leading your program. Like, shut up.
0: Higgins should have been like, I love bread too. Who doesn't like bread?
18: Bread is absolutely the best.
0: Think Rob Higgins likes bread. I think he loves bread.
18: Bread is truly incredible. So is postseason baseball. We had more of it last night. White Sox and Guardians, and gentlemen, keep the games coming because it's more arms that the winning team will have to throw to take on the Tampa Bay Rays. The White Sox lose last night. The Guardians with a surge in the middle innings. 9-5. Guards win. They will play again on Saturday night for all the marbles at 8 o'clock on TBS. I don't love what the MLB's doing, pitting them up against really good college football games, and then also the NFL nightcap on Sunday when you have the Dodgers and the Brewers face off. But I'll take all the extra games for the White Sox and Guardians because, as I just mentioned, more arms you have to throw, maybe get some hits used out of those bats.
1: White Sox used 7 pitchers yesterday. The Guardians used 8 pitchers yesterday.
0: It's beautiful.
1: The Rays are sitting and relaxing and getting ready for the championship series. This is exactly how we want this series to go between the Guardians and the White Sox.
0: And it feels lucky as a Rays fan, because remember Chicago was up 2-0 in that series just like we were, and it felt like they were both probably going to sweep their way into the ALCS and be on equal rest, and instead Cleveland, with an unbelievable comeback the last two games, is now got every bit of shot to get to the ALCS as Chicago does, and as you know, as you just noted, has worn out both teams. So this is a great thing for the Rays.
18: Vibes are extremely high in Cleveland, gentlemen. The Browns, they might be. What if the Browns are good? And also, I'm looking at ESPN right now, and it shows you the money line, the overs, the unders, but there's also a section on there that gives you ticket prices, which I think gives you a link to a ticket website if you click it. Cheapest ticket to get in the game, gentlemen, $1,176. Cleveland's going to be rocking on Saturday night.
1: That is going to be great for the city of Cleveland. And, yeah, the Browns look fine. They look okay right now. Browns have the Jets this weekend.
18: Toilet
0: Was
18: bowl.
0: Was that a slip of the tongue, or do we have Saturday night NFL football already? We don't, right?
18: No, we have we have UCLA, Oregon on Saturday night.
1: We do have the London game on Sunday morning, Philadelphia, Jacksonville, 9:30. I do love me some 9:30 game. Cleveland at New York.
0: Especially this week.
1: Cleveland at New York taking on the Jets. Yeah, you get to really enjoy, now that the Bucks have played, you can really enjoy your Sunday, get all day of football. But, yeah, the Browns might get another win against the Jets. That's a good matchup for them.
18: Well, that is today's top headlines, gents, brought to you by Rivard Buick GMC, the number 2 GMC dealer in the country.
0: Unbelievable victory for the Buccaneers last night as they just find a way in Dallas. And really, the offense did things that I did not expect them to be able to do. I did, you know, when we talked about it in the pregame show, how do the Buccaneers, if they can win, find a way to win? And it kind of laid out just like that. You know, find a way to create turnovers. They did that. Run the ball a lot. They did that. My bold prediction, Aaron, before the game was the Bucs would run the ball for 200 yards. And I wasn't even close. They ran the ball for 241 yards on the ground yesterday against Dallas. It just doesn't get better than that.
1: Yeah, and you know, you also, before the game, you were noting, like, got to blitz constantly, got to get after the quarterback. It's certainly something, it's like, that's how you create turnovers, is wreak a little bit of havoc and create pressures, and that's what they did yesterday. 888.
0: And they're not doing it without the blitz.
1: Right. 888-388-0957. Let's go to Ryan in Tampa. What's up, Ryan?
2: What's up? Good morning, guys. How you doing?
1: Good, man. We got a win under our belt. We're on the board.
0: Happy Victory Friday.
2: We did. Yeah, I think basically what the Bucs should do now is they should wait until 3 days before all their games and then prepare, because then they'll be the best coach that they've been all year long. So they just do three days of practice and then they go.
1: Maybe that's it. Maybe this year, I said, Ryan, a couple weeks ago, I was like, maybe this is opposite season. In years past, Bucks get off to a hot start, then they finish slowly. This year, get off to a slow start, finish hot. Previous years, bad on primetime. Today, last night, good on primetime. Maybe it's opposite year, guys.
0: It's wild.
2: Yeah, it might be. But I just think the only questionable thing that happened last night was everybody's talking about, right? The not kicking the field goal at the end to make it a 3-score game. I don't mind him doing it. I actually think the right play was made. I think he should go for it, especially the way you're running it down your throat. You never know. A field goal is easier. Onside kick, you might be able to get a field goal. You just literally put it away with a third touchdown. My problem was when they didn't get it, how soft that defense got. I mean, that slant route, Aaron, I've seen you play catch. I think you could have made that throw yesterday.
0: Settle down.
2: To Pickens, on how soft they got.
1: What about the catch?
2: Coverage.
1: What about the route and the catch?
2: No, I don't think about the route and the catch. I just think that you could have thrown that open receiver. I mean, Pickens was standing there by himself on those slants because they never even mentioned it. They had our guy, you know, 12 yards off the ball on the 1-yard line. It just got super soft. So, and it allowed it easily to dry down the field. So that was the problem. Not going for it there. It was how they played defense after they didn't get it. It became super soft. They changed how they were playing defense the whole game, which brought them right back into it because they scored in 2 minutes and 37 seconds. And now we got to do something on offense to be able to hold the game.
1: It's a good point. And thank you for the call, Ryan. Yeah. You got to stay with the pressure. You got to keep constantly putting the pressure on. And they were doing that throughout the game. And Pat, if they can get to Dak like they did yesterday and create that pressure, they certainly should be able to make Aaron Rodgers feel uncomfortable next week.
11: You don't think Aaron Rodgers is mobile? Is that what you're saying? Just because he's 100 years old at this point?
1: Depends on his ayahuasca intake pregame. I just don't know which levels he'll be at next week.
11: It's going to be interesting for sure to see, you know, how this team turns around after such an impressive victory. And he mentioned it just now, Ryan, 3 days to prepare. We were talking about the pregame show and you and I being on for a second. Did you note what it was that I said, like the line that I had on the pregame show, what it was?
1: I forgot. I remember being like, that was a good line, but I don't.
11: It was basically me being like, they haven't gotten this team ready to play with a full week. How the hell are they going to do it in 3 days?
1: Yeah.
11: And well, we saw they did it pretty well.
1: They did. Let's go to Mark in St. Pete. What's up, Mark?
12: Gentlemen, how you doing? And listen, I hope you indulge me a little bit on a couple of subjects. First of all, the Bucks, you know, I wasn't surprised at all that they won. And I tell you what, this is the same team minus our starting quarterback and our starting safety that we're all, you know, going to say go 10-7, 11-6. So,
1: Mark, you weren't surprised that they won, but did you have them winning the game before the game yesterday?
12: You know what I did, and I tell you why, because the Cowboys are garbage. I'm telling you right now. And let me ask them, who would you rather have as a starting quarterback, Baker Mayfield or Zach Prescott?
1: Right now, Dak, because he's healthy.
11: You called him Zach Prescott.
1: Did he call him? I was like, I thought maybe the phone line.
11: Yeah, no, he said Zach.
1: Did you call him Prescott. Zach, Mark?
11: Yeah.
1: Did you do that?
12: What? Yeah.
1: You did?
11: Yeah.
1: It's Dak Prescott.
12: Oh, I'm sorry.
1: Yeah, no, you're fine.
12: I'm old.
1: No, it's fine.
11: Me too. Listen, funny because we talked about this last night. Dak Prescott is a very good NFL quarterback. And if you think he's the issue in Dallas, I don't think you're paying a lot of attention, to be honest with you.
12: Well, the game I saw yesterday, he wasn't very sharp, that's for sure.
1: That's true. You have something on the Rays, Mark, before we let you go?
12: Yes, sir. First of all, it was awesome because we beat the Yankees and the Cowboys like consecutive days. You know, that's awesome because I hate
11: that. That is beautiful.
12: But did you guys question Kevin Cash lineup when you didn't see Chandler in it?
1: Absolutely. Absolutely we did.
12: And but I tell you what, you gotta learn he knows sometimes to really pull the right strings on the guy.
1: Yeah, remember that next time that you decide, or anybody, you might not, Mark, but anybody decides to take a shot at Kevin Cash, that like he knows best.
11: I'll do it.
12: Yeah.
1: I think
12: one more thing on the Bucks. Absolutely go for it for a touchdown when you got 4th and 1. Correct. They should have had a play action to Sean Tucker and a rollout and have the tight end and coming across right there, man. I'm telling you.
1: All right. I'll send that.
12: You know what I'm saying?
1: Yeah, we'll send the audio. Maybe you'll be the coach next year.
12: Oh, you know what? I think I will.
11: General manager. Thank you.
1: Thank you,
12: hey,
1: Mark.
12: Hey, listen. I got real quick. Do you think the Gators lost to Missouri. You think that was a bad loss?
1: They got killed.
12: But Missouri's a good team. I'm telling you right now.
1: I feel like if you dig deep, Mark, you could get another question in.
11: Yeah, we got one more.
1: You got another one?
12: Yeah, I do. About the Gators in Missouri. Do you think that was a bad loss? Yeah.
11: No, but after that, we thought one more. We both agreed it was a bad loss. Yeah.
12: No, anyway.
1: You got one.
12: I was born in St. Petersburg and graduated high school 76 of your Bucks game, and I have been through the good, the bad, and ugly, and I'm a fan, win or lose. So,
1: Mark, you're the
11: congratulations.
1: Man. Thank you, Mark. And next year's coach, potentially.
11: Yeah. And by the way, just a touch of Ken Hagen in his voice.
1: Catch
11: that? Yeah, I kind of thought it was Ken for a second there.
1: Can we discuss, not Ken, we should just mention, last night after the game, there was discussion going on because the camera crew, the NFL, they caught on the broadcast, Todd Bowles at the end of the game kind of like keeling over. Mm-hmm. And he had that very pained look on his face. And it was concerning. He went down to one knee. And it certainly was concerning. Jenna Lane tweeted out after the game that she had spoken with somebody who was in contact with them. And Todd's
11: it's pretty hilarious, actually.
1: Yeah, it was literally he was celebrating and someone on one of his players, like caught him with a helmet on the side, and he basically like got the wind knocked out of him with a helmet. So he's fine.
11: He got speared by his own player.
1: Which, in celebration, I'll allow it. Glad he's okay, though. Because that was his look on his face and the way he kind of went over to one knee had a lot of people really concerned and fearing the worst.
11: Yeah, I saw people questioning if he was having heart problems or, you know, what it was. And it's funny because we talked about it on the post-game show before Jenna reported what she had learned, which is that he was, you know, hit by a helmet and that, you know, that it hurt him. And we were kind of like, yeah, I don't know what it is, but I was confident that he was fine because he spoke to Jay Retcher after the game. And he went to the podium. Like, he spoke to Jay Retcher on the post-game show. Andy did his post-game press conference. If there had been anything even close to seriously wrong with him, neither of those things would have happened.
1: It's like when you get hit sometime or you do something to celebrate and you get the wind knocked out of you and you don't want anybody to know that it actually like hurt you. Yeah. So it looked like he was trying to fight it and be like, stand up. And he just couldn't fight it anymore. He had to go take a knee.
11: By the way, as good as we talked about this a little bit on the pregame as well. As good as I feel for all of us Buccaneer fans right now and all the players on the Buccaneers and everybody needed this win so bad, I feel really good for Tony Castricone to finally be able to call a Buccaneers victory. I feel really good for Jay Retcher. Like the difference in his voice, the difference in the sound of Jay going into the locker room last night. Like the poor kid starts as the sideline guy and has to go into a losing locker room 4 weeks in a row. And it's like, when's this kid, when is Tony Castricone, when are we all going to get to experience a win? And finally last night we did.
1: We were in the midst of a Gene Dekaroff retirement curse.
11: Oh, is that what you thought? There were so many questions about what it was.
1: Yeah, that was it. It was the Gene, and now we're over it.
18: Curse of the great Gene Dino.
1: Yeah, exactly. Like that's exactly what it is, Sam. They wanted the NFL gods. Said, we're going to give you the first month of the season of losing as a nod to how empty the world can be in football, in the broadcast world, without Gene Dekaroff on the mic. But now it's Tony's time. Tony got the win. Jay's got the win. Now we move on. More wins. Season's back on, boys.
11: By the way, random thought now that you brought up Gene Dekaroff. I think we talked a little bit about it when we were doing the lightning delay radio and there was that 2-hour lightning delay. That was the day that Gene was on the ship and got everybody fired up before the game, was like the team captain or whatever they call it, right? Do you know the sword they give those people? They're real swords.
1: Yeah,
11: they're real swords. You can't bring it home.
1: You've been telling me about this. This has really gotten to you. Like you're very intrigued by the real sword.
11: I am. Well, you should have heard Gene talking about it. He was so excited. He's like, I can't even bring it on the plane home. They could have sent it to me.
1: It's like, I cut three people on the way here.
11: I want a sword. That's what it is. I'm jealous.
1: No.
11: They would never choose me. There's so many millions of people you'd pick before me to do that. But
1: like, nobody ever should give you a sword.
11: I wouldn't sword somebody. I'm a nonviolent human being.
1: You are absolutely in the running for top sword somebody candidate.
11: Absolutely not. You know me. I don't get violent.
1: No, you wouldn't mean to.
11: If anything, I sword myself unintentionally. That would be the problem.
1: That would count. I think that might happen. Like you like to like fly it around. If you have a bat in your hand or something like that, you're playing. You're going pretty hard at it.
11: Do you think people were going pretty hard last night at the booze during the Bucks game? And like I was thinking about this last night. Like I told you about my boy Ed who texted me and he ended up calling into the post. He was hammered. We talked to so many people last night that were like hammered. And I was thinking to myself, like, did people start drinking because the Bucks were or drinking more heavily because the Bucks got ahead and like they were up by 2 touchdowns in this game? Was it all of a sudden like, let's freaking party? Or was it like, it's been so bad, they just started hitting it hard early?
1: I think it's either a combo or just the fact that it's Thursday night in America and that's what we like
11: to do. Thirsty Thursday?
1: Thirsty Thursday, getting close to the end of the week, no matter what's on. Like, you could have been watching Real Housewives last night. You're like, it's Thursday. I got to check.
11: I actually was. I had Housewives on the small TV.
1: Is that true? Did Heidi have it on the small TV?
11: No. When I'm watching football, she doesn't want to be in the same room with me. Right, like we've got several TVs. We've got two living rooms. Like she's not going to be in the same room with me while I'm watching the Bucks, especially like you know when I have to do a post game show and all that stuff. She just wants to stay out of my hair. But they will never be housewives on the same in the same room with NFL football.
1: Yeah, it clashes for sure. All right, well, we have the Bucks win under our belt now. What's going to happen the rest of the weekend? We've got college football pick'em coming up, and we'll get back into that Bucks game last night coming up next on the Pat and Aaron Show. They got to win. It's a new
11: Holy
1: day.
11: Holy crap, are you serious?
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20: Handful of problems to watch out for. The big one will be in the Zephyr Hills area, Gall Boulevard, north and southbound between 56th and Chancy Road, shut down because of a fatal accident at Shamrock Place. Harney and Williams, watch for a wreck. Hillsborough Avenue, eastbound at Double Branch. They moved that one off to the side. And in Wesley Chapel, or coming out of Wesley Chapel, southbound 75, after State Road 54, an accident blocking the right-hand lane. Get traffic info around the clock by searching News Radio WFLA and iHeartRadio, keeping you updated. I'm Pat George.
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26: Scattered showers and some thunderstorms today, mostly cloudy, with a high nearing 89. Tonight, scattered showers and some thunderstorms, partly cloudy, with a low of 77. Get news, traffic, and weather around the clock when you set News Radio WFLA as a preset on the iHeartRadio app. I'm Pat Largo.
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1: Time for a little college football pick'em on this football Friday, this victory Friday after the Bucks win against the Cowboys on Thursday Night Football. Sam Cohen, what's our record? What's Pat Donovan's record? What's my record? What's your record? We got to let people know.
36: Sir Jacobson, he sits atop the list of the pick'em kingdom at 31-24, seven games over the 500 mark.
0: Solid.
36: Myself, 26-29, so just under the Mendoza line. And Pat Donovan, 23-32.
1: All on spreads.
0: Flip it around. I like it the other way better.
1: And listen, they're all on spreads, so these aren't easy, but one good week could turn everything around. So what do we have for this week in college football, Sam?
0: It's just more evidence of why I suck at gambling.
36: No, because you could have winners, but spreads are tough. You could buy lines when you put them on the Hard Rock Sports Bet app.
1: By the way, football knowledge and gambling football knowledge are two very different things. I was literally just talking with Sam about this during the break.
36: Completely different animals. Well, we've got Friday Night Lights in the ACC, gentlemen. Florida State goes up to Louisville. Jeff Brohm, the Giant Slayer, as I call him. Cards are 3.5-point favorites tonight at 7 o'clock.
1: I've actually liked what FSU has been doing lately. Louisville up and down. I'm going to go with Louisville to cover here. I just like their efficiency more. I think FSU is more prone to turn the football over. I'm going to go with Louisville to win and cover here.
0: Yeah, I agree with you that I like what FSU has done lately for them, but I still don't trust it. And I guess it's because of who they've been under Norvell for so long now that it's hard to trust that they're going to continue to do good things. I'm going to go with Louisville as well.
1: Louisville coming off that loss to North Carolina State, so we'll have to see if they can bounce back.
36: Norvell and company with a huge win over the Cavaliers of Virginia last week, but Louisville, Jeff Brohm, the Brown Twins at running back. You've got Lincoln Kleinholz. He's been getting better week by week. Give me the Cards to cover the 3.5, gentlemen. The Florida State Seminoles rival, the University of Florida Gators, they're 12.5-point favorites at home tomorrow against the South Carolina Gamecocks. And if you actually want to go to this game, open up your phone, go to the iHeartRadio app.

0: an open lead. Give me Florida to cover.
1: USC, well, the fake USC, South Carolina has lost three consecutive games, Mississippi State, Alabama, and then lost by one to Kentucky last week. Feels like Coach Beamer is coaching with his job on the line. We don't know if Dylan Stewart will play the edge that's a projected first-round pick in this year's NFL draft. He got into some beef with the coaching staff last week in that Kentucky game, which he was then suspended by Shane Beamer. I think Florida wins, but I like the Gamecocks to cover.
0: Okay.
1: Let's keep it moving, gentlemen. We've got Texas A&M, the Aggies, on the road at Mizzou this weekend. Tigers, 3.5-point favorites.
0: I like what the Aggies did last week. I'm going to go with, and kind of how these things move. You know, Florida, we had them winning a couple weeks ago in a big game that a lot of people didn't have them winning. They dominated. Then last week, we all were like, oh, Florida's going to beat Missouri potentially. Well, no. Missouri, I had Missouri last week. Sam, I believe you had Missouri last week. You were on that.
1: I did.
2: Not me.
0: Listen, Missouri, I think it's kind of what the trend we're seeing. A team gets up for a big game. Then they kind of had the letdown back to earth the next week. I'm going to go with Texas A&M to cover here, and they might win outright.
2: I think Missouri saw firsthand last week what can happen if you rest on your laurels after a big win, and I think it was probably hammered home to them all week. I think they actually take the momentum from that big win, and they carry it forward. I'm going to take Mizzou to win and cover.
1: For me, it's Marcel Reed or Anthony Simmons. I like Marcel Reed, even though he hasn't been as good this season. Mike Elko, a slow start this year. They lost back-to-back games to Kentucky and at LSU. Coming off a win over Arkansas, I like the Aggies to cover in this one, gentlemen, the 3.5. Our next game, though, we've got a Big Ten tilt of the undefeateds. It'll be a matchup of who can be bowl eligible first. You've got 5-0 Indiana as 7.5-point favorites on the road in Lincoln, Nebraska to take on the 5-0 Cornhuskers of Nebraska.
0: I love, guys, what the Cornhuskers have done. They've looked really impressive to start this season. They don't have the strongest schedule as far as who they've played in their opponents, so they haven't been battle-tested. But I haven't been super impressed by Indiana, and I think that we're going to watch a game here where Nebraska not only hangs in here at home, they might win this thing on the money line. Don't be shocked if they do. Give me Nebraska to cover the 7.5.
2: Yeah, you're right. Indiana certainly not nearly as impressive as they were a year ago. But I just think sooner or later, Kurt Cignetti is going to get them playing closer to that brand of football. And I'm going to go with sooner than later. I'm going to take Indiana to win and cover.
1: For me, it's as simple as the quarterback position. Anthony Calandria, the UVA and UNLV transfer, who came into Lincoln after they lost their quarterback Dylan Raiola to Oregon in the offseason. I don't have much faith in Calandria, and even though Indiana has disappointed me at times this season, I like the Hoosiers to cover. I think Sig will have his guys ready for a big road test. I will say, though, Nebraska, one of the most entertaining and fun atmospheres I've ever been in. Got to see a game out there in Lincoln. It was incredible. Our next game, though, probably the biggest of, not probably, it is definitely the biggest game of the weekend. UGA, the University of Georgia Bulldogs, they're going on the road to T-Town Tuscaloosa. The Rolling Tide, 1.5-point favorites at home.
2: I can't wait for this game. It's going to be, I think, a fantastic football game. We just have to expect that. And it's funny because Monday I talked about how much I like what Alabama is doing this year and the way they've been bludgeoning people. But I think Georgia's been the class of the SEC for a while now, and I don't think that has changed just yet. I'm going to take Georgia not just to cover. I think they're going to beat Alabama on Saturday.
0: I have loved watching Keelan Russell. He is a very explosive and exciting quarterback to watch, and Alabama has been surprising here. But I don't think Gunnar Stockton gets enough credit for what he's been able to do. I'm going to go with Georgia to win a big game here against Alabama.
2: Isn't it funny the words that we're using now with quarterbacks, explosive, dynamic? Like, there was a time where that was like never a thing. It was just like throw the football and then look like a goofy guy in the pocket.
1: Gentlemen, I couldn't agree more with what you said. Keelan Russell versus Stockton, it is a marquee matchup. Neither will be first-round picks, in my opinion, but a great college quarterback matchup. I like Georgia to go into T-Town and pick up a win. Forget the 1.5-point spread. It might as well be pick 'em at this rate. Give me the Bulldogs. Now, with that being said, they'll probably lose by one, but I'll still cover.

0: so I'm fine with it. And our last game for college football pick'em, you've got the Bruins of UCLA under new first-year head coach. They're going up to Autzen Stadium to take on the Ducks of Oregon. Oregon, 12.5-point favorites.
1: Dylan, and it is, you said it is Raiola, right, for Oregon?
0: That's the last I've seen, yeah.
1: Yeah, listen, I like Raiola. I think that it's too big of a spread. I'm going to go with UCLA to cover here. It's just too big of a spread for Oregon, where they have been frenetic at times and inconsistent, and now you've got a quarterback. Fortunately for them, he's got experience, and they shouldn't worry about that, but sometimes these guys, they try to do too much, and I think Raiola is a candidate that would try to do too much. I'm going to go with UCLA to cover.
2: Yeah, it's interesting because it is a big number, and I don't love it. And you talk about the inconsistencies from Oregon. It's really both of these programs have been inconsistent for a while now, and they're both trying to figure out how to get to that next step. We all kind of thought Oregon might be the team this year. Certainly hasn't looked like it to start the season, but I'm going to take them to win and cover on Saturday.
0: For me, it's a coaching matchup, and when you've got Dan Lanning, you've got first-year head coach at UCLA, Bob Chesney, who took JMU to the college football playoff, and if I can remember correctly, I think they played Oregon and got their doors blown off at JMU. I believe it was last year, even though they scored a bunch of points. I hope I got that matchup right. I just think it's too big of a spread. Chesney's got his guys firing on all cylinders right now. They're 4-0, 2-0 in the Big Ten. Oregon has looked bad at times, and you don't have Dante Moore. Give me the Bruins to cover a big one.
1: Do we know how, and that is college football pick'em. Good job, Sam Cohen, leading the way. The Georgia-Alabama game being in Tuscaloosa with that hurricane coming. Everything I've seen, it looks like they should be fine for game time, but we know how these things can change.
0: I know they're doing game day, I believe I saw, indoors because of it.
1: Yeah,
2: that's lame.
1: Makes sense. I mean, there's a hurricane coming.
2: I know. It's lame, though. I'd find a different campus. I know it's last second, but that feels pretty lame. But they're going to go right into the eye of the storm, just like you, Aaron Jacobson.
1: I know. I'm supposed to be flying to New Orleans today, right a little later in the afternoon.
2: Have there been any updates on your flight?
1: No.
2: Is it still expected to just go off as expected, like same time and all that good stuff?
1: It says yes, but it's probably not. I'm going for a bachelor party. One of my buddies here, Joe, from the Joe Show. So I'm hoping to get out on time, but you never know with these things.
2: You should just drive.
1: That's what somebody else suggested. And
2: really, I was totally kidding.
1: And then, yeah, somebody did suggest it to me, and I'm like, I've done it before, but then I'd be driving through a hurricane, which...
2: Yeah, it sounds terrible.
1: No, I will not do that. But
2: how long is the drive?
1: It's like 12 hours.
2: Ugh, gross.
0: Pat, he doesn't even want to drive across a bridge. You think he's driving through a hurricane?
1: Mm-hmm.
2: Like, what do you mean? What bridge have you been afraid of?
1: Well, in general, just now because of issues I've had with idiots not paying attention on the road, that I have like PTSD when it comes to that. Where when I was
2: I
1: in
2: still
1: my...
2: see you getting on 275 when we're leaving at the same time. So I don't know.
1: Well, yeah, because I'm going to take the interstate home, man. I'm not going to drive an extra 40
0: minutes.
1: Remember
0: the whole thing when they opened up the extra lane? How he was worried about cars flying through there and stuff.
1: Yep. So, and then. Here's the thing. When I was in my early 20s, that's when I would drive to New Orleans quite a bit, actually. I didn't have any care in the world. Now, all I have in the world is cares. And you know how I always said, I've always talked about the stupid driverless cars.
2: Mm-hmm.
1: We know the Waymos are now here in Tampa. You've seen that. We've talked about that.
2: I'm still going to take one, and I know exactly where you're going with this.
1: There was one at Raymond James Stadium the other day that was... completely turned around on the opposite side of the road because they had opened up the lanes in a different way, and the Waymo, the car couldn't keep up. The technology had no idea what was going on, so the passengers had to just get out and abandon the car right there in the middle of, what was it, on Himes?
2: Like I wasn't sure what road it was on, but it was going into the wrong direction into traffic, which is hilarious.
1: And they just dipped. And then the Waymo.
2: Would you feel dumb if your Waymo was going the wrong direction in traffic?
1: I'd feel dumb. I'd feel responsible.
2: And like getting out of that thing as everyone's trying to get around it.
1: How did the Waymo get turned back around? That's what I want to know.
2: Nobody has that video.
1: No, they don't. All right. Well, we have video on the Bucs Thursday Night Football, and they got the win, and Jalen Daniels was really good. And he didn't turn the football over, and that's the most important thing. Unfortunately, fortunately, it didn't turn into a turnover. But, Pat, there was a pick six on the way that would have turn this game upside down potentially. But sometimes the missed opportunities, they fall by the wayside, and then we just forget about them later on, and a win's a win.
2: He telegraphed that throw, and you can get away with that a lot of times in college because you're a better athlete, and a lot of times your wide receivers are better athletes than your opponents. But that's never going to happen on an NFL Sunday or Thursday night. And he got away with one without question. And listen, he's not the first quarterback to get away with a throw like that, right? And he won't be the last. But he's definitely got to be much more careful with the football, especially in a late game situation like that. But that, listen, those are the growing pains and the learning moments for a rookie quarterback, right? Like, as much as that throw was dangerous and you might even want to call it foolish, I'm not mad at the kid for it, because those are some of the things that he's going to have to go through to get to where he wants to be in this league.
1: Here was Jalen Daniels after his first win as a starting quarterback in this league.
3: Yeah, I mean, it means everything. 6 months ago, if you would have told me that my first win would have been on a Thursday night prime football game, I don't know what I would have told you. So obviously take it all in, like I keep saying, through all the highs, the lows, the bads, the goods, go through every single emotion, because at the end of the day, it makes you better and prepares you for any situation that comes down the line.
2: Is there anything that sticks out to you about the way he speaks, by the way?
1: No.
2: Me neither, for the most part, but I saw it on social media last night during his press conference, and then Ronnie Lane said it to me. He was like, he speaks really fast, man.
1: Yeah.
2: And I heard it a little bit in that comment. Like, he does at times, like, he picks up the pace during what he's saying, but it didn't ever stick out to me until Ronnie and I saw it on social media last night as well.
1: There's something, and it was a beautiful moment after the game, too, with his mom being able to join him with the media and having...
2: That was cool.
1: It was very cool. But there's something, Pat, about, you know, and Jalen Daniels and Sam Cohen, our executive producer, who went to Kansas at the same time as Jalen. Jalen was at Kansas for a long time, 6 years, battled injuries, played, and got a lot of experience. And I think more often than not these days, you have quarterbacks that are coming into this league with not enough experience. You look, I think Anthony Richardson's a perfect example. There just wasn't enough there. There was a lot of talent that you could see on film, and you could see the intangibles for sure, but you just don't know how that maturity level is going to grow so quickly to the NFL when he just hasn't even played a ton of college.
2: What I didn't think would grow is his accuracy, and he wasn't accurate in college, so I'm not sure why people thought he'd get into the NFL and suddenly become a great quarterback.
1: Yeah, but Jalen has struggled. If we're being fair, Jalen has struggled with his accuracy as well in turning the football over. If there was a knock on Jalen Daniels, that would be it. I think there is something to be said about maturing, taking the time to learn in college, to grow, not only as an athlete, but as a human being. Because when you have to get into situations in the NFL where you could have fans turn on you, you could have fans rooting for you, things are going to look different on the field. It's a much faster game, bigger players. Things can go wrong quickly. How will your maturity level with experience be able to help you overcome that? And I have to think that all the years in college for Jalen Daniels at one university, by the way, which is extremely rare these days, that had to have helped him.
2: Yeah, they talked about that on the game last night. They were like, dude, 6 years, you never thought about transferring? And he's like, no, I love Kansas. Like, I would never leave Kansas. And you love that kind of loyalty out of the kid. But there's no doubt, the more experience you have when you get into the league, the more prepared you're going to be to play in the league. But at the same time, like, I saw a guy last night, as impressed as I was by his game and the way that he played last night and the composure that he had for a kid making his second start as an undrafted free agent with 3 days to prepare, for all the things I was impressed with, and they won and he didn't turn the ball over. So I certainly don't want to harp on negative, but there were plenty of plays last night that, you know, when he was holding on to the ball, especially early in the game for way too long, could have turned into turnovers. You know, the near pick six, obviously, because of the moment, was certainly much more glaring. But there were plenty of situations last night that worked out for the Buccaneers, but on a different day may have become turnovers. So, yes, the experience has helped him, and his age is helping him. His maturity is helping him. But also, you see some very dangerous and wild plays from the kid where you're like, hey, that could have worked out very differently.
1: Definitely. I think it validates as well the coaching staff and this front office for making the decision, this coaching staff, of saying Jake Browning is not the backup quarterback for this team. Jalen Daniels is the backup quarterback for this team. And when you get a win, and I know last week they didn't get the win, close game, but then you get a game of experience under your belt, and in a short week, like you mentioned, you go to Dallas and win a football game, That right away, when we expect to get Baker back in the next couple weeks at least, that right away validates the whole, you know, elevating Jalen Daniels to the backup.
2: You're 100% right, because you know for a fact they made him the backup quarterback because they didn't want to have to carry three quarterbacks, and they knew they couldn't put him out there without another team snatching him up. But at the same time, they probably did it kind of holding their breath a little bit, thinking like, hey, more times than not, Baker, even when he gets dinged up, remains in the game or comes back to play the next week. We probably aren't going to have to rely on this kid very early. And then they did. And I'm sure they were concerned about it, an undrafted rookie free agent having to be thrust into the starting lineup as quickly as he was. And for him to perform the way he has these 2 weeks, without question, to your point, yes, he's absolutely validated that decision.
1: Has anybody ever looked more, at when they're still in the career as a player, has anyone ever looked more coach or future coach than Baker Mayfield on the sidelines yesterday?
2: He loves it. He loves it. He's looking at stuff. I want to know. I want that sheet that he was looking at. I want to know what he was looking at on that sheet.
1: He was studying. He was writing everything down. It was crazy.
2: Let me ask you this.
1: Yeah.
2: If we put out a poll, if we asked Buccaneer fans today, who should call the plays next Sunday against the Pittsburgh Steelers, Zach Robinson or Baker Mayfield? I'll bet you we get at least 30% Baker Mayfield votes.
1: Listen, he's a smart football guy.
2: I don't want him calling the, I love him. I don't want him calling the plays.
1: You know what we kind of looked like yesterday at times? And I don't mean this as a slight either way. I'm just telling, like, the visual.
2: If you say Ryan Day, I'll fight you for Baker.
1: No, maybe worse.
2: Worse than Ryan Day?
1: Not worse. Worse than
2: a painted on beard?
1: You might not be able to ever guess who I think he looked like at different times when he was writing down things. Maybe because I mentioned that, like writing things down yesterday. He looked like Carly Ursay Gordon. He looked like...
2: that, you know what, dude? I was never going to guess a woman. I definitely was not going to guess that you're going to say Baker Mayfield looked like the owner of the Indianapolis Colts.
1: Yeah, and since Jim passed away, if you don't know, Carly, his daughter, has been taking over and learning. And honestly, people are dogging her for being on the sidelines. Now, she's not talking to the coach during the game. She's not dumb. She's learning the game. Like, I respect that. She's trying to figure out, it's her business. She's trying to figure out the ins and outs of it.
2: Dude, thank you for pointing that out. I don't know if you saw this on X this week, but there's a video going around of her on the sideline. She's got the clipboard. She's writing stuff down. And at one point, she goes over to a coach and she's talking to him. And I think it might have been Steichen.
1: I think it was Steichen.
2: I wasn't 100% sure, but I saw her talking. And they were like, imagine being a coach in the NFL and this woman is coming over to you on the sidelines during the game and asking you stuff. And it's like, no, that was not during the game. That was before the game.
1: And if it was during the game, that would be ridiculous. And yes, she knows better than that. She's been around long enough to know, like, she's in a different role and trying to take it on, and I respect that, actually.
2: I'm impressed by it. Me absolutely. Too.
1: So, yeah, Baker Mayfield and Carly Ursay Gordon.
2: One and the same.
1: Sam,
2: we got to get him to shave his face and see if, you know, maybe put a wig on and see if they really look similar.
1: Sam, let's not do that with Photoshop, what Pat just suggested, but let's try to get a side-by-side of those two. Baker from yesterday and Carly roaming the sidelines at one point for her. But yeah,
2: Don't ask the question if they look alike, because I feel like you're going to get a lot of backlash for that.
1: He did just look, yeah, don't ask that, but he did look so coach yesterday. And I wouldn't be shocked if he's a future coach in this league.
2: Oh, no.
1: What?
2: You don't want to know the update I just got from Google right now?
1: Is it a hurricane update?
2: It is. Rapidly strengthening.
1: Yeah, just go fast. Rapidly move. And then I'll be able to fly. And don't strengthen. I don't want that.
2: It's not that it's moving fast, allegedly. It's rapidly strengthening.
1: Yeah, I don't want it to strengthen. Hurricanes are no bueno. No bueno. All right, let's get into what happened last night with the Tampa Bay Lightning. Let's get into the potential opponent for the Tampa Bay Rays. That will be all leading off today's top headlines coming up next on the Pat and Aaron Show.
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26: What's going on, fellow sports fans? It's Andy West. Let's look back on this day in sports history, October 9th. We'll start off today in 1997, where Dean Smith announced his retirement after 36 years and a then-record 879 victories as the coach of the University of North Carolina men's basketball team. Dean Smith passed away in 2015 at the age of 83. Today in 2004, Texas loses to Oklahoma 12-0, getting shut out for the first time in 282 games and ending the longest streak in the country. And today in 2016, coming back after his four-game Deflategate suspension, Tom Brady passes for 406 yards and three touchdowns to Martellus Bennett, and the Patriots thump the Browns 33-13.
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0: 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The Bucks with a big win in Dallas last night, gentlemen. I think it's time we're going streaking, gentlemen. What if?
1: What if, guys? What if the Bucks win on Thursday Night Football against the Cowboys? What if the Bucks beat the Steelers?
2: Nah.
1: On a lot of rest. What if the Bucks win two divisional games, Panthers, Falcons, and are 4-4 with two divisional wins? What if?
2: It'd be pretty wild, and I don't think it's out of the question. I think they found a formula last night, and we'll have to see. Dallas is the 31st ranked run defense going into last night, so it's not like they did it against a team that's been doing well against the run, but I think if you run the football, you control the pace of play, you control the clock, and you play good defense, that right now, I think, for this football team is the formula to be very competitive. Can they duplicate it against teams that are going to play better against the run than the Dallas Cowboys did last night? That's the question.
1: I just tweeted out the side-by-side of Carly Ursay Gordon on the sidelines studying the play sheets, and same thing with Baker Mayfield doing his studying on the sidelines and writing his notes. At Jacobson on air if you want to see it. I didn't caption anything. I just straight up put the picture. How do you think people will respond to it, Pat?
2: That's it. You didn't write any words at all.
1: Nope.
2: Just put the photo out there.
1: Yeah.
2: Interesting.
1: Because I just want to let people... Sure. I'm letting it float.
2: Yeah.
1: Will I get backlash?
2: You might.
0: I mean, you are Aaron Jacobson.
2: People get backlash for everything nowadays, so, you know.
1: That's why I was like, I'm not even going to caption, and I'll let anyone... That way I don't get myself in trouble, and people can decide what I mean by it.
2: That's what they do anyways, though. Right. Even if you put a message out there, they'll decide you mean whatever the hell they want.
1: So true. I put something the other day.
2: They do it to us every day.
1: It happens all the time. I'm like, are you even looking and reading the words that I put there?
2: Often, no.
1: Yeah.
0: Well, the Bucks might have found a recipe for success last night, and so might the Lightning. And the recipe for the Lightning, how about John Carlson be John Carlson and don't get hurt? And the Bolts should be in a good spot. Carlson and the Lightning win 3-2 over a very good Minnesota Wild team. I said yesterday, I'm not putting all my eggs in one basket, but you do like a good early season test. It's kind of a litmus meter game. And the Bolts looked really good last night. They win 3-2. They were up 2-0. Carlson scores. And then later in the second period, after Quinn Hughes had scored for the Wild, Carlson gets the first power play of the goal power play goal of the year for the Lightning. And shout out Dennis Hildeby, first start as a Tampa Bay Lightning member. 34 saves on 36 shots. He was incredible last night. So Jesper Wallstedt of the Wild, their goaltender, one of the best in the leagues in the league, and Hildeby outplayed him. So good win all around for the Lightning.
2: Am I the only one wondering what eggs you're putting in which basket?
0: They're kind of all over the place. It's kind of just like a rooster farm.
2: No, but you got to like the way they've started the year after losing their first game. And then, you know, the power play hasn't been great, but they get one last night. And we talked about it earlier in the show. I really like the way John Carlson's fit on this hockey team. I think most of us expected him to fit well here. And I think so far it looks like that's the case.
1: 3-0 at home and now 1-3 yesterday on the power play. Good. Keep winning.
0: Well, keep winning is what the USF Bulls did not do last night. They went to the very quiet Alamo Dome and, well, not so quiet because with 20 seconds or 15 seconds left, UTSA scores a touchdown. They knock off the USF Bulls. Bulls fall to 4-2. Season is far, far, far from over, but the loss last night, it feels like their college football playoff hopes may, in fact, be over.
1: Oh, they're over, oh, for sure, no doubt. But you know what? This is kind of what the expectations of a first-year program with Brian Hartline, and he's realizing how difficult this can be. For me, it's a little surprising that the offense, considering what we had heard about Brian Hartline being as a guru when it comes to wide receivers. Now, of course, you need a quarterback to throw to those wide receivers, but there's nothing explosive about this USF offense.
2: Yeah, I spoke all offseason about how excited I was to see what this offense was going to be all about. And, well, we're learning, and it's not as exciting as we certainly had once hoped. And it's pretty interesting because you're right. This is exactly why we brought Brian Hartline in here, was to change this offense and make it more dynamic. And it's been anything but. And Aaron, I don't know about you, but to me, their playoff hopes were dashed before last night.
1: They weren't completely dashed, but last night,
0: the loss to Temple certainly hurt. But yeah.
2: You lose to Temple, you barely beat Bowling Green. I don't know what argument you had, even if you go on to win the rest of them.
1: Probably.
0: Their only argument would have been, hey, we beat Army. If you end up beating Memphis, Tulane, and ECU, you would have had a shot at the group of six spot. But yeah, no, after last night, I would feel very comfortable in saying that their hopes of a college football playoff berth are dead. Speaking of dead, we thought LIV Golf might be dead.
2: Speaking of dead.
0: Well, we thought LIV Golf might be dead, but now we're finding out that that may not be the case. The LIV Golf CEO, Scott O'Neill, they worked out a deal with a new private equity backer known as the White Knight after its bankruptcy case and its split from the Saudi investment fund. And I found this quote really interesting, gents. He said, "We're moving from a Saudi-type business plan to, as I like to say, a business plan."
1: Didn't John Rahm, haven't we heard that John Rahm is leaving LIV?
0: Also part of the equation, it was the follow-up to LIV Golf being back. They will be back without two-time major champion John Rahm, as him and his attorney are amidst a legal battle with LIV Golf. And according to ESPN, they're working to finalize a separation agreement by October 15th. So LIV, John Rahm, the real big loser in this whole LIV Golf saga.
1: Maybe, or maybe not. Is he? Because
0: it doesn't sound like he's going to get all the money he was promised, and he's pretty much tarnished his name, and he lost age 29 to 31 prime years of major play and didn't win anything, so it's hard to find a bigger loser.
1: Yeah, I'm assuming he's going to get a good chunk of the money, but yeah, maybe not all of it. I think a couple years. I think the best argument you made is as far as your legacy. Not only of how you're, I think he'll be able to get the image back to where it needs to be. Winning will do that. But 2 years in your prime, when you have a bunch of chances to win, you know, stack up those majors, yeah, that will hurt your legacy as far as the how you look at him after his career.
2: I have much bigger questions. Like, John Rahm aside, like, how much money do you have to have as an investor, as an investment firm, to be like, hey, you know that product that sucked and nobody liked and nobody was watching? Let's pump more money into that thing to revive that.
1: That right. It doesn't make any sense. And
2: it's confusing.
1: And now when you lose John Rahm, you lost Brooks Koepka last year. You're losing your top stars.
0: Patrick Reed, who I'm not a fan of, but big name nonetheless.
1: Yeah, to your point, those are the top billers for LIV Golf. And you start to lose that, what do you have? It's crumbling with those guys. So what do you think it's going to happen to the league when those guys are out of it? It's going to crumble. It's going to be extinct at some point. They're holding on for dear life.
0: I found it.
2: But now they've got a business plan and not a Saudi business plan.
0: Yeah,
2: so
0: business.
2: Things
0: business
2: are totally plan. Different, guys.
0: Yeah. I find it very interesting. And again, I'm all for logos and teams and jerseys. LIV Golf's saving plan last year was essentially, hey, let's give these teams a city and make it seem like their home base is somewhere. And it's like,
2: oh, wait. I didn't even know that. Aaron, did you know that?
1: I had no idea they
2: even did that.
1: I'm done with LIV. I've been been on it.
0: Not all of the teams. That's the weird part. Like, some of the teams, and I don't want to butcher it or say a team that's not, but I know one of the teams changed to, like, the Korean Golf Association or whatever, and it was just a bunch of Korean guys on one team. You had, I want to say it was the Rippers. They turned into, like, the Brisbane something. And so it was trying to give these teams an identity. Is it Louis Oosthuizen, who the South African gentleman? He's the captain of, like, Team South Africa, and their mascot was, like, a rhino. So their whole business plan was essentially, hey, if we make it a team and give a city, maybe we'll save our money. And not the case, but very interesting stuff.
2: I've got a brilliant idea, guys.
1: What do you got?
2: The three of us, we need to find this idiot investor with all the money in the world that's just ready to throw money at anything and tell him we want to do something cooler than LIV. Just right here in America, and you know, we don't want any of the Saudi money, but we need your investment money. We're going to do teams around America, just around America, and we're going to have like the Tampa Bay John Daly's. Right there is enough to invest in. Just the Tampa Bay John Daly's. Give us your money.
0: I'm absolutely with it. He's a Tampa guy.
1: Yep. You know I love him.
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1: Bucks get the big win yesterday. They notched their first win of the season. Jalen Daniels, the first of his career as a starting quarterback. But it was Dak Prescott that was making headlines after the game. We'll tell you what Dak did and why he's getting all this backlash next on the Pat and Aaron Show. 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
1: Bucks are on the board. 24-16 win over Dallas. Jalen Daniels, 19-25, a buck 89, a touchdown. No interceptions. There was an opportunity late for Dallas to get a pick six. They did not do that. We will get your take your calls, 888-388-0957. But, Pat, after the game, Dak Prescott was in the tunnel walking, and it's very kind of ironic because at Raymond James Stadium, we've talked about this before, but if you don't know, they do not allow media in the tunnel anymore. This is the first year they do not allow media after the game to kind of, you'll see the Bucks players coming off the field. And last year we got Mike Evans' negative reaction. A lot of people think that's the reason why media is not allowed to get that access anymore. Well, in Dallas, they still seem to have that access. Somebody,
2: not for long.
1: Right. You're absolutely right. Somebody caught on video Dak Prescott walking to the locker room, and someone, I don't know who yelled it out, but somebody called out, "Embarrassing." And then Dak heard it, said something back, and then went up to a Cowboys employee and ratted the person out. So I'm assuming that person's going to get in a little bit of, you know, hot water over it.
2: As they should, by the way. Like, who the hell are you? Like, I don't know that Dak Prescott needed to go dime the guy out. I probably would have just said something myself if I was Dak and I had a problem with it.
1: They also I should throw this in here, Pat. They're thinking that it might be a stadium employee and not media or anything like that. Like an employee of the Cowboys.
2: There's no doubt it was not a member of the media.
1: Like, obviously.
2: Certain of that it wasn't a member of the media. It was clearly somebody that works in the building, whether it was a stadium employee or the security or whatever the hell it was. Like, it wasn't the media, but you can't do that. Like, no matter who you are, if you're somebody who is credentialed to be in the tunnel, to be down there, you know, whether it be as a member of the media or as a member of the staff, like, your job is to be there to assist whatever you're doing after the game, whatever your job is after the game. And in my opinion, how dare you have any, I don't care. Like, if it's a win, you're like, hey, good job. Like, no problem with that. But you're not down there to be a fan. You're down there to do your job, and you shouldn't be criticizing or talking to any of the players. I think it's bull.
1: There is something funny to me because I love sports and I try to find the funny in it, because ultimately we take it so seriously, but it's not. it shouldn't be, but it is. And for a stadium employee, there's something so funny and I love so much about football and sports that a stadium employee is so invested in the team that he or she loves that they're angry enough to chirp Dak Prescott on the way to the locker room.
2: Like, that is funny.
1: Name any other profession where that would happen. Like, where you're that passionate. It's like at a concert. If somebody's selling beers wasn't happy with the performer and started chirping the performance afterwards.
2: Like, oh, I'd totally do it.
1: It would never happen.
2: I would totally do it if I was selling beers at a concert and they started talking about politics or something. I'd be like, you better shut the F up. I'm just trying to sell beers and listen to music, and I don't need to hear your political opinion right now.
1: I guess that would be the only time would be with a political opinion. You do make a good point there. I agree with you, but I also think Dak needs to just not snitch out the employee. Just move on.
2: Yeah, no, I would have turned and said something myself if I had that much of an issue for it. He definitely didn't need to go tell somebody else. And I don't know that, you know, like, it didn't look like he was like, go get that guy. It looked like he was just telling, you know, somebody with the organization, like, yeah, this guy just talked bleep to me. You know, like, he was surprised by it. So I thought the whole thing was silly. There's no reason for Dak to take it that seriously. But there's also, again, I don't think there's any reason to be chirping. I think we should make that more of a thing in other areas, right? Like, you go to a restaurant and there's a poor performance. You say, embarrassing performance. You tell, right, on your way out, you just look at the waiter, right? Or maybe you just kind of peek into the kitchen. Embarrassing performance tonight, fellas. You know what I mean? That's where I want to see it. More in public. You're going to Walmart and the cashier is, you know, is too slow and she's chatting with her friend instead of ringing you up. Hey, poor performance today, honey.
1: We
2: need to get after people in public for their embarrassing performances.
1: But yeah, it was a stadium employee. I did want to mention that just because I prefaced it with, like, media is not allowed here in that area in Raymond James Stadium. The media is the one who captured that, but it was obviously not the media who was chirping at Dak. Skip Bayless last night tweeted out before the game.
2: Genius.
1: So funny. This is just the best. Skip tweeted out before the game, and Skip's a Cowboys fan. He tweeted out, "This thankfully is a mismatch, a Thursday nightmare for Tampa Bay. These are not Tom Brady's Bucks. Enjoy, Cowboy Nation." And then the Bucks went on to beat the Cowboys. Now, if you don't know, Twitter now, they'll add like a reader, like a community note, added context.
2: So good.
1: Yeah, if something is not truthful or something is misleading, they added context after the game and said, after Skip said, "Enjoy, Cowboy Nation," readers added context, said they in fact did not enjoy.
2: They did not enjoy. It's so funny because I don't know if you noticed this, but somebody tweeted us his tweet after the game, like, look at this. And I replied to them and I was like, listen, honestly, like, it'd be a lot easier for me to talk trash right now if I didn't have very similar expectations, right? Like, it'd be very easy for me to be like, oh, look at that. Look what the Bucks did to your Cowboys. But at the same time, like, I spent the whole week saying I didn't think the Bucks had a chance in this football game.
1: I spent yesterday saying, what if?
0: How awesome is it, guys? We talked about it a little bit yesterday and it fully just hit me for some reason. How incredible is it for us, but terrible? Yankees fans, we got to beat the same fan base twice in 2 days.
1: That's, yeah, you're right.
0: We got the Yankees on Wednesday night. We got the Bucks on Thursday night. It would only be better if we had, like, the Tampa Tarpons playing the Los Angeles Lakers tonight, and we could beat them.
1: Beating all the front runners. I like it.
2: I saw somebody say that Alabama better not lose on Saturday. This fan base is going to be really devastated.
1: If you want to see the tweet, at Jacobson on air, I also put the side-by-side of Baker Mayfield and Carly Ursay Gordon studying the playbook. It's very similar. Let's go to Corey in Nashville. What's up, Corey?
13: Hey, what's up, guys? Man, happy Victory Friday.
2: Yes, sir.
13: Hey, look, so last night was, for me, I'm just going to speak for me, is a prime example on why I'm not one of those guys that say, oh, if you fire Bowles, you got to fire Jason Light, too, and why I don't highlight Jason Light. Failures as a GM, because you don't get all the picks right. But when you watch Josiah Trotter lead the team in tackles, you watch Jacob Parrish lead the team in swatted balls, you watch Zion McCollum play outstanding coverage. Honestly, if I had to give a vote, Zion McCollum has probably been the most impressive player on defense, in my opinion, maybe outside of Josiah Trotter. You watch Tyke Smith. I'm not naming first-round guys here. I'm naming deep-state draft picks. Josiah Trout was the highest one I named in the second round. So I'm going to call him the fifth rounder. Jacobs the third rounder, et cetera, et cetera, going so on and so forth. But still, all that with being said, we have talent on this team. Man, we still had to, like, fight against mediocre coaching. We got to do something about these penalties on the offensive line. We had a penalty every single possession on the offensive line. We got to do something about that. One thing that's going to come up this week is, yes, QB controversy. The reason why I don't think there's going to be a QB controversy, not only we got $55 million tied up in the starter, but Jalen Daniels' mentality, he understands his role on this team. And if he had to play more than four or five games, then maybe there would be a controversy. But I think he'll play against Pittsburgh, and then we got division games coming up after that. I think that's going to be Baker's time. But I'm just
2: What if Baker struggles again, though? What if this kid looks really good on Sunday, and then Baker struggles again?
13: The control is in Baker's hands, right? He's going to get the opportunity to come back and right the ship, for lack of a better term. No pun intended there. But no, if he struggles, then we have a QB controversy, because then the fans are going to – we're going to say what we need to say. All right, let's be honest, because I'm watching the kid's processing from two games, and I love what – as an undrafted rookie, his processing is pretty good.
1: From the start, it was. That first drive, it was like, eight,
13: 11 minutes. Like, keep the drive going, and I get it. The game plan may be simple, but even that long pass – the long pass to Tez Johnson – that was processing, because Tez Johnson wasn't the first read. That's the only reason why that wasn't a touchdown, is because Tez Johnson, if you look at it, he went from left to right, and he processed it very quickly and was able to get the ball out there. The only reason why
2: it was
13: a touchdown is because Tez wasn't the first read.
2: We've seen Baker with similar wide-open guys like that, and he's overthrown them every time this year.
1: Yeah, and we saw it from Jalen Daniels a bit too last week, but yesterday he was really good and really didn't get the opportunities to air it out too much last week. So a good step in the right direction for Jalen Daniels. We will get in the 8 o'clock hour. We'll get back into Baker Mayfield, when he could return, when he should possibly return, that and more. And we've got our NFL pick'em coming up on the other side. It's the Pat and Aaron Show.
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16: Crash in Pinellas County, East Bay, right under US 19 with some lane blockage. And then we had a wreck on the exit ramp of 9th Street on southbound 275. Not a big delay, but they're there. 301 shut down Argal Boulevard from a fatal accident. You're going to have to use Morris Bridge or 39 to get around the mess. And I-4 approaching the interchange. An accident off the right-hand side, slowing you down still. 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Keeping you updated, I'm Pat George.
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33: Scattered showers and some thunderstorms today, mostly cloudy, with a high nearing 89. Tonight, scattered showers and some thunderstorms, partly cloudy, with a low of 77. 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
2: That's right. It's time for NFL Pick'em here on a Football Friday, a victory Football Friday after a Buccaneer victory last night in Dallas. Sam Cohen, let's get to the games.
0: All righty, gentlemen.
2: By the way, sorry. Football Pick'em, NFL Pick'em, brought to you by the Hard Rock Bet app.
0: Gentlemen, what if we go 6-0 on the Pick'em slate?
1: That would be great.
2: I mean, I'd still be below 500 if it was me.
0: Let's kick it off. We've got a London game. What's called the Emma Joles game is Philadelphia at Jacksonville. Well, not at Jacksonville. The Jacksonville Jaguars will be the home team. 7.5 point favorites are the Jags.
2: things aren't going well for Philadelphia right now. They're trading away players. They've got players retiring. And that offense is struggling right now. And as much as I hate that 7.5 number, I just love the way Jacksonville's playing football. I think they're going to win, and I think they're going to cover.
1: Everything says Jacksonville's going to win and cover, but I think they're just going to win here. I'm going to go with Philadelphia to cover. Philadelphia started 2-0, looked good at times, up and down, very Philly team. And then last week, it looked like they were going to beat the Rams, and they should have beat the Rams. And they ended up losing that game to the Rams. So I'm going to go with Philadelphia, even though they're riddled with retirements and trades and losing their offensive line. I'm going to go with Philadelphia to cover the number here. Those London games can get wonky.
2: And that's, you know what, I'm glad you brought that up at the end, because that's a lot of time. Well, I probably should have went Philadelphia, but I'm going to stick with my pick of Jacksonville. But a lot of ugly football a lot of times when you go across the pond.
0: Yeah, it's as simple for me, gentlemen, as the Eagles are banged up. They're trading away guys. The Jags have looked awesome, but the spread.

0: In their last four matchups, the Raiders are 3-1 straight up against the Patriots.
1: That's a shock. Oh, you know what? You're right. I remember last year they beat, and when they were terrible last year, they beat New England in week one. And I was like, see, I don't know why people are so high on this Patriots team. They just lost to the Raiders. And then all they did was go to the Super Bowl.
2: For me, Drake May and company, they looked really good in Buffalo last week. Drake May, 3 touchdowns, only 1 interception, 37 passing attempts. We'll see what the weather's like. I know parts of this hurricane are supposed to trickle all the way up to the northeast-ish area with rain and wind, so I could see a low-scoring affair. And I think a Vrabel-led defense will edge out the 3.5-point spread. Give me the Patriots to cover, gentlemen.
0: I like the under, too. I like the under.
2: I do like the under. Our next game, speaking of the hurricane, Aaron, you'll be partying up in New Orleans, or hopefully you will be. The Vikings in town in the Superdome. Vikings 2.5-point favorites on the road.
1: Yeah, this is a weird one to me. The Vikings are undefeated, but just don't look that good doing it. We saw that firsthand here. New Orleans has been up and down, but I really like Tyler Shuck and what he's been able to do as the quarterback there. I'm going to take the Saints, actually, in this one.
0: They're one of the Vikings are one of the weaker 4-0 teams that I've seen. I said that before their win last week. Yeah, it's pretty bad. So their defense, we know their defense is good, but I like this Tyler Shuck-led offense for the Saints. I don't like it, but it's good, and it's solid, and they score points. And I'm going to think that they go ahead and they do some damage to this really good Minnesota Vikings defense. And I don't know if Minnesota's offense can do enough to keep them and get them in that game. I'm going to go with the Saints at home.
1: Kyler Murray stinks.
2: Yeah, I've been on the Saints all year with Tyler Shuck, and they've let me down the last couple of weeks. I think they're due for a bounce back. I don't think they like getting embarrassed on national TV, getting trounced at home against the Falcons. Look for a bounce back game here from Tyler Shuck and company. Give me the Saints to cover, gentlemen. One of the better games of the weekend. We've got the 49ers going to the Pacific Northwest to take on the Seattle Seahawks. Seahawks, 3.5-point favorites at home.
0: I'm going to keep this simple and not overthink it. Division game, NFC West, those division games are always tight, always close. San Francisco's a very good team. Seattle's a good team. 3.5, that 0.5 point scares me. Give me San Francisco on the road to cover.
1: Yeah, you know what? It's interesting because you talked about Minnesota being one of the least impressive 4-0 teams you've ever seen. I won't say ever, but for this season, San Francisco might be the most impressive 4-0 team. They're certainly in the discussion. I'm going to take San Francisco to cover and win in this one as well.
2: The Seahawks, they had that injury to Sam Darnold early in the season that kind of threw them off the boat, but they found the ship. They had that ugly loss at Washington and a close one last week against the Chargers. The line just doesn't make a lot of sense for me. I think the Seahawks defense, they're getting healthier. I think they're very good. One of, if not the best defenses in all of football. They should be able to slow down that Niners offense. And I don't think we're going to see Mike Evans this week. So a hit to the Niners offense. Give me the Seahawks to cover the 3.5 at home.
0: Brock Purdy's looked really, really good.
1: Very good. You're 100% right.
2: Our next game, gentlemen, we've got Sunday Night Football, a battle of the birds. The Baltimore Ravens are going down to Atlanta to take on the Dirty Birds. Falcons, 3.5-point favorites at home.
1: If I was certain Lamar Jackson would be back, I would take Baltimore in a heartbeat on this one. But speaking of looking really good, Michael Penix Jr. has been fantastic since returning from injury. Actually going to take Atlanta in this one.
0: I'm going to go with Atlanta as well. And by the way, Tyler Huntley is a formidable backup, especially in that offense, replacing Lamar Jackson. But he's fine. But that's all you need sometimes with a backup if you have an effective run game. And if you do that against Atlanta, you could certainly hang around and maybe even win this game. But Atlanta's offense is starting to get explosive, dangerous. I'm going to go with Atlanta to win and cover.
2: It's as simple as fade our picks when the three of us ride together. Michael Penix has been awesome since starting his season after returning from injury. When you've got the best running back in the league on your team in Bijan Robinson, that also helps. Ravens defense has struggled at times early this season. Give me the Falcons to cover the 3.5 at home, although I'm doing that for Pick'em. If I actually bet it, I would move it down to 2.5 and just have to cover the field goal. I'll eat the juice on that one. And our last game, Monday Night Football, you've got the big bad Buffalo Bills going to Los Angeles to take on the LA Rams.
0: I have not been impressed with the Rams. They had to sneak by and fight.

0: late to get that win last week. But they do have Puka Nacua back, and he emerged last week and looks dangerous as ever. Buffalo blows that game to New England. I'm going to go Buffalo on the road here to cover. Josh Allen just being Josh Allen.
1: Yeah, it's an interesting game. And the Rams, I feel like they're going to be this team for much of the season. And then late in the year, they're going to kind of put it all together. And we're all going to go, oh, crap, there they are. That's the team. But I still like them in this one. I'm going to take the Rams.
2: For me, it's the Bills had a bad week last week. Excuse me, Josh Allen always meant for the moment unless he's got to play the Chiefs in the playoffs, which seemingly happens every year. I like the Bills to cover the 3.5 on the road. Rams have been underwhelming, and as you mentioned, Aaron, had to squeak by a very banged-up Eagles team last week. They were, I think, at one point in the game, there was 10 starters in that game that weren't playing in the fourth quarter, so the Rams squeaked by a very banged-up Eagles team. Give me the Bills to cover, gents. And that's NFL Pick'em brought to you by the Hard Rock Sportsbet app.
0: Pat, want to get into this Baker Mayfield conversation here in just a second, but we do have some calls that have been waiting for a while, so let's get right to them. Let's go to Tucker, who's in Virginia. Good morning, Tucker.
3: Good morning, fellas. First off, congratulations to anybody that's a Tampa Bay sports fan. Back-to-back days of great wins. Could not be happier. I'm actually an Orioles baseball fan, but the Rays are my number two team. Got some close family ties and everything. But it was 30 years ago. Karma came back around.
0: Yeah.
3: When the Orioles got robbed in the ALCS, it was beautiful to watch. I love watching Yankees get boned by their own karma.
1: All right, I want to let you finish your point. I want to let you get to your second point, but I do want to ask Aaron and Sam really quickly. Guys, we were talking about it. We don't really want Red Sox fans joining the bandwagon and cheering with us against the Yankees. How do we feel about Orioles fans doing it?
0: I hate to say like I'm okay with it, because then it kind of does the opposite of everything. It contradicts what I've been saying and how Yankees and Red Sox fans feel about us, but sure.
2: I'll be honest.
3: Dude, we're bottom feeders, man. We've been bottom feeders.
2: I'm cool with
3: it. Like, how can you hate on the Orioles?
0: I know. That's the whole thing.
3: It's either spring training right there in Sarasota. They're practically family. Come on.
0: Family in the division, though.
3: Yeah, I know. It's a weird relationship, for sure. But
1: like
3: I root
1: most
3: for the
1: here.
3: Rays 100%. Yeah, if the Orioles are down, which we normally are, 100% rooting for the Rays. And, yeah, I hope they bring World Series home for sure. But yeah, on to the Bucks last night, man. I feel like it's a false positive. I feel like they did everything that they were supposed to do. I saw a lot of great things. I thought Zach Robinson finally had a great game calling plays. Mixed up the run and pass really well, put Jalen Daniels in a position for success, and against a very suspect Cowboys defense. The offensive line was pushing those guys off the ball most of the night, and I thought it was great for 50 minutes. And then the situational decisions came into play, and that's when I was like, oh, it's the same old story with these guys. You don't kick the three and go up by three scores right there on the goal line. Like, you need a way. I understand what Bowles was trying to do, but you need a win for this organization, for this fan base. Get the points. Go up by three scores. The way your defense was playing up until that point, Dallas isn't coming back from that. It blew my mind. I just mounted a TV trying to set up my man cave here in the garage and everything, and I almost ripped that thing down off the wall last night.
1: Oh, no.
3: it was mind boggling. But yeah, no, I appreciate you guys.
0: Thank you
3: for what you do every day. Oh, Chris Mathis, that dude needs a pay raise. Hook that guy up, and everybody in the panhandle, please stay safe.
0: Why? I have to ask, why only Chris Mathis?
1: Right?
3: Oh, I mean, hey, I'm all, let's spread it around. Let's go.
0: Yeah, no, but I am curious as to, like, why on this morning. Did he do something? Like, what it's specifically about, or just you just love Chris Mathis, which is fine, too.
3: I mean, he's always let me through on the overdrive with T-Craft, so let's go.
0: Give that guy a raise. Thank you, Tucker. Appreciate it. That's all you got. Sam, just
1: answering phones.
2: Tucker's called once. I put him through. Sam's I'm hitting 100 with Tucker.
0: Sam's like, I want more money.
1: I'm hitting 100.
0: He's hitting 100. All right, let's go to Mike in Clearwater. Good morning, Mike.
4: Hey, guys. Good morning. Your favorite caller, man. I want to say about the Buccaneers, I want to thank, first of all, the Dallas Cowboys secondary. There's a reason why they traded for Joey Porter Jr., or whatever his name is, here recently, even though he couldn't play.
1: Saddened that, that he was secondary last poop.
4: That, yeah, that sack, that secondary is poo-poo, man. Every time we had a third down, they gave us a flag and got us first down. I appreciate that. I want to say this, though, guys. You guys know I don't get my emotions into it. I'm more of a gambler. None of those guys ever knocked on my door and gave me anything. So I try to keep it in mind with that. A lot of people down on Todd Bowles saying he lost the team, blah, blah, blah. The players don't respect him, this and that. Kudos to Todd Bowles, even though nobody's really talking about it. Short week, on the road, undrafted free agent, rookie quarterback, 0-4, went into Dallas and won. Kudos to Todd Bowles. I don't care if they fire him or they hire him. I don't care. That's the nature of the business. I just, y'all know I just get tired of hearing this fire Todd Bowles, fire Todd Bowles. Kudos to Todd Bowles. I hope he's listening. That man did a heck of a job.
0: I don't think he's listening, but good effort. Thank you, Mike.
1: Thank you, Mike. You never know. He could be listening. Jason Light listens. Jason might hear it and you know, at least tell Todd Bowles.
0: Don't blow up Mike's head like that. On the text line from the 727, Todd Bowles just bought himself 3 more years here.
1: Yeah, well, that's obviously not the case. And they're going to have to not just continue to win football games, but have a historic turnaround, in my opinion, to save his job. It's going to have to look, it can't be just sneaking in and winning the division with 8 wins or something like that. In my opinion, he's got to get this team into the playoffs and have them look dangerous in the playoffs and maybe even win a playoff game or two to save his job, in my opinion.
0: Next week, when it comes to you get a little extra rest and you take on the Pittsburgh Steelers, the reports are, and you know that Baker's trying to get back as quick as possible. And you know he's going to push to try to get back to play in a week and a half against the Steelers.
1: Especially if Jalen looks very good. Well, next week I'd be shocked. But if Jalen does play against the Steelers and looks good, he's going to be even more of a rush.
0: And you know what? I get that, and I understand the competitive nature of Baker Mayfield. And even if Jalen wasn't performing well, Baker's always going to be in a rush to get back on the football field to help his team. It's just the type of player, human, he is. And I love that about him. But it's also a detriment. Because we've seen in the past, it happened in Cleveland with Baker. He was really good. Then he gets hurt, doesn't take himself out, doesn't get help. And then his numbers speak for itself. They fall off the page. And now he's dealing with the naysayers. But I think deep down, I've always said, I think the injuries played a huge impact and a huge role in that. Baker doesn't know how to protect himself from himself. This is a classic situation, Pat, where he's doing the same thing. He's making the same mistakes. Come back when you're ready to come back. Nobody's going to doubt that Baker's not working to get back to play for this football team. But you're hurting your team if you come back before or rush to come back. He obviously, they're not going to put him on the field unless he can throw a football. But just rushing to get back to that point, it's like, dude, just do what you're supposed to do, and when you're ready, you're ready.
1: You can't, and that's the type of thing is like, you can't, I don't think you can rush a thumb injury, right? Like, I don't think you can rush, you know, being able to grip the football and throw the football the way that you have to be able to do. There's a lot of injuries that you can kind of work around, even more significant injuries than a thumb injury, where you can kind of go out there and still play the position. It doesn't have to be, it's not as physical as other positions. You don't have to always be running around. There's things, and we've seen Baker do it. We see him do it with his shoulder hanging off last year. There's things that you can play through because it was his, you know, his off shoulder. There's things you can play through when you have an injury, but something that impacts the way that you throw the ball, like a dislocated thumb and a thumb that's been cut open and you know, he had stitches removed, but he's still not 100%. And until he is, he wasn't very accurate to start the year when he was healthy. I can't imagine him looking great throwing the football right now with a thumb that's not right. So he can want to be back fast as much as he wants to. See what you've said, they're not going to let him back on the football field until he's right.
0: And if Jalen Daniels continues to get better and better and better, then maybe you have another decision to make as far as who should be the quarterback. Do you ride the hot hand and you keep going with that? 888.
1: It's such a tough decision right now for Todd Bowles, because if they do get hot with Jalen Daniels, you're trying to save your job right now. And it's like, do we really trust an undrafted rookie free agent because he's gotten hot to do that? And if not, do we trust the guy who started the season really poorly to do that? Either way, it's just your job on the line, Todd.
0: We're getting a lot of people texting in throughout the show. We've mentioned it already, but I know there's a lot of listeners coming in and out different times throughout the morning as we head into the weekend here. Todd Bowles, after the game, we saw on the sideline, the camera panned to Todd Bowles, and he was on one knee, and he looked like he was in serious pain, and it was actually very scary. We were even texting in our group chat about it, and it was frightening. But it turns out, Jenna Lane reported after she got in touch with him, that Todd Bowles, it was in a celebration. He took like a celebratory helmet to the side. Looked like he might have gotten the wind knocked out of him. So Todd's fine for anyone
1: wondering. I've actually gotten a different report from my sources. And they've told me that, unfortunately, what happened was Todd Bowles actually crapped himself on the sideline because the Bucs won.
0: It's a Paul Pierce-like excuse. Let's go to the Dale in Tampa.
1: The Dale.
0: The Dale. What's up, Dale? The Dale.
5: Hey, good morning. Good morning, guys. Hey, listen, I apologize if you already talked about this. I just turned the radio on. You know, I love the Bucks. That the Bucks won, and I'm glad this is me. I worried about that. but you know, I really scratched my head when they went for it on fourth down. The nail in the coffin was 3 points. I mean, correct me if I'm wrong, but that would have put the nail in the coffin. There would have been absolutely no question that the Cowboys could not come back. But they left the door open for them. I don't understand that.
1: Yeah, you can't be right or wrong, because crazier things have happened than a 17-point comeback late in the game. But I agree with you. If you put the 3 points on the board, that football game is all but over. And I understood, and we had a caller put it almost perfectly for the way I feel about it. I understood the decision to try to like put your foot on their throat and say, we're dominating you tonight, we're going to run this ball down your throat again. But I also would have, I would have taken the three.
0: I would have without a doubt taken the three. Three score game with you know, in the fourth quarter, at any point in the fourth quarter. Heck, if it's a third quarter, three score game. If it's late
1: less than 9 minutes, I've actually got the game on in front of me, Aaron. It was less than 9 minutes left.
0: Yeah, if it's late in the third quarter, I'm most likely going for the three score game as well. Your defense have been playing so well. I think we could all predict what was going to happen after that. 99-yard drive, touchdown.
1: I did not expect that, actually. I mean, certainly, I thought they had a chance to do that, but they hadn't really done much of that all night, and I definitely didn't expect it to happen as quickly as it did.
0: Who could the Rays opponent be in the ALCS? Well, we had a game four last night. We'll get into that and more in today's top headlines coming up next.
1: Do you have some exceptional jewelry that you don't wear or enjoy anymore? An heirloom diamond, a stunning gemstone, gold fashion jewelry? Well, maybe you've got a Rolex or a Swiss timepiece. If you're thinking about selling, don't just take it anywhere. 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It's going to be an extraordinary three-day buying event.
0: Yeah, this is great. 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
24: On Thursday Night Football, the Tampa Bay Bucks went into Dallas and shocked the Cowboys to pick up their first win of the season, 24-16. The Bucks defense picked off Dak Prescott twice, Bucky Irving scored twice and ran for a career-high 165 yards, and undrafted rookie quarterback Jalen Daniels ran the offense like a vet and did not turn the ball over while filling in for Baker Mayfield. Elsewhere in the league, Denver head coach Sean Payton said he will take back offensive play calling to try and kickstart the Broncos offense. offensive coordinator Davis Webb had been calling the plays for the first four games. And in the baseball postseason, the Cleveland Guardians have forced a Game 5 back in Cleveland as they beat the White Sox 9-5 in Game 4. Jose Ramirez homered and had three RBIs as the Guardians will try to be the first team since the 2017 Yankees to win a best-of-five series after being down 2-0. Game 5 is tomorrow night at 8 Eastern on TBS. I'm Andy West with your iHeartRadio Sports Report.
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1: They're brought to you by Howard Team Home Loans. The Bolts are back in action. Well, they were back in action last night against the Minnesota Wild. And boy, did it look good to see John Carlson net his first as a member of the blue and white. Got to speak to Coach Cooper yesterday before the game. He said the team's in a good spot. They were trying some different power play things with two defensemen, moving Brandon Hagel around on the power play. And finally, they break through and the dam floods because John Carlson got his second of the night in the second period on the power play. So the Bolts, they look good, gentlemen.
2: Three straight wins at home. So 3-0 at home, and that's exactly what you want. And they got going on the power play.
3: Yeah, so great to see. And I can't wait until they just get a night alone and we get a night alone with the Lightning, because it's like they keep being up against the Rays, they keep being up against the Bucks, and it's like I just want to sit down and watch a Lightning game without being distracted by football and baseball. I can't wait to have a night alone with the Lightning.
1: It was funny when I was over there at practice yesterday and got to ask Coach Cooper about his thoughts on the Rays advancing, which if you missed that, you can see it on 95.7 WDAE social media or my own at Samuel B. Cohen. But at the end of his answer, where he was talking about how awesome Team Tampa Bay is, and he joked about how he was texting Kevin Cash about how they're getting all the good time slots because they're playing the Yankees, he said, you know, it'd be nice if we could actually go to a game for once, which unfortunately for Coach Cooper, they will be in New York while the Rays are at home on Monday and Tuesday. So if he wants to see them in person, the Rays are going to need to be fighting for the hunk of metal. And then in that case, they will get to see them. But we also had college football last night, and you had the USF Bulls at the Alamo Dome taking on the UTSA Roadrunners. Bulls lose their second consecutive game, and UTSA brought the noise, even though Coach Hartline said they wouldn't.
2: Yeah,
3: just got done saying I can't wait to see the Lightning all by themselves. I'm glad I didn't have to watch just USF football last night.
2: Yeah, they might have poked the bear. They might have poked the bear. He might have poked the bear, I should say. So, USF not getting it done.
1: Well, neither did the White Sox yesterday. They had a chance on the south side of Chicago to knock out the Cleveland Guardians and punch their ticket for the chance to play the Tampa Bay Rays in the American League Championship Series. But all for naught. The Guardians exploded for six in an inning. Guards win 9-5. Ticket prices to get in on Saturday night in Cleveland, north of 1,100 big ones. It's going to be rocking in Cleveland.
3: That's a lot of money. I don't know if there's any game I'd ever pay that much money for.
2: Yeah, we wanted this series to go five games, and that's exactly what we're getting. Play it out as much as you can. Drag it out. Get those guys tired. Eight pitchers for the Guardians yesterday, seven for the White Sox.
3: Yeah, I love it. I didn't expect this thing to go five when the Sox were up 2-0. We were all hopeful that this series would extend, but great stuff. And especially like to what you just said, Aaron, to get that many pitchers going in just game four, then have to come right back and do it again. This is very good for the Rays, who regardless of who they face in the ALCS.
1: Very good for the Rays indeed. Sammy Stat for you on the morning. I'm not saying it's divine intervention like the Pope in Chicago, but a little fun fact for you. Teams that have swept the American League Divisional Series in the last five seasons, well, that's the 2022 Astros, the 2023 Rangers, and the 2026 Rays. What's the common denominator of the past two? Well, they both won the World Series. So can the Rays make it 3-4-3, gentlemen? We will find out. But while we're talking baseball, how about some news out of the MLB yesterday? It's more than likely that we are going to have a labor strike next year, which means either a shortened season or some people seem to think maybe no season at all. But one of those things, if it's not a shortened season due to lockout, it could be a shortened season for good, because the MLB has proposed returning to a 154-game regular season as opposed to the now 162. And in doing so, the divisional series, instead of being a five-game series, would be moved back to a seven-game series with extra days off, which the MLB says that's what they want it for, is for player health, which in reality, it's just more TV postseason baseball.
2: Yeah, it is crazy. Nine additional days to the current postseason format, extending it to a maximum 42 days. Here's what's interesting. MLB would allow higher-seeded teams in the first two rounds of the postseason pick their opponents beginning next year, and would make most regular season Mondays a day off. I don't really understand that part.
1: It's kind of like reseeding, but not reseeding. And I was thinking about this when I read the thing yesterday is, say hypothetically this year, right, you're the Rays, and you have your choice of do you want to play the Yankees or the White Sox? You would think they'd probably pick the White Sox, but then it's like, okay, now what if you lose to the team that you picked?
2: Right.
1: Bad luck.
2: It throws such an extra wrinkle into it that the management would be able to pick the opponent. That's crazy.
3: I think it's dumb to let people pick their opponent. Like, there should be a system in place. Like, this isn't backyard football. This isn't getting on the black court, the black top, and playing basketball. Like, this is professional sports. Have a system in place. Not, hey, let's pick who we want to play. That sounds silly to me.
1: It is very interesting. And again, part of it, too, I was thinking about is, what if, hypothetically, Kevin Cash and them, and again, I'm using this year's teams as an example because it's something everyone can kind of think about. Hypothetically, the Rays go, you know what? We actually want to play the Yankees because statistically or analytically, we match up against them better. Or they look at it as, hey, maybe the team on the other side, most years you don't have the three best teams in a division or in a conference on the same side of the bracket, right? Like you did this year with the Red Sox, the Yankees, and the Rays. So what if one of those teams is on the other side and you're looking and you go, we feel comfortable beating whoever, but let's make the Red Sox or the Yankees face XYZ because analytically they don't match up against that team very well, and I don't want to see them in the championship series. So there's just a lot of wrinkles, I think, when you look at that, that could make it really interesting moving forward.
2: Definitely. Yeah,
3: I think it's weird. I don't personally think it makes sense to allow people to pick their opponents, but it could be interesting, I guess. I also hate the fact that they're thinking about shortening the regular season, not so that we don't play the World Series in winter conditions, no, but so we can have a longer playoff. How about shortening the season and then making it so that the playoffs end a little earlier and we're not playing in winter conditions? It screwed the Rays in 2008. Having to go to Philadelphia and play in that garbage. We talk about, you don't want to see football in like weird elements. What about baseball? That game doesn't deserve to be played in weird elements. The most important games of the season, they're being played in garbage weather because the season's too long and they're going to shorten it, and for the wrong reason.
1: Well, we will see what happens. Also very weird is what's going on with the LSU men's basketball team, the controversial hiring of bringing back Will Wade after a couple years away from being the head coach at LSU. He spent some time at McNeese State, turned them into back-to-back conference champions, and then made the big dance. And then he spent just about a season at NC State before LSU decided to bring him back. Now, worth noting, he was fired originally and went to McNeese State because he was essentially paying players before it was legal. But now he's back, and right now he only has four players on his roster because he's banking on a bunch of court lawsuits for guys to be deemed eligible.
3: I hate this stuff so much. I hate where college football, college sports is, I should say. And the fact that, we're dealing with lawsuits to get guys on the field or on the court, and I don't think it needs to be the government because I feel like they just make things more complicated, but there needs to be something in place so that we're not going through this nonsense every couple months with different teams.
2: Yeah, we're in this weird area right now with college sports because everything opened up with the transfer portal and the NIL deals and everything just kind of coming together at a weird time and colliding, that now we have these controversies. And you're right, Pat,
3: and like collisions.
2: It's in collisions, and I don't like these collisions. These are head-ons, and it creates a lot of headaches for everyone else because we just have no idea. It's the Wild West.
3: Well, you said it, Aaron, head-on. If you have a headache, you just apply directly to the forehead.
1: Well, that is today's top headlines, gents, brought to you by Howard Team Home Loans. John Howard, your hometown home loan MVP at howardteamhomeloans.com.
3: Am I the only one who remembers those obnoxious commercials applied directly to the forehead?
2: I don't remember that.
3: Oh, my God, it was the worst. All right, we'll wrap up this show. We'll wrap up this week with a little bit of news about why today is going to be a great day on WDAE and a thank you to you. It's all coming up as we wrap up the week on a Victory Friday on the Pat and Aaron Show.
2: But first, we should thank Mazda of Clearwater because both Pat and myself.
3: I do it every time I get in the car. car, Aaron.
2: So do I. I love my beautiful Mazda CX-5. 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
3: Mazda. 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
2: You're in the Mazda 3. 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
13: Scattered showers and some thunderstorms today, mostly cloudy with a high nearing 89. Tonight, scattered showers and some thunderstorms, partly cloudy with a low of 77. 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
3: All right, time to wrap up this Victory Friday, this Football Friday on the Pat and Aaron Show. I mentioned a little bit of news, not real news, but it's a great day on WDAE, so you want to make sure you're tuned in all day long. Obviously, Dan Patrick is going to be talking about the Bucks and Cowboys from last night. You've also got the Nick Wise Show, as usual, the Drive with T-Kraz, Rock Riley tonight from 6 to 7, also the Joe Bucks Fan from 7 to 8, and the Insiders airs for the first time this weekend tonight from 8 to 10 as well. So locked and loaded, lots of Buccaneer talk today after the first Bucks victory of the season yesterday. And then I also mentioned, I just wanted to send a quick thank you to all of you. You know, whether you're an OG who's been listening since we were on Saturdays, or you're somebody who just found us since we moved to 95.7 WDAE and thought, hey, these idiots are kind of fun. I'll hang out for a little bit. We continue to get more information, more news about how many of you are listening, how often you're listening, how long you're listening, and how many of you may have found us since we just moved to 95.7 a few months ago. So really appreciate all of you who have stuck with us for a long time or just joined us. Regardless, when we see the numbers that we've been seeing, we really appreciate you all, and we just wanted to say thank you.
2: Yeah, thank you, and keep listening so Pat and I can have this job forever.
3: Right. Listen, we love you because it's so important to our job security.
2: That's exactly right. Gators tickets, if you want a chance to win Gators tickets, still have an opportunity. Gators against South Carolina happening tomorrow in the Swamp. If you go to the iHeartRadio app, go to WDAE, use the talkback feature, that big microphone, that big red button. You hit that and you say, go Gators. You get a chance to win. Pair of tickets.
3: Aaron, you and I are not part of the selection committee when it comes to who wins these tickets, but I hope we're giving them to our like most enthusiastic Go Gators or the most fun Go Gators, like whatever it is. I hope, you know, we're not just picking random winners. I hope it's somebody that's like really hardcore Gators and really wants it.
2: Sam gets to pick it.
3: Sam's the picker. Wow. Well,
1: it's like the guest picker on College Game Day.
2: He's the guy.
3: That'd be cool, right? That'd be fun to do.
2: Nerve-wracking.
3: Would you be nervous?
2: Yeah.
3: Why?
2: Because I don't want to.
3: You do this all the time.
2: Yeah, and I've actually had a good record this year, but I know I look at some of those, and I'll use those to help my picks. Not as much stock in the guest pickers, I guess, but you want to do well for them. Who was it? Timothy Chalamet, who was like perfect when he was on?
3: Oh, really?
2: Kid I didn't knows know that. Ball.
3: That's pretty funny. Who was on last week? They had a woman on last week, and then Pat McAfee decided to rip his shirt off in front of her, and it was pretty hilarious.
2: I forget. I definitely had it on at some point, but I forget.
1: Caitlin Clark.
2: Oh, yeah, that's right. Oh,
3: yes, it was Caitlin Clark. That's yes.
2: People were giving her crap for going to her alma mater's game days after losing in the WNBA. It's like...
3: Of course they were.
2: This was planned for a while. Let her live her life. Hey,
3: I hate that so much. Like, it's one thing if it's the night before a game, I guess, and then she goes out and stinks it up. You know what I mean? Like, sure, you can make an argument that you could have been more focused, but, like, days after her game, like, get a grip, people.
2: Pat,
3: get a grip.
2: What if the Bucks win?
3: Like, again or last night?
2: Last night.
3: I don't know.
2: I don't know. I'm just not buying it.
3: What a night, though. Seriously, Jalen Daniels, so impressive for an undrafted rookie free agent in his second start on a short week to be turnover free, to make some of the plays that he made, to have the composure that he has. It's really impressive. And I said it after the game last night, Aaron, and I'll say it again. What we saw from Jalen Daniels last night was the best performance from a Buccaneer quarterback this season.
2: I was, and guess what? But we got to give the flowers to Bucky because he was incredible. One of the best performances of his career.
3: Yeah, and that's who Bucky is. Like, I expect just more of that if we can keep this kid healthy. That's my biggest concern is can he really go through the pounding of doing what he did last night week in and week out? But you saw on the long run, the 70-plus yard run, it was blocked okay. It wasn't blocked perfectly. He had to make some moves just to get out of the backfield. And the next thing you know, he's sprinting downfield and you're not sure if anyone's going to catch him. Like, he doesn't have elite speed, but he's got great vision. It's why I thought the zone blocking scheme would be very good for him. And I think the more we see out of the offensive line, the better they start to play. He could be one of those guys that we're looking at and going, he's one of the best players in football.
2: Could the Bucs, Pat, after what you saw last night, we know the division isn't great. Falcons started 0-2, but now we're talking about the Falcons might be the best team in the division. Is the season back in play as far as you're concerned after last night?
3: It is because you're in the NFC South, and I do think anything's possible. I mean, listen, we've talked about it before. There's only been one team to ever, the 1992 San Diego Chargers, the only team to ever start 0-4 and make the playoffs. I think it's still going to be very difficult to do, but I don't think it's impossible. I don't think it's impossible that 3 weeks from now we're talking about a team that's 4-4, and if we are, they're probably going to be in this division. It still seems unlikely to me at this point.
2: It starts with one though, and it started with last night. It always has to start with one, and for Jason Light, his 100th career victory, is that right? They had the t-shirts for him after the game. Did you see that, Pat?
3: Yeah, I did see that.
2: It's like, how long have they had those t-shirts?
3: They've had him for a little bit. I saw the tweet where I saw it was from Greg Aumann, and he said, yes, they have had the shirts for a little bit.
2: Like, that could have gone.
3: It's their first victory of the season. They knew that was happening at some point. I imagine they've had them since week one.
2: That had to have been behind the scenes, whoever bought those shirts. That had to have been like a conversation of, why did we do this? Like, we jinxed it. We jinxed it because it could have gone on a while. And it would have been bad.
3: Even the look on some of their faces in that photo last night was like, should we be doing this right now?
2: Congratulations.
3: Is this the time to celebrate?
2: Congratulations to Jason Light, though. Quite an accomplishment.
3: Yes, we do love you, and we will continue to probably be biased when it comes to your job security, as people have told us that we are, because we are fans, and I'll be honest about that. And it's good to see him get that victory. Did he jump in the pool last night some way? Did he find a pool to jump in? That's the question.
2: That is a good question. Dallas?
3: Yeah, they probably got some pools there, you know?
2: Never been. I'll be close. I'll be in New Orleans, hopefully, if I can get there today. I don't know if I'll get there.
3: Yeah. Will you get there? Will you get home? I've got so many questions.
2: I'll get home. If I get there, I'll get home. It'll be long gone by Monday. I'll get home.
3: Well, I'm not even worried about the hurricane.
2: Oh, yeah. That's
3: just
2: that's
3: the whole weekend of shenanigans.
2: Good question. Bachelor party in New Orleans? You never know.
3: Exactly. Sounds like a lot of trouble that could be had.
2: Dude, I got a voicemail from Buccaneer John. Oh, my gosh. This guy. He's been waiting on hold all day, and then
3: he's
2: just
3: been calling me constantly.
2: He is something
3: since
2: else.
3: Yesterday.
2: I think he's just psyched, just like every other Bucks fan. He's woken up.
3: I can't remember what time it was, but it was like fairly late, and we're sitting here watching the game, and like my phone rang, and my wife's looking at me like, "Who the hell's calling you right now?" And I'm like, "Buccaneer John."
2: What if the Bucks win again?
3: What if they do?
2: Awesome.
3: What if they do? We'll talk. Well, I'll talk about it on Monday. Aaron will be back on Tuesday. Until then, as always, thanks so much to the men and women who serve our country and our community and allow us to be morons for a living. Sorry, Mom, not the rest of you. Enjoy a Victory Friday, everybody.

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3: Well, crashes on a Friday morning. Hillsborough Avenue westbound at Harney Road had it all shut down. Now it's opened up, but real slow east and westbound on Hillsborough Avenue. Closed still, Gall Boulevard or 301 north and southbound between 56th and Chancy due to the investigation of a fatal accident. The interstates are heavy, especially 275. Pinellas County's all right. 19's clear. 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Keeping you updated, I am Bad George.
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0: We struck out. How does that help you? Is this era over where it's all or nothing?
1: Dan breaks down the biggest stories in the world of sports.

0: 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They're swingers.
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0: They just want to get up there and swing.
1: This is Dan Patrick.
0: Welcome, welcome, welcome. We made it to a Friday. It's a meat Friday at that. We'll have the menu. It's the day before the big day. 10-10-1969, when Todd Fritz came into this world. So it's not your birthday, but it's the day before your birthday.
2: Birthday Eve.
0: Eve, yes.
2: My last day of being 56.
0: Would it be the fortnight, Todd?
2: Maybe. We can call it that. I already have plans if things don't go the way I'd like them to go with the missus. I'm going to say, this is your last chance to be with a 56-year-old. Is that a good line? If it starts getting late in the evening and nothing's happened yet, I was going to go with that. Because starting tomorrow, the youngest person, if things go well, the youngest person you're ever going to be with is going to be 57. So last chance to be with a 56-year-old. You make the call.
0: Good luck with that.
2: Yeah.
0: So Todd is here, ready to go. Dylan in the back row. We got Marvin and Paulie up front, yours truly. And the back room guys. Let's get the menu out of the way because the menu has to do with Fritzy.
3: It does, Dan. So we have a Todd classic. Everything bagel, pigs in a blanket.
2: No way.
3: Smoked tuna subs.
2: Oh, my goodness.
3: Chicken parm grinders.
2: What?
3: And then perhaps a special little birthday surprise as well.
0: Okay, is the surprise, is the gift that I'm giving him the 30-pack of Mountain Dew?
3: No, it's actually a 36-pack.
0: Oh, okay.
3: But yes.
0: Even better. Happy birthday, Todd.
2: Thank you very much. I saw that out there. I hope there wasn't going to be a surprise, but I did see a load of Mountain Dew sitting there on the
0: counter. Load of Mountain Dew. I even chastised some of the guys who went out and got it. I said, no, you can't do this to Todd. I mean, you're putting, car coolant in his body. It looks like antifreeze.
2: Makes your intestines glow in the dark. That's a fact.
0: I heard that from
2: a
0: Dylan.
3: I actually crunched the numbers because I looked at the back of the case at the nutrition facts, and I figured out it's a month's worth of sugar in that box.
0: Awesome.
3: An entire month.
0: That's great. Who has it better than we do?
4: Nobody.
0: All righty. Meet Friday. 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Baseball playoffs. We have a game 5 on Saturday with Cleveland over Chicago, and we'll talk some baseball with John Smoltz. The big news, the big headline, the Buccaneers handled the Cowboys 24-16, and a lot of fallout there, a lot of opinions on this. And granted, it's a standalone game, so everybody has an opinion. That's the referendum that you always have with these, a Sunday night game, a Thursday night game, a Monday night game. Same old Cowboys, when you think about it. Tampa Bay comes in, undrafted quarterback, free agent, and you're in Dallas. Now you have Dallas who beefed up their defense to stop the run. That was priority number one and number two and number three in the offseason, the defense. We got the greatest offense in football. Now all we need to do is have a competitive defense. So they do have an offense capable of putting up points. But they only scored 16 last night. But the defense, equally capable of allowing points as well. And Thursday night, one word, embarrassing. The Cowboys gave up 419 yards to an undrafted rookie quarterback playing on the road in his second career start. Dallas managed one sack, didn't force a turnover. Tough to win games that way. And this should have been an easier game. I know they're all pros and everybody gets paid. They're professionals. But this has to be frustrating for Dallas because they invested in fixing the problem. They don't need the defense to dominate every Sunday or Thursday. They just need to stop making opposing quarterbacks look like stars. And until then, Dallas will stay dangerously predictable. How about that? Great offense, terrible defense, same old Cowboys. Embarrassing, that's the word. Dak Prescott after the game.
5: To use the word embarrassing,
4: is tough. I feel like I'm discrediting the NFL if I use that, and particularly the Tampa Bay Bucks and a great Todd Bowles coach and defensive coach team. The plan and what they did tonight is the reason for that. And so to say embarrassing, I think I'd be discrediting them. And but we're definitely supposed to win this game. This is a game, you know, that was a game we're supposed to have on paper or whichever way you want to look at it. And I think Shadi said it best in the locker room. In this league, you've got to win the games you're supposed to win. And when a winless team comes into your home stadium on a Thursday night primetime game, yeah, we're supposed to win that. And so

0: Bad game. And he made a living, got a contract on jumping these routes when he had, what, six pick sixes? Hey, that's my signature. You had that. You're going to go in for a score. Emblematic of the night with the Dallas Cowboys. And I've praised Jerry Jones for what he's doing. He's aggressive. You know, he went out and got Joey Porter Jr., who got sick and couldn't suit up. But you went out and you strengthened your defense. You did what you were supposed to do. And you do have a very good offense. But that's another problem here. You scored 16 points at home. And yes, I can give Todd Bowles a lot of credit here. And Tampa did play. You know, Tampa knew what their game plan was, and they followed their game plan. I think that's really important. Yes, Dylan.
1: Yeah, the Todd Bowles, not kicking the field goal to go up three scores, it was so obvious in the moment that you start questioning yourself, where you're like, am I missing something here? And obviously, if this game ended differently, that would be a colossal mistake.
0: Yeah, I really thought that Todd Bowles could lose his job last night. And I kept wondering, you know, with the analytics, and you're going, doing the math, or you're going to go for two after you score a touchdown. Do you need to go for two then? How about you kick the extra point? And then you wait until if you get another opportunity there. But Tampa Bay played better than the Cowboys last night. And they had a better game plan. And they ran the football on a defense that is not supposed to allow you to run the ball on them. And your secondary should have made plays, could have made plays, didn't make plays. But the greatest offense in football certainly didn't look like it. It's almost as if they kept going, yeah, we'll flip this on at some point. And then all of a sudden, they get momentum. All of a sudden, Jalen Daniels is like, I'm comfortable here. And give him credit. He played well. Didn't force anything. I thought he was going to run more. But that's one of those where this is a division that's there for the taking. Like, what are you doing? And if Dallas doesn't get to the playoffs or doesn't do damage in the postseason, boy, that's where you go. He's not here. He's not here. He's not here. We got to change things. And you have a defensive coordinator who, I'm going to bring back what Gerald McCoy said. So he's an analyst, former defensive player, great defensive player. And he really had something telling to say earlier this week, when we talked about the Dallas Cowboys, and he brought up the Cowboys defensive coordinator, Christian Parker.
2: What they've done, and I won't blame Jerry and Steven for the people they brought in, because they brought in all the right pieces. They drafted well, Kenny and Quinnen and Rashawn Gary and the guys you drafted. You just traded for a cover corner, and you're doing everything necessary. The execution of getting a defensive coordinator that can put it together is where they messed up. So Christian Parker was in Philly as a DB's coach. And they like, oh, well, look at Quinion Mitchell and Cooper DeJean. Those guys are already good. That's a first-round pick and a second-round pick that got put in a Vic Fangio defensive scheme that was already working. All he did is say, hey, this is your ability alignment. You can cheat over here and do this a little bit. And then they went and did it. But they also had guys around in the scheme that made it work. So they said, hey, this is the Wiz kid. Oh, and he was in Philly. We could steal one of their guys and bring him over to Dallas. Well, it's a difference in passing, acing the math test, and actually putting the curriculum together and teaching the class. Christian Parker's in over his head. He put together a scheme where it has no identity, and he has guys all over the place, and that's why it's not working.
0: That's analysis. That is great analysis from Gerald McCoy on the Cowboys DC, Christian Parker. That was earlier this week. 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All right, 877-3DP-SHOW. 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
1: All right, Dan. Well-

0: I'm going to see if you can guess who this one's from. If your birthday falls on the weekend, should your boss and colleagues do something special for you on Friday? Certainly, or tough luck, it's not necessary.
1: I would say we've geared an entire meal for you.
2: So. I'm asking for a friend. It's just fun for anyone in any line of work. If your birthday at any place of business, you know, is on the weekend, what do you do on the Friday? Or like, well, it's not your birthday. Who cares?
1: Depends on if they like you or not.
2: It does depend on if they
1: like you. I mean, that's a big issue if they like you
2: or not. Assuming they generally enjoy your company.
1: I don't
2: know.
1: And
2: you do a decent job at that place of business. Should it be acknowledged on a day that's not your birthday?
1: All right, raise your hand if you like Todd.
2: Your hand didn't go up particularly high there for those just listening on the
0: radio.
2: That was
0: half-mast.
1: I had to think about it. So we're doing something today for you.
2: But for our radio audience, I saw you barely open your head as if you have an elbow injury of some sort.
1: Todd, did I have shoulder surgery?
2: This isn't an opportunity for you to complain about all your surgeries. This is about the day before my birthday.
1: I know, but I couldn't. I could barely get my arm up.
2: I've seen you lift your arm on the basketball hoop lot higher than that.
1: I can't shoot anymore.
2: I'm not buying that.
1: I had to retire. Now I go out there, I rebound for Marvin. I can't shoot anymore. That's it.
2: I apologize. I didn't realize how bad your shoulder was. That was insensitive on my part. Take that back. But seriously, what are you guys doing for my birthday?
1: Dylan, what are you thinking here? Are you going to settle on this poll question? You got another one for me?
0: We got some other options.
1: All right. How about that?
0: The main reason the Cowboys lost at home last night to the winless Bucks is looking past your opponent, Brian Schottenheimer, or the Cowboys just aren't a very good football team, or the Bucks are squirrely.
1: I'm still trying to figure that. The further along it went, and we had a Danny cast where we're watching the game with Shea and Irving. Andrew Perloff was here. We had a whole crew watching it. And the further it went along, I just kept thinking, the Cowboys are allowing Tampa to build up confidence here. Because the last thing you want to allow to happen is a rookie quarterback, an undrafted free agent, to get confidence. And that's what happened last night. Where you're just going, man, I don't think they're afraid of the Cowboys. That great offense and that great run defense, they're not afraid. And if you're not going to put any pressure, you don't get a sack, no turnovers, and you hit him one time. And you're at home. It's a short work week for Tampa to travel to Dallas. And that's the showing. I guess you got to start with Brian Schottenheimer. They call him Shoddy. And you didn't stop the run. You had opportunities. You didn't take advantage of them. Embarrassing is the word. All right, we'll take a break. We'll settle on our poll question. Phone calls always welcome. In fact, when we come back, we pay tribute to the greatest phone caller in our show's history. Nobody did it better than this person. We pay tribute after this. College football is back. 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
22: In Syracuse. Passed away a couple of weeks ago. And he was like family to us. He was part of the show. He was integral. And he really did a tutorial every time he called in on how to call into a show. He had energy. It was well thought out. He loved the show. The show was so important to him. And I don't have a lot of details on anything other than he passed away. Paulie did a great job in reaching out, just trying to find out some details. And then we found out just how important the show was. I'd never met him, only over the phone. His twin sister said that they thought about driving here one day and surprising us. And Chris said, no, that I shouldn't do that. Even when Chris became this sort of celebrity in the where he lives in Syracuse. So locally, one of the TV networks went out and interviewed him. But he said, you got to do it where you can't see my face, because he didn't want me to know what he'd look like. He asked for permission from Paulie to say, hey, I'm going to do this. Is it okay? And Paulie said, of course. And he said, well, I'm not going to have them show my face because I don't want Dan to know what I look like. I want him to imagine what I look like. He was 63 years of age. He took care of his parents. I think he was probably off the show for 10 years only because he's taking care of his parents who were in a nursing home. And then he was at the nursing home so much, he took a job at the nursing home. And his twin sister said he always cared about others more than he cared about himself. Here's just a little of Chris in Syracuse. Chris in Syracuse. Chris in Syracuse. Chris in Syracuse leads us off this morning. Hi, Chris. What do you have for me?
23: Hey, thanks. I want to comment on last night's game. So I'm going to weigh in on the poll and a question for you.
22: This isn't the Chris in Syracuse.
23: Yeah, it is, Dan.
24: Whoa! This is better than the 62 home runs.
22: Yes! Yes!
23: Roger that. Judgment Day has arrived.
22: Hey, you might have waited a couple more years to call in, Chris.
24: Good to have you back.
23: I know when it became so fashionable to turn Todd into a human pinata, and I know it's joking. I know most of it's joking. You don't mess with Todd Fritz. You just don't do it.
22: The person who sets the example of how to be a caller to a sports show, Chris in Syracuse. Yeah, Paulie.
24: Chris was a great guy on the air back in the early days when we needed people like him. And he was so selfless. Like, he would ask permission, like you said, to do things. I got a hold of his brother-in-law and his twin sister, and they told me so many stories about he led the family in sports. He would buy tickets and take the cousins and the nephews, and he would drive. And like you said, he stayed working at the local nursing home after his mother passed away. And he had so many opportunities to parlay this into something, but he's like, no, if it's only if it's good for the show. And, you know, Chris once sent a letter to me thanking us for letting him be on the show, letting him. And you know, part of the bit was we didn't know what he looked like. And he goes, I enclosed a picture. And I'm like, no, I don't want to see it. The picture was Chris in the back of his backyard from at least 100 yards away, and you couldn't see him at all. And I started laughing. And, you know, he was on the show just 3 weeks ago, and he was funny then. And this is a tough one.
22: Yeah, and, you know, because I always talk to Tyler about the phone calls. And, you know, he's built up a rapport, whether it's Buddha or James in Virginia, you know, Red in Georgia, Gus, you know, a lot of great callers. But when we first started this, you know, we weren't on very many radio stations and we weren't getting phone calls. I mean, the phone calls are always every single day. They're, you know, the lines are full. It's hard to get in. But back then, Chris in Syracuse, he was almost like that voice that was saying, hey, I'm listening, because, you know, we weren't on very many radio stations, but he was really important to this show. And I looked forward to whenever I'd see his name up there on the screen that say Chris in Syracuse. And, you know, I talked to Tyler and, you know, he's broken up.

0: Yeah, man. It's hard if you're kind of new to the show to know how important Chris was in those first years. And he would make jokes, inside jokes, callbacks, show history. He was like our ombudsman with a sense of humor. And, you know, we have a high threshold here. And he was awesome at what he did.
1: Yeah, and he looked out for Todd. He did. Because he always wanted to make sure that we were treating everybody the same and that we weren't picking on Todd. And you know, it was a ritual. But imagine he went 10 years that he couldn't listen to the show, call into the show because he's taking care of his parents.
0: He sent me a picture once of his apartment, and it was like a Viking shrine. And he had one of those old chairs, those helmet chairs that he sat in it, but then he covered up his face. And you know, to have him, like, he called in once after a couple years off right before Christmas. And if you saw the video of it, we're like joyous. So I hope his family understands what he meant to the show.
1: Oh, I'm sure they do. Tough act to follow, anybody calling in. But we have great callers, but that's the relationship we've built. So, all righty. Let's settle on a poll question. Get some phone calls here. I feel bad for the people who are calling in now to live up to Chris in Syracuse. Yeah, Pauline.
0: The Chris in Syracuse hotline, the CIS hotline.
1: Yeah. All right, Dylan, what are we going to go with in hour one?
2: Oh, we had Todd's selfish one up there already. What else we got? I'm not a fan of either team last night, but I love that the Cowboys lost at home to the winless Bucks. I feel bad for Dallas somehow. Or, wait. May botch that. Those are the only two options.
1: All right. Let's see. David in Ohio. Hi, David. What do you have for me today?
3: Hey, how's it going, Dan? Happy to meet Friday. Got a stat of the day here for you. The Tampa Bay Buccaneers were 8.5-point dogs going in Dallas to face the Cowboys, despite being 0-4 and starting a rookie quarterback. And they won outright 24-16. The last time the Cowboys lost at home to a team that entered 0-4 was October 19th, 1975. When the Packers beat Dallas 19-17, which was 51 years ago, Jerry Jones has spent billions building a football cathedral, and the Buccaneers just turned it into a pirate ship. An 0-4 team, rookie quarterback, 8.5-point dog, and Dallas still found a way to walk the plank. Thanks, Dan.
1: All right. Thank you, David. It's one night. It's a standalone game. It's an off night. Because it's the Cowboys, then, you know, we exacerbate this. This is big. But you got the Packers and Eagles. And these two teams aren't that great. Packers and Eagles. They're still trying to find their rhythm as well. And everything can be fine. And you can win this division. And you can still be a force in the playoffs. But this at home is unacceptable and embarrassing. Now we're going to find out how good Brian Schottenheimer is. How good their defensive coordinator is. How good that defensive line is. How good the greatest offense in football is. Now we find out. And it could be just one of those games where we look back and say, man, what happened there? I don't know. But it just felt, it felt like it's going to hurt at the end of the season. And that's why I always talk about this. I always talk about these games now. Because we get to the end of the season and we're like, you better win this game. Well, you better win this game because you lost that game. And if you're going to make the playoffs, have home field advantage, win these games. Because there's no excuse for that. Yes, Marvin.
4: You always talk about the end of the season. Week 18, you don't want to be sitting at a monitor looking, hoping another team loses when you could have taken care of business and that wouldn't have been an issue. That happens every single year. You talked about Bengals. Was that a couple years ago?
1: Yeah.
4: And you were like, hey, week four or whatever against the Patriots, you have to win those games so you're not in that position.
1: Well, when you lose to the Raiders, as the Bengals did last year, and you start out, and I go, that's the kind of game that cost you at the end of the year. And what happened? It cost the Bengals at the end of the year. Win these games. Then you don't worry about week 18, week 17. That's part of the problem. Dallas went through the motions last night. And they got exposed. They got exposed as a defense that's not ready to be formidable. Even top 15, which I would accept. If they're a top 15 defense, they're going to have a great season. But the problem is, what are you doing? You don't get to the quarterback. You don't stop the run. Your secondary's making mistakes. Dak throws two picks. Yes, Dylan.
2: Yeah, and that's such a winnable division right now, too. And it's like, if the Cowboys win that last night, then they go, they have the Packers, the Eagles, the Cardinals, and the Colts. Like, that's a nice five-game stretch that they should capitalize on. And they're off to a bad start.
1: I think it's four games, isn't it?
2: Well, including last night.
1: Oh. Well, they lost that one already.
2: Yeah, so they're off to a bad start.
1: Yes, Paul.
0: Okay, the NFC East, Giants, Eagles, Cowboys, Commanders. It's hard to picture any of those teams in a Super Bowl. I know it's early.
1: Right now.
0: Yeah, completely.
1: Well, if you're going to look at a team, it would be Dallas out of that group for me, because Philadelphia is all banged up. Now they got to go to London. They're a big underdog against Jacksonville. The Commanders can't keep their quarterback healthy or their backup quarterback healthy. You got the Giants with Jameis Winston, who giveth and taketh away. Like, Dallas should be looking at this and saying, we're a 12-win team. Yes, Dylan.
2: I actually think it's pretty impressive what John Harbaugh's done with the Giants thus far. I mean, obviously, right off the gate, things went south. You lose your quarterback. The fact that the Giants are sitting at 3-1 right now is kind of a testament to shaking things up a little bit.
1: Yeah, they're okay.
2: Yeah, they're not great.
1: No. But all you have to do is be competitive in that division.
2: Win ugly.
1: And you've already beaten the Cowboys once. But that's a division where it looked formidable. I don't think it is now, but you can't afford the, like, these losses may not cost you the division, but they might cost you home field advantage. And that is the bigger picture that Cowboy fans are looking for. Hey, you want to have 10 wins and go in and lose in the first round like you always do? Here you go. After all that talk, after all the discussion, after all the moves, your first round draft pick, the guys you traded for, you got rid of Micah Parsons, who, by the way, might be ready to play for the Packers when you see them next week, which would be interesting. All right, a few more phone calls in here. Jack in Ann Arbor. Hi, Jack. What do you have for me today?
5: Hey, Dan. First time, long time. 6'2", 220. And really sad about Chris. Wanted to call in and share one of my favorite recent memories from him. You know, whenever he hops on, I tend to listen during work, and whenever he hops on, he got my attention. And this past April Fool's Day, you know, he called in and did exactly what not to do as a caller, asking how you are, laughing at his own jokes, awkward silences. And so just getting right into it, and, you know, that really tickled me because it seems to really confuse you. He's the ultimate pro, so.
1: Yes, you're right. And I was kind of like, wait a minute, what is Chris doing asking me how I'm feeling and laughing at his jokes? And I go, that's not the tutorial, Chris. What are we doing? Yeah, Paul.
0: That's a great reference. It was April 1st. I forgot about it. And Chris tanked the phone call.
1: He did.
0: And we're like, what is he doing?
1: It was awesome. It was awesome. It was like April Fool's. Chris is going to act like the caller that I don't like to get. Thank you, Jack. Chris in Rochester. Hi, Chris. What do you have?
6: Yeah, good morning, Dan. First time, long time. 5'10", 172. Yeah, just real quick, I thought the tribute you guys just gave to Chris was extremely nice. He's close to me. I'm an hour away from Syracuse. I'll be in Cuse this weekend for a Gam Band concert. And I just wanted to say I enjoyed his call-ins and I enjoyed his conversation a lot. Quick birthday shout-out to Todd. Happy birthday. And about the game last night, I just thought Dallas was completely outplayed on both sides of the ball. I usually stick up for Dak, and I stick up for the Cowboys once in a while because I feel like everyone hates on them. But I thought Tampa Bay just came out defense, offense, and just completely outplayed them.
1: Yeah, you look at rushing yards. They outrushed Dallas by almost 200 yards. Time of possession. Like that drive they had in the first quarter, they had the ball almost 40 minutes. Dallas had three turnovers. Jalen Daniels, one touchdown, no interceptions. Jason in South Dakota. Hi, Jason.
7: Hi, DP. Sorry, eating breakfast here. Long, long time listener, first time caller. 6 foot, a fairly hard 190.
1: Hard.
7: Oh, yeah. Wow. Good to be with you guys. Tough news about Chris in Syracuse.
1: Yeah.
7: Rest in peace, man. And happy thoughts to the family. What a guy. I wanted to just briefly touch on, I saw Magnus Farrell on the Jimmy Fallon show last week.
1: Yep.
7: Will Farrell's eldest son. I was really impressed. I really liked his music. It's like smooth jazz, but poppy. I'd recommend people looking it up. And then I have a pie to the face bet for Pauly. My South Dakota Coyotes are going to whoop up on the Southern Illinois Salukis this coming Saturday at 1 p.m. Central.
0: An FCS football bet? You hit me in my wheelhouse. South Dakota's pretty good.
1: Yeah.
0: They're really good. I'm going to need a couple points there. This is a toughie. I can't take it. Wow. I love Southern, but call it like I see it.
1: What is the points? What's the line on that game, Jason?
7: Oh, that's a good question. I didn't come with that. I would expect we're favored by a touchdown.
1: Yeah. I don't think Paulie has as much faith in his Salukis as you do with South Dakota. He's going to pass on that. Let me take a break. I watched the game last night with Shea and Irving, and we had a watch party. And boy, that third quarter was rough for Shea and Irving. Because Tampa set the tone, came out, all of a sudden they go down, get a touchdown. And now he realizes Dallas is going to be in trouble the rest of the way. Maybe we'll hear from him. And, you know, he wasn't drinking. He doesn't do anything anymore. Maybe he should, but he just... Even with his bipolar meds, he needed a seatbelt last night because he was angry. He just called. You know what? Let me take a break. We'll do our play of the day up next.

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10: Buccaneers spring the upset in Thursday night NFL action, beating the Cowboys on the road 24-16. The Bucs defense picked off Cowboys QB Dak Prescott twice. Baseball, the Guardians scored 6 runs in the 6th and beat the White Sox 9-5. Evening their playoff series at 2 wins each. The decisive 5th game in Cleveland tomorrow. LeBron James debuted in a Sixers uniform, scoring 10 points with 5 assists in Philly's preseason loss to Brooklyn. I'm Matt McCoy.
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28: 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We had a Danny cast last night and a watch party, and that meant Shea and Irving, big Cowboy fan. We had some of the backroom guys as well. Marvin was there. Dylan was there. Big Day Ray. So it was a lot of fun. And we were right. The watch party is you get to watch us watch the game. And Shea and Irving joining us on the program. I'm not going to ask you how you're feeling because I know how you're feeling. But how are you feeling, Shea?
29: Danny, I'm depressed. I'm angry. I'm despondent. The meds ain't working. I got about 3.5 hours of sleep. Nothing is real.
28: When did you start to feel impending doom?
29: Pre-game. I knew, because I know that the coaches that we have might as well be coaching little league scrimmages in softball, women's softball. Schottenheimer is a bum. Christian Parker needs a realtor. He's got to go. Shotty's got to go. Sorensen's got to go. Jake Ferguson needs to move. Everybody was awful. They could not get up for a bad opponent. We've seen this a couple times now, Danny. This team is not good because of the coaching.
28: But it's one game, though. It's
29: no, it ain't. No, Danny. They had 13 running plays for 50 total yards. Schottenheimer got outclassed, could not figure out that defense. Christian Parker might be the worst defensive coordinator in the history of the NFL. The good news is he can go back to high school, graduate, and pick a different profession. That son of a gun's got to go, Danny, now, right now.
28: Yeah, but you beat the Texans last week and everything was okay.
29: Danny. 9.5-point favors, Danny.
28: I know.
29: This is just a failure of leadership, once again.
28: There is no excuse for losing last night. None. But I don't know if you, it felt like the defense, that defensive line was going through the motions there. And you're supposed to stop the run. That's why you brought them in. We praised Jerry. The defensive back, Jerron Bland.
29: Oh my God.
28: Like, he's got a pick six there. Like, they can still win that game.
29: Easily. Danny, if you watch the game, if you go, watch the replays and all that stuff, actually study that game, you'll see nobody felt like tackling. There wasn't a whole lot of wrapping up going on. They are not motivated because they are following a loser who they don't trust or believe in. There's no leadership, Danny. It is a rudderless ship running to hell.
28: We'll have another watch party soon. Maybe the Green Bay game and then the Philadelphia game. Both are prime time if you're willing to sit out there under the bright lights and let us watch you squirm a little bit.
29: nothing good has happened to me since we started doing this. Like, not a damn thing.
0: Well, they play the Packers on Sunday night, and then they play the Eagles the following Monday night.
29: Right, two ties in a row. Great.
0: Thank you, Shay.
29: RIPCIS, Danny.
0: Yeah, I know. Thank you. A couple of phone calls in here. Look, I love Shay. Yeah, he's got passion. He cares. It matters to him. Sometimes I feel like it matters too much to him. Like it really hurts him. And here I am laughing at him. Dylan got to sit next to Shay last night. Yes, Dylan.
1: Yeah, and I smartly had the Bucks stand, which is funny
0: because
1: I get to take the other side from Shay and I get to enjoy it as a winning gambler, but I forget he's having an actual existential crisis during these games. For me, it's all business.
0: Dylan took the Buccaneers straight up money line.
1: And the spread.
0: And the spread.
1: Yep.
0: And I kept telling Shay, I said, man, I think you're in trouble. Danny, don't say that. I go, I think you're in trouble. Yes, right. Yes, Marvin.
2: Last night, it went from anger to just sadness.
0: Yes.
2: There was no, he wasn't even yelling any longer. It was just.
0: You get to the point where you're resigned to the fact that maybe we win this, but we still have big problems. That's what it felt like. Jameson in Colorado. Hi, Jameson. What's on your mind today?
3: Hey, DP. 6 foot. I'm kind of feeling sad hearing the news about Chris in Syracuse.
0: Yeah.
3: I was listening that day when he called in for the first time in a long time, and I didn't know that backstory. And to hear how excited you guys were when he called in, it was so cool. And it just makes me think, this is why this is the best sports show in America. And if that tribute segment that you guys just did isn't what gets you the Sports Emmy, then you don't want that crap award, and they can shove it.
0: All right. Well, thank you. No, we care about the audience. That's why I want phone calls. A lot of shows don't do it. But I'd love the reciprocation. And if we don't, you know, if we make a mistake or we're, you know, a bad prediction or, you know, we're held accountable, it's okay. But it's a 20-year relationship. And Chris was there from day one. And when you take time off to take care of your parents, when you say, I can't call in anymore. I'm going to take care of my parents and then work at a nursing home. You know, investing in somebody's life. Yes, Marv.
2: We're the people show, DP. Like, the relationship that we built with some of these callers is something that'll last post show. Buddha, Gus, Red, James in Virginia. Like, we have relationships with these people and you feel like you know them and they feel like they know us.
0: And Tyler's been wonderful at building up relationships with the callers and those who call in a lot, getting the opportunity to make sure that they get on. And, you know, I always appreciate that. He's not rude to you. He's welcoming. And I want him to be that way. Because there are, you know, probably screeners who aren't pleasant to the callers. But they're just as important as the guest we have on. They're part of the fabric of the show, and certainly Chris in Syracuse. Yes, Marvin.
2: Yeah, sometimes we joke with Tyler, like, oh, yeah, I'll be at the baby shower. Like, that's how he feels.
0: Dylan, you're in the confessional. John Smoltz in a half hour from now. 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
0: They just want to get up there and swing.
1: This is Dan Patrick. Dan
2: Patrick. Hour two on this Friday, a Meat Friday. It's the day before Fritzy's birthday, and we have geared our menu for Meat Friday for Fritzy. Dylan, would you give the audience what the rundown is?
3: I'd love to, Dan. We have everything bagel, pigs in a blanket. Okay. That's a special one for Todd.
4: That's the best.
3: We got smoked tuna subs and chicken parm grinders.
2: Who has it better than we do?
4: Nobody.
2: Also, we have Mountain Dew for anybody who wants to have Mountain Dew.
3: For everyone in the neighborhood.
4: Flowing like champagne.
2: Yeah. Yeah. That's our gift to Todd. We got him a 36-pack. Why didn't it like beer where it's a 30-pack?
3: There was one beer brand at some point, I think, that did like a 60-pack.
2: Oh.
3: Which was just two 30s like glued to each other.
2: Yes. Yes, Todd.
4: If you're drinking something that can be used as a lantern if you're caught in the dark, that's probably not something you should be consuming.
2: Well, we've said that to you, but you still maintain.
4: It's so good, though.
2: Yeah, it's
4: ice
2: so
4: cold
2: good.
4: Mountain Dew, though.
2: Yeah.
4: Even if my intestines glow in the dark from it, you know what? This is the price you pay.
2: Yes, Marvin.
5: Fritzy, you have health issues and you still ignore. See, this is the thing. DP, don't feel bad that he ignores you. He also ignores the doctor's orders.
2: I know. Todd lies to the doctor. That's kind of a weird thing that guys do, where you go to the doctor and you're kind of letting them find out what's wrong with you instead of volunteering something. Like, how many cigars do you smoke a week? I don't know, maybe one. How many drinks do you have a week? I don't know, maybe two. And I'm sure these doctors go, all right, let me kind of multiply that. Yes, Todd.
4: I love when I go on the scale. I don't know if the doctor or the nurse is trying to make sure they're not insulting me, but they start with the main square at the 150 and then the little one for the weight. I'm like, why don't we just put that one on the two and then we'll go from there? Are you really kidding me that the big 150 plus? That's not where we're at. You know that. Look at my chart. What are you talking about?
2: Yes, Marvin.
5: A doctor told me once when I put on a good amount of weight, he said, you've been cheating on your wife? I said, wait, what? With little Debbie?
4: I was like, little Debbie.
5: That I have.
2: All righty, 877-3DP show. Email address dp@danpatrick.com. Twitter handle @DP show. We have a game five, Guardians and the White Sox. See, the White Sox have gone from, oh my gosh, to, oh my gosh. You've given up 9 runs in the last 2 games. Each game, 9 runs to the Guardians. And now we have a game five. So all this goodwill with the White Sox. They lost 223 games the last 2 years. Oh, look at them, a feel-good story in the postseason. Now you got to win this game. We'll talk John Smoltz. John Smoltz will join us coming up here in a little bit. Bucky Irvin, he rushed for 165 yards and a touchdown, 2 touchdowns, 1 receiving, and 165 rushing yards. That's the most the Cowboys have allowed to a visiting player at home since Bryce Brown rushed for 169 against them in 2012.

0: Stat of the day brought to you by Panini America, the official trading cards of the program. Sunday night, it'll be the Bryce Young Panthers. No, this isn't correct, guys.
1: Oh, boy.
0: Marvin?
2: Oh, that's my... I had a Todd moment. Forgive me.
0: We got to read these things. It's Ravens-Falcons Sunday night, not Panthers and Jared Goff in the Lions. Sunday night, football night, NBC and Peacock. Yes, Dylan?
3: I'm going to guess what happened in the Panthers game. I'm predicting the future.
0: Yeah.
3: The Panthers win.
0: Yes. And Bryce Young is looking good.
3: He is.
0: Looking really good. That's where you got to be careful when we get to that, boy, is this guy a bust? And we're saying this after 1.5, 2 seasons. And I understand it. We want you to produce right away. These quarterbacks are more ready to go into the NFL. We want to see it from day one. And it's the one position in all the sports where you do have to give time to those quarterbacks. Because if you went all in on C.J. Stroud first year and you go, we're going to give you a contract extension, where would you stand right now? And for everybody who said, oh, Mendoza's got to start, I said, no, he doesn't. No, Kirk Cousins is capable, even more than capable. Let him ease into this. Have a plan. Stay with the plan. Carolina benched Bryce Young. But maybe they benched him and, you know, let him know, hey, let it, you know, absorb a little bit of this. You don't have to be Patrick Mahomes. But figure it out. Ease yourself back in. And that's what he's done. And he's proven to be, at least right now, a very good quarterback. Caleb Williams, we're all in on Caleb Williams. What if after, you know, this past season, Drake May, you extended him? Are you confident? We did this with Kyler Murray. Never should have. Tua Tagovailoa, never should have. Because we can jump to the other end of the rainbow where you're all in on a quarterback. I mean, Joe Burrow moving forward. Whereas Trevor Lawrence, I think we thought that maybe he had a glass ceiling there. Now all of a sudden we look at Trevor Lawrence and you go, wow, he's got the upside that you expected out of him. But sometimes you're thrown into a bad situation. He had the bad coach in Urban Meyer, and you got to kind of extract yourself out of that mess.

0: Sorry, Paulie, I ratted you out.
1: Hey, it's true.
0: I should have taken. I mean, it's an obligation.
2: It's my fault because I'm so sensitive. You felt the need to do something.
0: Yes, Paul.
3: Does anybody here have kids that have birthdays in the summer and they don't get that hoo-ha when they go to school? Because you know, if you have a kid born in July and August, when you're in school, September, October, you get the announcement on the PA. Your kid family does stuff for you.
0: Oh, no. I never even worried about that with my kids. Didn't even think about it.
3: Yeah.
0: Well, once again, I'm not the greatest parent when it comes to birthdays after we took away four consecutive ones from my youngest daughter. When we tell people that, like they look at us like, what kind of parents are you? And I remember telling Paul in the moment, Paulie goes, how'd it go with Molly's birthday? It didn't happen. What? No, bad behavior. The next year, hey, how'd it go? I go, no, it didn't happen. We took it away. And then we got to the fourth one, and we tried to hold a party. She locked herself in the bathroom, and we had the party and sang happy birthday without her. Yes, Dylan.
4: You make it sound like it's like a rained out concert or something. It didn't happen. There's lightning.
0: The fact that my daughter, when she was seven, knew her birthday was going to be canceled. And she even said to us, it's so bad. She goes, you're going to cancel it, aren't you? I go, yeah. She goes, okay. But that's where we put a list on the refrigerator. And we said, Molly, if you get three check marks, no birthday party. So my daughter then got out her own list for my wife and then said, if she gets three check marks. And so we said to her, Molly, you can't do that. She goes, am I not getting a party? I said, no, you're not getting a party. But she was going to hold my wife accountable and give her check marks if she screwed up. Yes, Paul.
3: You came in after on a Monday after the fourth one didn't happen. I go, it happened, right? You go, no. I'm like, she's the Buffalo Bills. She is the Buffalo Bills.
0: Yes, Marvin.
5: Did she stop you from having more kids?
0: No, she was wonderful. Like, I mean, she was so challenging. She's a beautiful girl now. She swore, she said, I will always be the baby. You will not have another child. And I said, and you know, I wanted to have another one or two. And my wife said, can't do that. Like, Molly will never forgive us. I go, there's other things that she'll never forget us for, like the four birthday parties. Yes, Todd.
2: Were there ever concerns, even though she, I guess, deserved to have those canceled, about psychological damage, self-esteem issues, or anything going forward from losing four of those?
0: No. My wife is tough. I think she had her tear ducts removed when she was younger because she doesn't get emotional. She's like, no, that's it. I remember my son came home. And he would always throw his stuff in the kitchen. Book bag, sweatshirt. I mean, it was a mess. And my wife said, you know, you got to take that stuff to your room. He'd do it every day for like a week. He came home. It was wintertime. And he patted everything in the kitchen table. My wife picked up everything, threw it outside in the snow. And my son did not flinch. He got it all the next day, came in and put everything back in the kitchen again. It was a mess. Yes, Todd.
2: Can you humor us, for those who haven't heard it, the egg story involving your son and your wife? That was fantastic.
0: This is when, okay, so four kids, and I think my son might have been the oldest at around seven or eight. So we had four kids under the age of seven. And my wife's trying to get breakfast for everybody. And my son is sitting there, and he goes, I want eggs. I said, and then my wife said, oh, let me get everybody their breakfast. And then he said it again. And she said, you know, hold off. I'll get you your breakfast. Hold on. I want eggs. She goes, you want eggs? Boom. Right off the forehead. Another egg. Boom. Right off the forehead. Another one right off the forehead. There's your eggs. Three eggs. Do you like those sunny side up or over easy? Yeah, Paulie.
3: One egg is reactionary. Three is a choice.
0: So we've done that, and we took away four birthday parties. Yes, Dylan.
4: The three eggs implies that there was some other stuff simmering. I think this was just when it came to the top.
0: Yep. But you know what?

0: parenting, it's for, there are books, but it when you're in the moment with that, you know, the throes of, you got four little ones and everybody's crying and, you know, they're going a million directions. You're like, what am I don't know what I'm going to, you don't open up a book and go, is there a chapter on dealing with a kid who wants eggs and won't shut up? Yes, Dylan.
1: Yeah, I see, like, obviously I don't have kids, but I'll see that family at the airport that has like four kids and they're climbing all over them. And you just see the look on their face like they're about to lose it. They're about to do an egg thing, which I'm sure you guys can relate to even more when you see them. You're just like, I empathize with your situation right now.
0: And then my youngest used to hide from us. and then, like, we couldn't find her. She was in the house, and she would hide under the bed. And now we have to call the police. She won't come out. She's hiding. She thinks it's funny. And we're going all over the neighborhood. People, they had to think we're the worst parents ever. And then, you know, we come back, and then the police officer go, did you check under this bed? And I go, no. He goes, she's right there. Yes, Todd.
2: We have a concern about a knock on the door from child services.
0: No.
2: Oh, they finally came. They heard all the stories.
0: But they could have, I'm guessing, you know, like, what's going on in there? I mean, there's no corporal punishment there. It was just mind games. I guess mind games. Yes, Dylan.
1: Yeah, my sister used at the grocery store. She did this fun thing where she would hide in the paper towel section. So she would like pull them out and then go behind it and pull them back in. So it was like, you were gone. And she thought the bagels, like in the bakery section, were free because you just opened the door. So they'd find her back there with like a dozen half eaten bagels after going on the PA system being like, we're missing someone.
0: We'll talk to John Smoltz coming up. I don't know who reported this or if somebody leaked this, but there's a proposal to the players union of maybe changing the regular season from 162 games to 154 and then allowing teams to have an off day each week. Also, maybe changing the divisional matchup, maybe making it a best of seven. So there's things that are going on, and I'm curious why they're going on right now during the postseason. So we'll talk to Smoltz about that coming up. Zach in Knoxville. Good morning, Zach. What do you have for me?
3: Hey, DP, thanks for taking my call. I just felt obligated to reach out and you know, send my best to Chris and his family. And I think we should name the Most Valuable Caller Award the Chris and Syracuse Award. Cy Young never won a Cy Young, but he was the best to do it.
0: Thank you, Zach. Yes, if you're just joining us, Chris in Syracuse passed away a couple of weeks ago. And there was very little information, but Paulie did a great job in tracking down Chris's twin sister. There was also brother-in-law. You know, Andrew Perloff was helping as well because we wanted to make sure, because we weren't hearing from Chris. And we knew that, you know, he was at a nursing home. I don't know if he was in the nursing home. I don't know if he was working in the nursing home. He had taken care of his parents, but he passed away a couple of weeks ago. James in Virginia. Hi, James.
4: Oh, thank you for taking my call, brother. Happy Friday, DP, Danette. Big time, all the time, every time. Salute to Chris in Syracuse, man. I was telling Tyler, man, a few things came to mind. I'll echo it that I said to some friends. The original first ballot Hall of Famer, DP Show OG. I pride myself of being one of the best callers, but he was the best caller, my man. And it's a testament to what you and your entire staff does to bring us in, to make us feel like family, because we are the DP Show family. Everyone that listens, but it's a testament to what you guys do, man. It started with Marvin for me, and it went to Tyler and to you, DP, and all the Danettes, man. Thank you for what you guys do, for bringing us in and making us a part of your family, man. And that's why it hurts so that Chris passed away, man. But we move on, and we carry on for the man, the myth, the legend, Chris in Syracuse, man. I love you guys. Have a great weekend. And to end on a positive note, happy early birthday, Todd. I hope you have a great day. It's always great to go around the sun one more time. Love you guys.
0: Thank you, James. Yeah, Todd's birthday is tomorrow. 10-10-69, just like Brett Favre.
2: Yes, same day, month, and year. I think I may have mentioned that a couple thousand times.
0: Yeah, yes, you do it every year.
2: 10-10-69.
0: Yes. We'll take a break. John Smoltz will join us in an hour from now. RG3 will join us. And more of your phone calls. We'll settle on our poll question for hour two. 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
20: 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Download the app if you haven't done so. More phone calls coming up. He's John Smoltz, Hall of Famer. He'll be on the call coming up Sunday night at 8 Eastern. It'll be game one, Dodgers at the Brewers. Why go head-to-head with Sunday night football, John?
21: I think everybody always figures out that the season and the postseason, there should be an easy way to have those Sundays off and not go against anything else and let baseball. But I think in the future that will be the case. You've got to almost believe that the structure of the playoffs and the way it's set up, to avoid it, they probably should have. You know, they started day early, but that's the next day after season's over. So one of those small problems that I'm sure they'll figure out.
20: How did the Brewers beat the Dodgers?
21: The Brewers beat the Dodgers if the Dodgers don't change the trend of their starting pitchers walking guys, because you can't get away with 19 walks against the Brewers. The Braves had about 19 walks and did not cash in on any of them. The Brewers are built differently. I think the Brewers, if they have a chance to beat the Dodgers, their left-handed relievers are going to have to be as dynamic as they are, because you have to neutralize the left-handed power of the Dodgers. They're deep. They're the favorites. But this is going to be an unbelievably closely contested and great series, because now the Brewers are lined up with the rotation that they want, right? If they had to go to game five, it would have been way more advantage to the Dodgers. So I think it's going to be fun. It's always going to have the narrative of, you know, David and Goliath. This is not David and Goliath. It might be in a payroll, but this is a really, really good Milwaukee Brewers team that probably likes to play the role of we have no chance. All they've done is won, and all they do is win and play winning baseball.
20: Who was the Jacob Mizorowski of your day?
21: You know, Kerry Wood, probably. Kerry Wood was probably the guy that everyone went, whoa. You know, he threw from a unique angle, had strikeouts galore. He was doing something that, you know, it was a new age kind of like phenomenon. And it caught fire all over the league. And everywhere he went, the crowd was wanting to see it. And I think that's kind of the case we have. Even though there are so many more Kerry Woods in our game today, the longevity of it is going to be something, you know, we always talk about. So I hope Miz is that freak. And I hope he's the guy that sustains and stays away from the injuries.
20: We talk about the evolution of sports and the modern athlete. Today's athlete is better than yesterday. But when it comes to pitching, is today's pitching better than it was in other generations?
21: No, not even close. But they're more talented. They throw better. They've got better stuff. And the reason I can answer that with, you know, all sincerity is that they just don't last. So how can you be better if you don't last? Now, if there was a draft and you lined up the people of my generation and before, we're not getting picked. So that's just the beauty of the sport. Unfortunately, what they're being asked to do and how they're training for the reward system that is out there, there's no sustainability. There's no chance they could have a 20-year career. And maybe that's not something that anybody wants anymore. But I would say this, and I've said it a million times, Glavin, Maddux, myself, we're not even close to some of the arms that are in the game today and some of the staffs. You put the Dodgers staff together, and they're going to pick them 100% over us. But there's a lot of guys on the Dodgers that haven't thrown 200 innings and haven't had the luxury of staying injury-free. So that conversation, that's where the collision is.
20: But would Maddux succeed in today's baseball, which I feel like he would be even better because everybody is swing. Nobody cares about making contact. You know, they're.
21: Oh, he would absolutely. Yeah.
20: Right.
21: Yeah. He absolutely would be better. And he would survive. No one likes to. They all say that the obvious answer is he would get beat up. Would his ERA go up? Yeah. And he'd probably give up a few more home runs. But he knows how to get the ball under the barrel of the bat. He knows how to get it to the corner. And the ABS system, which everyone thinks would ding him, would actually be an advantage for him because you try to guess as a hitter when he's painting all over the place when you're going to check and make that ABS call. Same thing with the umpire. So I think that's always a tough narrative to bring generations to a new generation. But I'd add this. Tony Gwynn would still hit 300. He just would lead the league in walks. You know, everyone thinks Tony Gwynn might struggle in this kind of power age. He just wouldn't swing at balls.
20: But would he be a home run hitter?
21: No, and he wouldn't need to. I think the game is going to slowly turn back to they need more contact. And they need guys like Arise and guys like the young man in Miami hitting for average. What we have we're at the lowest batting average in the history of the game. And part of that, of course, is the power pitching and the ability to throw more power pitching. But the other part of that is the swing plane and the desire to hit home runs and not actually, you know, control the strike zone.
20: Would you rather face Ohtani in his prime or Tony Gwynn in his prime, game on the line, ninth inning?
21: I would rather face, that's a great question. I'd rather face Ohtani, only being is because he's going to have more strikeouts. There's more holes in his game, even though he's the greatest player of our generation, than Tony Gwynn. Tony Gwynn wasn't going to strike out. Now, if you're telling me just facing them with nobody on, then I'd rather face Tony Gwynn. But if you're talking about a man on and the chances to drive in the run, it's a no-brainer.
20: How healthy is Ohtani?
21: He's banged up. At the right side of his body, you know, people don't understand how hard it is to hit and how hard it is to pitch when you have a lower half injury. You can't pitch. You can get away with it hitting a little bit, but your front side and your foundation is so important to hitting. And, you know, I know pitchers get a lot of grief when they have a blister and like, oh, you can't pitch with a blister. Well, the fine tools of what you need to perform what you need, you got to have them. And offensively, he is definitely a different player. I still think when there's a click and he shoots a ball in the gap or hits a homer, it'll come back.
20: I likened Yamamoto to a modern day Pedro Martinez on a similar size and just, you know, I don't know if we notice him during the regular season, but you can't avoid him in the postseason. What makes him so different, Michael?
21: He's unbelievable. I mean, he's one of the best pitchers in the game. And I said it when he broke in and, you know, on a staff that's full of aces, he has the ability to repeat his mechanics. His lower half is jaw dropping from a pitcher standpoint. And he has four or five different lanes he can go to. He's one of the smartest pitchers that I've seen in game adjustment. We don't see that very often because we have everything plotted and the information is there for them to kind of diagram a game. His ability to miss bats in the postseason and go deep. What I saw last year, I'll never see it in my lifetime again. And I'm just a huge fan and get to watch him pitch now.
20: Talking to John Smoltz, Hall of Famer. He'll be on the call Sunday night, Dodgers at the Brewers. Major League Baseball released this, that they told the players' union, we're thinking about 162 to go to 154. We're going to take away 8 regular season games. And then maybe we make the divisional series of best of 7. Why is baseball releasing this information now?
21: Good question. I think it's maybe an olive branch to see and self-correct on some things that maybe, again, when certain markets and certain situations you feel like you need to correct. I mean, the Rays playing the Yankees right away is probably one of those instant self-corrects. And then the fact that, you know, trying to figure out how we're going to get through a season and then have the postseason players so banged up and have the best teams rewarded. I think there's a value in that in the best of seven. I think what's interesting, though, a lot of chatter and a lot of bullet board material is if you let that team pick who they want to play first, which is an interesting idea. I've always been an advocate of the best teams in the regular season having all home games if we were going to stay in a five-game series.
20: Yeah.
21: But now that we're going to a best of seven, I think that's fine and fair. But I would reward the best teams with just giving them all home games, and then you don't have to give them that day off and that time off that is currently the case.
20: Are you okay with 154 games for the regular season?
21: I am. You know, I've always been a proponent of the first half, second half. It looks like that's not going to happen. But the reason I say that is because that's the competitive balance that would be better for a lot of teams in the smaller markets that don't seem to compete over 162. 154 would be just fine. You're not going to have any arguments out of the players. I think the whole idea of this offseason is going to figure out, they're trying to figure out how to make a competitive balance work out for baseball. I know it's not like football, and football does it in different ways. They use the schedule for their competitive balance, and they can do that because there's not that many games, meaning if you're a last-place team, you play a last-place schedule. That's how you balance that up. But I think baseball, with this season and this postseason, the way it shakes out, you're going to have some unbelievable stories of small markets that could shock everybody and win a World Series, which would debunk a little bit of what the narrative that's going on right now in the game that follows basically one team. Let's face it, everybody's talking about the Dodgers, and rightfully so, and what they did. And you got to give them credit for going all in and trying to win their third championship.
20: Who do the Rays want to face next series?
21: Oh, man. I don't think it matters to them. They have a special team and play a special brand of baseball. I think if they were to look in the mirror, they would play themselves in the Milwaukee Brewers, because they play the same kind of baseball. If they go against the Dodgers, if that's who it is, given the fact that the Guardians have come back and the White Sox are a special story and they're playing by, you know, the freedom that gives them the chance to play reckless. To me, the narratives that is going to be so intriguing is what style of baseball is going to win in this postseason. And you got two teams, one in each league, that play similar baseball. They don't beat themselves. They're not flashy. They don't hit a bunch of home runs. But they do a lot of things that make it tough on the other team if they play sloppy.
20: Great to catch up with you, John. We'll talk to you again. Have fun on Sunday night.
21: Look forward to it. Thanks, Dan.
20: That's John Smoltz, Hall of Famer. It'll be National League Championship Series on Fox. That'll be at 8 Eastern Sunday night, Dodgers and the Brewers. Trip in Vegas. Welcome back, Trip.
0: Hey, Green Peak. Good to speak with you today. I want to say something about Chris. If we were a train, he's definitely the locomotive as the best caller, and then obviously I'm probably the caboose as the biggest clown, but he'll be missed. But in that, I have two things today. One, when you were talking about today's Meat Friday, we don't call them pigs in the blanket out west. We call them Todd's in a blanket.
20: Wow.
0: And then I have a question for Marvin as the WNBA NBA guy. With Stephen A., with his lack of acknowledging things, no awareness, and blaming others, is he now the front runner to be the WNBA commissioner? Y'all have a good weekend.
20: Wow. Trip taking shots, recommending Stephen A. Smith to be commissioner of the WNBA. I think his docket is full. Yes, Marvin.
2: I mean, if he goes to Tahoe and says he's going to do an interview with us, and then he doesn't do an interview and starts making practice shots 20 feet away from us, then sure.
20: Yeah. I'm surprised. I shouldn't say that I'm disappointed, but I'm surprised I never heard from the commissioner just to say, hey, I'm sorry about that. Sorry I hung you out to dry. That's all. Acknowledge that we were waiting for you, promoted that we were going to have you on, and that I'm a fan of the actual game itself. I'm not a hot taker. that there's a lot of positives. And the fact that it stood us up and then hitting golf shots 50 feet away from us and not even walking over and acknowledging. I just, as the commissioner, I have to believe that the other commissioners in other sports would probably have done that. Come over and said, hey, I'm sorry, I can't do it. Or sent over a PR person. Or just do something off the record. Just say, hey, I can't do it now. I got too much heat on me. Now, I still would have tried to salvage that interview by saying, I'm here to talk about positives. I want you to give my audience an explanation on certain things. Because we don't get those explanations. And she's still not available. I'll give you a fair interview. But when we were shocked, I waited 2 hours. I kept going, and, you know, poor Todd. I go, any update? Any update? Now she's being told by PR that she can't do it. Or it's she cannot do it. And I go, wait a minute, who's that right there hitting shots out of the bunker practice shot? I said, is that the commissioner? And all of a sudden we look over and go, I'll be damned. We got signs all over the place, Dan Patrick show. She hit two shots that went into our set. You know, I didn't even look at the ball. Maybe it had a message on there. Like, sorry, next time. She's going to be gone before I even got to know her. Yes, Paul.
3: When you say she was 50 feet away hitting shots, you're not saying that for effect. It was less than 50 feet away. She could have turned her shoulders and had a conversation with you.
20: Yeah.
3: And we're like, she's not coming over again.
20: She's right there. Wait, she just hit another shot that went on our set. Yes, Marvin.
2: I saw you at the top at our set. Hands on hips.
20: Oh, boy.
2: On the back leg.
20: Oh,
2: and I was like,
20: I don't want to be made a fool out of. I can do that myself. But I'm promoting that. I'm telling my audience. And don't make me wait 2 hours. That's all. I told my crew they can't go to lunch. We have to wait. So it's 2 hours. They've been there since 3:30 in the morning. And I can't get her to walk over and just say, I'm sorry, maybe next time. Because the night before, she sounded like, hey, I'll stay as long as you want me to. Yeah, Dill.
4: You could even do the coward's way out, which is what I would probably do, which is just shoot a text, be like, not going to make it.
20: But tell me that not two hours later.
4: No, at the time.
20: I think what happened is that maybe people realized that I'd promoting it, and then they told her, and maybe other owners in the WNBA. Somebody got to her, and maybe the NBA did. But I can't imagine Adam Silver doing that, because Adam Silver is always available. And Adam Silver has tougher topics that he has to discuss. And he comes on to do that, because he knows he'll get a fair reception here. But for her to wait 2 hours and then give a feeble, PR says that she can't do it. When did she realize she couldn't do it? Yes, Todd.
22: I think she made one appearance, and it was with the Kansas City local station. I think the only question basically asked was, is there going to be expansion of the WNBA to Kansas City? And that was the extent of the hard-hitting interview she did agree to do.
20: Yeah, that was, I think it was one question, and it was about expansion. And like, all right, I get it. I mean, I'm still a fan of the league. I still watch the games. I still talk about the players. And what now, this discourse, it has nothing to do with the game. I mean, people don't realize Angel Reese has been great here in the playoffs. You know, the Valkyries, what a wonderful story. Asia Wilson, another MVP. Like, there's a lot of positives here. You never know that. Take a break. The most must-win game of the weekend coming up.

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0: 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All right. Most must-win game of the weekend. Todd, I'm going to start with you.
1: I initially wanted to pick my Broncos, but I talk too much Broncos because they need to get that offense together at the Chargers. But I'm going to go Bengals, Dolphins, and Miami. The Bengals have lost their last two and now a surprisingly competitive AFC North. What are the Bengals against the 0-4 Dolphins in Miami? Let's find out on Sunday.
0: Dylan.
2: I'm going to go with the Detroit Lions against the Cardinals. The Lions defense has been terrible, and this is a game that they need to win convincingly and prove that they can stop even a lowly Cardinals offense.
0: Lions favored by 5.5. Marvin.
3: The Cleveland Browns. If you want us to take you serious, you got to win games like this against the 1-3 Jets.
0: Browns are 2.5-point underdogs. Okay. Paul.
4: The University of Texas Longhorns and Archibald Manning. You are a 7.5-point favorite against Oklahoma, who's not that good. If you lose that game, the bandwagon cools off.
0: I'm going to say the Penn State Nittany Lions. The Chargers of college football. They face USC. USC in a whiteout game. And Penn State is favored by 1.5. Yes, Dylan.
2: I would consider that a double most must-win game because USC also needs to win that, too.
0: Because you got a couple of toughies coming up.
2: Yep.
0: Yeah, Paul.
4: USC at Penn State, at Wisconsin, host Ohio State, at Indiana.
0: All right, a couple of phone calls in here. Aiden in Utah. Hi, Aiden.
5: Hi, Dan. I got a poll question. But first thing, I just want to, echo all the statements that have been coming in for Chris in Syracuse. He is like family to you guys as you guys are like family to all of us. I mean, Dan, I invited you guys to my wedding, for heaven's sake. I got some family members that didn't get an invite. Now you guys didn't show up, but that's okay. It's understandable. But yeah, just so grateful for everything that you guys do to your fans, to your callers. My poll question, if you are 57 years old, do you demand your coworkers to throw you a birthday party and pout if they don't?
0: Wow. Todd?
1: I would say there's only one answer. Absolutely. They shouldn't be penalized because the calendar suggests that your birthday's on the weekend.
0: Andrew in Washington. Hi, Andrew.
1: Coming off again.
0: Yeah.
6: All right. Thanks for taking my call. Good morning, Dan, Danette. I'd like to say about Chris in Syracuse and then go back to the show and some sports. But, Dan, I'm saying this in all respect, but Chris in Syracuse was like the Dan Patrick of callers. He was the upper echelon. He always kept it professional, and he always did what was best for the show. There were two moments that really stuck out as far as when the whole show just had a joyous occasion. And one was when Jerry West brought out the cake. That was an emotional, joyous moment for you. And then the exuberance was what you guys shared during that tribute to Chris, where it was like when he called back and that big whoa, that was the first thing that came to mind. Unfortunately, when I got the news about his passing was just that moment in the show. I can still hear it in my head. It was just such a time. And there's not many callers that when they call in, you're talking to the person, and you do treat us all like people, but there's still a show. You're still Dan Patrick, right? And Paulie's still Paulie and Fritzy's still Fritzy. But to Chris in Syracuse, that was a person. That's why you guys were so confused about the April Fool's call. You guys didn't even expect it from him because you were like, what's going on here? This isn't the guy that we know. And then it fell on you what he was doing and how he pulled it over. So rest in peace. Great guy. Gone too early. But to bring it back to the show, I just want to say, hey, Dylan, thanks for the pie in the face to Ray. That was great on Tuesday. One of the best pies in the face. It ranks up there with Michael Irvin and J.J. Watt. And then my MMWGOTWB, the Oregon Ducks need to beat the undefeated UCLA Bruins if they want to have a chance to even get in contest with the playoffs or even stay in contention and make this year count. I see that the Bruins could also do the same. If you flip it and they go and continue to be undefeated, do they then jump into the ranks of the top 25 teams? So that was my MMWGOTW, and rest in peace, Chris in Syracuse.
0: Thank you, Andrew. RG3 will join us coming up next hour. We'll ask him who has the most must-win game of the weekend. Our stat of the day always brought to you by Panini America, the official trading cards of the Dan Patrick Show. I will be in the confessional, if you're watching on Peacock or NBC Sports Now, to give a final tribute to Chris in Syracuse, who passed away a couple of weeks ago. Final hour on this Meat Friday, the day before Todd's birthday, right after this. 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
0: We struck out. How does that help you? Is this era over where it's all or nothing?
1: Dan breaks down the biggest stories in the world of sports

0: be hitters. They're swingers.
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0: They just want to get up there and swing.
1: This is Dan Patrick.
0: Final hour on a Meat Friday. And if you're watching the program, Todd's got a party hat on because it's his party. And he'll cry if he wants
2: and
0: to.
2: And I do my share of crying.
0: His day before his birthday. And he's already putting pressure on his wife. What is the line you're going to use later on today to your wife?
2: I said, last chance to get going with a 56-year-old, because starting tomorrow, the youngest, if assuming we stay together forever, the youngest guy you'll ever be with is a 57-year-old starting tomorrow. The last chance to get with the 56-year-old.
0: What do you mean, get together?
2: You mean, like, that's what happens when body starts slapping, that kind of stuff. Oh,
3: start slapping.
2: That's my tone look.
0: Ooh. Oh, yeah.
4: Let's get it on. Come on, Fritzy, tonight, turn up the Marvin.
0: Yeah.
4: Marvin Gaye, not Marvin Prince.
0: Yeah.
2: Because when I get that feeling, I need sexual healing.
5: Body slapping.
2: That's what happens when body starts slapping from doing a wild thing.
0: Welcome to the program, already in progress. Final hour here, the birthday boy in the back, also Dylan handling Meat Friday, and Marvin up front, Big Day Ray in for Paulie, who's getting ready for Not So Fast. Dylan, the menu, birthday menu.
5: Yes, sir. Everything bagel, pigs in a blanket, smoked tuna subs, chicken parm grinders, and perhaps some special treats for our since Todd.
0: Who has it better than we do?
5: Nobody.
2: What's up with Trip in Vegas calling him Todd's in a blanket, by the way? That was a little insulting.
0: 877-3DP Show. Operator Tyler's sitting by. He'll take your phone calls here. And once again, if you're just joining us, we pay tribute to the passing of Chris in Syracuse, who died a couple of weeks ago and had an impact on all of us here. And as we've found out, and not surprised with a lot of the callers as well. Stat of the day brought to you by Panini America, the official trading cards of the program. Got a doubleheader coming up, Peacock, NBC, Stanford, Notre Dame. That'll be at 3:30 Eastern on Saturday. Then Big Ten Saturday night, the whiteout game, USC at Penn State in prime time. Penn State favored by 1.5. All right, poll question there. What do you have for me, Dylan?
5: I have two we can put up, Dan.
0: Yeah.
5: Mountain Dew, like it, love it, can't stand it. Now, I don't know. I don't think I've ever seen you drink soda, Dan. Is that, you're not much of a soda guy?
0: No, I used to. I used to drink Coca-Cola when I did SportsCenter, and I wanted to have energy because you had to be your best at the end of the day. Most jobs, you don't have to be your best at the end of the day. But on SportsCenter, you got there in the afternoon, you prepared all night, and then you went out there for an hour. And I would drink 4 20-ounce bottles of Coca-Cola.
2: Damn.
5: The classic or diet?
0: Classic.
5: Look at you.
0: And I was wired. And then it would take me a couple hours to come down from that. And then, you know, you get to bed at 2 in the morning. But then I went cold turkey, and then I had those withdrawals, and I had some headaches, serious headaches. But I went, nope, that's it. I'm going to stop drinking this. Yes, Marvin.
4: Were you walking around the Sports Center studio scratching your arms?
0: No. It wasn't that bad, but, you know, I did have to stop. I'm like, this is bad. Yeah, still.
5: But there's no one who's more addicted to something than a Diet Coke drinker. I don't know if you've noticed that. My dad, former Diet Coke drinker, he was about 24 a day, and he had to kick the stuff, too.
0: Oh, my God.
5: It's usually because you had to quit something else prior that you become a Diet Coke addict.
0: Yeah, but it's all terrible for you.
5: They say that.
0: It's not good for you, all that sugar. And then you guys go out and you buy Todd a 36-pack of Mountain Dew?
2: Yeah, thanks a lot. Don't you care about my health?
5: No.
2: What am I supposed to tell my primary care physician?
5: Why? Like you normally do.
0: What else do you have?
5: Let's see. We actually have another poll from Todd. Is that something? If I could only watch one tomorrow night, I'm tuning in for ALDS Game 5, White Sox Guardians, or Georgia-Alabama.
0: Yeah.
5: Which one are you? Which one? You can only watch one, Dan, in this scenario.
0: So Alabama, Georgia, weather permitting?
5: Yeah, it's a tornado possibility?
0: I don't know, but like Clemson has had a couple of games that were interrupted by weather. But it feels like that game, I don't know if they can start it. I don't know if they can complete it, but it feels like weather is going to play a role there. Yeah, Dylan.
5: If I'm Clemson, I'd be happy with some of the games getting interrupted, I think, by weather.
0: Yeah?
5: These days?
0: Yeah, I agree. All righty, we'll get to phone calls coming up. RG3, Robert Griffin Jr. III will stop by. Last time he was on, he called out Stanford for paying players, and Richard Sherman then called out RG3 for calling out Stanford, going back and forth with that. I think he called out one other school, didn't he? He called out Stanford, and do you remember, Ray, what the other school was?
6: I believe it was Florida State.
0: Oh, okay, that's right. But I saw where Will Wade, he's back as the head coach at LSU, and he says that NIL now stands for Now It's Legal. He got in some trouble at LSU before. I think, and maybe there's an update on this, their exhibition season is starting. I think they might have 4 or 6 players on the roster. I think you're going to need more help in the SEC. Yes, Ray?
6: You are correct, Dan. As of right now, they have 4 official players on their roster.
0: I'm guessing he's getting some players from Europe. I'm guessing. Yes, Marvin?
4: Yeah, they're going to follow suit with Illinois. Illinois, they had Keaton, who's a lottery pick, and they had a bunch of Vitches. They had a bunch of guys from Europe with the last name Vitch, and they went to the Final Four. Oh, that's okay. What you got to do.
0: Yeah,
4: Vitches, V.
0: Okay. Thank you. Clarifying. Yes, Dylan.
5: It was funny that they just put him on timeout at McNeese for like 2 years.

0: and a half point underdogs. But you're watching it, and it didn't feel like an upset. It felt like Tampa was better than Dallas. And that's hard to believe because Tampa not having Baker Mayfield, and you would think a quarterback making his second professional start, and you're doing it on the road against a defense that is geared up to stop the run, which means we're going to put more pressure on Jalen Daniels. He looked pretty comfortable to me, and the Cowboys allowed 168 rushing yards now per game. That's most in the NFL. Tampa Bay had 241 rushing yards. Dallas had 50. Time of possession. Tampa Bay had the ball 39 minutes, 21 seconds. How long was that drive, their first drive? Was it like 12 minutes?
1: Yeah, around like 12 and a half.
0: Where does that rank? I mean, how many drives? Can we ask our stats department of, like, that's got to be on the higher end of drives, time-wise. Yeah, Ray?
1: There was a stat on the broadcast yesterday. I think it was the longest drive since 2007, I believe.
0: Lamar Jackson missed practice on Wednesday and Thursday. Baltimore's gone 6-11 games in games without Jackson. Not sure if he's going to be able to answer the bell on Sunday night. Yes, Dylan?
2: I saw this from ESPN Research. The Bucs, 10:51 time of possession, so basically 11 minutes on the opening drive, was the longest opening drive by time of possession by any team since 2022, which was the Ravens in week 2 against the Dolphins.

0: Stat of the day brought to you by Panini America, the official trading cards of the Dan Patrick Show. Yes, Ray.
1: I have found the longest drive in NFL history. 13 minutes and 27 seconds set by the Tennessee Oilers against
0: the Dallas Cowboys.
1: The Dallas Cowboys, 1997.
2: Whoa.

0: But did it result in a touchdown, Ray?
1: It did not. All that for 3 points, and it was on Thanksgiving Day.
0: Oh.
1: Slow day for everyone.
0: World Series odds are out. The Dodgers plus 125. Then it's the Rays and the Brewers tied at plus 300. Then it's the Guardians and the White Sox. If the White Sox lose game 5 to the Guardians, that take away this season? Because they were one of the great feel-good stories. And then all of a sudden, here you are. You're up 2-0. And now you're tied 2-2 going into game 5. Yes, Dylan.
2: Yeah, I think you've already blown past expectations, but the irony is the further you go, the more those expectations kind of ratchet up simultaneously. So it will feel kind of like a letdown, I think, even though it shouldn't.
0: Here's Cowboys head coach Brian Schottenheimer. He was asked about possibly making some changes.
3: Considering all the changes you've made to this defensive unit, you think you're back to square one with it?
4: I don't think so. I want to watch the tape first before I say that. You know, you certainly can't give up, you know, 242 rushing yards. That's not, you know, good enough for sure. No, to say we're back to square one, no.
3: Will this weekend allow you to maybe say, I need to make some changes with my staff or anyway, considering where you are?
4: Yeah, I'm going to look at everything. You know, I'll spend, you know, countless hours trying to figure it out and getting a chance to step back, look at these 5 games and see where we need to improve.
0: All right, we'll get to some phone calls here. RG3 will join us coming up as well. Red in Georgia. Hi, Red. Welcome back.
5: Hey, thanks for taking the call, Dan. You know, when I first started calling and first got to hear Chris' voice, I said, that's the guy I want to call and be like, calling these shows. And for me, Chris is the GOAT of all sports talk callers, the GOAT, without a doubt. And his life was a blessing to callers all throughout the world of calling the sports talk radio, because you wanted to emulate that. You wish you could do that, but none of us came close, Danny. None of us. No one could come close to that.

0: to his family. It's all a damn nation. Chris was a blessing to us all. And rest in peace, Chris. And you'll forever be remembered. Thanks for taking the call, Dan.
1: Thank you, Red. Have a good weekend. Ryan in Detroit. Hey, Ryan.
2: Yeah, hey, Dan. Rest in peace, Chris. I got two things for you. One, I wanted to compliment you. And two, I've got a sports casting pet peeve. Usually you're a get off my lawn guy, but I think you're really good at comparing eras. It's a tough thing to do. And I think we just saw a little bit of that again in the Smoltz interview when you were talking about the baseball pitching from era to era. So I think there's credit there. You're fair, and I think you give perspectives on both sides, which is great. And then a sports casting pet peeve, the phrase you talk about is getting out of control, Dan. I think sportscasters are saying you talk about before they say a statement when nobody has talked about it. It's crazy.
1: I find it lazy when you're doing an interview and then you go talk about, instead of asking the question. Adam Schefter just reported Mike Ditka passed away. Mike was 86. What was Mike's number? 89, I believe, but passed away at the age of 86. I had an opportunity. I was spending time in Chicago in the summers, going to Cubs games, and had friends who lived there, and I got to go to Ditka's, his restaurant. I got to meet him and his wife. We had some private dinners where Mark Grace of the Cubs, and he was Mike Ditka, man. He did not change. It was Ditka. And I have a mirror that was in his bar. And I think if our cameraman, if Weeks can go down, actually, you go right through that door down to the control room. It's right on the left, and it says Ditka's right as you come through that door. And it was in the bathroom. And I said, Coach, can I have that? He said, if you can get it off the wall. And I remember asking somebody there if they had a screwdriver. And if you're watching on Peacock or NBC Sports Now, I took that off the wall. And I wanted to put it up in the man cave. But Coach was unique, man. And talking to Jim McMahon about Ditka, like he's one of those guys that you loved him, but you probably hated him too at some point. And Hall of Famer as a tight end and kind of ushered in the new tight end where that guy could beat you downfield. And I think he had the single bar, I guess, helmet. Like these guys, they were just, it's a different world, different breed. Yes, Ray.
3: It's hard for tight ends to go for over 1,000 yards receiving now. He did that his rookie season in 1961.
1: Yeah. And I know that he has not been well for a while. I had somebody reach out, and they were prepping me of what was, you know, going to happen soon. And kind of like Steve McMichael with the Bears, where you were, and I became friends with Steve and his wife. And you know, you see somebody who's that big when they played, and then you see them when they're, you know, kind of emaciated. But I hadn't seen Coach in a while. He invited me down to play golf at his golf course in Tampa. But he was unique. Yeah, Marvin.
4: Yeah, Ditka kind of had a Charles Barkley-like quality to him because he was such a character that you forgot what a monster he was on the football field. Yeah. And even with the 85 Bears. And I remember him, you know, this is generational, when he was with the Saints. He gave up all those draft picks for Ricky Williams in that famous where Ricky's the bride and Mike Ditka's the groom.
1: But Mike, I think, now he joked about this, that he had all of his draft picks that he traded so they could get Ricky Williams. So he didn't have to stay around for the draft, that he could go play golf. whether it's true or not. But man, did he air out his quarterbacks. Jim Harbaugh, he aired him out. And I think he always, did he call Doug Flutie the midget? Like he had a, like he couldn't grasp how great Flutie was. I don't know. Yes, Dylan.
5: He also, Marv and I actually weirdly were talking about him yesterday because we were talking about the movie Kicking and Screaming.
1: Yeah.
5: The Will Ferrell movie, and he's great in that.
1: Yeah.
5: He's a funny guy.
1: So, Mike Ditka passing away at the age of 86. Was it Jim McMahon who called Flutie the America's Midget? Is that right?
3: Jim McMahon did.
1: Okay. America's Midget. It's not like Jim McMahon was some towering, you know, specimen.
5: Little pot kettle situation.
1: Yeah, Jim McMahon was like, you know, maybe 6 feet, 180 pounds. Flutie, one of the more underrated players in the history of the game. Like, imagine Flutie now. Yes, Todd.
6: And she'll like it too.
1: Thank you, Todd.
5: Was he in NuGenics?
6: Oh, yeah.
5: He was.
6: Him and Frank Thomas.
5: I always think of Frank Thomas.
1: I love when they're on the golf course and then Frank says that to the guy's girlfriend, but then the other guy, the guy's got another girlfriend there. Like he's looking at them like, and she'll like it too. And then they both nod. Yes. Yes, Marvin.
4: He's like, that's why they call him the Big Hurt.
1: Whoa.
5: You'll both like it. Apparently.
6: Frank, that's my wife. Stop.
1: We'll take a break. RG3 will join us next year. Dan Patrick Show.

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10: Happy birthday.
11: Happy birthday. Loser. People hate him. Happy birthday.
12: That was a terrible effort and phony, and I had to initiate you.
11: Robert Griffin III. He'll be in the booth tonight as Iowa visits Washington. That's at 9 Eastern. He was also on the call for Northwestern's big win at their new stadium over Penn State. You know, speaking of Penn State hosting USC. I had high hopes for Penn State this year. Easier schedule. I thought that they were going to be. Now, they're favored against USC. What do you make of Penn State this year in Matt Campbell's first year?
13: Dan, Penn State's favored over USC?
11: I think by 1.5.
13: Oh, wow. It's the whiteout game.
11: Yeah.
13: That's probably. Yeah, they're giving them home field advantage. Penn State, I'm a big fan of Matt Campbell, the head coach, Dan, but the problem is they're basically Iowa State East. Okay. And when you bring all those players over from Iowa State into the Big Ten, you're basically making a stability move. Whereas when you look at what Kurt Cignetti did when he went from JMU to Indiana, yes, he brought a lot of JMU guys with him. But he also went to the portal and got some special guys that could add to the juice for Indiana, and then did it again the next year before they won a national championship. So I think Matt Campbell is running into why everyone didn't want to take the Penn State job. And it was because, Franklin lost two games and the sky was falling. Well, now they've lost two games in the beginning of the year, and the sky is literally falling on Penn State right now, and their fans couldn't be more upset. So I'm shocked that they're the favorites, especially after what I saw from Northwestern and how they just dominated them on the run in the run game.
11: Explain to me how Tampa beat Dallas last night.
13: Tampa Bay pulled Dallas's man card, and what I say by that is, you know, Bucky Irving ran for what, 160 something?
11: Yeah, 168.
13: They ran for 264 yards. So why'd you trade Micah Parsons? Like, the reason you traded him was so you could get those D tackles and you could firm up the run game. You didn't think he was as good stopping the run. But now you spent all this money. And I think since they traded Micah Parsons in the 22 games that they played, they're basically last in every major run game category on defense. And I know right now they're 31st in the league in rushing yards or yards per carry given up, and 30th in the league in rushing yards given up. They might be last after last night. So that's how I think they beat them. But you can't let that happen. Even if CeeDee Lamb gets hurt, even if Joey Porter Jr. doesn't play in the game, for the Dallas Cowboys, you can't go lose to an 0-4 Bucks team. With all due respect to Kansas undrafted quarterback Jalen Daniels, love him. I've covered him in college. You can't lose to an undrafted rookie at quarterback on Thursday night football in front of the entire nation and expect people to take you seriously let alone the workers telling you that it's embarrassing in the hallway after the game. So that's how I think they did it. They just said, you know what? We don't think this team is tough enough. And they pulled their man card.
11: Because I would think having a great run defense means you're going to put pressure on your quarterback. So you got a rookie quarterback, second start, you're on the road, and you're facing the Cowboys, who have firmed up their run game, and therefore you might have to throw the ball 30 times. He looked pretty comfortable, too comfortable, no sack. They hit him one time. I just came away going, Dallas, what are you doing? It was almost like a body switch movie where you go, this is shocking to me. And I know it's one game, Robert.
13: Yes.
11: They got Green Bay, and then they got the Eagles after that. And maybe this is just a, oh, remember that game you lost at, you know, against Tampa? But these are the games that come back to haunt you at the end of the season when we go, oh, they don't have home field advantage. Why is that? Remember they lost to that Tampa game?
13: Yes. And, you know, I don't want to make it seem like I'm discrediting Tampa Bay. Bucky Irving is a heck of a player. And Jalen Daniels didn't play. He didn't play like an undrafted rookie. But when you're the Dallas Cowboys and everyone is looking to you in a division, the NFC East, that's wide open. The Eagles are struggling. The Commanders, you know, Jaden Daniels is struggling with the injuries and they don't know what's going on there. The Giants got Jameis Winston praying to Jesus before and after every single game, you know, just staring off into the abyss. The NFC East is a wild place right now. So you would expect the Cowboys to take control of that. But what I think happened, Dan, is they overlooked the Bucs, expected to win, thought that they would just lay down. And what I've learned in the NFL is anybody can beat anybody on any given Sunday, any given Thursday, any given Monday, and sometimes on Saturdays. These guys are all pros. And I don't think the Dallas Cowboys are professional enough to take every game serious when things don't necessarily go their way. It's what you call front runners. And it's unfortunate to say that about them, but right now the Dallas Cowboys are front runners.
11: We're talking to RG3. He'll be on the call, be in the booth tonight. It's Iowa visiting Washington. You can see that at 9 Eastern on Fox. Also, wondering about the Deshaun Watson story, that Cleveland is respectable, but can we look at this? I'm not asking people to do this as a comeback story. Let's say nothing happened off the field and just his play of coming back from the Achilles injuries. And I don't know, can you do that in today's society, given all the horrible things he did off the field? But it is a comeback story of sorts for Deshaun Watson.
13: Dan, if you could separate the injuries from the off-field action, then yeah, it would be a comeback story. I just don't think you can do that. And, you know, I've seen, it feels like a lot of people are trying to do that. And, you know, listen, Deshaun Watson's got a very, very powerful agent and he's got, he's a starting quarterback in the NFL. And, you know, the NFL has a vested interest in its starting quarterbacks being perceived the right way and doing things the right way. I just don't think that with everything that did happen, that you can separate the two and call it a true comeback story. So, you know, listen, at times, you know, our mama say, if you ain't got nothing nice to say, don't say nothing at all. So I've decided to kind of take that route with it. You know, I want the Browns to be successful because, you know, that's a team that I did play for, even if it was for 1 year. You know, I want them to have success. I want the city to have success and the fans to have success. I, for one, thought 100% they should have started Shedeur Sanders. Deshaun Watson has gone out there and played good enough for them to get to 3-1. So I don't see Shedeur getting an opportunity anytime soon. Every game that Deshaun Watson wins, it's probably two games before Shedeur is going to get an opportunity added to the list. And right now they're playing well, they're playing confident. And I think that's where I want to leave it, because I don't think you can separate the two. And, you know, I let my feelings be known about that years ago when the verdict was actually laid down. So it's not a comeback story. And anybody that's really trying to gloss over that, I think, is doing the public, the fans, and women everywhere a disservice.
11: But are we going to hold Tyreek Hill accountable the way we have Deshaun Watson and other players? Because Tyreek Hill, might be coming back to Kansas City, and things aren't going well with his wife or his baby mama or whoever it is. There's some pretty rough testimony in here, and he's got a track record of some bad things.
13: Yeah, and I think, you know, it's one of those deals of you can bring up all the guys from the past, right? Whether it be Ben Roethlisberger, Kobe Bryant, you know, rest in peace to the Mamba. There's been a number of athletes who have had things go the way that, you know, nobody in the public wants them to go. Things that have happened that nobody wants to happen, and they still found a way to get people to cheer for them, right? And I think if you're having a real conversation about that, it's more of a societal problem, as in, what are we willing to accept if a guy wins? And I think that's, you have to be real about that. And I think anybody, you know, that's listening to us talk about this right now has to understand. I know you, Dan, as a man, and I know who I am as a man and, you know, what our values are, but that's not the values of everybody. And that's not the values of every single organization or team out there. They just want to do whatever they can to win games. So yeah, Tyreek Hill, depending on what the verdict is on his case, it looks like he's going to get another opportunity to play in the league. But I think the framing here is the more important thing, Dan. You're not framing Tyreek Hill as a comeback story, even though he's coming back from a catastrophic knee injury.
11: Yeah.
13: You're saying, is he just going to get another opportunity? And I do think he gets another opportunity, but look at some of the guys that we have in our own media. You know, Richard Sherman over at Prime, Marshawn Lynch. These guys have done some things that, you know, I mean, look, Tony Romo got fired for a DUI and Marshawn and Richard got promotions, you know? So it's like, it's one of those deals of what does greatness cover up? And I think that's more of a soul searching that we have to do as a society. Me and you don't have the decision making power to make those decisions, but we can react to them. So I just hope everybody takes a big look inside and understands that we still have some work to do when it comes to what we're allowing winning to overshadow.
11: Okay, last time you were on, you talked about Stanford paying their football players. Richard Sherman reached out, basically telling you to shut up.
13: Yeah.
11: Do you, what would happen if you ran into Richard Sherman?
13: Oh, if I ran into Richard Sherman? Nothing. I don't have a problem with Richard. Listen, I am never afraid of confrontation. I'm never afraid of speaking the truth. And Richard didn't like the fact that I was telling the truth. And I think a lot of people in his mentions kind of brought it up to him. Like, there, I don't know everything that your alma mater has done, Dan. I don't know everything that my alma mater has done. But what I do know is what my own experiences are at those schools and in those moments. So
11: my alma mater didn't do enough, Robert. I'm just saying. But if you're gonna if you're gonna do it well enough to win.
13: Correct. So Richard was upset about that, and you know, I had some conversations with some people from Stanford that I will, you know, keep private. But they had reached out, and we had.
11: Did Florida State? Anybody from Florida State challenge you?
13: Nah, I mean, come on, Dad. This is more of a situation where, you know, there's a prestige that comes with Stanford, and I respect that prestige. I honestly didn't expect Richard to get upset about anything because, you know, I thought he knew, and apparently he didn't. So it is what it is at that point. But I don't know if Richard saw me, maybe he would be upset. I have no clue, but I'm not turning nothing down, and I'm not afraid of anybody. So.
11: You teased, I don't know if you're serious about making a comeback.
13: Yes. So yeah, I mean, listen, things are percolating there, Dan. Let's just put it that way. I'm pretty content, very happy. I'm a girl dad of four, got a very happy life, love my wife, enjoying life to the fullest. And then all these quarterbacks started going down. So I'm sitting there like, well, I mean, I know I can probably go play better than Cooper Rush and better than this dude over here. You know, I don't know. Who is this guy?
11: But okay, give me the team that their system suits you right now, fits you.
13: Any of them. Yeah. I mean, right now, at this point in my life, with the amount of film I've had to watch, with the amount of growth I've made, you know, understanding the game, what the game needs, what you can't do, what you have to do. Yeah, I can play in any system. But
11: are you better than Deshaun Watson right now?
13: You are really trying to make headlines. I'm not going there, Dan. I'm not falling for the bait.
11: But then that's a yes, because if you didn't think that you were better than him, you would have said that.
13: No, see, you're trying to get them to write a story, and I know what you're doing.
11: Are you better than Tyler Huntley?
13: I am not giving you any of that. I'm not giving you any of that. Hey, Snoop. Love you, my guy. What I would say, Dan, is there's been some conversations that have been happening, and I'm very happy at Fox Sports.
11: You've talked to teams.
13: Yes, but like I said, I'm very happy with what I'm doing. It would have to be the right opportunity to get me to go do that again. And we'll see if it pops up, but I'm very happy at Fox Sports. They treat me well. I love my team. We're having a good time, and I'm not going to sacrifice that just to try to make headlines. I can still throw a football, read a defense, and have fun doing it, Dan. If they want me to go do it, they got to, you know, I guess pony up and make that happen.
11: Wow. So teams, not team, that you've spoken to.
13: Teams. Yes. Okay. I will give you that. Teams.
11: All right. Fair enough. Have fun tonight. Iowa and Washington. That'll be 9 Eastern on Fox. Always great to talk to you. Thank you for sharing.
13: Appreciate you, Dan. God bless, guys.
11: RG3, or as McLovin still calls him, Robert Griffin Jr. the Third. I tried. He's too savvy. I tried.
12: You're not falling for that.
11: No.
12: Trying to get some headlines.
11: No.
12: There.
11: Snoop called me. Yes, Marvin.
14: Then he mentioned Richard Sherman again. I was like, man.
11: Well, no, I had to ask him if he had any conversations because, you know, now you have arguments that play out on social media. I don't know if you pick up the phone and call anybody. Yes, Marv.
14: Well, I was talking about right before you had mentioned this Stanford issue. He mentioned Richard Sherman and Marshawn Lynch. I was like, man, you were just not afraid.
11: But he brought them up.
14: Correct. So
11: what teams do you think might have called him? What teams? Let's take a break. If you're watching on Peacock or NBC Sports Now, we're going out to the Rec Tech grilling area. It's Todd's birthday menu.
12: Yeah, tomorrow's the big day.
11: Big day.
12: And we're celebrating it on Friday because my birthday fell out on a Saturday.
11: Thank you, Todd. Take a break. Back after this.

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7: The NFL mourning the death of Hall of Famer Mike Ditka, who had an outstanding playing career before becoming coach of the Bears, leading them to the 1985 title. Mike Ditka was 86. 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There will be a deciding Game 5 tomorrow night in Cleveland as the Guardians top the White Sox, evening their division series at 2. I'm Frank Aaron.
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0: ever since I was the birthday boy. I don't want no candy. I don't need no touch. I took a stick in an old coffee can. I bang it all till I got bound into my hands because
1: I don't want to work. I want to bang on the drum all day.
2: Yes, I do. All righty, last call for phone calls. What we learn, what's in store for Monday. Chase Daniel will join us on Monday to recap the NFL Week 5. Jeff in Fort Wayne. Hi, Jeff. How do you? What do you have for me today?
3: Hey, DP. Sad news about Chris. The reason for my call, I just wanted to share one of my favorite memories of Chris. This was, I think, back in the Attic era when he called in one day to let you know, almost apologetically he sounded, that he wouldn't be able to call in the next week.
2: Yeah.
3: Because I think he was taking care of his brother's hardware store or something like that. And honestly, at the time, it was funny. But now having heard Paulie, kind of give a bit of the backstory about how he cared more for others than himself, that was very genuine.
2: Yes, and we found out a lot more. But he didn't want a funeral, didn't want an obituary. And, we respect all of the wishes from his family. But, yeah, and thanks for the phone calls, because this was a tough day. When we found out, and I was going to do it earlier in the week, and I said, let's just wait till Friday and pay tribute to Chris in Syracuse. Tilly in Bloomington. Hi, Till. Good to have you back.
4: Hey, happy to be here, but not for the reason I'm calling in on, man. It's like we're taking Meat Friday to Gut Punch Friday with the news I heard earlier. And, I wish people that just started to listen to the show now could really appreciate Chris from back in the day, because I think he catches flack on a lot of media for different things and his call-ins. But, man, he's one of the most selfless people I ever didn't meet. There were numerous times where he somehow found out my birthday. It was right around Veterans Day. And numerous times when he called in, he would wish me a happy birthday right around that time. And, I pictured at the end when you guys are all done, one of these days where you had previous GOAT callers in like him, the Jakes, LA and Wisconsin, Sven, all kinds of people, and would have loved to have seen them on there. But just remember, he's a part of you guys. And as everybody says, you guys are a part of all of us. And that what makes you guys special.
2: Thank you, Tilly. Brett in Kentucky. Hi, Brett.
5: Hey, good morning, Dan. How you doing?
2: Good.
5: Hey, I just wanted to call in. I literally got gut punched this morning when you started talking about Chris. I was literally crying listening to the announcement. It's he was like a ray of sunshine. Every time he called in, I perked up and listened to what he was talking about. And I'm a disabled veteran, and you guys are the only reason I get up in the morning, bud. And I feel like, even though I've never met you, I feel like we're kind of a big family. And then you announced that Coach Ditka passed away, and about 15 years ago, I was on a business trip in Chicago, and I went to Ditka's. The hotel I was staying at was real close to Ditka's, and I took myself for a birthday dinner, and the waitress actually told Coach that he was there, and he came out to the table and wished me happy birthday. And it's little things like that, Dan, that really mean a lot to people. And my thoughts and prayers go out to Chris's family and friends, and I feel like we're all really friends.
2: And we are. And we are, Brett. We are. Stay on hold. I want to send you something. But thank you. Thank you for the phone call. An emotional day. But look, if he didn't mean that much, it wouldn't be that emotional. But he did. This day in sports history. Marvin, what do you have for me?
6: Got one right here. The Cincinnati Reds won the World Series on this day in 1919. The win would later be tainted when 8 Chicago White Sox were charged with throwing the game. They became the Black Sox.
2: 1988, this pitcher became the first one to save all 4 games of a championship series. Dennis Eckersley, Athletics, closed out the Red Sox. Todd, what'd you learn today?
7: Shea and Irving says it's not just one game. The Cowboys are a rudderless ship, a rudder to hell, to be exact.
2: Dylan, how about you?
8: Same month, same day, same year.
2: Yep, Todd and Brett Favre. Marvin?
6: RG3, thinking of a comeback.
2: Yeah, I know. Big day, Ray.
8: RG3 is getting calls, plural.
2: Maybe the Giants. Maybe the Commanders. Maybe the Vikings. Todd, what did I learn today?
7: For all of us, one of our all-time favorite callers to the show, Chris in Syracuse, will be greatly missed by all of us. Rest in peace to our friend.
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0: It is a Football Friday, also in Tampa Bay, known as a Victory Friday. Finally! I just pictured Johnny Drama for those Entourage fans. Victory! Finally. It finally happened. It took until October 9th to get the first win of the season, but the Buccaneers are now back, baby. 1-4. It is the Nick Wise Show. Good to have you along on a Football Friday. Now we get to go and enjoy the rest of the weekend, knowing that the Buccaneers finally got a win. Big win last night against the Cowboys. And it was fun listening to the Dan Patrick Show, because he was obviously talking about the game last night, and he was getting a lot of Cowboy fans' calls, which was pretty good. It was listening to them melt down. So the Cowboy Yankee fans, now we just need to... Did the Gators play Duke this weekend in basketball by chance? And we don't have anyone here that could play the Lakers, but if we could find someone from Tampa to play the Lakers, we have a chance to destroy somebody's life who likes all four of those teams.
1: A lot of people do.
0: I heard the Pat Aaron Show talking about that the other day. Like, who are those teams that are like in that category? Like, it's Duke for college basketball. It's the Yankees of baseball, Cowboys in football. And I thought it was a really good conversation. But how about Tampa Bay teams knocking off the Yankees and the Cowboys? Two of the biggest brands in their sports. And Tampa Bay comes away with the win last night. I did think... the call by Todd Bowles was interesting in that, like, look, I think overall he had a hell of a game. This Buccaneers defense, whether you want to admit it or not, is playing really good football. And I know that scares some of you. Todd Bowles' defense is playing well. We can't deny that. We got to give him credit there. But he almost shot himself in the foot again last night because I couldn't believe. And by the way, before I say this, I just want to say, I'm enjoying the victory, guys. I am. I am so happy they won. They had to get off of that losing streak. We went through the schedule and we're like, when is this team going to win? We had the Steelers circled next week as the possible game they could win before the bye. Well, this kind of changes everything. Now they've beaten the Cowboys. We think they can beat the Steelers next week. Somehow maybe they get back to 2-4 and maybe you start to buy back in. Maybe you'll open yourself up to being hurt again. I'm curious how many people are opening back up to this team and allowing themselves to be hurt.
1: They pull me back in.
0: Football will do that to you. Overall, I thought Todd Bowles coached a really good game, and I thought Zach Robinson, for the most part, there were a couple plays, we can talk about those, that he called that I didn't necessarily agree with. But the run game was elite last night. Shout out Bucky Irving for 165, taking 1 for 72 yards. I mean, there was a couple explosive plays yesterday. That was good. But... the play that really stood out to me was at the end. It was the 4th-and-1 play. I don't understand why they didn't kick the field goal there. I'm actually surprised by how many people, because I posted a video last night on this. I'm surprised by how many people see it the other way, too. Like, I think a majority of people understand you kicked the field goal there, but I was surprised how many people came to the defense of Todd Bowles in the comments section when I posted that, because to me, I get, and maybe someone can call in and kind of explain it to me, 888-388-0957. I don't understand in what world you don't kick the field goal there. Like, Todd Bowles has made a lot of weird calls and made bad decisions since he's been the head coach of Tampa Bay. To me, that was one of the most egregious decisions I think he's ever made, because the defense was playing so well to that point they had only given up 10 points, and you have a chance to take a 17-point lead with 8 minutes to go. The run game is working, so I think you'll be able to run out the clock. You could also say, well, the run game is working, why not go get the 1 yard? I guess to me, the difference between 21 and 17 just isn't a big enough difference to do that decision there. Now, analytics were a little in favor of kicking the field goal, but not much. It was pretty much even. It felt that it didn't change the outcome of the game, but that's
2: surprising, actually.
0: Well, that's where I don't like...
2: Usually analytics would go for the touchdown.
0: Well, that's where I don't like the analytics, is because the analytics doesn't have a total feel of the game. The analytics doesn't understand that Dallas is one-dimensional and the Buccaneers are playing really well on defense. There's just certain things that analytics, like I said, they don't get the feel of the game.
2: Exactly.
0: And so I think you kick it, three field goals, and you don't even got to sweat it out, because let's say they go down and score a touchdown, you get the ball back, you're up 10, and you're running it pretty well, so you should be able to take time off the clock. And even if you do have to punt it back to them, you're still up 10, so they can't beat you with another drive. I didn't think they were going to get three possessions left in the game at that point, so why not just kick? I just felt like it was the dagger right in that moment. And again, it's not that I'm not happy about the game. I just thought it was a really bizarre call. I felt like it was a game at the end that Todd Bowles shouldn't have had to sweat out. I feel like the fans shouldn't have had to sweat it out. Like, it should have been just one of those games where it was like, hell yeah, we whooped their ass and we don't have to sweat out the final 8 minutes here because it's over. But it was anything but that. Dallas ended up, ended up taking it down and scoring a touchdown. So yeah. I thought it was a weird call.
2: No, I don't disagree, because I'm all in favor of taking points whenever you can get it. And the fact that there was 8.5 minutes to go in the game when you would have kicked that field goal, it's kind of like, oh, okay, we can 8.5 minutes. Can Dallas get three possessions out of that? I don't think they do. And then
0: I don't either. Not only that, but they had only scored 10 points all game. They weren't getting 17 in the final 8 minutes.
2: No, and the fact too that you had their Dallas's very next possession took 3 minutes off the clock.
0: Yeah.
2: So when you're taking that much time, that means, okay, let's say you have now 5 minutes, 5.5 minutes remaining, and obviously Dallas is going to do an onside kick, but a vast majority of the time, you're going to get that onside kick, and you're going to be set up in field goal range. So it's just, I thought right then and there.
0: That's a great point that I actually didn't think of. Yeah, you're right. They probably go for an onside. I don't know. Do you think they go for an onside kick in that moment?
2: You have to. You're down three scores. Tampa's running the ball all the time, so you're going to have to get the ball, get an extra possession somewhere. And you're not going to, I look at it as you don't do it that later in the game. You're going to try to get it earlier.
0: You're right.
2: Because especially with 5 minutes to go.
0: No, if they do go an onside, I mean, that is a good point. If they go onside kick, then yeah, the Bucks are close to field goal range already. I don't know. I thought it was a weird call. I'm happy it worked out. It just felt like,
2: overthought it.
0: Yeah, I thought Todd Bowles made him have to sweat something that he didn't really have to sweat out. That's all.
2: Exactly.
0: All right. So there are a couple folks on the text line says we're 0-4. You have nothing to lose.
2: Have everything to lose.
0: Yeah. To me, that's all the more reason that you kick it, because to me, it wasn't that that was the game winner. I mean, I felt like that ended the game. So I thought it was a bizarre call, and he's made a lot of weird calls. I ranked that one up there, as one of the worst. And at the end of the day, yes, I am happy, right? I'm not trying to be negative radio guy. I'm so baffled by that call. And I don't understand how anyone can defend it. I think it's crazy. And you could say in hindsight, but I felt in the moment it was a really bizarre call.

0: in that moment, but I was very happy for him. It just felt like the weight was lifted off of his shoulders, and he could just finally be like, oh, you know, finally. The Bucks have won a football game. It had been since January, and it is now October 9th. So just super, super happy about that. Let's go to Tim in Pinellas Park. What's up, Tim?
1: Hey, Nick.
0: What's up, man?
1: Hey, what's up? So I still think the guy should be gone. That was a stupid decision. You should have taken the 3 points, put him in a position where they had to score three times. Do you know what would have happened? You let your offense talk you into that decision. You didn't make that on your own. You let your offense and everybody talk you in. You should have made the right decision, would have been to kick the 3 points and not have to worry about it. Like you said, there's no way they're going to score three times in 8 minutes.
0: No,
1: that would have been off everybody. But happened to come down, score, get the ball back, and score again and tie the game up. Oh, my God, the team would have been devastated. We would have never recovered from it.
0: Yeah, luckily you had a moron on the other side who's like, I'm going to go for two. That's another one
1: I don't understand that whole call either. Why'd he go for two? That was stupid. Even the dudes in the Al Michaels was like, what was he thinking?
0: I get why they do it, because they believe that if you go, they believe you have a 52% chance to get an onside or to get a 2-point conversion. So if you miss the first one, they feel like the odds are in their favor that you're going to hit at least one of two. And if you can hit that first one, then you can go there, kick the extra point and be over. But personally, I don't know. I'm a gambler, but that's
1: one, and then you get down there, get an opportunity to get the second one. Then the pressure is twice as much on you to get that second one.
0: No, I was relieved
1: they call them both teams.
0: I was relieved when Dallas made that call. Very relieved by that. And, it made me a little bit less nervous, I guess, on that final drive than what I would have been. But at the end of the day, I still shouldn't have been as nervous as I was to begin with. Just a crazy call that we shouldn't have had to sweat out. Now, Todd Bowles did talk about that at his press conference today. Todd Bowles was asked about the field goal here, and here's what he had to say.
2: Absolutely. We talked about it, and I knew three was better, you know, in my head, the way we were running the ball and, you know, the way we were playing defense. I thought, well, I put the dagger in right there. It was completely on me, and I knew we should have went up 3 points and got greedy and went for it. And, you know, the defense made a play at the end to bail us out, but that was definitely on me.
0: All right. So he admitted, that's the first time I've heard that audio. I knew he had it, and I'm glad we listened. It's credit to and kudos to Todd Bowles.
3: He gets it.
0: He got it. That was a really, really silly call. He got greedy. I also want to give him credit too, because we talked earlier in the week, and he said something. I'm actually really surprised he said this at the press conference, because this is something that Todd doesn't typically say, and this is something the NFL doesn't want him to say. 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
9: We are talking about your Tampa Bay Buccaneers. It is a victory Friday, ladies and gentlemen. They are 1-4. Are you back aboard the Buccaneers train? Great text here. Then I want to get into what I had teased before the break on what Todd Bowles said today at the press conference. Question asked by Mike in Chattanooga, listening on iHeartRadio. Is this Bucs team bad, or is it more that it's a good, talented team that is underachieving? I think it might actually be just an underachieving team, because the defense has played really well, and the defense was the biggest question mark coming into the year. I think the defense has been good. One of the top defenses in the league, which I know might have some of you scared because you're like, oh my God, we're going to have Todd Bowles again next year. You might, if they figure this out, you might. But the defense has been really good. The offense we thought was going to be really good, and they are really, really, really underachieving. Now, they played well last night. The running game got going. I thought Jalen Daniels was pretty good, and we'll talk a little bit more about his performance. There were some things that he did really well, and there were some things where he looked like a rookie, and of course he's going to. He is a rookie, but Bucky Irving last night in that running game, 240 rushing yards, really was the difference yesterday. And of course, on the other side, Dallas only rushed for 50. So just all around credit to this football team last night. They played a good game, but we are talking about Todd Bowles and that decision to go for it on fourth down. I disagreed with it. And Todd Bowles had said in his press conference earlier that was the dagger he kind of regrets not going for. I mean, that is the only right decision. You can't possibly go for it there. And by the way, I'm not changing this because it didn't work. That was my stance before. I felt your defense was playing really good. Trust your defense, man. They had given up 10 points to that point. They weren't getting 17 in the final eight. I felt like we didn't need to sweat it out there at the end. That's all. Greg Aumann reported this Apparently today at the press conference, Todd Bowles spoke about the 14 penalties the Buccaneers got yesterday. He said, quote, "We knew going in this was going to be a flag game," end quote. He did not name Alex Moore, but said they were number one in the league. And apparently, according to NFLpenalties.com, Moore's crew led the NFL in penalties in 2025. Their average is 18.6 flags per game, and they are second most out of 17 crews in 2026.
0: This is what we talked about earlier. Sorry.
9: No, you just, that's exactly what I was going to say. This is what we talked about earlier in the week.
0: Yeah.
9: We were on the same page there.
0: This is absurd. Like, why is this game taking so freaking long? Why? Because these refs, especially this crew, according to Greg Allman there, and what Todd Bowles said, how they were the number one flag throwing, they want to make it about themselves. It's not about the zebras. It's about the players and the product on the field. Yeah. Stop making it about yourself.
9: No, that is way too many flags. And I just 14 penalties on one team. And, you know, luckily they were able to overcome that. And that's not what we're talking about today. Thank God. And I'm glad that we're, you know, we are obviously discussing the fourth down decision, but I'm glad we're able to do it and kind of look back at it and be like, oh my God, I hope he learns from this, because, oh my goodness, could you, like, I am somebody who does not believe in getting rid of Todd Bowles before the season is over. To me, it doesn't make any sense. And I know not everybody feels that way, and that's okay. You're entitled to your opinion, and I can understand why you're on the other side of things. To me, it doesn't make any sense because I don't really trust anybody on this coaching staff to really take over. Point two being, I think the defense is playing really good, and he's in charge of the defense. I want to see these young kids on this defense continue to grow, and I think he gives them the best opportunity to do so. Now, if you want to part ways with them at the end of the year, I support that decision, but I don't believe doing it in game or in season makes any sense. Unless you're just completely trying to tank and you're getting whoever it is you want at the top of the draft, then it makes sense to part ways if that's the goal and we're going into a rebuild mode. But if the goal is to still try to win and compete, you got to let them stick it around because of the way the defense is playing. Now, if the defense was getting lit up every week, then I'd be like, all right, guys got to go. But when he made that call last night to go for it on fourth down, and rather than kick the field goal and just put the dagger there with 8 minutes to go, to me, that was like, all right, dude, if you blow this one, like, I can't say anything to save you. Like, I everything that I've said makes no sense. Like, you'd have to go. Like, that was a fireable offense. That was a wild decision. And I'm happy for him that it worked out. And I could tell he looked kind of relieved there at the end, even though he took a helmet. You know, that's what knocked him down to his knee. But, oh, man, I can't imagine what the show would be like today. I got my phone lit up. Family members, other sports radio people. I mean, my phone has never blown up that much after a play than it did during that call last night. It just, people were just shocked that he went for it in that moment. And I don't understand how anybody can defend it.
0: You know what the other thing too is? He, don't forget, a few drives later, Jalen Daniels almost threw a pick six that could have tied the game.
9: Oh, I know.
0: And so, speaking to how different today would have been, they don't get it on fourth down, fourth and goal from the one. Jalen Daniels throws a pick six. Let's say Dallas ties the game off of that because they would have had to go for two, right?
9: Yes.
0: Yeah. So they would have had to go for two. Let's say they get it. And then all of a sudden, you go into overtime. Like, today would have been
9: we would have had to talk. Yeah, we wouldn't have had to talk.
0: Yeah.
9: We would have just said, hey, call in, and you guys would have taken it away.
0: Mm-hmm, pretty much.
9: It would have been a pretty easy Friday for me. I'd be like, all right, guys, take it over from here. Let's go to Dave in Palm Harbor. What's up, Dave?
10: Hey, guys. How you doing? Great show.
9: Thanks.
10: Hey, Nick, 1,000% agree with you. It's a no-brainer. Kick the field goal. Now, here's my issue. Can someone right now call up Tom Grasnick? Because he was on the Overdrive show last night, and the first thing out of his mouth after he said, thank God the Bucks finally won, he said, I don't want anyone getting phone calling me about the field goal. That was a right decision. Can you get him on the air with you and ask him that the head coach said he screwed up? Everybody thinks it's a basic play, kick the field goal, three possessions with 8 minutes left. It's a no-brainer, but we got a host that's telling us we're a bunch of idiots, and we don't know what the hell we're talking about because they made the right call. Put him on the air, please, and I want you two to have a discussion. For real.
9: Dave, he'll be on at 2 o'clock. He'll be on at 2.
10: I know. He's probably in the studio right now, hiding in the closet, but going, oh, my God.
9: No, he's not.
10: Oh,
9: no, he's
10: not. Put him on the air.
9: Dave, he'll be on at 2 o'clock.
10: Justify it.
9: He'll be on at 2.
10: Come on, Nick. Put him on the air.
9: Dave, he's not here right now. Jesus, the guy was on the air for 17 hours yesterday. He's not here. But we definitely texted. I talk crap on the text to people. I definitely, we chirp back and forth on that one for a minute. I disagree with him, but everybody has their own opinion. But I was actually shocked that was his opinion. And look, he'll get into it at 2 o'clock. You know what's great about it? Is that you're getting a completely different show from 12 to 2 than what you'll get after 2 o'clock. And he's not alone. I was actually surprised. One, I was surprised that was his take. But I was also surprised by how many people also agreed with him. Like, to me, it felt like a no-brainer. And that just goes to show that none of us will ever agree on anything in this world, whether it is politics, food, music, sports, nothing. Because to me, that is like the most black and white thing, yet people still are, you know. I still think a majority of people say kick it there, but there's still a lot of people there that said it was the right call. So, you know, I disagree. But I can't put him on the air if he ain't here. And everyone's entitled to their own thing, but he'll be here at 2 o'clock. Now, you said last night, that's how he started the OT show?
0: Yeah.
9: He was all for that call?
0: Oh, yeah.
9: Yeah, I was surprised he was. To me, it didn't really make any sense. And he's saying a lot of he said on Twitter about the 0-4 start, you have nothing to lose, which a lot of folks on the text line are alluding to as well. To me, that's all more reason to go for it. You know what I mean? Like, we all have the same
0: to kick the field goal.
9: We have the same points, but we want a different outcome. Like, but we all have the same reasons for it. Like, my reasons for why they should have kicked it are the exact same reason Tom has for why they should have went for it.
0: It's because you're 0-4. And the funny thing is, and I understand you have nothing to lose, but here's the thing. If you don't get the touchdown, Dallas comes back, wins the game, we're all focusing on that exact call instead of the fact that he could have gone up by 3 scores. And we would be, again, going back to a couple days ago, we're trying to figure out when the Bucks are going to get their first win.
9: Yeah, so, to me, it was like, and look, Todd Bowles, can you play that again? I mean, Todd Bowles, that kind of just tells you, Todd Bowles, he knows he made the wrong call. I mean, Todd Bowles even admitted today at the podium that he made the wrong call. Go ahead and play that.
11: Absolutely. We talked about it, and I knew 3 was better, you know, in my head, the way we were running the ball and, you know, the way we were playing defense. I thought, well, I put the dagger in right there. It was completely on me, and I knew we should have went up 3 points and got greedy and went for it. And, you know, the defense made a play at the end to bail us out, but that was definitely on me.
9: He even admitted it was the dagger. I mean, it was literally. Look, I'm happy that we're able to talk about this today and laugh, right?
0: Because exactly.
9: Mood of the show, again, it would be easy. I wouldn't have to say much, but it just. What it would be over. Like, now I feel people are starting to kind of buy back in because I think the defense has to give you some hope here. And the offense, we've seen them be good before, so we believe that it's a possibility. And all of a sudden, the defense starts to play better. If they can get some more pressure on the quarterback, David Walker, it's like he's almost there. And if he can just turn those almosts into sacks, you know, then this defense is at a whole other level because that's really what's crushing them, not getting to the quarterback. But the defense overall played so good again last night, and they have given you an opportunity to win now. They played good enough to get you the win last night. If the offense was just average, this team is above 500 right now, but they haven't been until last night. Last night was a really good game. There's a couple text messages about Jalen Daniels and his performance. There were some things I noticed about Jalen that I want to talk about as well. Phone lines 888-388-0957. We'll get to everybody on the phones. We're talking Bucks football all day long today. It is the Nick Wise Show.
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8: 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When you think Lexus, think Wesley Chapel Lexus.
9: Hi, my name is... All right, welcome back to the Nick Wise Show. Good to have you along on a victory Friday. 888-388-0957. We're talking about the Buccaneers. I can't wait to get some of these calls. David in South Tampa's on hold. I'm going to get to him in a minute because he's got maybe a great take that I have not thought of. I want to knock down some texts here real quick before we go to the people on the phones. Let's see. Fourth and one call is the equivalent about the Rays using analytics versus feel of the game. Analytics say field goal. Game flow says touchdown. See, I'm actually on the opposite side of that. I think game flow there says kick the field goal. And Todd Bowles knew that was the dagger. He said it in his press conference today. It was the end. That's why I don't know why it's debatable, but I'm welcoming to hearing the other side of this. You know, if you can try to convince me, I guess. It's going to be hard, but I do like to hear the reasoning on the other side. Nick, the Cowboys did everything they could to give us that game. Their decision to go for two when they were down 24-16 was a huge mistake. Yeah, the reason teams do that, they believe there's a 52% chance to hit a two-point conversion. So they believe the odds in their favor are better to hit one of those. And the goal is to hit the first one so you can win it with the extra point. So I get it. I don't necessarily love it, but I get what they were doing. And they were trying to steal a game that, quite frankly, they didn't deserve to win. They were dominated and had a chance to win that game. Another text. I hate the situation. 9 out of 10 teams scored the touchdown, and we aren't talking about it today. You're a P if you don't go for the touchdown there in today's NFL game. So I agree with you to an extent. If that situation is the second quarter, third quarter, maybe even at the very beginning of the fourth quarter, right? Then you, yes, you go for it. Then Todd made the right call. The reason I'm saying you kicked the field goal, it's all about how much time was left in that game. If there were 15 minutes or more left in that football game, I support the decision. You 100% go for it. But there was only 8 minutes left. That's why I don't support the decision. It doesn't make any sense to me. But again, I'm so happy we're able to talk about this today in more of a positive and just kind of talk it out rather than like, holy crap, he's got to be fired. Because I am someone that has sat here and I said, it makes no sense to fire Bowles in season. But last night when that happened, I said, oh my God, if they lose this game, you got kind of the long bye week here. You'd have to get rid of, like, because it was, that was a bad, like, look, we can all say Todd Bowles has some questionable calls. I know a lot of people, you know, hate that blitz against the Rams in 2021. They're inches away from making that play. And honestly, there's like two quarterbacks, Matthew Stafford being one of them, that actually make that throw. Yes, the call didn't work out in hindsight. I get why he called it. And I understand you're never going to forgive him for that moment. That's his pulling Blake Snell World Series moment. I get it. But last night, I thought was even a sillier call than that. It just happened to work out. And thank God they got the victory. But we were sweating it out, damn it. And I like stress-free games. And that one should have been stress-free. Here's what. I agree with Tom, and I kind of don't agree with Tom. The field goal would have been a normal thing to do, but this is an 0-4 team that isn't expected to win very many games this year. Yeah, I think what he's alluding to is T-Kraz said you're 0-4, you have nothing to lose. I'm on the other side of that. You're 0-4, I feel like you have everything to lose. You couldn't afford to blow that game. And Todd Bowles even said that was the dagger. So I like that he was able to laugh it off, and I'm glad that we're able to laugh it off too. That is important. Overall, I thought Jalen Daniels did a really good job. He looks very comfortable. But there were also, so Tim, did you get to watch it all? Did you watch the Next Gen Vision at all?
0: No, I had the four screens like we talked about.
9: Oh, that's right. Okay, so you were watching it on Fox then?
0: Yes.
9: So I put USF on my iPad, and I decided to use the Next Gen Vision because you can see the whole field. So I liked having the Next Gen Vision on. If those of you aren't familiar with it, when you watch on Prime, there's two different versions. You can watch the traditional broadcast like you watch any game. Then there's this Next Gen version, and it's kind of cool. They give you some stats and analytics stuff, but it is the normal play-by-play crew, but it's a different camera view. It's kind of like how you play Madden. It is behind the line of scrimmage. And so when the Bucks were on offense, I would watch that view. And then I would go to the other view to watch, because I wanted to focus on the defensive line when they were on defense. But when they were on offense, I would go the Next Gen view, and I could see behind Jalen Daniels. And there were a lot of times where I felt like he run, and I took a couple screenshots and I posted them on social media on my Twitter. I am Nick Wise, WIZE, and you can go check these out for yourself if you want to check them out, because it is kind of cool, because there's so many things I think we miss watching football because we can't see this view. There were times that Daniels took off running last night where I rewound the so I probably finished the game after everybody else because I did so much rewinding in the moment. It's like I'm watching the All 22 in moment. There was specifically a play where he took off running. He has a pretty clean pocket. He's looking right at Godwin, and Godwin is wide open. And it's a first down if he just throws it. And that wasn't the only time that he did that last night. It's almost like if his first read isn't there, his instinct is to run. Not criticizing him for it. He is a rookie. The broadcast crew kept alluding to how many college games he's played. That definitely has helped him out, no doubt, having all that experience in college. But there were a couple rookie moments in the game where it's just like, hey, man, fire that ball.
0: Exactly.
9: Because you have the opportunity to trust make yourself a play there. Instead, he took off running. And I like that he's dangerous and able to run the ball. But he takes some hits where I'm like, dude, I do not want to see Easton Stick in this game.
0: Yeah, exactly. And that's where, you know, I love quarterbacks who have the ability to scramble, but keep their head up downfield for as absolutely long as possible. And you showed me that still image of Godwin just being wide open because the corner dropped down.
9: Yeah, the corner was, he was on the in route. The linebacker's just kind of sitting there. He throws that ball to the sideline to Godwin, and it's
0: a first down. And if he hits him even earlier before the sideline, Godwin could take that and turn and go. But that's where, as much as the stats say that Jalen Daniels had a great game yesterday, I thought he had a good game. But it was all the running game. Had they not been as effective running the football as they were, Jalen, I don't know if Jalen Daniels gets it done.
9: I think you're 100% right. So are you saying Baker Mayfield should still be quarterback number one? Because I was listening to the morning show, and there were callers that believe Jalen is like QB1.
0: I think if we're having a quarterback controversy, we're in fantasy world. Like, no. Like, let's just let the kid do his thing until Baker comes back, and then we'll see what happens. Otherwise, like, it's Jalen Daniels is not leading this team to a victory with his arm right now.
9: No, but there is potential there.
0: Exactly. And there is potential. That's why he was a QB2.
9: And that's what we like to see. They made the right call of putting him on this roster, and that proved it last night. And a lot of us thought they were crazy for doing so. Kudos to the Bucks for doing that, because you're right. He played well enough to win the game. But there was some stuff that you'd see on film that you go, all right, he's got to improve here, but that's normal. He's an undrafted rookie. David in South Tampa has an interesting take, and I want to hear it. Go ahead, David.
1: Hey, Nick, you silly guy. There's always stress when you watch a Bucks game.
9: I know.
1: We never have a no stress game.
9: I know.
1: So before I hit that one take, just a couple of quick things. Congratulations to the Rays. I think that they got extra motivation when they find out they're getting a new stadium in Tampa, and it'd be wonderful to see them at least get to the World Series, and winning it would be amazing. And on to the Bucks. I'm glad we're not having an overreaction Friday, because Dallas did drop three crucial balls and had a pick six in their hands. And I also agree with your take that we should have gotten that that 3 points. My take is, when I was watching Baker Mayfield on the sidelines, he had his play chart, and it appeared to me that the offense was doing things that we haven't seen all year. They were mixing plays in different variations that I haven't seen this season. I think it was the best game they played since the bye of last year, and I think Baker Mayfield played offensive coordinator kind of behind the scenes last night, and I think he was in our offensive coordinator's ear the entire game on what plays to call. What do you think about it?
9: I think it's a really good take. I don't think you're wrong. I mean, he absolutely had input on that. You ever seen the movie Varsity Blues?
1: I have not.
9: Okay, you haven't seen Varsity Blue. It felt like Baker was Lance Harbor and Jalen Daniels was Mox. Paul Walker plays Lance Harbor. He ends up basically essentially being the offensive coordinator in the movie and helps him out being a good quarterback. Would have been a great reference had you seen the movie, David, but you kind of ruined the thunder there by not seeing Varsity Blues.
1: Sorry, brother. What got me was the way that they were mixing plays that they hadn't. Our offensive coordinator's play calls have been so consistent and consistently bad in the arrangement of them. And last night, it just seemed like plays were arranged significantly different.
9: No, I think you're right. I thought a good game plan was called. Like, I thought there was the only call that there's a couple I didn't like. The one that I really hated was, I even put it on Twitter before they ran. It was before the Bucks even got on the field. They were about to get the ball back. It's a commercial break. And they're down near the goal line. And I just said, Zach Robinson, don't you dare roll this rookie quarterback out in the end zone. And
1: yeah,
9: dadgummit, in the words of Bobby Bowden, he rolled him out in that end zone. And I'm like, what are we doing? But great take, David. I like that. Really good take. Thank you for the call. Great call. What do you think about that, Tim? Baker Mayfield, is that what we do going forward? Baker's the OC?
0: Hey, you know what? There have been plenty of players who make great coordinators, so why not?
9: That was
0: I would love it. If that, like,
9: good take.
0: Yeah, if that was truly Baker being the OC, he made some good play calls.
9: I definitely think he had input. All right, everybody sit tight. We're going to get to everybody today. 888-388-0957. There's a couple open phone lines you want to hop on here on a Victory Friday. You are more than welcome to. 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
9: Victory Friday, baby. We have made New York Yankee fans crash out this week. We have made Dallas Cowboy fans crash out this week. It has been a phenomenal, phenomenal week here in Tampa Bay. And if you and your happiness is dictated on your sports teams, well, you're going to have a good weekend this weekend because the sports teams, they made us happy for the first time. All the teams made us happy. Well, except USF. We'll get into that later. I don't know if I'll have time today, but we'll definitely talk about that. I got a lot of thoughts on the Coach Hartline. But today, it's a Buccaneers day. It's a victory Friday. They're 1-4. They beat the Cowboys, but they got us hooked back in. Because yesterday, it felt like a pretty solid performance. Let's go to the text line, then we'll go back to the phones. I get what you're saying, that Baker is QB1. However, what happens if Jalen Daniels rips off 3 wins in a row and Baker comes back, then what happens? If they rip off 3 wins in a row, and all 3 games look exact, the next 2 games look exactly like this game looked, I'm bringing Baker Mayfield back. First off, Baker is 100% going to be QB1. I don't care what happens. I don't care if Baker's out for 7 games and they win the next 7. I still think they're going to put Baker back in there. But if... just to answer the question on the text, if Baker Mayfield, it comes back after they win 3 games in a row and they all look like that, then I'm bringing Baker back. Because as good as it looks on the stat sheet, there were still things Jalen Daniels did not connect on that if you are playing against a better defense, then I don't know if you win that football game. There are things that you can't necessarily see on TV. You have to go watch the All-22, or if you were watching on the next-gen vision, which I'm a huge fan of on Prime, being able to see the whole field, there were reads that he missed. He wasn't perfect. Box score looks great. And by the way, I don't want to make it sound like I'm not giving him credit, because he did what he needed to do, and he did a really good job. And what he did as a rookie who went undrafted is so impressive. He was the first rookie quarterback to start this year. And he went in on the road in a tough environment and he got the win. So I want to make sure it's very clear. I think he did a hell of a job. But I think he still left some on the table. And I just think that's where a veteran quarterback is a little bit different and can kind of, like, if you don't have all of those yards on the ground, yesterday's a completely different outcome. They rushed for 241 yards. Just about any quarterback with a pulse is going to be able to have a decent day under those circumstances. And again, that's not me taking anything from Jalen Daniels. I just think if Baker Mayfield's the quarterback yesterday, I think you're winning that game too, unless he throws 4 picks, which I suppose is possible. But I just think when your running game is that good and that dominant, and if they can run for 204, I don't expect it, but if they can run for 241 yards the next 2 games and win 3 in a row, that would be incredible. And if they can run for 241 a game, they're going to win the next 2 games if they do that. I mean, the run game was huge last night. And by the way, credit the defense too. They only gave up 50 yards rushing. Dallas, bizarre, they only ran the ball 13 total times. And a majority of those, I felt like, came on the first drive when they had you had a really good run there by Williams, the 21-yard run, and he ends up taking it into the end zone on that drive as well. So I thought it was interesting play calling from Dallas.
0: Yeah, Dallas went away from the running game, and again, it helps for the Buccaneers when you average 6.2 yards per rush.
9: Yes. So it's still Baker's team, and I'm still, again, there are things that you just don't see on TV that were there. You know, there were times where I feel like his first instinct is to look at the first read, and if it's not there, his next instinct is to run. And I don't think that will work against the defense. You know, that's going to work against Dallas. If he's still playing in week, 10, they play the Lions, like, it'll work against them. Like, it'll work against really bad defenses. I don't think that style of play is going to work against a really good defense. But again, I want to be very clear, not taking credit from him. I really liked what we saw there, and there's a lot of potential. There's room for growth, but there's a lot of potential, and the ceiling is very, very high with that kid. So nothing to be upset about. Let's go to Rick in Nashville. He disagrees with me on the 4th and goal call. What's up, Rick?
3: Hey, how are you?
9: I'm fantastic, man. What's going on?
3: Hey, so when the moment came up, the first thing that came out of my mouth was, please call timeout and figure this out, because I understand either way going forward or not. See, here's the thing. The whole night we've been running the ball, controlling the line of scrimmage, the entire night. So, I mean, it wasn't the kind of thing like, gosh, what... should they do this? Should they not do this? It was something. There's no reason to think they would not succeed. Okay, they'd been name any running play where they hadn't gained yardage. They gained yardage on every play.
9: For sure. Rick, I think you could use the same, like, I agree with that analogy. I also think you could go, well, they've run the ball so well, why not go up three scores knowing we can just run it down their throats?
3: Oh, and I agree with that, and that's why I said I don't think it was as clear-cut like T-Cross is saying, you're an idiot if you don't go for it, and you're saying, of course you take it. It's not that clear. It's not that clear.
9: I think, Rick, I think you go for that if they're in the third quarter, second quarter, first quarter.
3: Yeah.
9: Hell, maybe at the fourth quarter just started, you go for it to go up three touchdowns. The only reason I say you don't go for it there and you kick the field goal is there was only 8 minutes left. If there was any, if there was 15 minutes or more, you go for it.
3: You're not crazy. I get your thinking, okay? I do get your thinking, but I don't think it's as bad of a decision as we're making it sound.
9: I mean, Todd Bowles even said it was a bad decision. Todd Bowles said he knew that was the dagger.
3: In hindsight, it is.
9: But it's not just in hindsight.
3: If they scored a touchdown, he would not be saying it was a bad decision.
9: Well, no, he would say if we were in that position again, I probably would kick the field goal, but I'm glad we got it done. Now, I didn't change my opinion in hindsight, Rick. I thought that from the very moment. You want to know who wanted real quick, Rick. Do you want to know who Do you want to know, Rick, who really wanted you to go for it on fourth down? Who do you think wanted the Buccaneers to go for it on fourth down there more than anybody?
3: Dallas.
9: That sure. You're damn right it was Dallas. And that's why I can't get behind that. And I do appreciate your call, Rick. You're always a great call. But Dallas wanted you to go for that more than anybody. More than anyone. If I'm a Dallas fan, I'm like, please go for it. Because if I'm a Cowboys fan, I know if you score there, it's over. And my team has no chance. Instead, they did have a chance. So that's to me is why it's, you know, and by the way, I'm not going to call you, what did he say? Something like T-Cross called everyone idiots. I'm not going to call you an idiot. Everyone is entitled to their opinion.
0: Of course.
9: But I just, and I didn't mean to go back and forth there and go argumentative, but I don't know, man. If it's not 15 minutes to or not 8 minutes to go, then I'm with you on that. But it wasn't in hindsight. That's what's kind of, I think, driving me nuts. It's like, this isn't my opinion in hindsight. This is my opinion at that moment in time. It doesn't make any sense. Just thankful we're able to laugh about it today. It would be essentially the death of the Bucs today. And that would be the end of Todd Bowles. Because I don't know if he survives that move. He's made some questionable calls as a head coach. All coaches do. That to me was one of the most bizarre. That one's up at the top for me. I was so pissed off in my living room as Dallas is driving it down and they score the touchdown. I'm like, holy crap, they're going to lose. You had an opportunity to go up 17 with a defense that's lights out right now and have only given up 10 points. They weren't going to get 17 points in the final 8 minutes. It was the dagger. Todd Bowles spoke about it. We'll play that audio for you if you missed it. Coming up next. If you're on hold, sit tight. We're going to get to everybody. 888-388-0957 is the number. It is a Victory Friday.
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6: A Largo crash has eastbound East Bay Drive blocked after Belcher Road at 69th Street North. Accident on southbound 275 at Roosevelt Boulevard, two right lanes blocked. Tampa crash northbound 275 at State Road 60, right lane blocked. And the exit ramp to the airport there is blocked too. Accident on westbound I-4 at Mango Road on both shoulders. Also slowing down eastbound I-4 at Mango Road. Get traffic info around the clock by searching News Radio WFLA on iHeartRadio. I'm Amy Snyder.
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9: All right, good to have you with us on a Victory Friday. The Tampa Bay Buccaneers get their first win. Welcome to the Nick Wise Show. It is a Victory Friday in Tampa Bay. It's been a long time since we've had a victory anything. We haven't had Victory Monday still. We still need one of those. Maybe we'll just call it Victory Monday on Monday. I don't know. But it is a Victory Friday. And a couple things that I want to hit here. So we had a caller make a really good point a couple minutes ago, which actually then brought somebody we work with in here to go, yo, that was a great call. You know, Baker Mayfield was on the walkie-talkie all last night, and Zach Robinson had his best game. Was Baker Mayfield the offensive coordinator? I guarantee you he had a lot. Like, I wish I would have thought. I can't steal the credit for this. That's not me that had the take, but I wish I would have had that question for Todd Bowles when he was at the podium today talking to the media, because I would like to know. We're probably never going to get the answer, but I'd like to know how involved Baker was, because Aaron Jacobson made a really funny picture. He had made a picture of a side-by-side of Baker Mayfield and the Colts owner, because they kind of looked like the same person last night on the sidelines. But that is a really good point. Like, Baker Mayfield had a lot of influence on that game as an offensive coordinator, which was great for Jalen Daniels. Now the biggest fear is when Baker gets back at quarterback, he doesn't necessarily have that Zach Robinson's going to be the guy solo. So I do think Baker played a part in that. And then the other thing that I wanted to touch up, and then and we'll go back onto the phones here in a minute. Can we, I've been begging for this, and we talked about it earlier this week. Can we stop complaining about defensive linemen dropping into coverage? That is the one complaint about Todd Bowles that I then have to stick up for Todd Bowles. And I don't want to stick up for Todd Bowles, because then you're going to be like, oh, you're an idiot for sticking up for Todd Bowles. He needs to go. And you're probably right. But when you constantly talk about defensive linemen dropping back into coverage and complaining about it, it drives me freaking crazy, because every team in the league does it. Liam Cohen is the coach that you want of this team. Now, I know he doesn't run the defense in Jacksonville, but he is the head coach, and his best defensive lineman, Josh Hines-Allen, dropped back 7 times in coverage alone last Sunday. 7. Kayvon Thibodeau dropped back 5 times last Sunday. Yaya Diaby did it last night, and it ended up turning into an interception. Defensive linemen dropping back into coverage is totally normal. TJ Watt last year, 77 times. And TJ is an elite pass rusher. We do not have an elite pass rusher. There's nobody on this team that is so good they better be in pass rushing every single time. We don't have that. Miles Garrett is someone who doesn't drop back into coverage because you need to rush him every time. He's that elite. Diaby and Reuben Bain, they hardly ever get near the quarterback. So when you drop him back and then you run up a blitz with a middle linebacker up the middle or bring pressure from somewhere else, whether it's a corner blitz, safety blitz, whatever, you're going to have guys drop back, and it causes confusion. It's like last week when Vita Vea dropped into coverage, him and Kancey. Now, on TV, it doesn't look great, but you go back and you watch the play develop slowly on the all 22 and you're like, oh, that makes sense. They knew it was 100% a pass play. They knew it was a quick pass play. They sent Winfield Jr. on the blitz. He's much faster than Vita Vea. And by the way, they knew it was a pass play. You know what Vita Vea is not? He's not a sack guy. He's a run stuffer. So I just would like to put to bed, whenever anyone complains about someone dropping into coverage, I'm like, I pull my hair out. It's one of those things that I don't expect everyone to understand. Quite honestly, I started to dive into this more once all the complaints happened, and I wasn't even fully aware of how many teams are dropping their best pass rushers into coverage. It's a common thing. And whoever you hire next is going to do the same thing. Who ran the Steelers last year? It's a guy that so many people want here, Mike Tomlin. And TJ Watt dropped into coverage twice as many times as Yaya Diaby did a year ago. It's just part of the blitz, guys. Now, if you want to complain about the fourth down call, you want to complain about the blitz call with no safety help on Cooper Kupp in 2021, you want to blame not calling a timeout against the Lions. There's a number of things you can criticize Todd Bowles for. A number. Can we just let that one go? That's the one that just needs to go. Because it is a normal football play to have linemen drop back in coverage. And if Todd Bowles isn't here next year, the next coach, whoever it is, whether he's a defensive guy or he's got a defensive coordinator, he's going to do it too. It's always going to be a thing. But it was kind of funny because that interception does not happen last night if Diaby does not drop back into coverage. Let's go to Adam in Largo. What's up, Adam?
0: Hey, brothers. I think we got to do it one more time this week, but the Yankees lose.
9: The Yankees lose.
0: I mean, that Rays sweep has so thoroughly dejected and demoralized the New York fan base that they're talking today about getting rid of Trent, about getting rid of Bednar, about getting rid of Jazzy. That fan base is in total disarray and meltdown.
9: Ah, Yankee lose! Yeah, I mean, I've seen I've seen them want Derek Jeter as their general manager, and I'm like, that didn't work out when he was with the Marlins.
0: Oh my God, it's terrible. The meltdown is historic. That fourth and goal, you got to kick the 3 points, man. I mean, time, possession, feel of the game, everything said. You go up three possessions, that game is over. Dallas hadn't done anything. Your run game was good. I mean, you just take all the nonsense out with the two-possession game, which is what happened. I mean, you look at what happened. It was two possessions that should have went Dallas's way that would have tied the game. If Jake Ferguson went to lost his marbles and completely forgot where the football was and it smashed him in the face and then had a pop fly up there, I mean, they score a touchdown. And then that guy who had six returns for touchdowns, was it like last year or the year before, where he had six pick-sixes or something like that? I mean, he dropped a pick six that would have, you know, basically, I think, ended Tampa Bay season. And I know everybody's saying, oh gosh, you know what? You have nothing to lose. You have

0: And I think their defense is actually worse by the numbers. Tampa Bay's got a much better defense. Bryce Young and Tet McMillan are not going to be able to do that against the Buccaneers like what they did on Sunday.
1: The Baker Mayfield comment from earlier today from that guy who dissected the saying that, you know, Baker Mayfield was, you know, helping JD was actually 100% correct. Because if you've ever coached like high school football or college football, Baker was actually reading the coverages pre-snap for JD, telling him the coverages, and then telling him the first read that he should be looking for, which is the reason why you were saying, you know, like earlier that, oh gosh, he's relying so far on that first read. Baker was giving him that first read.
0: I think you're dead on. I think Baker played a really, thank you for the call, Adam. That's a great call. I think you're dead on. I think Baker played a bigger part in this game than people realize and want to give him credit for. He really was a big part of this football game last night. And I think exactly what you said is a really good take, because that was the one thing about Daniels. He did look lost after that first read was gone. And I put up a great screenshot. If you want to go check it out, I was watching on the Prime Vision last night, and that's the view where you're behind the quarterback. And I put up one play specifically, and there was a lot of plays like this. That wasn't the only one. There was a play early on where I thought he had a Buka open and he took off running. But there's a play specifically where he has Godwin open. The corner takes the in route, and Godwin's coming across the field. There is a linebacker sitting there kind of as a spy in the middle of the defense who's kind of watching everything. But Godwin's already kind of behind him, and you can lead him towards the sidelines. And it's in, and Daniels is looking at him. He doesn't make the throw, and he ends up taking off for a run. And I believe that was a third down, and they ended up punting it. But yeah, look, he left a little bit on the table. I thought he overall played a really good game. I don't want to take that from the kid. He was good. I think the ceiling is really, really high there. But yeah, Baker Mayfield played a really big part in the game last night. There's no doubt about it. 888-388-0957 is the number. Keep the calls coming. We will continue to take your calls. I do want to let you know, college football this weekend, and if you're going to be watching here in Florida, maybe you're going to be hanging out in the backyard like I am. It's humid. It's hot. You need a light, good-tasting drink. You don't want something heavy. That's why I want to recommend Blue Ice Vodka. 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I'm like, can we do something with this? 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It doesn't have that harsh vodka taste. It's very smooth. It's very creamy, and just 64 calories per ounce. 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You ain't got to stress. 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It is a cleaner way to cocktail, and that is my recommendation to you for this weekend.
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10: Absolutely. We talked about it, and I knew three was better, you know, in my head, the way we were running the ball and, you know, the way we were playing defense. I thought, well, I put the dagger in right there. It was completely on me, and I knew we should have went up 3 points and got greedy and went for it. And, you know, defense made a play at the end to bail us out, but that was definitely on me.
11: I think I'm more worried that he knew it was the dagger and he still was like, hey, hold my beer real quick. I'm not going to do it. Oh, my God. Like, you know, like when you watch a movie and you're like, you have the opportunity to kill him right there, but instead you got to fill up another hour and a half of the movie. That's Todd. It was like a movie last night. Like, you had the opportunity to kill him right then and there. Didn't go for it. But those were the comments from Todd Bowles and why he did not kick the field goal. We had a lot of text messages asking if he had made a comment on that. There you go. he admitted he made the right the wrong decision. But luckily, none of it matters. That's what's great about today. None of it mattered. The thing that we've kind of discovered on the show, the takeaway that we've had, great caller. It might be the greatest. And look, we've had callers with great takes. Might be the best one. I'm actually kind of jealous I didn't have that take or catch on to that. But Baker Mayfield, we've discovered during the show, we believe he had a big impact on this game. We believe he was playing offensive coordinator last night. Because that really was Zach Robinson's best game. How nice was it when you saw a tight end go in motion and the running back didn't follow him? You're like, oh my God, they finally ran it the other way. They're changing their looks up a little bit. All around team win. And then we had another caller say he believes that Baker was given Jalen Daniels his first read. And I think he was too. He was helping him read the defense. I would love to, next press conference, that is the great question to ask. You know, how involved was Baker Mayfield? And was he in the ear of Jalen Daniels? Could Jalen hear Baker? I'd like to know. Because I wouldn't be surprised if when they lined up at the line of scrimmage, Baker was in his ear going, all right, you got blah, blah, blah, blah, blah, blah. Here's going to be your first read. It's going to be Ibuka here. Like, I wouldn't be surprised if that was what was happening last night.
12: Yeah, and it just goes to show Baker, Captain Baker Mayfield.
11: Yeah, and look, I think Baker played a really big part in that game, and it's been the conversation of is he still QB1 if Daniels continues to play this way, and I think so, yes. I think I'm very happy with the way that Daniels played. Running for 241 yards, I think you're going to win every single game if you can run for 241 yards. Seriously. I mean, that was incredible. Shout out Bucky Irvin. He was the player of the game. 21 carries, 165 yards, 7.9 per carry, and one touchdown. With Daniels, and when he is going to run, I'd like to see him not take such big hits. That's something I think he'll get better at with time. He is not afraid to stick his shoulder. He's kind of like Baker in a way. I thought the jet sweep to Ibuka was awesome. It was a great play call to get him into the end zone. I felt like guys that needed confidence boosters last night got some confidence boost last night. And that was very, very important. But those comments, can you play it one more time? The Todd Bowles.
10: Absolutely. We talked about it. And I knew 3 was better, you know, in my head, the way we were running the ball and, you know, the way we were playing defense. I felt, well, I put the dagger in right there. It was completely on me, and I knew we should have went up 3 points.
11: I guess,
10: got greedy and went for it, and, you know, the defense made a play at the end to bail us out, but that was definitely on me.
11: Is he calling the 3 the dagger, or is he saying he was trying to put the dagger?
12: I think he was calling for the dagger, because in there he says the 3, I know the 3 is better.
11: Yeah, so I think I heard it wrong the first time, which was making me laugh. So he was calling the touchdown the dagger, but the thing is, the field...
12: 3 points would have been the dagger.
11: Yeah, like, am I high? Like, is the field goal not the dagger? Like, they weren't getting a third possession.
12: Unless a miracle happened with an onside kick attempt, yeah, they weren't getting that.
11: What's the percentage chances of those nowadays?
12: It's what, less than 10%?
11: I think so. We should not have had to sweat that game out at all. Let's go to P in Lakeland. P, what's up, buddy? I know you hate Baker, so you must have loved this game last night.
13: You know I hate it. I'm glad y'all let me on. I want to make 2 points. Please hear me out. First point, everybody's dumb. I call them idiots. Bowles should have went for the 3. When we let them slow, now we're chasing 3. Let me get that point out of the way real quick. So yes, you should have got the 3. Secondly, that was a dumb call. It was not a good call. Both of them called us stupid. How is Baker calling the first? Now would you give Baker credit for not even playing? It was a stupid call. Let me say that again. Oh, he's giving Daniels his first read. He's calling the offensive plays. You mean a $55 million quarterback losing can't go into the offensive coordinator office and say, I don't want to do this, that, or this. Let's run this, and that. During the 3 weeks he was playing, but the week he's not playing, now he's the OC. It's good to know that we got the highest paid offensive coordinator in the league. I didn't much want to make this about Baker. You know I don't like Baker. Like, you was right. If Baker gets exactly that running game and that offensive line play, he's going to get his job back. There's not a quarterback controversy. I don't think Daniels is better than him. I'm just screaming at the phone that y'all think it's a good take that Baker was OC last night.
11: I mean,
13: he can't even much complete a pass. He missed 6 open receivers in the game, but he's going to give him his first read. He's holding the ball for 5 seconds, but he's telling him where to go. Golly, can we just not stop blazing Baker?
11: If we ever have an opening P, I want to hire you, buddy.
13: Because I don't have no problem with Baker. I just don't think Baker's going to get us to the Super Bowl. He's a good guy. He deserved a $55 million for what he done. It's not. I just want to win a Super Bowl, and I don't think Baker's that guy.
11: And that's fine, P. There's plenty of guys that probably aren't that guy. They have to. Baker's got to have everything perfect around him. I totally understand that.
13: And that's what I don't like. Sam Darnold. We don't need a quarterback who had to have everything perfect.
11: Well,
13: watching the game last.
11: P. That's almost every quarterback in the league. I mean, Patrick Mahomes is the anomaly.
13: But I was excited watching the game last night, just knowing the unknown of what I didn't expect.
11: Exactly.
13: Baker just chills me watching the game. I'm like, oh my God, Baker's going to mess it up. I actually cared last night for the first time. Let me say it again. I don't think there's a quarterback controversy. Baker deserves his money. He's going to get his job back. But can we just stop? Baker can't even, the third of 21 pass. that the young man completed last night. Baker wouldn't have made that pass. He would have had to see it develop. Baker isn't anticipate his throws. Like, let's get off the Baker thing for a second. Appreciate you for answering, Brian. I'll argue with you tomorrow. Peace.
11: I ain't going to be. Well, I will be, but it'll be early in the morning. We're talking about the Gators tomorrow. I disagree with P. I love the energy he brought, but how can you not? I mean, Baker was absolutely a part of what was going on. He was a big help. And, you know, it's Baker provided what I said, what we kind of all said, really. It wasn't just me, everybody. When they made Jalen Daniels the number two, we all thought, like, man, don't you want kind of a veteran who can kind of help out on the sidelines? Exactly what Baker did yesterday for Daniels. Hey, what if this? What if you get rid of Zach Robinson, right? Everyone wants to fire someone. You get rid of Zach, you make Baker Mayfield a $55 million offensive coordinator, and Daniels is QB1.
12: Money well spent.
11: Yeah, if I'm Baker and they were like, hey, you could be, now I'm being, obviously, this is not real.
12: It's a joke.
11: But if they were like, yo, you want to be OC instead? Same contract? Yeah. Okay. If I can be the OC, I don't have to take a hit.
12: Done. Sign me up, baby.
11: Let's go to Bob in Brooksville. What's up, Bobby?
14: Yes, sir. You got a great show. I just wanted to make 3 points. You know how they said Todd Bowles hasn't gotten his players? Well, he's got his players now, so if they lose a couple more games, he will be gone. I used to back him up, but now he has his players. They're not playing like they should. Two, I believe they should let Jalen Daniels sit behind Baker Mayfield for 2 or 3 years.
11: They're going
14: to. And then he'll see all that stuff, and he'll be able to develop. But developing players is Todd Bowles' real weakness. And you can see it in the defense because all these defensive ends, the defensive linemen, one that's already developed is A'shaun Robinson. He didn't develop him. But well, these rookies and all that.
11: I think there's a couple of rookies that are developing nicely. And you know, Tyke Smith is what, year three? I think he's developed nicely. I think he's hit and miss. I think it's not necessarily to develop. I wonder if it's like his scouting. And appreciate the call, Bob. But, I wonder if it's the scout, like Diaby. I mean, Diaby was a deeper round pick, so I don't know. What do you expect? But, you know, sometimes I look at the scouting, and it's like the JTS pick, I think, and Logan Halls of the world. You know, is it that he couldn't develop them, or was it that was just bad scouting, and they never should have picked him, right? So it could be either or, because he's done a good job developing some guys. Tyke Smith, Keontae Scott's looked nice at times. Josiah Trotter's looking pretty good. Reuben Bain, that one's going to take time, and I kind of thought that despite the hype coming in. So I don't want to say that he's never developed people, but I also get what you were saying there as well. Oh, man, this show is flying by. Great text. Greenberg would find a way to get that $55 million off the salary cap. Yeah, it wouldn't go against the cap if he moved to the coast. I mean, it probably would, I guess, for another year. I don't know how that would work, but I mean, that's not realistic. We're just having fun there. All right. 888-388-0957. More on the Buccaneers coming up next.
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11: Good to have you along on a Football Friday. I do want to let you know, Nick's picks, you'll find those on my social media channels tomorrow for college football picks. I am Nick Wise. I am Nick Wise is where you can find me on social media. Nick's picks brought to you by Hard Rock Bet, the only legal app to bet on any sport in the state of Florida. So you'll find those on my social media channel as tomorrow. I do want to let you know that we are talking Buccaneers football the rest of the day. And T-Kraz is coming up at 2 o'clock. He'll have Eric Neander on a little bit later today, I believe at 4:10. All right, let's go to Alphonse in Tampa. What's up, Alphonse?
30: Yes, man. Hey, I think we've been a little too crucial and too hard on Todd Bowles about the decision. I believe in the decision. I'm not the biggest Todd Bowles fan. I'm a Bucs fan. I want the best for whatever the Bucs. But the thing I look at is, like this, there's no sense of playing, be scared to go for it. Go for it. I don't want somebody coaching scared. I want somebody to coach to win. That's what I believe in. I understand he believed that his running game was, they couldn't stop his running game. So, of course, you on the 1 yard line, I would try it too. And then your defense got him on, he missed it by inches. So we talking about you believe in your defense, stop him. Make them go 99 and a half yards. It doesn't matter. They do it, okay, run the ball right down their throat. We won. So I wouldn't be so hard and take that so serious. Man, we're supposed to be happy that we won this game right here.
11: No, and Alphonse, I've been pretty clear about that. I am happy that we're able to discuss that in the way that we are today. And in everything that you just said, it's funny. What's great about this topic is everything that you just said of why you should go for it are literally, I have the same exact points of why they shouldn't. Now, here's the one thing that does kind of bother me, Alphonse, is I feel like a majority of those, like, he's not a very aggressive coach. And in the first, second, or third quarter, right, he probably doesn't go for it, which is weird. And in that moment, like, first, second, or third quarter, I think you absolutely go for it. I just thought in that situation, you don't. And I thought it was, I thought it sucked that we had to sweat it out, but so happy that they got the win. And look, I've been giving Todd Bowles a lot of credit over the last couple of weeks because his defense has been really, really freaking good. And I don't think everyone's appreciating him and what he brings to that defense enough. I don't know if it'll be enough to save his job. This season's going to have to obviously play out. His defense has been lights out, and I've given him a lot of credit for that. I have not gone on these airwaves going, gotta go right now. I've actually been the opposite. Had the game gone differently last night, though, I think the conversation today is probably a little bit different, Alphonse.
30: Oh, of course, but it would have been a lot of other things would have had to go between that decision and from after that. I mean, we our running game, they stopping us now. We're not playing defense anymore. All of that would have had to happen. But for how the game was going, I can understand that. And if Tarbo don't turn this around or whatever, I'll be one of the first to raise my hand and say, get him out of here. Because I believe in the Bucks, no matter what coach we get or what player we have. I look at the front of the jersey, not the back.
11: No, and I'm with you, Alphonse. I look at it like this. It shouldn't have come down to a weird play where Jake Ferguson gets hit in the face with the ball and it goes up in the air and we were able to get an interception. We shouldn't have been sweating at the end of the game. That's all. I felt like Todd Bowles really made things harder on himself than he really needed to. That's all.
30: Okay, do you realize that? I don't know, do he listen to the criticism or not, but what I'm saying is I just hope he don't be aggressive or because he's very conservative, and I don't like that in most coaches. I can live with the you know what I'm saying, when something, you know, don't go your way, but I'm looking at, like, 1 yard, and we put our best running back for that situation in there, and they couldn't stop us. Okay, they did stop us, okay, at that point. But, hey, the thing is that you keep playing ball. You're ahead. We was good, and I don't want him to start, you know, second-guessing himself and being, you know, being too conservative, and then everybody going to be like, oh, he has no balls, you know.
11: No, I get it, Alphonse. I appreciate your call. I would like to see Todd be more aggressive. I mean, I thought it was – I like the fact that he had the balls to go for it because usually he is conservative. I didn't think it was really – the time for it. That's all. Is it time to be very concerned about Bain? We got on the text line. No. Reuben Bain, he's a rookie, man. He was a 15th overall pick, rookie. The only people that thought he was going to come in and be this double-digit sack guy are just... it just happens when you fall into fandom because you think everybody's just going to be great. Like, right, when a draft happens, we like every single pick and... And it's just, and that's normal being a fan. I don't think you're a dumb fan for thinking that. But I think that the hype sometimes is just, it's over the top when it comes to training camp. And I learned in this business, I've worked here since 2020 now, and really my first lesson of it was, I always go back to Kyle Trask. The way that was hyped up on how good he is, I felt that's what we did with Reuben Bain. And then the expectations just became super high. Give Reuben time. Reuben's going to be just fine. It might take some time. His over-under total sacks, now I'm sure it's dropped, but going into the year was only like around 6.5. And even that I probably bet was inflated because so many people were betting it because we just loved his attitude. We loved what we were seeing come out of camp where he's staying after. We loved him picking up that hat and not looking into the mirror at draft day. Like, there was a lot of hype there. And it just hasn't happened as fast as we'd like it. But no, I'm not sold that. I'm not out on him or even worried. It hasn't even really been a thought for me today. Let's go to Mike in Clearwater. What's up, Mike?
0: Hey, how you doing, Nick? Thanks for taking my call. If you listened to the morning show this morning, I'm sure you heard my take about Todd Bowles. And if not, I'm just rehash real quick. And I'll just say one thing about the call. You know, tight situation right there. I get it. I'm with you. Don't know if I would have went for it as well. Probably would have kicked a field goal. But I watch football all the time, just like everybody else. I see these coaches make some bonehead calls all the time. So I'm not going to crucify the guy.
11: Yeah, for sure.
0: Anyway, as far as Baker Mayfield goes, don't know to what extent he was active in the actual, you know, game itself. But he was surely doing some on-field, in-game quarterback coaching. You know, he's telling him what he sees. You know, and hey, if you're coming from the University of Kansas and you're going to Jerry's World for your first start, I would like to have a 9-year veteran in my ear too. So,
11: for sure.
0: And just because I like Pete's take, not, you know, a couple calls ago, But just because Baker's telling him one thing in his ear doesn't mean he's seeing that on the field. It's happening real fast out there, man. It's not easy to play quarterback in the NFL. That's why Baker's making $55 million.
11: For sure.
0: But I'll say this. Absolutely. Hey, let me say this, man. A lot of criticism. You know, I don't care. I can care less. They fire him, hire him. It don't matter to me. Todd Bowles ain't giving me no money, so it don't make me no different. I'm going to sleep the same night. But I'm with you. That defense won that game yesterday. Dallas Cowboys, one of the worst run defenses in the NFL. They couldn't cover anybody. That's why they just traded for Jerry Porter Jr., although he couldn't play last night. That defense is terrible. So when you can rush for 200-plus yards, a lot of average quarterbacks can look good to get the job done. Just don't turn the ball over, man. That defense looks good. There's a lot of reasons that Todd Bowles and the Tampa Bay Buccaneers could have just folded it up and called it quits for the season. Stuart Week on the road, undrafted free agent, starting quarterback, going to Jerry's World. Todd Bowles got his fellas ready to go. They pulled off a victory. And as the famous coach always said one time before, we're only one game out of first place. I'll hang up and listen.
11: Thanks a lot, Mike. I appreciate it. You're right. A couple text messages after we got done talking about Reuben Bain coming in saying we were the ones hyping him up. You know what I like about this job is every one of our shows are podcasted. I can't speak for my coworkers. I can only speak for this show. You will not catch any Reuben Bain hype on any Nick Wise show audio. I can assure you that. I was so against all of the Reuben Bain hype because I thought the hype was, I mean, we were talking about honestly the most hyped outside linebacker I've ever seen, you know, come out of the draft. The expectations were crazy. So you want to go back and listen to my show on iHeartRadio? Look, I don't recommend spending your entire weekend doing that. You got a life to live, but you can go back through the archives of the show. You will not find audio of me hyping up Reuben Bain. My key take on Reuben Bain was all of your expectations of him are fair. And I think all of the expectations you have for him this year are more likely to come true next year or the year after. I told everybody, do not fall for the hype. Tim, how many times, that was like literally our show, I felt like almost every day in training camp was trying to tell people, we were trying to save Reuben.
1: Basically all of August or early September was, don't fall for the hype.
11: Yeah.
1: That's all you were saying.
11: And you can go check the tape. That's what I love about that app, iHeartRadio app. It's totally free. But you didn't hear me. I can't speak for my what other people told you on the station. Everyone has their own opinions. But the one thing that I would love and appreciate is if you separate all of our opinions and don't lump us all together. Because we all feel differently on things. You know, I don't like the call to go for it on fourth. T. Kraz is on it too. He liked the call. Like we all, and we all have our own opinions. But I will not hype up Reuben to you. I never did, never would. Now next year, maybe I'll feel differently. But I never hyped up the kid. And no, I think he's far from a bust, and I think you have nothing to worry about. I think you need to have all the faith in the world in the guy. He's working his ass off, and I think eventually it will pay off. It just sometimes it takes time. I also don't think he's got a dominant guy across from him. And honestly, that was my take, is I did think Reuben was going to actually help Yahya Diaby more. That's where I was wrong on all of it, because really he hasn't. College football this weekend. Can't wait tomorrow. Sit down, enjoy some football. Sunday, same thing. We don't got to stress. Tampa Bay's not playing, thank God. When I'm sitting down watching a game, especially it's still hot and humid, even though it's October. So you don't want something heavy. You want something light. I like to recommend Blue Ice Vodka. They are the newest sponsor of the show, and I'm so happy to have them aboard because I'm really happy to. It's always good to be able to talk about a product that you use and really enjoy, and I think you guys are going to like it too. I actually had somebody hit me up on Instagram yesterday, tell me they're going to go get a bottle and try it this weekend. It really is good, and it's just 64 calories in an ounce, no sugar added. And it's a cleaner way to cocktail. I don't get that weird, you know, feeling that none of us want the next day after having a couple drinks. I don't get that with Blue Ice Vodka. It's very smooth and soft. It's creamy and it doesn't have that harsh vodka taste. Take my recommendation this weekend. Give it a try and then shoot me a note. Let me know if you like it. Blue Ice Vodka. Go get some this weekend.
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11: Good to have you along on a football Friday, victory Friday, whatever you want to call it. It is a Tampa Bay Buccaneer victory Friday. Let's just call it that. Finally, we are on the board, ladies and gentlemen. The victory has come. It has happened. And the Buccaneers are now 1-4 with a gettable game coming up this weekend. Got a Pittsburgh team. Next weekend. Got a good Pittsburgh team, or a bad Pittsburgh team that you can get one from. All of a sudden, they could be 2-4, and then you get into some NFC South play. God only knows what could happen. Let's see. So here on the text line here. Nick, you're talking about defending this Todd Bowles defense. They ranked 23rd and 19th in team defense in the last two seasons. This season, they have played the 28th, 22nd, 18th, 17th ranked scoring offenses. I'd like to understand what or why you are so high on this defense. Well, all right, let me answer that. I'm not talking about last year's defense or the year before. Those were terrible defenses. I like the improvement of this defense so far. Maybe they have not played the best offenses. I hear you on that. But part of the reason they played the 28th, 22nd, 18th, and 17th scoring offenses, well, they had a reason behind why those offenses are ranked the way that they are. They won, and I've been a little critical of the fourth down call because I thought it's a good talking point. It's a great discussion, and we all have different thoughts on it, right? But at the end of the day, you got to give credit where credit is due, myself included. And I think the defense overall has been really good. The defense, honestly, you know, helped you win the game last night. It was good enough to beat the Packers and the Vikings. Didn't both of those teams score? I can't remember every score in my mind, but didn't neither of them get over 17?
1: Give me one second. Green Bay 17, Minnesota 23.
11: All right, there you go. I mean, yeah. You should be able to win those games.
1: Cleveland scored 23 points.
11: Minnesota never sniffed the red zone. And actually, wasn't there a pick six in Minnesota game? I think there was. Am I crazy? I think there was. And a lot of points, by the way, I believe the Buccaneers have the most points scored on their defense off of turnovers as well. So, do I think everything is perfect on the defense? No. But I also think the defense has really taken great strides this year. I think they have going into last night, they're in total yards, they are the number six defense. Number six. Touchdowns allowed. Oh, I can't sort it by that. Number six in yards per game. That's pretty good. Now, let's find out where the offense. Now, I'm pulling all of this up, as I go here. Let me pull up the offensive rankings. Oops, hit the wrong link. Their offensive rankings are probably my guess. Probably at the back of the league. Oh, I can't sort it by. I can go by scoring here. This number one score. Let's see, total touchdowns as far as offense goes. They are. Yeah, hold on, I got to keep scrolling all the way to the bottom. Yeah, they're like middle of the pack. And by the way, they have a game in hand on a lot of teams. Yeah, they're in the middle and they have a game in hand. So you don't count last night's game, and really, they. How many touchdowns did they score last night? Is it three? So they'd be at seven. Yeah, they were last entering last night's game. So, yeah, the defense is a good story. Got to give them credit. Let's go to Craig in Lakewood. What's up, Craig?
7: Gentlemen, you don't ever take away points off the board. You get those 3 points for the kick. You had your one caller, I think his name was Keith, that, oh, they were running the ball all night. There were five plays that were stopped behind the line of scrimmage. So going for fourth and one's no guarantee. A lot of things can happen. So you take the points, and even if Bland, I think it was Bland at the very end, drops that pick six, then you'd still be up by there.
11: Nope. I totally agree, Craig. I appreciate that. People are pointing it out on the text line. Minnesota had a punt return. Thank you. There was also, I think, did Green Bay have a kick return? I can't remember. Everything just blends into one. I'm so happy to sleep in tomorrow. Oh, no, I don't get to sleep in tomorrow either. We got the Gators. We're on at like 7 a.m. tomorrow.
1: I love noon games.
11: I hate noon games.
1: Yeah, I know. That's what I mean.
11: We'll get to Craig in Vegas. What's up, Craig?
8: Hey, Nick. First of all, the big improvement on the defense, really, I think the secondary is outstanding this year. Even without Winfield last night, I thought the secondary was really good. I think McCollum's finally living up to that contract. Parrish is really good. I thought Tyke played well. I think you're seeing Keontae Scott grow and grow. So I do think the improvement more so on the defense is in the secondary, which was terrible last year. So I want to give some props there. I'm 100% agreeing with you. You got to kick the ball there. You got to go three scores. They lost three early in the game too with that indecision on delay game on that 61-yard field goal. You know, they're like, well, should we snap it? Should we not? You know, they took that delay game too. And what I would have done on that play is lined up, take the delay game. You didn't have to burn a timeout there too. Cause you want to push that ball back 5-6 yards to give a better angle. Cause where you're at the one, it almost is a harder kick closer and you want to move it back more. So, but I also want to say, hey, listen, we finally got a lead. It was the first lead.
11: Yep.
8: Now just winning the game since the Cleveland game. And Lightning got their first power play goal last night. So a lot of firsts yesterday.
11: That's right. And, you know, you think this team, they get a win last night and every game has been a one possession game. So it's hard to check out on this team right now, Craig. They're sucking us right back in.
8: I know. And listen, Tampa Bay in the last 48 hours is 3-0. You can't beat it. I know USF didn't hold on, but the true Tampa Bay teams, 3-0 in the last 48 hours, and we're going into a weekend with some, we can rest on the Rays until Monday, and let's hope that Cleveland White Sox game goes 25 innings on Saturday.
11: I'm all for it, Greg. Thanks for the call. Someone said on the text line, before you keep peddling this Baker as the OC, realize the radio cuts off 15 seconds before the end of the play clock. That is correct. I would need to go back and watch the game again, but I'd like to know how many times they got up to the line with more than 15 seconds, because I have to go back and check to see, but my guess is they got up to the line of scrimmage before that goes off, and he's able to tell them what kind of defense they have, and he's able to help them out before the 15 seconds.
1: It happens all the time.
11: Yeah, I don't think anyone's insinuating that you know, Baker's in his ear as he's rolling out to the left. Like, I don't think anyone thought that.
1: No, and plus, that's how Jared Goff and Sean McVay got to the Super Bowl in 2018, was Sean McVay was telling Jared Goff, hey, this is what they're showing, this is what they're about to be, it cuts out. And that's how they were so successful that first time.
11: Yeah, which is crazy to think. Like, Goff now is, like, one of the smartest quarterbacks. It's, like, crazy to think. You know, that was just so long ago.
1: Yeah.
11: do the Lions or Browns pop some natty ice when the last winless team finally gets a dub? That's a great text.
1: Love it.
11: The 72 Dolphins. I don't even know how many of them are still alive. There's still a couple. But, you know, they always pop champagne. That's funny. Speaking of that... And I got to say, rest in peace. Mike Ditka passed away today. Duh, Bears.
1: Ultimate football guy.
11: Ultimate football guy. I was listening. I had found out I would went to grab lunch real quick before our show, and I was listening to something. And they had brought up a point that he was the first F them picks guy because he traded all of his draft picks Ricky Williams, which is kind of crazy to think, like, to do that for a running back, nobody would do that nowadays.
1: Oh, God.
11: Trade all of those draft picks for a running back who ended up retiring so he could go smoke weed. You know? He was smoking weed. Dicka had the cigars. But, yeah, rest in peace to the coach.
1: Rest in peace, coach.
11: Of course, those Saturday Night Live skits will live on forever.
1: Infamy.
11: I'm sure Chris Farley's there waiting for him in a
1: Bears.
11: You want a sausage, coach?
1: Another heart attack?
11: Heart attack. He was in his upper 80s. I don't
1: 86.
11: 86. Yeah. Man, I'm getting old. I read yesterday. This made me feel real old. Were you a Fresh Prince of Bel-Air fan?
1: Oh yeah.
11: The girl that played Hillary turned 60 yesterday.
1: 60?
11: 60.
1: Wow.
11: I'm like, damn, dude.
1: Holy cow.
11: And by the way, if you're 60, I'm not calling you old.
1: No,
11: it's making me feel old. All right. There's so many topics we didn't even get to today, which is great. We'll have those for Monday. We'll be back tomorrow, 7 o'clock tomorrow. 7 a.m. Who is the dumbass that makes the schedule? 7 a.m.?
1: And then the following week, too. Texas at noon. Stupid.
11: I just realized I'm the guy that makes the schedule.
1: Damn it, Nick.
11: So we'll be back tomorrow, 7 a.m., talking Gators football. The Drive with T-Kraz coming up next, 2 o'clock. I know it's got Eric Neander on the show today, so they'll get into all kinds of things. And Wise Guys will be back Monday at noon, unless I somehow decide to take a day off. But I think we're going to be. I have been floating it back and forth, but I'm like, I don't know. It's a raised game day. Do I really want to take it off?
1: Don't you dare.
11: I know. There's like a 95% chance I'm going to be here. I got to burn some time, though, and I don't like doing it during football season. But I don't know. That's a problem for tomorrow. T-Kraz, up next. See you guys. Have a good weekend.
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13: Pinellas eastbound East Bay Drive blocked before US 19. Accident on southbound 275 at Roosevelt Boulevard, two right lanes blocked. Tampa crash has the exit ramp from northbound 275 to westbound State Road 60 closed. Also accident westbound I-4 at Mango Road on both shoulders. Stop and go for McIntosh, 12-minute delays. Eastbound I-4 slow at Mango 2. Get traffic info around the clock by searching News Radio WFLA on iHeartRadio. I'm Amy Snyder.
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11: 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We're live inside the Rude Air and Water Studios of WDAE on this beautiful Football Friday across Tampa Bay and beyond. 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
11: Yes, it is, Coach. So anything that you may have missed, I know you were in Dallas last night. 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
2: 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Let me finish.
0: I'm on the phone for 4 hours. I was on the phone for like 17 hours yesterday and last night. Up until 1:15 in the morning. It felt like I just left here. But what a night it was. We have so much to get to here on this program over the next 4 hours. How about the Buccaneers? How about breaking into the win column? How about Jalen Daniels and Bucky Irving and that defense? Todd Bowles was back to his old tricks. Can the Buccaneers build off that momentum? We'll talk to Ira Kaufman, the sage himself, Buccaneer insider. He's been doing this for 50 years. The Ira Kaufman podcast, JoeBucksFan.com. The great Ira Kaufman will join me 1 hour from now at around 3:05. Tom, what's your read on Wirfs? How many times? 46 and a half? I think he's going to smash that.
3: Yeah, I think probably 64 and a half might be fair.
0: Wow, that's a big number, you know? Over, under, what do you think, Coach?
2: That's a tough decision.
0: It is a tough decision. But Ira Kaufman will join us at 3 o'clock, and we'll talk to him about the Buccaneers with a stunning win on Thursday Night Football. And then at 4 o'clock, he's been sitting around probably sobering up, right? You know?
2: Yeah.
0: Couple of celebrations up in New York over the last 3 weeks. I mean, who do the Rays think they are? I mean, bunch of rock stars trashing hotel rooms, living the party life. Eric Neander, the Rays president of baseball operations, he's going to join us coming up at 4 o'clock. Plenty to talk to him about. Sweeping the Yankees, which was oh so good. And now they await the winner of the Guardians White Sox series. The ALCS starts Monday at the Trop. Will you be there? I'm not sure if we're going to be there, but we'll talk to Eric Neander coming up at 4:05 about all things Rays, recapping the win over the Yankees. They have two more steps to go. The Rays are in the ALCS for the third time in franchise history. They've never lost an ALCS. When they get to the ALCS, they usually get into the World Series. Will that happen? It feels like this is a team of destiny. One guy playing for another. The starting pitching's there. The defense, the speed, the small ball, the bullpen. It's all coming together. The manager. What you need is a manager. Listen to me. I've been doing this for 60 years, Rock. We'll talk to Eric Neander coming up at 4 o'clock. NFL picks, week 5 of the NFL. That's coming up at 4:30. By the way, through the Hard Rock Bet app, the Survivor Contest, I'm out. Chris Mathis. I'm out.
3: I know. We both thought that Dallas was going to dominate the Buccaneers, but I think there is good news. Didn't you have some good news, though?
0: I do. I hit the parlay. The parlay that we ran through on the game day locks, and some of you did play along with me, so kudos. I'm glad that I can be of a public service to you, the degenerate world, and putting money in your pocket. I got some texts, too, and some messages. Hey, thanks for the parlay. I won. I played it. That's what I'm here for, guys. I'm here to service you. Help me help you. That's what we do here. But yes, I hit the parlay.
3: George, that feels good.
0: George Pickens, anytime touchdown. The over on his receiving yards. The over on Dak Prescott's passing yards. And the over on Buck Irving's rushing yards prop. And he smashed it. Bucky Irving was sensational last night. That was 2024 Bucky Irving last night. And that's exactly what the Buccaneers need. It was a team effort. The Bucs were back to their old tricks. The Dallas Cowboys stink on defense, and they were stunned by last night's result, and I'm very happy about that. I'm happy that the two signature franchises, the Yankees and the Cowboys, both succumbing to the Tampa Bay area teams, Rays and Buccaneers sticking it to these two signature franchises that are just going absolutely bonkers and berserk. Can the Buccaneers string it together? Can they get on some sort of run, maybe, to get back into this season? That is the theme of our opening drive on this Victory Football Friday.
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28: With T-Kraz.
0: Yes, sir. Buccaneers, first win, and it came really at a great time. Obviously, at 0-4, they were teetering. Todd Bowles likes to talk about quarters. Well, the first quarter, the first four games, didn't go so well. It went about as badly as you can possibly imagine. And the Buccaneers were

0: really played his arse off last night in Jalen Daniels. And a coaching staff that has come under fire. You're going on the road. You got to go to Dallas. Cowboys coming off a big win. And it just goes to show really how unpredictable the NFL can be and is. And you saw it again last night. Because the Cowboys were a 9-point favorite when that game opened up in a lot of sports books. And the Buccaneers took the fight to them. And it didn't start well because the Cowboys went right down the field. Bucs won the toss. They deferred. Cowboys took it. Said, okay, let's do this. 9 plays, 70 yards. Javonte Williams, 1 yard touchdown. It was 7-0. Just like that. Less than 5 minutes into the game. And at that point, I know you felt it. I know I felt it. And I'm like, oh my gosh. We might be in for a long night. Get the coffee brewing. Let's do it. Get that coffee going, you know. But little did we know that the Buccaneers had something else in mind. And that by the end of the night, they were the ones holding the cup of coffee.
1: Put that coffee down. Coffee's for closers only.
0: You got that right. And the Buccaneers did that. And defensively, you saw Todd Bowles last night get back to his old bag of tricks. And Todd Bowles said to himself, you know what, to hell with this. I know the objective typically is to generate pressure with your front four and then play coverage on the back end. Well, guess what? Has it been working very well? The prior game against Green Bay last week, they barely touched Jordan Love. And Todd Bowles probably said to himself, you know what? If I'm going down, I'm going down doing it my way. I'm going to get after it this time because I think my corners are playing well. And guess what? His corners are playing well. I think Zion McCollum has turned the corner. I thought he was fantastic last night. He looks more confident. He's getting a great break on the ball. Jacob Parrish was also fantastic last night. You know, he's not afraid to mix it up with CeeDee Lamb and George Pickens. CeeDee Lamb did nothing last night before going out of that game with a leg injury. 2 catches, 9 yards. That's it. And you knew George Pickens was going to get off sooner or later. And it happens in a Dallas loss. But Jacob Parrish led this team in tackles, a corner. And he had 4 pass breakups. And I thought Zion McCollum was all over that field. He did a tremendous job. Keontae Scott also had 7 tackles. A TFL, a pass breakup. Tyke Smith, blitzing, had a couple of quarterback hits. The Buccaneers didn't have any sacks last night, but I can tell you the pressure was on. Why? Because Todd Bowles said, you know what? I'm going back to what I know best, which is putting guys right there at the line, and you need to guess where it's coming from. Basically doing what Minnesota did to Tampa Bay and what Green Bay did to Tampa Bay in the 2 prior games. Todd Bowles said, you know what? I'm going back to being me. This is the only way I know how to coach it because I have confidence in my corners. I'm going to walk 7 guys up. And I thought Dan Orlovsky did a really great job this morning in terms of breaking it down. When Dak Prescott was under center, the inside linebackers were coming. They were coming right up the middle, right up the A-gap. And Dallas did not do a good job of adjusting. And I'll say this, and I said this on the overtime show last night. The Dallas Cowboys took the Buccaneers lightly, without a doubt. Complacency set in, especially after the opening drive. And the Buccaneers would not let up. And the only formula to win this game was to do it exactly the way the Buccaneers did it last night, which is play physical, smash mouth football, which the Buccaneers did to the tune of 241 yards rushing. And Bucky Irving was right there out in front, 21 for 165, averaging almost 8 yards a carry, a touchdown run. He had a touchdown catch. That was 2024 Bucky Irving. And on the 72-yard run to open the third quarter, he should have been dropped for a loss by number 55, the linebacker Barsham. And Bucky has this innate ability to be so elusive, he always makes the first man miss. And I'm watching that, and I watched a replay over and over again last night and again this morning. I'm like, that's 2024 Bucky. That's exactly what the Buccaneers need. And they got it last night. makes the first guy.

0: I miss. He eludes a couple of other guys. The Cowboys defense, we know, is atrocious. That's a given. They miss four tackles on that one play. And off to the races goes Bucky Irving for 72 yards. And then the play right after that, I thought Zach Robinson called a pretty good game for once. There was some rhythm offensively, you know, minus the 14 penalties, half of those by the offensive line, which the Buccaneers absolutely have to clean up. That was just appalling. But you had Emeka Buka on the jet sweep going 14 yards for the touchdown. That was an incredible way to open the second half. Two plays, 86 yards. That put the Buccaneers up 14-10. And look, we know how bad Dallas' defense is, and that's been the talk all this morning. It's like, how do we lose to this team? An undrafted rookie free agent at quarterback in Jalen Daniels. What the hell are we doing? I'll tell you what you're doing. You're not stopping anybody, and you're getting steamrolled. The Buccaneers, in the second half of that game, offensively, they were on it. The Bucs had 265 yards of total offense in the second half and over 400 yards on the game. It was a heck of an effort. And what more can you say about Jalen Daniels? First start on the road on a short week. He looked poised. He looked prepared. It didn't look like the moment was too big for him. And a couple of hours ago, Todd Bowles talked about how Jalen Daniels prepared himself on a short week for this big game at Dallas, and Daniels delivered. Here's the head coach.
1: You know, just as preparation on a short week, he only had a couple of days to prepare for this, and most of it was a walkthrough. He learned so much from his first start last week, and, you know, coming to this game, he was determined to play better. He played within himself. He played smart. He was decisive with his throws. He knew when to run. He did a good job getting in and out of the huddle, so I can't say enough about him. He did a great job.
0: He did do a great job. He was outstanding last night. Now, late in the fourth quarter, nursing an eight-point lead, he threw that ball late to the outside, outside of the numbers, and Deron Bland should have had a pick six. He dropped it. So sometimes you got to get a little lucky. And the Buccaneers got a little lucky. But they won the turnover battle. The greatest thing that Jalen Daniels did last night, zero turnovers. He led them on the longest drive the Buccaneers have had in almost 20 years. Almost 11 minutes after the Cowboys went down the field and scored to begin the game, the Buccaneers took the ball and they went on a 15-play drive that lasted almost 11 minutes. And on that drive, Jalen Daniels was 8 for 8, including the touchdown pass to Bucky Irving. And I just thought, the young man, look, how can you not root for him? I mean, he's got so much energy, so much positivity. He's got a great smile. The teammates love him. He doesn't seem to be fazed by a whole lot. He has a great understanding of what he's doing out there. I thought he was in command of the offense. I thought a couple of times he got happy feet and was looking to run a little too quickly before going through some of his progressions, but I was really impressed by the way he handled himself last night. I thought he was fantastic. Jalen was fantastic. Bucky was fantastic. Todd Bowles got back to being the Todd Bowles, the aggressive Todd Bowles that we all know and love. Well, he's not loved by a lot of Bucks fans. We all know that, but the team responded, okay? They did. And if you saw the social media videos after the game, you see all the smiles from all the players, the positive energy. Todd Bowles giving out the game balls. He gave one to Bucky. He gave one to Jalen. And then right there at the end, Tristan Wirfs. I love this guy. We got to get him back on the show, Chris Mathis, at some point. Tristan Wirfs, you know, broke it down. He was fiery. He delivered the speech like, let's go. It's time to go on a run. There were some expletives in there that they beeped out. But I just love the energy and the passion of Tristan Wirfs. This is what it sounded like after the game in the Bucks locker room. Play it.
2: I will see you guys on Monday.
3: Hey, hell of a job tonight, boys. That's what it feels like. Energy was unbelievable. Yeah. Offense, defense, special teams. That's what the fuck it feels like. What a win, boys. Let's go. Enjoy your break. Come back right up and keep rolling. Let's go. Bucks on three. 1, 2, 3.
0: I love that. Tristan Wirfs, man, was on fire. On fire in the locker room after the game. I absolutely loved every minute of it. And look, if you're a Bucks fan, okay, you're into the win column. And the thought process now is, can we string it together? Because Pittsburgh is coming in here. You have a mini bye. Todd Bowles said today that Jalen Daniels will start against Pittsburgh. I think that's the right call. I don't think we're headed towards a quarterback controversy. I think when Baker's 100% healthy and he had a smaller splint or brace on his thumb, it looks like it's healing pretty well. But how's the grip on the football? That's something else. I don't want Baker to come back until he's 100% healthy. But when he is 100% healthy, this is Baker Mayfield's team. It is. He gets his job back. But I think it's the right move to have Jalen Daniels start against Pittsburgh. And hopefully the Buccaneers, like if you get a win there and you make it two wins in a row, then you have two divisional games coming up right after that at Carolina, then home for Atlanta. And then you take your chances. Then things will get really interesting around here. Like, I'm not expecting a huge turnaround, but if you beat Pittsburgh and get the 2-4, and then the confidence starts to rise in this group, and these guys start to understand what their potential might be, the NFL is a wacky sport, as we've seen. I mean, nobody would have thought that the Texans would be 0-4, the Chargers would be 0-4, or, you know, the Raiders would be off to the great start that they're off to, being 3-1. Yeah, a lot can happen and anything can happen. It's what you make of it is what counts. And Todd Bowles was asked today, hey, you didn't do well in the first chapter of this season. What about this chapter? What about this win? Can this win spark this team to go on a winning streak? Here's Bowles earlier today.
1: Well, that's the hope. Again, it's a long season and we got to grind it out every week, and every week's going to be different. But, you know, it's a good start. I feel like we've turned a corner for one game, but we got a lot of things to clean up. Like Rick talked about earlier with the penalties and everything else, we got to clean those things up.
0: Yeah, 14 penalties is just dreadful. That can't happen. Todd Bowles was also quick to point out that the officiating crew assigned to the game last night, they called the most penalties in the NFL last year, that officiating crew. And the second most this year. So I thought most of those penalties looked legitimate to me. I don't know. I got to go back and take a closer look. There were a couple that were, I'm not so sure. But they have to clean up the penalties. The O-line performed well. And I thought they played power football at a really high level. And a lot of fans, a lot of fans were triggered, unnecessarily so, at the 4th-and-1 play. Everyone wants to beat on Todd Bowles, and I've seen this the last 4 or 5 years, where he's too conservative, he plays too scared. And the one time where you've got 4th-and-goal from inside the one, they needed like a foot and a half, 2 feet, with the way they were running the ball, yes, I thought it was worth it to go for it at that point. You're 0-4. You're running the ball right down their throats. You needed 2 feet to go up by 3 touchdowns. It wasn't blocked really well, and Sean Tucker couldn't get there. And Todd Bowles today said, maybe I shouldn't have done it. But I like the thought process, though. When you're 0-4, you got to be a little bit more aggressive, especially when you're running the ball as well as they were last night. It didn't work out. But you know what? At the end of the day, no harm, no foul. But it's disturbing to me how triggered and how outraged people get, especially on social media. You know, after the fact. Calm down, people. They ended up winning the game, too. And I still thought it was a risk worth taking because of how well they were running the football. It just didn't work out. But at the end of the day, Anzalone comes up with a big interception, and the Buccaneers are on the board. Can they string this together? What do you think? 888-388-0957. Text at 82945. We'll talk to Ira Kaufman at 3 o'clock, Eric Neander at 4 o'clock, Ronnie Lane, the happy hour at 5 o'clock. We got mailbag. We've got NFL picks at 4:30. We are jam-packed, as we'll take you up until 6 o'clock on this Football Friday. 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Plus, the Tampa Bay Rays. They're here. They're playing the waiting game. They're probably sobering up a bit. 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
17: What's going on, fellow sports fans? It's Andy West. Let's look back on this day in sports history, October 9th. We'll start off today in 1997, where Dean Smith announced his retirement after 36 years and a then record 879 victories as the coach of the University of North Carolina men's basketball team. Dean Smith passed away in 2015 at the age of 83. Today in 2004, Texas loses to Oklahoma 12-0, getting shut out for the first time in 282 games and ending the longest streak in the country. And today in 2016, coming back after his 4-game Deflategate suspension, Tom Brady passes for 406 yards and 3 touchdowns to Martellus Bennett, and the Patriots thump the Browns 33-13.
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3: Well, it's a special group. It's a special ride. It's a special organization. 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And just it's a special wave that has been built to this point, and we're going to keep riding it.
0: Eric Neander and the Rays now await the winner of Game 5 between the Guardians and the White Sox. As we welcome you back, it is 2:31 on this Victory Football Friday, the drive with yours truly. It's a Friday. Buccaneers win. Rays are into the ALCS. Game 1 will be Monday night at the Trop. And now the Rays are just going to sit back and wait and see what happens. Game 5 between Chicago and Cleveland. It'll take place at the Mistake by the Lake. That's tomorrow night at 8 o'clock. And then the winner of that game will have to turn around really quick and then come here to the Tampa Bay area Sunday, because game 1 of the ALCS, the Rays will be well-rested. They're going to set their rotation up. Game 1 is coming up on Monday night, 8 o'clock, of course. You can listen to all the action right here on your home of the Rays, WDAE. Eric Neander will join me coming up at 4 o'clock. So, what will that ALCS roster look like? It's a best of 7. I think undoubtedly, Drew Rasmussen will be your ace. I think he's going in game 1. I think the smart money is Freddie Peralta game 2 at the Trop. He pitches pretty well there. And that'll be kind of interesting to see, and we'll ask Eric Neander on what their philosophy and strategy might be moving forward. I mean, I think I know what he's going to say.
9: None ya.
0: Pretty much, like he did last Friday. Although he gave us a little caveat by saying in a 5-game series, you go with your 2 best guys twice, which I think was what the Rays were prepared to do. I think had they lost game 3, with Nick Martinez on the mound, they would have came back with Rasmussen in game 4 and then Peralta game 5, which would have been tomorrow if necessary. So you got to like where the Rays are at. I think they're just filled with confidence. And whether it's Chicago or Cleveland, the Rays are going to be the prohibitive favorite. I know the White Sox have all these stumpers. They had 330 home run guys, but I think I would rather face them. I would. I think good pitching almost always stops pretty good hitting. And I don't think their pitching staff is nearly as good as the Rays. But I think the Rays will beat either team, to be quite honest with you. Very exciting stuff here happening here in the Tampa Bay area. Lightning won last night. Bucks won last night. The Rays have been winners. The Cowboys, losers. And as for the Yankees... 888-388-0957. Text at 82945. We'll talk to Ira Kaufman coming up at 3 o'clock. What you read on WERPS? Somebody was texting in about the blitz rate. The Buccaneers last night blitzed at a 43% rate, which is pretty high. So they were bringing the heat more than 40% of the time against Dak Prescott and company, and it didn't look like the Cowboys had a really definitive plan to adjust to that. So I really love what the Bucs did last night. And look, Bowles is like, look, I'm 0-4, okay? I'm under a lot of heat. I may not survive this, so if I'm going down, I'm going down doing it my way, the way I've always done it. So he got back to basics, and for him, it's bringing the heat. Walking 6 or 7 guys up to the line and trying to figure out like who's coming and who's not. The organized chaos that he brings to the table. And Dallas wasn't ready for it. That was an awful, awful loss for Dallas. Awful. And I'll tell you this. I know Jerry Jones was on his hideous radio show this morning. He said, oh, no, heads are not going to be rolling. We're only 5 games into it. We got 12 games to go. If things don't improve, I can see the Cowboys firing that defensive coordinator, Christian Parker. His job is absolutely on the line because their defense can't stop anybody. That's their problem. All right, let's take some phone calls. A lot of you want to talk about this Victory Football Friday. Hey, got a lot of callers, so let's try and keep it brief. Our guy Tommy is up in New Jersey. Hey, Tommy, how are you feeling, man?
1: Hey, Tom, what's happening? I stayed up last night listening to the show. I try to get through. I know you're busy. I was going to say you guys can make a Red Bull commercial now with, you know, you guys got wings.
0: I could have used a Red Bull last night. I mean, we were on until almost 1:30 in the morning, but it was well worth it. It was a great night.
1: Yeah, I stayed up all night. I've been listening. Yeah, I'm dealing with my stuff up here. I'm waiting for that magic pill. But I enjoy watching, listening to the games pretty much. And I'm happy they got the win in there. This young kid, he looks good, man. The first that drive was kind of boring. 2 yards, 3 yards, 2 yards, 3 yards, and finally we got down to the end. I'm saying we got to score a touchdown here. But all in all, it's a good game. It's a good start for everybody. The one thing the offensive line coach, he's got to get these guys together, man. You know, every time we had a big play, you had to worry about hearing, oh, there's a flag down, there's a flag down, flag down. Too many penalties, and quarterback, don't get sacked on third down. A couple of times he took us out of field goal range, you know. So that's maybe something he could watch the tape on and you know. But all in all, it's a good win. And just happy to hanging out. I'm up in Point Pleasant, and I got a couple cold ones going.
0: Beautiful
1: day up at the Jersey Shore. I wanted to say real quick, Richie Palacio, you talk about the baseball.
0: Mm-hmm.
1: He's from, I don't know if his family's from Red Hook. I'm friends with his Uncle John.
0: Oh, nice.
1: You know, his uncle Ray was the catcher, you know, for the Royals. I don't know if you knew that. You probably knew that, right?
0: I did know that. Yeah, Richie's come on the show quite a bit, and you know we've struck up a little bit of a friendship with him. He's a good dude, man. I really like Richie.
1: They got a great family. I you know, and that's what I said. If you talk to him, tell him you know a guy up in from Brooklyn that is friends with his Uncle John. they got a great family. Great family from down in Red Hook.
0: Yep.
1: So I know you're busy. I wanted to just tell you, Tunnel to Towers, donate to all the people down in Florida. Donate to Tunnel to Towers. It's a great, they know it's a great, program, foundation. I heard you 9/11. It was a tough day listening to the show and all that. I heard you, you know, talking about your mom and, you know, what I was up to and all that particular day. So,
0: amen.
1: I'm going to try to get down there. I'm going to try to get down to a game. Things have changed up here so much. But I'm trying to get down to a game, and I'll let you know. Maybe we get together for a nice iced coffee.
0: thank you, Tommy. Feel better, buddy. I really appreciate it. Thanks for the phone call. Just want to get to some other guys here. Jarvis is up in Wesley Chapel. Jarvis, what's going on? Happy Friday.
5: Hey, man, happy Friday. God, thanks for taking my call. Guys, I just want to say this real quick.
0: Mm-hmm.
5: I wish that we wouldn't have signed that contract with Baker. I'm just saying this because Baker said so himself, that when it wasn't going to be dealt with at a certain time, that we would deal with it at the end of the season. But I don't know who took it up on the Bucks or why the Bucks took it up on, the, you know, and all of a sudden one day they announced that they gave him all this money. I'm saying this because you remember how Dak got his job with Tony Romo going down?
0: Mm-hmm.
5: And then there was that, and I'm saying Russell Wilson out there in Seattle, how he got his job. I can't remember the quarterback that, something happened out there, and then all of a sudden Russell Wilson came in, and they just never looked back. I'm saying that – I'm not saying that this is not Baker's team, but they just looked different last night. And then say if the next two games, like you said earlier, you don't want to see Baker come back until he's 100%. But say in the next two games, this guy just looks like something to just like, man, is this something that we – this is what we need. And then what are they going to do? Because I think now they'll be compelled to play him because of the, you know, the contract now. That's just my thought. And plus one other thing, it doesn't seem like we have a dog on offense. I know the running back, he's nice, man. I like his footwork and I like his moves and everything. But it's like the receivers are, I don't know if I'm saying about it, but it just seems like we need a dog. You know, just to finish this off and compliment this offense, because that's all I want to say.
0: Well,
5: thank you for taking my call.
0: Well, thank you, Jarvis. I appreciate it. Look, I think it was great that Emeka Buka got involved last night. He touched the ball 7 times. He had a touchdown on the end around. I don't know if he's a true number one guy. He might be a 1.5-ish, probably a really good 2. I'm not sure if he's a 1-1. And look, if the Bucs season does not get better, look, they won last night. We'll see how the entire season goes. Look, it's a long season. They played 5 games. They're 1-4. They've got 12 more to go. As long as this kid is the quarterback, I mean, the recipe for victory, and I've talked about that for the last 3 weeks, is running the ball way more than you throw it. Last night, the Buccaneers ran it 39 times. They threw it 25 times. That's where they need to be living. And when Baker is healthy enough, he should get his job back. And a lot of people are like, I can't believe they signed him to that contract extension, blah, blah, blah. How did that happen? Well, I do believe ownership stepped in. That's how it happened. Let's go to Tim in Pinellas Park. Then we got to take a break. What's up, Timmy?
4: Hey, what up, P-Craft?
0: How you doing?
4: Don't forget, yesterday you had a caller call in, an older gentleman. He was talking about the Bucs were 0-26, and he was going to beat the Dallas Cowboys last night 27-17. Remember that guy call you yesterday?
0: Yeah, he was on it, man.
4: That guy was on it. What I wanted to talk about was the call for Bowles. Bowles made a mistake. He let his players talk him into that. That wasn't his decision. He would have kicked the field goal, but he let his players talk him into that. And that's not what he should have done. He should have taken that field goal, put us up by 3 scores, and we wouldn't have had to worry about what was going on after Dak scored in 3 minutes and 10 seconds down the field and got the ball back. We would have never had to worry about any of that stuff. It was never going to get 3 scores out of us the way the defense was playing last night.
0: I see the argument for both sides of it, Tim. I really do, and I appreciate the phone call. I thought they were running the ball extremely well. And they had 2 feet to get a touchdown. And fans are still hung up on this. I mean, they won the game, yet we're still going to belabor this point. Todd got aggressive once. Everyone keeps saying he's timid, he's afraid, look at him on the sideline, he's stoic, he never goes for it. And the one time that he goes for it, obviously he gets vilified and it didn't work. You know, the metrics had it almost even. Yes, kicking the field goal puts you up 17 with 7 or 8 minutes left, wherever it was. But you were running the ball really, really well. And look, I kind of understand his line of thinking. He said, look, I was looking for the dagger, and maybe the field goal would have been the dagger. I understand both sides of the argument. I do. I just love the way that they were moving guys off the ball. They were running it really, really well. They didn't execute that fourth down run play all that well. And unfortunately, it didn't work. But fortunately, they hung on and they won the game. Yeah, people will still keep talking about it, which I find very interesting. Mike in Tampa. What's up, Mike? Then we got a break real quick.
6: Hey, Kraz. Happy Victor Friday. How are you, my friend?
0: Great. Terrific.
9: Great.
6: You know, when the Rays win the World Series, we're going to need a drop that says, great, terrific. You know, we're going to have to switch that one up. But, I want to give a little bit of a more sobering bird's eye view of last night's game. First of all, I love winning. It feels good. I don't, you know, people that are calling, you know, like, oh, let's just tank and get a good draft. No. Last night, you were reminded how good it feels to win. And you beat, I would say, a great team. And that's kind of what I want to touch on. It's not so much about what the Bucs did, I guess, other than running the ball, but that's a bad defensive line. It's well known around the league. They're calling for their coordinator. I think he's only 5 weeks into his job. They want his job already. Mm-hmm. They're not getting help with Joey Porter Jr. And they marched us down that 10-11-minute drive. It was 2 huge mistakes that the Cowboys made on defense that marched us down the field. So I think yesterday's more of an indictment of how bad the Cowboys are, and not an indictment of like, oh, great, is Jaden Daniels the next guy? Like, I think there needs to be a sober expectation of what we're going to get from him. And Baker's the guy, and he was on the sideline coaching the guys up, talking to Jaden Daniels, and I think he was talking to McCollum too. And like, Baker's our guy. I love getting that win, but I think last night was a little bit more about Dallas shooting themselves in the foot, and the Bucs rarely capitalizing on it. So that's all I got to say.
0: Listen, and I think there's something to that, Mike, and everything has context and perspective to it. Dallas's defense is dreadful. Dreadful. And the Bucks took advantage of it. And the Bucks won the turnover battle. And the pressure that Todd was creating helped force those two interceptions, one by Yaya and, of course, the one by Alex Anzalone to end the game. And then they got the third turnover on the kickoff. So, yeah, part of it was Dallas being dreadful on defense. Granted, Bucks took advantage of that. Part of it was also Dallas not taking the Buccaneers seriously. And I absolutely believe that was the case as well. All right, when we come back, more of your calls. Don't forget Ira Kaufman at 3 o'clock. On the way back on this Football Friday, a football legend no longer with us. I was very sad to hear this news. We'll talk about that. More of your calls next.
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25: It'll be named next week. It'll be the starter. There's three quarterbacks on this football team. Whichever one starts, starts. Whichever ones don't, we'll back him up. Period. Cut and dry. It's nobody's concern but ours. Nobody's. Next.
26: Injuries from the game.
25: Talk to the trainer.
0: Come on, no, you got to keep playing it.
25: What do you care? Okay. If you were 2-7, you'd be in a bad mood, too. What next?
0: Next.
26: Mike, is this more like a training camp type practice as opposed to a regular season?
25: Yes. Next.
0: Next. Oh, my gosh. I saw that this morning. The great Mike Ditka. Passed away early this morning at the age of 86, his family announced. He was the head coach of the 1985 Bears, obviously maybe the greatest defense of all time, at least one of the greatest defenses of all time, but he was also a great tight end back in the day, and he was a great personality. And I saw that video, and I forwarded it to Mathis, and I'm like, dude, we have to play this. And my favorite part of that video is like, next, injuries, Mike, talk to the trainer, next. Hey, Mike, why are you in a bad mood? What do you care? That was my favorite part. He goes, what do you care? Like, none of you, okay? What the hell do you want?
12: None of you.
0: Mike, what about the trainer? What about injuries?
12: None of you.
0: I would have loved to have gotten a none of you from Mike Ditka. Mike, why are you in a bad mood? What do you care? Love that guy. And he will be missed. All right, back to the phones. A lot of you want to talk about the Buccaneers on this football victory Friday. Johnny is in Tampa. Talk to me, Johnny.
13: Hey, man. First of all, thank you for taking my call.
0: Thank you. Thank you for making it.
14: Great.
13: I'm not a Bucs fan. I'm a Cowboys fan. Go Cowboys. Woo. And seriously, why is it that you guys want to, you know, be so good, to be honest? Because if you win, you don't get a good opportunity at a good pick in the draft. But if you lose out, I mean, you have an opportunity to get a number one in Jeremiah Smith, hopefully. And that can help out your offense. But if you win out, what good is that going to do for your future?
0: Well, John, look, and I think the coaching staff of the players are not thinking about tanking. And that's and I appreciate the call. I'm sorry that you're a Cowboys fan, by the way. I'm sure you enjoyed that game last night. I know the Bucs did.
15: No.
0: What?
15: You insulted him a little bit.
0: I insult him. I'm just, you know, the way you tell the story. You know, it's funny. You know, funny. So, I can tell you this, okay? Fans need to understand this. Like, the people in that building, the front office, the coaching staff, the players, they can give a rat's ass about getting a better pick by losing. That's not what they're paid to do. They're paid to win football games, and they're prideful in order to do that. And there's a lot of football left. That's how they perceive it. Now, the reality of the situation is, yeah, they're still fighting an uphill battle. I'd like to see them string it together. I want to see them beat Pittsburgh. If you beat Pittsburgh, you get two wins under your belt, then things get interesting. I can tell you this. I don't want to be sitting here at 1-8 or 2-7 going into the bye. Nobody wants to see that. But thanks for the phone call, John. I'm sorry about you. Why? I'm not saying anything, Baker. Baker was a great sounding board last night for Jalen Daniels and the offense, you know, providing some positive reinforcement. I really like seeing that out of him. And I know he's chomping at the bit to get back out there. But Todd Bowles said today that Jalen Daniels will likely start against Pittsburgh, and I think that's the right call. By the way, 42-year-old Aaron Rodgers, Todd Bowles is probably already salivating right now in his office, you know, drawing up these exotic blitz packages to get after his ass. You better believe that. That is kind of exciting. Let's go to Bo in Tampa. Bo!
16: Hey, how you doing, buddy?
0: Great.
16: I just want to talk about how the Buccaneers, talent-wise, are not a bad team. It's just the only thing holding them back is Todd Bowles. So, when you look at this, the roster, it's not bad. I mean, Dallas is not a good team, so I wouldn't base the win just because that team is not that good. So, and I'm a Browns fan, so I got a lot to say about, you know, just not, we have a good team, but we never know what's going to happen. Now, regarding the baseball, I was just curious. You said you'd rather see the White Sox. Is that because they don't have the pitching? Because I firmly believe that the Indians and the Rays are very similar talent-wise, except minus, obviously, Caminero. But we've scored 18 runs in the past two games. I know that's not, you know, saying a lot considering the White Sox pitching staff isn't that good. But who do you think, if when we win, we're going to beat the White Sox tomorrow? Do you think the Rays are that much better than the Indians based on talent or pitching staff? That's all I got to say, my man.
0: Well, thank you, Bo, very, very much. It's about pitching. Pitching, pitching, pitching. Chris Mathis, what do I preach all the time?
7: Pitching and defense.
0: Giddy up.
7: Pitching and defense.
0: That's why I think the White Sox would be a better match for the Rays, because I don't think they're pitching can match up to the Rays pitching. And I think the Rays would beat the Guardians too. Basically, and it's the Guardians, not the Indians. It's the Guardians. They're fighting for the right to lose to the Rays in the ALCS. Let's be honest about the situation. And to have that quick of a turnaround, they play tomorrow night, 8 o'clock, Game 5, Guardians and White Sox. And you know they're going to exhaust both of their pitching staffs tomorrow. And that game won't be over until 11:30 at night. And then you got to turn around Sunday morning and then come here. And then you're playing Monday night against a well-rested Rays team that will have a legitimate ace on the mound against you in Drew Rasmussen. Like, if the Guardians make it, listen, good. It doesn't matter to me because I think the Rays are winning either way. The Guardians would kind of be kind of interesting for me because of the storylines. Like, two of the best trades that Eric Neander has ever made, he got Yandy Diaz from the Guardians, and he got Junior Caminero for Tobias Myers. You want to talk about the Brinks job? Yeah, some of you get rid of him. They sound just like that too, by the way.
12: I can hear you.
0: Oh, I'm glad you can, Eric. We'll talk to you at 4 o'clock, buddy. Let's go to Cedric in Tampa. Then we got a break. Ira Kaufman's coming up. Cedric.
14: What's up, man?
0: Hey, hey.
14: Yeah. It's good to hear your voice and you take my call.
0: It's good to hear from you. What's on your mind?
14: Yeah. Oh, man, look at here. I stayed up all night and watched that game. I said I was going to watch this to the halftime. Because I had in my mind that we were going to get blown out of. My wife sat there and said, you is one of the biggest critics of Tampa Bay Buccaneers. I said, when they losing, I talk trash. But when they winning, I'm on high horses.
0: Uh-huh. Yeah, listen, it's always better to win, isn't it, Cedric? I mean, losing.
14: Man.
0: Let's lose for a draft pick, whatever. Come on, man. It's about winning. We play sports to win. Herm Edwards, you play to win the game.
14: Yep, and you know the crazy part about it? I got disconnected with you earlier, and my wife, she's a Yankee fan, and I told her, I bet you $100 that we going to sweep the Yankees. She said, bet. Hey, guess what? I woke up this morning and looked on the dresser, you had my $100 laying there.
0: that's great, Cedric. I love it, man.
14: Yeah, man, Hey, and I said, boy, look at here. And guess what? I got to take out, with them same $100, I got to take out for a birthday with the $100.
0: Oh, that's precious. That's awesome. Well, you enjoy that birthday dinner with your wife. Thanks for calling, buddy.
14: All right, man. I appreciate it.
0: I appreciate you. That's hilarious.
17: Where's my money?
0: Where's my Come on, play the whole thing.
17: Yeah,
0: I don't think Cedric was playing.
17: Where's my money, bitch?
0: He should play that for his wife. Ah, Yankees lose. Oh my God, an all-time great soundbite. All right, just having a lot of fun on this Victory Football Friday. 1 hour down, 3 more hours to go. All right, coming up. The Buccaneers stunning the football world with a big road win at Dallas. Was it a case of the Bucs being good or Dallas being bad? Could there be a quarterback controversy? I don't think so. Where do the Bucs go from here? We'll talk to the man himself, the sage Buccaneer insider, Ira Kaufman, JoeBucsFan.com. He joins me next.
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19: A Tampa crash has the exit ramp from northbound 275 to westbound State Road 60 near the airport closed. Accident on southbound 75 before Fowler in the right lane. Stop and go from Fletcher. Disabled vehicle eastbound I-4 at Mango Road, left lane blocked. Delays on westbound I-4 at Mango 2. Stop and go northbound 75 from MLK to I-4. Get traffic info around the clock by searching News Radio WFLA on iHeartRadio. 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
36: I promise you. Let's have this conversation in 2 years. Give me 2 years. Give me 2 years, B. And you know, you and I, we'll do this again. And I guarantee you, you're going to say to me, boy, you told me about Ruben. You're 2 years, you'll be saying he's the best player we got. Everything, you know, you give him his rookie year, another year. I guarantee you'll be saying that.
27: That was Michael Irvin, the playmaker, the Hall of Famer. He joined me yesterday ahead of the Bucks and the Cowboys, and he said, I know a lot of Bucks fans are saying Ruben Bain hasn't done anything yet. He did play last night, and Todd Bowles commended him for his effort and this and that and the other thing. He wasn't a huge factor in that win last night, Buccaneers stunning the Cowboys in Dallas. But Michael Irvin, obviously, University of Miami alum. Ruben Bain Jr., University of Miami alum. Michael Irvin said, look, this guy's going to be a player. Give him time. He will be a player. He hasn't turned into that yet, but it's only 5 games into his NFL career. The good news is the Buccaneer defense came up in a big way as they beat the Cowboys last night to get their first win. So can they build off this win moving forward? Welcome back. Happy Football Friday. It's a Victory Friday. 306 on your ride home. 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Eric Neander at 4 o'clock. Ronnie Lane, happy hour, 5 o'clock. Don't forget also the 4 o'clock hour, NFL picks. We got mailbag at 5:30. We're on the air to 6 o'clock. Rock Riley at 6 o'clock. And then at 7 o'clock, it's the Joe Bucks Fan Show. 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The Ira Kaufman podcast. He's the sage himself. 50 years doing this. Yeah, I haven't seen you in 6 freaking years, Ira Kaufman, and already you're getting freaking fresh. I'm sorry, you know? It's the way you tell the story. You know, there's a lot of people around, you know? Happy Friday, Ira.
0: Well, what are you, stupid or what? You're going to dig the hole.
27: Oh, gosh. I got no more lime, you know?
0: Tom, did anybody beyond the people that boarded that flight Wednesday for Dallas, anybody else thought the Bucks were going to win this game? I mean, anybody?
27: No, nope. I had Dallas winning big, honestly. On a short week with this coaching staff and the problems that they have going on the road, I thought it was a tough spot. And look, I'm glad I was wrong. I mean, that was a pleasant surprise. I mean, what did you think?
0: I thought they dominated. The third quarter in itself, Tom, I think that might be the best quarter that Todd Bowles has had as coach of the Buccaneers. I don't know what the heck he said. At halftime, they were down by 3 points, and they come out and go 17-0 on the Cowboys on the road. Look, the rookie quarterback, you know, played with a lot of poise, but let's not kid ourselves, Tom. The star of the game, from start to finish, was Bucky Irving. And that's just the way it is. And when he's running like that, and give the O-line credit, despite all the penalties, they opened some good holes, played a lot better than they did the first month of the year. Irving is the straw that stirs the drink in Tampa. As far as I'm concerned, you saw what he did in 24. They had a hell of an offense. You can give Liam Cohen all the credit you want, but this guy's averaging 5.4 yards a carry as a rookie. Last year, not very good before he got hurt. This year, I thought he started pretty well. Then he disappeared for 2 weeks. And, Tom, he was determined to be the star of the game. I don't know if you caught him on the sidelines during the game. He was trying to talk up the O-line. I never seen Irving do anything like that. He was energized from the start. I think it was contagious. And, Tom, you run for 241 yards, and you win the turnover battle 3-0. It's hard to lose. Having said that, Tom, I can't help but think of that, you know, Darren Bland pick six in his hands. I mean,
27: he had it.
0: Imagine the Bucks losing a game like that when they were so dominant. I can't even imagine it.
27: Well, look, I mean, they dodged a bullet there. You know, the 4th-and-1 call, I actually liked the call to try and go for it there, the way they were running the ball. And obviously they weren't able to make it work. And Todd Bowles kind of confessed to it today. But I like the mentality there, Ira, because you're inside the 1 yard line, you score, it's like 31-10. I mean, that would have been the ultimate dagger. It didn't work out. Thankfully, the Buccaneers won the game, but I know fans are still hung up on that. I mean, what was your stance on that?
0: At the time, Tom, I was thinking kick the field goal, make it a 3-score game. However, I don't think fans should rip Bowles for that. I don't. He was trying to set an aggressive tone. He was trying to show that he had the players' backs. The problem was that Dallas went 99 yards in like a minute and a half. I mean, that's not supposed to happen. And they had done nothing, absolutely nothing.

0: crowd, Ira. That's the way some teams are playing it these days.
1: You know, Tom, among other things, besides giving themselves some life after a horrible first quarter of the season, Tom, the Bucks are off the schneid against the spread.
0: That's
1: they
0: right.
1: They ended the streak, and they ended it in a big way. I mean, there were so many guys that played so well. I thought Parrish was tremendous, Tom Parrish. Boy, does he get his hands on a lot of balls. David Walker must be on the field. Must be on the field every time the other team's in a passing down. David Walker must be on the field. I'm sorry. The O-line was really good. Irving was tremendous. And I'll say this about Daniels. He made a big jump from his first game. I thought the sneaky, maybe big play of the game was the 21-yard pass to Egbuka.
0: Yes.
1: On 3rd and 21. Give Egbuka credit. He knew where the sticks were. And give Daniels credit. He hung in there. He didn't scramble. And he threw a perfect ball. I mean, that was a big play, Tom.
0: It was a huge play, and he showed his arm strength on that play because with the defenders in the area that were back in zone, he was able to zip that ball in there, and he was able to convert on 3rd and 21, which is a low percentage play. But, yeah, give credit to Jalen Daniels because on a short week, Ira, they got him ready to play. Zach Robinson, I thought, called a pretty good game. I know Baker Mayfield was a sounding board on the sideline. And the kid just has so much positive energy. It doesn't appear to be too big of a moment for him, and that's something you want to see in a young player.
1: Absolutely right. I thought the protection was pretty darn good. Pretty darn good. I like the fact that Mayfield is engaged on the sidelines. I saw Bowles' post-game speech in the locker room, and Mayfield was he was cheering along with everybody else when Bowles gave Daniels one of the game balls. And I like that, too. I know what's coming, Tom, because I know you like a book, Krasnicki. Don't even go there with a quarterback controversy.
0: Well, what'd I
1: I'll say? I'll say this. I want my money, Tommy.
0: I've had it up to here.
1: I want Daniels playing against Pittsburgh. I want Daniels playing. If Mayfield is then healthy the week after, I'm going with Mayfield because... Tom, what are you saying to Mayfield if he's fully healed and he doesn't get his job back from an undrafted rookie? What are you saying to Mayfield? I mean, you're stuck with this guy. What are you going to do, trade him?
0: No.
1: In February? So, you know, that's not going to be easy unless he, you know, finishes out the season in grand fashion. And then, you know, that bumps up his trade value. As good as Daniels has been, Tom, and he wasn't great against Green Bay. He was okay against Green Bay. But I'll give him full props against Dallas. But, Tom, and I'm not letting Mayfield make the decision, Tom. This ain't on Mayfield. He wanted to play against the Cowboys, Tom. This ain't Mayfield's call. When the trainer says he's fully healthy, no limitations on his thumb, I'm putting him back in there.
0: We're in agreement. I think when he's healthy, he goes back in there. But until then, Jalen Daniels starts against Pittsburgh, and then we'll take it from there. Ira Kaufman is with me, the sage himself, JoeBucksFan.com, on a Football Friday here on The Drive. Buccaneers get their first win. Now the question becomes this. Can they sustain this type of momentum? I think they absolutely can beat Pittsburgh. And you saw what Todd Bowles did last night to Dak Prescott. He got back to being... the Todd Bowles that is aggressive, that's going to walk up 6 or 7 guys, and you have to figure out where the pressure's coming from. And it gets a 42-year-old Aaron Rodgers. I expect the same a week from Sunday.
1: I agree with you, Tom. And, you know, you shouldn't just look at sacks. Sacks are great because they tend to be drive killers. You know, 2nd and 20, that's a drive killer in most cases. But what they did last night, Tom, was they got – Prescott off his spot, off his comfort level, throwing off his back foot, and you saw what happened. He wasn't accurate at all until that drive when the Bucs are up 2 touchdowns at towards the end. He had a rough night. They blanketed C.D. Lamb. He was absolutely no factor. McCollum's playing really well.
0: Yes.
1: Parrish is playing great.
0: Yes.
1: They didn't have Winfield last night, Tom. Nobody missed him. Nobody talked about it. You know, and Tyke Smith, Tom, effective on the blitz.
0: He was.
1: He is.
0: Mm-hmm.
1: So you're right.

0: Now, Dallas's defense sticks, and Pittsburgh's defense isn't terrible. They still got D.J. Watt. They got Haywood. They got some players. They took advantage of a Dallas defense. Now, Tom, momentum is easy to keep when you run for 241 yards. Tom, I'll say that. Can we expect that every week? No. But I think Bowles said today, Tom, I don't know if you heard Bowles today on a Zoom call, but they asked him about the run game, and I think that's what he wants, Tom. That's what he wants. He wants to run it 34 times and throw it 31 times. That's what he wants.
1: 100%.
0: And, yeah, when you have a night, and even Mayfield says, you know, throwing 50 passes is not a recipe for success. And that's even the quarterback saying that. So as long as they can run the ball, which they didn't do very well against Minnesota or Green Bay, maybe part of it is they're falling behind a little bit, but it's not like they were 20 points out of it, Tom. They, you know, Robinson abandoned the ground game a little bit too much for my case, but he didn't last night. He didn't last night. When Irving's running like that, Tom, this is a really good offense. A really good offense when they can run the ball with Irving like that. And I don't want to hear about Sean Tucker. We got to get Tucker more carries. I mean, Tom, you got all those 38 things the Bucs got to do better. That's number 35. You know, I mean, am I worried about the third running back? No. Not when Irving's going like that. And, you know, Gainwell will find his groove. But Irving was tremendous last night, Tom, right from the start. 72 yards. That's what he's capable of doing. He's capable of busting long runs, which I don't think you're going to get from Tucker and Gainwell. That's what he did as a rookie. It really sparked that offense. And I loved Irving's demeanor last night. He was a man among men.
1: That was 2024 Bucky Irving last night. And if the Buccaneers can get that the rest of the way, then they may have something going here on the offensive side of the football. We're talking about it. Ira Coppin, JoeBucksFan.com, the Ira Coppin podcast. He's with me here on The Drive on this Football Friday. So on the defensive side, you heard Michael Irvin coming into the segment. I talked to him yesterday. He said, look, I know a lot of you guys are down on Reuben Bain, and he played some last night. He played 58% of the snaps, and I saw him drop into coverage a few times, playing on the strong side of the defense. What's your read on Bain and his maturation level? It's way too early right now, I think, to cast any dispersions or making any judgment calls regarding this kid, isn't it?
0: I'm with you, Tom. I mean, he's a typical struggling rookie. He is. And you're right about Irvin. You know, anybody who had a cup of coffee with the Hurricanes, you know, Irvin's going to talk him up like he's the second coming. And, you know, I understand that. That's the brotherhood down in Coral Gables. We all understand that. I watched Bain closely, Tom, last night. You know, he's not doing much on the outside rush. Then he goes, you know, and tries to go inside. He gets caught up in the wash. Walker's a lot more disruptive than Bain at this point. At this point.
1: Agreed.
0: I'm not going to make, and I'm like you, I'm not making any long-term judgments on Bain. I'm not going to do it. He's got to keep his confidence up. I think that's critical. Don't get down on yourself. You know, things that worked for you at UM don't necessarily work at the pro level. You got to make the adjustments. That's what great players do. I think he wants to be great. So I'm not that overly worried about him, but at this moment, he's not giving you much. Not much.
1: All right, I'll get you on this. So Bucks get that win. They haven't played any division games yet. You got Pittsburgh, and then you got Carolina and Atlanta after that. So next 3 weeks, what do the Bucs do in the next 3 weeks? They win one of those games, two of those games. What do you think?
0: Well, I think it all depends on Pittsburgh. I mean, if they lose another home game, and they've already lost three, Tom, if they lose another one, nobody is going to remember that magical night in Big D. Nobody. But if the momentum carries, and if Bucky Irving carries like he did last night, then you got something. Look, I saw Carolina the other day. Yeah, they were impressive. But they've also got their butts beat this year badly. I think week one, Tom, did they give up 59 to Chicago?
1: They did.
0: Week one?
1: Yes.
0: They did. Atlanta, you know, is coming around a little bit. I'm still not sold on Penix. We'll see. You know, Tom, the one thing that I think is interesting in Tampa is I think the Buck defense has played three straight pretty good games. Last night was exceptional. I thought not the Cleveland game, Tom. No, you had a 10-point lead on Cleveland, and you blew it. I can't give the defense credit. But Minnesota and Green Bay, now they don't have great offenses, but Dallas does, Tom. So last night they made a statement on defense. You and I talked during the summer. Hey, if they can get the defense in the middle of the pack, they might have something. I think that's where they are right now with this defense, in the middle of the pack.
1: Wow.
0: And the corners are playing great, Tom. And you know what? Aaron Rodgers doesn't scare me anymore, Tom. He just doesn't scare me.
1: Agreed. He doesn't scare me either. That's an older team, Pittsburgh. I know a lot of their fans will be in our stadium a week from Sunday, so we certainly have to be cognizant of that. But two things you know about this Bucs defense. One, you can't run on them. I mean, Dallas ran right for 50 yards, 3.8 yards per carry. The Bucs have the second-rated right rush defense. And now you saw what Todd Bowles was doing last night. He said to everybody, Ira, you know what? If I'm going down, I'm going down doing it my way. They blitz more than 40% of the time. I think that's their identity on defense.
0: And, Tom, one last thing from me. When your corners are playing like McCollum and Parrish right now, mm-hmm, with confidence and aggression, maybe you don't have to line up 12 yards, 12-yard cushion with the receivers. Maybe you can mug them a little bit, and maybe Bowles can have a little more confidence that the corners, and don't worry so much about getting beat deep. They haven't been getting beat deep. Tighten up the coverage and trust your corners, because right now those corners are playing great football.
1: 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Ira Kaufman, the sage himself, JoeBucksFan.com, the Joe Bucks Fan radio show's at 7 o'clock tonight. Are you going to be on that show tonight?
0: Absolutely not, Tom. I got lamb chops in the yard, a little sauce, and a bear claw to top things off. How do you like that, Krasnicki?
1: Well, listen, don't put too many onions in the sauce.
0: Hey, the way he makes the sauce, he slices it. It's tremendous.
1: What are you going for, a walk in the park? Ira Kaufman, JoeBucksFan.com. Always appreciate it, my friend. Have a wonderful weekend. Enjoy your lamb chops.
0: I'm a made man, Tom. I'm a made. Don't mess with me. I'm a made man.
1: All right. All right. Get out of here. Oh, God, get out of here.
2: Come on, get out of here.
1: Oh, he is a character, man. Ira Kaufman. So much energy.
3: Love that guy. Great insight, too. And, Tom, I did keep up. I'm not going to count that one, but I did keep up with the Ira Tom counter throughout that interview, and he was down. He was down.
1: He was down?
3: He was down in terms of the number of times he said it. It looks like 35, the official number. So he went under.
1: He went under, because I said it at 46.5.
3: He was well under.
1: He was well under, yeah.
3: But I noticed today when we didn't talk about it or joke around with him, it came out a little bit more than it did the week prior.
1: Yeah, well, he's trying to make a conscious effort. I just want him to be him. Like, I want Bowles to be Bowles. And last night he was. Like, you know what? Forget about, rushing forward. I'm going back to being aggressive. My quarters are playing well. I trust them. I'm going after guys. I'm going after them. And even though Dak Prescott was not sacked last night, it felt like he was under pressure a lot. And the Buccaneers blitzed 43% last night, which is a high number. But, hey, two things you know about the Bucs defense. A, they're going to stop the run. Their rush defense is really, really good. And that's Vita Vea and A'shaun Robinson doing their job in the middle of that defensive line. And they're going to be blitzing a lot. Again, get back to what you do best. And I thought you saw the Bucs do that last night, at least defensively. All right, when we come back, more of your calls, a lot of you want to talk on a victory Football Friday. The Bucs won. So what are you angry about? What are you sad about? It's Friday, What are you angry, There's nothing to worry about. Didn't you tell them? Well, come back, take your phone calls. Don't forget, Eric Neander is coming up at 4 o'clock. Against his own will. NFL picks at 4:30. Ronnie Lane, the happy hour at 5 o'clock. Mailbag at 5:30. We are locked and loaded on this victory Football Friday. On the way back, how about those Rays? They're just sitting back, sipping on a little wine, maybe. Maybe a little bourbon. They're watching the Guardians and the White Sox deplete their services and arms and inventory. Is it the Guardians? Is it the White Sox? The Rays won't know until tomorrow night, very late, which is the better matchup. We'll get into that debate coming up next here on The Drive.
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8: It's August 2023, a county government meeting in Pennsylvania's Lehigh Valley. 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
9: My two-month-old son was happily drinking milk from his bottle when he quickly started choking, turned blue, and went limp. My boyfriend transported our son to the changing table as I grabbed an anti-choking device and my boyfriend began assembling it. Two pumps of the device and my son was conscious, gasping for air and coughing up milk.
8: They all went to the ER to make sure the baby was okay.
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9: She stated to my father and mother-in-law that we are young, first-time parents who got frustrated with our baby and violently shook him to make him stop crying, and a confession would only make things easier for us.
8: The parents were told to leave the hospital without their son, and he wouldn't come home for 7 whole months.
9: I'm a postpartum mom dealing with the grief and the trauma of my son being ripped from my arms. And I'm a mom who lost everything in less than 24 hours due to one doctor's misdiagnosis. Enough is enough.
8: And then the next person speaks. And the next one. The stories they tell form a pattern of parents walking into a Lehigh Valley hospital to get help for a child, only to leave without them. And the same doctor's name kept coming up again and again. A pediatrician.
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8: 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From Serial Productions and the New York Times, I'm Diane Neary, and this is The Preventionist, a story about a doctor and the rise of a powerful field of pediatric medicine.
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3: Man, it's going to be another good series. I know both of those teams are playing really good baseball right now, and I'm sure we'll be watching closely here as that series finishes out. But at the end of the day, it's always important that we stay ourselves, and we've been this way all year, and I think we've been in the best team in the AL all year, and we're going to prove that.
17: Brian Baker and the Rays are confident. Bake says, doesn't matter. Guardians, White Sox, we'll be watching them closely. Of course, he was making that comment as he was holding a beer during the celebration. I love it. Welcome back on this Victory Football Friday, 3:35 on your ride home. It's The Drive on WDAE. A lot of you are kind of texting in and messaging in, hey, man, what are you doing there? I'm like, what do you mean, what am I doing here? I know I was here. Thank you, Todd. I appreciate the laughs. Yeah, I was here until 1:30. This is what we do, okay? We're grinding, baby. I might be running on fumes, but doesn't matter. I got a second wind. I feel good. Yeah, I picked Dallas to beat up on the Bucks a little bit. By the way, I lost. I was knocked out of the Survivor pool on the Hard Rock Bet app. Whatever. I did hit the parlay, though. So it wasn't all bad. I won some money there. But what about the Rays? They're still waiting because last night the Guardians forced the game 5. They beat Chicago 9-5. So game 5 tomorrow night in Cleveland. Guardians, White Sox, 8 o'clock. If you're a Rays fan, you're hoping that they exhaust all of their pitching options, expend all of their resources. That game won't be over until 11, 11:30. Maybe it goes extra innings. That would be great. Because then Sunday, whoever wins that game will be exhausted, emotionally spent. There's going to be a celebration, right? They're going to celebrate well into the night. And then Sunday, like, we got to go down to Tampa Bay. We got to face this 98-win Rays team that just mopped the floor of the Yankees and swept them 3 straight. That's right.
19: The New York Yankees?
20: The New York Yankees!
17: Ruth, Gehrig, DiMaggio, Mantle, Chisholm? I don't like that guy. And it doesn't appear that he's going to be back. He got booed. Game 3. Like some of his answers in a locker room afterwards. I just don't like the way he carries himself. And it couldn't have happened to a better guy. Couldn't have happened to a better team.
21: Yeah, I don't care for his energy, the way he handles interviews, talks to media either, Tom. And here's the deal. You know how sometimes, and it's unfortunate, but like really good athletes, they can get by with that on occasion. I don't agree with it, but they can. But it's not like Jazz is some superstar and he has this attitude. He's an average player that happens to be playing for the New York Yankees.
17: I think he's got some skills, but I just don't think he's a guy who carries himself in a very professional, very focused, very intense manner. You know, like when you watch some of the Rays and how they approach things, when you watch Taylor Walls, how he approaches his craft, and Taylor Walls was up there the other day at the podium and he was explaining like his defensive philosophy and how he prepares himself. And he was on here. Remember that one time when I was asking him about his routine, about the things that he goes through every day to mentally and physically prepare himself. And he's talking about running through all these scenarios in his mind in terms of how to defend certain people, where to position himself. He has a high baseball IQ. He's always locked in and intense and focused. And then I look at a guy like Jazz Chisholm, who's laissez-faire, you know, he's got a lollipop in his mouth. And the Yankees had to talk to him about that. I just don't think he's as serious as he needs to be with his craft. But it doesn't matter. Who cares? We'll talk to Eric Neander, by the way, coming up in about 20 minutes or so.
22: Yeah.
17: And we'll ask him, goggles, you know, at all? Yes? No? Goggles for the celebration? Because remember, he refused them the first time around. I think, I'm trying to remember, Chris Mathis, for the AL East, when they clinched the AL East. I think I asked him about that. Did he wear goggles for the celebration?
21: I don't think he gave us a concrete answer, but he kind of took it and alluded to as if he did not wear them again. Because remember, he said he still had some burn, I believe, with his eyes.
17: Yes.
21: So I think he was alluding to, once again, did not wear them.
17: So I think he enjoyed the burn. Yes. I think he went without the goggles. And I was watching some of the photos and videos. I didn't see him. I mean, he was there celebrating. He probably didn't do it again. He's kind of stubborn. Maybe 0 for 3 with the goggles. There's potentially two more celebrations left, folks. Is he going to go 0 for 5 with the goggles? I would love to see number 5. Just saying. People on the text platform, some of you think you're kind of funny. You're cute, funny, fresh. We got mailbag coming up. The Krasniki loses survival pool. Yes, I'd lost the survival pool. It cost me nothing. But guess what? Jerkweed. I won on the Hard Rock Bet app. I put a parlay in, and I'm a winner. Because you see, I always win. Because I'm here, and you're over there. And that's why I'm a winner. I'll always be a winner. And you'll always be a loser. That's a shame.
1: He's a bum.
17: Let's go to phones.
4: I'm gonna make some big bucks. Let's see how it does.
17: Do you know anything about parlays? Dig a man. What, you kidding me, man, or what? Let's go. Oh, my guy. I got to go to my guy on line one, Chris Mathis. You better get ready. You better get ready because you think I have a good radio voice, right? It's my guy, DA, in Tampa, man. He's about to replicate it up in here on a Friday. What's up, my brother?
22: Tommy boy, you're a hot mess, man. You're a hot mess. You're a hot mess.
17: I love you, man. How are you?
22: Man, I saw that game last night. I'm not going for this fool's gold, and I don't need the soap opera that's going to come after. Since Baker and I did the Ocean's 11, to us and got a nice contract. This kid looks pretty much okay. We don't need this. I don't want to hear nobody convention and bitching like, let's put the young guy in. Okay? let's play this out. And I'm still worried big time about starting to wonder if the Todd Bowles message ain't reaching the fellas, man. You know, I'm worried that that message ain't reaching the fellas. I know what they did last night. And that was the first time, I'm not lying, Tommy boy, this is the first time I actually had the Cowboys back. I was like, what are you guys doing? What are you doing? You know, you got a jit quarterback. We're all over the place. And what are you doing? I mean, I've never seen the play calls like this. And, oh, my goodness, let's switch gears. How many offensive coordinators we lost? Dirk Carter, Canales. What are we up to, 5 that are successful? And whoever this guy is calling plays, I don't even want to know his name. I don't even want to know his name. With the talent you have on the old offensive side of the line, who are you calling? I mean, there's nothing wrong with running, you know, being able to run and stop the run. But, like, dude, you stink on ice. Okay? And Todd Bowles, I don't think you forgot how to coach overnight, but the proof's in the pudding, bruh. And I'm starting to wonder if these brothers is tired of the song you're playing. You know what I'm saying? And they, to switch up, let's go to the wave.
17: They won the game, DA. They won the game.
22: I know.
17: His players are not quitting on him. That's for damn sure. And to a man, those guys have said so in that locker room. So, look. Maybe it is.
22: What happens when you have a player's coach, when you have one of the good guys? See? You want to be a player's coach and have one of the good guys? We need W's, Todd. We need W's.
17: I'm with you on that. I'm glad they got one last night. Let's see how they do against Pittsburgh. If they win there, then we might have something brewing. We'll see.
22: Yeah, we might have some snake into the Rays. I love you guys. I'm proud of you for what you're doing. But as a fan, I'm so glad Stu Sternberg and that stuff show is gone. Excuse my French. But, dude, I don't want to see no World Series in the Tupperware Bowl. I don't want to see no World Series that you got the roof with the O-ring, C-ring, 9 rings, and speakers and lights and stuff like that. I want y'all to be successful, but golly, that's hard to take. Once again, Tommy Boy, I'm going to call you.
17: I appreciate you, D.A. Have a wonderful weekend, my man. You the man, D.A. You know what? Yeah, the Trop may be dingy, clunky. Nobody's a fan of it. But I got to tell you something. I think it got into the heads of the Yankees. And I think, hopefully, if you're the Rays, you're thinking it will get into the heads of either the Guardians or the White Sox, too, for the upcoming series and maybe for the World Series, too, whether it's Brewers, Dodgers, what have you. If you're concentrating too much on where you're playing instead of who you're playing, then you're in trouble, buddy. And I think the Yankees got caught up in that and they got swept. You better concentrate on who you're playing, not where you're playing. Because who you're playing, they're very good. The Rays are very good. They're fundamentally sound. They're not going to beat themselves. You're going to have to beat them. And you can't get caught up in, wow, catwalks, this, that. This is not a great ballpark. Don't let that get in your head, man, because if it does, you're not beating the Rays. I'll tell you that right now. I don't care who you are. All right, more of your calls and texts coming up. Don't forget Eric Neander in about 15 minutes or so. I'm sure he's very thrilled to spend his Friday here with me. Yeah, we'll find out in a few minutes. Well, we'll find out about the goggles controversy, too. All right, when we come back, news and notes from the NFL. News that will affect your fantasy teams this weekend. Some big names not playing. We'll tell you who that is, plus the NFL losing a legend as well. That is next.
22: Tommy Boy, I'm going to call you.
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17: Oh, boy, oh, boy. Everybody wants to get their 15 minutes. I love it, though. I love it. Keep those calls coming. And on this beautiful Friday, in case you're just getting in your car, great to have you with us here on The Drive. Hope you had a great day at work or school or both. Be careful out there. It's Friday. Everyone's excited. 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
24: Pinellas Park, Park Boulevard, westbound at 40th Street. That is all shut down now due to a serious crash. And a crash on 26th Avenue South, westbound at 34th Street. And in Hillsborough County, some slowdowns due to an accident on the Selma Expressway, eastbound at South Boulevard Overpass. Accident off to the left shoulder, I-4 westbound, right before Mango Road. Get traffic info around the clock by searching News Radio WFLA on iHeartRadio. I'm Pat Largo.
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17: 3:52 on your ride home on this Victory Football Friday. Welcome back. The Drive is alive all the way up until 6 o'clock. And then it's Rock Riley. Yeah, yeah, yeah. I love it. I love it. I love it. I love it. And then at 7 o'clock, it's the Joe Bucks Fan Show. You heard from Ira Coppin day earlier in this hour. He had some thoughts on the Buccaneers and their stunning win at Dallas last night. Big underdog. Buccaneers pulled it off. Send Dallas into a tailspin. Did you see Jerry Jones like slamming his hand down up in his posh little suite up there in Jerry's world? Boy, oh boy. I love nothing more than to see that.
35: Settle down just a little bit.
17: Why don't you settle down? Because you got that ball run right down your throat last night. You're probably going to need an extrication procedure to get that football out of your throat. A little bit?
35: No. You insulted him a little bit.
17: A little bit? I insult anybody. Come on. Fix me up a drink. Give me a drink. Trying to break a pop party. It's a Victory Football Friday. So elsewhere from the NFL, some injuries that will affect your fantasy team. Those of you who play fantasy football.
35: Uh-oh.
17: Yeah, Chris Mathis is like, are you like 0-4 or something? What's your deal?
21: What's this about? I'm 3-1 in one league, and I'm 1-3 in the other.
17: Oh.
21: So, yeah, it's a reciprocal, Tom. It's either I'm good or I'm bad.
17: Well, there are some injuries out there, Chris Mathis.
21: Oh, man.
17: Lamar Jackson is out for this week. So Tyler Huntley is in. So adjust your fantasy lineups accordingly. Also in Chicago, gosh, this is one of my favorite players. I think he could be a league winner. Kyle Manungay. He's out with a turf toe, and a thumb injury. So Kyle Manungay's out. DeAndre Swift is going to get all of those carries. I think he profiles as an RB1 against the Packers. In Washington, Jaden Daniels will start. However, Stephon Diggs is out. It looks like Terry McLaurin has a chance to play. And Ashton Jeanty is questionable with a foot injury. So that is the story there. Justin Jefferson and Jordan Addison for the Vikings are also questionable. Vikings and the Saints Sunday. I'm sure the Buccaneers will be watching that game pretty closely. And then you have, of course, Snoop Huntley will be starting for the Ravens at Atlanta. That's the Sunday night game. Now, early this morning, unfortunately, there's some sad news out of the NFL. One of the all-time great personalities, Mike Ditka, former All-Pro tight end, of course, the rambunctious coach of the 1985 Chicago Bears that won Super Bowl 20. They beat the Patriots 46-10. Gosh, I remember that. 85 Bears defense was incredible. Mike Ditka dying early this morning, according to his family. He was 86 years old, and he was such a personality, man, when he was a head coach. And his give and takes, his rapport, if you will, with the media was unmatched, as you hear.
0: No matter which one run, there'll be a quarterback that'll be named next week. That'll be the starter. There's three quarterbacks on this football team. Whichever one starts. Whichever ones don't, we'll back him up. Period. Cut and dry. It's nobody's concern but ours. Nobody's. Next.
1: Injuries from the game.
0: Talk to the trainer. Next.
1: All right,
2: Mike, why are you in such a bad mood?
0: What do you care?
2: Good.
0: Okay. If you were 2-7, you'd be in a bad mood, too. What next?
3: None yet.
1: Mike, is this more like a training camp type practice as opposed to a regular season?
0: Yes.
17: Yes.
0: Next.
17: Next. It's not much fun when you're losing. He's 2-7. Hey, Mike, why are you in such a bad mood? What do you care? That's my favorite one. Oh, my God. He's looking right up at the guy. He's like, what do you care? You know, Nanya.
3: Nanya.
17: He would have had a great Nanya.
0: What do you care?
17: I don't know. I might have to go on the wall, Chris Mathis. Oh, my gosh. We might have to get that up on the wall. I'll let you know which one we're going to replace.
0: What next?
17: What's next? Oh, my gosh. Awesome stuff. Rest in peace, the great Mike Ditka. 888-388-0957. 2 hours down. We've got two more hours to go. Coming up, the Rays are anxiously awaiting the winner of the Guardians-White Sox series. Game one of the ALCS will be Monday night at Tropicana Field. So, how was the victory celebration? Who's going in game one for the Rays?
3: Nanya.
17: Who's going in game two?
3: Nanya.
17: What will the ALCS roster look like?
3: Nanya.
17: We'll try and get the answers to these questions and a whole lot more. Eric Neander, the Rays president of baseball operations, will join us next.
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17: Ryan Vallade and the Rays, their confidence is extremely high after sweeping the Yankees and the ALDS three in a row. Welcome back. 4:05 on your ride home. Hour number three. Good afternoon, Tampa Bay, on this beautiful Victory Football Friday. The Buccaneers with a big win last night. The Rays are into the ALCS. There's nothing better. By the way, there's nothing more gratifying than to have the Yankees out of the postseason. Isn't that right, Junior? Thank you very much. The soundbite heard all around the world. And now the Rays are sitting back, waiting patiently to find out who they will play in the ALCS, which begins Monday night at the Trop. First pitch will be at 8 o'clock Monday and Tuesday, games 1 and 2. First pitch will be at 8 o'clock both nights. Tomorrow night, it is the Guardians and the White Sox game number 5. And then a quick turnaround for whoever wins that series. They'll have to come down here and contend with the Trop. I'm telling you, man, if the Guardians or the White Sox let the Trop get in their head the way it got into the Yankees' heads, it's not about where you're playing. It's who you're playing against. If they get all caught up about the Trop, I'm telling you, the Rays are going to run right through them. And the Rays right now are pitching well. They're hitting well. The clutch hitting has been there for the most part, although first couple of games, runners in scoring position and whatnot. But now the Rays are going to be well rested for a best of 7 ALCS. Can they get to the Fall Classic? Can they go all the way? Is this a team of destiny? What are they thinking about in the days leading up to the ALCS? Who would they rather play? I don't think you're going to hear that from them. But let's try and get the answers to some of these questions and a whole lot more. Would you wear goggles during a celebration in the locker room? Ladies and gentlemen, he's on the Central Florida Behavioral Health Network WDA hotline. Learn more at cfbhn.org. The Rays president of baseball operations, Eric Neander, is kind enough to join us here on this Victory Football Friday as the Rays get ready for the ALCS. Happy Friday, E. What's going on?
6: Happy Friday. Go Bucks. Nice win.
17: It was a nice win. You talked to your guy, Jason Light, at all? I know you two kind of commiserate every once in a while.
6: Yeah, every once in a while, they got their stuff going on. We got ours. But happy to see him take one down last night.
17: Yes, it was. So, big sweep over the Yankees. I want to ask you about the celebration first and foremost. Did you wear goggles or no? Did you go 0 for 3?
6: Well, it's funny you ask. I had a pair waiting for me after not wearing them the first two rounds, and I picked them up to put them on, and as you know, my head's very oversized, so first the strap snapped, and then when I took the strap and put them on, the lenses popped out, so it just... I'm not meant to wear goggles, so I kept the frame on, but no lenses, so I don't think they serve much a purpose, but it didn't much matter. It was a good time.
17: I never thought your head was that big. I have a huge head. Like, my head is enormous, like 7 3/4.
6: Yeah. Well, yep, I'm there with you, plus a little more, so.
17: Anyway. Wow. All right, well, you know, look.
6: Probably not what you want to talk about.
17: No, not at all. But, you know, we've got two more to go, potentially. So I think you'll try and figure it out and maybe get a custom-made goggles, hopefully by the fifth and final one, hopefully for all of us. So let's talk about the victory over the Yankees. I know you're extremely pleased. So are the guys. I mean, they worked their asses off. When the Yankees made a mistake, you certainly took advantage of it. What was the biggest takeaway for you coming out of that sweep. What did you like most about that?
6: The relief that we're still playing, but I think the game one, the crowd, that environment, you know, our players deserved every bit of that, and that was special. And for Rash to go out, set the tone that he did when, you know, it was a Rondo solo homer, and that was it. But we took care of the baseball. We played our game. Rash leading the charge. That's one we'll always remember. You know, beating the Ace game two, having kind of one of our patented innings to separate that one, and then game three was really tight in a hostile environment. But having that experience, our guys weren't rattled, you know, whatsoever, and found a way to get the win. So, look, that's the Yankees. They're pitching. You know, you got an ace every game. We had to beat an ace, and our guys played really well. We threw our pitching at them, and just happy to come out on the other side and to do it in three. That's, can't ask for anything more.
17: Yeah, there's no doubt about that. And your manager, Kevin Cash, has done an extraordinary job. I don't have to tell you that he should be manager of the year for the third time in his career. And, you know, when I saw Chandler Simpson not in the lineup, I was, you know, a little perturbed. I thought Chandler deserved the right to play regardless of matchups. But you got to trust Cashy and what he does. He puts in Valade. He hits a home run. He moves Victor Mesa Jr. to left field. He hits a home run as well. This majestic shot. I mean, talk about Kevin Cash and the respect that he has from each and every one of those guys in that dugout. That certainly means something, doesn't it?
6: Yeah, without question. You see these celebrations and post-game. There's cameras everywhere, and it really allows for insight into how much these guys love playing for him, how they respond to him. But it's this group that, you know, no matter what it is, we had, you know, starters, Seymour, Jacks coming out of the bullpen. We had guys, Valade hasn't, you know, the guys that didn't start game one or two, haven't played in a week and a half, come in and drive a ball his first at bat that he almost got out, and then the second one he went the other way, got one out. Just third team, you know, and Chandler, he's all in. He gets it. He knows what Mace has done against lefties, how he's been playing. He knows Valade's hit lefties for us all year, and he also knows that

0: Whoever wins, that will impact what you might do with your ALCS roster. We'll get into that in a matter of moments. But they're going to a game five. They're playing tomorrow night. And that game, I'm sure you're rooting for all of these pitchers and all of those resources to be expended by both sides. And that game probably won't be over till 11:30. And then they'll celebrate. And then they'll wake up Sunday realizing that they have to come here and play you and that you'll be well rested. But your thoughts on the Guardians and the White Sox going to a game five, and what do you think will come of it?
1: Yeah, two really good teams, and we're going to be playing one of them. We're going to be starting the series at home, and I don't think it much matters. We're going to keep our focus on our business. Obviously, we're going to prepare each team's. There's some differences with those clubs, but we're just grateful that we're going to have the opportunity to play all of them, or play either of them, and with a chance to represent the American League in the World Series on the line.
0: So, unlike the last series where you had a whole bunch of off days and that kind of impacted what you were going to do with your pitching rotation, can we assume that Drew Rasmussen will be your guy game number one on Monday night, or is this going to be the five-letter word that begins with the letter N?
1: some nunya there. Nothing finalized yet. We're still kind of going through it, and might wait to see our opponent and just how things line up. But obviously, if Drew's the guy, just need him to do what he did game one of the BS, and we'll be good to go. So, yeah, no, we'll see. But we're lucky. We've got a really, really good group, and we just saw it on this last series. So we're almost there, but not quite.
0: So 2-3-2, you only have two off days after the first two games at home, and then the middle three, wherever that's going to be, in Chicago or in Cleveland, and then another off day, and then game 6 and 7. Talk about the advantage, or strategy-wise, how that affects your decision-making, knowing that there's two off days and you have two on the front end and two potentially on the back end with those three on the road in the middle. Does that affect your planning as well as configuring your roster for the LCS?
1: Yeah, a little more to think about, or it just maybe can't go quite as deep with your bench on the position player side, because more traditional format. You know, if everyone's going at least on regular rest, you're going to need four starters this last round. You only need a three, and barely that, you know, if you really wanted to get cute with it. But, it's that format. You're going to need four starters. You're playing two in a row, and then you're playing three in a row, then two in a row. So something where, you know, you just, yeah, more of your roster is going to need to be used, certainly on the pitching side. And we saw it. We talked about it going into this series that we only needed three starters, but our five starters have been so important for us. Over the course of the season, for us to be where we are, that, you know, spent a lot of time thinking about how to make sure that all five of them have a chance to impact that series. And it turns out they did just about everything. A little bit of booze, a little Kelly there on Stanton, and obviously Bake at the end, but everything else was, you know, Seymour, Jacks, and the three guys that started. So, this will be a little more, you know, like a regular season in terms of navigating it and just playing more regularly. So more of the bullpen will need to be used. You will need the four starters, and lucky for us, I feel like we've got five that any of them are very capable of winning a ball game for us. And however that plays out, if it's one in the pen or what have you, we just saw we got a few of them that could impact the game out there as well.
0: Eric Neander's with us. So with that being said, you'll likely need more pitchers. Are you thinking a balance of 14 pitchers, 12 position players, or are you still trying to figure that out?
1: Yeah, I think maybe the opponent, some dependent, that might depend on that. But we just carry 12 pitchers. I think the conversation will be more about 12 versus 13 and, what's optimal. If our starters throw the ball the way that they have most of the year, then, maybe you can carry a bigger position player group, a bigger bench. But that's something we'll work through over the next few days here.
0: Shane McClanahan obviously was not on the ALDS roster. A lot of fans want to know, what's the update with him? Does he have a chance to suit up for the ALCS?
1: Yeah, we'll let Cashy kind of handle that one and where it's at, but I can leave you with a nunya on that one for right now.
0: Oh, Eric Neander, the Rays president of baseball operations, with a nunya. Boy,

0: You guys are going into the bunker. I love it. Listen, and you should, because this is the ALCS. You certainly don't want to let the cat out of the bag, certainly, with what you want to do. How's this? So is there somebody who wasn't on the ALDS roster that could very well be on the ALCS roster?
1: Yep, that's certainly possible. Nothing is between the how many position players, pitchers we carry, and like the Yankees, we saw at the first two games they made some tweaks in game three, but starting eight left-handed hitters, that gives you a lot to think about that's unique in terms of how you want to attack it and so on. These teams will have potentially, you get some switch hitters, you get a little bit of a different balance in these lineups, and that might affect, you know, what we're carrying and what it looks like. So yeah, it's kind of similar where there's a group that, you know, more or less settled, and you know they're going to be on there, and then there's some with the margins. You're just kind of thinking more about matchups and what best protects you against each club.
0: I want to ask you about Kyle Snyder, who's done an extraordinary job. Obviously, that goes without saying. But I thought in the ninth inning of Game 3, where Brian Baker, who's been incredible for you all season long, he issues the free pass to Spencer Jones. And then he goes out there, Kyle Snyder. And whenever he goes out there and talks to one of your pitchers, he has either some words of encouragement, positive reinforcement, or maybe he's talking strategy. And then he comes back to the dugout, and then all of a sudden the pitcher kind of gets it, and Brian Baker finds his groove, and he's able to, you know, strike out Grisham to kind of end it all. I mean, what is it about this guy and what he says or how he says it with some of these guys? He seems to have the touch, if you will.
1: Yeah, I think, and it's, I don't think it's unique to just Kyle. We got a really special staff, but with Kyle, Matt, before getting into being a pitching coach and the instruction and that side of things, you know, he invests in our pitchers as people are, you know, as much as anyone. The care is there, the trust is there, and I think that is his greatest separator as a coach. And when you trust the person that you're working with, you know, for, you know, pitcher to pitching coach in a situation like that, if you trust them and if you know they've really truly poured themselves into you, you know, it's reassuring, right? You're confident that they're able to kind of put you in the right headspace to have your confidence and to regroup and get after it. And he can help, you know, give you the path forward for how to do it, give you that roadmap. And I think when you have trust, when you have that kind of relationship and it runs as deep as it does with Kyle and these guys, just, it's really reassuring, you know, that when he's telling you it's going to be okay and this is how and this is what you need to do, you believe in him, then makes it a little bit easier to believe in yourself, reset, and get the job done. And he does it time and time again, and certainly baked delivered after that mound visit.
0: He sure did, and that's why you're in the ALCS, which begins on Monday. Junior Caminero, and a lot's been said about, you know, his I love the interviews that he did after the sweep of the Yankees. And, of course, you know, this one's going to be heard for a long, long time. I'm sure you got a kick out of that, I'm sure, in the postgame celebrations and everything else. But something tells me, Eric Neander, that we haven't seen the best of Junior Caminero yet. We still have the LCS, and then hopefully there's another step beyond that. I think there's still something special left to be had with him moving forward. Do you agree?
1: I would like to think so. I like that New York has pitched them tough the last couple of years. They really have, and we just saw three really good pitchers that were largely on their game and had to earn everything. Junior had some really good at bats against Cole, against Littler, and Freed. You know, worked some deep at bats, got on. But obviously the big homer, the multi RBI. Hit this, that, whatever. That hasn't been there, but that's a credit to the pitching we were facing on the other side as well. I think, you know, Junior's double after Ronda hit the single to open up the inning against Schlittler. Even the deep at bat against Cole, and I think Cole got him on a breaking ball at the top of the zone deep into that at bat, affected kind of where that game went from there. He's had really good bats. I think he stayed within himself, but certainly, you know, Junior, he's built for these moments. He's hit a lot of big home runs. He's hit a lot of home runs, period. I certainly think he is primed to have one of those signature games or series, and glad we have another opportunity to see him. and a lot of others.
0: That's what I'm thinking. Look, I'll get you on this. You know, you're in the LCS, obviously, back in 2020. You were in the LCS. The circumstances were different because of what was going on in the world. But this is the first time you'll have an ALCS in your own backyard at the Trop, which was rocking for the first two games against the Yankees since 2008. So just talk about how exciting that atmosphere is going to be Monday night, Tuesday night, and, of course, hopefully for the days beyond that.
1: Yeah, we can't wait. Really, the love this group of players. You want it for them. So happy that they've had these moments, that they, you know, are advancing. We get another series. Love it for our fans and, you know, the community, everything that this area has been through the last few years. There's so much, you know, it's baseball and it's fun to win and all that. It just feels like there's a lot of additional meaning that is accompanying this particular ride and journey. And I think we felt that in games one and two of the DS. And we felt it throughout the course of the season. It certainly continued to build, and can't wait to, you know, for our players to have the privilege of playing in front of our fans again, game one, game two on Monday and Tuesday. Just a special season. And like you said, we haven't hosted CS or, you know, World Series games in our park since 2008. And it's really nice to have that back, and just can't wait for Monday night. Guys will be ready to go.
0: Well, we can't wait either. You can listen to all the action right here. It'll be the Rays and the ALCS against the Guardians or the White Sox. It's going to be an exciting time just ahead. So just to recap, your game one starter is who?
2: Nunya.
1: Someone on our roster.
0: Boy, oh boy, you're ever so elusive, Eric Neander. We appreciate a few minutes of your time, and I will see you hopefully on Monday night. Thanks for a few minutes.
1: All right, thanks, D-Kraz, and thanks as always to our fans, and excited to get rolling again here Monday.
0: Yes, we are. I appreciate it. Have a great weekend. That's Eric Neander. Really good stuff there. Hey, a big fat Nunya. Come on, you know Rasmussen's your guy. You know he's your guy. But again, remember like last Friday, folks, did you listen? Did you hear? He said, in a best of seven, you need four starters. He basically told you that. So, just take it from there. You connect the dots. Rasmussen game one, Peralta game two, because Peralta really good at the Trop. That, to me, is the no-brainer. And then Martinez, game three, at Cleveland or at Chicago. And it feels like game four, I think they were really impressed with Griffin Jacks. It wouldn't surprise me if he's the guy in game four, combined maybe with an Ian Seymour. Kind of depends on who the opponent is. And then you probably could double back after that point. So there's a lot for the Rays to think about, but you know, and he just basically told you, we're rolling with four starters. And I think those are the four guys. In terms of Shane McClanahan, I would not expect him on the LCS roster. He basically told you that without telling you that. 888-388-0957. Text at 82945. Ronnie Lane is here. He's coming up at 5 o'clock with the happy hour. Mailbag is at 5:30. We're on the air to 6 o'clock. When we come back, on this Football Victory Friday, week five of the NFL got started last night, and the Buccaneers pulled off a stunner. Who should be on upset alert this Sunday and this weekend, basically, with college football? NFL picks, Pigskin Pick'em, coming up next.
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12: Caffeine can be really good for you and help a lot of things, and caffeine can be kind of bad for you.
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12: 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You're going to feel alert and awake. 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
12: Nice.
13: Yeah.
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0: Doesn't this get you charged up, baby, for football? Welcome back. 4:32 here on this Football Victory Friday. It is time for Pigskin Pick'em NFL Picks, courtesy of my guys over at the Hard Rock Bet app. All of these spreads and over-unders, these numbers we're about to give you, are coming straight from the Hard Rock Bet app. So that's where it's at. Chris Mathis, let's go, baby.
17: All right, let's start off with a Sunday morning game. The Philadelphia Eagles, Jacksonville Jaguars matchup here. The Jags 3-1 on the year. Eagles 2-2, trying to figure some things out. They're dealing with a plethora of injury as well, Tom, with some of their star offensive players. And the line here, Jags -7.5.
0: Yeah, that number has gotten really high because the Eagles during the week, they had a double whammy of sorts. First off, Lane Johnson retired, and then they traded Cam Jurgens to the Baltimore Ravens. It just doesn't feel like there's anything happening on the offensive side. You know, Devontae Smith is hurt. They've got a lot of issues on that side. The defense, I think, is underperformed as well. And look,
18: there's a lot that you guys don't do. In fact, you don't know what you know.
0: Here's what I do know. They're hanging a brother out to dry by having the offensive lineman disappearing right from underneath my nose. That's what I do know. I do know I'm about to get my ass murdered over the pond right over there in London. That's what I do know. It can't protect the brother. I'm taking the Jags.
18: No, no, no,
0: what?
18: No. Insulted him a little bit.
0: That's deep down. That's what Jalen Hurts is saying. I'm taking the Jaguars. Liam Cohen and company. I mean, you know, the schedule is really broken down well for them here so far. I think it continues on Sunday morning.
17: Let's look in the AFC now. All right, let's look at the Cleveland Browns looking for win number 4 in what will be just the 5th game of the year. That's right, 3-1 Browns at the Jets.
0: Are.
17: Yeah, 1-3 there. And the Jets, they're favorites at home. 2.5-point favorites over the Browns.
0: They won't have Breece Hall once again this week. Aaron Glenn doesn't know what he's doing. He doesn't. And the Jets should win this game. They're at home. You know, the Browns have something going. I tell you what, this Denzel Boston guy, a wide receiver, he's pretty good. And I think they're going to be leaning on him a lot as the season rolls on. Todd Bowles, you saw that up close and personal. I'm going to take the Browns, believe it or not. I'm going to take the points. I'm going to take the Browns. I don't trust the Jets. I don't trust Aaron Glenn. I don't.
17: Do you trust Kirko Chains? Is the Raiders 3-1 looking to win at the Patriots? And Tom, look at this. Both star cornerbacks for New England ruled out. Christian Gonzalez, Carlton Davis III out. And the Patriots still favorites at home, 3.5 points.
0: I'm going to take the Patriots, believe it or not. And I know they're down those two starting corners, including our guy CD. It was great seeing him at the Super Bowl last February in San Francisco. Love that guy. I think, though, the Patriots, and look, the Raiders are playing some great football. Kirk Cousins really is out of his mind right now. The Patriots will have to focus in on Brock Bowers. He is their number one receiver. It's not anyone on the outside. So even though those corners are out, the one guy they need to stop is Brock Bowers, who is almost like a big receiver himself. I think the Patriots will figure it out. I thought last week was a jumping off point for Drake May. He played really well in the win at Buffalo. I think it continues this week at home. I'm taking the Patriots -3.5.
17: We've got a pretty evenly matchup here in the AFC. Both teams right at 500. 2-2 Colts at 2-2 Steelers. A game that Bucks fans should have their eye on Sunday, 1 o'clock.
0: Yes.
17: No Bucks game, as we know. Steelers, 2.5-point favorites at home in this one, Tom.
0: I think I'm going to take the Colts in this game, believe it or not. I think these teams are evenly matched. I like Jonathan Taylor and what he brings to the table. Pittsburgh has a middle-of-the-road run defense. And, yeah, the Buccaneers are going to be watching this one very closely because they have the Steelers up next. I'm going to take the Colts because of Jonathan Taylor. I think he has a big day. I think the Colts win the game and cover.
17: All we need to care about right now, NFC South matchups and teams and the Saints, they're going to host undefeated Vikings of Minnesota here Sunday, 1 o'clock. The Saints, 2.5-point underdogs at home.
0: Justin Jefferson and Jordan Addison are both questionable for that game, as is their starting right tackle, Brian O'Neill. That is for Minnesota, but their defense brings the heat. I don't think the Saints can run the ball. They have Alvin Kamara back there. I was watching Kendre Miller on Monday night. I don't think he's much of anything, to be quite honest with you. The Vikings do have a number of injuries, but as long as they have that defense of theirs with Brian Flores, I think they're going to get after New Orleans on Sunday. I'm going to take the Vikings, believe it or not, because of the defense.
17: Titans, Houston Texans going to square off up in Nashville. Another 1 o'clock kickoff. The Titans, man, they look pitiful. No answer offensively. Defense is struggling as well. Then you have the Texans also struggling. Both teams trying to pick up their first win of the year. Texans, 7.5-point favorites on the road.
0: This is awful. This game is awful in so many ways. Why the Texans 7-point favorites against anybody? You're 0-4. I'm taking the Titans. I'm taking the 7 points at home to make that one reasonably close. These are two 0-4 teams that can't get out of their own way. Houston shouldn't be 7-point favorites really against anybody. I'm taking Titans home dog plus the 7.
17: Another home dog is a team that's winless as well. The Miami Dolphins squaring off with Cincinnati, Joe Burrow, and the Bengals. And the Bengals walk into Miami once again as a favorite, 7.5 points on the road.
0: I kind of feel like the Bengals will get it done here. And, you know, Higgins is banged up. Jamar Chase is practicing despite being, you know, the concussion protocol. I expect him to clear it. I think he's going to play this week. And if that happens, I don't see Miami stopping Joe Burrow and company. I'll take the Bengals, and I will lay the wood on Sunday down at Hard Rock Stadium.
17: We saw Jalen Daniels do his thing last night for the Buccaneers. Jaden Daniels, quarterback for the Commanders, will make his return this weekend as he'll host. He and the Commanders will host the Giants. And Jameis Winston, 3-1. Commanders, 1-3. Commanders, 3.5-point favorites over famous Jameis.
0: Commanders are at home. They absolutely need this game. Jameis will throw some to you. Good, Jameis. And you'll throw some to the other guys. Did you see him during the week? He was asked about the weather. Apparently, weather could be an issue in this game. And he's like, oh, it's sunshine and birds are singing and everything else.
17: I'm worried about now.
0: Well, listen, I think Jameis will make a couple of mistakes on Sunday. And I think the Commanders, who absolutely need this game, they get Jaden Daniels back. I think that's enough for them to win this game. I'll take the Commanders minus the points.
17: Bears at Packers, and this is the final 1 o'clock kickoff game on Sunday. The Bears, 1.5-point favorites there at Lambeau.
0: No Kyle Manungai. I like that guy. He's my guy. But I'm going to have to put him on my bench this week in fantasy. DeAndre Swift will get the lion's share of the carries. He's good to go in this one. And this is a matchup of two head coaches who hate each other's guts. Ben Johnson hates Matt LaFleur, and the feeling is mutual. I'm not a fan of the Packers. I don't think the Packers are all that, to be quite honest with you. And it doesn't matter who the quarterback is for the Bears, Ben Johnson finds a way. I just think he's a better coach than Matt LaFleur. Right? Big shocker there. I'm taking the Bears on the road, believe it or not. They are the favorites, and I think they find a way. I think their smash-mouth way of running the football is their identity right now. They could run it on anybody. We know the Packers, they really can't stop much of anybody on the ground.
17: Team that can't do anything right, the Chargers 0-4. They're going to host the Denver Broncos, who did just make a change with the offensive play caller, that being Sean Payton taking over the reins. And he's going to try to. Yeah, we're going to see how that offense looks. Was it Coach Webb not being able to do his job, or is it just that you are a guru with the offensive play calling, Sean Payton? We're going to find out on Sunday. Chargers, 3.5-point home dogs to the Broncos.
0: The Chargers got all sorts of issues. They have an issue with their play caller, Mike McDaniel, and there are some rumblings there about Jim Harbaugh and maybe something happening there. If things don't improve, their offensive line's banged up there. I have a feeling that the Chargers finally get that first win on Sunday. They're at home, quote unquote. No Patrick Surtain for Denver. I think the Chargers get their first win. Look, there's enough talent on that team, and I think the coaching, allegedly, is going to be good enough maybe to get one big win. And look, this is a big game for them. If they can beat the Broncos, get into the win column, much like the Bucks from last night, maybe they can get some momentum. Their season is absolutely hanging in the balance. I'm going to take the Chargers at home to get their first win of the season. Keep an eye on Keaton Mitchell. I think he's a better fit for what Mike McDaniel is doing offensively in the run game, in the pass game. He's got some speed, too, to break a couple of big ones. I'm taking the Chargers.
17: Cardinals at home against the Detroit Lions, where the Cardinals 5.5-point underdogs to Coach Campbell's Detroit Lions.
0: The Lions stink on defense. Why are they 5.5-point favorites on the road? Their defense is awful. I think the Cardinals should be able to score on them. There'll be plenty of scoring by far. That's the highest over-under on the board at, what, 54.5?
17: Yep, 54.5, correct.
0: Oof. Wow, dude. That's going to be a fantasy bonanza. I'm taking the Cardinals. I'm taking the 5.5 at home to keep that one a little bit closer. The Lions, come on, man. They can't stop you or me. Give me a break.
17: Yeah, we'd score some tutties on those cats. There's no doubt about it. See what I did there, cats?
0: Yeah, suckers, man, you know.
17: All right, let's look at this one. We've got the Niners, Seahawks out west. Seattle, a 3.5-point favorite over the 49ers.
19: What do you care?
0: Well, we care because it's the late game and it's a very big game.
20: I don't think you guys fully understand.
0: You know, we do fully understand about Mike Evans and what's going on out there. Brock Purdy, 11 touchdowns, one INT. This is a huge game. 4-0 against 3-1. I like the Seahawks and Sam Darnold. I like the Seahawks at home to hand the Niners their first loss. This is going to be an epic game Sunday at 4:25. And with the Bucks not playing, we'll actually be able to watch a few games. So that'll be a nice change of pace. I'm taking the Seahawks to hand the Niners their first loss.
20: He loves to compete and to win.
0: I'm sure he does.
17: I don't know if a lot of Bucks fans are going to watch this game just because the pain seeing number 5 with the Niners, it being Mike Evans, strikes into our hearts here in Tampa Bay. That is NFL. Oh, no, we do have one more. Sunday night football.
0: Yeah.
17: Here we go. No Lamar Jackson for the Baltimore Ravens. Michael Penix Jr. trying to help lead the charge for the Atlanta Falcons at home. 3.5-point favorites over Baltimore.
0: I want to pick the Ravens so badly in this game, but with Snoop Hundley in there, I think Jeff Ulbrich has done a wonderful job as the Falcons' defensive coordinator, even without Jalen Walker and James Pierce being suspended. The Falcons, ever since they got Michael Penix back, I mean, they look like a really good offensive unit. Bijan Robinson and Drake London are getting involved. If they get Kyle Pitts somehow involved in the game plan, they're going to be tough to stop. Without Lamar Jackson, I can't pick the Ravens. I'm picking the Falcons minus the 3.5. To win that game on Sunday night and to make it, what, 3 wins in a row? The Falcons have scored 80 points the last 2 weeks. And without Lamar Jackson, I don't like their chances.
17: And they're at home. That's how they do it here. That's how we do it, NFL Pigskin Pick'em on a Friday.
0: Great job there, Chris Mathis. Some really interesting games coming up on Sunday. Niners, Seahawks. That's going to be a great one. Giants, Commanders. That has some cachet to win. Vikings, Saints as well. Raiders, Patriots. Really good games. Bears, Packers. I mean, the blood feud between LaFleur and Ben Johnson. Give me some of that. All right, when we come back, Chris Mathis is coming back. He's going to let you know what's on tonight. Don't forget the happy hour coming up. Mailbag coming up as well on this Victory Football Friday.
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19: earlier incident off to the left shoulder on 275 southbound, just after State Road 60, getting onto the Howard Franklin Bridge on the Tampa side. Still working a earlier car fire, I-4 westbound around Branch Forbes Road. Just got a call of a tree down on northbound Morris Bridge Road before Cross Creek Boulevard. Town and Country crash reported now on Hillsborough Avenue eastbound before Longboat Boulevard around Pistol Range Road. St. Pete crash, 26th Avenue South, westbound at 34th Street. With traffic, I'm Pat Largo.
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34: Friday forecast, hot and breezy with afternoon storms, high 90 degrees. Cloudy and warm tonight, low 78. Saturday, partly cloudy, breezy, high 87. Storm Saturday night. Get news, traffic, and weather around the clock when you set News Radio WFLA as a preset on the iHeartRadio app. I'm Amy Snyder.
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16: 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What's on TV?
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0: Yes, sir. What's on tonight? Presented by our guys over at the Holland Group. Here's our guy, Christopher Mathis Jr.
17: All right, we got plenty of live local coverage following a big-time win for the Buccaneers last night over the Cowboys. Rock Riley just fist bumped me. He is here. He is live 6 until 7, followed by the Joe Bucks Fan Show 7 until 8. And then it's the Insiders with Pat Donovan. Of course, Greg Allman are going to be in there too with Scott Reynolds, a Pewter Report, all loaded, locked in, local here on WDAE.
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17: 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A big-time matchup on WHNZ. Clearwater Central Catholic 5-1 against 3-2 Berkeley Prep. 7 o'clock pregame show, Tom. And then, if I'm not mistaken, Tom Krasnicki on the TV side tonight as well. Bay News 9 Spectrum Sports, 10:30. That's how you do it. That is what's on tonight. 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You've worked hard to save for your future. 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
0: That is correct. I'm on TV tonight at 10:30 on Bay News 9 and tomorrow night, by the way, at 10:30. So tonight, tomorrow night, if you have problems like falling asleep, just, you know, turn it on at 10:30. You'll go right out just like that. I wanted to go out like a light last night when we got home. Like, we didn't get out of here until like 1:30, right, Chris Mathis, something like
17: yeah,
0: that?
17: Yeah, I think it was like 121, 122.
0: 120-ish, yeah. And then I got home just after 2, and then I found out that my internet was out, which is always very pleasant, because you can't watch TV unless you, you know, I can watch it through my phone, you know, take the Wi-Fi off, whatever. So that was a little bit of a pain, but it was a network outage thing, and it was rectified in just a couple of hours after that, but when you've had that long of a day and you try, and you guys know this, when you get home, you're trying to like decompress or decompose, if you will. And you're trying to like dial it down because of the emotions, you know, working all day. I mean, I was just,
3: it's exciting.
0: It was exciting. I wasn't as sky high as you, Todd Bowles, and your team in the locker room. By the way, that was awesome to see. Seeing all the smiles in that locker room after the first four games, you know, 4 one-score losses, how frustrating that was, the inability to close, to watch Todd Bowles and his players enjoying that moment together, the positive energy, the game balls. I mean, we hadn't seen that in like, I don't know, 9 months, going back to last year. We almost forgot what that feeling looked like. But when you watch the scene in the locker room afterwards, where Todd Bowles is, you know, talking up his dudes. We got the audio. Here's what it sounded like in the locker room after the game last night. Listen to how awesome this is.
4: Hey, that's a hell of a job. That's a way to stick together. That's the way to play complimentary football. That's the way to play for your brotherhood.
5: Yes, sir.
4: Right, that's the way to play for your brotherhood. Yeah. We got one. Yes, sir. We got to make sure we turn it into two.
5: Yes, sir.
4: We got to win the second quarter. We're taking one at a time, right? Yeah. Yeah. Got 2 game balls to give out. First, where's Bucky?

0: on his second start, did a hell of a job all morning. Yeah. Next thing, I will see you guys on Monday.
1: Hey, hell of a job tonight, boys. That's what it feels like. Energy was unbelievable. Offense, defense, special teams. That's what the it feels like. What a win, boys. Let's go. Enjoy your break. Come back ready to keep rolling. Let's go. Bucks on three. 1, 2, 3.
2: That's awesome. That is awesome. I got goosebumps just listening to that. That voice you heard at the end, that's Tristan Wirfs. And he has turned into that leader, that emotional leader, and he leads from out in front. When you're a five-time Pro Bowler, an All-Pro right tackle, All-Pro left tackle, he's become more of that, you know, go-get-you type of guy, let's-go guys type of guy. You heard it right there. Like, you watch some of his interviews, and he's, look, and I've talked to Tristan before a couple of times, and he's a wonderful person. But he's also intense, too, and you heard the intense version of Tristan Wirfs right there. And he's a guy that obviously is, you know, he's rallying this team around and guys are gravitating towards him. But it's great to hear, you know, the guy's so jovial, so positive, the energy, the enthusiasm. We miss that around here. And fans are talking about losing so we get a better draft pick. I can tell you right now, those guys you just heard from, they don't give a blank about Jeremiah Smith or tanking for a top three pick. That's not what they're thinking at all. These are professionals. These guys want to win. These guys care about it a heck of a lot more than some of you think. They do. And I was glad to see that happen. And Dolan, great text. What did he say? He goes, last night looked like unbelievable relief. 1,000%. It was relief. Todd Bowles at one point went down to one knee because he took like a helmet to the stomach area there during the celebration. And it kind of, I don't know, yeah. I thought it was indigestion from one of his Kit Kats or something. I don't know. But he took a, you took some friendly fire there, coach. And he turned out to be okay after the fact.
3: So. Yeah, I was happy to see he was okay, Tom, because the more I watched that video, the more you look, he was in genuine pain.
2: I thought he was collapsing or something. That would have been horrible. Horrible. But, look, he went back to his old bag of tricks. And I think it was really, really encouraging to see.
4: Thanks, Chris.
2: No, thank you, Tristan Wirfs. Keep up the great work. All right, 3 hours down, one more hour to go. Chris Mathis is going bye-bye. He's got to go call his game, the high school game of the week on WHNC tonight. Do you have a pregame show happening tonight?
3: Yeah, we do. Yeah. What do you got for us?
2: Zero Blitz is coming up with Chris Mathis at 7 o'clock.
3: I'll think of Todd Bowles every time I hear that.
2: That's what Todd Bowles was doing last night, I can tell you that. Todd Bowles went back to his old bag of tricks, plus the Rays are getting ready for the ALCS, so what is Eric Neander and company thinking about when it comes to the ALCS roster? And will Shane McClanahan be a part of it? Happy Hour with Ronnie Lane and the Mailbag coming up next.
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2: Good afternoon, Tampa Bay. Welcome back. 4th and final hour of The Drive. On this beautiful Friday, it's a victory football Friday. Jason Barringer's on the other side with Chris Mathis skipping out. And trust me, I've got something to say about Mathis, always leaving the show early.
19: What are you doing? You still working here? You're fired.
2: He's going to call the high school game over on WHNZ. But it's great to have you with us. 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One more hour to go. More of your calls coming up. 888-388-0957. Text at 82945. Coming up at the bottom of the hour. Boy, you freaking people. I've had it up to here, Henry. I want my money. You people on the text platform. The SMMs were out in full force. You got nothing else better to do, do you? Just being like kind of vicious, just selfish, ridiculous, ignorant person that you are. We'll get into it. We'll give it back to you, too. The mailbag is coming up at the bottom of the hour. We're on the air to 6 o'clock. Rock Riley will be here after that. And then Joe Bucks Fan coming up at 7 o'clock right here on WDAE on this victory. Football Friday. Buccaneers stunning the football world last night. And with me in studio, it's Happy Hour with Ronnie Night Train Lane. And he was here with me until the wee hours of the morning. How are you, man?
20: I am well, man. A little, you know, a little blurry-eyed. But other than that, I mean, how can you not be fired up with the week that we've had in Tampa Bay sports? The Rays sweeping the Yankees and the Bucks surprising the Cowpokes last night.
21: It's exciting!
20: It is very exciting, and I can't think of two better fan bases for us to flip off, in other words.
2: Flip them off, dude. I don't care. You know, the Yankee fans, and Judy Caminero, by the way, is on line one.
20: When I saw that, almost I was crying, dude. I had tears in my eyes.
2: I was laughing so much, dude. And he did like 17 interviews that night, and he did it for every single one. In every single one of those interviews,
20: the Yankee fan has to be hating him right now. So great, man.
2: Awesome stuff. So, yeah, Yankee fans, Cowboy fans, Tampa Bay stuck it to them this week, man.
20: Nice job with the playmaker yesterday, and he tried to warn Dallas fans that this could happen.
2: He was the one guy, and I was surprised to hear him say that because he was in Dallas last night for that game. He was there, and he said, hey, man, I'm kind of nervous about this game. You know, the Bucs have played one-score games, and Michael Irvin was right. I mean, I had the Cowboys winning big. I think you had them winning big. And after the first drive where Dallas went right down the field, you were like, oh, man, this is going to be a long night. You better get back.
20: I was getting texts to that effect. Oh, Ronnie, this is going to be a long night. I went, well, it's early. Let's see what happens.
2: And then the Bucks went on a drive that lasted like an hour and a half.
20: Like 2 years, man.
2: I'm telling you. Jalen Daniels was 8 for 8 on that drive where the Buccaneers went right down the field. And it kind of felt like, okay, we're settled in. And Dallas really didn't do a whole lot offensively after that. Like the 99-yard drive, they did something there. But the Bucs defense did a really good job. And Todd Bowles, Ronnie, he's like, you know what? If I'm going down, I'm going down doing it my way. I'm going to go down doing my usual bag of tricks. I'm going to be blitzing. I'm going to be bringing guys up to the line. And it looked like Dallas had no answers.
20: They looked like they were completely caught off guard. Even their fan base was like, what is going on here? But you're right, man. I think that drive, there were two big things that happened in that game. That 11-minute drive was 10:53, if you want to be exact. Second longest drive time-wise in Buccaneers franchise history. But that drive sort of told the Cowboys that this was going to be a different game. And that I have no idea what Todd Bowles said to them at halftime. But when you come out and score 17 unanswered points on the road on national TV, I don't know what sparked them to react in that manner. Two plays to go down and take the lead, man, after falling behind right before halftime, 10-7.
2: The Buccaneers, and I wrote it down, Ronnie, in my little cheat notes here. In the second half, they had 265 yards of offense in the second half against Dallas. Cowboys defense stinks, by the way.
20: Awful. I had heard you talking about it this week that their run defense was pitiful. And I didn't realize it was that bad. What did the Bucs end up rushing for last night? 260?
2: 241 yards.
20: Oh, my God. That's like in college. That happens in college, not in the NFL.
2: And Bucky Irving had that big 72-yard run, that first possession where the Bucs won two plays, 86 yards. He had that 72-yard run. He should have been tackled for a loss in the backfield. Number 55 was right there for Dallas, and he couldn't bring him down. And Bucky made the first guy miss, which is what he does. And he made a couple of other guys miss. There were four missed tackles, and off to the races he went.
20: Yep.
2: That was great. That was vintage 2024 Bucky last night. If that continues to show up, then things could get interesting moving forward. We'll see.
20: The other thing I liked about last night, did you see shots of Baker Mayfield coaching up the young man? What's the matter with you, Ronnie Lee? You can't remember the kid, Jalen's name? Jalen Daniels. He was coaching up Jalen Daniels. I love that on the sideline, man.
2: That was cool to watch, and he was very much a part of it. He's a great sounding board when the kid comes off the field. Hey, what did you see? Hey, this is what I saw. This is what you could do the next time if they show you this look. Maybe you can pivot to this play or whatever. So I think he was very much involved, and that's what leaders do, Ronnie. And look, I know he wants to get back in there as soon as possible. I would continue to go with Jalen Daniels, and I think Todd Bowles said that today. Daniels will probably start on next Sunday against Pittsburgh. And then when Baker's 100% healthy.
20: 100%. There you go.
2: When he's 100%.
20: Yes.
2: Then Baker gets his job back.
20: I agree 180%. There's no such thing, Ronnie. You're an idiot. But I agree 100%. Tom's looking at me like, have you been drinking, man?
2: I wish we were drinking. I mean, last night and into today. But big win for the Buccaneers. Cowboys get stunned. And we'll see if they can put it all together. Did you see, and you and I talked this morning, did you see, and we played it. We played the audio before. The post-game celebration last night with Todd Bowles awarding the game balls. I mean, that's awesome to see. And for the fans who say, you know, we should lose to get Jeremiah Smith or whatever, I don't think those players or coaches, that's not even a thought in their heads.
20: What folks need to realize, and your guy, Michael Irvin, said this, this ain't college football, man. This is the National Football League. It's a different animal. And, folks, you can't equate it to the college football scene where you have teams that are way superior of, you know, teams that have less means and less opportunities to grab the great players. The NFL, everybody has outstanding players. And that's why most of these games come down to one score. The Bucs had lost 4 one-score games. That's a clue right there that they're close. But for us, it's frustrating because on this end, we look at it like they're just missing out on so many opportunities.
2: Going back to last year, Ronnie, it's 11 straight one-score games.
20: That's insane.
2: So they're not getting blown out.
20: No.
2: Which is good. I mean, that's good for Todd Bowles. No one's laying down. No one's quitting or anything like that. I mean, they just haven't been able to close things out. Now, the 14 penalties, that's got to go.
20: That was awful.
2: It was bad.
20: It's very fortunate. The only reason they won that game was because the Cowboys' defense just could not stop them, no matter what happened on the ground.
2: And I think people need to take that into consideration as well. I don't know if the Bucs are that good offensively in terms of, look, Bucky looked great. I mean, that's the 2024 Bucky, and hopefully that continues.

0: a lot of points because obviously Detroit can't stop anybody and Arizona is not that great either. So that's one of the more interesting games coming up on Sunday. Ronnie Lane is with me here in studio on this Victory Football Friday. We'll take a couple of calls coming up in a matter of moments. Mailbag at the bottom of the hour. So Eric Neander was on here, and basically for 15 minutes, he basically said
1: Nanya
0: to every question about the LCS roster configuration.
2: Well, he's not going to share that with you.
0: Why not?
2: Because he doesn't want to give whichever team wins, Cleveland or Chicago, any sort of a head start on their preparation.
0: Well, and it kind of depends on who makes it, too.
2: So it really does, yeah.
0: I think they've got plans for Cleveland, if it's Cleveland, for Chicago, if it's Chicago, and Game 5 of that series will be tomorrow. And look, the Rays will just be sitting back and watching.
2: You're talking about the Rays. They're as prepared as any baseball team ever when they go into a series, and that's why he couldn't give you that. I mean, I don't think he really knows it this time until we see what happens tomorrow night in Game 5.
1: Nanya.
0: Well, look, all I did was, I asked him more than a few questions, but I just wanted him to confirm Drew Rasmussen for Game 1, and he's like,
1: Nanya.
2: Would even confirm that. Well,
0: no.
2: Because
0: he said they're still trying to figure it out.
2: For whatever reasons, there's a chance they could go with someone else. I don't know who else it would be. It doesn't make any sense to me to go with anyone.
0: Who are you going to go with? Scott Kazmir? Ronnie, he doesn't play for us anymore.
2: Exactly.
0: Big Game James. James Shields is no longer a Ray. I mean, we know it's going to be Rasmussen.
2: It has to be, doesn't it?
0: So I got to figure it out. I figured it out because he did this last week, and I figured it out, and I guessed correctly.
2: Right.
0: How the pitching rotation was going to shake out. So, it's a 2-3-2 format. There's only two off days, by the way. So, games 1 and 2 is Monday and Tuesday here at the Trop.
2: Off day.
0: Off day Wednesday. And then it's a 2-3-2. So, the middle three games, Thursday, Friday, and Saturday, will take place either in Chicago or Cleveland.
2: Right.
0: And then off day, Sunday, and then Monday would be game 7. That's the way I'm looking at it. So,
2: well, where's game 6? When?
0: Well, 3, 4, 5. Oh, game 6 and 7. I'm sorry. Game 6 and 7. So 3, 4, 5 is Thursday, Friday, Saturday. Off day Sunday, and then game 6 and 7 Monday,
2: and Tuesday.
0: Correct. Yeah. So I think it's Rasmussen game 1, Peralta game 2. And then the off day, and then Martinez game 3 on the road, and then game 4, he said 4. He said 4 starters, usually in a best of 7, you want to lean on 4 guys. So I'm guessing maybe it's Griffin Jacks, because he looked pretty good the other night.
2: It could be Seymour as well.
0: It could be Seymour, it could be a combination of the two.
2: Right, depending on the matchups, and this is where it gets tricky, because they base that on the team they're going to be playing. And it, you know, both the White Sox, they're different. Obviously, and they have different strengths and different weaknesses, and that's what they cater. That's what, you know, the Rays go for. They try to play to their strengths against that individual team.
0: Right. So it could be Jax. It could be Seymour in game 4. And then game 5, Ronnie, they're coming back with Rasmussen because that's normal rest. He gets 4 days of rest. And I did the math, believe it or not. So
2: I think if the series is going that deep, you need to come back with it. He has to pitch twice in this series.
0: He will. He'll pitch that Saturday in game 5, and then the off day on Sunday, and then they'll come back with Martinez. And then if it's game 7, which is the following Tuesday, let's see, Sunday, Monday, Tuesday.
2: Could they go with Peralta again in game 7?
0: Absolutely. Ras and then Peralta, I'm sorry, game 6, and then Martinez game 7.
2: There you go. I don't have an issue with that. Martinez and his experience and just how good he's been this season. Game 7 would be here, though, right?
0: Correct. 1, 2, 6, and 7 would be here. So it's a 2-3-2.
2: I think we'll have to look up the road splits on Martinez. I think he's better on the road than he is at the Trop for some reason.
0: He is very good on the road.
2: Okay.
0: So I think this is the way it's going to be. So Ras in 1 and 5, Peralta 2 and 6, Martinez probably 3 and 7. So only two off days with the 2-3-2 format. So I think that's how the Rays are going to approach it. And I asked him about

0: McClanahan, and of course there was the
1: Nunya.
0: It doesn't feel like Ronnie.
2: No, we would be hearing things. You know, McClanahan's working out. He's getting close. That sort of thing. We haven't heard any of that.
0: I haven't heard any of that. No. So I don't think he's going to be available, unfortunately. All right, take some phone calls here on the happy hour. You got the mailbag coming up at the bottom of the hour. Gio, what's going on with you over there?
3: Okay, I trust Boozer and Ian Seymour versus lefties. I don't trust Matz and Clevenger too much. And I'll tell you a situation we could have Shane activated to get a couple outs is if we face Cleveland. They got Kwan, DeLauder, Bazana, all solid left-hand batters. So, and also, could you imagine if Shane came into a game, got some big outs? We could have a Steven Stamkos moment like he had in the NHL finals where he had a goal and was just spectacular and then came out because he was injured. Sugar Shane could come in and blow some hitters away and give us a lot of momentum. I can't wait until Monday and Tuesday. Thanks for taking my call, guys.
0: We appreciate it. I just don't think that he's, you know, usually for a pitcher to be available, he's got to start playing catch and then there's side session, then he works the live hitters, and I don't think any of that has taken place, unfortunately.
2: We haven't heard anything about anything when it comes to Shane McClanahan, which leads you to believe that he's not ready, and that's a shame.
0: Yeah, it is a shame. Let's go to Jason in Sarasota. Jason, happy Friday.
4: What's going on, guys?
0: Hey.
2: What's up?
4: Just want to talk. Also, I want to give you a little kudos. Man, what was it, say, Friday? Yesterday, you were on the radio for a long time.
0: It was, yeah.
4: 6-7 hours?
0: It was about eight hours, almost 8.5 hours, actually.
4: Man, I picked up my son at 4:30 from school, went to basketball at 7:30. He goes, "This guy's still talking?" I said, "Yeah, I'm still talking here from 2 o'clock. Love the show, guys.
0: We appreciate it. What a public menace that must be. Holy cow.
2: T-Crass, the talking machine.
4: Yeah, that was good. But I had the Cowboys in my Survivor, so I went down with you on that one.
0: Yeah, me too.
4: Which,
2: you guys aren't by yourselves. A lot of people went down with that.
0: A lot of people.
2: I mean, a lot.
4: Yeah.
2: You're looking at it correctly. Cowboys at home. The Bucks have been up and down.
0: On a short week, going on the road.
2: On a short week.
0: I mean,
2: Cowboys offense is prolific. I mean, the CD Lamb, what, a 189, 17 catches against, and Houston has a pretty good defense.
4: They got some D-backs.
2: I understand why people went with the Cowboys. But
4: Todd Bowles, I'm a Jets fan, so Todd Bowles, every now and again, he can still put a game plan together, and that's why it's, but fast forward a few weeks here, you'll know in about 3 weeks they can turn this around. You got some good division games. They can beat Carolina, beat Atlanta. Well, you go in November, you're 4-4. You know, right back in with Baker coming back.
2: It started with a win last night. But, you know, in order to build on that, you have to win the next game against Pittsburgh.
0: Yeah.
2: And then we can start talking.
0: They got to be Pittsburgh. If you're going to make this win hold up, you got to string it together, get some positive momentum. If they get two in a row, Ronnie, and then going into those two games at Carolina and then home for Atlanta, then it gets interesting.
2: Yeah, it does.
0: Let's go to Glenn in Pinellas Park. Glenn, what's going on, buddy?
5: Hey, what's going on? Ronnie and T-Crash back together featuring Glenn in Pinellas Park. It's been some years since the band been back together like this. I like you. But anyway, I want to say thank you for the little tribute to Coach Dicker. You know I'm a long-suffering Bears fan. But there was nobody greater than an 8-year-old kid in 1985 than Coach Dicker. So I thank you for that. And lastly, go Rays. You know, my father out, but Rays, you know, y'all going to take it home. It's time for y'all to take the state. Lastly, I'm sitting there watching your game last night with the Buccaneers, and they're doing 3-step drops for this kid. But to make him back, you know, when he comes back, he's probably going to go back to those 7-step drops. It's going to, you know, be kryptonite for him again. I don't understand it. I guess, you know, that's why this guy hasn't become a head coach in the NFL like the other two that got recruited, the last two offensive coordinators. And lastly, watching the Bears game last Sunday was like watching Ben Johnson as Don Shula and the great Manungay as Larry Zonka. I hang up and listen.
1: Manungay! Manungay!
6: What do you care?
1: Well, yeah, what do you care? I mean, come on.
2: And I mean, you're a gambling kind of guy, Tom. Answer me this question. Why did the Vegas line stretch to 9.5 on the Bucks yesterday?
1: Short week, going on the road, undrafted rookie free agent at quarterback.
2: That, I guess they were trying to entice some people to put money on the Bucks, because I bet some people did once they saw it go to 9. That's a big line, man.
1: A ton of people were knocked out of survivor pools last night. 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
2: I mean it. 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
1: Had to be. 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
27: 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When you think Lexus, think Wesley Chapel Lexus. You've texted, tweeted, and slid into the DMs. Now it's time to showcase your best insults, opinions, and utter and ridiculous nonsense from the week that was. Some call it therapy. 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This is the Mailbag on the Drive with T-Kratz.
1: 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They're different and they prove it. Ronald, on Monday, it was the day after the Buccaneers lost to the Packers, and there were a lot of people upset. I love the people that text in 45 times that are just begging for attention.
2: Just like, one text is all you need.
1: Like Paul, I guess you don't like to read my text. There's a reason why I don't like to read your text, because all of them are nonsensical. That's why. Less is more, Paul. Do you understand? You get the picture? Jeez Louise.
2: Someone said the Bucs can get worse. How can you get worse than 0-4?
1: I don't know. They just got better.
2: They just got better last night. They got a little better.
1: They got better last night, but look, at 0-4, yeah, you're a fan. You're feeling like, my gosh, this is the bottom of the battle. I mean, this is the abyss right now that we're in.
2: From the 727, we are the city of transplants, yourself included, T-Crass. The few of us who are born and raised here in Tampa Bay can't help all the boomers moving here because their states suck in the winter. And most of them in the spring, too. We will always compete attendance-wise with the Packers, Bills, Giants, Packers, Eagles. Yeah, you know, the likes.
1: The likes, you know. But
2: now get me a beer, they said. They stole that from you.
1: Of course they did. Out of the 352, T-Kraz, your 10-7 prediction for the Bucks is still in play. LOL. I don't know if Todd Bowles is laughing. Laughing at the
2: somebody from the 727, it says in Largo, predicted the outcome of the game last night. Bucks are going to beat them boys on Thursday. I don't know if they were serious or not.
1: I love that. Maybe they were, maybe they weren't. And then they can call back, hey, I called it. Out of the 813, great show, T-Kraz, great show. Chris, that's the anti-mailbag text.
2: Yeah.
1: This guy at the 615, I have no idea what he's... Be honest. Does T-Kraz not like me? Did I do something? I am sorry if I... I don't know who you are! I don't know who you are! I love everybody until you prove otherwise. Absolutely. I don't know who you are, the 615. And then he goes, I don't want to be a pain. I love you guys. Well, we love you too. Okay? I love this jackass, Ronnie. Call, you know, from the sticks up in the 352. T-Kraz, we're the city. The Bucks stink and the Rays will get beat down. Yeah? How's your ass now, Yankee boy?
2: Yeah, huh? That didn't work out too well for you.
1: Yeah. Go do something with yourself. You can fill in the blank, can you? We do that on Tuesday, but we can make it a Friday thing, too.
2: We can do that, absolutely.
1: How do you like that, Yankee boy, huh?
2: Moving on to Tuesday?
1: Let's move on to Tuesday.
2: See what people had up their sleeve here.
1: They have nothing up their sleeves, some of these people. They don't have sleeves, some of these people. out of the 509, TK's been fired up the last 2 weeks. Chris Mathis, you need to make sure he's taking his blood pressure meds. I don't have blood pressure meds, but I might need them one day. Sir, I appreciate your concern, if that's what you were getting at.
2: Well, sometimes things do drift off course, man, and it causes you to, you know, get a little upset. That's okay.
1: And I do, a Yankee fan, because they have no respect, Ronnie. They don't have no respect for anyone or anything. So I call them hoodlums. And one Yankee fan responded, added the, he's got an 813 number, he's a Yankee fan.
2: Of course.
1: I am not a hoodlum. You cannot lump all Yankee fans as hoodlums. It kind of reminds me, you know, John Smart. I am not an animal. I am a Yankees fan.
2: Here's an anti-mailbag text, Tom, actually complimenting you on your guest. Who is your guest on Tuesday afternoon around 3:15? Man, does this guy know the Rays or what? Great questioning, T-Kraz.
1: I think it was Evan Klosky.
2: Oh, awesome.
1: Yeah. Look at this guy, Ronnie, the 727. 724, I'm sorry. T-Kraz, stop being a jagoff and insisting that the Rays-Yankees series is over. Don't be that guy to put the hex on the Rays. Care to revise your statement, sir? Yankees
2: over.
1: Got swept. You know what? For once in your life, why don't you show some confidence? You might be able to get somewhere in life if you had any confidence. Maybe you could get the girl that you want or the job or a job. Have some confidence for once. I had confidence, and the series is over. They got their asses swept. Shut up.
2: Did you see Junior doing the broom motion, too, after the game? I loved it, man.
1: I love Junior, man. I hope he gets signed to a lifetime contract.
2: Someone from the 704 texted in, that guy makes Ronnie sound high-pitched. Who did you have on that had a deep, deep, deep, resonant voice? Maybe it was a caller.
1: Maybe it was D.A., because he's been calling
2: this
1: week.
2: Him today. He called you today, didn't he?
1: He did, yeah.
2: His voice is really low, man.
1: Yeah, T-Kraz, I appreciate you, brother. you've been acting crazy this week, he said. D.A. in Tampa.
2: What's this texter mean? This is on Tuesday. Two from the 215. T-Kraz, Bucks are ranked fourth in defense. Stop embarrassing yourself.
1: Well, I mentioned the fact that they didn't even touch Jordan Love, Ronnie, on Sunday. The entire game behind one of the worst offensive lines in football. 215. I love these people who keep texting in. Then why are you listening? Okay? Get a life. Jeez. Don't jinx them, clown, out of the 813. Another guy. Make me a bicycle, you clown. Did you see this guy, Ronnie, the 813? T-Kraz loves making fun of everyone else's voice. He loves making... Don't think he's ever had to listen to his own voice. I don't like listening to my own voice. Boy. Thank you very much. But I think, you know, my voice is okay for the radio.
2: Boy, they're coming after you Tuesday for some reason. From the 863, hey, T-Kraz, I'd rather hear you talk about tennis than the Bucks. They're done.
1: Tennis.
2: How do you feel about the Bucks now? They're not quite done.
1: I don't know. Is John McEnroe still on the tour?
2: From the 215, Afternoon Drive host has conversations with Drops Clown Show.
1: That's the same guy, the 215.
2: Oh, yeah, that's the same guy.
1: Same guy, same troll, same loser. Same irrelevant type of attitude.
2: We have your number, you know. We can call you.
1: We know exactly who you are, by the way. We do have the means to identify who you are, how old you are, and where you live. Put down your pipe and smoke it, brother. This guy, Captain Jax, or whatever this guy's
2: name.
1: Who is
2: that?
1: I don't know. That guy's an idiot. Your voice was made for the radio. I think he was talking about the other guy, the other texter. I appreciate it. You know, I went to a speech therapist once upon a time. Ronnie, I told you that.
2: No, I've never heard that from you.
1: Yeah, I went to a speech therapist for several months because when I was in New York, I used to talk something like this. And then I went to a speech therapist and she taught me how to articulate concisely and correctly.
2: And more general American dialect that gets rid of the regionalism.
1: There you go. Ronnie, you know what I'm talking about, dog. I know
2: exactly what you're talking about.
1: Yeah, yeah. You got what I'm putting down. Wednesday. What's going on Wednesday?
2: Wednesday. Sweep, sweep, sweep. Everybody was ecstatic, as we should have been after the sweep, sweep, sweep. I think the Rays were still partying when you went on the air on Wednesday.
1: They were, and Eric Neander, I asked him about the goggles. He said he tried to put on a pair of goggles, and it snapped because he said his head was too big. I'm like, and then he said the lenses popped out. So,
2: oh, come on.
1: He's like, I can't do this anymore. So I told him, I go, look, you've got two more celebrations left, so get with somebody now and get a customized especially for the fifth celebration, hopefully.
2: Yeah, the big one.
1: The troll, the 215 troll. Genius T-Kraz wanted Mike McDaniel. So did the Bucks. So did a lot of other teams.
2: I wanted Mike McDaniel.
1: And he chose to go to the Chargers, sir, because his wife is from California. But the Buccaneers did want Mike McDaniel, absolutely.
2: I think he's a brilliant offensive guy. I don't know what's going on with the Chargers right now, though.
1: It's not a good scene at all. Thursday, Ronnie, it's time for the T-Kraz Marathon Show. Let's hope he got a good night's sleep. That out of the 941. I did not, actually.
2: Really?
1: No, not two nights ago leading into Thursday. And last night it was just okay because I was just, I don't know, charged up or whatever.
2: It must have been something like that because I couldn't sleep the night before the game either. And then on game day, my wife's going, you need to take a nap. You know, you're going to be working all night. And I'm like, I just can't. I laid down. I couldn't go to sleep.
1: Yeah, it was not easy, you know. You were here last night, too, until very, very late.
2: 1:30 a.m., baby.
1: 1:30 a.m. Out of the 813, T-Kraz, coming up after the show is what?
0: Nanya.
1: Is Nanya. Tom, were you able to talk smack to any old New York friends? That's a great question, talking about Rays Yankees. And the answer is yes. And it's not any old friends. It's friends that are here because they're Yankee fans here.
2: Of course.
1: The enemy within, like that old Star Trek episode. They're living here among us. And by the way, the person will remain nameless. Somebody, okay, she bet a lunch that the Yankees were going to win. I go, deal.
2: Good for you.
1: And somebody owes me a lunch. That's all.
2: Speaking of Yankee fans being at places to eat or something like that, yeah, my wife and I were at a restaurant in Midtown in Tampa. I'm not going to call the name of the restaurant, but I had a Rays cap on. He goes, you guys are going down. Going down on what, bro?
1: Yeah. Yeah. It says the guy who just got swept. Oh, man.
2: I love these two fan bases having to suffer. Man, I listened to radio in both towns in New York after the Rays swept.
1: I did, too.
2: And today, after the Cowboys debacle last night, it's brutal, man. They're crying in their beer or whatever.
1: There were guys up in New York who said, oh, you know, the whole Trop takeover, which didn't happen, false.
2: And another Schlittler started that.
1: And another host up there said that, I guarantee it's going to a game five. Wrong. And there you have it. I don't know. I can't see anything. T-Kraz, you can't pronounce behavioral.
2: You just did.
1: Thank you very much, Ronnie. Thank you.
2: What the hell? People hearing? They hear what they want to hear.
1: That I doubt that that's my speech therapist out of the 727, but I appreciate, you know. Let me know when your show's on, by the way.
2: All right.
1: Come on. A little bit?
0: No. You insulted him a little bit.
2: That is the mailbag brought to you by Bartow Ford. They're different, and they prove it.
1: Ronnie and I, we have very good friends right down the road from us, Steve and Julie Weintraub over at the Golden Diamond Source, and they wanted us to let you know, we know it's October, trick-or-treat time, don't get tricked into buying a lab-grown diamond that has zero trade-in value. 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
5: Have quite a delay in Hillsborough County. Disabled vehicle on 75 northbound after I-4 at mile marker 262. Right lane is blocked. Traffic creeping back before MLK Jr. Boulevard. This is about a 22 to 23 minute delay right now. A tree down across the road, Morris Bridge Road, looks to be it's shut down in both directions right around Elohian Drive. And a Clearwater wreck with possible lane blockage, Bel Air Road westbound before Keene Road at Northwood Drive. With traffic, I'm Pat Largo.
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29: Breezy and warm with scattered storms for your Friday night. Low, 78 degrees. Saturday's partly cloudy, breezy and hot with scattered storms. High, 88. Low, 77. 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
1: Well, for the first time all season long, we have signs of life from our Tampa Bay Buccaneers. Last night, the deck was stacked against them. They were a huge underdog on the road. Thursday night, Jerry's World, America's Team, Dallas Cowboys, and all of that junk and garbage. And this team said, you know what? We're not fazed by it. Jalen Daniels is not fazed by it. And he gets a little bit better every time he goes out there. For his first road start, he did a nice job of running this offense. First touchdown drive, he went 8 for 8. He didn't turn the ball over. He has a really good command of the huddle. The guys have faith and trust in him. Baker Mayfield, kudos to him. He did a great job of coaching that kid up on the sidelines. And how about Todd Bowles? He said, look, if I'm going down, I'm going to go down doing it my way. I'm going to go down doing the pressure packages and the blitz rate of over 40%. And he did. And the Buccaneers were able to come out of there with a win. But in order for to make this work, the Buccaneers have to string it together. You got to beat Pittsburgh a week from Sunday.
27: The Final Drive.
1: There you have it, folks. Coming down the home stretch, Ronnie Lane is here. A couple of more minutes and then it's on to the weekend. No Bucks this weekend. Get to relax a little bit. No Rays until Monday.
2: I know. We got a little break here.
1: A little bit of a break.
2: I mean, the Bolts will be playing. And by the way, they did get a big win last night. So good for them.
1: Yeah. John Carlson with a couple of goals. Yeah. How about that? The new guy, you know?
2: So things are looking up, man.
1: You know, Kucherov.
10: By new Mike.
1: Mike's working just fine. Thank you, Nikita. And he had a couple more assists. And he's had a point and every game so far this season. So far, so good for our Tampa Bay Lightning.
2: Indeed. So, Rays fan, get your ACLs, ALCS tickets now. ACLs. Yeah, don't get those messed up.
1: No, dude, don't put that out there. Come on.
2: Get them now, though, because they're going like hotcakes.
1: Yeah, so a lot of people have called in and texted in on the show this week. And I had a young lady, Ronnie, who called me. Was it yesterday? She said, I bought tickets to the World Series Game 3 here.
2: Long time ago, huh?
1: No, Game 3, she's that confident. The Rays,
2: I like it. I like her confidence, man.
1: Game, because, you know, whoever it is, whether it's the Brewers or the Dodgers, the Rays will not have home field advantage, right? And Game 3 will be here.
2: One of those teams, what, won 103, and the other one won 100 games, and the Rays were a couple of games short of that. So.
1: And 98, so... I love that confidence. I already bought tickets for Game 3 of the World Series.
2: I like it. You know, and I don't want to look ahead and say the Rays are going to win the ALCS, but I think they will. Did you see that thing that said when you sweep the division series, the people who have swept division series have gone on to win the World Series?
1: Yeah.
2: On the American League
11: As
2: side.
11: As you just said that, I started writing some things down.
2: It was some sort of stat like that.
1: Kevin Cash is taking note of it, well, hopefully.
2: Well, yeah. Let's take care of business in the ALCS. And then if it does come down to the Dodgers and the Brewers, do you have a preference? Doesn't really matter to me. I think I would be a little more content with playing the Brewers. The Dodgers just scare me, man, with all that pitching they have.
1: I think they're starting to get their act together a little bit. I don't want to worry about that now.
2: Yeah.
1: You know.
2: Let's not jinx it, man.
1: Let's find out. Cleveland, Chicago tomorrow, Game 5. I would rather face Chicago, Ronnie. I know they've got some boppers in that lineup, but I don't think their pitching stacks up with the Rays.
2: 100% with you on that. My wife asked me the same thing. Who would you like, Chicago or Cleveland? I go, the team with the worst pitching, that would, and not that they have bad pitching, but Cleveland has really good pitching.
1: Parker Messick, the kid from Plant City, is pretty good. So,
2: But look, the Rays just knocked off the Yankees, who have really good pitching, and swept them.
1: Really, really good pitching. So I kind of feel good about the Rays. I think they'll beat either the Guardians or the White Sox.
2: I think they have one of those once-in-a-lifetime clubhouses from what everyone, and everyone to a man says that. So when you have that, that only happens one time. You know, the clubhouse is going to be different next season, if there is a season.
1: Yeah, well, look, we'll cross that bridge when we get to it. There's a number of, you know, pending free agents and what. I don't know what this team's going to look like, but you know what? That only goes to show, and the point of the matter is this. We don't know who's going to be on this team. We don't know what baseball is going to look like. We don't know when we're going to see baseball again. So
2: let's win it now, dog.
1: Yes, they need to show a sense of urgency. The Rays have never won a World Series. Now would be a great time. I think they have what it takes to win it all. They really do.
2: I think, you know, if it comes down to it, I'd rather play the Dodgers because they'll be going for the old three-peat, and if the Rays can block them from getting a three-peat, that would be that would be just too much to believe in.
1: Well, part of me kind of wants the Dodgers, Ronnie, for that particular reason, because it's the Dodgers, because they have all these, you know, former MVPs, and Andrew Freeman is running the show, and you got some Rays players on that team.
2: You got Blake Snell and Tyler Glass now in that rotation.
1: Yeah. Part of me kind of wants to, you know, crack at them a little bit.
2: Yeah, that would be great, wouldn't it?
1: You know, it would be David versus Goliath, and if you're baseball, you know, you're hoping it's not Brewers and Rays. That's for damn sure.
2: Baseball would love it to be the Dodgers and the Rays, I think, because
1: yes,
2: you got East Coast, West Coast. They would love that.
1: It would be David versus Goliath.
2: Yep.
1: Without question. And so many connections between the two teams, too.
2: Fox doesn't want Brewers and Rays, man.
1: No, they don't. Baseball does not want that at all.
2: And they may end up with that because both of those clubs, the Brewers and the Rays, play very similar baseball. They really do.
1: They do. You know, Brewers have some speed, too, and they have, obviously, a very good team. Mizorowski, man, come on. Anytime you watch that guy pitch and he's pumping it up there 104 miles an hour, it's just
2: insane,
1: wild.
2: Insane, man.
1: Wild.
2: It really is. But either way, I think we're in for a great run from the Rays. It's just building that way, and I just can't see the White Sox or the Guardians having enough to beat the Rays in a 7-game series. It's a 7, best of 7.
1: It is, with a 2-3-2 format, which I do think benefits the Rays with the last two games being at home instead of the 2-2-1-1-1. So it makes it easy to say Rays in 6, no matter who it is.
2: I like it. I like it, man. It's been fun.
1: It's been a lot of fun, Ronnie Night Train Lane. Enjoy your weekend, my friend.
2: I will, man. Watch a little college ball tomorrow and get the Gators back on track.
1: Alabama, Georgia. Who you got? I'm picking Georgia.
2: I'm going Bama.
1: You are going Bama?
2: Yeah. I like that quarterback, man.
1: Keelan Russell is really stepping up his game. But that's going to be a heck of a game. Our thanks to Eric Neander, also Ira Kaufman, great job, Jason Barringer on the other side. And, you know, Chris Mathis was skipped out on us. You know what's going to happen there, right?
12: What are you doing? You still working here? You're fired.
2: Oh, man, come on.
1: Have a great weekend, everyone. We'll see you on Monday. You're dismissed.
13: Come on, get out of here.
14: I'm Dan Patrick, and this is Above the Noise. If Thursday night's game had been played on a regular Sunday afternoon, we'd probably have shrugged and called it another Cowboy game. But we've seen this movie before. Dallas has an offense capable of putting up points. Unfortunately, the defense has a quality that is capable of allowing a lot of points. Thursday was another embarrassing example. Yes, embarrassing. The Cowboys gave up 419 yards to an undrafted rookie quarterback who was playing on the road in his second start. Dallas managed one sack, failed to force a turnover. It's a difficult way to win a football game, regardless of how talented your offense might be, and particularly frustrating because Dallas has invested heavily in fixing the problem. The Cowboys don't need their defense to dominate. They just need it to stop making opposing quarterbacks look like stars. Until then, Dallas will stay dangerously predictable. 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I'm Dan Patrick, and this is Above the Noise. 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
0: 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Yes, I am Rock Riley. We've got Jason Barringer. He is producing this show today, fresh off of his Employee of the Month. Yes, congratulations to Jason, most unselfish man I've ever met. Congratulations, Jason.
1: Thank you, Rock. I appreciate that.
0: Well deserved. Now, I am a big fan of these videos when a player gets called into the office and they tell him he's going to the show. I love the behind-the-scenes story. How did you find out you were Employee of the Month? Did you go into one of the offices of one of the bigwigs, Jason?
1: I did not. I got an email at about 8 o'clock in the morning. I was in the process of getting dressed. So I found out the same time everyone else in the company did.
0: That is awesome. That is awesome. That is awesome. Did you tell your wife?
1: Yes, I did immediately.
0: And what did she say?
1: She was excited because part of the Employee of the Month is a gift certificate to a restaurant. So she's all excited because right. She's never been to that restaurant.
0: Awesome. Oh, you're going to love it. You're going to love it. So listen, congratulations, Jason.
1: Thank you very much.
0: What a good man he is. So when you call in, hey, I'm here till 7 o'clock. I am taking your calls. We are talking today. Let's go. Let's go. Because when the Buccaneers lose and Todd Bowles messes up and Todd Bowles is standing on the sidelines with showing no emotion and these phone lines get lit. So you know what? They won. I was just asking T-Kraz. I said, T-Kraz, did you get a lot of calls? Did you get calls last night? I mean, they won. Usually you don't get as many calls as you do when they lose. When people are ticked off and they're pissed off and they want the coach fired, they light up the phone lines. And he said, oh, we were getting them. And then Ronnie Lane was just in here. And Ronnie Lane is down the hall with Pat Donovan on the Buccaneer Radio Network. 98 Rock is the flagship. And he goes, we were getting calls right up until 1 o'clock in the morning. Wow. How about that? How about that? So I'm going to take calls. I want to hear from you tonight. I take you to 7 o'clock. And then the Joe Bucks fanboys come on in. So we're live. We're live and local with extended coverage. It is a Football Friday. When I first saw Nick Wise put out a nice graphic of all the local, we're doing heavy live and local today, tonight, this evening here on WDA. And I was like, oh, it is Friday, Football Friday, because these days are just blending in from being at Tropicana Field and seeing it. And now the Tampa Bay Buccaneers, unbelievable, unbelievable. But that's why it is the NFL. It is the NFL. My question is going to be, because I went and got a haircut, my barber, first thing, I was sitting waiting. This older gentleman went in the chair before me, and the barber looked over at me, and he goes, does this take Todd Bowles' hot seat? Does it make it a little bit cooler? And I'm like, I just started grinning. I mean, that's the question that everybody wants to talk about and has an opinion. That would be my question. With the way they played, national TV with an undrafted free agent rookie quarterback making his second start in the NFL. How much has Todd Bowles' hot seat cooled off? How much? How much? It's only one win, but still. And what Bowles is doing, a lot of coaches do this. I remember Gruden would do that. That was one quarter. They break it up into quarters. Now we're in the second quarter of the season. They were 0-4. But they beat the Dallas Cowboys in Jerry's World. Have you seen the video today? It's an AI video. And it's of Jerry Jones. And he pounds the desk. And he jumps, goes over the wall and just jumps. And, oh, my God, these AI videos, unbelievable. But how about it? The Buccaneers, I was shocked. I got to be honest with you. I was actually shocked because I am on the USF Bulls radio network, the pregame, postgame, and now I'm sideline reporter. So I was in the Alamo Dome last night on the sidelines. And our engineer, who's up in the booth, was like 10-7. I was like, oh, wow. Wow, Daniels, he's hanging in there. And then at one point when he was like, it was 24, was it 20? What was it, 24 to whatever? I was like, what? What? That is the NFL. But you know what? Give him credit. Congratulations. I did not think that would happen. Does this take a little bit of pressure off of Todd Bowles? What do you think? What do you think? I think about 25% it takes off the hot seat for Todd Bowles. It makes it a little bit cooler, All right, here are your numbers. I'll try to get everybody in here. This is a fast-paced hour. And again, congratulations to the Rays. I don't think I've actually had a chance to talk to you guys here on what they were able to do. And the Yankees lose. Junior Caminero. All right, 888-388-0957, 888-388-0957. The text line is 82945. And remember, always start your text with DAE. It is a great Friday. It almost feels like a Monday to me. I don't know what's going on. We flew in. We touched down last night or this morning at 3:40 and got in my car at about 4 a.m. and then got home at 4:30 this morning. So I don't know if I'm coming or going, but it's a good time to be a Tampa Bay sports fan. All right, let me go. I'll get to everybody quickly. Let me go, Jim. Jim and Valrico, you are first up today on WDA on this show. What's up, Jim?
2: Hey, Rock, how you doing?
0: Good.
2: Hey, listen, I just got able to listen because I just got out of work, and I don't know if it's been brought up yet or not, but uh-huh. Two huge things I saw last night that really impressed me were our corners and the fact that the Bucs played very, very physical.
0: Yes.
2: It's the first time I've seen them beat up on another team instead of getting beat up on.
0: So agree. And you know what I've been calling for? Like, I'll watch these other teams, or I went back and I watched when the Buccaneers were good. The defense, they would fly to the ball, and they were doing that last night. How about that?
2: Yeah, they were. They really put on a show. I was quite impressed, especially with the cornerbacks. They played lights out.
0: No doubt. McCollum, Tyke Smith. Well, Tyke Smith, I'm sorry, Jacob Parrish. But Tyke Smith was good, too. How about even Anzalone? Yeah, yeah no. It was a good one. What do you think? Is it cool? Yeah, is it cooled Bowles' hot seat a little bit for you? A little bit or no?
2: Yeah, a little bit. For him to go into there and be able to, into Dallas and be able to show up with a rookie quarterback on a primetime game, which we never play well in primetime.
0: Right.
2: I think it's cooled off a little bit for him.
0: All right, Jim. Thank you very, very much. 888-388-0957. These lines be blowed up. Let me go, JC. JC is in Tampa. You're on DAE. What's up, JC?
3: Hey, Rock. Nice win last night. Glad the field goal that was not kicked did not hurt us. But overall, you're playing Dallas that has no defense at all. Don't want to be a killjoy, but I think last night's victory shows the talent on the team. Like the former caller mentioned, the corners played well. Defense played well as a whole. The talent is there. What I'm afraid is not, yeah. No way is that acceptable. And so many times we're about to kick a field goal or we're going to be in prominent field position. And just too many mistakes. Now, that's O-line mostly in this case. And it wasn't even the quarterback, the rookie quarterback who did a whale of a job. But I just think with the talent on this team, the overall prevailing viewpoint has got to be that we need more leadership. He must have said something positive, and at halftime that we did score the 17 in the third quarter. But brother, I want to be a Bulls supporter, but he's a defensive coordinator, much the way I think Gruden's a great offensive coordinator. I don't know. I'm waiting for Sean McDermott or maybe Tomlin. I'm not too down on Ryan Bowles as far as a coordinator, but as a head coach, it's just not going to happen. And the talent needs to be directed better, and that's what I'm waiting for. But a good win last night. Let's see what happens in Pittsburgh, Rob.
0: There you go. There you go, JC. No, very, very good call. And you make some very, very good points. I think that is very, very fair. Now, listen, you might have been like a lot of our callers right now. It's 6:11 here in Tampa Bay, getting out of work. You've been busy all day working. Todd Bowles, if you saw, did you see the video when he went down on the sideline and it looked like he was in a lot of pain? When I saw that, I first thought of, oh my God, he's got clogged arteries, or he might be having something with the heart or something like that. That's what I thought. It turns out, Jenna Lane from ESPN, she texted him. I think she was the first one to report.

0: I think that if they had come back, which they were doing, they came back, Dallas, that is, and got the touchdown, and they were moving the ball back again. Thank God we got the bounce and the interception. But he would have then lost his job. I would have been right in the front line for not kicking the field goal and making it a three-point or three-possession game.
1: Right.
0: That's just, that was some, to me, as a football fan and as a player once, that was stupid.
1: I got you, Mike. I got you. I'll explain that, Mike. I'll explain it. Thank you very much for your call, Mike. So what he's talking about is the Buccaneers were up 24-10. There was 8:36 to go. Fourth and goal on the Dallas 1 yard line. You know, kick the field goal. You'll be up by 17. Three possessions, three scores. And he went and he decided to go for the run. It's 24-10, Buccaneers lead, 8:36 to go. You're on the 1 yard line. You kick the field goal. And the Cowboys, so Sean Tucker did not make it. Cowboys drive for a touchdown. So Bowles today, I here you go. Now I know a lot of you will, you don't like him. He did own up to it. He admitted his mistake. This is, Bowles did say that. He did say that. I knew three was better. I thought I'd put a dagger in the right time. It was completely on me. He said he knew that he should have went up 3 points. Yeah, you know what? You know what, Jason? You're on it, man. This is Todd Bowles. Now, this is the day after. This is today. Todd, why didn't you just kick the field goal? Why did you try to go for it on the 1 yard line? Here's Todd Bowles from today.
2: Absolutely. We talked about it, and I knew three was better, you know, in my head, the way we were running the ball and, you know, the way we were playing defense. I thought, well, I put the dagger in right there. It was completely on me, and I knew we should have went up 3 points and got greedy and went for it. And, you know, the defense made a play at the end to bail us out, but that was definitely on me.
1: All right, so you know what? He admitted it. He admitted it. I think, just me, he's like, holy frick, we're moving it, man. We're winning. We're winning. Bucky, Sean Tucker, we're running it. The offensive line, boom, boom, boom, boom, boom. Let's go for it. Like, I think Bowles just actually got caught up. But he admits it today. He knew they should have gone for three. All right, let's continue on. Let me go. Zephyr Hills, Joe, you're on the flamethrower. What's up, Joe?
3: Hey there, Rock. Long time listener, first time caller to your show, buddy. I love the show. Just kind of wanted to answer your question about the burner on Todd Bowles, and I'm going to be honest, man, I don't really think the burner's come down that much because of that decision to go for it on fourth down. Just shows the consistency that he has with not knowing game management, clock management. Dallas had three timeouts.
1: Yes,
3: you had to know they were going to drive back. You had to know it. So there's no way in heck that I would have gone for that. I would have taken the three. That was a dagger enough at that point in the game. The game was in the bag. You know darn well they're not getting the ball back three times to score. Why in the world did you do that? Now, last comment I want to make, Jalen Daniels. Holy cow, that kid is a stud. I listened to him at the end of the game. They had a press conference where they brought him on.
1: Right.
3: Brought him up on the stage with all the analysts.
1: Yeah.
3: And, I mean, him and his mom,
1: yeah.
3: Wow, what an upbringing, what a character. That is exactly the leadership they need with Baker being out. And then, hey, kudos to Baker. He's sitting on the sideline coaching that kid up the whole game. Yeah. He probably called the winning plays because our offensive coordinator doesn't know what he's doing. But awesome win, shocking. Unicorns exist. Rock, I'll hang up and listen to your comments.
1: Thank Very you. Joe. Good call. The first day that I saw Jalen Daniels, I'm like, this is the most positive, upbeat dude that I have seen. He always looks at the glass half full. One of those guys. And I'm like, all right. And then I see him out there in the practice field. This is even rookie mini cam. I was like, damn, this kid's got an arm. But then my knock on him was everything was hard. Everything was on a line. Everything was on a rope. There's sometimes you got to have a little bit of a touch. And I'm like, okay, okay, okay. He'll learn it. The moment isn't too big for him. And what he said last night, 6 months ago, if you would have told him on

0: prime time on a Thursday night game against the Dallas Cowboys and to do what he's doing. And did you check this out? They only had walkthroughs. It was a short week. He never got a full week of reps to get ready. It was just a couple of walkthroughs. And what he was able to do, the kid does have something. All right, let me continue on. Let me go, Chris. Chris is in Sarasota. You're on WDAE. What's up, Chris?
1: Hey, Rock, what's happening? I would say this. The Bucs, congratulations, you got a win. That's where it all starts.
0: Yep.
1: Jalen Daniels, he played a heck of a game. I like Todd Bowles being aggressive. I think he needs to be more aggressive. Everybody wants to talk about that 4th and 1 play. I like the decision, even though the points are right there. I don't like the play call. I feel like they could have done something better than if you're going to go for it.
0: Uh-huh.
1: You gotta make sure the ball is in the end zone, or they're expecting it to run up the middle.
0: Gotcha. I gotcha. Yeah. But you like it. You actually don't mind that he went aggressive.
1: No, because that shows he got guts. You know. When's the last time you see Todd Bowles be aggressive?
0: Right.
1: It's been a while.
0: Right. I got you. Thank you very much, Chris. We got a lot of callers. I think he I think he just got caught up in the moment. I think he was like, wow, after the 4 losses, oh my God, we are kicking their ass. Let me just totally stick it in. Let me stick it up there. You know what? I think that's his thought. And then, after sleeping on it, he probably didn't get much sleep. That was late last night. And by the time they got back, all that jazz. And then he thought about it and he's like, you know what, man, that was kind of dumb. I just should have gone for the field goal. And basically he did say that today. All right, let me continue on. Let me go to Larry. Larry in Tampa, you're on WDA. Go ahead, Larry.
2: Hey, Rocco, just following up. I don't know. I will give him credit. I think Bowles, at least after the fact, acknowledged he was out of his mind. That was not the right call. I felt like at the time he was a dead man walking and he just was going for broke. But I think, and I know you said you were doing the USF game, but I think it was pretty telling in the post game. They had Jalen and Vita Vea on there and the interviewers basically were cornering, pinning Vita down, saying, what did Todd say? Was he stepping up? What was
0: I
2: his leadership?
0: Yep. Go ahead.
2: And Vita pivoted. If you remember, Vita pivoted and basically said it was a player's thing. And I saw that as a slap to Todd. He didn't give him much credit of anything.
0: All right. I will explain that, Larry. Here's what happened. I'll explain that, Larry. Thank you very much for your call. Here's what happened. Bowles let the players have a players only session where come up and speak your mind. And as bad as it is, whatever you want to say, there's not going to be any repercussions. Let it fly. And the captains. And I think the players just let it out. Let it out. And you know what, man? That's a good move. Because a lot of times, you know, when you're at the job, you're at your workplace and you're just pissed off or you're ticked off and you want to let them know how you feel about the place. But you're worried about the boss and what he's going to do. That, you know that. We've all been through that. And I think that was the situation. And Bowles had said that. Anzalone had said it was a players only thing. So I don't know if that was like a slap by Vita or kind of not mentioning Bowles. I think it was like that's what happened. They let it out. As bad as it was, everything got it all out. Sometimes let it go. All right, let me continue on. Let me go, Rich. Rich is in St. Pete. You're on WDAE. Go ahead, Rich.
3: Brock, what's going on?
0: Good, bro.
3: I just got a couple things about Todd Bowles.
0: Yeah.
3: So his decision to go for it on 4th and 1, I can't say I agree or disagree, but did anybody else see Sean Tucker was lined up like 2 or 3 yards too deep? Was that just me? And another thing, when we got the field goal, 61-yard field goal from Chase McLaughlin, was that not on Todd Bowles to call a timeout before we got to delay a game?
0: Yes.
3: I'll hang up on this, but I appreciate you having me on.
0: Yeah, I will say this. I mean, we all have seen it. That's not his strong suit, and that's putting it lightly. Time management. We've seen that over time. Wasn't it? Was it last year? I think it was the year before. Was it the year before? They got the guy from Jacksonville that's good at clock time management. Look, I know we can nitpick, and that's okay. I want you to let it out. We can nitpick. I am just giving him and I'm giving the team credit because I thought this season was done at 0-4. I didn't see any light. I did not. Frankly, I was shocked. And especially with, even though the kid's got something, dude, he had no practice reps. And it was only his second NFL game ever. And the defense was finally playing. Oh, my God. All right, one more or two, and then I got to pay some bills. Let me go. I'm going to go Cedric in Tampa. Cedric, it's all you on the flame tour. Go ahead, Cedric.
4: Hey, defense always plays. Offense would lay down on us. The offensive line, they lay down. When we play Green Bay, the offense, they play real messy.
0: Right.
4: But this game we played against Dallas, it really, really, really inspired me that them games that we played at the beginning of the season, we should have won all those.
0: So you couldn't believe it last night, huh, Cedric?
4: No, I stayed up all night. I told my wife, I'm going to watch the halftime.
0: Right.
4: Because I thought that Dallas was going to blow us out. And my wife told me, she said, no, Buccaneers going to win this game. I said, all right, then. I'll wait and see it. But guess what? Bucs won this game.
0: And you stayed up right to the end, Cedric.
4: Oh, man, I stayed all the way, all night, and I had to wake up at 4 o'clock in the morning to go to work.
0: Oh, my God. You are the man, Cedric. Congratulations. You are the man. Thank you, Cedric. Thank you, buddy.
4: And the crazy part, she always tell me, I'm the Buccaneers' worst critic, mm-hmm. but I'm a Buccaneers fan.
0: Attaboy, Cedric. Attaboy. You're the man. You're the man, Cedric. Thank you. Thank you. Thank you. Thank you. Thank you. Cedric, he stayed up. He told his wife he was going to go to bed at halftime. He stayed up right to the end. And then Cedric had to go and get up at 4 o'clock. How much sleep did Cedric get? How much sleep did you get? All right, we're continuing. Todd Bowles, does this take a little bit? Does this cool off Todd Bowles' hot seat a little bit? 888-388-0957. The text line is 82945. Start your text with DAE. Buccaneers win in Dallas. Jerry Jones world. Unbelievable.
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12: In 2005, investigators in Palm Beach, Florida began uncovering a dark secret.
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12: There was a wealthy man in Palm Beach who was offering young girls a way to make money. That man was Jeffrey Epstein, and he had set up a system designed to bring him underage girls. Local police and the federal government would investigate and, by their count, find dozens of victims. Epstein would become one of the world's most infamous predators, a man who could have faced decades in prison but served just 13 months in his own wing of a county jail.
15: Why would you cut this deal with Jeffrey Epstein?
12: Epstein's abuse would span years and cross state lines.
16: New York, Palm Beach, New Mexico, Paris, Virgin Islands, and each one of those residences is an alleged crime scene.
12: I'm ABC's Mark Remillard, and with a team of journalists from the ABC News Investigative Unit, we've traveled around the country to look at Jeffrey Epstein and the allegations of his horrifying abuse, to hear from the girls who suffered it, who are now women fighting to recover from it. Truth and Lies, Jeffrey Epstein.
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0: Look up, look down, look around. Look up, look down, look around. In the trees and on the ground, 'cause the ALB must be found.
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0: Look up, look down, look around. Look up, look down, look around. In the trees and on the ground, 'cause the ALB must be found.
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6: Yeah! What a night!
7: On a short week, he only had a couple days to prepare for this, and most of it was a walkthrough. He learned so much from his first start last week, and you know, coming to this game, he was determined to play better. He played within himself. He played smart. He was decisive with his throws. He knew when to run. He did a good job getting in and out of the huddle. So I can't say enough about him. He did a great job.
6: Jalen Daniels did not get a full practice in, a regular practice. They just did walkthroughs to get ready for this Thursday night game. And he went into Jerry's World and they beat the Dallas Cowboys. How about that? How about that? Now, I will tell you this. I read every one of your texts. We're loaded up with texts, so don't think that it goes unnoticed. I am going to go right back to the phone lines here. If you want to jump in, I'm on till 7. Then it's Joe Bucks fan. They're in here in studio live. 888-388-0957. Here's one. I think the team having a condensed playbook and really focusing on the fundamentals is going to benefit them in the long run. Think about it. No, I think there is something to that. Here's another one. Bucks went 0-4 in the first quarter of the season. I see the Bucks going 3-1 in the third quarter, which puts us at 6-6. And let's see what happens down the stretch. Glenn G, we will see. All right, let me go back to the phone lines. Let me go to Gary. Gary is in Tampa. Gary, how are you?
8: All right, Rock. Who's our man?
6: Jalen Daniels.
8: We know. Jalen Daniels. What a trip. What a great trip the young man has been on. And, again, people don't realize, you know, he has 88 starts or something right, like that at Kansas. You know, he has the reps. You know, they just needed to get the plays together for him, and the whole team played really well. I mean, they blocked, they ran, they passed, they caught the ball, and no interceptions.
6: Complimentary football, and you are right. You are right, Gary. And yep, 6 years, and he stayed in one place at Kansas. That usually doesn't happen. But again, once you get to the NFL, doesn't. Go ahead. Yeah, yeah, go ahead.
8: We have a corundum, you know, with Baker coming back, but I think the boy has proven himself, and he's never going to have to be undrafted or overlooked again. That's for sure.
6: You got that right, Gary. Always a pleasure hearing from you. Thank you, Gary. Let me go Clearwater. Robert, you're on the flamethrower. Go ahead, Robert.
9: Hey, Rock. What's going on, buddy? Isn't it fun to see everybody now trying to get back on the Tampa Bay bandwagon?
6: Right.
9: Cleveland was much better than people thought, But here's my thought.
6: Okay.
9: We don't play much preseason anymore. So you get these first four games of the season every year, and most teams are just not ready to play, especially if they got a new offensive coordinator and they're putting in a new system. So now they're starting to get a handle on the system. The defense has definitely come around. It's much better than it was the first 2 weeks. The defense really won yesterday's game,
6: no doubt,
9: even though the offense did their part.
6: Yeah.
9: What do you think?
6: Definitely. And I do want to give credit, though, to Bucky Irving. Bucky Irving, to me, looked like 2024 Bucky Irving, didn't he?
9: Absolutely. Bucky Irving is awesome. He got a little nicked up last year, but he's a great running back, and hopefully he can stay healthy. Even our number two back is in the 1-2 punch, is looking pretty good, and they're bringing along another back.
6: There you go.
9: So we're solid running the ball, and I like that. Keep it balanced. I think that's what Bowles and the offensive coordinator want to do. So I see good season for the rest of us the rest of the way. And for those that were calling to fire Bowles and get rid of Baker and all this other stuff, they're just not patient enough. New system, new year, no practice in preseason. It spells this disaster for most teams every year.
6: Thank you, Robert. Isn't it funny how it has changed with one win? But I think it's the way that they did it. And I got to admit, Jalen Daniels has provided a spark. He has. How can you deny that? You can't. But it's just amazing on this day after. It doesn't feel like it's a football Friday. Do you know that at 7 o'clock, now the Joe Bucks fanboys are coming in here, but FSU is playing Louisville starting at 7 o'clock. I actually forgot about that. I texted my guy, Logan, from Bucks Game Day on SI, and I said, Logan, you were at the game last night. You were in the locker room. You interviewed Bucky. You were there with Jalen Daniels. Can you come on tonight? And he just got back to me before I got in. He goes, I'm covering FSU. Oh, I forgot FSU is playing. It's a football Friday. You know what? If Bowles and the Bucks can win, what about Mike Norvell? They got a quarterback. All right, let me continue on. Let me stay focused. Let me go to Los Angeles. My man, Mike. Mike, how you feeling? What's happening, Mike?
10: Rock, thank you, brother. It's good to hear your voice. Haven't talked to you in a while. It's a great time to be a Tampa Bay sports fan. That's for doggone sure.
6: Oh, my God. My God.
10: It's beautiful. I am sorry to hear about the death of Mike Ditka. That bummed me out.
6: Oh, yeah.
10: So I heard Mike Greenberg say today, you know how Jerry West is on the logo for the NBA?
6: Yeah.
10: He said if the NFL ever does that, they should have Mike Ditka. He was the first tight end to ever make the Hall of Fame.
6: Beautiful. First tight end to gain over 1,000 yards receiving. In a season. A lot of people only remember Ditka as a coach, and especially that 1985 Bears team. Very good that you brought that up, Mike.
10: Yeah, well, he deserved it, and condolences to his family. Hey, real quick, I want to talk football. Are you on tomorrow?
6: I am not on tomorrow. I'll be on Sunday morning. I'll be on Sunday morning, 9 to 10, Tampa Bay game day.
10: Good, I'll talk to you about football that day. But real quick with the Rays.
6: Yep.
10: I was thinking I'd rather see him play Cleveland, but now that I looked at it, I don't. I'd rather see him play the White Sox because Cleveland's pitching staff was sixth in the MLB and ERA, and Tampa was seventh. So White Sox were 4.15. They were like 25th in pitching. So I think I'd rather see us play the White Sox than the Tribe.
6: Gotcha. You know what? Either one is fine. I kind of want the White Sox. Because the White Sox have been so bad for so long, and then they turned it around. Either one, Mike.
10: Yeah.
6: Either one. Thanks, Mike. Hey, I got to run, buddy.
10: I know you do, buddy.
6: Thank you. You got it. All right, let me continue on. Let me go to Tampa. Tampa, Stan, you're on WDA. What do you say, Stan?
11: Hey, Rock, what's going on? How you doing today?
6: Doing great today, man. What you got for me, Stan?
11: Yeah, basically, I was just calling to see what you thought about the tight end play over the last few weeks. I think you know, Iden, he's been doing good. You know, he's holding his own and staying consistent throughout the throughout the game, and you know, making plays and catching the ball. Also wanted to see what's up with Bauer Sharks. I haven't heard too much. I seen him make a catch last night, but is he going to be, you know, maybe utilized a little bit future, more in the future, as far as our tight end?
6: You know what, Stan? I would expect that. They are high on him, but they really like Otten. They certainly go to Otten an awful lot. You know what I mean? And I'm hoping that the drops are done. I don't think he had a drop last night. I don't remember. I don't think he did. So maybe we'll see. They like Bauer Sharp. Yep. We'll see. We got a whole season.
11: Yep.
6: So what do you think, Stan?
11: Yeah,
6: overall, with Bowles, does this cool off his hot seat a little bit? What do you think, Stan?
11: I would say maybe not cooling the hot seat off, but you know, leaving the thermometer where it's at is not really. I don't think it's risen, but put it that way.
6: Hey,
11: I don't think it's risen from last night.
6: All right, so you stay up for the whole game last night, Stan?
11: Yeah, I stayed up for the whole game, and I heard the last caller talking about Jalen Daniels and how well spoken and upright. Yeah. You know, he's definitely a bright. You know, it's the right thing to see that, you know, from the doom and gloom that we've been seeing as of late, it's good to see, you know what I mean? So you got to keep that steady, you know, you want to have that presence in the locker room. I've seen a locker room video in a speech and the game balls, and he was so excited to receive a game ball. It felt like it was a Lombardi, how excited he was. So I want to see that every week.
6: Nice, Stan, nice. Thanks for bringing that up. I forgot about that. That was awesome. If you didn't see the speech that Bowles gave and how pumped up they were just to get off the schneid after 0-4. And they were so pumped up. And the first game ball went to Bucky Irving, rightfully so, and then to the kid Jalen Daniels. What a story. What a story. The thing is now, can they be consistent? Can you do it again? You got a little time now, and it's going to be short. You got the Steelers. The Pittsburgh Steelers are coming in. They certainly are not world beaters at all. And you know what? We did have a caller, my man Mike out in Los Angeles. Rest in peace, Mike Ditka. I'll see if I got time. I'm right up until 7 o'clock. I want to take as many calls and read as many of these texts as are pouring in tonight. Record pace. I got two great Mike Ditka stories. One, he told me this, 35 years ago? 40 years ago. I still remember it. I use his advice. All right, let me continue. It's about eating and drinking heavily at night and then the next day. All right, let me continue on. Let me go to Alex in St. Pete. You're on WDA. Alex, what's happening?
12: Hey, what's happening, Rock?
6: All good, brother.
12: First of all, number one, congratulations to the Bucks. The players showed heart last night. They have not given up all season. I personally think last night reaffirmed what I believe in the Bucks. I believe there's a lot of talent on this team, but I still think they're being held back by Todd Bowles. And I think the defense played extremely well last night, extremely well at times, for the most part.
6: Yep.
12: I cannot get out of my head that fourth and goal when he didn't kick the field goal.
6: Yep.
12: That was not a cerebral play. It made no sense. The field goal had to be kicked there. You go up by 3 scores. Him going for that fourth down was about as dumb of a coaching move as I've ever seen.
6: Mm-hmm.
12: It made no sense whatsoever.
6: Mm-hmm.
12: And I just think that he is the reason why this team will not be better than it should be. There's tons of talent. We all know that. Everybody in Tampa Bay knows this team has talent. This team has a lot of talent on it. It is being held back by Todd Bowles, even though his defensive scheme, for the most part last night, actually was very, very successful. But if you go back and watch that film and take the emotion, watch that game and take the emotion out of it, which I did today.
6: Yeah.
12: There was a lot of things that Dallas did that we got lucky on. We got very lucky. They took some penalties that hurt them. There was obviously that almost pick six at the end of that game.
6: Yeah.
12: There was a lot of mistakes. Now, the Bucks played well, and I'm not going to be a Debbie Downer. I thought that the Bucks played their best game of the season, mm-hmm. for the most part. And I thought they played pretty well all season,
6: mm-hmm.
12: even on defense. But I don't believe in Todd Bowles, man.
6: I got you.
12: He's not a super coach.
6: I got you, Alex.
12: Can't get over it.
6: All right, I got to run. Good call, Alex. Good call, and you made some very good points. All right, one more segment, and then it's Joe Bucks Fan Show, and the boys are here. They're coming in studio. So it's 888-388-0957. You can always text in at 82945. Rays, they're getting ready. It's going to be Monday night, Troptober, ALCS. Oh, my God. The Buccaneers win with Jalen Daniels. Todd Bowles took a hit to the gut on the sidelines. He went down and he got back up. What a day. What a night.
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15: Accident in Hillsborough County on Nebraska Avenue, just north of Barris Avenue at Sinclair Hills Road. I was also checking on the earlier disabled vehicle in Hillsborough on 75 northbound, just after I-4, around mile marker 262. Still have a road ranger and a vehicle out there blocking the right-hand lane. Traffic back to before MLK Jr. Boulevard. Crash in Hudson at 19 southbound at Little Road with multiple lanes blocked. And in Hernando, Commercial Way northbound at Cortez Boulevard. With traffic, I'm Pat Largo.
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0: the Jaguars in London. And the NFL mourning the loss of former Bears coach, Hall of Famer Mike Ditka, who died at the age of 86. I'm Frank Aaron.
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3: Alrighty, it is 6:51 on this Friday, Football Friday, ALCS Baseball Friday, because Monday, Tropicana Field is going to be rocking. Downtown St. Pete is going to be lit. Oh my, it's awesome. It is awesome. Everybody's winning. Unfortunately, the South Florida Bulls took it on the chin. It was a hard-fought game. The defense did give up a lot of yards. It is a good defense, good defensive coordinator, Josh Aldrich. The offense is still trying to kind of find their footing. I was in the Alamo Dome last night, sideline reporter on the broadcast, pregame, postgame, and our engineer, Brett, was up in the booth, and he was giving out the scores of the Bucks game, and I was like, wow, Jalen Daniels in Jerry's world? Against Zach Prescott and the Cowboys? How about them Cowboys? And then got in. We touched down, I don't know, like 3:40 a.m. this morning. And then got to my house around 4:20, 4:30 this morning. And then I had to get, you know, my daughter. I was going, 8:30, 9. And then I just stayed up. And then I watched the Bucks game. And wow. Wow. I'm telling you, Jalen Daniels got a spark. But overall, I've got a new show, and it's on Sunday mornings, 9 to 11. So I'll be on this Sunday, 9 a.m., Tampa Bay game day. And I have a segment called Who's Going to Be Solid as a Rock? And I predicted Bucky Irving. Most of my predictions are not right. But he's healthy. He is healthy, and he's got an innate ability to make the first guy miss. I remember when he came out of Oregon, and we were asking him, like, what kind of back is he, and this and that, and he goes, I make the first guy miss. And I thought, oh, okay, that's in college. Oh, okay. And I'm looking at the size of him, and sure enough, when we saw him, he's like, he can make the first guy miss. He's like that again. He's healthy. The shoulder's healthy. When he was out and he had never been injured before and he went through a little bit of everybody deals with things different, and he got kind of down and it hard to kind of break out of it, and he's back. So we got a running big game. That's huge. The offensive line finally came through. They were pissed off. They knew everybody was talking about him, and they did it. The defense was good. They were flying to the ball. Alex Anzalone. Trotter's a stud. Trotter's a stud. It's too early to call. Some of you guys are calling Reuben Bain a bust. It's too early. And he really is just, he's playing the system. You know, David Walker is the best pass rusher they got. Sorry. He is, in my mind. And Tyke Smith was good last night. Parrish was good last night. Zion McCollum was good last night. And so it was one win, but it was a big one. It was a big one. The Pittsburgh Steelers are next. And they got all kinds of problems. So I wish I had time for my Ditka story or two, man. Maybe I'll do it on Sunday. But rest in peace, the great Mike Ditka. All right, Jason Barringer, he is our employee of the month here. Great job as always. Thank you, Jason. He does so much behind the scenes, man. Very unselfish. You always need one of those guys, but you don't have them at a lot of places. All right, Joe Bucks Fan Show is next. I'll talk to you Sunday morning. Have a great weekend and enjoy. Bucks win. Monday night, it's the Rays. I'll see you.
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3: What an exciting, weird Friday it is. The Buccaneers shock the world, shock the NFL. I love all the coverage, Lee, which is all Cowboys focused. You know, how the Cowboys lost. The Bucs didn't win. The Cowboys lost. The Cowboys lost. We'll talk a little bit about that from a national perspective. But, man, it is it's Buccaneers revival day. I mean, look, fans were ready to essentially to die their football death.
17: They're getting ready to bury them. They had to shovel.
3: With a loss last night. So it didn't happen. And the Bucs shocked the world. They shocked us. We didn't pick them to win that game.
17: No, my wallet's hurting. But it's a happy hurt.
3: There you go. We were looking at a two-score loss. But I think there are some illusions that were out there last night that we need to explore here on the Joe Bucks Fan Show. We're presented by Pin Chasers, Bowling Food and Fun, pinchasers.net. 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We actually recorded our last show at Pin Chasers and Veterans by the airport. Fantastic food. I appreciate them hooking us up like they did, and it was nice and cool. But look, we're here tonight at the 95.7 WDAE Studios, taking you up until 8 o'clock in the Insiders. I'm Steve Isbitz of JoeBucksFan.com. That was the voice of Lee DeKepper of Joe Bucks Fan. And, you know, Lee, before we get into some of the things with the game, Rock Riley was talking just before us about asking people, is Todd Bowles' hot seat cooled off a little bit? A lot? A little? Nothing at all? What do you think? When I heard him bring that up, I'm like, cooled off? What are you talking about? They're 1-4. It's wonderful. It's fun. Bowles did a great job with the defense last night, even though they went sackless for the second consecutive game.
17: What's new?
3: No edge rush.
17: None.
3: A little pressure. David Walker obviously needs to play more, but they won't play him more. That's a whole nother story. But in my mind, the hot seat is not cooled off at all. It's fun. Mm. I think they have a chance here to win in 10 days against the Steelers, go to 2-4, and then you've got Carolina.
17: And the Bears.
3: And then you've got Atlanta.
17: Atlanta and then the Bears, yeah.
3: Yeah, so let's forget about the Bears for a minute. You have a legitimate chance here to get to 4-4. But for me, the hot seat, the real hot seat for Todd Bowles, that doesn't cool off until you get to 500. Then it cools a little bit and we go from there. How do you see it, Lee?
17: I think it cooled off in the sense that he did a really nice job with the defense to upset on the road one of the top offenses in the NFL. He, you know, the Cowboys entered the game averaging 30.5 points per game. Well, the Bucs held in half that, 16, well, almost half. So that was so good and it was so impressive that, yeah, I think you got him off the hot seat. A win's a win. I always say this. The greatest perfume is a win.
3: So you're saying he's off the hot seat?
17: No.
3: Well, I'm just saying.
17: What I'm saying is it went from 250 degrees to maybe 220.
3: So it's still boiling.
17: It's yeah, because he's 1-4. He's 1-4, and the team just looks... Not so much the defense, but the front line, yes. But the offense is so poorly coached.
3: 888-388-0957. We'll take your calls. 888-388-0957. If you want to chime in, we got the DAE text line. Remember, start your text DAE to 82945. You know, I went back and watched the game, as I typically do on the condensed version. So they burn through the game on NFL Plus.
17: Half hour.
3: 38 minutes. It's beautiful. You know, a little rewind. You see everything you need to see, and then you can watch the film when that pops later. But you look at that first half, Lee, and I really thought 2 weeks ago against the Packers, 10, 11 days ago, whatever, I really thought that was the game that the offensive line would come back and respond and be the animals we thought they would be this season. It didn't happen. This game, you go back and watch that first half, the offensive line penalties and the breakdowns, why does this continue to happen? That is the number one thing they need to fix. Yes, they ran the ball
18: for 241 yards. Yes, Bucky Irving bailed out that line a few times for sure, and they did some good things. I'm not saying that. But, man, Daniels, yes, he lets some plays. He takes off a little early, which is typical of an undrafted rookie quarterback with wheels. But sometimes he's running for his life too often against a bad defense. And the pass blocking and the penalties just not what they should be from that line. I don't know what's going to clean it up.
17: Here's my theory on the offensive line penalties. When you don't have penalties, what does that usually mean? When you're not making penalties, what does that usually mean?
18: It means you're winning against the guy in front of you.
17: Well, I'll just tell you. It means discipline. It means even more micro focus. Well, we know these guys are doing line calls every couple seconds. I've made the contention before on these very airwaves and on Iber's podcast and on JoeBucksFan.com that I cannot buy that four guys. Now, Werps is Werps. He's after the first week one, Werps is his dominant self. Werps is Werps. But I cannot buy that four guys at the very same time went from being one of the best lines in the league to stinking out loud in a matter of what, like 17 months, 15 months. All four, one or two guys, sure, but all four, no. And I just think they're uncomfortable with this scheme. I think they're uncomfortable. Maybe it doesn't fit what they want to do. And that's why, you know, they're doing so many line calls because they want to make sure they're all on the same page. Oh, by the way, there was a snap. I forgot to move.
18: Yeah, it's like an X-File. It's somewhat bizarre because they had the same old line coach that they had under Liam Cohen, a guy that Liam Cohen tried to steal and bring to the Jaguars.
17: But he doesn't develop the scheme.
18: Exactly. So they keep saying it's got to be cleaned up. It's got to be cleaned up. Now
17: they can clean it up.
18: Exactly. We're taking an attitude of, yes, they can get back and be a team in contention in the NFC South. I believe that. Now, we have to see it, though.
17: Yeah.
18: We got to see it. And it's never going to happen with sloppy O-line play. And they don't throw deep. We got the one shot to Tez Johnson, which was sort of a busted coverage, but part of this game plan last night was to take Ted Hurst out of the offense, which that really kind of shook me a little bit. Ted Hurst did not get a ball thrown his way, and they didn't go out there to test the long ball. And so I'm not really sure what Zach Robinson was doing. Remember, they needed a first down. They could have closed the game out. Mm-hmm. After, and we'll talk about the sort of controversial Todd Bowles decision to not kick the field goal, go for it on fourth down. But we know what happened there. They marched down after they didn't get the touchdown. Dallas marches down, scores. It's a one-score game now, and the Bucs get the ball back. 5 minutes left, three and out after a Ben Bredesen penalty. Thank you very much. And there were other instances in the game where whenever they got pinned back, they didn't seem to have a response to, you know, move the ball when they needed to move the ball in a high leverage situation. It was a strange game from the offense. I don't think Zach Robinson's off any hook from last night.
17: Not off the hook, but for the time being, the Wolves are not at the door.
18: Yeah, and he has to get a lot of credit for Jalen Daniels being
17: sure
18: as ready and prepared as he was, especially on a short week. And look, Jalen Daniels has built a lot of fans, right? This was the first, think about it, this was the first truly happy moment for a Buccaneers fan. Truly happy moment.
17: Since they beat the Saints last year.
18: I'll say since they beat Arizona last year.
17: Ah, Arizona's a garbage team.
18: Though. Right, but that was not exactly, also with the Saints.
17: Yeah, that was relief. That wasn't happiness.
18: Right, but I'll say that also. Well, Saints is always happy.
17: Yes.
18: Right? So I'll go with that. The win before the bye, that was the only truly happy moment we've had in 11-plus months.
17: Yes.
18: So now we come to Dallas and get that win. Jalen Daniels now has legions of fans, and he's so likable. And look, if they beat the Steelers and Mayfield is ready to come back, if Daniels is really playing well, I think he's got to play better than he did last night. If he's really playing well, I think they do have a legitimate decision because you got to decide egos versus entertainment value versus we're rolling with the hot hand. They have a may have a decision to make when it comes to one game against the Panthers.
17: You forgot the most important factor that weighs in on people. $165 million. It ain't Daniel's salary.
18: Well, still, you still have to weigh as an organization. And now we know all that money's not guaranteed, but a ton of it is guaranteed. And they still would have to decide in the moment, are we going with the hot hand? Are we going with what's working well? Or are we going to go back to Mayfield?
17: Now, everything you say makes logical sense, and I'll throw some emotion behind it. I've written this on JoeBucksFan.com. I've said it on these airwaves. I'll never forget when the Bucks benched Jameis, which was basically a kiss of death for Cutter. When he benched Jameis, Todd Monken, then the offensive coordinator, in his weekly press conference, came right out and said it. We're trying to save jobs. It's not unusual for coaches to do weird stuff when their backs are against the wall. And would Bowles do that? Would Bowles stoop that level? Like, oh, go ahead and play Daniels, Robinson.
18: But here's the catch to what you're saying, and it illustrates it very well. Why did they go back to Fitzpatrick in 2018? Because he played so well in the first three games of the season. Jameis came back from his suspension, and then he struggled a little bit, and they went back to Fitzpatrick trying to save jobs. But I don't think they ever go to Fitzpatrick if he didn't play well in the first three games. And if Daniel gets another good game under his belt, a really good game, like I'm talking, two touchdowns, no picks, runs for a TD, and really looks more in command and looks like he's even improving more, maybe they stay with him one more game to see what happens. That's all I'm saying.
17: The Fitzpatrick angle was week four, the Steelers at home, where he was horrible.
18: Week three. He wasn't horrible. Week three? He wasn't. He threw over 400 yards. The night game.
17: Seem to recall he was horrible that game.
18: No, they lost. They actually sent his jersey to the Pro Football Hall of Fame for being the most yards, I think, in the first three games of a season. We'll look that up.
17: Did he throw a
18: break.
17: Bunch of picks that game?
18: There were a couple of picks they lost in a tough game, but he definitely wasn't horrible. That's for sure in that game. But we'll look it up. Hey, fun Bucks history. At least we got something to talk
17: about.
18: Well,
17: history. I don't know, but fun.
18: It was entertaining. We still remembered it, right? It's a fine line, but we'll get into it more. We got more to get to out of the game. Todd Bowles and some of his comments today, as well as his hot seat and what could be next. It's the Joe Bucks Fan Show.
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12: All right, Buccaneers fans, the Joe Bucks Fan Show is back on this Friday night. We're usually here on Mondays, Lee. So Friday is a little bit different. It's a Victory Friday. Hope you have a fantastic weekend, enjoying all the college football. And, of course, the Rays don't kick off until next week. We'll see who they play. But we're talking all things Bucks up until 8 o'clock. I'm Steve Isbitz of JoeBucksFan.com. Lee DeCamper of JoeBucksFan.com is here. And, Lee, look, we'll weigh in on the Bulls decision to not kick a field goal. You're up 24-10. You got 8.5 minutes left. You got the ball on the 1 yard line. You call timeout. You think about it. Sean Tucker is your guy, your short yardage guy. And instead of kicking a field goal, go up 17, 3 scores, 8.5 minutes left, and your defense is playing well. Todd Bowles goes for the touchdown. Where were you in that moment?
13: Go for it, Todd. You pretty much explain why I would have gone for it. Defense was playing well, and if you miss it, it's 99 yards. They got to go 99 yards on you. Go for that kill shot for a change. Todd Bowles decided to be aggressive. I'm a little quick back.

0: background. The one reason why the numbers crunchers who traffic on Twitter can't stand Bowles is because he's not aggressive. The one time he's aggressive, they're killing him. This guy can't win. He can't win. He can't please the analytics people. Nothing he does can please those people.
1: Well, Bowles was pretty candid today, saying he got greedy and he knew that the right thing to do was to go up three scores, and he didn't do it, and you know, it bit him in the butt, and of course the defense made a play late and saved him from what would have been a cavalcade of screaming. But I think it's interestingly that he's on the hot seat, right? I don't think anybody disputes that, to what degree we can get more into. But there he is, looking in the camera and telling the Glazers, I made the wrong decision. And a critical moment of a primetime game where I've struggled before and I almost cost us. Were you surprised that he was that candid given his job status?
0: I don't even think he's thinking of his job status yet. I'm not saying he won't. I don't think he's thinking of that. He's thinking of how can I turn this team around?
1: You don't think Todd Bowles is thinking of his job status?
0: He doesn't care what we say, for example. And he really means that.
1: No.
0: You know, like you've said before, all coaches say, I don't care what's in the newspapers. I don't care what's online. Oh, they care. But not Bowles. He really doesn't care.
1: But he's still a guy who's been in the NFL. You know, he got started in the NFL almost 40 years ago. He knows where he sits. He's got a wife at home with Mike Todd. Are we going to be, you going to be coaching the Bucks next year?
0: Well, a couple of years ago, he said this, and I think he's good with whatever happens. He said the Bucks are his last rodeo. No, however it ends, the Bucks are his last rodeo. And like we were talking to Nick Wise off the air, Bowles' last year. He's getting paid how many million to go walk away?
1: Sure.
0: And he gets to go up to Michigan and watch his kid and hang on the beach and whatever. So life's going to be good.
1: I'm not crying for Todd Bowles, but you said that you don't think he cares.
0: Right now, I don't think he cares. Right now, he's worried about one thing, trying to right the ship, the pirate ship. That's what I think. Now, if they start losing, you know, if it goes to 1-8, well, then it's pretty obvious.
1: I just thought it was kind of interesting where you've got a coach who knows that his job is in jeopardy because he's not clueless, and he knows that they won the game, and he knows that this is an opportunity for him to not say, hey, I really screwed up for the first time in who knows how long, that he doesn't have to take a beating, and he put that out there for himself. So that was kind of fun. But I thought that in the moment, I wanted him to go for the touchdown.
0: Yeah.
1: But that was me speaking as a fan. I knew that you go up three scores and you know, and that's just football. That should be the enough of a dagger. But Bowles admitted, and he used the word dagger, that he got out the samurai sword. You know, he didn't need it.
0: Deckerhoff should have trademarked that word dagger. Real quick, Seth Walder at ESPN, a guy who never met a number he didn't like. He put out this research he did on should you kick a field goal on 4th-and-1 or should you plunge up the middle and get a touchdown. 98.6% of the time you kick the field goal, you're 3 points. It's a success. If you decide to run, the success rate is 98.7%. A hair better.
1: I don't know if I'd buy that, but I know that they've got the ESPN analytics team and all the data at their fingertips. It's not a terrible call, but...
0: Well, you weren't on Twitter last night then.
1: But it is kind of suspect and you know, they do have a... And I mean, you have to look at your team, and they do have an extraordinary kicking game. I mean, the Bucks have a top five kicking game. I think he's a top five or six kicker.
0: McLaughlin.
1: And... You know, the exchanges are usually excellent. So, you know, there's that. But nobody kicks those chip shot field goals anymore. So you never know if that might have messed things up. You know, we know the extra point got moved back 15, 20 years ago and used to be at the 2-yard line.
0: Short field goal now.
1: Right. So, you know, maybe they don't practice that enough. I don't know. Whatever it was, why Sean Tucker, an explosive guy, and nobody seemingly around the NFL goes over the top anymore? I don't understand that.
0: I can answer that question. Someone saw your Twitter about that very subject. Why don't you see people go over the top? And the guy said, well, I remember when Walter Payton did that. And I responded to him, problem, colon, the Bucks don't have Walter Payton.
1: Yeah, that would be nice. But you know what? Bucky Irving looked very Payton-esque last night.
0: Ooh.
1: And you got to give him a lot of credit for bringing a lot of extra energy. He's now on pace for 1,340 yards this season. He's got 400 plus yards now in five games. This was a true breakout game for him. He's never had a game before with a touchdown receiving and a touchdown on the ground. And I believe it was his number one or number two total in total yards in a game. So this was his like huge breakout game, and throw in national television against the Cowboys. It puts him on yet another level. After everybody, you know, saw his electric highlights from 2024, he's hit a new plane from a national perspective.
0: Okay, I see what you're saying there, because to me, the breakout game was New Orleans last year. And you could argue the Giants, too, where he went nuts. Or 2 years ago, when he was a rookie. Those are, in my mind,
1: statistically, more TDs last night and you know, just as many yards.
0: What do you call breakout? That nobody knows you, and now you're on the map?
1: Going to a new level in your specific game, whatever looks like. So after last year, you know, he's on the scene now for 2026. He's in everybody's heads everywhere. And I hope he can run with that. You saw him on the sideline, trying to jack up the offensive line. He said after the game, he did an interview with ESPN, and he said that he had his own little meeting with the offensive line before the game. And he also talked about how Jalen Daniels is a guy who he loved in college football. He said he's a big college football junkie, Bucky Irving, and that he loved his swag and used to watch him at Kansas and was a big fan before he even got here. They got something good going right now with the energy, and I just have to wonder why it wasn't there last December, which is a whole nother story.
0: Yes.
1: But just from an energy standpoint, it's the best it's been in a long, long, long time. I don't know how many wins that can get you, but it can get you something.
0: How long does it last? One game they had it. Uno.
1: Hey, we're going to enjoy it, Lee. We'll be back. We'll get to John and Chris on the phone lines. The Joe Bucks Fan Show rolls on.
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12: 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Those men, trusted educators, football coaches, and twins, are now facing more than 50 charges related to alleged child sex abuse. So why did it take so long? This is a story about a group of women who say they survived the abuse, who took matters into their own hands and are still fighting for the girls they used to be.
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1: All right, Tampa Bay, 1-4 never felt so good. 1-4, that's just how it is for Bucks fans this year. But you know, we're going to enjoy it at least for a day. And it hasn't even been 24 hours. 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I'm Steve Isbitz of JoeBucksFan.com. Lee DeCamper of JoeBucksFan.com is here. And we're happy to be here on this Friday night. A little rare, a little different after a night game. But we're going to talk to you on the phones, 888-388-0957. We also have a guy that nobody's talked about in this game, which I'm going to talk about fearlessly, Lee, that we have to think about. But first, let's go to John in Land O'Lakes. John, welcome to the Joe Bucks Fan Show. How you doing?
17: Hey, good, Steve. And let me tell you this. This is my first time ever calling in. I travel 35 weeks out of the year. And so every single day and every single night, what do? I check into JoeBucksFan.com in the morning and in the evening and read everything that you guys have. I think you're great for the Tampa Bay Buccaneers community. But what I want to bring up is this discussion about what the analytics say, what the fans say, what the emotions say about going for it, what we did last night. And I support entirely the analytics. I support the emotion, the fact that, you know, hey, let's just go for it and so-called put the dagger in. But what no one has really mentioned that really skews the analytics is the analytics take into account 4th-and-1 from anywhere on the field. And so when you're 4th-and-1 at the 40-yard line, the defense has to still defend 3 layers of the field. So you've got to spread out your defense. You've got to widen your gap control and everything else defensively. When you're at the 1-foot line, you don't have to do that. Think about it in a baseball parlance. It's like bringing all 3 outfielders in and filling in your gaps between shortstop and third, put your center fielder right at 2nd base and fill in your 2nd base. It is much harder offensively to get that 1 yard when you're at the 1-foot line. Because defensively, you don't have to defend the rest of the field. So that's my only statement for saying, hey, listen, if you needed 3 scores to win the game, let's just kick the field goal in that sense, because that's the hardest 1 foot to get is the last foot of the field. That's all I got to offer, Steve. I love your show. I love your website, and I thank you very much.
1: Hey, thanks so much, John. We appreciate all the love right there, and I guess we'll see you online every day. We appreciate it, man.
0: Did we have to, you know, slip him something underneath the table, don't we?
1: I guess, his address. Yeah, that was pretty cool. Appreciate that.
0: It was very humbling. Thank you, John. It's very kind of you to say.
1: Now, some of the analytics, of course, they are 4th-and-goal analytics and 4th-and-1 analytics from different spots in the field, 4th-and-1 in the red zone. But I know what he's talking about, and those decisions are there's a lot of variables. I'll give you a perfect example. Todd Wright, who does a lot of stuff for us, Todd Wright Fantasy Football Podcast at iHeartRadio app and at JoeBucksFan.com, Todd Wright Toddcast as well. Todd Wright often has pointed out, from a fantasy perspective, Bucky Irving did not take a handoff inside the 5-yard line since like the middle of the 2024 season. They always wouldn't give it to Bucky. And last night on his touchdown run, that was the first time he had gotten a handoff inside the 5-yard line in a ridiculous amount of times. So at some of its personnel, there's a lot of variables there.
0: Well, my only issue, and it's not a big issue, I'm not anti-analytics. What I am anti is guys like Brandon Staley, who damn everything else, let's go with analytics, and he usually costs his team wins. The old Chargers coach, he's our defensive coordinator with the slimy Saints. My thing about analytics is they never take into effect the human element. For example, let's say hypothetically, fourth and one is like 80%. You run it. Okay. Does it factor in your left guard may be playing on a gimpy ankle? Does it take into any matter that the center might be hungover or the right guard's getting manhandled by the guy on the other side of the line from him? It, none of that. It's basically what it is. It's a glorified guesstimate. Here's the odds.
1: Sure.
0: Here's the odds. That's all it is.
1: I still can't.
0: And it's information. And if you don't like information, that's on you.
1: Maybe I'm a sucker, Lee, but I still can't understand. And I hope it gets fixed, but I'm sort of losing hope. I still can't understand why this team is unable to run behind Tristan Wirfs when it needs a yard.
0: I've been whining about that for 3 years.
1: But they just can't do it. Like, you have.
0: Canales didn't do it. Liam Cohen didn't do it.
1: You have an all-pro left tackle beast. You even have Vita Vea, who you can throw in as a fullback, which is who's going to draw at least attention, and they struggle too often for 1 yard. Let's go to Chris in Tampa. Chris, welcome to the Joe Bucks Fan Show.
18: Hey, guys. Loving the show as usual, man.
0: Thank you.
18: I went to bed with my jaw dropped on the floor, and I woke up with my jaw dropped on the floor with that game.
0: Better than some things could have been dropped.
18: I actually woke up saying, did that really happen last night? But real quick, there's an observation that I noticed, and you guys may have noticed it too, on the defense. For years and years and years, what has driven us crazy about this defense is playing off the man in pass coverage and allowing the receiver to catch it. It's almost like, yep, let him catch it. And then we'll tackle him, and they play 2-3 yards off. For years they've been doing that. Last night I noticed every time he threw the ball to no matter who, we were in the back pocket of the receiver. Even Ferguson, the tight end, when they went to him, I think Diaby was in his back pocket a couple of times.
1: Isn't it amazing what covering a receiver tightly can do? You get contested passes. You get Jacob Parrish with 4 passes defensed. The team had 10 passes defensed. I think you'd have to go back years to see that.
0: And you get picks.
18: Exactly. So I'm not crazy. Were they doing man-to-man hard coverage last night or what? And keep doing that, man. Don't get away from it. But before I hang up, guys, no matter what happens with Daniels, can we all just admit he's a special guy, man. He's a special player. We got something special there. And what do you guys think, no matter what happens? And I'll hang up and listen.
1: Thanks, Chris. Thank you.
0: Well, to me, when you say special as far as a rookie, the name that springs to mind is Brock Purdy. And he looked like a veteran right away. I don't know if we can go that far with Daniels quite yet. I mean, there's a lot of things to like. Don't get me wrong, but I'm not 100% sold. Like, he's the franchise yet.
1: What intrigues me about Daniels is he, in my mind, was a key figure for the job security of Jason Light. Because that was a major decision by Light's front office as to who to go with as the #2 quarterback. And last night proved that Jason Light made a good decision.
0: Well, was that decision forced upon Light? And what I mean by that is Daniels played well enough in the preseason that the Bucks figured if we don't have this guy in a 53-man roster and try to sneak him on the practice squad, then someone will pick him up.
1: Yeah, they made the decision. Now, they could have gone with 3 quarterbacks. They could have gone with Browning and Daniels and figured that out as it went along. But they made a firm decision. Daniels is our #2. We're ditching Browning. We'll get another veteran off the practice squad. He can learn the playbook. And it's proven to be a good decision. And when I say that as far as the job security of Jason Light, I don't think he's in jeopardy. But if the season went completely south,
0: yeah,
1: it could go there,
0: yeah,
1: and that would be one of many decisions that would be scrutinized because it is an important decision when you've got a quarterback with a history of getting banged up and looked what happened to Baker Mayfield. So I think we got something in Daniels from a backup quarterback standpoint. You know, it could be more than that, but he does have limitations, but he does have a very strong arm.
0: Well, I do know the Bucs, and I got this information a couple weeks ago. The Bucs, they think Daniels has a high ceiling. They're excited about that. In the same breath, they admitted he's a project.
1: And that's what's so fun about it, because they gambled, and he went out there to beat the Cowboys on Thursday Night Football in, let's face it, a must-win game.
0: On the road.
1: With limited preparation against a terrible defense, which was a wonderful thing to come the Bucks' way. But hats off to the kid, and I just love the arm strength. Because when they decide to use that, and when the O-line decides they're going to pass block better, and man, Lee, I almost lost it. I think the Bucks they started a drive, I think it was on the 3-yard line, first half for sure, and Zach Robinson has... Most teams run out of the end zone like that. Zach Robinson has his undrafted rookie play action, roll right, essentially turn his back to the field, and it was almost a miracle that they didn't get a safety or a pick right
0: flirting
1: there.
0: With disaster.
1: For no reason. Yeah. And then, of course, the next play, they run right up the gut, get 4 yards, a little breathing room. 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Let's head over to Kevin in Osprey. Kevin, welcome to the Joe Bucks Fan Show.
19: Hey, thanks for taking my call. I appreciate it. I just want to say kudos to the offensive line. I can't remember us running like we've been running. And the blocking, it was great. Bucky just hit the right gaps at the right times and switched. It was beautiful to see. It truly, truly was a beautiful thing to see a drive 10 minutes plus. If our offensive line can play like, playing like that, takes a lot of pressure off Baker from having to be the man. Takes a lot of pressure off any quarterback. So hopefully that continues. Kudos to the offensive line. Thanks for taking the call.
1: Thanks, Kevin. Appreciate it.
0: Well, that 72-yard run that Bucky had, and I wrote about it this morning on JoeBucksFan.com, that was thanks to good fundamental hitting by Ben Bredesen. If you go watch the video of that run, initially when Bucky got the ball, he ran up to the left of Bredesen. Bredesen, he got hold of Quinnen Williams. That was his guy. And he blocked and gave him a crease, gave Bucky a crease. And initially, that's where what Bucky used to get past the line of scrimmage. But then Bucky started zigzagging. Bredesen never let up on his block. Kept blocking Williams. And then when Bucky cuts back, he cuts back inside of Bredesen, who was still blocking Williams. Boom, the field opens up. That was beautiful. It reminded me when I way back in grade school, I had a coach that every once in a while, he would never blow the whistle after a play. And the play's over with, you know, and all of a sudden he'd scream, "I never heard a whistle." So that meant we had to start hitting people again. And that's what that reminded me of. Bredesen, great job. Good discipline.
1: Yeah, that 72-yard run by Bucky, I mean, excellent discipline, no question, Lee. But, man, what an individual effort.
0: Yes.
1: There's so few guys in the NFL that can make that double cut like Bucky did there. And from a Cowboys perspective, if you look at that, go back and watch it, Lee. You'll have fun with it. Anybody listen, you go look at that. Look at the loafing by the Cowboys on that play, because while the Bucks were still blocking, you had guys on the Cowboys defensive line that, oh, okay, he's not going to cut back again. And they were just jogging, and it should have been a 5-yard run. But that's what special running backs do. When we come back on the Joe Bucks Fan Show, Lee, I'm finally going to get to you. I'm going to do it first. The unsung hero, if you will, at least to a degree that no one has talked about at a last night's Bucks game.
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1: 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The Joe Bucks Fan Show rolls on. 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A little more Buccaneers talk. How about that? 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I'm Steve Isbitz of JoeBucksFan.com. 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And I've been talking to Lee. We're going to get to the Tristan Wirfs injury, which I think is important to bring up because most people don't even know about it. But the name is Ifeatu Melifonwu. That was your starting safety last night.
0: I'll take your word for it.
1: That was your starting Buccaneers safety last night for Antoine Winfield. Now, he's a veteran. If you go back to the, I believe it was the Lions playoff game years ago, he played well and had a breakup of Mike Evans. And I had talked to his agent this summer. The Bucs signed him in training camp very early. And he played a hell of a game last night. You didn't hear Melifonwu screwing up. He played a nice center field. And, you know, I've only rewatched three quarters of the game right now, looking forward to the film. But kudos to Jason Light for getting a safety off the street who could walk in there. And it seemed that was their best defensive performance.
0: They got lucky. And you would think Winfield, being an all-pro, or once upon a time all-pro, he would be making an impact. And he hasn't made an impact in a while. Not since the Saints game last year.
1: Yeah, the numbers are pretty staggering as far as impact plays. But they've had him in center field. But that's still, as I've said many times, that doesn't mean you can't force a fumble. He's had 100-something tackles since then. Bowling, food, and fun, that's Pin Chasers. The Joe Bucks Fan Show is presented by Pin Chasers. We love it there. Find your closest location, pinchasers.net. So, Lee, last night, unbeknownst to most Bucks fans who were watching on Amazon Prime, Tristan Wirfs was not in the game for a chunk of time, and nobody knew about it.
0: It was such a poorly produced broadcast, I thought, from a football perspective. Now, all the gadgets and the analytics and that stuff, that was cool. Next gen stats. But when it came to the meat and potatoes of the damn game, they dropped the ball so bad it isn't funny. And I used to think a lot of Kaylee Hartung, who was a sideline reporter. When Wirfs went out the first time, and I figured that out by accident because the Bucs had a play where the offensive line on the left side caved in early in the third quarter. And I'm looking at the replay like, wait a minute, that's school out there. And I rewound it and I watched it two or three times, couldn't find 78. Where's Wirfs? And not one word about Wirfs. Not from Kaylee Hartung, not from Al Michaels, who I love, and not from Curve Street. None. Like it never happened. Okay. Then he gets hurt again in the fourth quarter. Now, I'm finding this out on Twitter because Logan Robinson of SI.com was tweeting us out. Then he left again in the fourth quarter, had to have a brace on his right leg. And he sort of toughed it through. Robinson said he was limping noticeably. So he toughed it out. Yet again, no Kaylee Hartung, no word from Al Michaels, no word from Kirk Herbstreit. Guys, we're talking about arguably, I'm not saying he is, arguably the best player on that football field. He's as good as Dak Prescott is as a quarterback. Maybe better.
1: Yeah, if he continues, he's a Hall of Famer.
0: Bingo.
1: In his prime.
0: Bingo. Doesn't Amazon think that's kind of sort of important in a close game, which it was in the fourth quarter, that the best left tackle in the game isn't on the field? Nope, I guess not. But you know what? If a Cowboy player passed gas the wrong way, Kaylee Hartung would tell you what brand of cologne it was to fumigate the bench. But no Tristan Wirfs. You know what? Kaylee Hartung, she found time to yuck it up with a Cavender twin who's married to a Cowboys tight end. Oh, boy, that's great information. But one of the best players in the NFL gets hurt twice, leaves the field, not a word, not a whisper. That is unprofessional as hell.
1: Yeah, it's interesting with the Amazon Prime broadcast because sometimes you see on ESPN or on, or mostly I see it on Fox, you have multiple sideline reporters.
0: Yes, yes.
1: And I don't think they have that.
0: No.
1: Even though they have a big coverage crew, you would think they might have, you know,
0: producers.
1: Even just, exactly, or a spotter, somebody who's on
0: yes.
1: the other sideline of Hartung, letting her know things, and then she can report it. But
0: nothing.
1: That was pretty stunning. I'm sure, though, everybody who was listening on 98 Rock to the Buccaneers game, I'm sure Jay Retcher, Buck sideline reporter, was all over it. And that's one of the benefits to having the radio broadcast on.
0: To be sort of fair to Amazon, I'll just, you know, we'll turn the page on it. That broadcast was all Cowboys. Nothing. The Bucks were just like a wrestling stooge.
1: Yeah. Yeah. I mean, you knew that was coming because
0: yeah.
1: that's just how it is with the Cowboys. And look, the Bucks were
0: a heel. That's the word I was looking for. Wrestling heel.
1: The Bucks were 0-4. And the Bucks were rolling out an unknown quarterback. And, you know, the producers there, they were like a lot of bettors around the Tampa Bay area thinking, hey, this game is going to be, you know, Cowboys up by 17 early in the third quarter. We're going to be talking all about the Cowboys and how they're the new favorites in the NFC East. And it didn't work out that way. So, look, right now, Lee, the Todd Bowles hot seat, we started with that. It's not even worth going there. Let Todd Bowles enjoy his weekend. I want Bucks fans to enjoy their weekend because, you know, why not? It's fun to celebrate, but we got a whole slate of NFL games on Sunday, which we're going to enjoy. The Panthers have the bye. So we're not going to know everything we need to know about the Buccaneers and their status when we come back for the Steelers. As far as, you know, we're in that bye area where you got gray area. But Buccaneers-Steelers, it's a winnable game for the Bucs. Tristan Wirfs was all jacked up in the locker room. If you saw that video talking about how we're coming back Monday because they got the weekend off and come back fired up. The Bucs have a chance here to keep us smiling. Otherwise, we'll all be screaming in about 9 days. The Joe Bucks Fan Show is presented by Pin Chasers, Bowling Food, and Fun. We'll be back a week from Monday at our regular time, a week from Monday, 7 o'clock. And we'll see you all week, all the time, at joebucksfan.com.
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11: 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I didn't see it coming. We didn't have time for predictions here on the Insiders, but I will tell you that I did not predict a victory in Dallas on Thursday night, but that's exactly what we got. And Scott, we'll start with you. What was the biggest surprise about the way things went down Thursday night in Dallas for you?
12: I think the biggest thing for me, Pat, is when you look at the fact that they actually won. They actually went down to Dallas and got this win. It was on Thursday Night Football. They've struggled in prime time, especially under Todd Bowles. And this was a high-flying Dallas Cowboys offense that had scored 30 points or more in three straight games. And you just wondered if this Tampa Bay Buccaneer offense was going to be able to keep up on the scoreboard. It looked rough early with Dallas jumping out to an early 7-0 lead. But Todd Bowles' defense, those cornerbacks, they're playing for real. I mean, Jacob Parrish is an absolute dog out there. He was going toe-to-toe with George Pickens, four pass breakups on the night, nine tackles. And Zion McCollum, for all of the grief that he was given last year, and deservedly so, really stepped up, shut down and shut out CeeDee Lamb in terms of the coverage reps. He didn't allow a single pass or target the whole night and just played a phenomenal game of football. Bucks finally won the turnover battle, 3-0. So a lot was going right for the Buccaneers to win on Thursday night and finally get off that losing streak.
13: Yeah, for me, I mean, we talked a lot about how bad this Cowboys defense has been. I'm still impressed the Bucks offense took advantage of it the way they did. Definitely in the run game to run for 241 yards. And then for Jalen Daniels to be as mistake-free as he was. It's halftime. It's a 10-7 game. And I told somebody I thought the game was going to be won by the team whose quarterback didn't make mistakes in the second half. And he was the guy who knew he would do that. And Dak Prescott, as a 10-year NFL veteran, would be the one that gets, probably not entirely his fault, but two picks that really helped the Bucs.
11: Yeah, and Greg, I mean, we saw one of the longest drives, actually the second longest drive in Buccaneer history with Jalen under center. And, they really controlled the pace of play with the ground game. And, I think it was a little surprising that they could run the ball. Dallas was the 31st ranked run defense. But at the same time, to that extent, I certainly did not see coming. How surprising was it for you that they were able to control the time of possession in the first half as much as they did?
13: You know, it's something I thought they should do, right? I really thought that was the game plan in terms of keeping Dallas's playmakers off the field, taking it easy on Jalen Daniels by running the ball a lot. I just didn't think they'd execute it that well. 10 minutes, 58 seconds. I mean, Dak Prescott even said on the podium last night, he said he told them during that drive, that's the best defense they can play against us, and it worked. So, no, I mean, if you look at that first drive, and this is Jalen Daniels on the road, second NFL start, runs for a third down conversion, throws for two more third down conversions, got another one on penalty. I thought they did really well. I thought the offense, in terms of having a mix of run and pass, really was okay grinding it out. There's not a whole lot of big plays on that first drive. I think there's one nice pass in there, if you will. There's like a 21-yard pass or something in the middle of it. But it's a lot of short gains, a lot of setting.